0: President Lama Hassan. The outline of an agreement to end the Iran war has not moved beyond that. A couple developments, though, since President Trump said that the deal was near. Trump now saying on Truth Social he doesn't want to rush into a deal. And just now from Iran, the Supreme Leader's advisor says that Iran has the legal right to manage the Strait of Hormuz. A crack in a chemical tank usually is a bad thing, but not in this case. Orange County Interim Fire Chief T.J. McGovern on a crack in an overheated, pressurized, bulging tank filled with toxic chemicals just outside of Los Angeles.
1: And late last night, we went in on an operation to bring our personnel towards the tank and get a visualization right at the tank. We were looking at the condition of the tank. We were looking at the crack that we're hearing about and trying to get the internal temperatures of that.
0: He says there's no leak, and so maybe the chemical is solidifying, something he calls the best-case scenario. That tank has about 7,000 gallons of methyl methacrylate, which is used in plastics manufacturing. This Memorial Day weekend, the oldest Pearl Harbor survivor, 106 years old, keeping the memory alive of that surprise bombing. And looking back, Freeman Johnson from Centerville, Massachusetts, says his greatest legacy is raising his family. There are only 11 survivors of that surprise attack left, which killed over 2,400 Americans and propelled the U.S. into the Second World War. 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
2: 8:02, Sunday, May 24th. It is 63 degrees in Washington, D.C. Dry right now, but showers later tonight. Good evening, I'm Lynn Bowie, and the top local story this hour. Authorities released new details about yesterday's deadly shooting near the White House. D.C. police say the suspect, 21-year-old Nasir Best of Dundalk, Maryland, started shooting toward a White House security checkpoint around 6 p.m. yesterday. Secret Service officers returned fire, hitting him, and Best was pronounced dead at the hospital. A bystander who was struck by the gunfire remains in serious condition. President Trump was in the White House at the time of the shooting. It is the third shooting that took place near Trump administration officials in the past month. D.C. court records show Best had a previous run-in with law enforcement near the White House. He was arrested last July for attempting to enter White House grounds near a different checkpoint. It is 8:03. Thousands of motorcyclists came together today in downtown D.C. to honor service members who gave the ultimate sacrifice. WTOP's Scott Gelman was there.
3: With every honk from a motorcycle or truck crossing the Memorial Bridge comes a message for this holiday weekend.
4: We're remembering people that have died in the past and have been captured, going through PTSD.
3: For the 38th straight year, thousands of motorcyclists from across the country and world met here, riding from the Pentagon to the National Mall.
5: It's a great feeling to be an American because of the veterans that have died, lost their lives. It's my heart.
3: As part of the Rolling to Remember event, some blasted the Star Spangled Banner or had flags waving from the back. A crowd formed, watching and waving as two lanes of motorcycles went by.
6: This is to help support those that have fallen in battle, my fellow brothers in arms, and just support them without a doubt.
3: Near the Lincoln Memorial, Scott Gelman, WTOP News.
2: It's 8:04. A Maryland man will spend more than 4 years in prison for masterminding a fraud scam for SNAP benefits. WTOP's Luke Lucret says he did not stop there.
7: According to court documents, 34-year-old Brendan Andrew of Gaithersburg applied for SNAP benefits and obtained EBT cards using identities of 30 other people. When police searched his home in 2022, they found 15 EBT cards with other people's names on them. Over the next 2 years, Andrew submitted numerous passport applications where he said he was other people. One of the individuals was his own brother, and he used that one to fly several times. While he was in jail last year, he was also recorded telling his girlfriend to delete an email account so it could not be used as evidence against him. He's been convicted of fraud, identity theft, and witness tampering. Luke Luger, WTOP News.
2: Two men are in the hospital after a shooting in a Harris Teeter parking lot in Laurel this afternoon. It happened around 2:30 off Baltimore Avenue near Town Center at Laurel. Police say the men were meeting up for an online sale. Their injuries are not life-threatening, and there's no suspect information at this point. The Washington Commanders should return to D.C. by 2030, but there will not be a new metro station waiting for them. WTOP's Jimmy Alexander explains what transportation officials have planned instead.
8: We need new elevators at Stadium Armory. We have one elevator, and it's not even on the side of the stadium, and it's very old.
9: Randy Clark, Metro's general manager, told WTOP that those elevators drop 10 stories underground, and those aren't the only changes he said are needed.
8: Escalators thought too differently. Our fare lines need to be different. We need to extend to mezzanines.
9: Metro is planning another way to move people to and from games, and it's called the Gold Line, a dedicated express bus line running down the center of the street from Benning Road across Union Station and to the campus of RFK. Now, when asked if the name aims to please the Trump administration, Clark acknowledged the color works for multiple reasons.
8: You could argue the Commanders are burgundy and gold. If that helps stir our partnership, we're certainly willing to work with them and happy to appreciate that.
9: Jimmy Alexander, WTOP News.
2: The National Memorial Day concert is now underway on the West Lawn of the Capitol. 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You can view or stream it live on PBS. The annual tradition honors our country's veterans, servicemen and women, and military families. There will be uplifting musical performances, dramatic readings, and documentary footage. Gary Sinise and Mary McCormick are the hosts of tonight's concert. It is 8:07, and coming up in Money News on WTOP, are GLP-1 pills more popular among men or women? Traffic and weather in 60 seconds.
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2: Michael and Son, 808. Traffic and weather on WTOP. How do the roads look, Alan?
16: Well, I'll tell you what, it's looking a lot better up in Howard County. Good news in Savage, the crash, eastbound 32 before Route 1 is totally cleared now. That was quick. No delays through that area right now, right before Route 1. Southbound on the BW Parkway, Prince George's County, you cannot continue on the southbound DC 295 at Route 50 because of the overpass inspection. Southbound traffic on the parkway still being diverted onto westbound New York Avenue into Northeast Washington. No serious delays through there, however, despite that change. In Virginia, no significant delays now. Southbound 95 to get over the Occoquan River. I-270 in Maryland runs well from the spur to points north. And I-95 in Maryland is in good shape. Route 50 looks good westbound to and over the Bay Bridge with no incidents or accidents reported. Selling your car? 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I'm Alan Etter with your next traffic report in less than 10 minutes.
2: 7 News First Alert meteorologist Mark Pena.
17: Cloudy skies and dry conditions won't last for too much longer as additional showers are back in the forecast, mainly after sunset. As temperatures hold steady in the lower to mid-60s, we'll have a lot calmer winds at about 5 miles per hour and additional rainfall amounts at about a tenth of an inch or less across the area. The showers that increase tonight are with us for most of the Memorial Day holiday, with mainly scattered in nature showers and even a few thunderstorms, so not raining all day. Temperatures will be warmer as well, with highs close to average. That's the upper 70s. I'm 7 News meteorologist Mark Pena in the First Alert Weather Center.
2: And here are current temperatures around the area. Silver Spring, 60 degrees. Foggy Bottom, 63. 61 outside the WTOP studios. 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
18: This is a Bloomberg Money Minute. unprecedented adoption of the oral pills from the early data that's coming out.
19: The pills are GLP-1 medications, not injections, but oral medications. Former CEO of X, Linda Yaccarino, is now CEO of telehealth company eMed. She talked to Bloomberg News at the Milken Global Conference about eMed and the overwhelming demand for weight loss drugs.
18: One of the biggest adopters or segments are men because they have hesitancy when it comes to injections.
19: In March of 2026, eMed raised $200 million, bringing its valuation to more than $2 billion. The company will use the funds to expand its AI platform and fund new models for employers, including GLP-1 access.
18: We're kind of in a moment that now breaking the cost curve, that time is here. We're able to do that.
19: Yaccarino says 50% of people get their health benefits through their employer, and only one in five employers cover GLP-1s. From the Bloomberg Newsroom, I'm Amy Morris on WTOP.
2: And still ahead, Americans are concerned about the economy, but President Trump has different priorities. We'll go in depth with independent presidential historian Ken Walsh. It is 8:12.
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2: It is 8:14. I'm Lynn Bowie, and thanks for being with us. The president's approval numbers continue to dwindle amid the Iran war. However, President Trump says a deal is close after weekend negotiations. Meantime, he is seeing opposition even from fellow Republicans. There's backlash to his new taxpayer-funded ballroom and a nearly $2 billion fund for people persecuted by the Justice Department, including people at the storming of the Capitol on January 6th. Ken Walsh, an independent presidential historian who lectures at the American University School of Communication, joined WTOP's Luke Lukert. He said it could be a mistake that Trump is not focusing more on the economy.
25: In terms of how we traditionally analyze what a president is doing, it is a mistake. Now, I say that with the understanding that President Trump does things differently. He approaches the whole notion of communication and image and such really from a solitary focus, what it means for him. And that's really what he's doing. But the thing I think that we need to keep our eye on here is the fundamentals. Americans are still very worried about the economy, and this is something that President Trump surprisingly is not focusing on as much as a lot of people, including a lot of Republicans, thought he would. There's a new Gallup poll, for instance, finding that 76% of Americans feel the economic conditions are getting worse, and 49% say the economy is poor, and 34% say it's only fair. So that's really a warning sign. But President Trump is sort of marching to his own drummer here, and he's focusing on things that he's particularly interested in. And I think one other point I'd make here real quick is that it seems to me what he's doing is he's looking down the line, sort of legacy building for himself. And, you know, he came from the real estate industry. He was a builder. And you see that in a lot of things he's doing, building this triumphal arch that he wants to have, the giant arch down by the Lincoln Memorial that he's wanting to get built. This idea of letting people have this giant fund of almost $2 billion to get compensated for prosecutions from the Justice Department. That's another sort of legacy builder in the future, because he feels his own people, his own supporters, were persecuted by the Justice Department. And it goes on and on. But now you're getting backlash, and that's something he's not used to seeing. So is he going to lash out more? Is he going to try to back off from some things? That's what we're going to be looking at, I think, for many weeks to come.
7: And we saw over this past week another member of the cabinet leave, Tulsi Gabbard. What does that tell you?
25: This is another way this administration is so different. In my 31 years of covering the White House in the front lines, we could get into these stories a lot more easily than the press corps can now. There's not a lot of discussion of the backroom type information. But what we see in public is, of course, that Tulsi Gabbard, who was the director of national intelligence, has resigned. And she says she's doing it because her husband has been diagnosed with cancer and she wants to spend more time with him. That's a difficult situation for her, of course, and we all sympathize with that. But at the same time, some things we're getting is that she's been left out of a lot of the decision making, and she's been very uncomfortable with this. And she, for instance, disagreed with President Trump on going to war with Iran, and so she was left out of a lot of those decisions. The other interesting thing is that she's the fourth woman cabinet officer to resign in recent weeks. The others were Attorney General Pam Bondi, Homeland Security Secretary Kristi Noem, and Labor Secretary Lori Chavez de Remer. So that's four women now. Is that a pattern that we need to keep aware of, that the women are leaving the administration? Is there something going on in gender terms? That's another story that's floating out there that we're just seeing the tip of right now. So to me, this indicates there's a lot more turmoil in this administration than we know.
2: That's Ken Walsh, an independent presidential historian who also lectures at the American University School of Communication. 818, time for traffic and weather with Alan Etter in the traffic center.
16: Well, finally and hallelujah, the southbound direction of the BW Parkway in Cheverly is back open again. It was closed for hours at that stretch there for a bridge inspection after an earlier incident called for that inspection for the integrity of the structure. Traffic no longer being diverted into D.C. at that location on New York Avenue, so we can wrap this one, put it to bed. The crash eastbound Route 32, the Patuxent Freeway, just before you get to Route 1, has totally been cleared. No delays now through that area. Across the district, though, things look pretty good. Both at 395, 295 running smoothly both directions. No problems reported through the 3rd Street Tunnel. In Virginia, much better with a light volume across the Occoquan River, southbound 95, with just a brief delays here and there. Once you're over the river, though, traffic is completely open and remains in good shape as far south as you can see. And 66 reporting no issues as well in Maryland. 270-95 BW Parkway, all clear right now. 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Silver Diner, it's the dinner food you love, evolved for how you eat today. I'm Alan Etter with the next traffic report coming up in about 10 minutes.
2: 7 News First Alert meteorologist Mark Pena.
17: Cloud cover and dry conditions not lasting for too much longer, with more rain in the forecast after sunset. That will be with us for most of tonight. Mainly scattered in nature showers that will amount to an additional tenth of an inch or less by sunrise tomorrow, as temperatures hold steady in the lower to mid 60s. We get a bit of a warm up for your Memorial Day holiday with highs in the mid to upper 70s, but those shower chances and even a few thunderstorms are still in the forecast. That could give way to an additional tenth of an inch to a quarter of an inch of rain by the time the holiday is over. I'm 7 News meteorologist Mark Pena and the First Alert Weather Center.
2: Here are current temperatures. The National Mall, 63 degrees. Fairfax, 62. College Park, 61. 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
4: It is 8:22. The unofficial start of summer means more traffic on DC roads. WTOP's Ian Crawford says officials warn drivers to watch themselves this summer.
5: Traffic volumes will only climb in the district as we head to the nation's 250th birthday in a mere 6 weeks. Melissa Shear is acting director of DC's Highway Safety Office, and she has a welcome message for drivers.
6: Take advantage of our thriving nightlife and our beautiful parks and trails, but remember to always drive sober, not drive under the influence of alcohol or drugs. Click your seatbelt.
5: She says DC police will be out for the rest of the weekend and throughout the summer working high visibility enforcement, and she has a special reminder for those tempted to text or use their phones while driving.
6: We have a hands-free distracted driving law, so you want to make sure that you're not texting or being otherwise distracted in the vehicle.
5: And that's all the time, not just in the summer. Ian Crawford, WTOP News.
4: If Fairfax County adopts a proposed change to the city's comprehensive plan, Centerville would have a more walkable town center. The amendment lays the groundwork for connecting sections of the city that are split by I-66 with a new pedestrian path and a possible extension of New Braddock Road. They would also create more affordable housing and even revealed a potential location for a possible expansion of Metro's Orange Line. The Board of Supervisors plans a final vote on the proposal in June. Are blue crab populations in the Chesapeake Bay up or down? WTOP's Michelle Bash says a new report was just released ahead of a broader one due out next month.
7: It's estimated the number of juvenile blue crabs in the bay is up 121% this year compared to last, and the number of adult males is up 43%.
8: We love to see a juvenile recruitment number come up like that because that's telling us that conditions are improving.
7: Zach Widgen is with the Virginia Marine Resources Commission, but the population of adult female crabs is estimated to be down 25%. Those results come from the latest annual winter dredge survey of the bay. Carrie Kennedy is Division Director of Monitoring and Assessment at the Maryland Department of Natural Resources. She says a different, multifaceted report about how blue crabs are doing in the bay comes out in June.
9: A benchmark stock assessment hasn't been done in the Chesapeake Bay since 2011.
7: Michelle Bash, WTOP News.
4: 8:24. We're getting the first look at the planned setup for the historic fight night in the nation's capital. The Ultimate Fighting Championship, or UFC, released new renderings for its upcoming White House event and Freedom 250 Fan Fest. Images show fans surrounding the ring on the lawn in front of the White House. On social media, UFC called it history in the making. The event is scheduled for June 14th at 8 p.m., which also falls on Flag Day and President Trump's 80th birthday. Sports on WTOP, brought to you by Amentum, delivering advanced solutions for space and defense. Here's Frank.
10: How about this? The Nats still holding on to a 2-0 lead, but the Braves have runners at the corners, nobody out in the bottom of the ninth. The Nats looking for two straight games with shutouts. Let's see if they can hold it steady here. 2-0, Nats leading at the Braves, but again, bottom of the ninth, runners at first and third, and nobody out. It was a great start for Foster Griffin of the Nats. He went six innings, allowing just three hits. Nationals earlier in the day placing starting pitcher Jake Irvin on the 15-day injury list due to a right shoulder strain. Again, Nats 2, Braves nothing, bottom nine, no outs, runners at the corners. Let's see if the Nats can hold on to this. Orioles trailing the Tigers 4-1, bottom of the ninth from Camden Yards. Earlier, Ooze came back and beat Detroit 5-3. WNBA just went final. Mystics lose at Seattle 97-85, so the Mystics have dropped two straight. 2-3 record will play the Storm again in Seattle on Wednesday, so they got a extended stay in Seattle, so they can go, what is that, Lynn? You throw the fish right at the market. They can do that. They got a couple days off here. It's a strange schedule. Yeah, they're going to stay in Seattle for a few days.
4: Oh, that is cool.
10: Yeah, at the French Open first round, DC's Haley Baptiste survives two match points to win in three sets over Barbara Krejcikova. On the men's side, three seed Novak Djokovic advances in four sets. Number seven, American Taylor Fritz, though, upset in the first round by a fellow American. And Felix Rosenqvist wins the 110th running.

0: the Indianapolis 500 by a mere 0.2 of a second, closest finish ever in the race's history. Frank Hanrahan, WTOP Sports.
1: Thanks, Frank. And coming up after traffic and weather, continuing coverage of the deadly weekend shooting near the White House. It is 8:26.
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5: This is Bishop Michael Burbidge of the Catholic Diocese of Arlington. 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Our Lord continues to invite us to approach him with faith, for he longs to heal our infirmities, forgive our sins, relieve our distress, and ease our burdens. 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Today, pray for the grace to persevere in faith and with trust in the Lord's healing love and saving power, for he will always transform our lives for the better.
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6: Our top traffic issues at the moment don't really have anything to talk about, honestly. They have reopened the BW Parkway southbound after an overpass inspection diverted traffic onto westbound 50 for hours. That's all clear now. Nothing in your way. You can continue straight down BW Parkway, Kenilworth Avenue to DC 295. Now, on the parkway, in the southbound direction, after 410, before 450, we may have one disabled there, partially blocking the roadway there. We'll check into that. And southbound in Virginia, 95 in Virginia, the routine volume delay, much better now, getting over the Occoquan into Woodbridge. 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I'm Alan Etter with your next traffic report in less than 10 minutes.
1: Cloudy skies and dry conditions right now, but another chance for showers after midnight. Tomorrow, make sure you have indoor plans on deck. Chances for showers and storms are likely throughout much of Memorial Day. Outside right now, we're in the 60s, 62 in Leesburg, Bowie 61, 60 outside the WTOP studios. Your time is 8:30.
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1: Good Sunday evening. I'm Lynn Bowie. Tariq King is our producer. And our top stories tonight. One person is dead, another injured, after a shooting near the White House last night. A Secret Service spokesperson said the suspect approached a checkpoint near 17th Street and Pennsylvania Avenue, pulled a weapon from a bag, and then fired at officers who fired back. News Nation's Gabrielle Carcioli says the president was in the Oval Office at the time.
9: Reporters at the White House say they heard between 25 and 30 shots before agents rushed them into the briefing room for safety. On the north lawn of the White House, reporters running and Secret Service taking protective positions. A Secret Service spokesperson says the agents returned fire at the man with the gun. The suspect was taken to a local hospital and died. A civilian bystander was also hit by the gunfire. The Secret Service says no officers were injured.
1: The suspect was identified as 21-year-old Nasir Best of Dundalk, Maryland. That bystander remains hospitalized in serious condition, and the shooting is under investigation. It's just one occasion of what's beginning to look like a broader pattern of political violence. WTOP National Security Correspondent J.J. Green says security officials are concerned.
10: This may not be a coordinated conspiracy, but it does appear to be a part of a growing pattern of instability surrounding political power centers in the U.S. In recent weeks alone, there have been multiple security incidents tied to presidential events or protection zones, including the White House correspondents' dinners. What officials are seeing is a threat environment fueled by political anger, online radicalization, conspiracy culture, grievance, personal instability, and it's all colliding at one time.
1: JJ says the White House and other symbolic government sites are increasingly becoming emotional and psychological targets, not just political ones. The United States says we are making progress as details emerge on a potential Iran deal.
11: Regional officials tell the Associated Press that the United States is close to reaching a deal with Iran that would end the war and reopen the Strait of Hormuz. It would also require Iran to give up its stockpile of highly enriched uranium. The officials say details are to be worked out later. Secretary of State Marco Rubio, while in India Sunday, said that significant progress, although not final progress, has been made in the negotiations, and that the world would no longer need to fear Iran getting a nuclear weapon. Rubio did not elaborate. Iran's embassy in India responded to Rubio on social media, saying that Tehran has an inalienable right to nuclear technology. Iran has always said that its nuclear program is peaceful. I'm Donna Warder.
1: 8:33. Ukrainian President Volodymyr Zelensky says Russia used the powerful hypersonic Oreshnik ballistic missile in a mass attack on Kyiv. It is capable of carrying nuclear or conventional warheads, and this marks the third time the missile has been used in Ukraine. Russia launched an intense missile and drone attack on Kyiv overnight, destroying or damaging buildings across the center of the Ukrainian capital. Local authorities report at least two people have been killed, 56 have been injured. Russian President Vladimir Putin said the Oreshnik streaks at 10 times the speed of sound, capable of destroying underground bunkers and immune to any missile defense system. Authorities in Southern California are scrambling to find a safe solution because a damaged chemical tank at an aerospace facility poses the threat of a leak or even an explosion. The tank overheated last week and began leaking vapors into the air around Garden Grove, a city in Orange County. Interim Fire Chief T.J. McGovern says the tank has now developed a crack.
12: What they found was a potential crack in the tank, which could potentially be relieving some of the pressure in there.
1: No injuries have been reported, but more than 50,000 residents were under an evacuation order over the Memorial Day weekend. Firefighters were using a constant spray on the tank to keep the temperature down. The Ebola outbreak in Central Africa is rising at a rapid pace. The epicenter is the Democratic Republic of Congo, but cases have spread to neighboring countries.
13: The Democratic Republic of Congo now has over 1,000 reported cases, according to local authorities, and 10 countries also considered at high risk for an outbreak. Health officials sounding the alarm.
14: It will be a big mistake to underestimate, especially with this strain.
13: The Democratic Republic of Congo, where there are more than 115 deaths reported to be Ebola-related.
1: That's ABC foreign correspondent Lama Hassan. A Loudoun County family was forced out of their home yesterday by fire. It happened in the Round Hill community on Tedler Circle. Fire officials say wood chips from a smoker were improperly disposed in a plastic container in the garage. Damage to the home is estimated at close to $350,000. The family and all their pets got out safely, but are now without a home. An annual Memorial Day weekend event in South Carolina turned into a dangerous situation when it appears panic caused people to start running during a concert. Some were trampled. More than a dozen and a half people were injured.
15: The incident unfolding during a concert as Atlantic Beach hosts its annual Black Pearl Cultural Heritage and Bike Festival, an event drawing hundreds of thousands to the area.
16: We have
15: panic playing out, sending hundreds running and triggering a stampede. The situation escalating so quickly, Horry County Fire Rescue declaring it a mass casualty incident. At least 19 injured, several taken to the hospital. Town officials say there were no confirmed fights, weapons, or direct threats to public safety.
1: That's ABC's Morgan Norwood. And coming up in Money News, your next financial advisor could be a chatbot. It is 8:36.
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1: It's 8:38. Time for traffic and weather with Alan in the traffic center.
6: Lynn, the disabled vehicle southbound BW Parkway after Riverdale Road has been moved to the shoulder. Don't have any issues at all now passing through that area. In Virginia, don't have any significant delays now southbound 95 to get over the Occoquan River. In Maryland, I-270 is all clear. 95 is in good shape. Route 50 looks good westbound and over the Bay Bridge with no incidents or accidents reported right now. In the district, we have no reported issues for the first time today on 295 through the city into Maryland and 395 both ways across the 14th Street Bridge. A southeast-southwest freeway clear from the Case Bridge through town to the 11th Street Bridge. 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Win with decision-ready data, Ultra INC, powering decision. I'm Alan Etter with your next traffic report in less than 10 minutes.
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19: After a mainly dry Sunday, showers are back in the forecast after sunset and look to be mainly scattered in nature for most of tonight. As temperatures hold steady in the lower to mid-60s, rainfall amounts will range from around a tenth of an inch or less with east winds at about 5 miles per hour. The showers that increase tonight are with us for most of the Memorial Day Monday, so tracking some additional rainfall amounts at around a quarter of an inch or less, and even a few rumbles of thunder are possible with highs in the mid to upper 70s. I'm 7 News meteorologist Mark Pena and the First Alert Weather Center.
1: Outside right now, it is 61 degrees in Rockville, Ashburn 63, Fort Washington 64. 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
20: This is a Bloomberg Money Minute. A wealth management giant is using artificial intelligence to help dole out financial advice. Charles Schwab is planning to utilize AI to extend its reach from wealthy clients to everyday investors. Customers must have at least $1 million at Schwab to qualify for a dedicated relationship, but the vast majority of their clients don't meet that minimum. CEO Rick Worster says AI will be a real accelerant to its business.
21: It will help us reach and help a new demographic of client that we couldn't before. Many people in America don't have $1 million. Using AI, we'll be able to offer them some of the same personalized insights that we're giving every day in our branches and in our dedicated relationships. So that'll be a huge unlock.
20: Schwab has also recently launched an AI product for its customers, combining insights on portfolio performance, relevant market news, and analyst commentary to help investors make better-informed financial decisions.
0: From the Bloomberg Newsroom, I'm Courtney Donahoe on WTOP.
1: It's 8:41. Some bipartisan opposition has emerged against the Trump administration's Fund for Allies, who say they were wrongly targeted by the government.
2: New York Democrat Tom Suozzi tells ABC the so-called weaponization fund is a misplaced priority.
22: Especially in the context of all the problems Americans are facing with the cost of living, they don't want to see a $1.8 billion fund to pay people that beat up cops.
2: People involved in the January 6th attack could apply for compensation. Congressman Suozzi has introduced a bipartisan bill to block the fund, along with Pennsylvania Republican Brian Fitzpatrick, who said it bypasses Congress. Asked if fellow Republicans will go along.
23: A lot of them tell me they support it. We'll see how many actually, you know, join us in the effort.
2: Brian Clark, ABC News.
1: And some local lawmakers are reacting to the fund. Maryland Democratic Senator Chris Van Hollen shared his thoughts on Face the Nation this morning.
24: We should get rid of this political slush fund. $1.8 billion of taxpayer money, but I have been proposing amendments to prohibit, for example, people who rioted on January 6th and assaulted police officers from being eligible for the fund. People who have been convicted of child molestation, they should not be eligible for the fund. Members of Congress should not be eligible for the fund. And I would hope all Republicans, including Republican candidates, should come out strongly against this slush fund, which the president has set up for these purposes.
1: Senator Van Hollen said the names of the people receiving the funds will not be publicly disclosed. And he added, quote, this is a corrupt deal. A new rule from Citizenship and Immigration could change how most green card applications are filed. Most people seek permanent status once they're already in the U.S. on visas. But a Washington Post Justice reporter David Nakamura tells WTOP the Trump administration is looking to change that.
25: What this administration is now saying through this memo from the U.S. Citizenship and Immigration Services is that they're instructing people who review these applications to say, hey, this is an extraordinary service that we're providing. This is unusual. And actually, most people would then be required to potentially leave the country and apply from their home countries.
1: The plan could be disruptive for immigrants who already have jobs and families on American soil. But the Trump administration says new guidelines allow the green card system to do what it's supposed to. Still ahead, D.C. delegate candidates talk about how they'll represent the district in Congress and how they'll handle President Trump. We'll get analysis from Axios. It is 8:44.
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1: 8:46, I'm Lynn Bowie, and thanks for being with us. D.C. Delegate Eleanor Holmes Norton, who served Congress for 35 years, will not seek re-election. And right now, the leading candidates to succeed her are D.C. council members Robert White and Brooke Pinto. We are learning more about their strategies for working with the Trump administration, as well as their views on some big issues facing the district. Junaid Dill is co-author of the Daily Axios D.C. local newsletter and joins us live tonight to talk about all of this. Hi, Junaid.
4: Hey, good to be here.
1: Great to have you. So I guess let's start with Robert White. What did he say about working with President Trump and what he would say if they were on the phone together?
4: Yeah, sure. I mean, it's useful to point out in the beginning, they'll have plenty to disagree with Trump over, obviously. But we did talk to both candidates and found some of the areas they would try and partner and negotiate with the Trump administration. I asked Robert White straight up, what would you tell him if you got him on the phone? And he surprised me with his answer. He said, first off, he would want to have a public-private fund to keep the repairs made to parks and fountains around D.C. Up to date in the future, have a steady stream of funds for that. He also floated something that was surprising, which was he would propose a Puerto Rico style federal tax incentive for attracting businesses to the downtown that is obviously suffering from woes. So that I thought those were two interesting answers from someone who was very critical of the Trump administration.
1: And he also noted that flattery can go a long way sometimes.
4: Yeah, exactly. He said, quote, I'm quoting him, if you've got to flatter him sometimes, flatter him sometimes. But his caveat is, quote, what I'm not going to negotiate away or give up is human rights and civil rights.
1: You also talked to Brooke Pinto. What did she say about negotiating with Republicans?
4: Yeah, and Brooke Pinto, a bit more of a moderate in the race. She's the chairwoman of the Judiciary Committee on the Council. For example, she supports the curfew zones in D.C. Robert White does not support them. She said she would partner with the Trump administration on public safety. She is vehemently opposed to some of the tactics used by ICE and some of the federal agents in D.C. that are sort of that D.C. local officials don't have oversight over. But nonetheless, she said she would try and work with the Trump administration on making sure D.C. is safe. You know, if she were in office, she would take a position on the 250 summer and try and keep America 250 celebration safe. Those are the kind of areas that she found some common ground with.
1: Let's talk about statehood, a big issue. How will they fight to make D.C. the 51st state?
4: Both of them said they would want to have a more energetic, aggressive push. Now, this is not totally new. I will point out a lot of people in D.C. politics have said they've got to take the road nationwide to get people from outside of D.C. interested and invested in this issue. I will note one area of potential growth they see is that with this redistricting battle going on, they see statehood as a prime example for how Democrats can add two more Senate seats. And so they hope to make a bigger push nationwide to convince Democrats that they should give D.C. statehood.
1: And you said something they agree on is allowing casinos in D.C. Tell us more.
4: Yeah, I gotta say, another surprising one a little bit here. D.C. is leaning into its attraction economy, trying to pump up tourism. The mayor talks about blackjack games and other legalized gambling in D.C., like at hotels. That is still something the council might take up. But both Brooke Pinto and Robert White said they would be open to amending a federal law that would allow full-fledged casinos in D.C. This is something that's been rejected before in D.C. in the 90s, but this is something that's becoming more of a conversation to look forward to how to grow the city's downtown.
1: It is a key race. We are closely watching. Junaid, thank you so much for being with us.
4: Absolutely. Thanks for having me.
1: Again, that's Junaid Dill, a co-author of the Daily Axios DC local newsletter. Now over to Alan for a check on traffic.
6: All right, there's a crash or maybe one disabled on the ramp to exit the Interloop of the Beltway to get on southbound South Van Doren Street. Help is there. Looks like it's on the right side of the road. So around the area now, it's a pretty good deal. Nothing reported in the way on the Beltway because of the holiday. I'm not seeing any road work or anything going up. So hopefully that holds true throughout the evening. In Virginia, I-66 looking good. I-95, no problems both ways. 395 clear into D.C. with no issues on the Southeast-Southwest Freeway. 11th Street Bridge is clear. 295 and 395 with nothing reported in the way. 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I'm Alan Etter with your next traffic report in about 10 minutes.
1: 7 News First Alert meteorologist Mark Pena joining us live on this wet holiday weekend. Mark.
19: Yeah, we have not been able to shake the showers around the area. And while it was dry for most of the day today, tracking some fog and mist and drizzle around the area right now with a pretty nice cluster of showers and storms moving into the area from the west. So keep the rain gear handy if you're doing anything tonight. Showers and even a few thunderstorms will be on the increase through tonight. Temperatures will pretty much hold steady where they are right now as we get more moisture across the area. So that's going to lead to some patchy fog, mist, and drizzle, which is pretty much what we're seeing outside right now. Keep the rain gear handy for your Memorial Day holiday. Showers and even a few thunderstorms continue throughout much of the afternoon. Temperatures will reach the mid and upper 70s for the afternoon, which again could destabilize the atmosphere enough to also have a thunderstorm or two. Not expecting much in the way of severe storms, but some lightning, a couple of brief heavy downpours, and some gusty winds possible. Shower chances continue for Tuesday and Wednesday before we finally catch a break for the latter half of next week, with sunshine back in the forecast by Thursday and highs in the lower 80s. Right now, your radar, it's not raining, but it is rather wet again. And that's because of that fog, mist, and drizzle combination out there. Temperatures rather mild. 63 for you in Southeast at this hour. 61 for you in Rockville. And 64 right now in Burke.
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1: 8:53. Thousands of motorcyclists drove from the Pentagon to the National Mall today as part of this year's Rolling to Remember ride. WTOP's Scott Gelman reports from the annual event to honor fallen service members.
8: Here along the Memorial Bridge, motorcyclists from all around the world are spreading a message for the 38th straight year.
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8: Along the National Mall, Scott Gelman, WTOP News.
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1: The new Star Wars movie tops the weekend box office, making roughly $80 million in ticket sales in the U.S. and Canada over the weekend. That exceeds opening weekend expectations, but is Disney's lowest ever Star Wars film opening. Second place went to Obsession, which actually defied box office norms, making more in its second weekend than its first. Sports on WTOP, powered by Maximus, moving people and technology forward. Here's Frank.
14: All right, Nats back at 500. They hold off the Braves 2-1. Nats starter Foster Griffin striking out six, allowed just three hits. Four relief pitchers got the job done for the Nats, who take 2 of 3 from first place Atlanta. Nats are back to 500. Visit Cleveland tomorrow, a chance to get over that hump. Right now, 27-27 record for the Nationals, who earlier placed starting pitcher Jake Irvin on the 15-day injured list due to a right shoulder strain. Bird split a doubleheader against Detroit. They lose the nightcap 4-1. Earlier came back and beat the Tigers 5-3 at Oriole Park. WNBA, Tough go for the Mystics. They lose at Seattle 97-85. Mystics record now 2-3. They play the Storm again in Seattle on Wednesday night. French Open tennis, first round on the red clay. DC's Haley Baptiste was a first round winner. On the men's side, 3-seed Novak Djokovic also advances in four sets. Already an upset, though, on the men's side. Number 7 American Taylor Fritz taken out by a fellow American. So his tournament obviously is done. On the track, Felix Rosenqvist wins the 110th running of the Indy 500 by a mere 0.2 of a second. Frank Hanrahan, WTOP Sports.
1: And coming up, the Trump administration and Tehran leadership are now backing off signals that a deal to end the war with Iran is close. Traffic and weather in 60 seconds.
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1: 8:58. Traffic and weather on WTOP with Alan Etter in the Traffic Center.
6: Our top traffic issue, and I say singular at the moment, they're working to clear a crash on the ramp off the interloop of the Beltway to go south on South Van Dorn Street. This is not having a huge impact on the Beltway itself, and traffic is able to move through that area. Other than that, we don't have really much to talk about. The Beltway looks to be in good shape. Both loops through Maryland and Virginia across the Legion and Wilson Bridges. In the district, 395 runs well over the 14th Street Bridge, in and out of the city, actually, and across the Case Bridge, Southeast-Southwest Freeway, and 295 reporting no issues at the moment at all. The WTOP Traffic Center is presented by Window Nation. 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I'm Alan Etter with your next traffic report in 10 minutes.
1: 7 News First Alert meteorologist Mark Pena.
19: After a mainly dry Sunday, showers are back in the forecast after sunset and will stick around for most of tonight as temperatures hold steady in the lower to mid-60s and additional rainfall amounts at about a tenth of an inch or less. These showers will be with us for most of the Memorial Day holiday with highs in the mid-70s and additional rainfall amounts on Monday at about a quarter of an inch or less. I'm 7 News meteorologist Mark Pena in the First Alert Weather Center.
1: Current temperatures are in the 60s, 63 degrees in Washington, D.C., 64 in Woodbridge, 61 outside the WTOP studios.
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1: Good Sunday evening. I'm Lynn Bowie. And coming up, what we now know about the suspect who was killed after opening fire near a White House security checkpoint last night.
8: The annual Rolling to Remember ride brings thousands to D.C. I'm Scott Gelman.
1: What the Trump administration now says about movement on a possible agreement with Iran.
18: Would be an enormous amount of money.
20: Why the commanders aren't getting a new metro station. I'm Jimmy Alexander.
1: At 9:15, how widespread is the marketing for sports betting? The Washington Post found out. It is 9 o'clock. Here's ABC.
21: ABC News, I'm Wayne Cabot. The advisor to Iran's supreme leader says that Iran has the legal right to manage the Strait of Hormuz, throwing cold water on reports of a deal to end the war. President Trump, after saying that a deal was near, is saying tonight that he doesn't want to rush. He wants to get it right. And he wants to get that ballroom built. citing last night's shooting outside the White House. ABC's Selena Wang.
3: The president, who is facing backlash from even within his own party for his $1 billion request in taxpayer money for the White House complex, saying it goes to show how important it is for all future presidents to get what will be the most safe and secure space of its kind ever built in Washington, D.C.
21: A crack in the tank of toxins in Garden Grove, California could avert a feared explosion of methacrylate.
4: People who work with this chemical are required to wear goggles and respirators. We know this hazardous substance is heavier than air, so any release would sink to the ground. Doctors say abrupt contact can potentially damage more than your lungs and skin. It can affect all organs. A slow leak can cause long-term health impacts. It all depends on exposure.
21: But no leak so far, says ABC's Denise Tador. A finish for the record books at the Indy 500. So close that the winner didn't even know he passed David Malukas for the win.
5: Swedish native Felix Rosenqvist's margin of victory over David Malukas was 233/10,000ths of a second. How close is that? Not even Rosenqvist believed he'd won.
7: I thought I didn't have it, and then I shifted up, and it was just kind of sucking up to David, and it was just enough to get me over the finish line.
5: The last lap pass for the win was only the fifth in the 110-year history of the 500. At the Indianapolis 500, Will Clark, ABC Sports.
21: Charlotte Motor Speedway, a tribute for Kyle Busch with his wife and children in attendance. 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
1: It's 9:02 on this Sunday, May 24th. 60 degrees. We may see another round of showers around midnight. Could even hear a few rumbles of thunder as well. Good evening. I'm Sarah Jacobs with the top local stories we're following this hour. We are learning more about the man who was shot and killed near a White House security checkpoint last evening. He's been identified as 21-year-old Nasir Best, whose last known address was in Baltimore County's Dundalk community. The U.S. Secret Service said Best was in the area of 17th Street and Pennsylvania Avenue shortly after 6 p.m. Saturday when he pulled a weapon from his bag and began firing. Secret Service officers returned fire and hit Best, who died at the hospital, according to the agency. A man in the area was also hit by gunfire. D.C. police say he was taken to the hospital with serious injuries. His condition is stable. It is not known whether he was struck by a bullet from a Secret Service officer's gun or the suspect. Now, this was not Best's first run-in with White House security officers. District of Columbia court records reveal Best was arrested last July after he tried to enter a different White House checkpoint and didn't obey officers' commands to stop. During an initial hearing on that incident, Best was ordered not to go near the White House. A bench warrant was issued in August when Best didn't appear for a second hearing. Now, after 9/11, counterterrorism systems were built largely to detect networks, groups communicating, moving money, coordinating attacks. WTOP National Security Correspondent J.J. Green says it is much more difficult to counter the threat of dangerous people who work alone or in loosely connected systems.
22: Their motivations may involve ideology. It could be mental instability, personal grievance, sometimes obsession with public figures or the desire for notoriety. And often it's a combination of all of those factors that makes these threats today harder to predict because warning signs may appear scattered across social media, police encounters, personal behavior, and online activity rather than in a structured terrorist organization. So the lone actor is the big threat right now.
1: JJ says these attacks seem to be part of a growing pattern of instability around political power centers in the U.S. Thousands of motorcyclists rode from the Pentagon to the National Mall this afternoon. It's all part of that annual event that honors fallen veterans and service members. WTOP Scott Gelman was there.
23: For the 38th straight year.
24: We're here to make sure that the world knows that we still got people out there missing and 22 a day suicide.
23: The motorcycles are revving their engines. And trucks are honking. To draw attention to the true meaning of the long holiday weekend.
25: This is my hometown. And to me, they do it right on Veterans and Memorial Day. And I'm the widow of my My husband was a Marine Corps vet.
23: The Rolling to Remember ride is bringing thousands of people from around the world together, waving American flags and greeting groups of people lining the downtown D.C. streets.
0: And this is important to honor them, the people that have given their lives or are still hurting from it.
23: Along the Memorial Bridge, Scott Galman, WTOP News.

0: That is Grammy-nominated country star Mickey Guyton opening the National Memorial Day concert on the Capitol's East Lawn with her rendition of the national anthem. The event's underway now, hosted this year by Gary Sinise and Mary McCormick. Military bands are being joined tonight by performances from Andy Grammer and legendary singer Alan Jackson on his farewell tour, among others. Actor Noah Wiley of the Pit and the chairman of the Joint Chiefs of Staff, General Dan Kane, are also speaking tonight. Coming up on WTOP, it appears high gas prices might not crimp summer travel. That's coming up in Money News, Traffic and Weather in 60 seconds.
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4: 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Beltsville to Burke.
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0: Traffic and weather on WTOP. Here's Alan Etter in the traffic center.
8: The crash on the ramp to exit the inner loop of the Beltway to get on southbound South Van Dorn Street's been totally cleared now. Nothing to see. And we have absolutely nothing else going on tonight. To clear all around the Beltway through Maryland and Virginia. All the Potomac River crossings are incident-free at the moment. In Maryland, I-270, 95, BW Parkway, all clear. No incidents reported right now. And Route 50 is open both ways over the Chesapeake Bay Bridge. In the district, we really have no issues at all to report with 395 Southeast Southwest Freeway, 295 all clear, running at speed tonight, and all clear as well in the 12th, 9th, and 3rd Street tunnels. 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I'm Alan Etter with your next traffic report in about 10 minutes.
0: And now to 7 News, First Alert meteorologist Mark Pena.
9: Cloud cover and dry conditions not lasting for too much longer, with more rain in the forecast after sunset. That will be with us for most of tonight, mainly scattered in nature showers. That will amount to an additional tenth of an inch or less by sunrise tomorrow as temperatures hold steady in the lower to mid-60s. We get a bit of a warm-up for your Memorial Day holiday with highs in the mid to upper 70s, but those shower chances and even a few thunderstorms are still in the forecast that could give way to an additional tenth of an inch to a quarter of an inch of rain by the time the holiday is over. I'm 7 News meteorologist Mark Pena and the First Alert Weather Center.
0: It is 60 degrees in Hyattsville, 63 in Herndon, and 62 in Foggy Bottom. 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Here's Nathan Hager.
10: This is a Bloomberg Money Minute. The unofficial kickoff of summer is here, and with it, the start of summer travel season. And even with gas prices and jet fuel on the rise, people still want to go. AAA says 39.1 million people are hitting the road for Memorial Day weekend. That's a little bit more than last year. And United Airlines sees summer travel demand jumping by double digits with the World Cup and a solar eclipse in Europe on the way.
11: Consumers are definitely pivoting. They're definitely responding. They're definitely reacting, but they're still going on vacation.
10: Janet Lurie is a credit analyst for Bloomberg Intelligence.
11: People are feeling it at the pump, but they're saying, even so, I'm not going to stop. about my short-term plans.
7: Travel is still happening. It's a reorientation of travel for sure.
10: Michelle Meyer is chief economist at MasterCard.
7: Depending on how much consumers can afford, they may decide to drive less, drive differently, go somewhere else, but they're going. And it's the same thing with air travel.
10: From the Bloomberg Newsroom, I'm Nathan Hager on WTOP.
0: Coming up on WTOP, if you've been to a major sporting event lately, you no doubt saw a lot of ads for sports betting. The Washington Post looked into just how widespread that marketing is. It's 9/11.
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0: It is 9:13. I'm Sarah Jacobs. Thanks for taking us along this evening. If you watch any sporting event these days, it is nearly impossible to avoid advertising or references to sports gambling. So just how widespread is that marketing since the Supreme Court gave sports wagering the green light 7 years ago? The Washington Post decided to find out, and WTOP's Sean and Ann spoke with Jeremy Merrill, one of the journalists on that story.
20: We got AI to watch 50 hours of TV sports because, to be frank with you, I didn't want to watch 50 hours of sports. And so we got the computer to do it for us. We got the AI to count every single reference to gambling in the video broadcast and the audio from commentators. And it worked really well. The robot did good. It highlighted every reference to gambling, even the little ones off in the distance. But what we found was that across the 50 games from hockey, pro football, college football, basketball, both college and pro, every single game had gambling ads, promotions, or other references to sports gambling or other kinds of gambling.
21: Just how frequently were those mentions, either advertising or, like you say, audio mentions? How frequently did they appear on these broadcasts?
20: On average, it was 1 every 4 minutes, but it varies a lot by sport and by channel.
21: So which sports are most likely to see more gambling ads?
20: If all the sort of new references to sports gambling make you mad, hockey is the worst sport for you to watch. It was present in about 60% of minutes because it's there on the boards, it's there on the ice, and it's on some teams' jerseys, not to mention the regular 30-second commercials that are present in every sport.
22: Jeremy, how much money do the big sports books spend on advertising?
20: It's literally billions of dollars, which is a huge amount of money compared to the really kind of small amount it was 10 or a little fewer years ago before online sports gambling was legal in this country.
21: What did the people who run the sports book say about their massive marketing efforts?
20: They say that advertising is just one way to communicate to some fans how to increase their level of engagement. And that's in some ways that's from Joe Maloney, who is the president and chief executive of the Sports Betting Alliance, which represents a bunch of sports books. And that's their argument for it, is that for a lot of people, sports gambling, they can do it responsibly. It's a way to have fun while you're watching sports with your friends.
22: Is there any movement to restrict sports gambling ads, Jeremy? Any other way advertising for other vices is actually regulated?
20: Yes, there have been some proposals in Congress. It's not clear they're really going anywhere, but one proposal that's in Congress right now would ban gambling ads in what they call whistle to whistle from the kickoff or the tip-off until the end of the game. And this is one of the things that was most fascinating to me, is that according to a November Ipsos poll, about half of fans said they would support banning betting ads during games.
0: That was Washington Post data reporter Jeremy Merrill. If you have a gambling problem, you can obtain confidential help at no cost by calling 1-800-GAMBLER. A lot of fans can't wait to see the Washington Commanders open their new stadium in the district, probably in 2030. But a new metro station to serve that new stadium is not part of the plan. WTOP's Jimmy Alexander explains why the transit agency says it just won't work.
1: We do not believe an extra station is not only even technically feasible, it just wouldn't even provide that much value, and it would be an enormous amount of money.
2: Metro's general manager Randy Clark told WTOP that the agency is rethinking how fans will get to the new stadium.
1: And we want to run what we now call the Gold Line, which is a center-running dedicated bus rapid transit line from Benning Road across to Union Station into the campus of RFK.
2: And while there won't be a new metro station, Clark said there will need to be major modifications to the one that's already there.
1: It's not about moving people on the trains. It's moving people from the top down into the mezzanine, fare payment, and then down into the platform to get the crowds out, kind of like we managed on July 4th.
2: Ultimately, Clark says, it's up to the district and the funding arrangement.
1: If that process gets concluded, then we'll be off to the races.
2: Jimmy Alexander, WTOP News.
0: A quick look at the top stories we're working on at WTOP. The 21-year-old man killed after trading gunfire with Secret Service officers last night had a history of security run-ins near the White House. President Trump says a deal with Iran to reopen the Strait of Hormuz has been largely negotiated, but he's urging both sides to take their time. Keep it here for full details on these stories in the minutes ahead. Traffic and weather on WTOP. We go back to Alan Etter in the traffic center.
8: And Sarah, we're looking really hard to find something to talk about out there. And we don't have really anything going on our major roadways. Volume is surprisingly light this evening. The Beltway is in excellent shape all around the area through Maryland and Virginia, across the Legion and Wilson Bridges. In Virginia, the big roads, I-66, the Dulles Toll Road, Lee Highway, Little River Turnpike, all clear right now. In Maryland, Route 50 is looking good, too, and over the Bay Bridge, 270, nothing reported in the way. 95 and the BW Parkway, very good between the Beltways. And in the District, 395, Southeast Southwest Freeway, even 295, all clear through town right now. 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Silver Diner, it's the diner you love with the food evolved for today. I'm Alan Etter. Your next traffic report coming up in less than 10 minutes.
0: Thank you, Alan. Now to 7 News First Alert meteorologist Mark Pena. We are just not done with this rain yet.
9: No. It looks a lot like late February than late May, with low clouds, fog, mist, and drizzle around the area. And this is all setting the stage for some more rain later on tonight, with another cluster of showers and storms moving in from the west. So plan for the wet conditions to start later on tonight and last for a good chunk of your Memorial Day Monday as well. Temperatures for tomorrow, likely a little bit warmer than we saw today. We were mainly hanging out in the 60s today. We'll be in the 70s for most of the day tomorrow, but that warmer air might destabilize our atmosphere enough to also include some rumbles of thunder in the forecast. So not a complete washout, but certainly the clouds will stick around for most of the the day, and the showers will win out over most dry periods. If you haven't done so already, make sure you've got some indoor plans lined up for the holiday. Now, for tomorrow, showers linger through tomorrow night. Temperatures falling back to the lower and mid-60s. For Tuesday, we're back to work and school. Shower chances stay in the forecast, and they don't really clear up until about Thursday. So plan for these rain and cooler conditions to last through about Wednesday before the sun shines back in the forecast by Thursday. And right now, at least, looks to stick around for next weekend. So unfortunately, the non-holiday weekend looks better than this one. But at this point, we'll take what we can get. Right now, your temperatures holding steady in the 60s, gradually falling, but I don't expect them to fall too much more than about 60 degrees. We're currently 61 in Bethesda, 63 for you in Southeast, and 64 right now in Woodbridge.
0: 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Coming up on WTOP, Maryland Senator Chris Van Hollen talking about the dismissal of criminal charges against Kilmer Abrego Garcia, the man

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4: It is 9:22. We've been following an update on the Maryland man who was mistakenly deported to El Salvador last year and charged with human smuggling. A federal judge dismissed that criminal case against Kilmer Abrego Garcia on Friday, finding that the Justice Department's pursuit of criminal charges was designed to punish Abrego Garcia for challenging his deportation. Well, Maryland Democratic Senator Chris Van Hollen visited Abrego Garcia while he was imprisoned in El Salvador, and the senator has advocated on his behalf. He tells CBS's Face the Nation he has been in touch with both Abrego Garcia and his wife since that news broke.
5: They're, of course, pleased that the court system have applied the law. This was absolutely a vindictive prosecution. The judge called it essentially an abuse of power because the Trump administration brought these new charges against him because he decided to exercise his due process and constitutional rights. They had admitted that they had wrongfully disappeared him to El Salvador, and he contested that. And of course, he is now back. They're still trying to deport him, but he filed his claims under the Constitution.
4: Van Hollen tells CBS this case is not only about Abrego Garcia, but the rights of all of us. D.C. police are kicking up the enforcement of driving laws starting this weekend and lasting through the summer. WTOP's Ian Crawford tells us police are preparing for a jump in traffic for the nation's 250th birthday in just 6 weeks.
6: You hear the messages constantly. Don't drive if you're impaired. Don't text and drive. Buckle your seatbelt. But Acting Director Melissa Shear with D.C.'s Highway Safety Office says they're especially important as people come to the district to celebrate America 250. So she says you'll see a lot more D.C. police cars on the road with you this summer.
7: Through funding through the Highway Safety Office, we enforce, you know, high visibility enforcement. There's going to be checkpoints throughout the summer months to make sure that everyone, again, is continuing to drive sober and driving safely on our district roadways.
6: And remember, there are other ways to get around the district besides driving yourself. Shear recommends using rideshare, Capital Bike Share, or just using your 2 feet to get around. Just remember to use them with caution. Ian Crawford, WTOP News.
4: The Smithsonian Institution's attempt to find a site for an American Women's History Museum, which was approved by Congress in 2020, has hit a roadblock. The Washington Business Journal reports the House voted down a bill designating a site near the Washington Monument because after Republicans added restrictions. Those changes would have restricted the museum's content to only biological females and required diversity of thought around women's history and issues. It also would have allowed President Trump to change the museum's location within 180 days of the bill's passage. All Democrats voted against the bill, along with 6 Republicans, the bill failing 216 to 204. Sports on WTOP brought to you by Amentum, delivering advanced solutions for space and defense. Here's Frank Hanrahan.
8: Nationals back at 500, 27-27 after knocking off the Braves 2-1. So they had a 2-zip win yesterday, 2-1 today. As the pitching is coming around, starter Foster Griffin striking out 6, allowing just 3 hits. 4 relief pitchers getting the job done. Nats take 2 of 3 from first place Atlanta. Nats are in second place in the NL East back at 500. Like I said, they visit Cleveland tomorrow night. Meantime, Nats tough go with their starting pitcher, Jake Irvin. He's placed on the 15-day injured list due to a right shoulder strain. Baltimore splits a pair of doubleheaders, lose to Detroit 4-1. Earlier, they beat the Tigers 5-3. WNBA Mystics lose at Seattle 97-85, so the Mystics record now 2-3. They'll play the Storm again in Seattle on Wednesday. On the red clay at the French Open, first-round winners included D.C.'s Haley Baptiste and 3-seed Novak Djokovic. On the men's side, Felix Rosenquist wins the 110th running of the Indianapolis 500 by 0.2 of a second. Closest finish ever. Frank Hanrahan, WTOP Sports.
4: Coming up after traffic and weather, the latest on that shootout involving a gunman and Secret Service officers near the White House last evening.

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0: 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Alan Etter is in the traffic center.
6: And our top traffic issues at the moment, to be honest with you, we don't have any. Things are looking pretty good on the road, so volume surprisingly light as well for a Sunday evening. The Beltway's in great shape all the way around across both the Legion and Wilson Bridges. Virginia, I-66, the Dulles Toll Road, all the major roads running clear. In Maryland, 50 is good, to and across the Bay Bridge, 270, 95, BW Parkway, all moving without issue. And finally, in the District, 395, Southeast Southwest Freeway, DC 295, all clear right now. 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I'm Alan Etter with the next traffic report in less than 10 minutes.
0: It will be mostly cloudy tonight. We could see another round of showers beginning to increase around midnight. We're already seeing on radar some of those showers and possibly even some storms off to the west. For your Memorial Day, scattered showers and storms. The overall severe threat is low, but lightning, gusty winds, and some briefly heavy downpours will be likely in any stronger storms. Right now, we have 63 in Reston, 61 in Bethesda, and 63 on the National Mall at 9:30.
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0: Good evening. I'm Sarah Jacobs. Tariq King is our producer, and here are the top stories we're following for you this evening. The Secret Service says a gunman is dead after exchanging gunfire with Secret Service officers at the White House checkpoint at 17th Street and Pennsylvania Avenue Northwest. This happened Saturday evening. President Trump says the incident involving that shooting is even more reason to continue construction of the White House ballroom with enhanced security features. ABC senior White House correspondent Selena Wang.
9: Trump was in the Oval Office with his aides as a gunman approached a security checkpoint on Saturday night and started firing. Officials say the suspect has a history of incidents involving the White House. He encountered law enforcement in June 2025 for blocking a point of entry at the White House. He was detained and involuntarily committed for a mental evaluation. 1 month later, he was arrested after he attempted to enter a White House checkpoint. Court records showing a judge ordered he stay away from White House grounds. The president, who is facing backlash from even within his own party for his $1 billion request in taxpayer money for the White House, White House complex, saying it goes to show how important it is for all future presidents to get what will be the most safe and secure space of its kind ever built in Washington, D.C.
0: Court records show the now deceased suspect, 21-year-old Nasir Best, recently lived in Dundalk until his landlord evicted him for not paying rent. As for the bystander who was shot, D.C. police say he is hospitalized with serious injuries, but his condition is stable. This all happened about a month after Secret Service agents stopped an armed attacker at the White House Correspondents' Dinner, which President Trump was attending. Now, turning now to reports of a deal to end the war in Iran, President Trump said the deal, including the reopening of the Strait of Hormuz, is, in his words, largely negotiated. That's what he said on Saturday. But today he's saying both sides must take their time to get the deal right. And while on a four-day visit to India, Secretary of State Marco Rubio said the U.S. has made significant progress in the past several weeks, but he agrees with the president that a final deal could still take a while.
10: I'm always cautious when I say that because you can agree to things on paper, they actually have to be implemented. You can agree to things in writing, and then you actually have to go out and do it. But I do think perhaps there is the possibility that over the next few hours, the world will get some good news, at least with regards to the straits.
0: So what is in the deal? Former Pentagon official Mario Mancuso, a senior fellow at the Hudson Institute, talked with WTOP.
11: There appears to be some form of commitment by the Iranians to not pursue nuclear weapons. And relatedly, there appears to be some sort of commitment by the Iranians to hand over the roughly 1,000 pounds of highly enriched uranium that they do have. But the second point that appears to be in the mix here is that the Strait of Hormuz would reopen. Now, whether that looks like it returns to the pre-war status of the Strait, that remains to be seen. But there appears to be that the Strait will be reopened and the U.S. blockade that currently exists with respect to Iranian ports will be lifted. And the third point is there would be a release of frozen or blocked Iranian funds to the Iranians to the tune of roughly $25 billion.
0: Mancuso says terms of the deal are subject to negotiation over the next 30 to 60 days. Russia has used a hypersonic missile in a mass attack on Kyiv that killed at least two people.
12: Ukrainian President Vladimir Zelensky says Russia used the powerful hypersonic Arushnik ballistic missile in a mass attack on Kyiv that killed and wounded residents. It marks the third time the missile, which is capable of carrying nuclear or conventional warheads, has been used in Ukraine.
13: Museums, schools, Jackson, apartments, the Museum of Chernobyl, which was built, by the way, for the 10th anniversary. It was built just 1 month ago. So they attacked, they saw this museum, they attacked this exactly to the museum. It was just crazy.
12: The attack included 600 strike drones and 90 air, sea, and ground-launched missiles, according to Ukraine's Air Force. Russia's defense ministry confirmed the Arushnik's use. It had vowed to strike back for an attack Friday. I'm Julie Walker.
0: Ebola, which is a virus that can cause a person to bleed to death, is spreading through 10 countries in Central Africa. The epicenter is the Democratic Republic of Congo, where more than 1,000 cases have been confirmed. Experts now say there are several crises, making the outbreak in eastern Congo difficult to contain. They include violence linked to armed rebel groups, the displacement of a large number of people, the failure of local government, and the international aid cuts that have devastated health facilities. Arson attacks on Ebola treatment centers in eastern Congo are underscoring another complication, that is, a backlash of anger in local communities. And officials are having trouble getting people to follow the rules to contain the spread.
14: In the Congo city of Bunia, where the outbreak originated, health officials say there are several challenges slowing down efforts of trying to contain this rare strain of Ebola. People traveling from region to region and also the ongoing violence. Health officials in the DRC have banned gatherings of more than 50 people. But in Bunia, locals attending Sunday mass like Ronald Safari says he and other churchgoers are taking precautions. Just because this disease exists, he says, doesn't mean they can close the church.
0: That is ABC foreign correspondent Lama Hassan. Coming up in Money News, despite the headlines lately, the cruise industry is pretty resilient. Traffic and weather in 2 minutes.
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16: This is Bishop Michael Burbage of the Catholic Diocese of Arlington. The people who touched the cloak of Jesus believed in his power to heal them. and he did. Sacred scripture recounts many who were healed because of their faith in the Lord, whom they knew could change their lives for the better. Our Lord continues to invite us to approach him with faith, for he longs to heal our infirmities, forgive our sins, relieve our distress, and ease our burdens. Try not to be discouraged amid crosses, for we can never lose hope in the Lord's power to heal and transform our lives physically, spiritually, and emotionally in ways that we cannot imagine. Today, pray for the grace to persevere in faith and with trust in the Lord's healing love and saving power, for he will always transform our lives for the better.
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0: Traffic and weather on WTOP. Here's Alan Etter in the traffic center.
6: All right, just now getting word of a crash in Maryland, southbound at 95 at 214 Central Avenue. This just happened, so I don't have a whole lot of information on it yet. I should have some more in my next report in about 10 minutes. The Beltway in pretty good shape right now. Maryland and Virginia, no slowdowns across the Legion Bridge or the Wilson Bridge. In Virginia, the big roads are behaving themselves tonight. I-66 wide open, Dulles Toll Road, Access Road, cruising right along. Over in Maryland, same story. Route 50 looks great. Heading out to and over the Bay Ridge, no beach traffic battles tonight for sure. I-270 has absolutely nothing to report right now. And 95, 295, BW Parkway, all running smoothly between the beltways. Across the district, it's about as easy as it gets right now. 395 Southeast Southwest Freeway, even DC 295, all clear through town. 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I'm Alan Etter with your next traffic report in 10 minutes.
0: 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Here is 7 News First Alert meteorologist Mark Pena.
23: Cloudy skies and dry conditions won't last for too much longer as additional showers are back in the forecast, mainly after sunset. As temperatures hold steady in the lower to mid-60s, we'll have a lot calmer winds at about 5 miles per hour and additional rainfall amounts at about a tenth of an inch or less across the area. The showers that increase tonight are with us for most of the Memorial Day holiday, with mainly scattered in nature showers and even a few thunderstorms, so not raining all day. Temperatures will be warmer as well, with highs close to average, that's the upper 70s. I'm 7 News meteorologist Mark Pena and the First Alert Weather Center.
0: It is 64 in Oxon Hill, 62 in Sterling, and 63 at the Wharf in D.C. Money news now on WTOP. Here's Charlie Pallett.
24: This is a Bloomberg Money Minute. There have been a lot of headlines recently about the cruise industry, but it remains resilient.
25: Well, the most recent one was the hantavirus outbreak that was found on a cruise ship that had been going to Antarctica and various other places.
24: Felix Salmon wrote the story for Bloomberg News.
25: Cruise ships are very, very worried always about norovirus, which is also bad, but not quite as bad. And we had a norovirus outbreak as well.
24: So how is it that the industry continues continues to sail past the headlines.
25: In general, these are not things that the cruise industry has to recover from, because there's actually almost no evidence that they hurt it in the first place. The only thing that actually seemed to make a dent on the cruise industry, and of course it made a very big dent, was the pandemic.
24: Yet, cruise ship deaths are rare. There were about 550 passenger deaths between 2000 and 2019, a period that saw over 370 million paying guests. From the Bloomberg Newsroom, I'm Charlie Peloton, WTOP.
0: It's 9:42. Whiskey lovers, mark your calendars. Montgomery County's alcohol beverage services will open registration at 9 a.m. Monday, June 1st for the opportunity to purchase one highly sought-after bottle of whiskey on Wednesday, June 10th. You have to be 21, but there are no residency requirements. I'm 21 or over, obviously. ABS expects to offer more than 150 bottles for purchase. ABS is the alcohol wholesaler of beer, wine, and spirits for the county. It operates 27 retail stores throughout the county. Event rules and additional details are available on the ABS website. A Maryland man stole the identities of dozens to defraud SNAP. WTOP's Luke Lukert tells us he'll now spend the next 4 years in federal prison, convicted of fraud, identity theft, and witness tampering.
1: 34-year-old Brendan Andrew of Gaithersburg was sentenced to 54 months on Friday. For several months in 2021, he applied for SNAP benefits under the names of more than 30 other people. When his home was raided a year later, police found 15 different EBT cards that used various identities. Andrew also submitted numerous passport applications claiming to be other people, one of them his own brother. U.S. Customs says he flew numerous times using that passport. While he was in jail last year, he was also recorded telling his girlfriend over the phone to delete an email account so it couldn't be used as evidence. Luke Luger, WTOP News.
0: Coming up on WTOP, summer safety tips from a local expert, 9:43.
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0: It's 9:45. I'm Sarah Jacobs. Memorial Day weekend marks the unofficial start to summer, and for a lot of families, the first big gathering of the season. It can also be a season of summer injuries, everything from burns to heat-related injuries. MedStar Health's emergency room doctor, Deanna Nahara, joined us on WTOP with some tips on how we can stay safe this summer.
28: There's a long list, right, of all the things that could go wrong when we're trying to have such a fun time. So we talk about preparing the grills, like you said, getting them out for the first time, making sure that we're using approved cleaning products and following the instructions. We never want to put a cleaning product in an unmarked bottle and have something bad happen, but also checking the gas lines on the grill itself, making sure that there's no holes or, you know, leaks and things like that, and keeping flammable items away from the grill once we start using it. And then food, oh, there's so much good stuff happening always, but to borrow a public health quote, it's keep it hot, keep it cold or don't keep it. So we need to watch how we're storing items. We're putting them back in the fridge if we don't eat them right away, and that we're thoroughly cooking meat and seafood.
1: And then for also all of the chefs, or maybe the sous chefs at your house for the holiday cookouts, Dr. Nahara, we have to also remember about not cross-contaminating, right? When you have raw chicken or raw ground beef, whichever you might be using.
28: Absolutely. And this is where it's really great to have like color-coded cutting boards, or making sure you're washing your hands with soap and water. Hand sanitizer is often not enough. We need to really scrub, especially for like making those hamburger patties and you got the grease on your hands. So keeping things separate is really important as well.
9: So great advice there. Let's talk a little bit, though. I guess the other thing about summer is we're going to have these 80s and these 90s and maybe warmer than that before we know it. And that can lead to problems, sun, heat, hydration issues. Give us some advice as we head into this. I mean, it was a really cold winter. We're ready for the warm weather, but we're not sometimes really acclimated and ready, right?
28: Absolutely, especially when it's swinging from 40 one day to 80 the next, it can really throw us, all topsy-turvy. So making sure we always have good sunscreen and bug repellent or insect repellent is really important. We're seeing a lot of tick bites and stuff, so making sure we're checking our skin, reapplying our sunscreen through the day, staying well hydrated is really important, especially if we're going to be having some alcoholic beverages. You know, we're sometimes not aware that we're getting dehydrated, so making sure that we're staying well hydrated. But then we have water safety issues, right? You know, so if there's going to be some sort of water feature, a small pool or a big pool, making sure that someone is designated as a lifeguard. And that's somebody that doesn't have their phone out, that isn't being involved in conversations. Their eyes are only on the water and making sure that everybody's having a good time. And they should limit their time to about 30 minutes because we know our attention drifts. So making sure that they're rotating out those lifeguard duties is really helpful. And never swimming alone is always important as well. Making sure you always have a buddy, somebody that can be there in case something happens. But yeah, staying hydrated, using that sunscreen, taking breaks, going inside for some cooler air. And then as the temperatures get warmer, we'll be looking for those cooling shelters and areas to pop up as well.
0: That is MedStar Health Emergency Room Dr. Deanna Nahara. Now to the top stories we're working on at WTOP. A suspect is dead after exchanging gunfire with Secret Service agents at a White House security checkpoint. A bystander was wounded. In D.C. this weekend, Rolling to Remember, the motorcycle event, honoring fallen service members and those still missing in action. Keep it here for full details on these stories in the minutes ahead. Traffic and weather now on WTOP. Here's Alan Etter in the traffic center.
6: Hey, Sarah, it's a car on fire. Southbound 95 in Maryland at 214 Central Avenue. Police and rescue personnel are on the scene. A lot of activity in that area, though it looks like traffic is still moving through there somehow. That is southbound 95 at 214 in Maryland. Elsewhere, the Beltway is in really good shape all the way around through Maryland and Virginia. No slowdowns at the Legion Bridge to the north, Wilson Bridge to the south. In Virginia, the major routes are in great shape right now. I-66 is open. Dulles Toll Road is open. The access road is open as well. No reported incidents. Over in Maryland, it's more of the same. Route 50 looks great. Going out to and over the Bay Bridge, no beach traffic. Of course, tonight, I-270 has nothing to report now. 95, 295, BW Parkway, all moving smoothly. And across the district, it is an easy ride. 395, Southeast Southwest Freeway, 295, reporting no issues in the way right now. 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I'm Alan Etter with your next traffic report in about 10 minutes.
0: And now to 7 News. First Alert meteorologist Mark Pena.
23: Some wet conditions continuing for the rest of tonight with fog, mist, and drizzle all kind of mixing together across the district right now. But a pretty steady line of showers and even embedded thunderstorms on the way right now, already approaching the I-81 corridor, which means I-95 corridor later on tonight. So the wet conditions will be with us tonight, lasting for most of your Memorial Day Monday. We will see some breaks, especially by the early afternoon, but wouldn't count on it lasting for too long, as additional chances for showers and even more thunderstorms by the afternoon with the heating of the day. Temperatures will reach the mid-70s for the afternoon highs tomorrow. And even as we head back to work and school on Tuesday, Wednesday, still tracking chances for showers during the day with highs closer to 80 on both of those days. It won't be until about Thursday when the rain is completely out of the forecast with highs in the lower 80s. That looks to last through next weekend. So we get a bit of a break as we head towards next weekend, but we got to get there first. And it's going to be a little bit on the wet and dreary side until then. Right now, your temperature's holding steady. steady in the lower 60s. And as I mentioned, we got a pretty steady line of moderate to heavy rainfall on the way. Temperatures across the area, 61s, a lot of them. 61 in Silver Spring, 61 in Southeast, and 61 right now in West Falls Church.
0: All right. Thank you, Mark. 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Coming up on WTOP, Kim Commando has details on the new touchless ID that dozens of U.S. airports are using as part of the TSA PreCheck. It's 9:52.
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0: A flight over Europe made an emergency landing after a passenger confessed to something she'd done.
13: EasyJet Flight 2618 was making its way from Egypt to London when a passenger told the flight crew there was a power bank in her checked luggage, which was charging devices. Power banks use lithium batteries, which can catch fire spontaneously and are strictly prohibited in the cargo hold, where a fire could spread quickly before being detected. The flight diverted to Rome, where it landed safely. One man tells the Sun newspaper that passengers were not told until after the landing why they were diverted and worried about what could be happening.
0: That is Fox's Roger Stern reporting. Dozens of airports across the country are using a new touchless ID as part of the TSA PreCheck process. It's a facial recognition system that replaces physical IDs and boarding passes at airport security. Now, right now, it is done per airline, and you can opt in through each airline's app or directly at the airport. Digital expert Kim Commando talks with WTOP's Ralph Fox about how it works.
14: As you're going to be traveling, say, over the summer, your boarding pass is now your face at 65 airports.
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14: 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You smile at the camera, takes 5 seconds, and then you're on your way to buying your magazine or getting your food or heading out towards the gate.
15: Now, you don't have to use it, but that may not be clear in the moment. Most will read biometric identity technology, and when you approach it, you can use three simple words. Opt me out. Otherwise, safe travels. You can find more details through Kim's website at getkim.com. 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
0: 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Here's Frank Hanrahan.
16: All right, Nats are back to 500 baseball, 27-27 after taking care of the Braves in Atlanta 2-1. So the Nats beat the first place Braves 2 out of 3. So they get the series. And pitching was pretty good. Foster Griffin striking out 6, allowed just 3 hits, gets the victory. 4 relief pitchers getting the job done for the Nats, who will visit Cleveland tomorrow. Meanwhile, the Nats placing pitcher Jake Irvin, 15-day injured list due to a right shoulder strain. Birds split a pair with Detroit, take the opener 5-3, lose the nightcap 4-1 from Camden Yards. WNBA, tough go for the Mystics, losing at Seattle 97-85. Mystics record 2-3 on this young season. They stay out west. They'll face off against the Storm again on Wednesday night. Across the pond at the French Open, we got DC's own Haley Baptiste surviving 2 match points to win in 3 sets over Barbara Krejcikova. On the men's side, 7-seed American Taylor Fritz was upset in the first round. 3-seed Novak Djokovic advances in 4 sets. Felix Rosenquist wins the 110th running of the Indianapolis 500 by just 0.02 of a second. Closest finish ever at the Great American Race. I'm Frank Hanrahan, WTOP Sports.
0: Thank you, Frank. Coming up on WTOP, we will get the latest on that deadly shootout with Secret Service officers near the White House last evening. We've learned more about the suspect in that incident. Also, the Trump administration and Tehran leadership are backing off signals that a deal to end the war is close. And Southern California emergency crews are working to reduce the risk of a catastrophic chemical explosion. It is 9:57, traffic and weather in 60 seconds.
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0: Traffic and weather. Here's Alan Etter in the traffic center.
6: The big issue in traffic at the moment, the vehicle fire. Southbound 95 in Calverton at 212 Amadale Road before the Beltway. It's blocking the left side of the roadway right now. Two lanes get by on the right. There is a lot of smoke. There's a lot of fire equipment along with police on that scene. I'm pretty sure the fire's out, but they have not moved that out of the way yet. It might take them a few minutes to get that done. 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I'm Alan Etter. We'll have your next traffic report with Robert Workman in less than 10 minutes.
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23: Overcast skies continuing for the remainder of your Sunday. That will eventually start giving way to additional shower chances, especially after sunset, as temperatures hold steady in the lower to mid 60s and additional rainfall amounts overnight at around a tenth of an inch or less with east winds at about 5 miles per hour. That could even give way to a little bit of some patchy morning fog. Your Memorial Day Monday will track more clouds and rain and even a few thunderstorms by the afternoon, with highs at least a little warmer in the mid to upper 70s. I'm 7 News meteorologist Mark Pena and the First Alert Weather Center.
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0: Good evening, I'm Sarah Jacobs. Coming up, we continue to learn more about the Maryland man who was killed after opening fire near the White House last night.
18: This annual motorcycle ride is honoring fallen veterans and service members. I'm Scott Gelman.
19: The Commanders are coming back. Is the Stadium Armory Metro ready?
20: One elevator and it's not even on the side of the stadium and it's very old.
19: I'm Jimmy Alexander.
0: It's 10 o'clock.
21: From ABC News, I'm Wayne Cabot. Just the talk of a deal is enough to send oil futures lower. Brent crude back to $100 a barrel, 5% lower on the news. Iran and the U.S. are closer to a deal on reopening the strait and getting Iran to hand over its highly enriched uranium. Less enthused about the terms? Benjamin Netanyahu. Ian Pannell is in Tel Aviv.
22: An Israeli official telling ABC News the emerging U.S.-Iran deal appears to be bad, and a source familiar with the situation saying there's serious concern and disappointment in the prime minister's office over the U.S. deal with Iran.
21: Bullets flew tonight outside of a Congolese hospital at the center of the worst Ebola outbreak in 10 years, people demanding the bodies of loved ones.
24: In the Congo city of Bunia, where the outbreak originated, health officials say there are several challenges slowing down efforts of trying trying to contain this rare strain of Ebola, people traveling from region to region, and also the ongoing violence. Health officials in the DRC have banned gatherings of more than 50 people. But in Bunia, locals attending Sunday Mass, like Ronald Safari, says he and other churchgoers are taking precautions. Just because this disease exists, he says, doesn't mean they can close the church.
21: ABC's Lama Hassan. Looks like another night in evacuation centers for tens of thousands in Orange County, California, where a chemical tank remains unstable.
1: We want them back as soon as we can, but until we can deem it safe, we just can't allow that to happen.
21: Fire Chief TJ McGovern says that a crack has appeared in the tank, which could avert a feared explosion of methyl methacrylate. Felix Rosenquist takes the Indy 500, passing David Malukas on the last turn of the last lap, winning by 2/100ths of a second.
2: There was some wheel banging and some tire marks on the side pods, which is cool, but no one ended in the wall. And I think that's why it turned out to be such a great finish and such a show for the fans.
21: You're listening to ABC News.
3: It is 10:02, Sunday, May 24th, 61 degrees in D.C., rain in the forecast, temperatures hold steady in the 60s. Good evening, I'm Lynn Bowie, and our top story tonight, authorities releasing new details about yesterday's deadly shooting near the White House. D.C. police say the suspect, 21-year-old Nasir Best of Dundalk, Maryland, started shooting toward a White House security checkpoint around 6 p.m. yesterday. Secret Service officers returned fire, hitting him, and Best was pronounced dead at the hospital. A bystander who was struck by gunfire remains in serious condition. President Trump was in the White House at the time of the shooting. It is the third shooting that took place near Trump administration officials in the past month. D.C. court records also show Best had a previous run-in with law enforcement near the White House. He was arrested last July for attempting to enter White House grounds near a different checkpoint. Thousands of motorcyclists came together in downtown D.C. today, honoring service members who gave the ultimate sacrifice. WTOP's Scott Gelman was there.
4: With every honk from a motorcycle or truck crossing the Memorial Bridge, comes a message for this holiday weekend.
5: We're remembering people that have died in the past and have been captured, going through PTSD.
4: For the 38th straight year, thousands of motorcyclists from across the country and world met here, riding from the Pentagon to the National Mall.
7: It's a great feeling to be an American because of the veterans that have died, lost their lives. It's my heart.
4: As part of the Rolling to Remember event, some blasted the Star Spangled Banner or had flags waving from the back. A crowd formed, watching and waving as two lanes of motorcycles went by.
9: This is to help support those that have fallen in battle, my fellow brothers in arms, and just support them. Without a doubt.
4: Near the Lincoln Memorial, Scott Gelman, WTOP News.
3: It is 10:04. A Maryland man will spend over 4 years in prison for masterminding a fraud scam for SNAP benefits. WTOP's Luke Lukert says he did not stop there.
25: According to court documents, 34-year-old Brendan Andrew of Gaithersburg applied for SNAP benefits and obtained EBT cards using identities of 30 other people. When police searched his home in 2022, they found 15 EBT cards with other people's names on them. Over the next 2 years, Andrew submitted numerous passport applications where he said he was other people. One of the individuals was his own brother, and he used that one to fly several times. While he was in jail last year, he was also recorded telling his girlfriend to delete an email account so it could not be used as evidence against him. He's been convicted of fraud, identity theft, and witness tampering. Luke Luger, WTOP News.
3: The Washington Commanders should return to D.C. by 2030, but there won't be a new metro station waiting for them. WTOP's Jimmy Alexander explains what transportation officials have planned instead.
20: We need new elevators at Stadium Armory. We have one elevator, and it's not even on the side of the stadium, and it's very old.
19: Randy Clark, Metro's general manager, told WTOP that those elevators drop 10 stories underground, and those aren't the only changes he said are needed.
20: Escalators thought to differently. Our fare lines need to be different. We need to extend to mezzanines.
19: Metro is planning another way to move people to and from games, and it's called the Gold Line, a dedicated express bus line running down the center of the street from Benning Road across Union Station and to the campus of RFK. Now, when asked if the name aims to please the Trump administration, Clark acknowledged the color works for multiple reasons.
20: You could argue the Commanders are burgundy and gold. If that helps stir our partnership, we're certainly willing to work with them and happy to appreciate that.
19: Jimmy Alexander, WTOP News.
3: 10:06. That's multi-platinum singer Andy Grammer at tonight's National Memorial Day concert on the East Lawn of the Capitol. He was one of nearly a dozen artists to perform alongside the military bands, including country greats Mickey Guyton and Alan Jackson, who's on his farewell tour. Actors Gary Sinise and Mary McCormick hosted the annual tribute. Actor Noah Wyle of The Pit was among the speakers. Deutsch Chiefs of Staff Chairman General Dan Kane also was there to address the crowd. It is 10:07, and coming up in Money News on WTOP, it seems men are the biggest adopters of GLP-1 pills. Traffic and weather in 60 seconds.
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3: 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Traffic and weather on WTOP. We now have Robert Workman in the traffic center.
12: Lynn, there's a vehicle fire southbound on I-95 in Beltsville at 212. Looks like the left half of the roadway is still tied up through there as you come down from Laurel. Stay over to the far right in order to get by. On the Baltimore-Washington Parkway, had a crash earlier northbound up near Arundel Mills. That one's gone, but I'm seeing some slow traffic form up now southbound from 32 down towards 198 in Laurel. We'll talk to Park Police about that. Over at the Wilson Bridge, checking the report of a disabled vehicle on the inner loop just past 295. Left of the local lanes may be tied up there. I also see some slow traffic southbound on 295 coming down off of 695 down towards Joint Base Anacostia Bowling. Virginia Beltway looks okay from Springfield up towards Tyson's and across the American Legion Bridge. Selling your car? 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I'm Robert Workman, your next traffic report in 10 minutes.
3: 7 News First Alert meteorologist Mark Pena.
23: After a mainly dry Sunday, showers are back in the forecast after sunset and look to be mainly scattered in nature for most of tonight. As temperatures hold steady in the lower to mid-60s, rainfall amounts will range from around a tenth of an inch or less with east winds at about 5 miles per hour. The showers that increase tonight are with us for most of the Memorial Day Monday, so tracking some additional rainfall amounts at around a quarter of an inch or less, and even a few rumbles of thunder are possible with highs in the mid to upper 70s. I'm 7 News meteorologist Mark Pena and the First Alert Weather Center.
3: Current temperatures are in the 60s. Annandale, 62 degrees. Germantown, 61. DuPont Circle, also 61. 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
13: This is a Bloomberg Money Minute.
14: Unprecedented adoption of the oral pills from the early data that's coming out.
13: The pills are GLP-1 medications, not injections, but oral medications. Former CEO of X, Linda Yaccarino, is now CEO of telehealth company eMed. She talked to Bloomberg News at the Milken Global Conference about eMed and the overwhelming demand for weight loss drugs.
14: One of the biggest adopters or segments are men because they have hesitancy when it comes to injections.
13: In March of 2026, EMED raised $200 million, bringing its valuation to more than $2 billion. The company will use the funds to expand its AI platform and fund new models for employers, including GLP-1 access.
14: We're kind of in a moment that now, breaking the cost curve, that time is here. We're able to do that.
13: Iacarino says 50% of people get their health benefits through their employer, and only one in five employers cover GLP-1s. From the Bloomberg Newsroom, I'm Amy Morris on WTOP.
3: And still ahead, D.C. delegate candidates talk about how they will work with President Trump. At 10:15, we'll get analysis from Axios.
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3: It is 10:13. I'm Lynn Bowie, and thanks for being with us. D.C. Delegate Eleanor Holmes Norton, who served Congress for 35 years, will not seek re-election. And right now, the leading candidates to succeed her are D.C. Council members Robert White and Brooke Pinto. We are now learning more about their strategies for working with the Trump administration, as well as their views on some big issues facing the district. June A. Dill is co-author of the Daily Axios D.C. local newsletter. I spoke with him earlier to talk about how the two candidates would deal with the White House.
26: They'll have plenty to disagree with Trump over, obviously, but we did talk to both candidates and found some of the areas they would try and partner and negotiate with the Trump administration. I asked Robert White straight up, what would you tell him if you got him on the phone? And he surprised me with his answer. He said, first off, he would want to have a public-private fund to keep the repairs made to parks and fountains around D.C. up to date in the future, have a steady stream of funds for that. He also floated something that was surprising, which was he would propose a Puerto Rico-style federal tax incentive for attracting businesses to downtown that is obviously suffering from woes. So that I thought those were two interesting answers from someone who was very critical of the Trump administration.
3: And he also noted that flattery can go a long way sometimes.
26: Yeah, exactly. He said, quote, I'm quoting him, if you've got to flatter him sometimes, flatter him sometimes. But his caveat is, quote, what I'm not going to negotiate away or give up is human rights and civil rights.
3: You also talked to Brooke Pinto. What did she say about negotiating with Republicans?
26: Yeah, and Brooke Pinto, a bit more of a moderate in the race. She's the chairwoman of the Judiciary Committee on the Council. For example, she supports the curfew zones in D.C. Robert White does not support them. She said she would partner with the Trump administration on public safety. She is vehemently opposed to some of the tactics used by ICE and some of the federal agents in D.C. that are sort of that D.C. Local officials don't have oversight over. But nonetheless, she said she would try and work with the Trump administration on making sure D.C. is safe. You know, if she were in office, she would take a position on the 250 summer and try and keep America 250 celebration safe. Those are the kind of areas that she found some common ground with.
3: Let's talk about statehood, a big issue. How will they fight to make D.C. the 51st state?
26: Both of them said they would want to have a more energetic, aggressive push. Now, this is not totally new. I will point out a lot of people in D.C. politics have said they've got to take the road nationwide to get people from outside of D.C. interested and invested in this issue. I will note one area of potential growth they see is that with this redistricting battle going on, they see statehood as a prime example for how Democrats can add two more Senate seats. And so they hope to make a bigger push nationwide to convince Democrats that they should give D.C. statehood.
3: And you said something they agree on is allowing casinos in D.C. Tell us more.
26: Yeah, I gotta say another surprising one a little bit here. D.C. is leaning into its attraction economy, trying to pump up tourism. The mayor talks about blackjack games and other legalized gambling in D.C. like in hotels. That is still something the council might take up. But both Brooke Pinto and Robert White said they would be open to amending a federal law that would allow full-fledged casinos in D.C. This is something that's been rejected before in D.C. in the 90s, but this is something that's becoming more of a conversation to look forward to how to grow the city's downtown.
3: That is Axios D.C. reporter Junaid Dill. 10:17. Let's take a look at our top stories here at WTOP. It is a Memorial Day weekend tradition, the massive motorcycle ride from the Pentagon to the National Mall. A man who opened fire yesterday near a White House security checkpoint has been ordered to stay away from White House grounds. Officials say the U.S. is close to reaching a deal with Iran that would end the war and reopen the Strait of Hormuz. Keep it here for full details on these stories in the minutes ahead. It is 10:18. We have traffic and weather on WTOP. Robert Workman in the WTOP Traffic Center.
12: Accident cleanup downtown, southbound on I-295. Before you get to Malcolm X Avenue at Joint Base Anacostia Bowling, follow police direction. It's pretty well jammed up as you come off of 695 and down past the Suitland Parkway exit on southbound 295. Currently, northbound your lanes are open coming up from Oxon Hill. On the southbound lanes of I-95 in Beltsville, still working on the vehicle fire there. Two left lanes tied up at 212 in Beltsville. Stay over to the far right. Looks slow for about a mile coming down from Laurel as you head towards 495. Outer loop of the Capitol Beltway, incident-free for the moment, as you head through College Park and Silver Spring and down across the American Legion Bridge. Now Virginia State Police checking for a crash on the ramp from the inner loop of the Beltway to I-66. 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I'm Robert Workman. Your next traffic report in 10 minutes.
3: 7 News First Alert meteorologist Mark Pena.
23: Cloudy skies and dry conditions not lasting for too much longer around the DMV, with additional chances for showers after sunset that look to stick around for most of tonight. Although we're not expecting heavy rainfall, an additional tenth of an inch or less is possible overnight as temperatures hold steady in the lower to mid 60s with east winds at about 5 miles per hour. Chances for showers still in the forecast for your Memorial Day Monday, although we will see some warmer temperatures, close to average actually, with highs in the mid to upper 70s, but additional chances for showers remain in the forecast that could give way to an additional quarter of an inch or less by the time the holiday is over. Chances for showers stay in the forecast for Tuesday and Wednesday, but finally catching a break by Thursday through next weekend with sunshine back in the forecast and temperatures in the lower to mid 80s. I'm 7 News meteorologist Mark Pena in the First Alert Weather Center.
3: 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DuPont Circle 61, Annandale 62. 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It is 10:20, and coming up on WTOP.
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3: 10:21. A Loudoun County family was forced out of their home yesterday by fire. It happened in the Round Hill community on Tedler Circle. Fire officials say wood chips from a smoker were improperly disposed in a plastic container in the garage. Damage to the home is estimated at close to $350,000. The family and their pets all got out safely, but are now without a home. Fire officials remind you, grills should be at least 15 feet from a structure, and make sure coals cool completely before disposing into a metal container. 10:22. The unofficial start of summer means more traffic on DC roads. WTOP's

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1: Adopts a proposed change to the city's comprehensive plan, Centerville would have a more walkable town center. The amendment lays the groundwork for connecting sections of the city that are split by I-66 with a new pedestrian path and a possible extension of New Braddock Road. They would also create more affordable housing and even revealed a potential location for a possible expansion of Metro's Orange Line. The Board of Supervisors plans a final vote on the proposal in June. Are blue crab populations in the Chesapeake Bay up or down? WTOP's Michelle Bash has a new report that was just released ahead of a broader one due out next month.
2: It's estimated the number of juvenile blue crabs in the bay is up 121% this year compared to last, and the number of adult males is up 43%.
3: We love to see a juvenile recruitment number come up like that because that's telling us that conditions are improving.
2: Zach Widgen is with the Virginia Marine Resources Commission, but the population of adult female crabs is estimated to be down 25%. Those results come from the latest annual winter dredge survey of the bay. Kerry Kennedy is Division Director of Monitoring and Assessment at the Maryland Department of Natural Resources. She says a different multifaceted report about how blue crabs are doing in the bay comes out in June.
4: A benchmark stock assessment hasn't been done in the Chesapeake Bay since 2011.
2: Michelle Bash, WTOP News.
1: We're getting the first look at the plan set up for the historic fight night in the nation's capital. The Ultimate Fighting Championship, or UFC, released new renderings for its upcoming White House event and Freedom 250 Fan Fest. The images show fans surrounding the ring on the lawn in front of the White House. On social media, UFC called it, quote, history in the making. The event is scheduled for June 14th at 8 p.m., which falls on Flag Day and President Trump's 80th birthday. Sports on WTOP, brought to you by Amentum, delivering advanced solutions for space and defense. Here's Frank.
5: Good series for the Nationals. They take 2 of 3 from the first place Atlanta Braves. 2-1 the final earlier from the ATL. Nats got some good pitching again. They won yesterday 2-0. This time 2-1. Starter Fawston Griffin striking out 6, allowed just 3 hits. 4 relief pitchers also getting work in and getting the victory for the Nats. Again, take 2 of 3 from the Braves. They're back to 500, 27-27 record. They visit the Cleveland Guardians tomorrow. In the meantime, Nats placing pitcher Jake Irvin on the 15-day injured list due to a right shoulder strain. O's lost to Detroit 4-1. Earlier, they beat Detroit 5-3 in a day-night doubleheader. WNBA Mystics starting a continuing a road trip. They lose again at Seattle 97-85. Mystics 2-3 will play the Storm again in Seattle on Wednesday night. At the French Open, tennis first round. DC's Haley Baptiste was a winner in 3 sets over Barbara Krejcikova. On the men's side, number 7 seed American Taylor Fritz was upset in the first round by a fellow American. 3 seed Novak Djokovic advances in 4 sets. NBA playoffs, looks like the Spurs are going to even the series up with Oklahoma City. Still some time left, about 8 minutes left in the fourth quarter, but all San Antonio right now, 86-64 over the Thunder, who lead the series 2-1, but looks like the Spurs are going to even things up at 2-2 if this holds. I'm Frank Hanrahan, WTOP Sports.
1: And coming up after traffic and weather, new information about the Maryland man who opened fire near the White House last night.
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1: 1028. Traffic and weather on WTOP. Robert Workman has an update on the roads.
2: Southbound I-95 in Beltsville. All lanes now open. Earlier vehicle fire at 212 extinguished and moved over to the left shoulder. So still a little something to see, but not many brake lights. Southbound on the Baltimore-Washington Parkway still looks busy from 32 Fort Meade down towards 198. And then again, south of Powder Mill Road on the way down towards Greenbelt and the Beltway. But nothing reported stopped in or along the roadway. On the inner loop through Prince George's County, you should find your lanes open down past Northwest Stadium and Joint Base Andrews. Downtown slow spot is southbound I-295 south of Suitland Park. Parkway. Crash cleanup underway down near Joint Base Anacostia Bowling near Malcolm X Avenue. Follow police direction. 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Try one of Silver Diner's lunchtime quarter pound smash burgers served with fries or a crisp side salad for $12.99. Silver Diner, it's the diner food you love, evolved for how you live today. I'm Robert Workman, your next traffic report in 10 minutes.
1: Rain in the forecast, a chance of showers after midnight, and wet weather sticks around for much of tomorrow, Memorial Day. Outside right now, it is 60 degrees in Columbia. Penn Quarter is 62. Alexandria also 62. Overnight temperatures hold steady in the 60s. It is 1029.
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1: Good Sunday evening. I'm Lynn Bowie. Tariq King is our producer. Our top story tonight, one person is dead, another injured after a shooting last night near the White House. A Secret Service spokesperson said the suspect approached a checkpoint near 17th Street and Pennsylvania Avenue, pulled a weapon out of a bag, and then fired at officers. News Nation's Gabrielle Caracollo says the president was in the Oval Office at the time.
5: Reporters at the White House say they heard between 25 and 30 shots before agents rushed them into the briefing room for safety. On the north lawn of the White House, reporters running and Secret Service taking protective positions. A Secret Service spokesperson says the agents returned fire at the man with the gun. The suspect was taken to a local hospital and died. A civilian bystander was also hit by the gunfire. The Secret Service says no officers were injured.
1: The suspect was identified as 21-year-old Nasir Best of Dundalk, Maryland. That bystander remains hospitalized in serious condition, and the shooting is under investigation. But this is just one occasion of what's beginning to look like a broader pattern of political violence. WTOP National Security Correspondent J.J. Green says security officials are concerned.
6: This may not be a coordinated conspiracy, but it does appear to be a part of a growing pattern of instability surrounding political power centers in the U.S. In recent weeks alone, there have been multiple security incidents tied to presidential events or protection zones, including the White House correspondents' dinners. What officials are seeing is a threat environment fueled by political anger, online radicalization, conspiracy culture, grievance, personal instability, and it's all colliding at one time.
1: JJ says the White House and other symbolic government sites are increasingly becoming emotional and psychological targets, not just political ones. Deal or no deal? That appears to be the question after President Trump said yesterday that an agreement between the U.S. and Iran could be near. Now he is citing significant differences remain, and he won't, quote, rush into a deal.
7: 24 hours after saying a deal to end the war with Iran and reopen the Strait of Hormuz was close, President Trump now saying he won't rush into a deal, as significant differences remain. President Trump writing on social media that the deal that he promised just yesterday isn't even fully negotiated yet. If I make a deal with Iran, it'll be a good and proper one, not like the one made by Obama, which gave Iran massive amounts of cash and a clear and open path to a nuclear weapon, Trump wrote on social media.
1: That's ABC's chief foreign correspondent Ian Pannell reporting. Reporting from Tel Aviv. Ukrainian President Volodymyr Zelensky says Russia used the powerful hypersonic Oreshnik ballistic missile in a mass attack on Kyiv. It is capable of carrying nuclear or conventional warheads, and this marks the third time the missile has been used in Ukraine. Russia launched an intense missile and drone attack on Kyiv overnight, destroying or damaging buildings across the center of the Ukrainian capital. Local authorities report at least 2 people have been killed, 56 have been injured. Russian President Vladimir Putin said the Oreshnik streaks at 10 times the speed of sound, is capable of destroying underground bunkers, and is immune to any missile defense system. It is 10:33. An overheated, pressured, and bulging tank filled with a toxic chemical just outside Los Angeles is a literal ticking time bomb. Since last week, California authorities have been monitoring the situation, trying to prevent the leak of toxic fumes or a giant fireball from erupting. They're hosing it down to drop the temperature and bringing in experts to determine how best to defuse the storage tank. Last night, they got up close to inspect the tank.
8: What they found was a potential crack in the tank, which could potentially be relieving some of the pressure in there.
1: That's Orange County Fire Authority's Interim Fire Chief TJ McGovern. No injuries have been reported, but more than 50,000 residents were under an evacuation order over the Memorial Day weekend. The Ebola outbreak in Central Africa is rising at a rapid pace. The epicenter is the Democratic Republic of Congo, but cases have spread to neighboring countries.
9: The Democratic Republic of Congo now has over 1,000 reported cases, according to local authorities, and 10 countries also considered at high risk for an outbreak. Health officials sounding the alarm.
10: It will be a big mistake to underestimate, especially with this strain.
9: The Democratic Republic of Congo, where there are more than 115 deaths reported to be Ebola-related.
1: That's ABC foreign correspondent Lama Hassan. An annual Memorial Day weekend event in South Carolina turned into a dangerous situation when it appears panic caused people to start running during a concert. Some were trampled. More than a dozen people were injured.
11: The incident unfolding during a concert as Atlantic Beach hosts its annual Black Pearl Cultural Heritage and Bike Festival, an event drawing hundreds of thousands to the area.
12: We have
11: panic playing out, sending hundreds running and triggering a stampede. The situation escalating so quickly, Horry County Fire Rescue declaring it a mass casualty incident. At least 19 injured, several taken to the hospital. Town officials say there were no confirmed fights, weapons, or direct threats to public safety.
1: That's ABC's Morgan Norwood. Defense Secretary Pete Hegseth continued his criticism of past military diversity and inclusion initiatives, delivering the commencement address at the U.S. Military Academy in West Point, New York yesterday.
13: Our diversity is our strength, the single dumbest phrase in military history. We had generals saying this with a straight face on national television. It was absolute nonsense. Now, these sorts of silly things can be laughed at when they occur in a civilian lounge or civilian faculty lounge or debated in graduate seminars, but they cannot be tolerated in our formations. These ideas are what get people killed.
1: Hegseth criticized, quote, woke and weak leaders for attempting to transform the military academy into, quote, woke Princeton. He is a Princeton alum. 10:36, and coming up in Money News, your next financial advisor could be a chatbot.
14: While AI adoption surges across the government, Tahereh Zamanzadeh, executive advisor at SAP, says too often agencies are stuck in the pilot phase, struggling to scale the technology into full production.
15: I find that the pilot trap is very real, and it's happening often in federal agencies. What we find, the reason why it stalls is because folks didn't necessarily think about the other aspects, the change management, the governance, what the interoperability or the integrations are going to be.
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1: 10:38. Time for traffic and weather. Let's go back to Robert Workman.
2: Looking better now, southbound on I-295 near Joint Base Anacostia Bowling. Longstanding crash still being tended to by Metropolitan Police. Yeah, that'll be handling that. But the delays have eased quite a bit coming down from Suitland Parkway. Still slow northbound in the 3rd Street Tunnel coming off of 695, heading up towards the light at New York Avenue. I think it might take you a couple of cycles to get through, but I believe that's just volume at this hour. Over on the Virginia side, Beltway incident-free out of Springfield. On the way up towards Tyson's, there was a disabled vehicle on the exit ramp to westbound I-66. Outer loop looks okay, coming down off of the 270 spur across the American Legion Bridge and down through Tyson's. And the earlier vehicle fire southbound on I-95 in Beltsville, out and over on the left shoulder. 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I'm Robert Workman. Your next traffic report in 10 minutes.
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18: Cloud cover and dry conditions not lasting for too much longer, with more rain in the forecast after sunset. That will be with us for most of tonight, mainly scattered in nature showers that will amount to an additional tenth of an inch or less by sunrise tomorrow, as temperatures hold steady in the lower to mid 60s. We get a bit of a warm up for your Memorial Day holiday with highs in the mid to upper 70s, but those shower chances and even a few thunderstorms are still in the forecast that could give way to an additional tenth of an inch to a quarter of an inch of rain by the time the holiday is over. I'm 7 News meteorologist Mark Pena and the First Alert Weather Center.
1: Here are current temperatures at the airports. Dulles, 62 degrees. Reagan National, also 62. BWI Marshall, 61. Money news on WTOP with Courtney Donahoe.
19: This is a Bloomberg Money Minute. A wealth management giant is using artificial intelligence to help dole out financial advice. Charles Schwab is planning to utilize AI to extend its reach from wealthy clients to everyday investors. Customers must have at least $1 million at Schwab to qualify for a dedicated relationship, but the vast majority of their clients don't meet that minimum. CEO Rick Worster says AI will be a real accelerant to its business.
20: It will help us reach and help a new demographic of client that we couldn't before. Many people in America don't have $1 million. Using AI, we'll be able to offer them some of the same personalized insights that we're giving every day in our branches and in our dedicated relationships. So that'll be a huge unlock.
19: Schwab has also recently launched an AI product for its customers, combining insights on portfolio performance, relevant market news, and analyst commentary to help investors make better informed financial decisions. From the Bloomberg Newsroom, I'm Courtney Donahoe on WTOP.
1: 10:41. Two men are in the hospital after a shooting in a Harris Teeter parking lot in Laurel this afternoon. It happened around 2:30 off Baltimore Avenue near Town Center at Laurel. Police say the men were meeting up for an online sale. Their injuries are not life-threatening, and there's no suspected information at this point. Some bipartisan opposition is emerging against the Trump administration's Fund for Allies, who say they were wrongly targeted by the government.
21: New York Democrat Tom Suozzi tells ABC the so-called weaponization fund is a misplaced priority.
22: Especially in the context of all the problems Americans are facing with the cost of living, they don't want to see a $1.8 billion fund to pay people that beat up cops.
21: People involved in the January 6th attack could apply for compensation. Congressman Swazi has introduced a bipartisan bill to block the fund, along with Pennsylvania Republican Brian Fitzpatrick, who said it bypasses Congress. Asked if fellow Republicans will go along.
0: A lot of them tell me they support it. We'll see how many actually, you know, join us in the effort.
21: Brian Clark, ABC News.
1: Some local lawmakers are also reacting to the fund. Maryland Democratic Senator Chris Van Hollen shared his thoughts on Face the Nation today.
3: We should get rid of this political slush fund. $1.8 billion of taxpayer money. But I have been proposing amendments to prohibit, for example, people who rioted on January 6th and assaulted police officers from being eligible for the fund. People who have been convicted of child molestation, they should not be eligible for the fund. Members of Congress should not be eligible for the fund. And I would hope all Republicans, including Republican candidates, should come out strongly against this slush fund, which the president has set up for these purposes.
1: Senator Van Hollen said the names of the people receiving the funds will not be publicly disclosed. And he added, quote, "This is a corrupt deal." A new rule from Citizenship and Immigration could change how most green card applications are filed. Most people seek permanent status once they're already in the U.S. on visas. But Washington Post Justice reporter David Nakamura tells WTOP the Trump administration is looking to change that.
4: What this administration is now saying through this memo from the U.S. Citizenship and Immigration Services is that they're instructing people who review these applications to say, hey, this is an extraordinary service that we're providing. This is unusual. And actually, most people would then be required to potentially leave the country and apply from their home countries.
1: The plan could be disruptive for immigrants who already have jobs and families on American soil. But the administration says these new guidelines allow the green card system to do what it's supposed to. 10:44 and coming up, an update on plans to rebuild Baltimore's Key Bridge. We'll dive deeper with the banner.
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26: I just got let go. The company's downsizing. This is the third time in the last 2 years. I'm done with this.
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1: 10:46, I'm Lynn Bowie, and thanks for being with us. Maryland transportation leaders are changing up the plan to rebuild Baltimore's Key Bridge, which collapsed after a container ship crashed into it 2 years ago. We've learned the project will now be split into four separate contracts. The Maryland Transportation Authority says this breaking the work into smaller pieces will allow more companies to bid and help move the rebuilding process along faster. Hayes Gardner, business reporter for The Banner, joined WTOP's Nick Iannelli with more details.
31: It's a big shift. From the beginning, back in summer 2024, the idea was to find a builder who would build the bridge from start to finish. And in most cases, when you hire what's called a progressive design builder, which is what Kiewit, the hired builder, was, that builder builds the entire thing. In this case, it didn't work out. The builder and the state could not agree on a on a contract. And so the state is pivoting to a different approach. In some ways, it's similar because there's only one main contractor in charge of building the most difficult part of the rebuild, but it still is a change, certainly, from what was expected the last couple of years.
5: So the Maryland Transportation Authority says that this system will actually help the real building process move along faster than it would otherwise. Why would it move faster using this method?
31: I mean, yeah, that's their hope. And I think engineers can debate whether it's faster to do a single builder, or which is obviously is what the state wanted to do the first time. You can debate whether it's faster to do multiple contracts or a single one. There are advantages to the multiple. You can find someone to focus on a certain aspect. One aspect that they liked is that this separates the hardest part of the rebuild from other more manageable pieces. And so, for example, building the bridge structure that's over land is more accessible for builders than building it over water. And so a lot of companies will be able to bid on that, the overland parts. That will create some competition. Competition should yield some lower costs, should yield some maybe even increased timeline, because competition, you know, has that effect. So that's the hope, is that separating it out will encourage some competition.
5: You mentioned the costs. What are the latest cost estimates that we're hearing from Maryland state leaders as they announce this new plan? Did we hear anything new about whether this method of using several contractors will help keep spending under control?
31: So in November, they announced the bridge was expected to cost between $4.3 billion and $5.2 billion. And we at the Banner reported that Kiewit was proposing billions more than that, which, you know, caused the two parties to not agree on a price. The authority said today it remains confident that it will still be in that range they announced before, the about $5 billion range. So they committed to that cost. They did not, however, commit to the timeline. They said that which hasn't previously said to be 2030 for when it'll be completed. The authority said that a final schedule for construction won't be known until the contracts have been completed and the procurements have been done.
1: Again, that's Hayes Gardner, business reporter for the Banner. Let's get a check on traffic now with Robert Workman.
2: Virginia Beltway lanes open in both directions between Tysons and Springfield. Crash cleanup out in Loudoun County, westbound on Route 7 out near the town center near Palisade Parkway. Right now, it looks like all the travel lanes are blocked. Follow police direction. They may be able to get you by on a shoulder through there as you head west of Sterling. On the Maryland Beltway, had a fender bender on the inner loop at Route 1 College Park. Looks like it's on the shoulder of the exit ramp to go northbound on Route 1, and it looks like a car is broken down now northbound BW Parkway at 175 in Jessup. I can see the left lane blocked. Help has arrived. Stay to the right to get by. I'm Robert Workman. Your next traffic report in 10 minutes.
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18: Overcast skies continuing for the remainder of your Sunday. That will eventually start giving way to additional shower chances, especially after sunset, as temperatures hold steady in the lower to mid-60s and additional rainfall amounts overnight at around a tenth of an inch or less with east winds at about 5 miles per hour. That could even give way to a little bit of some patchy morning fog. Your Memorial Day Monday will track more clouds and rain and even a few thunderstorms by the afternoon, with highs at least a little warmer in the mid to upper 70s. I'm 7 News meteorologist Mark Pena and the First Alert Weather Center.
1: Outside right now, 60 degrees in Silver Spring. 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
1: 10:52. Thousands of motorcyclists drove from the Pentagon to the National Mall this afternoon as part of this year's Rolling to Remember ride. WTOP's Scott Gelman reports from the annual event that honors fallen service members.
10: Here along the Memorial Bridge, motorcyclists from all around the world are spreading a message for the 38th straight year.
11: It's to remember that the veterans who've lost their lives in combat and in serving the country.
12: It's very important that our children know and respect our military and our veterans.
10: Blasting music and waving American flags, the group is riding from the Pentagon to the National Mall.
13: We're just trying to let everybody know that they're not forgotten. So that's what it's all about.
14: I had friends that died in Vietnam, friends that are still in pain from Vietnam. It means a lot to me.
10: Along the National Mall, Scott Gelman, WTOP News.
1: It is 10:53. NASCAR driver Kyle Busch was remembered at the Indy 500 race today. Racing fans and fellow drivers remember the legendary racer at other events as well.
15: Busch died Thursday at the age of 41 after a severe pneumonia turned into sepsis. His family being honored by NASCAR in a tribute before the Coca-Cola 600. Richard Childress Racing retiring Busch's number 8 this weekend. Known to fans as Rowdy, Busch won more than 230 races across NASCAR's top 3 series and leaves behind a legacy many are calling once in a generation.
1: That's ABC's Andrew Dimbert. Monday's Memorial Day Parade anchors a day of commemorations planned across the D.C. area. WTOP's Liz Anderson tells us more about it.
16: There's an earlier start time this year.
17: For the first time, kicking off the day, 10 a.m.
16: American Veterans Center President Tim Holbert says while commemorating the sacrifices of the fallen, a group from the Greatest Generation will be there.
17: We have at least one 105-year-old coming out. We're proud to say our World War II veterans, 85 years after Pearl Harbor this year, still a great group of World War II veterans coming out.
16: But they'll have a relative youngster with them.
17: I think the youngest of that group might be about 98.
16: Before the parade.
17: Great musical performances, opening ceremonies at 9 a.m.
16: Liz Anderson, WTOP News.
1: 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Here's Frank.
19: All right, Nats are back to 527-27 record after knocking off the Braves 2-1, so they take 2 of 3 from first place in Atlanta. Starter Foster Griffin striking out 6, allowed just 3 hits. 4 relievers get in and get the job done. Nats take 2 of 3 from those Braves. They'll visit Cleveland on Monday night. Now, the Nats had to place starting pitcher Jake Irvin 15-day injured list due to a right shoulder strain. Baltimore played 2 against Detroit. Mixed bag, beat the Tigers in the first game 5-3. In fact, a walk-off homer with 2 outs, 0-2 count. Colton Cowser, 3-run shot to win it 5-3. Then the O's lost to Detroit 4-1 in the second game of that doubleheader. WNBA Mystics lose at Seattle 97-85, so the Mystics have dropped 2 straight on the road. 2-3 record will play the Storm again in Seattle on Wednesday night, so they just get to hang out and drink a lot of Starbucks, I guess. At the French Open first round, DC's Haley Baptiste survives 2 match points, wins in 3 sets over Barbara Krejcikova. On the men's side, 7-seed American Taylor Fritz was upset in the first round. 3-seed Novak Djokovic advances in 4 sets. NBA playoffs, it just went final as the San Antonio Spurs dispatch Oklahoma City. So that series is even at 2-2. And in hockey, it looks like the Vegas Golden Knights are going to take a 3-zip lead over Colorado. 5-3, the Knights leading the Avs late in the third, under a minute to play. I'm Frank Hanrahan, WTOP Sports.
1: Thanks, Frank. And coming up on WTOP, the investigation continues into the deadly shooting near the White House gates over the weekend. traffic and weather in 60 seconds.
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1: 10:58. We have traffic and weather on WTOP with Robert Workman in the traffic center.
2: Starting to see the delays grow just a little bit. Westbound on Route 7 as you head out into Loudoun County. Crash near Palisade Parkway before you get to the Dulles Town Center. Looks like all of the travel lanes are blocked at the moment, but follow police direction in order to get through. Starting to back up towards Cascades Parkway through there. On the Virginia Beltway, we're okay from Tysons to Springfield and over towards the Wilson Bridge. No issues reported across the Anacostia and Potomac River crossings downtown. Accident out of the travel portion southbound on I-295 before Malcolm X Avenue. As you head down towards Joint Base Anacostia Bowling, those delays have eased quite a bit. Had a vehicle stop northbound on 295 up near 175 in Jessup. That was in the left lane, but now it's out of the roadway and the delays are getting better on the way up towards BWI. The WTOP Traffic Center is presented by Window Nation. Right now, buy four windows, get four free. 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I'm Robert Workman. Your next traffic report in 10 minutes.
1: 7 News First Alert Meteorologist Mark Pena.
18: After a mainly dry Sunday, showers are back in the forecast after sunset and will stick around for most of tonight as temperatures hold steady in the lower to mid 60s. And additional rainfall amounts at about a tenth of an inch or less. These showers will be with us for most of the Memorial Day holiday with highs in the mid-70s and additional rainfall amounts on Monday at about a quarter of an inch or less. I'm 7 News meteorologist Mark Pena in the First Alert Weather Center.
1: Current temperatures in the 60s, 62 degrees on the National Mall, Fairfax 61, College Park 60 degrees.
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1: Good evening. I'm Lynn Bowie, and coming up, what we now know about the suspect who was killed after opening fire near a White House security checkpoint on Saturday.
10: The annual Rolling to Remember ride brings thousands to D.C. I'm Scott Gelman.
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21: 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I'm Jimmy Alexander.
1: Details emerge of a potential Iran deal at 11:15. A former Pentagon official talks about
22: it. From ABC News, I'm Wayne Cabot. Iran is not confirming details of any peace agreement with the U.S., instead reasserting its right to control the Strait of Hormuz. Still, crude is down about 5% on the prospect of peace. ABC chief foreign correspondent Ian Pannell is in Tel Aviv.
23: Administration official telling ABC News there'll be a limited interim agreement that would include opening the Strait of Hormuz and an end to the U.S. blockade. The official saying there'll also be commitment from the Iranians to negotiate the removal of their stockpile of highly enriched uranium. But Iranian state media saying the draft agreement doesn't have any nuclear commitments. Intelligence sources telling ABC News that despite the bombing, Iran retains the ability to enrich uranium. One of the many pre-war goals that hasn't been reached.
22: Over 900 Ebola cases now reported across the Democratic Republic of Congo, more than 115 deaths. American citizens returning from the impacted area are being funneled through Virginia and Atlanta for any signs of symptoms. A chemical tank in danger of blowing to pieces in a neighborhood in Orange County, California, with a potential of a 1 mile blast radius, has a crack in it And the fire chief says that may be a good thing. It might relieve the pressure and avoid an explosion.
5: We don't know if the whole tank is completely solidified right now and it's all plastic. That would be best case scenario, but we don't know because we can't see inside, and we're working with experts right now to see if we can see the density inside the tank that could tell us.
22: Chief T.J. McGovern, another night in evacuation centers meantime for tens of thousands of Californians. This Memorial Day weekend, the oldest Pearl Harbor survivor, age 106, is keeping the memory alive of that surprise attack. Looking back, Freeman Johnson, Centerville, Massachusetts, says his greatest legacy is raising a family. There are only 11 survivors of that surprise attack. 2,400 Americans died. 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
1: 11:02, Sunday, May 24th, 61 degrees in Washington, D.C. More showers in the forecast. Good evening, I'm Lynn Bowie, and our top story this hour. We continue learning more about the man shot and killed near a White House security checkpoint last night. He's identified as 21-year-old Nasir Best of Dundalk, Maryland. The Secret Service says Best was near 17th Street and Pennsylvania Avenue shortly after 6 p.m. when he pulled a weapon from his bag and began firing. Secret Service officers returned fire, hitting Best, who died at the hospital. A man in the area was also hit by gunfire. D.C. police say he was taken to the hospital with serious injuries, but his condition is stable. And this was not Best's first run-in with White House security. D.C. court records show he was arrested last July trying to enter a different White House checkpoint and not obeying commands to stop. During his initial hearing on that incident, Best was ordered not to go near the White House. A bench warrant was issued in August when he did not appear for a second hearing. And after 9/11, counterterrorism systems were largely built to detect networks, groups communicating and moving money and coordinating attacks. WTOP National Security Correspondent J.J. Green says it is much more difficult to counter the threat of dangerous people who work alone or in loosely connected online systems.
6: Their motivations may involve ideology. It could be mental instability, personal grievance, sometimes obsession with public figures or the desire for notoriety. And often it's a combination of all of those factors that makes these threats today harder to predict, because warning signs may appear scattered across social media, police encounters, personal behavior, and online activity rather than in a structured terrorist organization. So the lone actor is the big threat right now.
1: And JJ says these attacks seem to be part of a growing pattern of instability around political power centers in the U.S. It is 11:04. Thousands of motorcyclists rode from the Pentagon to the National Mall today, part of an annual event honoring fallen veterans and service members. WTOP's Scott Gelman was there.
7: For the 38th straight year,
8: we're here to make sure that the world knows that we still got people out there missing and 22 a day suicide.
7: The motorcycles are revving their engines, and trucks are honking to draw attention to the true meaning of the long holiday weekend.
9: This is my hometown, and to me, they do it right on Veterans and Memorial Day. And I'm the widow of, my husband was a Marine Corps vet.
7: The Rolling to Remember ride is bringing thousands of people from around the world together, waving American flags and greeting groups of people lining the downtown DC streets.
11: And this is important to honor them, the people that have given their lives or are still hurting from it.
7: Along the Memorial Bridge, Scott Gelman, WTOP News.
1: It is 11:05. Yeah!

0: That's Grammy-nominated country star Mickey Guyton opening the National Memorial Day concert on the Capitol's East Lawn with her rendition of the national anthem. The event was hosted this year by Gary Sinise and Mary McCormick. Military bands were joined by performances from Guyton, Andy Grammer, and legendary singer Alan Jackson on his farewell tour. Actor Noah Wiley of The Pit and the chairman of the Joint Chiefs of Staff, General Dan Kane, also spoke tonight. It is 11:06, and coming up in Money News, hear the official 2026 FIFA World Cup anthem.
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0: 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Traffic and weather on WTOP with Robert Workman in the traffic center.
5: Northbound along I-95, lanes open from Dumfries and Dale City heading up towards Springfield. No issues on the Virginia Beltway. Outer loop over towards the Wilson Bridge. Inner loop up into Tysons. Still working on the accident cleanup, though. Westbound on Route 7 out just before you get to the Dulles Town Center in Loudoun County. Authorities on the scene of the crash there just past Palisade Parkway. It's only one Palisade out there. Follow police direction. They'll get you through. On the ride down 270 or I-95 towards the Maryland Beltway, you should find all of your lanes open. 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I'm Robert Workman, your next traffic report in 10 minutes.
0: 7 News First Alert meteorologist Mark Pena.
6: Cloud cover and dry conditions not lasting for too much longer, with more rain in the forecast after sunset. That will be with us for most of tonight. Mainly scattered in nature showers that will amount to an additional tenth of an inch or less by sunrise tomorrow, as temperatures hold steady in the lower to mid 60s. We get a bit of a warm up for your Memorial Day holiday with highs in the mid to upper 70s, but those shower chances and even a few thunderstorms are still in the forecast that could give way to an additional tenth of an inch to a quarter of an inch of rain by the time the holiday is over. I'm 7 News meteorologist Mark Pena and the First Alert Weather Center.
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7: This is a Bloomberg Business of Entertainment report. Shakira is hoping she'll have another major hit on her hands with the release of the official anthem of the 2026 FIFA World Cup. Die Die is a collaboration between Shakira and Afrobeat superstar Burna Boy, and it comes some 16 years after Shakira released what some say was the best World Cup anthem of all time.
8: This time for Africa.
7: Sponsors have also been releasing their own official songs for the World Cup, including Coca-Cola and its reimagined version of Van Halen's Jump. And for the first first time FIFA's taken a page from the Super Bowl, announcing a halftime show to be held at the finale at MetLife Stadium in New Jersey July 19th. It'll feature stars including Madonna, Shakira, and the boy band BTS. The show will support the FIFA Global Citizen Education Fund. From the Bloomberg Newsroom, I'm Karen Moscow on WTOP.
0: And still ahead, details emerge of a potential deal with Iran. A former Pentagon official talks about the negotiations and what the deal could achieve. It is 11:11.
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15: Weather in the DMV. One day it's nice and sunny. The next day there's a major storm headed our way. But there's one thing about the weather you can count on. 7 News First Alert weather updates. 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
0: It is 11:13. I'm Lynn Bowie and thanks for being with us. President Trump said yesterday that a deal with Iran on the war, including opening the Strait of Hormuz, has been, quote, largely negotiated after calls with Israel and other allies in the region. He described it as a memorandum of understanding pertaining to peace that still must be finalized by the United States, Iran, and other countries that participated in the calls. Former Pentagon official and senior fellow at the Hudson Institute, Mario Mancuso, joined WTOP to discuss what the deal is, the goals, and what it achieves.
16: Well, there are a lot of details floating around out there, but if you line up the details that have supposedly been validated by reputable U.S. sources and the same by reputable Iranian sources, a few things emerge. One, there appears to be, and obviously none of this has been made public, but there appears to be some form of commitment by the Iranians to not pursue nuclear weapons. And relatedly, there appears to be some sort of commitment by the Iranians to hand over the roughly 1,000 pounds of highly enriched uranium that they do have. Now, the mechanism for doing that would be subject to further negotiation over a 30 to 60 day period. The second point that appears to be in the mix here is that the Strait of Hormuz would reopen and would return without tolls. Now, whether that looks like it returns to the pre-war status of the Strait, that remains to be seen. There appears to be that the Strait will be reopened and the U.S. blockade that currently exists with respect to Iranian ports will be lifted. And the third point is there would be a release of frozen or blocked Iranian funds to the Iranians to the tune of roughly $25 billion. Now, it also appears that the details of how that would unfold, the release of those funds, would occur over that 30 or 60 day period. Again, there's a lot that we don't know, but of the details that have been seemingly validated by reputable sources on the U.S. and Iranian side, those are the ones, are the key ones that seem to have come to the surface.
14: And when we look back a couple of months ago when this war started, how does this deal compare to the stated goals for the war when we first started?
16: Well, it's certainly not an unconditional surrender. So the stated war goals included addressing Iran's nuclear program, of course, addressing its ballistic missile program, addressing Iran's support for proxies, integrating its navy, things of that sort. Now, it will depend upon clearly what's in the details, but if there is a meaningful resolution on the Iran issue. But again, thus far, there are no real details that have emerged that relate to the support for proxies or the ballistic missile program and anything else that were listed war aims. And of course, there's the issue of the Strait of Hormuz that was not an issue before the war, but is now a critical issue to get resolved. I think if you were to do a line-by-line comparison, I think it's fair to say that the U.S. has had sterling military success on targets, but still has not been, subject to this agreement, able to convert those military gains into the political gains, which were the rationale for the war in the first place. So we've made progress on a lot of those goals. I don't think we've really achieved any of them yet. We'll see what the ultimate negotiated solution is, if there is in fact one, and then how, of course, that would be implemented over time.
14: And what does this deal mean for Iran, America, and the relationship between the two going forward?
16: I think it will really ultimately depend if there are provisions in the agreement between the U.S. and Iran that depend on the good faith of the Iranian regime, then I think the chances of those particular provisions succeeding are vanishingly small. I think for the U.S., if we can get clarity and a verifiable approach to making progress on the nuclear program, that would be a win. With respect to the Strait of Hormuz, that is really tricky. That was not an issue, obviously, before the war. It is an issue now. The strait must be returned to its pre-war status, i.e. no tolls, international waterway. Moreover, the region and the world has to see that the Iranian regime cannot threaten to turn on and turn off the strait. If it does that, then I think that would be a strategic defeat for the United States.
0: That's former Pentagon official and senior fellow at the Hudson Institute, Mario Mancuso. 11:17, a quick look at our top stories at WTOP. The man killed after exchanging gunfire with Secret Service officers last night had a history of security run-ins near the White House. And an overheated tank filled with a toxic chemical in California is a literal ticking time bomb. Keep it here for full details on these stories in the minutes ahead. It's 11:18. Traffic and weather on WTOP with Robert Workman in the traffic.
5: Lanes open across the Anacostia and Potomac River bridges downtown. Still see a little bit of extra congestion northbound on 395, the 3rd Street Tunnel, coming up to the light at New York Avenue. But I don't see any reason for that, just heavy volume. Too many cars, not enough road. On the ride up the BW Parkway or Route 50, out of Northeast and across the Beltway, you should find all of your lanes open. Still working on the crash cleanup in Loudoun County westbound on Route 7 as you head out towards the Dulles Town Center. Follow police direction after Cascades Parkway. We're brought to you by Ultra INC. 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I'm Robert Workman, your next traffic report in 10 minutes.
0: 7 News First Alert meteorologist Mark Pena.
6: Cloudy skies and dry conditions won't last for too much longer as additional showers are back in the forecast, mainly after sunset. As temperatures hold steady in the lower to mid 60s, we'll have a lot calmer winds at about 5 miles per hour and additional rainfall amounts at about a tenth of an inch or less across the area. The showers that increase tonight are with us for most of the Memorial Day holiday, with mainly scattered in nature showers and even a few thunderstorms, so not raining all day. Temperatures will be warmer as well, with highs close to average. That's the upper 70s. I'm 7 News meteorologist Mark Pena and the First Alert Weather Center.
0: It is currently 64 degrees in Fort Washington, Ashburn 62, Rockville 60. 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
0: 11:21. A fire in Stafford County is under investigation. Crews were called to the house on Chop Tank Road around 5:30 this morning. They got the flames under control in about 20 minutes. No one was hurt, but a number of pets did not make it out. The Red Cross is now helping the five people who lived in that home. Many fans can't wait to see the Washington Commanders open their new stadium in the district, probably in the year 2030. But a new metro station to serve that stadium is not part of the plan. WTOP's Jimmy Alexander explains why the transit agency says it just won't work.
23: We do not believe an extra station is not only even technically feasible, it just wouldn't even provide that much value, and it would be an enormous amount of money.
24: Metro's general manager Randy Clark told WTOP that the agency is rethinking how fans will get to the new stadium.
23: And we want to run what we now call the Gold Line, which is a center-running dedicated bus rapid transit line from Benning Road across to Union Station into the campus of RFK.
24: And while there won't be a new metro station, Clark said there will need to be major modifications to the one that's already there.
23: It's not about moving people on the trains. It's moving people from the top down into the mezzanine, fair payment, and then down into the platform to get the crowds out, kind of like we managed on July 4th.
24: Ultimately, Clark says, it's up to the district and the funding arrangement.
23: If that process gets concluded, then we'll be off to the races.
24: Jimmy Alexander, WTOP News.
0: D.C. police are kicking up the enforcement of driving laws starting this weekend and lasting through the summer. WTOP's Ian Crawford reports police are preparing for a jump in traffic for the nation's 250th birthday.
25: You hear

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1: Last year, charged with human smuggling, a federal judge dismissed the case against Kilmar Abrego Garcia on Friday, finding that the Justice Department's pursuit of criminal charges was designed to punish him for challenging his deportation. Maryland Democratic Senator Chris Van Hollen visited Abrego Garcia while he was imprisoned in El Salvador and has advocated on his behalf. He tells CBS's Face the Nation he has been in touch with both Abrego Garcia and his wife since the news broke.
2: They're, of course, pleased that the court system have applied the law. This was absolutely a vindictive prosecution. The judge called it essentially an abuse of power because the Trump administration brought these new charges against him because he decided to exercise his due process and constitutional rights. They had admitted that they had wrongfully disappeared him to El Salvador, and he contested that. And of course, he is now back. They're still trying to deport him, but he filed his claims under the Constitution.
1: Van Hollen said this case was not only about Abrego Garcia, but the rights of all of us. Sports on WTOP, brought to you by Amentum, delivering advanced solutions for space and defense. Here's Frank Hanrahan.
3: The Nationals are back to 500 after beating the Braves in Atlanta 2-1. So the Nats take 2 out of 3 in the series. Nats starter Foster Griffin striking out 6, allowed just 3 hits. 4 relievers get in all the action and get the job done for the Nats. 27-27 record, back at it, visiting Cleveland on Monday night. Meantime, Nats placing starting pitcher Jake Irvin 15-day injury list due to a right shoulder strain. Baltimore had to do a doubleheader on Sunday, lose to Detroit 4-1 in the nightcap. Earlier, they beat the Tigers 5-3 on a 3-run homer, walk-off style in the bottom of the ninth. Colton Cowser on an 0-2 pitch going deep to provide the heroics. WNBA, the Mystics stay on the road, lose at Seattle 97-85. Mystics off to a 2-3 start, will play the Storm again in Seattle on Wednesday night. In the NBA Western Conference Finals, we got ourselves a series. Spurs even things up at 2-2 after beating Oklahoma City. At the French Open first round, DC's Haley Baptiste survives 2 match points to win in 3 sets over Barbara Krejcikova. Men's side, 7th seed American Taylor Fritz was upset. 3 seed Novak Djokovic advances in 4 sets. And Felix Rosenquist wins the 110th running of the Indianapolis 500 by just 0.02, closest finish ever in Indy 500 history. I'm Frank Hanrahan, WTOP Sports.
1: Coming up after traffic and weather, continuing coverage of the deadly weekend shooting near the White House. It is 11:26.
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1: It is 11:28. We have traffic and weather on WTOP. Another update from Robert Workman.
2: Accident cleanup in College Park on the inner loop of the Beltway and the service roadway at Route 1. The activity is along the right side. It's also partially on the ramp to take you northbound on Route 1 to go up towards Beltsville. Be alert through there. You'll be able to get through, but just something to we'll catch you at the last second there. Outer loop of the Beltway looks okay from Greenbelt as you head for Silver Spring and down across the American Legion Bridge. Still working on the accident cleanup westbound on Route 7 out near the Dulles Town Center after Cascades Parkway. Watch for police direction to get you through. 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I'm Robert Workman. Your next traffic report in 10 minutes.
1: A chance of showers starting after midnight, and the rain sticks around for much of Memorial Day tomorrow. Outside right now, it's 63 degrees in Manassas. Metro Center, 62. Frederick, 61. Overnight temperatures hold steady in the 60s. Your time is 11:29.
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1: Good Sunday evening. I'm Lynn Bowie. Tariq King is our producer. The Secret Service says a gunman is dead after exchanging gunfire with Secret Service officers at the White House checkpoint at 17th Street and Pennsylvania Avenue Northwest last night. President Trump says the incident is even more reason to continue construction of the White House ballroom with enhanced security. ABC senior White House correspondent Selena Wang.
5: Trump was in the Oval Office with his aides as a gunman approached a security checkpoint on Saturday night and started firing. Officials say the suspect has a history of incidents involving the White House. He encountered law enforcement in June 2025 for blocking a point of entry at the White House. He was detained and involuntarily committed for a mental evaluation. 1 month later, he was arrested after he attempted to enter a White House checkpoint. Court records showing a judge ordered he stay away from White House grounds. The president, who is facing backlash from even within his own party for his $1 billion request in taxpayer money for the White House complex, saying it goes to show how important it is for all future presidents to get what will be the most safe and secure space of its kind ever built in Washington, D.C.
1: Court records show the now deceased suspect, 21-year-old Nazir Best, recently lived in Dundalk, Maryland, until his landlord evicted him for not paying rent. As for the bystander who was shot, D.C. police say he was hospitalized with serious injuries, but his condition is stable. It is 11:31. Turning to reports of a deal to end the war in Iran. President Trump says the deal includes the reopening of the Strait of Hormuz and is, in his words, quote, largely negotiated, but that both sides must take their time to get it right. While on a four-day visit to India, Secretary of State Marco Rubio said the U.S. has made significant progress in the past several weeks, but agrees with the president that a final deal could still take a while.
6: I'm always cautious when I say that because you can agree to things on paper, they actually have to be implemented. You can agree to things in writing and then you actually have to go out and do it. But I do think perhaps there is the possibility that over the next few hours, the world will get some good news, at least with regards to the straits.
1: Iranian state media says the draft agreement does not have any nuclear commitments. The Smithsonian Institution's attempt to find a site for an American Women's History Museum, which was approved by Congress in 2020, has hit a roadblock. The Washington Business Journal reports the House voted down a bill designating a site near the Washington Monument after Republicans added restrictions. The changes would have restricted the museum's content to, quote, biological females and required diversity of thought around women's history and issues. It would have also allowed President Trump to change the museum location within 180 days after passage. All Democrats voted against the bill, along with six Republicans, and the bill failed 216 to 204. It is a race against the clock for thousands in Southern California, where officials are dealing with a dangerous situation tied to a damaged chemical tank at a facility in Garden Grove. That tank is filled with toxic chemicals used in making plastics, and it's been threatening to spill or explode over the weekend. Emergency crews have been spraying over it to keep it cool and relieve the pressure inside. Earlier today, Orange County's interim fire chief, TJ McGovern, said inspectors found a crack in the tank that could be relieving the pressure.
7: What we're doing is we are vetting and validating that information. With this new information, it could change our trajectory and our strategy to this event.
1: About 50,000 people in that area are under evacuation orders. It's 11:34. Russia used a hypersonic missile in a mass attack on Kyiv. At least two people were killed.
8: Ukrainian President Vladimir Zelensky says Russia used the powerful hypersonic Arushnik ballistic missile in a mass attack on Kyiv that killed and wounded residents. It marks the third time the missile, which is capable of carrying nuclear or conventional warheads, has been used in Ukraine.
9: Museums, schools, Jackson, apartments, the Museum of Chernobyl, which was built, by the way, on 40th anniversary. It was built just 1 month ago. And so they attacked, they saw this museum, they attacked this exactly to the museum. It was just crazy.
8: The attack included 600 strike drones and 90 air, sea, and ground-launched missiles, according to Ukraine's Air Force. Russia's defense ministry confirmed the Arushnik's use. It had vowed to strike back for an attack Friday. I'm Julie Walker.
1: Ebola, a virus that can cause a person to bleed to death, is spreading through 10 countries in Central Africa. The epicenter is in the Democratic Republic of Congo, where more than 1,000 cases have been confirmed by local authorities. And experts say there are several reasons why this outbreak is difficult to contain. Violence linked to armed rebel groups, the displacement of a large number of people, the failure of local government, and the international aid cuts that have devastated health facilities. Arson attacks on Ebola treatment centers in eastern Congo underscore another complication, a backlash of anger in local communities, and officials are having trouble getting people to follow the rules to contain the spread.
10: In the Congo city of Bunia, where the outbreak originated, health officials say there are several challenges slowing down efforts of trying to contain this rare strain of Ebola, people traveling from region to region, and also the ongoing violence. Health officials in the DRC have banned gatherings of more than 50 people. But in Bunia, locals attending Sunday Mass like Ronald Safari says he and other churchgoers are taking precautions. Just because this disease exists, he says, doesn't mean they can close the church.
1: ABC foreign correspondent Lama Hassan. Congo has 904 suspected Ebola cases, which is a significant jump, and 119 suspected deaths. It is 11:36, and coming up in Money News, the hip-hop artist who wants musicians to embrace AI. Plus,
11: he stole the identities of dozens to get SNAP benefits, and now he's going to prison. I'm Luke Lukert.
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1: Traffic and weather at 11:38. Here's Robert Workman in the traffic center.
2: Looks like all our lanes are open now, westbound on Route 7 out in Loudoun County before you get to the Dulles Town Center. Crash had stopped all traffic out there just west of Cascades Parkway for off and on over the last hour or so, but you should be able to get through now on the way through Sterling out towards Ashburn without too much trouble. On the Virginia Beltway from Springfield up to Tysons, your lanes are open. No issues at the Woodrow Wilson Bridge. Downtown Anacostia and Potomac River crossings look good. Still see some accident cleanup on the service roadway, inner loop of the Beltway, and College Park at Route 1. Everything over on the right shoulder there. 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I'm Robert Workman. Your next traffic report in 10 minutes.
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16: Overcast skies continuing for the remainder of your Sunday. That will eventually start giving way to additional shower chances, especially after sunset, as temperatures hold steady in the lower to mid-60s and additional rainfall amounts overnight at around a tenth of an inch or less with east winds at about 5 miles per hour. That could even give way to a little bit of some patchy morning fog. Your Memorial Day Monday will track more clouds and rain and even a few thunderstorms by the afternoon with highs at least a little warmer in the mid to upper 70s. I'm 7 News meteorologist Mark Pena and the First Alert Weather Center.
1: Right now it is 62 degrees in Washington, D.C., 63 in Woodbridge, 60 outside the WTOP studios. 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
18: Gotta get, yep.
17: Black Eyed Peas co-founder will.i.am is embracing artificial intelligence and wants the younger generation to join him. After wrapping his first AI course he co-designed and taught at Arizona State University, the hip-hop artist has built a classroom in his Los Angeles office to teach college kids how to boost their AI skills. At the Milken Institute Global Conference, will.i.am stressed the importance of ethics.
19: Reminding them that they have to be ethical, they're accountable for the agent that they're going to be deploying out there into society.
17: He's also the founder of FYI.AI.
19: One of the things that we wanted to solve is how people communicate and get work done on a messenger. To work on a messenger, you need 5 different products. So on FYI.AI, you could send gig-sized files on the messenger.
17: On top of that, each user is granted a personal agent, as well as an encryption key to ensure their data, which they own, is safe. From the Bloomberg Newsroom, I'm Lisa Mateo on WTOP.
1: 11:41. Whiskey lovers, mark your calendars. Montgomery County's Alcohol Beverage Services will open registration at 9 a.m. Monday, June 1st for the chance to purchase a highly sought-after bottle of whiskey on Wednesday, June 10th. You must be 21 or older, and there are no residency requirements. ABS expects to offer more than 150 bottles for purchase. The alcohol wholesaler of beer, wine, and spirits from Montgomery County operates 27 retail stores throughout the county. Event rules and details are available on the website. A Maryland man stole the identities of dozens to defraud SNAP. WTOP's Luke Lukert says he will spend the next 4 years in federal prison after being convicted of fraud, identity theft, and witness tampering.
11: 34-year-old Brendan Andrew of Gaithersburg was sentenced to 54 months on Friday. For several months in 2021, he applied for SNAP benefits under the names of more than 30 other people. When his home was raided a year later, police found 15 different EBT cards that used various identities. Andrew also submitted numerous passport applications claiming to be other people, one of them his own brother. U.S. Customs says he flew numerous times using that passport. While he was in jail last year, he was also recorded telling his girlfriend over the phone to delete an email account so it couldn't be used as evidence. Luke Luger, WTOP News.
1: Montgomery College is digging in its heels to help its Hispanic students despite an end to federal funding. U.S. Education Secretary Linda McMahon announced recently the agency would end discretionary funding to institutions serving minority populations. McMahon said it was part of the Education Department commitment to end, quote, discrimination in all forms. Latino students make up nearly 30% of the student body at Montgomery College, the only Maryland institution to qualify as a Hispanic-serving institution. The college said the federal decision all but wiped out two grants already in the pipeline. College president Jermaine Williams tells Maryland Matters the school remains committed to supporting its Hispanic and Latino students. Administrators will invest in local resources to support bilingual academic counseling, faculty recruitment, and culturally responsive curriculum. Most of the people who apply for permanent residence in the U.S. are already in the country on temporary visas, either because they've started a family on American soil or work here. A new rule from Citizenship and Immigration Services looks to change that, requiring visa holders return to their home countries to apply for green cards. Washington Post Justice reporter David Nakamura tells WTOP the new policies could prove disruptive.
20: A lot of people who are applying for these green cards from the United States have met, you know, a spouse or some sort of American citizen, and so that's why they're applying to stay, and this would make them have to go home and potentially wait months or even longer to even get a ruling on whether they would get a green card.
1: The Trump administration says the system is designed for visa holders to leave when their time is up. Coming up on WTOP, primitive behavior. American tourists arrested for breaking into a monkey habitat. We'll go in depth with ABC News.
21: While AI adoption surges across the government, Tahereh Zamanzadeh, executive advisor at SAP, says too often agencies are stuck in the pilot phase, struggling to scale the technology into full production.
22: I find that the pilot trap is very real, and it's happening often in federal agencies. What we find, the reason why it stalls is because folks didn't necessarily think about the other aspects, the change management, the governance, what the interoperability or the integrations are going to be.
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1: 11:46, I'm Lynn Bowie, and thanks for being with us. An internet-famous baby monkey at a Japanese zoo is at the center of a bizarre incident last week involving two Americans accused of jumping into its enclosure for a stunt. Authorities say the risky breach was quickly stopped. Brad Milkey reports on this episode of ABC's Start Here podcast. It raises new concerns about viral fame and animal safety.
26: There's often a trade-off to being a celebrity. You get the glory, the accolades, sure, but you also get the overzealous fans who want to follow you around. Some of them might even try to invade your personal space. That trade-off seems especially unfair if you don't even know you're a celebrity, because, say, you're a monkey.
27: Hi, I'm here with my family. We're visiting from Australia.
28: I hope we see Punch for sure. I want to put him on my Instagram account. Everybody's waiting to see him.
26: A while back, you might have heard of Punch the monkey. His name is Punch. He's a Japanese macaque. And a few months ago, Punch went viral because he had been abandoned by his parents. This happens sometimes. Sometimes the adults are too young to look after something else. Sometimes their environment puts stressors on them that makes them unable to focus on their offspring. So anyway, Punch was put in this group of other monkeys at the Ichikawa City Zoo. And while other macaques went to their parents whenever times were tough, Punch had no one. He was just drawn to this plush toy a zookeeper had bought him. A stuffed orangutan, which Orphan Plush treated as a surrogate mother. cutest, most heartbreaking story you can think of, right?
0: And so you're cheering for Punch.
28: Yeah,
0: yeah. You want him to do well.
28: Yeah.
26: Punch is now 9 months old. He's getting along okay in his little troop. Well, two men are arrested for invading his enclosure. These guys were apparently seeking attention. One was wearing a costume with a huge foam emoji headpiece before they were quickly apprehended by zoo employees. Our Japanese broadcast partner, NHK, says both these men are in their 20s and both are Americans. Yeah. One has apparently denied the charges. The other isn't cooperating with police at all. But this is not the only case of intruders with celebrity animals. Mu Deng, the celebrity pygmy hippo in Thailand, was startled when a man broke into her space, recording her with his iPad. Back in the 1990s, one morning, a man was found dead in an orca tank at SeaWorld after he climbed in overnight when the park had closed. Here, Punch and his fellow macaques all seemed agitated, hiding near a huge rock. What is a celebrity animal to do? This zoo in Japan says they're now installing nets around the enclosure to protect the animals. Think about that. For years, a cage was a sign of a zoo that wanted to keep animals locked in at risk to their health. Now, barricades are going back up, but this time, it's to keep the influencers out.
1: Traffic and weather, another update from Robert Workman.
2: Crash reported in near Seven Corners on Wilson Boulevard. Looks like that is blocked off a little bit east of Seven Corners in the area between John Randolph Drive and Roosevelt Boulevard. Be prepared for some police direction as you head over that way. Earlier crash out on Route 7 in Loudoun County had blocked off the westbound lanes on the other side of Cascades Parkway. That one's out of the way, and your lanes are all open. No issues on 495 up through Tyson's, across the American Legion Bridge, and over towards 270. And we're in good shape headed north on 270 out towards Germantown and up towards Frederick, as well as over in Prince George's County, leaving the Beltway on I-95 and the BW Parkway out towards Laurel. I'm Robert Workman. Your next traffic report in 10 minutes.
1: 7 News First Alert Meteorologist Mark Pena.
16: Cloud cover and dry conditions not lasting for too much longer, with more rain in the forecast after sunset. That will be with us for most of tonight. Mainly scattered in nature showers that will amount to an additional tenth of an inch or less by sunrise tomorrow, as temperatures hold steady in the lower to mid 60s. We get a bit of a warm up for your Memorial Day holiday with highs in the mid to upper 70s, but those shower chances and even a few thunderstorms are still in the forecast that could give way to an additional tenth of an inch to a quarter of an inch of rain by the time the holiday is over. I'm 7 News meteorologist Mark Pena and the First Alert Weather Center.
1: It is 62 degrees in Herndon, Hyattsville 59, Foggy Bottom 62. 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
8: Here.
1: 11:52. A flight over Europe made an emergency landing after a passenger confessed to something she had done.
9: EasyJet Flight 2618 was making its way from Egypt to London when a passenger told the flight crew there was a power bank in her checked luggage, which was charging devices. Power banks use lithium batteries, which can catch fire spontaneously, and are strictly prohibited in the cargo hold, where a fire could spread quickly before being detected. The flight diverted to Rome, where it landed safely. One man tells the Sun newspaper the passengers were not told until after the landing why they were diverted, and worried about what could be happening.
1: That was Fox's Roger Stern reporting. Dozens of airports across the country are using a new touchless ID as part of TSA PreCheck. The facial recognition system replaces physical IDs and boarding passes at airport security. Right now, it is done per airline. You can opt in through each airline's app or directly at the airport. WTOP's Ralph Fox spoke with digital expert Kim Commando about how it works.
8: As you're going to be traveling, say, over the summer, your boarding pass is now your face at 65 airports.
3: It's a simple program, and TSA says photos are eventually deleted, except for some that are kept in a limited testing environment.
8: Basically, here's how it works. You start to go through TSA. You smile at the camera, takes 5 seconds, and then you're on your way to buying your magazine or getting your food or heading out towards the gate.
3: Now, you don't have to use it, but that may not be clear in the moment. Most will read biometric identity technology, and when you approach it, you can use three simple words: opt me out. Otherwise, safe travels. You can find more details through Kim's website at getkim.com. Ralph Fox, WTOP News.
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10: Strap in. The Mandalorian and Grogu raked in $82 million this weekend. It marks the lowest debut for a movie in the Star Wars universe since Disney acquired the franchise in 2012. Disney is the parent company of ABC News.
12: Nikki?
10: In second place was the horror movie Obsession with just over $21 million. That's a significant 30% uptick from its debut last weekend.
13: I knew you were different the moment you were born.
10: And in third place, Michael, the Michael Jackson biopic. Mike Dubusky, ABC News.
1: 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Here's Frank Hanrahan.
14: After several chances, maybe the Nats get over 500 on Monday night visiting the Cleveland Guardians. Over the weekend, Nats take 2 of 3 from first place Atlanta. 2-1 victory on Sunday. Nats starter Foster Griffin strikes out 6, allowed just 3 hits. And 4 relievers get the work in and get the job done for the Nats. 27-27, visit the Guardians Monday night. Meantime, Nats have placed starting pitcher Jake Irvin on the 15-day injured list due to a right shoulder strain. Baltimore played 2 on Sunday, lose to Detroit 4-1, and win in the first game 5-3. WNBA, Mystics fall hard at Seattle, 97-85, so 2 straight losses for the Mystics, 2-3 on the season. Stay out west, we'll face Seattle again on Wednesday at the French Open. First round on the red clay, Haley Baptiste of D.C. was winner. So was number 3 seed Novak Djokovic on the men's side. Number 7 American Taylor Fritz, though, was upset in the first round. And at the Indianapolis 500, it was a close call at the end. Felix Rosenquist wins by just 0.02 of a second, closest finish ever in Indianapolis 500 history. NBA playoffs, the Spurs even things up with the Oklahoma City Thunder with a decisive home victory. So that best of 7 series is now even at 2-2. Frank Hanrahan, WTOP Sports.
1: Coming up on WTOP, new details about the suspected gunman in last night's shooting at a White House checkpoint. It is 11:56.
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11: 11:58. Traffic and weather on WTOP with Robert Workman in the traffic center.
12: Earlier crash in the service roadway on the inner loop of the Beltway in College Park at Route 1. All gone, so no distractions through there. Got a new problem on southbound 295 in Jessup at 175. Then a couple of things going on through there. This one is southbound along the right side of the roadway, so only one left lane is getting by south of Arundel Mills. On the ride down the parkway across the Beltway and into Northeast, your lanes are open. Likewise, west on Route 50 and from Bowie towards Chevrolet and continuing towards New York Avenue and Kenilworth Avenue. 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I'm Robert Workman, your next traffic report in 10 minutes.
13: After a mainly dry Sunday afternoon, showers are increasing overnight, with temperatures holding steady in the lower to mid-60s, with additional rainfall amounts overnight at about a tenth of an inch or less. Those showers look to stick around for most of the Memorial Day holiday, so plan for some more rain to deal with, but some warmer temperatures with highs in the mid to upper 70s. I'm 7 News meteorologist Mark Pena in the First Alert Weather Center.
11: And it is 61 degrees right now in Washington, D.C.
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11: I'm Lynn Bowie, and coming up, learning more about the man killed after opening fire near the White House.
15: This annual motorcycle ride is honoring fallen veterans and service members. I'm Scott Gelman.
11: A shooting outside a Laurel grocery store sends two people to the hospital.
16: The Commanders are coming back. Is the Stadium Armory Metro ready?
17: One elevator, and it's not even on the side of the stadium, and it's very old.
18: I'm Jimmy Alexander.
11: President Trump's approval ratings are falling. Can a deal with Iran reverse the slide? It's 12 o'clock.
19: From ABC News, I'm Wayne Cabot. Talk of a deal on ending the war is so far just talk after President Trump said both sides were close. But now, here's ABC's Lama Hassan in London.
20: The president striking a different tone on Truth Social, saying that negotiations towards a deal with Iran are constructive, but both sides must take their time and get it right. So as of right now, there is no official deal yet, but there does seem to be significant movement that the U.S. and Iran are walking towards a two-step interim agreement.
19: Brent crude lower. Another night in evacuation centers for tens of thousands who fear a bulging chemical tank could blow in Orange County, California. A crack has emerged, and Fire Chief J.T. McGovern says that could be a good thing.
20: The president's...
21: It's going to relieve pressure. We want the pressure relieved out of that tank. When we know that there's no pressure, that takes care of one of the major issues that we have right now.
19: Ebola surveillance has been scaled up, and now more than 900 suspected cases have been identified in the Congo region of Africa, a place where civil war is raging, forcing people to flee, even including health and humanitarian workers. The World Health Organization says 10 countries across Africa are at risk from the spread of Ebola, in which victims can bleed out. The closest finish in race history.
22: Swedish native Felix Rosenquist's margin of victory over David Malukas was 233/10,000 of a second. How close is that? Not even Rosenquist believed he'd won.
23: I thought I didn't have it, and then I shifted up, and it was just kind of sucking up to David, and it was just enough to get me over the finish line.
22: The last lap pass for the win was only the fifth in the 110-year history of the 500. at the Indianapolis 500. Will Clark, ABC Sports.
19: NASCAR paid tribute to Kyle Busch at the Coca-Cola 600 in Charlotte. Busch's wife, son, and family were there. You're listening to ABC News.
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2: It is 12:02 a.m. Monday, May 25th. Mostly cloudy with showers. Lows around 60. Right now, we're at 60 degrees. Good morning, I'm Rich Hunter. The top local stories we're following this hour. Authorities released new details about Saturday's deadly shooting near the White House. D.C. police say the suspect, 21-year-old Nasir Best of Dundalk, Maryland, started shooting toward a White House security checkpoint around 6 p.m. Secret Service officers returned fire, hitting him, and Best was pronounced dead at the hospital. A bystander who was struck by gunfire remains in serious condition. President Trump was in the White House at the time of the shooting. It's the third shooting that took place near Trump administration officials in the past month. D.C. court records show Best had a previous run-in with law enforcement near the White House. He was arrested last July for attempting to enter White House grounds near a different checkpoint. Thousands of motorcyclists came together in downtown D.C. Sunday afternoon to honor service members who gave the ultimate sacrifice. WTOP's Scott Gelman has our story.
15: With every honk from a motorcycle or truck crossing the Memorial Bridge comes a message for this holiday weekend.
3: We're remembering people that have died in the past and have been captured, going through PTSD.
15: For the 38th straight year, thousands of motorcyclists from across the country and world met here, riding from the Pentagon to the National Mall.
18: It's a great feeling to be an American because of the veterans that have died, lost their lives. It's my heart.
15: As part of the Rolling to Remember event, some blasted the Star Spangled Banner or had flags waving from the back. A crowd formed, watching and waving as two lanes of motorcycles went by.
24: This is to help support those that have fallen in battle, my fellow brothers in arms, and just support them without a doubt.
15: Near the Lincoln Memorial, Scott Gelman, WTOP News.
2: It is 12:05. A Maryland man will spend over 4 years in prison for masterminding a fraud scam for SNAP benefits. WTOP's Luke Lukert says he did not stop there.
25: According to court documents, 34-year-old Brendan Andrew of Gaithersburg applied for SNAP benefits and obtained EBT cards using identities of 30 other people. When police searched his home in 2022, they found 15 EBT cards with other people's names on them. Over the next 2 years, Andrew submitted numerous passport applications where he said he was other people. One of the individuals was his own brother, and he used that one to fly several times. While he was in jail last year, he was also recorded telling his girlfriend to delete an email account so it could not be used as evidence against him. He's been convicted of fraud, identity theft, and witness tampering. Luke Luger, WTOP News.
2: Two men are in the hospital after a shooting in a Harris Teeter parking lot in Laurel Sunday afternoon. It happened around 2:30 off Baltimore Avenue near Town Center at Laurel. Police say the men were meeting up for an online sale. Their injuries are not life-threatening, and there's no suspect information at this point. The Washington Commander should be returning to D.C. by 2030, but there won't be a new metro station waiting for them. WTOP's Jimmy Alexander explains what transportation officials have planned instead.
17: We need new elevators at Stadium Armory. We have one elevator, and it's not even on the side of the stadium, and it's very old.
16: Randy Clark, Metro's general manager, told WTOP that those elevators drop 10 stories underground. And those aren't the only changes he said are needed.
17: Escalators thought too differently. Our fare lines need to be different. We need to extend to mezzanines.
16: Metro is planning another way to move people to and from games, and it's called the Gold Line, a dedicated express bus line running down the center of the street from Benning Road across Union Station and to the campus of RFK. Now, when asked if the name aims to please the Trump administration, Clark acknowledged the color works for multiple reasons.
17: You could argue the commanders are burgundy and gold. If that helps stir our partnership, we're certainly willing to work with them and happy to appreciate that.
16: Jimmy Alexander, WTOP News.
26: I'm not giving up, giving up, no, not yet.
2: That's multi-platinum singer Andy Grammer at Sunday night's Memorial Day concert on the East Lawn of the Capitol. Grammer was one of nearly a dozen artists to perform alongside the military bands, including country greats, country singer Mickey Guyton, and Alan Jackson, who's on his farewell tour. Gary Sinise and Mary McCormick hosted the yearly tribute, and actor Noah Wiley of the Pitt fame was among the speakers. Joint Chiefs of Staff Chairman General Dan Kane also addressed the crowd. Coming up on WTOP, Bad Bunny and concert organizers get a win over Mother Nature. Traffic and weather coming right up.
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2: Traffic and weather on WTOP. 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
12: Good morning, Rich. Northbound on I-95, just before you get to Dale Boulevard. Looks like Virginia State Police are with a crash along the right side. I think you're still poking out into the right lane. Stay to the center and to the left as you come up from Dumfries on the way to Potomac Mills. North of the Occoquan, you're A-OK up into Springfield. No issues reported up 395 towards the 14th Street Bridge. Accident cleanup near Seven Corners on Wilson Boulevard. A little bit east of Roosevelt Boulevard. Follow police direction through there. They were blocking lanes in each direction. Virginia Beltway looks okay through Tyson's and up and across the American Legion Bridge in Anne Arundel County. Southbound on 295 at Jessup 175. Right side of the roadway, still tied up with the accident cleanup there. Northbound, your lanes are open up to BWI. Selling your car? Watch out for fake payments, unsafe meetups, endless haggling, or you could just sell to Fitzgerald and know exactly who you're dealing with. Go to FitzBuysCars.com today. I'm Robert Workman, your next traffic report in 10 minutes.
13: Scattered showers back in the forecast after a bit of a dry but cloudy Sunday. Temperatures will reach the mid-70s, so the warmest of the three-day holiday weekend. That could destabilize the atmosphere enough to also include a thunderstorm or two. Not expecting severe storms, but some rumbles of thunder, some gusty winds, and certainly briefly heavy downpours possible in the afternoon. As the sun sets, temperatures fall to the lower 60s by Tuesday morning, with additional chances for showers Tuesday afternoon, with highs back in the mid to upper 70s. I'm 7 News meteorologist Mark Pena and the First Alert Weather Center.
2: And right now, it's 62 degrees in Ruston. It's 60 in downtown Bethesda, 62 downtown on the National Mall. And we're at 60 degrees outside the WTOP studios, brought to you by Long Fence. 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
7: This is the Bloomberg Business of Entertainment Report. Bad Bunny knows about bad weather. When the possibility of heavy rains threatened to turn three sold-out shows in Colombia earlier this year into a multi-million dollar washout, he turned to a creative solution. A transatlantic team of brokers, underwriters, and meteorologists set up a temporary weather station inside the stadium. It was linked to a bespoke insurance policy that would pay out if rainfall exceeded a set threshold. The ad hoc fix shows how concerts, sports, and live event organizers are rethinking their approach to nature's unpredictability. A lot was at stake for the Puerto Rican megastar. Pollstar estimates the shows generated some $23.7 million in ticket sales, and that doesn't include food and beverages. In the end, Bad Bunny's Medellin concerts went off without weather interruptions. Industry players say the approach could spread to other outdoor events. From the Bloomberg Newsroom, I'm Karen Moscow on WTOP.
2: Coming up on WTOP, President Trump's approval ratings are falling. Can an Iran deal reverse the slide? We will go in depth with independent presidential historian Ken Walsh. It is 12:11.
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14: News
10: happens
14: here.
2: Good morning, I'm Rich Hunter. Thanks for being with us. The president's approval numbers continue to dwindle as the Iran war is still not resolved. But President Donald Trump said a deal is close after weekend negotiations. It comes as the president is seeing opposition even from fellow Republicans on plans for a new taxpayer-funded ballroom and a nearly $2 billion fund for people persecuted by the Justice Department, including people who were at the storming of the Capitol on January 6th. Is a lame duck presidency coming early for the president? Ken Walsh, an independent presidential historian who also lectures at the American University School of Communication, join WTOP's Luke Luker to talk about how it may be a mistake that Trump is not focusing on the economy with midterms coming up.
26: In terms of how we traditionally analyze what a president is doing, it is a mistake. Now, I say that with the understanding that President Trump does things differently. He approaches the whole notion of communication and image and such really from a solitary focus, what it means for him. And that's really what he's doing. But the thing I think that we need to keep our eye on here is the fundamentals. Americans are still very worried about the economy, and this is something that President Trump surprisingly is not focusing on as much as a lot of people, including a lot of Republicans, thought he would. There's a new Gallup poll, for instance, finding that 76% of Americans feel the economic conditions are getting worse, and 49% say the economy is poor, and 34% say it's only fair. So that's really a warning sign. But President Trump is sort of marching to his own drummer here, and he's focusing on things that he's particularly interested in. And I think one other point I'd make here real quick is that it seems to me what he's doing is he's looking down the line, sort of legacy building for himself. And, you know, he came from the real estate industry. He was a builder. And you see that in a lot of things he's doing, building this triumphal arch that he wants to have, the giant arch down by the Lincoln Memorial that he's wanting to get built. This idea of letting people have this giant fund of almost $2 billion to get compensated for prosecutions from the Justice Department. That's another sort of legacy builder in the future, because he feels his own people, his own supporters, were persecuted by the Justice Department. And it goes on and on. But now you're getting backlash, and that's something he's not used to seeing. So is he going to lash out more? Is he going to try to back off from some things? That's what we're going to be looking at, I mean, I think, for many weeks to come.
27: And we saw Tulsi Gabbard leave. What does that tell you?
26: This is another way this administration is so different. In my 31 years of covering the White House in the front lines, we could get into these stories a lot more easily than the press corps can now. There's not a lot of discussion of the backroom type information. But what we see in public is, of course, that Tulsi Gabbard, who was the director of national intelligence, has resigned. And she says she's doing it because her husband has been diagnosed with cancer and she wants to spend more time with him. That's a difficult situation for her, of course, and we all sympathize with that. But at the same time, some things we're getting is that she's been left out of a lot of the decision making, and she's been very uncomfortable with this. And she, for instance, disagreed with President Trump on going to war with Iran, and so she was left out of those, a lot of those decisions. The other interesting thing is that she's the fourth woman cabinet officer to resign in recent weeks. The others were Attorney General Pam Bondi, Homeland Security Secretary Kristi Noem, and Labor Secretary Lori Chavez de Remer. So that's four women now. Is that a pattern that we need to keep aware of, that the women are leaving the administration? Is there something going on in gender terms? That's another story that's floating out there that we're just seeing the tip of right now. So to me, this indicates there's a lot more turmoil in this administration than we know.
2: That's Ken Walsh, an independent presidential historian who also lectures at the American University School of Communication. A quick look at the top stories we're working on at WTOP. It's a Memorial Day weekend tradition, a massive motorcycle ride from the Pentagon to the National Mall. A man who opened fire near a White House security checkpoint Saturday had been ordered to stay away from White House grounds. Officials say the U.S. is close to reaching a deal with Iran that would end the war and reopen the Strait of Hormuz. Keep it here for full details on these stories in the minutes ahead. 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
0: Traffic and weather on WTOP.
12: Virginia State Police with the accident northbound on I-95 just before you get to the exit for Dale Boulevard. Right lane is blocked. Stay over to the far left to get by. As you continue the trip north on 95 across the Occoquan and up into Springfield, should find all of your lanes open. No issues reported up 395 on the way to the Pentagon and across the 14th Street Bridge. The other Potomac and Anacostia River crossings in good shape as well. On the ride down 270 from Montgomery Village towards the lane divide, everything looks good. I'm Robert Workman. Your next traffic report in 10 minutes.
13: Shower chances back in the forecast after a bit of a cloudy but dry Sunday. Temperatures will reach the lower to mid-70s, which could destabilize the atmosphere enough to also have a thunderstorm or two. Not expecting much in the way of severe storms, but some gusty winds, a couple of lightning strikes, and briefly heavy downpours certainly possible during the afternoon. Later on, your Monday night, temperatures fall to the lower and mid-60s by Tuesday morning, with additional shower chances for your Tuesday afternoon as temperatures rebound back to the mid and upper 70s. I'm 7 News meteorologist Mark Pena, and the First Alert Weather Center.
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2: Good morning, I'm Rich Hunter. Thanks for listening. The unofficial start of summer means more traffic on DC roads. WTOP's Ian Crawford says officials are warning drivers to watch themselves this summer.
3: Traffic volumes will only climb in the district as we head to the nation's 250th birthday in a mere 6 weeks. Melissa Shear is acting director of DC's Highway Safety Office, and she has a welcome message for drivers.
15: Take advantage of our thriving nightlife and our beautiful parks and trails, but remember to always drive sober, not drive under the influence of alcohol or drugs. Click your seatbelt.
3: She says DC police will be out for the rest of the weekend and throughout the summer working high visibility enforcement, and she has a special reminder for those tempted to text or use their phones while driving.
15: We have a hands-free distracted driving law, so you want to make sure that you're not texting or being otherwise distracted in the vehicle.
3: And that's all the time, not just in the summer. Ian Crawford, WTOP News.
2: If Fairfax County adopts a proposed change to the city's comprehensive plan, Centerville would have a more walkable town center. The amendment lays the groundwork for connecting sections of the city that are split by I-66 with a new pedestrian path and a possible extension of New Braddock Road. They would also create more affordable housing and even reveal the potential location for an expansion of Metro's Orange Line. The Board of Supervisors plans a final vote on the proposal in June. Are blue crab populations in the Chesapeake Bay up or down? WTOP's Michelle Bash says a new report was just released ahead of a broader one out next month.
16: It's estimated the number of juvenile blue crabs in the bay is up 121% this year compared to last, and the number of adult males is up 43%.
17: We love to see a juvenile recruitment number come up like that because that's telling us that conditions are improving.
16: Zach Widgen is with the Virginia Marine Resources Commission, but the population of adult female crabs is estimated to be down 25%. Those results come from the latest annual

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1: Day and President Trump's 80th birthday. The NAACP is calling for a boycott of college athletic programs in several southern states over voting rights concerns. And in today's D.C. Sports Filtered, Rob Woodfork says whether you agree politically or not, the strategy itself sends a powerful message.
2: The NAACP's new Out of Bounds campaign is calling on black athletes and fans to boycott public universities in states it says are restricting black voting representation. And that's going to make people uncomfortable. And you know what? That's the point. As a black man, I understand why this resonates beyond politics, because historically, sports have been one of the few places where black influence in America translated directly into economic and cultural power. And the leverage here is undeniable. College sports generate billions of dollars, and much of the labor, culture, and star power driving that machine comes from black athletes. This isn't a mandate for every athlete or fan, and it doesn't mean sports are more important than the broader political debate itself. But it reinforces what American history keeps proving. Sports are never fully separate from society. They reflect the tensions and conversations happening everywhere else. And when the people powering the culture decide to use that influence intentionally, things have a way of changing. I'm Rob Woodfork, and that's DC Sports Filtered.
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4: The Nationals are back to 500 after beating the Braves in Atlanta 2-1. The Nats take 2 out of 3 in the series. Nats starter Foster Griffin striking out 6, allowed just 3 hits. 4 relievers get in all the action and get the job done for the Nats. 27-27 record back at it, visiting Cleveland on Monday night. Meantime, Nats placing starting pitcher Jake Irvin 15-day injured list due to a right shoulder strain. Baltimore had to do a doubleheader on Sunday, lose to Detroit 4-1 in the nightcap. Earlier, they beat the Tigers 5-3 on a 3-run homer walk-off style in the bottom of the ninth. Colton Cowser on an 0-2 pitch going deep to provide the heroics. WNBA, the Mystics stay on the road, lose at Seattle 97-85. Mystics off to a 2-3 start, will play the Storm again in Seattle on Wednesday night. In the NBA Western Conference Finals, we got ourselves a series. Spurs even things up at 2-2 after beating Oklahoma City. At the French Open first round, DC's Haley Baptiste survives 2 match points to win in 3 sets over Barbara Krejcikova. Men's side, 7-seed American Taylor Fritz was upset. 3-seed Novak Djokovic advances in 4 sets. And Felix Rosenquist wins the 110th running of the Indianapolis 500 by just 0.02 of a second. Closest finish ever in Indy 500 history. I'm Frank Hanrahan, WTOP Sports.
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3: Accident northbound on I-95 before Dale Boulevard has been moved over to the right shoulder, so your lanes are open as you head from Dumfries all the way up to the Beltway. New crash in Loudoun County blocks off the eastbound lanes of Route 7 between Route 9 at Clark's Gap and Leesburg, so be prepared for some police direction there. Also have police directing on Wilson Boulevard just east of Seven Corners, crash blocking lanes in both directions between Roosevelt Boulevard and John Marshall Drive. On the Beltway through Tyson's and around the outer loop into Springfield and over to the Wilson Bridge, you should find all of those lanes open. I'm Robert Workman, your next traffic report in 10 minutes.
4: Rain chances back in the forecast for your Memorial Day holiday with highs in the lower to mid-70s and scattered showers and even a few thunderstorms likely during the afternoon. Rainfall amounts around a quarter of an inch or less by the time the holiday is over. Temperatures falling to the lower 60s by Tuesday morning with additional chances for showers on Tuesday afternoon with highs back in the mid-70s. I'm 7 News meteorologist Mark Pena and the First Alert Weather Center.
5: And right now we're at 62 degrees in Springfield, 60 in Farragut Square downtown, 60 up in Laurel. We're at 60 degrees outside the WTOP studios at 12:30.
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5: Good morning. I'm Rich Hunter. Tariq King is our producer. The top stories we're following for you today. One person is dead and another injured after a shooting near the White House Saturday night. A Secret Service spokesperson said the suspect approached a checkpoint near 17th Street and Pennsylvania Avenue, pulled a weapon from a bag, and then fired at officers. News Nation's Gabrielle Caracciolo says the president was in the office, Oval Office, at the time.
8: Reporters at the White House say they heard between 25 and 30 shots before agents rushed them into the briefing room for safety. On the north lawn of the White House, reporters running and Secret Service taking protective positions. A Secret Service spokesperson says the agents returned fire at the man with the gun. The suspect was taken to a local hospital and died. A civilian bystander was also hit by the gunfire. The Secret Service says no officers were injured.
5: And once again, that was News Nation's Gabriella Caracciolo. The suspect was identified as 21-year-old Nasir Best of Dundalk, Maryland. That bystander remains hospitalized in serious condition. The shooting remains under investigation. This is just one occasion of what is beginning to look like a broader pattern of political violence. WTOP National Security Correspondent J.J. Green reports security officials are concerned.
9: This may not be a coordinated conspiracy, but it does appear to be a part of a growing pattern of instability surrounding political power centers in the U.S. In recent weeks alone, there have been multiple security incidents tied to presidential events or protection zones, including the White House correspondents' dinners. What officials are seeing is a threat environment fueled by political anger, online radicalization, conspiracy culture, grievance, personal instability, and it's all colliding at one time.
5: JJ says the White House and other symbolic government sites are increasingly becoming emotional and psychological targets, not just political ones. The United States says they are making progress as details emerge of a potential Iran deal.
10: Regional officials tell the Associated Press that the United States is close to reaching a deal with Iran that would end the war and reopen the Strait of Hormuz. It would also require Iran to give up its stockpile of highly enriched uranium. The officials say details are to be worked out later. Secretary of State Marco Rubio, while in India Sunday, said that significant progress, although not final progress, has been made in the negotiations, and that the world would no longer need to fear Iran getting a nuclear weapon. Rubio did not elaborate. Iran's embassy in India responded to Rubio on social media, saying that Tehran has an inalienable right to nuclear technology. Iran has always said that its nuclear program is peaceful. I'm Donna Warder.
5: It's 12:33. Former Pentagon official Mario Mancuso, a senior fellow at the Hudson Institute, talked with WTOP about what's in the deal and what it would achieve.
11: There appears to be some form of commitment by the Iranians to not pursue nuclear weapons. And relatedly, there appears to be some sort of commitment by the Iranians to hand over the roughly 1,000 pounds of highly enriched uranium that they do have. But the second point that appears to be in the mix here is that the Strait of Hormuz would reopen. Now, whether that looks like it returns to the pre-war status of the Strait, that remains to be seen. But there appears to be that the Strait will be reopened and the U.S. blockade that currently exists with respect to Iranian ports will be lifted. And the third point is there would be a release of frozen or blocked Iranian funds to the Iranians to the tune of roughly $25 billion.
5: Mancuso says the terms of the deal are subject to negotiation over a 30 to 60 day period. Ukrainian President Volodymyr Zelensky says Russia used the powerful hypersonic Oreshnik, a ballistic missile, in a mass attack on Kyiv. It's capable of carrying nuclear or conventional warheads, and this marks the third time the missile has been used in Ukraine. Russia launched an intense missile and drone attack on Kyiv, destroying or damaging buildings across the center of the Ukrainian capital. Local authorities report at least two people have been killed and 56 more injured. Russian President Vladimir Putin says the Oreshnik, which means hazelnut tree in Russian, streaks at 10 times the speed of sound and is capable of destroying underground bunkers. It is also immune to any missile defense system. An overheated, pressured, and bulging tank filled with a toxic chemical just outside of Los Angeles is a literal ticking time bomb. Since last week, California authorities have been monitoring the situation, trying to prevent the leak of toxic fumes or a giant fireball from erupting. They're hosing it down to drop the temperature and bringing in experts to determine how best to defuse the storage tank. Saturday night, they were able to get up close and inspect the tank.
12: What they found was a potential crack in the tank, which could potentially be relieving some of the pressure in there.
5: That's the Orange County Fire Authority's interim fire chief, T.J. McGovern. No injuries have been reported, but more than 50,000 residents were under an evacuation order over the Memorial Day weekend. The Ebola outbreak in Central Africa is rising at a rapid pace. The epicenter is the Democratic Republic of Congo, but cases have spread to neighboring countries.
13: The Democratic Republic of Congo now has over 1,000 reported cases, according to local authorities, and 10 countries also considered at high risk for an outbreak. Health officials sounding the alarm.
14: It will be a big mistake to underestimate, especially with this strain.
13: The Democratic Republic of Congo, where there are more than 115 deaths reported to be Ebola-related.
5: That's ABC foreign correspondent Lama Hassan. Coming up after traffic and weather, the movie industry is seeing more competition from TV streaming and social media. Now technology is getting in on the act. It is 12:36.
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5: 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Traffic and weather on WTOP. Here's hoping traffic is better than my voice. And here's Robert Workman in the WTOP Traffic Center.
3: It's kind of iffy, a little of this, a little of that. Accident cleanup in Prince George's County on the outer loop of the Beltway at Landover Road. Looks like it's going to partially block the exit ramp there. Through lanes appear to be open, though, coming up from Central Avenue on the way towards Route 50. Over in Virginia, had a bunch of problems. Had a crash that blocked off eastbound Route 7 east of Clark's Gap on the way in towards Leesburg. That's just been moved out of the way. You may still see a few brake lights there, but your lanes are open. Also had a crash that had closed Wilson Boulevard east of Seven Corners. That's out of the way. And an earlier accident northbound on I-95 at Dale City has also been now completely clear from the shoulder, so no issues on your trip from Quantico headed towards Springfield. 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And it works great on a sore throat. I'm Robert Workman. Your next traffic report in 10 minutes.
5: 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Here's 7 News First Alert meteorologist Mark Pena.
4: Wet conditions continuing for your Memorial Day holiday with temperatures in the mid-70s for the warmest part of the afternoon, with additional showers and even a thunderstorm or two possible throughout much of the afternoon. Rainfall amounts will range from around a quarter of an inch or less, but we'll continue to tally up the rainfall Monday night as additional shower chances stay in the forecast. Temperatures will be in the lower 60s by Tuesday morning, and you'll want to make sure you keep the rain gear handy as you head back to work and school on Tuesday with highs in the mid-70s and additional chances for showers. I'm 7 News meteorologist Mark Pena in the First Alert Weather Center.
5: And right now we've got 62 degrees downtown at L'Enfant Plaza in Southwest. Money news on WTOP. Here's Bloomberg's Lisa Mateo.
20: This is the Bloomberg Business of Entertainment report. Hollywood's monopoly on storytelling has been seeing a shift. Bloomberg's Lucas Shaw says it started with distribution.
21: We went from television primarily being distributed via cable and satellite providers to now streaming being the dominant mode, and also the rise of social media and user-generated content with YouTube and Instagram.
20: Now it's technology, from generative AI that helps filmmakers create realistic background scenes to virtual production technology that allows users to make Hollywood quality movies at home.
21: We're now kind of at the precipice of what a lot of people feel may be a change in the production because of AI. It's really too soon to know exactly how or why it's going to change, right? 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We just don't really know yet.
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6: News happens here.
5: Good morning, I'm Rich Hunter. Thanks for being with us. Some bipartisan opposition has emerged against the Trump administration's funds for allies who say they were wrongly targeted by the government.
23: New York Democrat Tom Suozzi tells ABC the so-called weaponization fund is a misplaced priority.
24: Especially in the context of all the problems Americans are facing with the cost of living, they don't want to see a $1.8 billion fund to pay people that beat up cops.
23: People involved in the January 6th attack could apply for compensation. Congressman Suozzi has introduced a bipartisan bill to block the fund, along with Pennsylvania Republican Brian Fitzpatrick, who said it bypasses Congress. Asked if fellow Republicans will go along.
25: A lot of them tell me they support it. We'll see how many actually, you know, join us in the effort.
23: Brian Clark, ABC News.
5: Some local lawmakers are also reacting to the fund. Maryland Democratic Senator Chris Van Hollen shared his thoughts on Face the Nation Sunday morning.
26: We should get rid of this political slush fund, $1.8 billion of taxpayer money. But I have been proposing amendments to prohibit, for example, people who rioted on January 6th and assaulted police officers from being eligible for the fund. People who have been convicted of child molestation, they should not be eligible for the fund. Members of Congress should not be eligible for the fund. And I would hope all Republicans, including Republican candidates, should come out strongly against this slush fund, which the president has set up for these purposes.
5: Senator Van Hollen said the names of the people who are receiving the funds will not be publicly disclosed. And he added, quote, "This is a corrupt deal," unquote. A new rule from Citizenship and Immigration could change how most green card applications are filed. Most people seek permanent status once they're already in the U.S. on visas. But Washington Post Justice reporter David Nakamura tells WTOP The Trump administration is looking to change that.
0: What this administration is now saying through this memo from the U.S. Citizenship and Immigration Services is that they're instructing people who review these applications to say, hey, this is an extraordinary service that we're providing. This is unusual. And actually, most people would then be required to potentially leave the country and apply from their home countries.
5: The plan could be disruptive for immigrants who already have jobs and families on American soil. But the administration says the new guidelines allow the green card system to do what it's supposed to do. Coming up on WTOP, the race to succeed longtime D.C. Congressional Representative Eleanor Holmes Norton is down to two favorites. We take a closer look at the race with Axios D.C. 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
5: Good morning, I'm Rich Hunter. Thanks for being with us. D.C. Delegate Eleanor Holmes Norton, who served Congress for 35 years, will not seek re-election. And right now, the leading candidates to succeed her are D.C. Council members Robert White and Brooke Pinto. We're learning more about their strategies for working with the Trump administration, as well as their views on some big issues facing the district. Junaid Dill is a co-author of the Daily Axios D.C. newsletter and joined WTOP's Lynn Bowie for more.
28: They'll have plenty to disagree with Trump over, obviously, but we did talk to both candidates and found some of the areas they would try and partner and negotiate with the Trump administration. I asked Robert White straight up, what would you tell him if you got him on the phone? And he surprised me with his answer. He said, first off, he would want to have a public-private fund to keep the repairs made to parks and fountains around D.C. up to date in the future, have a steady stream of funds for that. He also floated something that was surprising, which was he would propose a Puerto Rico-style federal tax incentive for attracting businesses to downtown that is obviously suffering from woes. So that I thought those were two interesting answers from someone who was very critical of the Trump administration.
29: And he also noted that flattery can go a long way sometimes.
28: Yeah, exactly. He said, quote, I'm quoting him, if you've got to flatter him sometimes, flatter him sometimes. But his caveat is, quote, what I'm not going to negotiate away or give up is human rights and civil rights.
29: You also talked to Brooke Pinto. What did she say about negotiating with Republicans?
28: Yeah, and Brooke Pinto, a bit more of a moderate in the race. She's the chairwoman of the Judiciary Committee on the Council. For example, she supports the curfew zones in D.C. Robert White does not support them. She said she would partner with the Trump administration on public safety. She is vehemently opposed to some of the tactics used by ICE and some of the federal agents in D.C. that are sort of that D.C. Local officials don't have oversight over. But nonetheless, she said she would try and work with the Trump administration on making sure D.C. is safe. You know, if she were in office, she would take a position on the 250 summer and try and keep America 250 celebration safe. Those are the kind of areas that she found some common ground with.
29: Let's talk about statehood, a big issue. How will they fight to make D.C. the 51st state?
28: Both of them said they would want to have a more energetic, aggressive push. Now, this is not totally new. I will point out a lot of people in D.C. politics have said they've got to take the road nationwide to get people from outside of D.C. interested and invested in this issue. I will note one area of potential growth they see is that with this redistricting battle going on, they see statehood as a prime example for how Democrats can add two more Senate seats. And so they hope to make a bigger push nationwide to convince Democrats that they should give D.C. statehood.
29: And you said something they agree on is allowing casinos in D.C. Tell us more.
28: Yeah, I gotta say, another surprising one a little bit here. D.C. is leaning into its attraction economy, trying to pump up tourism. The mayor talks about blackjack games and other legalized gambling in D.C., like in hotels. That is still something the council might take up. But both Brooke Pinto and Robert White said they would be open to amending a federal law that would allow full-fledged casinos in D.C. This is something that's been rejected before in D.C. in the 90s, but this is something that's becoming more of a conversation to look forward to how to grow the city's downtown.
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3: Traffic and weather on WTOP.
11: Lanes open southbound on 270 from Clarksburg and Gaithersburg down towards the lane divide. Beltway incident-free in Bethesda and Silver Spring, both ways through Montgomery County. Southbound on 295 at 175 in Jessup. Accident cleanup moved over to the right shoulder, so not much of a hassle for you as you come down from BWI and continue the trip through Laurel towards the Beltway. On the Beltway in Prince George's County, crash cleanup on the exit for 202 off the outer loop. If that's your ramp, be careful and follow police direction. Downtown, volume light across the Anacostia and Potomac River bridges. I'm Robert Workman, your next traffic report in 10 minutes.
4: Wet conditions continuing for your Memorial Day holiday with some fog, mist, and drizzle mixing in with light rain that will eventually give way to more showers and even embedded thunderstorms for the afternoon. Temperatures warmer than we've seen most of the weekend with highs in the mid-70s, but that could destabilize the atmosphere enough to bring some thunder around the area. Shower chances continue for Monday night with temperatures falling to the lower 60s. And as you head back to work and school on Tuesday, make sure to keep the rain gear handy. Additional chances for showers with highs in the mid to upper 70s. I'm 7 News meteorologist Mark Pena and the First Alert Weather Center.
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5: Good morning, I'm Rich Hunter. Thanks for being with us. Thousands of motorcyclists drove from the Pentagon to the National Mall Sunday afternoon as part of this year's Rolling to Remember ride. WTOP Scott Gelman reports from the annual event to honor fallen service members.
15: Here along the Memorial Bridge, motorcyclists from all around the world are spreading a message for the 38th straight year.
16: It's to remember that the veterans who've lost their lives in combat and in serving the country.
17: It's very important that our children know and respect our military and our veterans.
15: Blasting music and waving American flags, the group is riding from the Pentagon to the National Mall.
18: We're just trying to let everybody know that they're not forgotten. So that's what it's all about.
19: I had friends that died in Vietnam, friends that are still in pain from Vietnam. It means a lot to me.
15: Along the National Mall, Scott Gelman, WTOP News.
5: NASCAR driver Kyle Busch was remembered at the Indy 500 race Sunday. Racing fans and fellow drivers remembered the legendary racer at other races as well.
30: Busch died Thursday at the age of 41 after a severe pneumonia turned into sepsis. His family being honored by NASCAR in a tribute before the Coca-Cola 600. Richard Childress Racing retiring Busch's number 8 this weekend. Known to fans as Rowdy, Busch won more than 230 races across NASCAR's top 3 series and leaves behind a legacy many are calling once in a generation.
5: That's ABC's Andrew Dimbert. The new Star Wars movie tops the weekend box office.
0: We've all heard stories of the Mandalorian bounty hunter and a child.
5: Studio estimates show Star Wars The Mandalorian and Grogu has made roughly $80 million in ticket sales in the U.S. and Canada over the weekend. It's a continuation of the Disney Plus series. The movie exceeded opening weekend expectations, but it is Disney's lowest ever Star Wars film opening. Second place went to Obsession, which defied box office norms and made more in its second weekend than its first. But the mix of movies this year did not hold a candle to last year's record Memorial Day weekend. The overall four-day frame will net out around $200 million, down about 36% from last year's $330 million.
1: From ABC News, Tech Trends. Google is making it a bit easier to figure out if someone's trying to fool you with a picture made by AI. The company already has a system called SynthID, which embeds invisible watermarks in pictures created by Google's AI. Now Google says it is expanding access to the tool, and other companies, including OpenAI, say they'll use it. If you have questions about a picture, you'll be able to ask Gemini if it's a fake. Apple now putting some popular devices into categories that could make it tougher to get them fixed. The 2017 MacBook Air 13-inch is now considered vintage, meaning parts might be scant. And the iPad Mini 4 and the 32-gig version of the Apple TV HD are now on the obsolete list, cutting them off from any official repairs. And AT&T is now launching what it calls Build-A-Plan wireless service, which it says will give customers more flexibility. Plans will start at $15 a month. With Tech Trends, Chuck Severton, ABC News.
5: Today's Memorial Day parade anchors a day of commemorations planned across the D.C. area. Some members of the Greatest Generation World War II veterans will be there. WTOP's Liz Anderson reports.
2: There's an earlier start time this year.
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2: American Veterans Center President Tim Holbert says while commemorating the sacrifices of the fallen, a group from the Greatest Generation will be there.
6: We have at least one 105-year-old coming out. We're proud to say our World War II veterans, 85 years after Pearl Harbor this year, still a great group of World War II veterans coming out.
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20: After several chances, maybe the Nats get over 500 on Monday night visiting the Cleveland Guardians. Over the weekend, Nats take 2 of 3 from first place Atlanta. 2-1 victory on Sunday. Nats starter Foster Griffin strikes out 6, allowed just 3 hits. And 4 relievers get the work in and get the job done for the Nats. 27-27, visit the Guardians Monday night. Meantime, Nats will play starting pitcher Jake Irvin on the 15-day injured list due to a right shoulder strain. Baltimore played 2 on Sunday, lose to Detroit 4-1, and win in the first game 5-3. WNBA, Mystics fall hard at Seattle, 97-85, so 2 straight losses for the Mystics, 2-3 on the season. Stay out west, we'll face Seattle again on Wednesday. At the French Open, first round on the red clay, Haley Baptiste of D.C. was winner. So was number 3 seed Novak Djokovic on the men's side. Number 7 American Taylor Fritz, though, was upset in the first round. And at the Indianapolis 500, it was a close call at the end. Felix Rosenquist wins by just 0.02 of a second, closest finish ever in Indianapolis 500 history. NBA playoffs, the Spurs even things up with the Oklahoma City Thunder with a decisive home victory. So that best of 7 series is now even at 2-2. Frank Hanrahan, WTOP Sports.
21: The Jennifer Young Touch. This is Dave Johnson. You want to sell your home? You know my advice. Connect with Jennifer Young of Jennifer Young Homes, like a recent seller in Aldi, Virginia, called Jennifer Young Homes after their property didn't sell after months on the market and the seller was on a strict timeline. So Jennifer and her team took over, taking care of everything, brought in contractors, professionally staged it, did high-end HD video marketing, including drone video, and also received a strong offer after just a few days on the market. million. Even better, it closed in only 30 days. You might say the seller was thrilled and called the Jennifer Young touch the Midas touch, turning everything into gold. 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
5: It's 12:58. Traffic weather on WTOP. Let's get to Robert in the WTOP Traffic Center.
8: Rich, we've got an accident reported now southbound BW Parkway after the split for New York Avenue and Kenilworth Avenue. It's on the Kenilworth side. And I see a few brake lights through there, and look sharp as you come down from Landover Road. Speaking of which, accident out on the outer loop of the Beltway at the exit ramp for Landover Road. It's partially blocking there. Your through lanes, though, are open. Beltway north of town looks okay. College Park and Silver Spring and around to the American Legion Bridge. Over on the Virginia side, no incidents reported through Tyson's and around towards Springfield. A couple of earlier issues near Falls Church along Route 7 and out near Leesburg on Route 7 have both been cleared away. The WTOP Traffic Center is presented by Window Nation. Right now, buy four windows, get four free. Visit windownation.com today. I'm Robert Workman, your next traffic report in 10 minutes.
4: Scattered showers in the forecast for your Memorial Day holiday. So if you haven't done so already, make sure you've got some indoor backups in case you need to dodge some raindrops and some lightning strikes. Thunderstorms in the forecast as well, with highs in the lower to mid 70s, eventually falling to the lower 60s by Tuesday morning, with additional shower chances for your Tuesday. I'm 7 News meteorologist Mark Pena and the First Alert Weather Center.
5: And right now we've got 60 degrees downtown at DuPont Circle, 60 in Germantown, 62 in Annandale, and we're steady at 60 degrees with some fog outside the WTOP studios at 12:59.
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5: Good morning, I'm Rich Hunter. Coming up, what we know about the suspect who was killed after opening fire near a White House security checkpoint on Saturday. The Trump administration says there could be movement soon on a possible agreement with Iran.
15: The annual Rolling to Remember ride brings thousands to D.C. I'm Scott Gelman.
9: Would be an enormous amount of money.
10: Why the commanders aren't getting a new metro station. I'm Jimmy Alexander.
5: Is a breakthrough on the horizon in the Middle East? In 15 minutes, we're breaking it down with former Pentagon official Mario Mancuso. The Tampa Bay Rays are heading to Baltimore to play the Orioles. Nationals are in Cleveland. It's 1 a.m.
22: From ABC News, I'm Wayne Cabot. Iran is not confirming details of any peace agreement with the U.S., instead reasserting its right to control the Strait of Hormuz. Still, crude is down about 5% on the prospect of peace. ABC chief foreign correspondent Ian Pannell is in Tel Aviv.
23: Administration official telling ABC News there'll be a limited interim agreement that would include opening the Strait of Hormuz and an end to the U.S. blockade. The official saying there'll also be commitment from the Iranians to negotiate the removal of their stockpile of highly enriched uranium. But Iranian state media saying the draft agreement doesn't have any nuclear commitments. Intelligence sources telling ABC News that despite the bombing, Iran retains the ability to enrich uranium, one of the many pre-war goals that hasn't been reached.
22: Over 900 Ebola cases now reported across the Democratic Republic of Congo, more than 115 deaths. American citizens returning from the impacted area are being funneled through Virginia and Atlanta for any signs of symptoms. A chemical tank in danger of blowing to pieces in a neighborhood in Orange County, California, with a potential of a one-mile blast radius, has a crack in it. And the fire chief says that may be a good thing. It might relieve the pressure and avoid an explosion.
24: So we don't know if the whole tank is completely solidified right now and it's all plastic. That would be best case scenario. But we don't know because we can't see inside. And we're working with experts right now to see if we can see the density inside the tank that could tell us.
22: Chief T.J. McGovern, another night in evacuation centers meantime for tens of thousands of Californians. This Memorial Day weekend, the oldest Pearl Harbor survivor, age 106, is keeping the memory alive of that surprise attack. Looking back, Freeman Johnson, Centerville, Massachusetts, says his greatest legacy is raising a family. There are only 11 survivors of that surprise attack. 2,400 Americans died. 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
5: It is 1:02 a.m. Monday, May 25th. Mostly cloudy with showers. Lows around 60 right now. We're at 60 degrees. Good morning. I'm Rich Hunter. The top local stories we're following this hour. President Trump remains at the White House a day after a 21-year-old man from Maryland opened fire near a security checkpoint. News Nation's Chris Flanagan reports.
11: That man fired three shots before federal agents returned fire, killing him. Now, no Secret Service officers were injured, but a man who just happened to be in the area was hit by gunfire. D.C. police say a person will be okay, but remains in the hospital. Now, the suspect has been identified as Nazir Best of Dundalk, Maryland. That's just outside of Baltimore. He was on the Secret Service's radar and had a documented history of mental health conditions.
5: This is the third time in several weeks that shots were fired near the president. It's been a month since the White House Correspondents Association dinner, and in early May, a Secret Service officer shot a man on the National Mall. After 9/11, counterterrorism systems were largely built to detect networks, groups communicating, moving money, and coordinating attacks. WTOP National Security Correspondent J.J. Green says it's much more difficult to counter the threat of dangerous people who work alone or in loosely connected online systems.
12: Their motivations may involve ideology. It could be mental instability, personal grievance, sometimes obsession with public figures or the desire for notoriety. And often it's a combination of all of those factors that makes these threats today harder to predict because warning signs may appear scattered across social media, police encounters, personal behavior, and online activity rather than in a structured terrorist organization. So the lone actor is the big threat right now.
5: JJ says these attacks seem to be part of a growing pattern of instability around political power centers in the U.S. Thousands of motorcyclists rode from the Pentagon to the National Mall Sunday afternoon as part of an annual event honoring fallen veterans and service members. WTOP's Scott Gelman has our story.
13: For the 38th straight year,
16: we're here to make sure that the world knows that we still got people out there missing and 22 a day suicide.
13: The motorcycles are revving their engines. And trucks are honking to draw attention to the true meaning of the long holiday weekend.
17: This is my hometown, and to me, they do it right on Veterans and Memorial Day. And I'm the widow of, my husband was a Marine Corps vet.
13: The Rolling to Remember ride is bringing thousands of people from around the world together, waving American flags and greeting groups of people lining the downtown D.C. streets.
18: And this is important to honor them, the people that have given their lives or are still hurting from it.
13: Along the Memorial Bridge, Scott Gelman, WTOP News.
5: It's 1:05. A lot of fans can't wait to see the Washington Commanders open their new stadium in the district, probably in 2030. But a new metro station to serve that new stadium is not part of the plan. WTOP's Jimmy Alexander explains why the transit agency says it just won't work.
19: We do not believe an extra station is not only even technically feasible, it just wouldn't even provide that much value and it would be an enormous amount of money.
30: Metro's general manager Randy Clark told WTOP that the agency is rethinking how fans will get to the new stadium.
19: And we want to run what we now call the Gold Line, which is a center-running dedicated bus rapid transit line from Benning Road across to Union Station into the campus of RFK.
30: And while there won't be a new metro station, Clark said there will need to be major modifications to the one that's already there.
19: It's not about moving people on the trains. It's moving people from the top down into the mezzanine, fare payment, and then down into the platform to get the crowds out, kind of like we managed on July 4th.
30: Ultimately, Clark says, it's up to the district and the funding arrangement.
19: If that process gets concluded, then we'll be off to the races.
30: Jimmy Alexander, WTOP News.
5: That's Grammy-nominated country star Mickey Guyton opening the National Memorial Day concert on the Capitol's East Lawn with her rendition of the national anthem. The event was hosted this year by Gary Sinise and Mary McCormick. Military bands were joined by performances from the likes of Guyton, Andy Grammer, and legendary country singer Alan Jackson on his farewell tour. Actor Noah Wiley of The Pit and the chairman of the Joint Chiefs of Staff, General Dan Kane, also spoke last night. Coming up on WTOP, the first Star Wars big screen release in 7 years is in theaters this weekend. Traffic and weather in about 60 seconds.
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5: Traffic and weather on WTOP. Let's say good morning once again to Robert Workman in the WTOP Traffic Center.
8: Good morning, Rich. Accident cleanup continues on the ramp from the southbound BW Parkway to head down towards Kenilworth Avenue. After the lane split for Kenilworth and Route 50, it's on the left side and the left side of that ramp going down towards Eastern Avenue. Be alert through there. Up ahead, looks like there may be a problem in southeast, southbound on I-295, south of 695, down near Joint Base Anacostia Bowling, right before the exit for Malcolm X Avenue. Possibly a crash there and seeing some brake lights as you come down from Suitland Parkway. We'll talk to Metropolitan Police about that. Beltway outer loop in Landover at Landover Road 202. There was accident cleanup on the exit ramp there. Rest of the Beltway, though, running without issue through College Park and Silver Spring. 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I'm Robert Workman. Your next traffic report in 10 minutes.
4: Scattered showers back in the forecast after a bit of a dry but cloudy Sunday. Temperatures will reach the mid-70s, so the warmest of the three-day holiday weekend. That could destabilize the atmosphere enough to also include a thunderstorm or two. Not expecting severe storms, but some rumbles of thunder, some gusty winds, and certainly briefly heavy downpours possible in the afternoon. As the sun sets, temperatures fall to the lower 60s by Tuesday morning, with additional chances for showers Tuesday afternoon, with highs back in the mid to upper 70s. I'm 7 News meteorologist Mark Pena in the First Alert Weather Center.
5: And right now we're at 62 degrees downtown at Penn Quarter in the nation's capital at 110. 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
6: We've all heard stories of the Mandalorian bounty hunter and a child.
3: The Mandalorian and Grogu is now open in theaters worldwide. It's the first Star Wars film in 7 years.
20: Projected opens with about $80 million. It's on the low end of Star Wars movies. Some have done as many as twice back.
3: That's Bloomberg's Chris Palmieri, who attended the premiere in L.A.
20: Certainly the Star Wars fans will be coming out to see it, but it's really a test of whether people who aren't Star Wars fans are going to come to what's essentially a TV series that they're turning into a movie.
3: The film is directed by Jon Favreau, creator of the original Mandalorian series on Disney Plus. If the movie is a hit, it could bode well for next year's theatrical release of Star Wars Starfighter, which focuses on all new characters, planets, and storylines. From the Bloomberg Newsroom, I'm Karen Moscow on WTOP.
5: And coming up on WTOP, President Trump is teasing a possible end to the war with Iran. We're breaking it down with former Pentagon official Mario Mancuso. It is 1:11.
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5: Good morning, I'm Rich Hunter. Thanks for being with us. President Donald Trump has said that a deal with Iran on the war, including opening the Strait of Hormuz, has been largely negotiated after calls with Israel and other allies in the region. He described it as a memorandum of understanding pertaining to peace that still must be finalized by the United States, Iran, and the other countries that participated in the calls. Former Pentagon official and senior fellow at the Hudson Institute, Mario Mancuso, joined us on WTOP to discuss what the deal is and the goals and what it achieves.
15: Well, there are a lot of details floating around out there, but if you line up the details that have supposedly been validated by reputable U.S. sources and the same by reputable Iranian sources, a few things emerge. One, there appears to be, and obviously none of this has been made public, but there appears to be some form of commitment by the Iranians to not pursue nuclear weapons. And relatedly, there appears to be some sort of commitment by the Iranians to hand over the roughly 1,000 pounds of highly enriched uranium that they do have. Now, the mechanism for doing that would be subject to further negotiation over a 30 to 60 day period. The second point that appears to be in the mix here is that the Strait of Hormuz would reopen and would return without tolls. Now, whether that looks like it returns to the pre-war status of the Strait, that remains to be seen. There appears to be that the Strait will be reopened and the U.S. blockade that currently exists with respect to Iranian ports will be lifted. And the third point is there would be a release of frozen or blocked Iranian funds to the Iranians to the tune of roughly $25 billion. Now, it also appears that the details of how that would unfold, the release of those funds, would occur over that 30 or 60 day period. Again, there's a lot that we don't know, but of the details that have been seemingly validated by reputable sources on the U.S. Iranian side, those are the ones, are the key ones that seem to have come to the surface.
25: And when we look back a couple of months ago when this war started, how does this deal compare to the stated goals for the war when we first started?
15: Well, it's certainly not an unconditional surrender. So the stated war goals included addressing Iran's nuclear program, of course, addressing its ballistic missile program, addressing Iran's support for proxies, integrating its navy, things of that sort. Now, it will depend upon clearly what's in the details. But if there is a meaningful resolution on the Iran issue, but again, thus far, there are no real details that have emerged that relate to the support for proxies or the ballistic missile program and anything else that were listed warrants. And of course, there's the issue of the Strait of Hormuz that was not an issue before the war, but is now a critical issue to get resolved. I think if you were to do a line-by-line comparison, I think it's fair to say that the U.S. has had sterling military success on targets, but still has not been, subject to this agreement, able to convert those military gains into the political gains, which were the rationale for the war in the first place. So we've made progress on a lot of those goals. I don't think we've really achieved any of them yet. We'll see what the ultimate negotiated solution is, if there is in fact one, and then how, of course, that would be implemented over time.
25: And what does this deal mean for Iran, America, and the relationship between the two going forward?
15: I think it will really ultimately depend if there are provisions in the agreement between the U.S. and Iran that depend on the good faith of the Iranian regime, then I think the chances of those particular provisions succeeding are vanishingly small. I think for the U.S., if we can get clarity and a verifiable approach to making progress on the nuclear program, that would be a win. With respect to the Strait of Hormuz, that is really tricky. That was not an issue, obviously, before the war. It is an issue now. The strait must be returned to its pre-war status, i.e. no tolls, international waterway. Moreover, the region and the world has to see that the Iranian regime cannot threaten to turn on and turn off the strait. If it does that, then I think that would be a strategic defeat for the United States.
5: Former Pentagon official and senior fellow at the Hudson Institute, Mario Mancuso. A quick look at the top stories we're working on at WTOP. The 21-year-old man killed after trading gunfire with Secret Service officers Saturday night had a history of run-ins near the White House. President Trump says a deal with Iran to reopen the Strait of Hormuz has been, quote, largely negotiated, unquote. Keep it here for full details on these stories in the minutes ahead. 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
11: Traffic and weather on WTOP.
8: Slow going southbound on I-295, coming down from 695 towards Malcolm X Avenue. Accident reported there. Follow police direction. Northbound, your lanes are open. Coming up from the Beltway in Oxon Hill and headed towards the 11th Street Bridge and onto westbound 695 over to the 3rd Street Tunnel. Accident cleanup on the ramp from the southbound BW Parkway to head down into northeast towards Kenilworth Avenue. So it's after the lanes split, and it was reported along the left side of that ramp towards DC 295. I'm Robert Workman. Your next traffic report in 10 minutes.
4: Shower chances back in the forecast after a bit of a cloudy but dry Sunday. Temperatures will reach the lower to mid 70s, which could destabilize the atmosphere enough to also have a thunderstorm or two. Not expecting much in the way of severe storms, but some gusty winds, a couple of lightning strikes, and briefly heavy downpours certainly possible during the afternoon. Later on, your Monday night, temperatures fall to the lower and mid 60s by Tuesday morning, with additional shower chances for your Tuesday afternoon as temperatures rebound back to the mid and upper 70s. I'm 7 News meteorologist Mark Pena, and the First Alert Weather Center.
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5: Good morning, I'm Rich Hunter. Thanks for listening. We've been following an update on the Maryland man mistakenly deported to El Salvador last year and charged with human smuggling. A federal judge dismissed the case against Kilmar Abrego Garcia on Friday, finding that the Justice Department's pursuit of criminal charges was designed to punish him for challenging his deportation. Maryland Democratic Senator Chris Van Hollen visited Abrego Garcia while he was in prison in El Salvador and has advocated on his behalf. He tells CBS's Face the Nation that he's been in touch with both Abrego Garcia and his wife since that news broke.
24: They're, of course,
0: pleased that the court system have applied the law. This was absolutely a vindictive prosecution. The judge called it essentially an abuse of power because the Trump administration brought these new charges against him because he decided to exercise his due process and constitutional rights. They had admitted that they had wrongfully disappeared him to El Salvador, and he contested that. And of course, he is now back. They're still trying to deport him, but he filed his claims under the Constitution.
5: Van Hollen tells CBS this case is not only about Abrego Garcia, but the rights of all of us. Five occupants of a home in Stafford County are getting assistance from the Red Cross after fire damaged their house on Chop Tank Road. Crews are called to the scene just before 5:30 Sunday morning. They brought the blaze under control in about 20 minutes. No one was hurt, but a number of pets did not make it out. The cause of the fire is under routine investigation. D.C. police are kicking up the enforcement of driving laws starting this weekend and lasting through the summer. WTOP's Ian Crawford tells us police are preparing for a jump in traffic for the nation's 250th birthday in just 6 weeks.
1: You hear the messages constantly. Don't drive if you're impaired. Don't text and drive. Buckle your seatbelt. But Acting Director Melissa Shear with D.C.'s Highway Safety Office says they're especially important as people come to the district to celebrate America 250. So she says you'll see a lot more D.C. police cars on the road with you this summer.
13: Through funding through the Highway Safety Office, we enforce, you know, high visibility enforcement. There's going to be checkpoints throughout the summer months to make sure that everyone, again, is continuing to drive sober and driving safely on our district roadways.
1: And remember, there are other ways to get around the district besides driving yourself. Shear recommends using rideshare, Capital Bike Share.

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1: Institutions attempt to find a site for an American Women's History Museum, which was approved by Congress in 2020, has hit a roadblock. The Washington Business Journal reports the House has voted down a bill designating a site near the Washington Monument after Republicans added restrictions. The changes would have restricted the museum's content to biological females and required diversity of thought around women's history and issues. It would have also allowed President Trump to change the museum location within 180 days after passage. All Democrats voted against the bill along with six Republicans. The bill failed 216 to 204. 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
3: The Nationals are back to 500 after beating the Braves in Atlanta 2-1, so the Nats take 2 out of 3 in the series. Nats starter Foster Griffin striking out 6, allowed just 3 hits. 4 relievers get in on the action and get the job done for the Nats. 27-27 record, back at it, visiting Cleveland on Monday night. Meantime, Nats placing starting pitcher Jake Irvin 15-day injured list due to a right shoulder strain. Baltimore had to do a doubleheader on Sunday, lose to Detroit 4-1 in the nightcap. Earlier, they beat the Tigers 5-3 on a 3-run homer, walk-off style in the bottom of the ninth. Colton Cowser on an 0-2 pitch going deep to provide the heroics. WNBA, the Mystics stay on the road, lose at Seattle 97-85. Mystics off to a 2-3 start, will play the Storm again in Seattle on Wednesday night. In the NBA Western Conference Finals, we got ourselves a series. Spurs even things up at 2-2 after beating Oklahoma City. At the French Open first round, DC's Haley Baptiste survives 2 match points to win in 3 sets over Barbara Krejcikova. Men's side, 7 seed American Taylor Fritz was upset. 3 seed Novak Djokovic advances in 4 sets. And Felix Rosenquist wins the 110th running of the Indianapolis 500 by just 0.02 of a second. Closest finish ever in Indy 500 history. I'm Frank Hanrahan, WTOP Sports.
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8: Traffic and weather on WTOP.
9: Slow going in southeast, southbound on I-295, coming down past Suitland Parkway towards Joint Base Anacostia Bowling. Before you get to the exit for Malcolm X Avenue, accident cleanup underway. Follow police direction. They may be holding things up there for a minute or two. On the ride across the inbound Anacostia and Potomac River bridges, your lanes are open. Earlier crash on the ramp from the southbound Baltimore-Washington Parkway to take you down towards Kenilworth Avenue Northeast. Looks like that one's out of the way now. On the ride in,

0: on Route 50 from Bowie across the Beltway and onto New York Avenue. Your lanes are open. I'm Robert Workman. Your next traffic report in 10 minutes.
1: Scattered showers back in the forecast after a bit of a dry but cloudy Sunday. Temperatures will reach the mid-70s, so the warmest of the three-day holiday weekend. That could destabilize the atmosphere enough to also include a thunderstorm or two. Not expecting severe storms, but some rumbles of thunder, some gusty winds, and certainly briefly heavy downpours possible in the afternoon. As the sun sets, temperatures fall to the lower 60s by Tuesday morning, with additional chances for showers Tuesday afternoon, with highs back in the mid to upper 70s. I'm 7 News meteorologist Mark Pena in the First Alert Weather Center.
2: And right now we've got 60 degrees with fog at 1:30.
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2: Good morning, I'm Rich Hunter. Tariq King is our producer. The top stories we're following for you today. The Secret Service says a gunman is dead after exchanging gunfire with Secret Service officers at the White House checkpoint at 17th Street and Pennsylvania Avenue Northwest. President Trump says Saturday night's incident involving a shooting at a White House checkpoint is even more reason to continue construction of the White House ballroom with enhanced security. ABC senior White House correspondent Selena Wang.
5: Trump was in the Oval Office with his aides as a gunman approached a security checkpoint on Saturday night and started firing. Officials say the suspect has a history of incidents involving the White House. He encountered law enforcement in June 2025 for blocking a point of entry at the White House. He was detained and involuntarily committed for a mental evaluation. 1 month later, he was arrested after he attempted to enter a White House checkpoint. Court records showing a judge ordered he stay away from White House grounds. The president, who is facing backlash from even within his own party for his $1 billion request in taxpayer money for the White House complex, saying it goes to show how important it is for all future presidents to get what will be the most safe and secure space of its kind ever built in Washington, D.C.
2: Court records show the now deceased suspect, 21-year-old Nasir Best, recently lived in Dundalk, Maryland until his landlord evicted him for not paying rent. As for the bystander who was shot, D.C. police say he is hospitalized with serious injuries, but his condition is stable. This happened about a month after Secret Service agents stopped an armed attacker at the White House Correspondents' Dinner, which President Donald Trump was attending. Turning now to reports of a deal to end the war in Iran. President Trump says a deal with Iran, including the reopening of the Strait of Hormuz, is, in his words, quote, largely negotiated, unquote, but says both sides must take their time to get it right. While on a four-day visit to India, Secretary of State Marco Rubio said the U.S. has made significant progress in the past several weeks, but agrees with the president that a final deal could still take a while.
6: I'm always cautious when I say that because you can agree to things on paper, they actually have to be implemented. You can agree to things in writing, and then you actually have to go out and do it. But I do think perhaps there is the possibility that over the next few hours, the world will get some good news, at least with regards to the Straits.
2: It is 1:33. It's a race against the clock for thousands in Southern California, where officials are dealing with a dangerous situation tied to a damaged chemical tank at a facility in Garden Grove. The tank, filled with toxic chemicals used in making plastics, has been threatening to spill or explode over the weekend. Emergency crews have been spraying water over it to cool it and relieve pressure inside. Sunday, Orange County's interim fire chief T.J. McGovern said inspectors found a crack in the tank that could be relieving that pressure.
7: What we're doing is we are vetting and validating that information. With this new information, it could change our trajectory and our strategy to this event.
2: Fire officials say pollution levels in the area around the tank are considered safe. About 50,000 people are under evacuation orders. Russia used a hypersonic missile in a mass attack on Kyiv that killed at least two people.
8: Ukrainian President Vladimir Zelensky says Russia used the powerful hypersonic Arushnik ballistic missile in a mass attack on Kyiv that killed and wounded residents. It marks the third time the missile, which is capable of carrying nuclear or conventional warheads, has been used in Ukraine.
9: Museums, schools, just apartments, the Museum of Chernobyl, which was built, by the way, our 40th anniversary. It was built just 1 month ago. And so they attacked, they saw this museum, they attacked this exactly to the museum. So just crazy.
8: The attack included 600 strike drones and 90 air, sea, and ground-launched missiles, according to Ukraine's Air Force. Russia's defense ministry confirmed the Oreshnik's use. It had vowed to strike back for an attack Friday. I'm Julie Walker.
2: Ebola, a virus that can cause a person to bleed to death, is spreading through 10 countries in Central Africa. The epicenter is in the Democratic Republic of Congo, where more than 1,000 cases have been confirmed by local authorities. Experts now say there are several crises that are making the outbreak in eastern Congo difficult to contain. They include violence linked to armed rebel groups, the displacement of a large number of people, the failure of local government, and the international aid cuts that have devastated health facilities. Arson attacks on Ebola treatment centers in eastern Congo underscore another complication, a backlash of anger in local communities, and officials are having trouble getting people to follow the rules to contain the spread.
10: In the Congo city of Bunia, where the outbreak originated, health officials say there are several challenges slowing down efforts of trying to contain this rare strain of Ebola. People traveling from region to region, and also the ongoing violence. Health officials in the DRC have banned gatherings of more than 50 people. But in Bunia, locals attending Sunday Mass, like Ronald Safari, says he and other churchgoers are taking precautions. Just because this disease exists, he says, doesn't mean they can close the church.
2: That's ABC foreign correspondent Lama Hassan. Congo has 904 suspected Ebola cases, which is a significant jump, and 119 suspected deaths. Health authorities warn the case numbers are likely much higher and rising fast. Coming up after traffic and weather, Shakira hopes to repeat history with a new song for this year's World Cup.
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2: It's 1:38. Traffic and weather on WTOP. Let's get back to Robert in the traffic center.
0: Accident cleanup continues in southeast southbound on I-295 just before Malcolm X Avenue. Authorities say the left and center lanes are blocked, so you're only getting by single file to the right as you come down from Suitland Parkway. On the beltway across the Wilson Bridge between Oxon Hill and Alexandria, your lanes are all open. Virginia side, 495 looks okay. Through Springfield and up towards Tyson's, coming in towards the beltway, north on I-95 up from Dale City, or east on 66 from Manassas in towards Vienna. You should find all of your lanes open. No issues reported through Tyson, 7123 Dulles Toll Road, or the Beltway as you travel the interloop up towards the American Legion Bridge. I'm Robert Workman. Your next traffic report in 10 minutes.
2: 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Now let's head over to the P.J. 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Here's 7 News First Alert meteorologist Mark Pena.
1: Wet conditions continuing for your Memorial Day holiday with temperatures in the mid-70s for the warmest part of the afternoon, with additional showers and even a thunderstorm or two possible throughout much of the afternoon. Rainfall amounts will range from around a quarter of an inch or less, but we'll continue to tally up the rainfall Monday night as additional shower chances stay in the forecast. Temperatures will be in the lower 60s by Tuesday morning, and you'll want to make sure you keep the rain gear handy as you head back to work and school on Tuesday with highs in the mid-70s and additional chances for showers. I'm 7 News meteorologist Mark Pena in the First Alert Weather Center.
2: Right now, we've got fog and 62 degrees downtown on the National Mall at 140. Money news on WTOP. Here's Bloomberg's Karen Moscow.
14: This is the Bloomberg Business of Entertainment Report. Shakira's hoping she'll have another major hit on her hands with the release of the official anthem of the 2026 FIFA World Cup. Die Die is a collaboration between Shakira and Afrobeat superstar Burna Boy, and it comes some 16 years after Shakira released what some say was the best World Cup anthem of all time.
15: This time for Africa.
14: Sponsors have also been releasing their own official songs for the World Cup, including Coca-Cola and its reimagined version of Van Halen's Jump. And for the first time, FIFA's taken a page from the Super Bowl, announcing a halftime show to be held at the finale at MetLife Stadium in New Jersey, July 19th. It'll feature stars including Madonna, Shakira, and the boy band BTS. The show will support the FIFA Global Citizen Education Fund. From the Bloomberg Newsroom, I'm Karen Moscow on WTOP.
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2: Good morning, I'm Rich Hunter. Thanks for being with us. The eldest son of the late Senator John McCain has died. Meghan McCain said she was deeply saddened by what is described as the sudden death of her brother, Douglas McCain. Like his father, Doug McCain was a Navy pilot, flying A-6 intruders for 6 years in the Navy before working as a pilot at American Airlines. The McCain Institute said, quote, Doug will be remembered as a patriot and friend to the many alumni of Senator McCain's Institute campaigns and Senate staff, unquote. Senator John McCain adopted Douglas when he married Carol Shep in 1965. Douglas McCain was 66. Montgomery College is digging in its heels to help its Hispanic students despite an end to federal funding. U.S. Education Secretary Linda McMahon announced recently the agency would end discretionary funding to institutions serving minority populations. McMahon said it was part of the Education Department commitment to end what she calls discrimination in all forms. Latino students make up nearly 30% of the student body at Montgomery College, the only Maryland institution to qualify as a Hispanic-serving institution. The college said the federal decision all but wiped out two grants already in the pipeline. Montgomery College President Jermaine Williams tells Maryland Matters the school remains committed to supporting its Hispanic and Latino students. Administrators say it will invest in local resources to support bilingual academic counseling, faculty recruitment, and culturally responsive curriculum. 106-year-old Freeman Johnson, America's oldest Pearl Harbor survivor, is keeping the attack's memory alive this Memorial Day weekend. He spoke with AP Washington correspondent Sagar Magani.
16: America's oldest Pearl Harbor survivor is keeping the attack's memory alive this Memorial Day weekend.
17: My name is Freeman Johnson.
16: Freeman Johnson is 106 years old and was aboard the USS St. Louis that infamous day.
17: December 7th, 1941.
16: Johnson was a so-called fireman and was far below deck helping repair a boiler.
17: I didn't see anything. Nothing.
16: Didn't hear the anti-aircraft fire aimed at attacking Japanese planes. By the time Johnson got topside, the St. Louis was safely at sea.
17: We've been to a couple of schools, and the kids ask, were you scared? You're not scared. You're too busy to be scared. And besides, you don't know what you're scared of. You can't see anything. What are you afraid of?
16: Johnson's a celebrity in his Massachusetts hometown, but a reluctant Pearl Harbor hero.
17: 50 years ago, nobody paid any attention. I was a Pearl Harbor survivor. Big deal.
16: Same thing 10 years ago.
17: But now, because there's only 10 of us left, it's a big deal.
16: It's not to him.
17: Most important, thing to me was getting married, having kids.
16: Being part of a seminal moment in American history.
17: Pearl Harbor just happened. Yeah.
16: I'm Sagar Meghani.
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2: Good morning, I'm Rich Hunter. 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As CBS News Radio closes their doors, they are looking back on their 99-year history. 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
21: In the early days, previously recorded material of any kind was not allowed on air. After World War II, that changed. Listeners began to hear recorded reports, and in the 1960s, a signature sound of the newscast was born. The first significant change came in the early 80s. Take a listen. Can you hear the difference? As we entered the 21st century, the sounder underwent a major overhaul, and not without some controversy. It was a more modern sound. The last change, a little more subtle, came about a dozen years ago. But there's one thing that never changed. That little chime, here we call it the bong, that means it's time for news. And when breaking news came and you needed someone to rely on with in-depth coverage and round-the-clock reporting, CBS News Radio was there when it mattered most.
23: I'm Dan Revive. An airplane has hit the World Trade Center in New York City. There aren't many details at this time, but the World Trade Center, the Twin Towers, you'll recall, are about 110 stories tall. It appears that an airplane has hit the building somewhere around the 85th floor. There's a lot of smoke coming out of one of the Twin Towers of the World Trade Center. This is in the what's called the lower part of Manhattan, the southern part of the island of Manhattan.
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24: Most of the smoke is billowing up now to the south side of Tower Number 1, so it's a little bit difficult to determine exactly the impact point. I can tell you that whatever internal sprinkler system there is at the World Trade Center has certainly been activated, because the smoke that we could see at the impact point is still very dark, but the smoke toward the top 10 to 15 floors of Tower Number 1, that smoke is now white, and a lot of windows have been blown out on all four sides. From about 15 to 20 stories up on Tower Number 1, but certainly that smoke is now white in nature. So there are fire crews just screaming into this area from every conceivable direction.
21: Not only were the Twin Towers hit, but soon after that report, the Pentagon was struck. And a plane intended for the U.S. Capitol was brought down by passengers in Shanksville, Pennsylvania. The 9/11 attacks led to military action in both Afghanistan and Iraq.
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5: Traffic and weather on WTOP.
0: Lanes open southbound on 270, coming down through Germantown and Rockville towards the lane divide. Beltway through Montgomery County looks okay as you head through Silver Spring and Bethesda. Outer loop moves well down towards the American Legion Bridge as you head for the Dulles Toll Road. Across the Beltway and into Northwest by way of Georgia Avenue, Connecticut Avenue, Wisconsin Avenue, you should find all of your lanes open. No issues reported into Northeast off the BW Parkway or Route 50. Headed for New York Avenue and Kenilworth Avenue. Southeast, I think you're still going to see some accident cleanup south on I-295 before Malcolm X Avenue along the left side of the roadway. I'm Robert Workman. Your next traffic report in 10 minutes.
1: Wet conditions continuing for your Memorial Day holiday with some fog, mist, and drizzle mixing in with light rain that will eventually give way to more showers and even embedded thunderstorms for the afternoon. Temperatures warmer than we've seen most of the weekend with highs in the mid-70s, but that could destabilize the atmosphere enough to bring some thunder around the area. Shower chances continue for Monday night with temperatures falling to the lower 60s. And as you head back to work and school on Tuesday, make sure to keep the rain gear handy. Additional chances for showers with highs in the mid to upper 70s. I'm 7 News meteorologist Mark Pena and the First Alert Weather Center.
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2: Good morning, I'm Rich Hunter. Thanks for taking us along on this Memorial Day Monday. Whiskey lovers, mark your calendars. 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You must be 21 or older, but there are no residency requirements. ABS expects to offer more than 150 bottles for purchase. ABS is the alcohol wholesaler of beer, wine, and spirits from Montgomery County and operates 27 retail stores throughout the county. Event rules and additional details are available on the ABS website. A Maryland man stole the identities of dozens to defraud SNAP. WTOP's Luke Luker tells us he will now spend the next 4 years in federal prison after being convicted of fraud, identity theft, and witness tampering.
7: 34-year-old Brendan Andrew of Gaithersburg was sentenced to 54 months on Friday. For several months in 2021, he applied for SNAP benefits under the names of more than 30 other people. When his home was raided a year later, police found 15 different EBT cards that used various identities. Andrew also submitted numerous passport applications claiming to be other people, one of them his own brother. U.S. Customs says he flew numerous times using that passport. While he was in jail last year, he was also recorded telling his girlfriend over the phone to delete an email account so it couldn't be used as evidence. Luke Luger, WTOP News.
2: For the first time in 7 years, a new Star Wars movie topped the weekend box office.
8: Strap in. The Mandalorian and Grogu raked in $82 million this weekend. It marks the lowest debut for a movie in the Star Wars universe since Disney acquired the franchise in 2012. Disney is the parent company of ABC News.
9: Nikki?
8: In second place was the horror movie Obsession with just over $21 million. That's a significant 30% uptick from its debut last weekend.
25: I knew you were different the moment you were born.
8: And in third place, Michael, the Michael Jackson biopic. Mike Dubusky, ABC News.
2: Dozens of airports across the country are using new touchless ID as part of TSA PreCheck. It's a facial recognition system that replaces physical IDs and boarding passes at airport security. Right now, it's done per airline, and you can opt in through each airline's app or directly at the airport. 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
9: As you're going to be traveling, say, over the summer, your boarding pass is now your face at 65 airports.
10: It's a simple program, and TSA says photos are eventually deleted, except for some that are kept in a limited testing environment.
9: Basically, here's how it works. You start to go through TSA. You smile at the camera, takes 5 seconds, and then you're on your way to buying your magazine or getting your food or heading out towards the gate.
10: Now, you don't have to use it, but that may not be clear in the moment. Most will read biometric identity technology, and when you approach it, you can use three simple words. Opt me out. Otherwise, safe travels. You can find more details through Kim's website at getkim.com. 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
2: The National Memorial Day Parade returns to D.C.'s Constitution Avenue today, but WTOP's Liz Anderson tells us it does so with a key change.
11: We're really excited for this year's edition of the National Memorial Day Parade.
12: American Veterans Center President Tim Holbert says the parade will start earlier this year, kicking off at 10 a.m.
11: Great story of American military history we'll be telling on the street with historical reenactors from the American Revolution and George Washington, all the way through active duty service members from today.
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11: 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Really just a great story of that American sacrifice over our first 250 years.
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13: After several chances, maybe the Nats get over 500 on Monday night visiting the Cleveland Guardians. Over the weekend, Nats take 2 of 3 from first place Atlanta. 2-1 victory on Sunday. Nats a starter. Foster Griffin strikes out 6, allowed just 3 hits. And 4 relievers get the work in and get the job done for the Nats. 27-27, visit the Guardians Monday night. Meantime, Nats have placed starting pitcher Jake Irvin on the 15-day injured list due to a right shoulder strain. Baltimore played 2 on Sunday, lose to Detroit 4-1, and win in the first game 5-3. WNBA, Mystics fall hard at Seattle, 97-85, so 2 straight losses for the Mystics, 2-3 on the season. Stay out west, we'll face Seattle again on Wednesday. At the French Open, first round on the red clay, Haley Baptiste of D.C. was winner. So was number 3 seed Novak Djokovic on the men's side. Number 7 American Taylor Fritz, though, was upset in the first round. And at the Indianapolis 500, it was a close call at the end. Felix Rosenquist wins by just 0.02 of a second, closest finish ever in Indianapolis 500 history. NBA playoffs, the Spurs even things up with the Oklahoma City Thunder with a decisive home victory. So that best of 7 series is now even at 2-2. Frank Hanrahan, WTOP Sports.
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2: It's 1:58. Traffic brother on WTOP. Let's get to Robert in the traffic center.
0: Still have accident cleanup downtown, southeast, southbound I-295 before Malcolm X Avenue as you head down towards Joint Base Anacostia Bowling. It's along the left side of the roadway. Stay to the far right just to be on the safe side as you come down from Suitland Parkway. Northbound, your lanes are open off of the Beltway and Oxon Hill, headed for the 11th Street Bridge and onto 695 West over to the 3rd Street Tunnel. Prince George's County, fire rescue was on the scene of the crash on the ramp from the outer loop of the Beltway to 202 Landover Road. Now checking for a new crash on Central Avenue at Church Road out towards Bowie. On the Beltway north of town, we're okay through College Park, Silver Spring, and Bethesda, and coming down towards the Beltway on I-95 and I-270. No incidents reported on the Virginia Beltway from Tyson's around to Springfield. The WTOP Traffic Center is presented by Window Nation. 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I'm Robert Workman, your next traffic report in 10 minutes.
1: Showers are back in the forecast for your Memorial Day holiday, so if you haven't done so, make sure you've got some backup plans in case you need to bring the outdoor barbecues inside. Temperatures will be in the lower to mid-70s with rainfall amounts around a quarter of an inch or less. Rain showers continue through Monday night as temperatures fall to the lower and mid-60s by early Tuesday morning. I'm 7 News meteorologist Mark Pena in the First Alert Weather Center.
2: And right now we're at 60 in Rockville, 62 in Ashburn, 64 down at Fort Washington. We're at 60 degrees outside the WTOP studios at 159.
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2: Good morning, I'm Rich Hunter. Coming up, we continue learning more about the man who was killed after opening fire near the White House.
14: This annual motorcycle ride is honoring fallen veterans and service members. I'm Scott Gelman.
2: A shooting outside a Laurel grocery store sends two people to the hospital.
16: The Commanders are coming back. Is the Stadium Armory Metro ready?
17: One elevator, and it's not even on the side of the stadium, and it's very old.
16: I'm Jimmy Alexander.
2: President Trump's approval ratings are falling. Can an Iran deal reverse the slide? It's 2 a.m.
18: From ABC News, I'm Wayne Cabot. Talk of a deal on ending the war is so far just talk after President Trump said both sides were close. But now, here's ABC's Lama Hassan in London.
19: The president striking a different tone on Truth Social, saying that negotiations towards a deal with Iran are constructive, but both sides must take their time and get it right. So as of right now, there is no official deal yet, but there does seem to be significant movement that the U.S. and Iran are walking towards a two-step interim agreement.
18: Brent crude lower. Another night in evacuation centers for tens of thousands who fear a bulging chemical tank could blow in Orange County, California. A crack has emerged, and Fire Chief J.T. McGovern says that could be a good thing.
19: The president's...
20: It's going to relieve pressure. We want the pressure relieved out of that tank. When we know that there's no pressure, that takes care of one of the major issues that we have right now.
18: Ebola surveillance has been scaled up, and now more than 900 suspected cases have been identified in the Congo region of Africa, a place where civil war is raging, forcing people to flee, even including health and humanitarian workers. The World Health Organization says 10 countries across Africa are at risk from the spread of Ebola, in which victims can bleed out. The closest finish in race history.
22: Swedish native Felix Rosenquist's margin of victory over David Malukas was 233/10,000ths of a second. How close is that? Not even Rosenquist believed he'd won.
23: I thought I didn't have it, and then I shifted up, and it was just kind of sucking up to David, and it was just enough to get me over the finish line.
22: The last lap pass for the win was only the fifth in the 110-year history of the 500. At the Indianapolis 500, Will Clark, ABC Sports.
18: NASCAR paid tribute to Kyle Busch at the Coca-Cola 600 in Charlotte. Busch's wife, son, and family were there. You're listening to ABC News.
2: It is 2:02 a.m. Monday, May 25th. Scattered showers throughout the day. High 75 to 80. Right now we're at 60 degrees. Good morning, I'm Rich Hunter. The top local stories we're following this hour. Authorities released new details about Saturday's deadly shooting near the White House. D.C. police say the suspect, 21-year-old Nasir Best of Dundalk, Maryland, started shooting at a White House security checkpoint around 6 p.m. Secret Service officers returned fire, hitting him, and Best was pronounced dead at the hospital. A bystander who was struck by gunfire remains in serious condition. President Trump was in the White House at the time of the shooting. It's the third shooting that took place near Trump administration officials in the past month. D.C. court records show Best had a previous run-in with law enforcement near the White House. He was arrested last July for attempting to enter the White House grounds near a different checkpoint. Thousands of motorcyclists came together in downtown D.C. Sunday afternoon to honor service members who gave the ultimate sacrifice. WTOP's Scott Gelman has our story.
14: With every honk from a motorcycle or truck crossing the Memorial Bridge comes a message for this holiday weekend.
28: We're remembering people that have died in the past and have been captured, going through PTSD.
14: For the 38th straight year, thousands of motorcyclists from across the country and world met here, riding from the Pentagon to the National Mall.
29: It's a great feeling to be an American because of the veterans that have died, lost their lives. It just, It's my heart.
14: As part of the Rolling to Remember event, some blasted the Star Spangled Banner or had flags waving from the back. A crowd formed, watching and waving as two lanes of motorcycles went by.
6: This is to help support those that have fallen in battle, my fellow brothers in arms, and just support them without a doubt.
14: Near the Lincoln Memorial, Scott Gelman, WTOP News.
2: It is 2:04. A Maryland man will spend over 4 years in prison for masterminding a fraud scam for SNAP benefits. WTOP's Luke Lukert says he did not stop there.
7: According to court documents, 34-year-old Brendan Andrew of Gaithersburg applied for SNAP benefits and obtained EBT cards using identities of 30 other people. When police searched his home in 2022, they found 15 EBT cards with other people's names on them. Over the next 2 years, Andrew submitted numerous passport applications where he said he was other people. One of the individuals was his own brother, and he used that one to fly several times. While he was in jail last year, he was also recorded telling his girlfriend to delete an email account so it could not be used as evidence against him. He's been convicted of fraud, identity theft, and witness tampering. Luke Luger, WTOP News.
2: Two men are in the hospital after a shooting in a Harris Teeter parking lot in Laurel Sunday afternoon. It happened around 2:30 off Baltimore Avenue near Town Center at Laurel. Police say the men were meeting up for an online sale. Their injuries are non-life-threatening, and there's no suspect information at this point. The Washington Commanders should be returning to D.C. by 2030. But there won't be a new metro station waiting for them. WTOP's Jimmy Alexander, what transportation officials have planned instead.
17: We need new elevators at Stadium Armory. We have one elevator, and it's not even on the side of the stadium, and it's very old.
16: Randy Clark, Metro's general manager, told WTOP that those elevators drop 10 stories underground, and those aren't the only changes he said are needed.
17: Escalators thought too differently. Our fare lines need to be different. We need to extend to mezzanines.
16: Metro is planning another way to move people to and from games, and it's called the Gold Line, a dedicated express bus line running down the center of the street from Benning Road across Union Station and to the campus of RFK. Now, when asked if the name aims to please the Trump administration, Clark acknowledged the color works for multiple reasons.
17: You could argue the Commanders are burgundy and gold. If that helps stir our partnership, we're certainly willing to work with them and happy to appreciate that.
16: Jimmy Alexander, WTOP News.
2: That's multi-platinum singer Andy Grammer at Sunday night's National Memorial Day concert on the East Lawn of the Capitol. Grammer was one of nearly a dozen artists to perform alongside the military bands, including country singers Mickey Guyton and Alan Jackson, who's on his farewell tour. Gary Sinise and Mary McCormick hosted the yearly tribute, and actor Noah Wyle, a Wyle of the Pit fame, was among the speakers. Joint Chiefs of Staff Chairman General Dan Kane also addressed the crowd. Coming up on WTOP, Will.i.am embraces AI and wants to teach its responsible use. Traffic and weather in about a minute.
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2: Traffic and weather on WTOP. We say good morning once again to Robert Workman in the WTOP Traffic Center.
0: Good morning, Rich. New crash reported eastbound on Route 50 near 202 in Chevrolet. Watch for the emergency response through there. on the southbound lanes of I-295. Still see a little bit of congestion going through southeast. Had crash cleanup before Malcolm X Avenue along the left side of the roadway. You might see them there, too. On the Beltway through Prince George's County, had crash cleanup on the ramp from the outer loop to 202 Landover Road. Authorities say they're still on the scene. They were also checking Central Avenue, well outside the Beltway, near Church Road, for another crash. Over on the Virginia side, we should be okay on the Beltway out of Springfield, up the inner loop towards Tyson's, and on the outer loop over to the Wilson Bridge. Selling your car? Watch out for fake payments, unsafe meetups, endless haggling, or you could just sell to Fitzgerald and know exactly who you're dealing with. Go to FitzBuysCars.com today. I'm Robert Workman. Your next traffic report in 10 minutes.
1: Scattered showers back in the forecast after a bit of a dry but cloudy Sunday. Temperatures will reach the mid-70s, so the warmest of the three-day holiday weekend. That could destabilize the atmosphere enough to also include a thunderstorm or two. Not expecting severe storms, but some rumbles of thunder, some gusty winds, and certainly briefly heavy downpours possible in the afternoon. As the sun sets, temperatures fall to the lower 60s by Tuesday morning, with additional chances for showers Tuesday afternoon, with highs back in the mid to upper 70s. I'm 7 News meteorologist Mark Pena and the First Alert Weather Center.
2: And right now it's cloudy, foggy, and 60 degrees outside the WTOP studios, brought to you by Long Fence. 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
10: Gotta get it.
5: Black Eyed Peas co-founder will.i.am is embracing artificial intelligence and wants the younger generation to join him. After wrapping his first AI course he co-designed and taught at Arizona State University, the hip-hop artist has built a classroom in his Los Angeles office to teach college kids how to boost their AI skills. At the Milken Institute Global Conference, will.i.am stressed the importance of ethics.
11: Reminding them that they have to be ethical, they're accountable for the agent that they're going to be deploying out there into society.
5: He's also the founder of FYI.ai.
11: One of the things that we wanted to solve is how people communicate and get work done on a messenger. To work on a messenger, you need 5 different products. So on FYI.ai, you could send gig-sized files on the messenger.
5: On top of that, each user is granted a personal agent, as well as an encryption key to ensure their data, which they own, is safe. From the Bloomberg Newsroom, I'm Lisa Mateo on WTOP.
2: Coming up on WTOP, President Trump's approval ratings are falling. Can an Iran deal reverse the slide? We will go in depth with independent presidential historian Ken Walsh. It is 2:11.
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2: Good morning, I'm Rich Hunter. Thanks for being with us. The president's approval numbers continue to dwindle as the Iran war is still not resolved. But President Donald Trump said a deal is close after weekend negotiations. It comes as the president is seeing opposition even from fellow Republicans on plans for a new taxpayer-funded ballroom and a nearly $2 billion fund for people persecuted by the Justice Department, including people who were at the storming of the Capitol on January 6th. Is a lame duck presidency coming early for the president? Ken Walsh, an independent presidential historian who also lectures at the American University School of Communication, joined WTOP's Luke Luker to talk about how it may be a mistake that Trump is not focusing on the economy with midterms coming up.
4: In terms of how we traditionally analyze what a president is doing, it is a mistake. Now, I say that with the understanding that President Trump does things differently. He approaches the whole notion of communication and image and such really from a solitary focus, what it means for him. And that's really what he's doing. But the thing I think that we need to keep our eye on here is the fundamentals. Americans are still very worried about the economy, and this is something that President Trump surprisingly is not focusing on as much as a lot of people, including a lot of Republicans, thought he would. There's a new Gallup poll, for instance, finding that 76% of Americans feel the economic conditions are getting worse, and 49% say the economy is poor, and 34% say it's only fair. So that's really a warning sign. But President Trump is sort of marching to his own drummer here, and he's focusing on things that he's particularly interested in. And I think one other point I'd make here real quick is that it seems to me what he's doing is he's looking down the line, sort of legacy building for himself. And, you know, he came from the real estate industry. He was a builder. And you see that in a lot of things he's doing, building this triumphal arch that he wants to have, the giant arch down by the Lincoln Memorial that he's wanting to get built. This idea of letting people have this giant fund of almost $2 billion to get compensated for prosecutions from the Justice Department. That's another sort of legacy builder in the future, because he feels his own people, his own supporters, were persecuted by the Justice Department. And it goes on and on. But now you're getting backlash, and that's something he's not used to seeing. So is he going to lash out more? Is he going to try to back off from some things? That's what we're going to be looking at, I think, for many weeks to come.
10: And we saw Tulsi Gabbard leave. What does that tell you?
4: This is another way this administration is so different. In my 31 years of covering the White House in the front lines, we could get into these stories a lot more easily than the press corps can now. There's not a lot of discussion of the backroom type information. But what we see in public is, of course, that Tulsi Gabbard, who was the director of national intelligence, has resigned. And she says she's doing it because her husband has been diagnosed with cancer and she wants to spend more time with him. That's a difficult situation for her, of course, and we all sympathize with that. But at the same time, some things we're getting is that she's been left out of a lot of the decision making, and she's been very uncomfortable with this. And she, for instance, disagreed with President Trump on going to war with Iran, and so she was left out of those, a lot of those decisions. The other interesting thing is that she's the fourth woman cabinet officer to resign in recent weeks. The others were Attorney General Pam Bondi, Homeland Security Secretary Kristi Noem, and Labor Secretary Lori Chavez de Remer. So that's four women now. Is that a pattern that we need to keep aware of, that the women are leaving the administration? Is there something going on in gender terms? That's another story that's floating out there that we're just seeing the tip of right now. So to me, this indicates there's a lot more turmoil in this administration than we know.
2: That's Ken Walsh, an independent presidential historian who also lectures at the American University School of Communication. A quick look at the top stories we're working on at WTOP. It's a Memorial Day weekend tradition, a massive motorcycle ride from the Pentagon to the National Mall. A man who opened fire near a White House security checkpoint Saturday had been ordered to stay away from White House grounds. Officials say the U.S. is close to reaching a deal with Iran that would end the war and reopen the Strait of Hormuz. Keep it here for full details on these stories in the minutes ahead. 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
15: Traffic and weather on WTOP.
0: Accident reported eastbound on Route 50 in Prince George's County between Columbia Park Road and 202. Watch for the emergency response there in Chevrolet. Coming down the Baltimore-Washington Parkway or I-95 out of Laurel from 198 towards 495. Your lanes are open. Outer loop of the Beltway moves well on the way to Silver Spring and Bethesda. Southeast, accident cleanup southbound on I-295 between Suitland Parkway and Malcolm X Avenue as you head down towards Joint Base Anacostia-Bowling. That was mostly along the left side of the roadway. Watch for the flashing lights as you head down through there. I'm Robert Workman, your next traffic report in 10 minutes.
1: Shower chances back in the forecast after a bit of a cloudy but dry Sunday. Temperatures will reach the lower to mid-70s, which could destabilize the atmosphere enough to also have a thunderstorm or two. Not expecting much in the way of severe storms, but some gusty winds, a couple of lightning strikes, and briefly heavy downpours certainly possible during the afternoon. Later on, your Monday night, temperatures fall to the lower and mid-60s by Tuesday morning, with additional shower chances for your Tuesday afternoon as temperatures rebound back to the mid and upper 70s. I'm 7 News meteorologist Mark Pena, and the First Alert Weather Center.
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2: Good morning, I'm Rich Hunter. Thanks for listening. The unofficial start of summer means more traffic on D.C. roads. WTOP's Ian Crawford says officials are warning drivers to watch themselves this summer.
25: Traffic volumes will only climb in the district as we head to the nation's 250th birthday in a mere 6 weeks. Melissa Shear is acting director of D.C.'s Highway Safety Office, and she has a welcome message for drivers.
28: Take advantage of our thriving nightlife and our beautiful parks and trails, but remember to always drive sober, not drive under the influence of alcohol or drugs. Click your seatbelt.
25: She says D.C. police will be out for the rest of the weekend and throughout the summer working high visibility enforcement, and she has a special reminder for those tempted to text or use their phones while driving.
28: We have a hands-free distracted driving law, so you want to make sure that you're not texting or being otherwise distracted in the vehicle.
25: And that's all the time, not just in the summer. Ian Crawford, WTOP News.
2: If Fairfax County adopts a proposed change to the city's comprehensive plan, Centerville would have a more walkable town center. The amendment lays the groundwork for connecting sections of the city that are split by I-66 with a new pedestrian path and a possible extension of New Braddock Road. They would also create more affordable housing and even reveal the potential location for an expansion of Metro's Orange Line. The Board of Supervisors plans a final vote on the proposal in June. Are blue crab populations in the Chesapeake Bay up or down? WTOP's Michelle Bash says a new report was just released ahead of a broader one out next month.
29: It's estimated the number of juvenile blue crabs in the bay is up 121% this year compared to last, and the number of adult males is up 43%.
32: We love to see a juvenile recruitment number come up like that because that's telling us that conditions are improving.
29: Zach Widgen is with the Virginia Marine Resources Commission, but the population of adult female crabs is estimated to be down 25%. Those results come from the latest annual winter dredge survey of the bay. Carrie Kennedy is division director of monitoring an assessment at the Maryland Department of Natural Resources. She says a different multifaceted report about how blue crabs are doing in the bay comes out in June.
5: A benchmark stock assessment hasn't been done in the Chesapeake Bay since 2011.
29: Michelle Bash, WTOP News.
2: We're getting the first look at the planned setup for the historic fight night in the nation's capital. The Ultimate Fighting Championship, or UFC, released new renderings for its upcoming White House event in Freedom 250 Fan Fest. Images show fans surrounding the ring on the lawn in front of the White House. On social media, UFC called it, quote, history in the making, unquote. The event is scheduled for June 14th at 8 p.m., which falls on Flag Day and President Trump's 80th birthday. The NAACP is calling for a boycott of college athletic programs in several southern states over voting rights concerns. And in today's D.C. Sports Filtered, Rob Woodfork says whether you agree politically or not, the strategy itself sends a powerful message.
7: The NAACP's new Out of Bounds campaign is calling on black athletes and fans to boycott public universities in states it says are restricting black voting representation. And that's going to make people uncomfortable.

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4: The Nationals are back to 500 after beating the Braves in Atlanta 2-1. So the Nats take 2 out of 3 in the series. Nats starter Foster Griffin striking out 6, allowed just 3 hits. 4 relievers get in on the action and get the job done for the Nats. 27-27 record, back at it, visiting Cleveland on Monday night. Meantime, Nats placing starting pitcher Jake Irvin 15-day injured list due to a right shoulder strain. Baltimore had to do a doubleheader on Sunday, lose to Detroit 4-1 in the nightcap. Earlier, they beat the Tigers 5-3 on a 3-run homer, walk-off style in the bottom of the ninth. Colton Cowser on an 0-2 pitch going deep to provide the heroics. WNBA, the Mystics stay on the road, lose at Seattle 97-85. Mystics off to a 2-3 start, will play the Storm again in Seattle on Wednesday night. In the NBA Western Conference Finals, we got ourselves a series. Spurs even things up at 2-2 after beating Oklahoma City. At the French Open first round, DC's Haley Baptiste survives 2 match points to win in 3 sets over Barbara Krejcikova. Men's side, 7-seed American Taylor Fritz was upset. 3-seed Novak Djokovic advances in 4 sets. And Felix Rosenquist wins the 110th running of the Indianapolis 500 by just 0.02 of a second. Closest finish ever in Indy 500 history. I'm Frank Hanrahan, WTOP Sports.
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8: Traffic and weather on WTOP.
9: Lanes open eastbound on I-66 from Manassas towards Centerville and continuing towards Vienna and Falls Church. Crash cleanup underway westbound on 66 just past the exit for the Plains out in Fauquier County. Right side of the roadway is tied up. North on I-95, you're in good shape coming up from Dumfries and Dale City towards Springfield and continuing inside the Beltway up 395 to the 14th Street Bridge. Interloop of the Beltway between I-66 and Route 7, disabled vehicle being coaxed over to the right shoulder. Prince George's County had a crash reported eastbound on Route 50 between Columbia Park Road and 202 Landover Road. Watch for emergency response. I'm Robert Workman. Your next traffic report in 10 minutes.
10: Scattered showers in the forecast for your Memorial Day holiday, so if you haven't done so already, make sure you've got some indoor backups in case you need to dodge some raindrops and some lightning strikes. Thunderstorms in the forecast as well, with highs in the lower to mid-70s, eventually falling to the lower 60s by Tuesday morning with additional shower chances for your Tuesday. I'm 7 News meteorologist Mark Pena and the First Alert Weather Center.
2: And right now we've got 60 degrees in Hyattsville at 62.

0: 62 in Herndon, also 62 downtown at Foggy Bottom, and we're at 60 degrees outside the WTOP studios at 2:30.
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0: Good morning, I'm Rich Hunter. Teddy Gelman is our producer. The top stories we're following for you today. Secret Service agents shot and killed a man who tried to get inside a White House security checkpoint Saturday night. President Trump was inside the White House at the time. Fox's Alex Hogan with details from the White House.
3: Police and law enforcement secure the scene, but we're also learning more about that investigation. Authorities say that the suspect approached one of these security checkpoints and opened fire at law enforcement. According to court documents, he was known to authorities. It was last year that he was arrested here for trying to enter a different checkpoint. Secret Service members returned fire, and authorities have identified him as 21-year-old Nasir Best, who later died at the hospital. A bystander was also shot.
0: That bystander remains hospitalized in serious condition. The shooting remains under investigation. This is part of a series of shootings taking place near the president, like the attack at the White House Correspondents' Dinner and a suspect jumping the fence at Mar-a-Lago. This is just one occasion of what is beginning to look like a broader pattern of political violence. WTOP National Security Correspondent J.J. Green reports, security officials are concerned.
4: This may not be a coordinated conspiracy, but it does appear to be a part of a growing pattern of instability surrounding political power centers in the U.S. In recent weeks alone, there have been multiple security incidents tied to presidential events or protection zones, including the White House Correspondents' Dinners. What officials are seeing is a threat environment fueled by political anger, online radicalization, conspiracy culture, grievance, personal instability, and it's all colliding at one time.
0: JJ says the White House and other symbolic government sites are increasingly becoming emotional and psychological targets, not just political ones. The United States says they are making progress as details emerge of a potential Iran deal.
5: Regional officials tell the Associated Press that the United States is close to reaching a deal with Iran that would end the war and reopen the Strait of Hormuz. It would also require Iran to give up its stockpile of highly enriched uranium. The officials say details are to be worked out later. Secretary of State Marco Rubio, while in India Sunday, said that significant progress, although not final progress, has been made in the negotiations and that the world would no longer need to fear Iran getting a nuclear weapon. Rubio did not elaborate. Iran's embassy in India responded to Rubio on social media, saying that Tehran has an inalienable right to nuclear technology. Iran has always said that its nuclear program is peaceful. I'm Donna Water.
0: It is 2:33. Former Pentagon official Mario Mancuso, a senior fellow at the Hudson Institute, talked with WTOP about what's in the deal and what it would achieve.
6: There appears to be some form of commitment by the Iranians to not pursue nuclear weapons. And relatedly, there appears to be some sort of commitment by the Iranians to hand over the roughly 1,000 pounds of highly enriched uranium that they do have. But the second point that appears to be in the mix here is that the Strait of Hormuz would reopen. Now, whether that looks like it returns to the pre-war status of the Strait, that remains to be seen. But there appears to be that the Strait will be reopened and the U.S. blockade that currently exists with respect to Iranian ports will be lifted. And the third point is there would be a release of frozen or blocked Iranian funds to the Iranians to the tune of roughly $25 billion.
0: Mancuso says the terms of the deal are subject to negotiation over a 30 to 60 day period. Ukraine's president says four people have died and hundreds injured after a Russian missile and drone attack. Fox's Stephanie Bennett reporting from London.
7: Russia targeting locations across the country, but mainly hitting in Kyiv. Roughly 30 residential buildings were damaged, including schools, one of the capital's oldest food markets, the Chernobyl Museum, a water supply facility, and National Art Museum. Ukrainian officials say Russia fired 90 missiles and around 600 drones. Zelensky said Russia also used the hypersonic Oreshnik ballistic missile on a city 50 miles south of the capital. Now, Zelensky, he wrote on X earlier today, in part, quote, "We are doing our best to achieve peace and protect people, everything. It is important that Ukraine is not alone. Decisions are needed from the United States, from Europe and others to make that old Oreshnik in Moscow finally utter the word peace."
0: Local authorities report at least two people have been killed and 56 have been injured. Russia's defense ministry said the strike was in retaliation for Ukrainian strikes inside Russia. An overheated, pressured, and bulging tank filled with a toxic chemical just outside of Los Angeles is a literal ticking time bomb. Since last week, California authorities have been monitoring the situation, trying to prevent the leak of toxic fumes or a giant fireball from erupting. They're hosing it down to drop the temperature and bringing in experts to determine how best to defuse the storage tank. Saturday night, they were able to get up close and inspect that tank.
8: What they found was a potential crack in the tank, which could potentially be relieving some of the pressure in there.
0: That's Orange County Fire Authority Interim Fire Chief T.J. McGovern. No injuries have been reported, but more than 50,000 residents were under an evacuation order over the Memorial Day weekend. Coming up after traffic and weather, Bad Bunny and his team get a win over the wrath of Mother Nature. And then President Trump is facing bipartisan opposition for the nearly $2 billion fund for his allies.
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0: It is 2:38. Traffic and weather on WTOP. Back to Robert in the WTOP Traffic Center.
13: Rich, a couple of accidents to watch out for. Reported now in Prince George's County, 197 southbound after Montpelier Drive on the way over towards the Baltimore-Washington Parkway, and also in Fort Washington on Livingston Road off of 210, so a mile or two south of the Beltway through there. Had a fender bender, quickly cleared out of the way, southbound I-95, just south of exit 156, Dale Boulevard. I don't think that's going to be a hassle for you. Northbound, your lanes are open, coming up towards Springfield and continuing across the Beltway on 395 to the Pentagon. Accident cleanup out in Fauquier County, westbound on I-66, just past the exit for the Plains. That's along the right side of the roadway. It's near exit, I believe that's mile marker 31 out there. 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I'm Robert Workman. Your next traffic report in 10 minutes.
0: Thank you, Robert. Now let's head over to the P.J. 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Here's 7 News First Alert meteorologist Mark Pena.
14: Wet conditions continuing for your Memorial Day holiday with temperatures in the mid-70s for the warmest part of the afternoon, with additional showers and even a thunderstorm or two possible throughout much of the afternoon. Rainfall amounts will range from around a quarter of an inch or less, but we'll continue to tally up the rainfall Monday night as additional shower chances stay in the forecast. Temperatures will be in the lower 60s by Tuesday morning, and you'll want to make sure you keep the rain gear handy as you head back to work and school on Tuesday with highs in the mid-70s and additional chances for showers. I'm 7 News meteorologist Mark Pena in the First Alert Weather Center.
0: And right now we're at 60 in Gaithersburg, also in Lanham, 61 in Arlington, And we're still at 60 degrees outside the WTOP studios. Money news on WTOP. Here's Bloomberg's Karen Moscow.
15: This is the Bloomberg Business of Entertainment Report. Bad Bunny knows about bad weather. When the possibility of heavy rains threatened to turn three sold-out shows in Colombia earlier this year into a multi-million dollar washout, he turned to a creative solution. A transatlantic team of brokers, underwriters, and meteorologists set up a temporary weather station inside the stadium. It was linked to a bespoke insurance policy that would pay out if rainfall exceeded a set threshold. The ad hoc fix shows how concerts, sports, and live event organizers are rethinking their approach to nature's unpredictability. A lot was at stake for the Puerto Rican megastar. Pollstar estimates the shows generated some $23.7 million in ticket sales, and that doesn't include food and beverages. In the end, Bad Bunny's Medellin concerts went off without weather interruptions. Industry players say the approach could spread to other outdoor events. From the Bloomberg Newsroom, I'm Karen Moscow on WTOP.
1: WTOP. WTOP. News happens here.
0: Good morning, I'm Rich Hunter. Thanks for being with us. Some bipartisan opposition has emerged against the Trump administration's funds for allies who say they were wrongly targeted by the government.
16: New York Democrat Tom Suozzi tells ABC the so-called weaponization fund is a misplaced priority.
17: Especially in the context of all the problems Americans are facing with the cost of living, they don't want to see a $1.8 billion fund to pay people that beat up cops.
16: People involved in the January 6th attack could apply for compensation. Congressman Suozzi has introduced a bipartisan bill to block the fund, along with Pennsylvania Republican Brian Fitzpatrick, who said it bypasses Congress. Asked if fellow Republicans will go along.
18: A lot of them tell me they support it. We'll see how many actually, you know, join us in the effort.
16: Brian Clark, ABC News.
0: Some local lawmakers are also reacting to the fund. Maryland Democratic Senator Chris Van Hollen shared his thoughts on Face the Nation Sunday morning.
19: We should get rid of this political slush fund, $1.8 billion of taxpayer money. But I have been proposing amendments to prohibit, for example, people who rioted on January 6th and assaulted police officers from being eligible for the fund. People who have been convicted of child molestation, they should not be eligible for the fund. Members of Congress should not be eligible for the fund. And I would hope all Republicans, including Republican candidates, should come out strongly against this slush fund, which the president has set up for these purposes.
0: Senator Van Hollen said the names of the people who are receiving the funds will not be publicly disclosed. And he added, quote, "This is a corrupt deal," unquote. A new rule from Citizenship and Immigration could change how most green card applications are filed. Most people seek permanent status once they're already in the U.S. on visas. But Washington Post Justice reporter David Nakamura tells WTOP the Trump administration is looking to change that.
20: What this administration is now saying through this memo from the U.S. Citizenship and Immigration Services is that they're instructing people who review these applications to say, hey, this is an extraordinary service that we're providing. This is unusual. And actually, most people would then be required to potentially leave the country and apply from their home countries.
0: The plan could be disruptive for immigrants who already have jobs and families on American soil. But the administration says the new guidelines allow the green card system to do what it's supposed to do. Coming up on WTOP, the race to succeed longtime D.C. Congressional Representative Eleanor Holmes Norton is down to two favorites. We take a closer look at the race with Axios D.C. 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
0: Good morning, I'm Rich Hunter. Thanks for being with us. D.C. Delegate Eleanor Holmes Norton, who served Congress for 35 years, will not seek re-election. And right now, the leading candidates to succeed her are D.C. Council members Robert White and Brooke Pinto. We're learning more about their strategies for working with the Trump administration, as well as their views on some big issues facing the district. Junaid Dill is a co-author of the Daily Axios DC newsletter and joined WTOP's Lynn Bowie for more.
4: They'll have plenty to disagree with Trump over, obviously, but we did talk to both candidates and found some of the areas they would try and partner and negotiate with the Trump administration. I asked Robert White straight up, what would you tell him if you got him on the phone? And he surprised me with his answer. He said, first off, he would want to have a public-private fund to keep the repairs made to parks and fountains around D.C. up to date in the future, have a steady stream of funds for that. He also floated something that was surprising, which was he would propose a Puerto Rico-style federal tax incentive for attracting businesses to downtown that is obviously suffering from woes. So that I thought those were two interesting answers from someone who was very critical of the Trump administration.
23: And he also noted that flattery can go a long way sometimes.
4: Yeah, exactly. He said, quote, I'm quoting him, if you've got to flatter him sometimes, flatter him sometimes. But his caveat is, quote, what I'm not going to negotiate away or give up is human rights and civil rights.
23: You also talked to Brooke Pinto. What did she say about negotiating with Republicans?
4: Yeah, and Brooke Pinto, a bit more of a moderate in the race. She's the chairwoman of the Judiciary Committee on the Council. For example, she supports the curfew zones in D.C. Robert White does not support them. She said she would partner with the Trump administration on public safety. She is vehemently opposed to some of the tactics used by ICE and some of the federal agents in D.C. that are sort of that D.C. Local officials don't have oversight over. But nonetheless, she said she would try and work with the Trump administration on making sure D.C. is safe. You know, if she were in office, she would take a position on the 250 summer and try and keep America 250 celebration safe. Those are the kind of areas that she found some common ground with.
23: Let's talk about statehood, a big issue. How will they fight to make D.C. the 51st state?
4: Both of them said they would want to have a more energetic, aggressive push. Now, this is not totally new. I will point out a lot of people in D.C. politics have said they've got to take the road nationwide to get people from outside of D.C. interested and invested in this issue. I will note one area of potential growth they see is that with this redistricting battle going on, they see statehood as a prime example for how Democrats can add two more Senate seats. And so they hope to make a bigger push nationwide to convince Democrats that they should give D.C. statehood.
23: And you said something they agree on is allowing casinos in D.C. Tell us more.
4: Yeah, I gotta say another surprising one a little bit here. D.C. is leaning into its attraction economy, trying to pump up tourism. The mayor talks about blackjack games and other legalized gambling in D.C. like in hotels. That is still something the council might take up. But both Brooke Pinto and Robert White said they would be open to amending a federal law that would allow full-fledged casinos in D.C. This is something that's been rejected before in D.C. in the 90s, but this is something that's becoming more of a conversation to look forward to how to grow the city's downtown.
0: That's Axios D.C. reporter Junaid Dill, and you are listening to 103.5 FM and WTOP.com.
16: Traffic and weather on WTOP.
13: Metropolitan Police have cleared up the accident southbound on I-295 near Malcolm X Avenue. That tied up lanes for the better part of the last hour or so, but it looks like everything is open now, and I don't see any lingering effects through there. Lanes open down the Baltimore-Washington Parkway and Route 50 as you come in across the Beltway into Northeast onto New York Avenue and Kenilworth Avenue. Looks like the earlier crash on eastbound Route 50 between Columbia Park Road and Landover Road has been cleared up. Beltway A-OK north of town as you head between 270 and I-95. I'm Robert Workman, your next traffic report in 10 minutes.
14: Wet conditions continuing for your Memorial Day holiday with some fog, mist, and drizzle mixing in with light rain that will eventually give way to more showers and even embedded thunderstorms for the afternoon. Temperatures warmer than we've seen most of the weekend with highs in the mid-70s, but that could destabilize the atmosphere enough to bring some thunder around the area. Shower chances continue for Monday night with temperatures falling to the lower 60s. And as you head back to work and school on Tuesday, make sure to keep the rain gear handy. Additional chances for showers with highs in the mid to upper 70s. I'm 7 News meteorologist Mark Pena and the First Alert Weather Center.
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0: Good morning, I'm Rich Hunter. Thanks for being with us. Thousands of motorcyclists drove from the Pentagon to the National Mall Sunday afternoon as part of this year's Rolling to Remember ride. WTOP's Scott Gelman reports from the annual event to honor fallen service members.
24: Here along the Memorial Bridge, motorcyclists from all around the world are spreading a message for the 38th straight year.
25: It's to remember that the veterans who've lost their lives in combat and in serving the country.
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27: 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So that's what it's all about.
28: 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It means a lot to me.
24: Along the National Mall, Scott Gelman, WTOP News.
0: NASCAR driver Kyle Busch was remembered at the Indy 500 race Sunday. Racing fans and fellow drivers remembered the legendary racer at other races as well.
29: Busch died Thursday at the age of 41 after a severe pneumonia turned into sepsis. His family being honored by NASCAR in a tribute before the Coca-Cola 600. Richard Childress Racing retiring Busch's number 8 this weekend. Known to fans as Rowdy, Busch won more than 230 races across NASCAR's top 3 series and leaves behind a legacy many are calling once in a generation.
0: That's ABC's Andrew Dimbert. The new Star Wars movie tops the weekend box office.
30: We've all heard stories of the Mandalorian bounty hunter and a child.
0: Studio estimates show Star Wars The Mandalorian and Grogu has made roughly $80 million in ticket sales in the U.S. and Canada over the weekend. It's a continuation of the Disney Plus series. The movie exceeded opening weekend expectations, but it is Disney's lowest ever Star Wars film opening. Second place went to Obsession, which defied box office norms and made more in its second weekend than its first. But the mix of movies this year did not hold a candle to last year's record Memorial Day weekend. The overall four-day frame will net out around $200 million, down about 36% from last year's $330 million.
31: From ABC News, Tech Trends. Google is making it a bit easier to figure out if someone's trying to fool you with a picture made by AI. The company already has a system called Synth ID, which embeds invisible watermarks in pictures created by Google's AI. Now Google says it is expanding access to the tool, and other companies, including OpenAI, say they'll use it. If you have questions about a picture, you'll be able to ask Gemini if it's a fake. Apple now putting some popular devices into categories that could make it tougher to get them fixed. The 2017 MacBook Air 13-inch is now considered vintage, meaning parts might be scant. And the iPad Mini 4 and the 32-gig version of the Apple TV HD are now on the obsolete list, cutting them off from any official repairs. And AT&T is now launching what it calls Build-A-Plan wireless service, which it says will give customers more flexibility. Plans will start at $15 a month. With Tech Trends, Chuck Severson, ABC News.
0: Today's Memorial Day parade anchors a day of commemorations planned across the D.C. area. Some members of the Greatest Generation, World War II veterans, will be there. WTOP's Liz Anderson reports.
2: There's an earlier start time this year.
9: For the first time, kicking off the day, 10 a.m.
2: American Veterans Center President Tim Holbert says while commemorating the sacrifices of the fallen, a group from the Greatest Generation will be there.
9: We have at least one 105-year-old coming out. We're proud to say our World War II veterans, 85 years after Pearl Harbor this year, still a great group of World War II veterans coming out.
2: But they'll have a relative youngster with them.
9: I think the youngest of that group might be about 98.
2: Before the parade.
9: Great musical performances, opening ceremonies at 9 a.m.
2: Liz Anderson, WTOP News.
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11: After several chances, maybe the Nats get over 500 on Monday night visiting the Cleveland Guardians. Over the weekend, Nats take 2 of 3 from first place Atlanta. 2-1 victory on Sunday. Nats starter Foster Griffin strikes out 6, allowed just 3 hits, and 4 relievers get the work in and get the job done for the Nats. 27-27, visit the Guardians Monday night. Meantime, Nats have placed starting pitcher Jake Irvin on the 15-day injured list due to a right shoulder strain. Baltimore played 2 on Sunday, lose to Detroit 4-1, and win in the first game 5-3. WNBA, Mystics fall hard at Seattle, 97-85, so 2 straight losses for the Mystics, 2-3 on the season. Stay out west, we'll face Seattle again on Wednesday. At the French Open, first round on the red clay, Haley Baptiste of D.C. was winner. So was number 3 seed Novak Djokovic on the men's side. Number 7 American Taylor Fritz, though, was upset in the first round. And at the Indianapolis 500, it was a close call at the end. Felix Rosenquist wins by just 0.02 of a second, closest finish ever in Indianapolis 500 history. NBA playoffs, the Spurs even things up with the Oklahoma City Thunder with a decisive home victory. So that best of 7 series is now even at 2-2. Frank Hanrahan, WTOP Sports.
0: Coming up on WTOP, we're learning more about the Maryland man who died in a shootout with Secret Service officers near the White House Saturday night. Traffic and weather in about 60 seconds.
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0: It's 2:58. Traffic and weather on WTOP, back to Robert in the traffic center.
13: Rich, looks like we may have a serious crash closing northbound 301 just on the way up towards Bowie between Excalibur Road and Collington Road, 197. Be prepared for some police direction as you head north from Mitchellville Road, north on 301. On the right in on 50 in the Baltimore-Washington Parkway, across the Beltway into Northeast, your lanes are open up near Baltimore, Baltimore-Washington International. Looks like there's a crash southbound on the BW Parkway at Route 100. And I see some flashing lights along the right side of the roadway there. Northbound, your lanes are open. The WTOP Traffic Center is presented by Window Nation. Right now, buy 4 windows, get 4 free. 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I'm Robert Workman, your next traffic report in 10 minutes.
0: Thank you, Robert. Now let's head over to 7 News First Alert meteorologist Mark Pena.
14: Scattered showers in the forecast for your Memorial Day holiday. So if you haven't done so already, make sure you've got some indoor backups in case you need to dodge some raindrops and some lightning strikes. Thunderstorms in the forecast as well, with highs in the lower to mid 70s, eventually falling to the lower 60s by Tuesday morning, with additional shower chances for your Tuesday. I'm 7 News meteorologist Mark Pena and the First Alert Weather Center.
0: And right now we've got 63 degrees at the Wharf in Southwest, 65 down at National Harbor, and 61 degrees outside 61 degrees at the National Weather Service in Sterling, and 60 degrees outside the WTOP studios at 2:59.
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0: Good morning, I'm Rich Hunter. Coming up, what we know about the suspect who was killed after opening fire near a White House security checkpoint on Saturday. The Trump administration says there could be movement soon on a possible agreement with Iran.
24: The annual Rolling to Remember ride brings thousands to D.C. I'm Scott Gelman.
0: There's a breakthrough on the horizon in the Middle East. In 15 minutes, we're breaking it down with former Pentagon official Mario Mancuso. Good morning. It is now 3 a.m.
3: From ABC News, I'm Wayne Cabot. Iran is not confirming details of any peace agreement with the U.S., instead reasserting its right to control the Strait of Hormuz. Still, crude is down about 5% on the prospect of peace. ABC Chief Foreign Correspondent Ian Pannell is in Tel Aviv.
4: Administration official telling ABC News there'll be a limited interim agreement that would include opening the Strait of Hormuz and an end to the U.S. blockade. The official saying there'll also be commitment from the Iranians to negotiate the removal of their stockpile of highly enriched uranium. But Iranian state media saying the draft agreement doesn't have any nuclear commitments. Intelligence sources telling ABC News that despite the bombing, Iran retains the ability to enrich uranium, one of the many pre-war goals that hasn't been reached.
3: Over 900 Ebola cases now reported across the Democratic Republic of Congo, more than 115 deaths. American citizens returning from the impacted area are being funneled through Virginia and Atlanta for any signs of symptoms. A chemical tank in danger of blowing to pieces in a neighborhood in Orange County, California, with a potential of a 1 mile blast radius, has a crack in it. And the fire chief says that may be a good thing. It might relieve the pressure and avoid an explosion.
5: So we don't know if the whole tank is completely solidified right now and it's all plastic. That would be best case scenario. But we don't know because we can't see inside. And we're working with experts right now to see if we can see the density inside the tank that could tell us.
3: Chief T.J. McGovern, another night in evacuation centers meantime for tens of thousands of Californians. This Memorial Day weekend, the oldest Pearl Harbor survivor, age 106, is keeping the memory alive of that surprise attack. Looking back, Freeman Johnson, Centerville, Massachusetts, says his greatest legacy is raising a family. There are only 11 survivors of that surprise attack. 2,400 Americans died. 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
0: It is 3:02 a.m. Monday, May 25th. Scattered showers, high 75 to 80. Right now, we're at 60 degrees. Good morning, I'm Rich Hunter. The top local stories we're following this hour. Good morning, I'm Rich Hunter. The top local stories we're following this hour. President Trump remains at the White House a day after a 21-year-old man from Maryland opened fire near a security checkpoint. News Nation's Chris Flanagan reports.
6: That man fired three shots before federal agents returned fire, killing him. Now, no Secret Service officers were injured, but a man who just happened to be in the area was hit by gunfire. D.C. police say a person will be okay, but remains in the hospital. Well, the suspect has been identified as Nazir Best of Dundalk, Maryland. That's just outside of Baltimore. He was on the Secret Service's radar and had a documented history of mental health conditions.
0: This is the third time in several weeks that shots were fired near the president. It's been a month since the White House Correspondents Association dinner, and in early May, a Secret Service officer shot a man on the National Mall. After 9/11, counterterrorism systems were largely built to detect networks, groups communicating, moving money, and coordinating attacks. WTOP national security correspondent J.J. Green says it's much more difficult to counter the threat of dangerous people who work alone or in loosely connected online systems.
7: Their motivations may involve ideology. It could be mental instability, personal grievance, sometimes obsession with public figures or the desire for notoriety. And often it's a combination of all of those factors that makes these threats today harder to predict because warning signs may appear scattered across social media, police encounters, personal behavior, and online activity rather than in a structured terrorist organization. So the lone actor is the big threat right now.
0: JJ says these attacks seem to be part of a growing pattern of instability around political power centers in the U.S. Thousands of motorcyclists rode from the Pentagon to the National Mall Sunday afternoon as part of an annual event honoring fallen veterans and service members. WTOP's Scott Gelman has our story.
8: For the 38th straight year,
16: we're here to make sure that the world knows that we still got people out there missing and 22 a day suicide.
8: The motorcycles are revving their engines and trucks are honking to draw attention to the true meaning of the long holiday weekend.
18: This is my hometown, and to me, they do it right on Veterans and Memorial Day. And I'm the widow of, my husband was a Marine Corps vet.
8: The Rolling to Remember ride is bringing thousands of people from around the world together, waving American flags and greeting groups of people lining the downtown D.C. streets.
19: And this is important to honor them, the people that have given their lives or are still hurting from it.
8: Along the Memorial Bridge, Scott Gelman, WTOP News.
0: It's 105. A lot of fans can't wait to see the Washington Commanders open their new stadium in the district, probably in 2030. But a new metro station to serve that new stadium is not part of the plan. WTOP's Jimmy Alexander explains why the transit agency says it just won't work.
20: We do not believe an extra station is not only even technically feasible, it just wouldn't even provide that much value and it would be an enormous amount of money.
21: Metro's general manager Randy Clark told WTOP that the agency is rethinking how fans will get to the new stadium.
20: And we want to run what we now call the Gold Line, which is a center-running dedicated bus rapid transit line from Benning Road across to Union Station into the campus of RFK.
21: And while there won't be a new metro station, Clark said there will need to be major modifications to the one that's already there.
20: It's not about moving people on the trains. It's moving people from the top down into the mezzanine, fare payment, and then down into the platform to get the crowds out, kind of like we managed on July 4th.
21: Ultimately, Clark says, it's up to the district and the funding arrangement.
20: If that process gets concluded, then we'll be off to the races.
21: Jimmy Alexander, WTOP News. Yeah!
0: That's Grammy-nominated country star Mickey Guyton opening the National Memorial Day concert on the Capitol's East Lawn with her rendition of the national anthem. The event was hosted this year by Gary Sinise and Mary McCormick. Military bands were joined by performances from the likes of Guyton, Andy Grammer, and legendary country singer Alan Jackson on his farewell tour. Actor Noah Wiley of The Pit and the chairman of the Joint Chiefs of Staff, General Dan Kane, also spoke last night. Coming up on WTOP, the first Star Wars big screen release in 7 years is in theaters this weekend. Traffic and weather in about 60 seconds.
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0: Traffic and weather on WTOP. We say good morning once again to Robert Workman in the WTOP Traffic Center.
13: Good morning, Rich. Looking good on the Beltway between College Park and Silver Spring. No issues reported on I-95 or I-270 coming down towards 495. Southbound on 295, but authorities now calling a vehicle fire at Route 100. Right side of the roadway is tied up. In fact, they may be blocking the exit ramp to go east on Route 100. Follow police direction through there. Likewise, northbound on 301 coming up towards Bowie. There's an issue going on north of Mitchellville Road. Be alert through there on the way up towards 197 and be prepared for police direction there. Downtown, we're okay across the Anacostia and Potomac River bridges. 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Affordable, never looks so good. I'm Robert Workman, your next traffic report in 10 minutes.
14: Scattered showers back in the forecast after a bit of a dry but cloudy Sunday. Temperatures will reach the mid-70s, so the warmest of the three-day holiday weekend. That could destabilize the atmosphere enough to also include a thunderstorm or two. Not expecting severe storms, but some rumbles of thunder, some gusty winds, and certainly briefly heavy downpours possible in the afternoon. As the sun sets, temperatures fall to the lower 60s by Tuesday morning, with additional chances for showers Tuesday afternoon, with highs back in the mid to upper 70s. I'm 7 News meteorologist Mark Pena in the First Alert Weather Center.
0: And right now we've got fog and 60 degrees outside the WTOP studios, brought to you by Long Fence. 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
9: We've all heard stories of the Mandalorian bounty hunter and a child.
2: The Mandalorian and Grogu is now open in theaters worldwide. It's the first Star Wars film in 7 years.
10: Projected opens with about $80 million. It's on the low end of Star Wars movies. Some have done as many as twice that.
2: That's Bloomberg's Chris Palmieri, who attended the premiere in L.A.
10: Certainly the Star Wars fans will be coming out to see it, but it's really a test of whether people who aren't Star Wars fans are going to come to what's essentially a TV series that they're turning into a movie.
2: The film is directed by Jon Favreau, creator of the original Mandalorian series on Disney+. If the movie is a hit, it could bode well for next year's theatrical release of Star Wars Starfighter, which focuses on all new characters, planets, and storylines. From the Bloomberg Newsroom, I'm Karen Moscow on WTOP.
0: Coming up on WTOP, President Trump is teasing a possible end to the war with Iran. We're breaking it down with former Pentagon official Mario Mancuso. It is 3:11.
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0: Good morning, I'm Rich Hunter. Thanks for being with us. President Donald Trump has said that a deal with Iran on the war, including opening the Strait of Hormuz, has been largely negotiated after calls with Israel and other allies in the region. He described it as a memorandum of understanding pertaining to peace that still must be finalized by the United States, Iran, and the other countries that participated in the calls. Former Pentagon official and senior fellow at the Hudson Institute, Mario Mancuso, joined us on WTOP to discuss what the deal is and the goals and what it achieves.
3: Well, there are a lot of details floating around out there, but if you line up the details that have supposedly been validated by reputable U.S. sources and the same by reputable Iranian sources, a few things emerge. One, there appears to be, and obviously none of this has been made public, but there appears to be some form of commitment by the Iranians to not pursue nuclear weapons. And relatedly, there appears to be some sort of commitment by the Iranians to hand over the roughly 1,000 pounds of highly enriched uranium that they do have. Now, the mechanism for doing that would be subject to further negotiation over a 30 to 60 day period. The second point that appears to be in the mix here is that the Strait of Hormuz would reopen and would return without tolls. Now, whether that looks like it returns to the pre-war status of the Strait, that remains to be seen. There appears to be that the Strait will be reopened and the U.S. blockade that currently exists with respect to Iranian ports will be lifted. And the third point is there would be a release of frozen or blocked Iranian funds to the Iranians to the tune of roughly $25 billion. Now, it also appears that the details of how that would unfold, the release of those funds, would occur over that 30 or 60 day period. Again, there's a lot that we don't know, but of the details that have been seemingly validated by reputable sources on the U.S. and Iranian side, those are the ones, are the key ones that seem to have come to the surface.
4: And when we look back a couple of months ago when this war started, how does this deal compare to the stated goals for the war when we first started?
3: Well, it's certainly not an unconditional surrender. So the stated war goals included addressing Iran's nuclear program, of course, addressing its ballistic missile program, addressing Iran's support for proxies, integrating its navy, things of that sort. Now, it will depend upon clearly what's in the details. But if there is a meaningful resolution on the Iran issue, but again, thus far, there are no real details that have emerged that relate to the support for proxies or the ballistic missile program and anything else that were listed war aims. And of course, there's the issue of the Strait of Hormuz that was not an issue before the war, but is now a critical issue to get resolved. I think if you were to do a line-by-line comparison, I think it's fair to say that the U.S. has had sterling military success on targets, but still has not been, subject to this agreement, able to convert those military gains into the political gains, which were the rationale for the war in the first place. So we've made progress on a lot of those goals. I don't think we've really achieved any of them yet. We'll see what the ultimate negotiated solution is, if there is in fact one, and then how, of course, that would be implemented over time.
4: And what does this deal mean for Iran, America, and the relationship between the two going forward?
3: I think it will really ultimately depend if there are provisions in the agreement between the U.S. and Iran that depend on the good faith of the Iranian regime, then I think the chances of those particular provisions succeeding are vanishingly small. I think for the U.S., if we can get clarity and a verifiable approach to making progress on the nuclear program, that would be a win. With respect to the Strait of Hormuz, that is really tricky. That was not an issue, obviously, before the war. It is an issue now. The Strait must be returned to its pre-war status, i.e. no tolls, international waterway. Moreover, the region and the world has to see that the Iranian regime cannot threaten to turn on and turn off the Strait. If it does that, then I think that would be a strategic defeat for the United States.
0: Former Pentagon official and senior fellow at the Hudson Institute, Mario Mancuso. A quick look at the top stories we're working on at WTOP. The 21-year-old man killed after trading gunfire with Secret Service officers Saturday night had a history of run-ins near the White House. President Trump says a deal with Iran to reopen the Strait of Hormuz has been, quote, largely negotiated, unquote. Keep it here for full details on these stories in the minutes ahead. 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
5: Traffic and weather on WTOP.
13: Looks like VDOT has cleared a disabled vehicle out of the roadway southbound on 395 near Duke Street. It was blocking the right lane, and it appears that all of your lanes are now open. There had also been a crash out in the Plains westbound on I-66, just past exit 31. Looks like that's out of the way now. I see one VDOT truck still over on the shoulder, but all the accident vehicles have been taken away. On the Virginia Beltway, going up past 66 and the Dulles Toll Road, on the way up towards the American Legion Bridge, you should find all of your lanes open. I'm Robert Workman, your next traffic report in 10 minutes.
14: Shower chances back in the forecast after a bit of a cloudy but dry Sunday. Temperatures will reach the lower to mid-70s, which could destabilize the atmosphere enough to also have a thunderstorm or two. Not expecting much in the way of severe storms, but some gusty winds, a couple of lightning strikes, and briefly heavy downpours certainly possible during the afternoon. Later on, your Monday night, temperatures fall to the lower and mid-60s by Tuesday morning, with additional shower chances for your Tuesday afternoon as temperatures rebound back to the mid and upper 70s. I'm 7 News meteorologist Mark Pena, and the First Alert Weather Center.
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0: Good morning, I'm Rich Hunter. Thanks for listening. We've been following an update on the Maryland man mistakenly deported to El Salvador last year and charged with human smuggling. A federal judge dismissed the case against Kilmar Abrego Garcia on Friday, finding that the Justice Department's pursuit of criminal charges was designed to punish him for challenging his deportation. Maryland Democratic Senator Chris Van Hollen visited Abrego Garcia while he was in prison in El Salvador and has advocated on his behalf. He tells CBS's Face the Nation that he's been in touch with both Abrego Garcia and his wife since that news broke.
33: They're, of course, pleased that the court system have applied the law. This was absolutely a vindictive prosecution. The judge called it essentially an abuse of power because the Trump administration brought these new charges against him because he decided to exercise his due process and constitutional rights. They had admitted that they had wrongfully disappeared him to El Salvador, and he contested that. And of course, he is now back. They're still trying to deport him, but he filed his claims under the Constitution.
0: Van Hollen tells CBS this case is not only about Abrego Garcia, but the rights of all of us. Five occupants of a home in Stafford County are getting assistance from the Red Cross after fire damaged their house on Chop Tank Road. Crews are called to the scene just before 5:30 Sunday morning. They brought the blaze under control in about 20 minutes. No one was hurt, but a number of pets did not make it out. The cause of the fire is under routine investigation. D.C. police are kicking up the enforcement of driving laws starting this weekend and lasting through the summer. WTOP's Ian Crawford tells us police are preparing for a jump in traffic for the nation's 250th birthday in just 6 weeks.
2: You hear the messages constantly. Don't drive if you're impaired. Don't text and drive. Buckle your seatbelt. But Acting Director Melissa Shear with D.C.'s Highway Safety Office says they're especially important as people come to the district to celebrate America 250. So she says you'll see a lot more D.C. police cars on the road with you this summer.
7: Through funding through the Highway Safety Office, we enforce, you know, high visibility enforcement. There's going to be checkpoints throughout the summer months to make sure that everyone, again, is continuing to drive sober and driving safely on our district roadways.
2: And remember, there are other ways to get around the district besides driving yourself. She recommends using rideshare, Capital Bike Share, or just using your 2 feet to get around. Just remember to use them with caution. Ian Crawford, WTOP News.
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9: In recent weeks, in the wake of the Iran conflict, airlines have been canceling flights not just on a daily basis, but removing thousands of flights from their schedule completely. And for the flights remaining, there have been other cuts. Delta just cut in-flight service on 450 flights in the U.S. What that means is that if you're in the back of the plane on any Delta flight of under 350 miles in length, no meal or in-flight beverage will be served. And that even includes water. The operative term here for taking short-haul flights on Delta, now that you've been warned, is BYO. For more information, visit petergreenberg.com. I'm Peter Greenberg, and this is today's Eye on Travel Minute.
0: The Smithsonian Institution's attempt to find a site for an American Women's History Museum, which was approved by Congress in 2020, has hit a roadblock. The Washington Business Journal reports the House has voted down a bill designating a site near the Washington Monument after Republicans added restrictions. The changes would have restricted the museum's content to biological females and required diversity of thought around women's history and

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1: Hey, Curvin, 15-day injured list due to a right shoulder strain. Baltimore had to do a doubleheader on Sunday, lose to Detroit 4-1 in the nightcap. Earlier, they beat the Tigers 5-3 on a three-run homer walk-off style in the bottom of the ninth. Colton Cowser on an 0-2 pitch going deep to provide the heroics. WNBA, the Mystics stay on the road, lose at Seattle 97-85. Mystics off to a 2-3 start, will play the Storm again in Seattle on Wednesday night. In the NBA Western Conference Finals, we got ourselves a series. Spurs even things up at 2-2 after beating Oklahoma City. At the French Open first round, DC's Haley Baptiste survives two match points to win in three sets over Barbara Krejcikova. Men's side, 7th seed American Taylor Fritz was upset. 3 seed Novak Djokovic advances in four sets. And Felix Rosenquist wins the 110th running of the Indianapolis 500 by just 0.02 of a second. Closest finish ever in Indy 500 history. I'm Frank Hanrahan, WTOP Sports.
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8: VDOT on their way to a new reported crash westbound on I-66 as you head past the first Manassas exit, 234 Business. Supposed to be along the left side of the roadway, so look sharp through there. Eastbound, your lanes are reported open, coming in towards Vienna and the Beltway. No incidents to report up the inner loop through Tysons and across the American Legion Bridge over into Montgomery County. South on 270, lanes open in Gaithersburg and Rockville down towards the lane divide. Accident cleanup in Bowie, northbound on 301 between Excalibur Road and Collington Road, Route 197. Be prepared for police direction through there. I'm Robert Workman. Your next traffic report in 10 minutes.
9: Rain chances back in the forecast for your Memorial Day holiday with highs in the lower to mid-70s and scattered showers and even a few thunderstorms likely during the afternoon. Rainfall amounts around a quarter of an inch or less by the time the holiday is over. Temperatures falling to the lower 60s by Tuesday morning with additional chances for showers on Tuesday afternoon with highs back in the mid-70s. I'm 7 News meteorologist Mark Pena in the First Alert Weather Center.
10: And right now it's 61 degrees in DuPont Circle in Northwest, 61 in Germantown, 62 in Annandale. We're at 60 degrees outside the WTOP studios at 3:30.
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10: Good morning, I'm Rich Hunter. Teddy Gelman is our producer. The top stories we're following for you today. The Secret Service says a gunman is dead after exchanging gunfire with Secret Service officers.

0: Rangers at the White House checkpoint on 17th Street and Pennsylvania Avenue Northwest. President Trump says Saturday night's incident involving a shooting at a White House checkpoint is even more reason to continue construction of the White House ballroom with enhanced security. ABC senior White House correspondent Selena Wang.
1: Trump was in the Oval Office with his aides as a gunman approached a security checkpoint on Saturday night and started firing. Officials say the suspect has a history of incidents involving the White House. He encountered law enforcement in June 2025 for blocking a point of entry at the White House. He was detained and involuntarily committed for a mental evaluation. 1 month later, he was arrested after he attempted to enter a White House checkpoint. Court records showing a judge ordered he stay away from White House grounds. The president, who is facing backlash from even within his own party for his $1 billion request in taxpayer money for the White House complex, saying it goes to show how important it is for all future presidents to get what will be the most safe and secure space of its kind ever built in Washington, D.C.
0: Court records show the now deceased suspect, 21-year-old Nasir Best, recently lived in Dundalk, Maryland until his landlord evicted him for not paying rent. As for the bystander who was shot, D.C. police say he is hospitalized with serious injuries, but his condition is stable. This happened about a month after Secret Service agents stopped an armed attacker at the White House Correspondents' Dinner, which President Trump was attending. Turning now to reports of a deal to end the war in Iran. President Trump says a deal with Iran, including the reopening of the Strait of Hormuz, and is in his words, largely negotiated, but says both sides must take their time to get it right. While on a four-day visit to India, Secretary of State Marco Rubio said the U.S. has made significant progress in the past several weeks, but agrees with the president that a final deal could still take a while.
2: I'm always cautious when I say that because you can agree to things on paper, they actually have to be implemented. You can agree to things in writing, and then you actually have to go out and do it. But I do think perhaps there is the possibility that over the next few hours, the world will get some good news, at least with regards to the Straits.
0: It is 3:33. It's a race against the clock for thousands in Southern California, where officials are dealing with a dangerous situation tied to a damaged chemical tank at a facility in Garden Grove. The tank, filled with toxic chemicals used in making plastics, has been threatening to spill or explode over the weekend. Emergency crews have been spraying water over it to cool it and relieve pressure inside. Sunday, Orange County's interim fire chief T.J. McGovern said inspectors found a crack in the tank that could be relieving that pressure.
3: What we're doing is we are vetting and validating that information. With this new information, it could change our trajectory and our strategy to this event.
0: Fire officials say pollution levels in the area around the tank are considered safe. About 50,000 people are under evacuation orders. Russia has used a hypersonic missile in a mass attack on Kyiv that killed at least two people.
4: Ukrainian President Vladimir Zelensky says Russia used the powerful hypersonic Arushnik ballistic missile in a mass attack on Kyiv that killed and wounded residents. It marks the third time the missile, which is capable of carrying nuclear or conventional warheads, has been used in Ukraine.
5: Museums, schools, Johnson, apartments, the Museum of Chernobyl, which was built, by the way, for this anniversary. It was built just 1 month ago. So they attacked, they saw this museum, they attacked this exactly to the museum. It was just crazy.
4: The attack included 600 strike drones and 90 air, sea, and ground-launched missiles, according to Ukraine's Air Force. Russia's defense ministry confirmed the Arushnik's use. It had vowed to strike back for an attack Friday. I'm Julie Walker.
0: Most of the people who apply for permanent residence in the United States already in the country on temporary visas, either because they started a family on American soil or have worked here. A new rule from Citizenship and Immigration Services looks to change that, requiring visa holders to return to their home countries to apply for green cards. Washington Post Justice reporter David Nakamura tells WTOP that the new policies could prove disruptive.
6: A lot of people who are applying for these green cards from the United States have met, you know, a spouse or some sort of American citizen, and so that's why they're applying to stay, and this would make them have to go home and potentially wait months or even longer to even get a ruling on whether they would get a green card.
0: The Trump administration says the system is designed for visa holders to leave when their time is up, and that a temporary visa, quote, should not function as the first step in the green card process, unquote. Coming up on WTOP, Shakira hopes to repeat history with a new song for the World Cup. That's coming up. It's 3:36.
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0: It's 3:38. Traffic and weather on WTOP. Let's get back to Robert in the traffic center.
14: Authorities on the scene of the vehicle fire southbound on 295 at Route 100 as you come down from BWI. All the activity along the right side of the roadway. Now a new vehicle fire reported further down on southbound BWD Parkway at 198 in Laurel. And the emergency response is on the way there. Crash in Northwest, looks like just off DuPont Circle on 18th Street between N Street and Massachusetts Avenue. Watch for the emergency response. And in Northwest up on 9th Street at Kennedy Street, another crash reported with Metropolitan Police on the way there. I'm Robert Workman, your next traffic report in 10 minutes.
0: Thank you, Robert. Now let's head over to the P.J. 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Here's 7 News First Alert meteorologist Mark Pena.
15: Wet conditions continuing for your Memorial Day holiday with temperatures in the mid-70s for the warmest part of the afternoon, with additional showers and even a thunderstorm or two possible throughout much of the afternoon. Rainfall amounts will range from around a quarter of an inch or less, but we'll continue to tally up the rainfall Monday night as additional shower chances stay in the forecast. Temperatures will be in the lower 60s by Tuesday morning, and you'll want to make sure you keep the rain gear handy as you head back to work and school on Tuesday with highs in the mid-70s and additional chances for showers. I'm 7 News meteorologist Mark Pena in the First Alert Weather Center.
0: And rain is moving into the area, but right now we're dealing with fog and 60 degrees outside the WTOP studios. Money news on WTOP. Here's Karen Moscow.
16: This is a Bloomberg Business of Entertainment report. Shakira is hoping she'll have another major hit on her hands with the release of the official anthem of the 2026 FIFA World Cup. Die Die is a collaboration between Shakira and Afrobeat superstar Burna Boy, and it comes some 16 years after Shakira released what some say was the best World Cup anthem of all time. Sponsors have also been releasing their own official songs for the World Cup, including Coca-Cola and its reimagined version of Van Halen's Jump. And for the first time, FIFA's taken a page from the Super Bowl, announcing a halftime show to be held at the finale at MetLife Stadium in New Jersey, July 19th. It'll feature stars including Madonna, Shakira, and the boy band BTS. The show will support the FIFA Global Citizen Education Fund. 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
0: Good morning, I'm Rich Hunter. Thanks for being with us. The eldest son of the late Senator John McCain has died. Meghan McCain said she was deeply saddened by what is described as the sudden death of her brother, Douglas McCain. Like his father, Doug McCain was a Navy pilot, flying A-6 intruders for 6 years in the Navy before working as a pilot at American Airlines. The McCain Institute said, quote, Doug will be remembered as a patriot and friend to the many alumni of Senator McCain's Institute campaigns and Senate staff, unquote. Senator John McCain adopted Douglas when he married Carol Shep in 1965. Douglas McCain was 66. Montgomery College is digging in its heels to help its Hispanic students despite an end to federal funding. U.S. Education Secretary Linda McMahon announced recently the agency would end discretionary funding to institutions serving minority populations. McMahon said it was part of the Education Department commitment to end what she calls discrimination in all forms. Latino students make up nearly 30% of the student body at Montgomery College, the only Maryland institution to qualify as a Hispanic-serving institution. The college said the federal decision all but wiped out two grants already in the pipeline. Montgomery College President Jermaine Williams tells Maryland Matters the school remains committed to supporting its Hispanic and Latino students. Administrators say it will invest in local resources to support bilingual academic counseling, faculty recruitment, and culturally responsive curriculum. 106-year-old Freeman Johnson, America's oldest Pearl Harbor survivor, is keeping the attack's memory alive this Memorial Day weekend. He spoke with AP Washington correspondent Sagar Magani.
19: America's oldest Pearl Harbor survivor is keeping the attack's memory alive this Memorial Day weekend.
20: My name is Freeman Johnson.
19: Freeman Johnson is 106 years old and was aboard the USS St. Louis that infamous day.
21: December 7th, 1941.
20: December 7th, 1941.
19: Johnson was a so-called fireman and was far below deck helping repair a boiler.
20: I didn't see anything. Nothing.
19: Didn't hear the anti-aircraft fire aimed at attacking Japanese planes. By the time Johnson got topside, the St. Louis was safely at sea.
20: We've been to a couple of schools, and the kids ask, were you scared? You're not scared. You're too busy to be scared. And besides, you don't know what you're scared of. You can't see anything. What are you afraid of?
19: Johnson's a celebrity in his Massachusetts hometown, but a reluctant Pearl Harbor hero.
20: 50 years ago, nobody paid any attention. I was a Pearl Harbor survivor. Big deal.
19: Same thing 10 years ago.
20: But now, because there's only 10 of us left, it's a big deal.
19: It's not to him.
20: Most important thing to me was getting married, having kids.
19: Being part of a seminal moment in American history.
20: Pearl Harbor just happened. Yeah.
19: I'm Sagar Magani.
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0: Good morning, I'm Rich Hunter. Thanks for being with us. As CBS News Radio closes their doors, they are looking back on their 99-year history. In this segment of Good Night and Good Luck, CBS News radio correspondent Steve Kathan looks back at the history of the CBS News sounder and the network's coverage of 9/11.
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1: In the early days, previously recorded material of any kind was not allowed on air. After World War II, that changed. Listeners began to hear recorded reports, and in the 1960s, a signature sound of the newscast was born. The first significant change came in the early 80s. Take a listen. Can you hear the difference? As we entered the 21st century, the sounder underwent a major overhaul, and not without some controversy. It was a more modern sound. The last change, a little more subtle, came about a dozen years ago. But there's one thing that never changed. That little chime, here we call it the bong, that means it's time for news. And when breaking news came and you needed someone to rely on with in-depth coverage and round-the-clock reporting, CBS News Radio was there when it mattered most.
3: I'm Dan Raviv. An airplane has hit the World Trade Center in New York City. There aren't many details at this time, but the World Trade Center, the Twin Towers, you'll recall, are about 110 stories tall. It appears that an airplane has hit the building somewhere around the 85th floor. There's a lot of smoke coming out of one of the Twin Towers of the World Trade Center. This is in the what's called the lower part of Manhattan, the southern part of the island of Manhattan.
1: WCBS Radio's Tom Kaminsky reported this from his helicopter to the network.
4: Most of the smoke is billowing up now to the south side of Tower Number 1, so it's a little bit difficult to determine exactly the impact point. I could tell you that whatever internal sprinkler system there is at the World Trade Center has certainly been activated, because the smoke that we could see at the impact point is still very dark, but the smoke toward the top 10 to 15 floors of Tower Number 1, that smoke is now white, and a lot of windows have been blown out on all four sides from about 15 to 20 stories up on Tower Number 1. But certainly that smoke is now white in nature. So there are fire crews just screaming into this area from every conceivable direction.
1: Not only were the Twin Towers hit, but soon after that report, the Pentagon was struck. And a plane intended for the U.S. Capitol was brought down by passengers in Shanksville, Pennsylvania. The 9/11 attacks led to military action in both Afghanistan and Iraq.
0: That was Good Night and Good Luck, presented by CBS News Radio correspondent Steve Kathan. 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
5: Traffic and weather on WTOP.
14: Starting to see a little haze, maybe light fog in some of the traffic cameras around the area. Headlights on low beam for safety. Northbound 301 in Bowie remains closed between Excalibur Road and 197. Accident cleanup and investigation there. Vehicle fire reported southbound on the Baltimore-Washington Parkway at 198 in Laurel. Help is on the way there. Looks like the earlier vehicle fire south on 295 near Route 100 has been cleared. On the Virginia side, accident cleanup westbound on I-66 at First Manassas, Business 234 along the left side of the roadway. I'm Robert Workman, your next traffic report in 10 minutes.
15: Wet conditions continuing for your Memorial Day holiday, with some fog, mist, and drizzle mixing in with light rain that will eventually give way to more showers and even embedded thunderstorms for the afternoon. Temperatures warmer than we've seen most of the weekend, with highs in the mid-70s, but that could destabilize the atmosphere enough to bring some thunder around the area. Shower chances continue for Monday night, with temperatures falling to the lower 60s. And as you head back to work and school on Tuesday, make sure to keep the rain gear handy. Additional chances for showers with highs in the mid to upper 70s. I'm 7 News meteorologist Mark Pena and the First Alert Weather Center.
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0: Good morning, I'm Rich Hunter. Thanks for taking us along on this Memorial Day Monday. Whiskey lovers, mark your calendars. Montgomery County's Alcohol Beverage Services will open registration at 9 a.m. on Monday, June 1st for the opportunity to purchase one highly sought-after bottle of whiskey on Wednesday, June 10th. You must be 21 or older, but there are no residency requirements. ABS expects to offer more than 150 bottles for purchase. ABS is the alcohol wholesaler of beer, wine, and spirits from Montgomery County and operates 27 retail stores throughout the county. Event rules and additional details are available on the ABS website. A Maryland man stole the identities of dozens to defraud SNAP. WTOP's Luke Luker tells us he will now spend the next 4 years in federal prison after being convicted of fraud, identity theft, and witness tampering.
30: 34-year-old Brendan Andrew of Gaithersburg was sentenced to 54 months on Friday. For several months in 2021, he applied for SNAP benefits under the names of more than 30 other people. When his home was raided a year later, police found 15 different EBT cards that used various identities. Andrew also submitted numerous passport applications claiming to be other people, one of them his own brother. U.S. Customs says he flew numerous times using that passport. While he was in jail last year, he was also recorded telling his girlfriend over the phone to delete an email account so it couldn't be used as evidence. Luke Luger, WTOP News.
0: For the first time in 7 years, a new Star Wars movie topped the weekend box office.
31: Strap in. The Mandalorian and Grogu raked in $82 million this weekend. It marks the lowest debut for a movie in the Star Wars universe since Disney acquired the franchise in 2012. Disney is the parent company of ABC News.
32: Nikki?
31: In second place was the horror movie Obsession with just over $21 million. That's a significant 30% uptick from its debut last weekend.
33: I knew you were different the moment you were born.
31: And in third place, Michael, the Michael Jackson biopic. Mike Dubusky, ABC News.
0: Dozens of airports across the country are using new touchless ID as part of TSA PreCheck. It's a facial recognition system that replaces physical IDs and boarding passes at airport security. Right now, it's done per airline, and you can opt in through each airline's app or directly at the airport. 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
34: As you're going to be traveling, say, over the summer, your boarding pass is now your face at 65 airports.
35: It's a simple program, and TSA says photos are eventually deleted, except for some that are kept in a limited testing environment.
34: Basically, here's how it works. You start to go through TSA, you smile at the camera, takes 5 seconds, and then you're on your way to buying your magazine or getting your food or heading out towards the gate.
35: Now, you don't have to use it, but that may not be clear in the moment. Most will read biometric identity technology, and when you approach it, you can use three simple words. Opt me out. Otherwise, safe travels. You can find more details through Kim's website at getkim.com. 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
0: The National Memorial Day Parade returns to D.C.'s Constitution Avenue today, but WTOP's Liz Anderson tells us it does so with a key change.
36: We're really excited for this year's edition of the National Memorial Day Parade.
37: American Veterans Center President Tim Holbert says the parade will start earlier this year, kicking off at 10 a.m.
36: Great story of American military history we'll be telling on the street, with historical reenactors from the American Revolution to George Washington, all the way through active duty service members from today.
37: Lots of people taking part, too.
36: Thousands of participants. Really just a great story of that American sacrifice over our first 250 years.
37: In addition to paying tribute to the fallen, the parade is a chance to
36: learn a little bit about our history from the reenactors, from the veterans, from the families of the fallen, of course, who are always the very special honored guests.
37: Liz Anderson, WTOP News.
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2: After several chances, maybe the Nats get over 500 on Monday night visiting the Cleveland Guardians. Over the weekend, Nats take 2 of 3 from first place Atlanta. 2-1 victory on Sunday. Nats starter Foster Griffin strikes out 6, allowed just 3 hits. And 4 relievers get the work in and get the job done for the Nats. 27-27, visit the Guardians Monday night. Meantime, Nats have placed starting pitcher Jake Irvin on the 15-day injured list due to a right shoulder strain. Baltimore played 2 on Sunday, lose to Detroit 4-1, and win in the first game 5-3. WNBA, Mystics fall hard at Seattle 97-85, so 2 straight losses for the Mystics, 2-3 on the season. Stay out west, we'll face Seattle again on Wednesday at the French Open. First round on the red clay, Haley Baptiste of D.C. was winner. So was number 3 seed Novak Djokovic on the men's side. Number 7 American Taylor Fritz, though, was upset in the first round. And at the Indianapolis 500, it was a close call at the end. Felix Rosenquist wins by just 0.02 of a second, closest finish ever in Indianapolis 500 history. NBA playoffs, the Spurs even things up with the Oklahoma City Thunder with a decisive home victory. So that best of 7 series is now even at 2-2. Frank Hanrahan, WTOP Sports.
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0: It's 3:58. Traffic and weather on WTOP. Let's get right to Robert in the traffic center.
14: Vehicle fire extinguished in Laurel, southbound BW Parkway at 198. You may still see some flashing lights through there. Up ahead, now a crash reported southbound BW Parkway at the Beltway. It's always something. Northbound on 301, that's still blocked off for accident investigation between Mitchellville Road and 197. Be prepared for police direction near Excalibur Road. On the Virginia side, westbound on I-66, crash near First Manassas. Out of the way now, your lanes are open in each direction near 234. 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I'm Robert Workman, your next traffic report in 10 minutes.
15: Showers are back in the forecast for your Memorial Day holiday, so if you haven't done so, make sure you've got some backup plans in case you need to bring the outdoor barbecues inside. Temperatures will be in the lower to mid-70s with rainfall amounts around 1/4 of an inch or less. Rain showers continue through Monday night as temperatures fall to the lower and mid-60s by early Tuesday morning. I'm 7 News meteorologist Mark Pena and the First Alert Weather Center.
0: A quick check at the airports at this hour. It's 63 at Reagan National. It's 61 up at BWI Thurgood Marshall. And 62 degrees at Dulles International at 3:59.
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0: Good morning, I'm Rich Hunter. We continue learning more about the man who was killed after opening fire near the warehouse. Plus,
1: this annual motorcycle ride is honoring fallen veterans and service members. I'm Scott Gelman.
0: A shooting outside a Laurel grocery store sends two people to the hospital.
4: The Commanders are coming back. Is the Stadium Armory Metro ready?
6: One elevator, and it's not even on the side of the stadium, and it's very old.
4: I'm Jimmy Alexander.
0: President Trump's approval ratings are falling. Can Iran deal reverse the slide? Good morning. It's 4 a.m.
8: From ABC News, I'm Wayne Cabot. Talk of a deal on ending the war is so far just talk after President Trump said both sides were close. But now, here's ABC's Lama Hassan in London.
13: The president striking a different tone on Truth Social, saying that negotiations towards a deal with Iran are constructive, but both sides must take their time and get it right. So as of right now, there is no official deal yet, but there does seem to be significant movement that the U.S. and Iran are walking

0: towards a two-step interim agreement.
1: Brent crude lower. Another night in evacuation centers for tens of thousands who fear a bulging chemical tank could blow in Orange County, California. A crack has emerged, and Fire Chief J.T. McGovern says that could be a good thing.
0: The president's...
2: It's going to relieve pressure. We want the pressure relieved out of that tank. When we know that there's no pressure, that takes care of one of the major issues that we have right now.
1: Ebola surveillance has been scaled up, and now more than 900 suspected cases have been identified in the Congo region of Africa, a place where a civil war is raging, forcing people to flee, even including health and humanitarian workers. The World Health Organization says 10 countries across Africa are at risk from the spread of Ebola, in which victims can bleed out. The closest finish in race history.
3: Swedish native Felix Rosenquist's margin of victory over David Malukas was 233/10,000 of a second. How close is that? Not even Rosenquist believed he'd won.
4: I thought I didn't have it, and then I shifted up, and it was just kind of sucking up to David, and it was just enough to get me over the finish line.
3: The last lap pass for the win was only the fifth in the 110-year history of the 500. At the Indianapolis 500, Will Clark, ABC Sports.
1: NASCAR paid tribute to Kyle Busch at the Coca-Cola 600 in Charlotte. Busch's wife, son, and family were there. 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
6: Good morning, I'm Rich Hunter. The top local stories we're following this hour. Authorities released new details about Saturday's deadly shooting near the White House. D.C. police say the suspect, 21-year-old Nasir Best of Dundalk, Maryland, started shooting toward a White House security checkpoint around 6 p.m. Secret Service officers returned fire, hitting him, and Best was pronounced dead at the hospital. A bystander who was struck by gunfire remains in serious condition. President Trump was in the White House at the time of the shooting. It's the third shooting that took place near Trump administration officials in the past month. D.C. court records show Best had a previous run-in with law enforcement near the White House. He was arrested last July for attempting to enter White House grounds near a different checkpoint. Thousands of motorcyclists came together in downtown D.C. Sunday afternoon to honor service members who gave the ultimate sacrifice. WTOP's Scott Gelman has our story.
7: With every honk from a motorcycle or truck crossing the Memorial Bridge comes a message for this holiday weekend.
8: We're remembering people that have died in the past and have been captured, going through PTSD.
7: For the 38th straight year, thousands of motorcyclists from across the country and world met here, riding from the Pentagon to the National Mall.
9: It's a great feeling to be an American because of the veterans that have died, lost their lives. It's my heart.
7: As part of the Rolling to Remember event, some blasted the Star-Spangled Banner or had flags waving from the back. A crowd formed, watching and waving as two lanes of motorcycles went by.
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7: Near the Lincoln Memorial, Scott Gelman, WTOP News.
6: It is 12:05. A Maryland man will spend over 4 years in prison for masterminding a fraud scam for SNAP benefits. WTOP's Luke Lukert says he did not stop there.
11: According to court documents, 34-year-old Brendan Andrew of Gaithersburg applied for SNAP benefits and obtained EBT cards using identities of 30 other people. When police searched his home in 2022, they found 15 EBT cards with other people's names on them. Over the next 2 years, Andrew submitted numerous passport applications where he said he was other people. One of the individuals was his own brother, and he used that one to fly several times. While he was in jail last year, he was also recorded telling his girlfriend to delete an email account so it could not be used as evidence against him. He's been convicted of fraud, identity theft, and witness tampering. Luke Luger, WTOP News.
6: Two men are in the hospital after a shooting in a Harris Teeter parking lot in Laurel Sunday afternoon. It happened around 2:30 off Baltimore Avenue near Town Center at Laurel. Police say the men were meeting up for an online sale. Their injuries are not life-threatening, and there's no suspect information at this point. The Washington Commanders should be returning to D.C. by 2030. But there won't be a new metro station waiting for them. WTOP's Jimmy Alexander explains what transportation officials have planned instead.
12: We need new elevators at Stadium Armory. We have one elevator, and it's not even on the side of the stadium, and it's very old.
13: Randy Clark, Metro's general manager, told WTOP that those elevators drop 10 stories underground, and those aren't the only changes he said are needed.
12: Escalators thought too differently. Our fare lines need to be different. We need to extend to mezzanines.
13: Metro is planning another way to move people to and from games, and it's called the Gold Line, a dedicated express bus line running down the center of the street from Benning Road across Union Station and to the campus of RFK. Now, when asked if the name aims to please the Trump administration, Clark acknowledged the color works for multiple reasons.
12: You could argue the Commanders are burgundy and gold. If that helps stir our partnership, we're certainly willing to work with them and happy to appreciate that.
13: Jimmy Alexander, WTOP News.
6: That's multi-platinum singer Andy Grammer at Sunday night's Memorial Day concert on the East Lawn of the Capitol. Grammer was one of nearly a dozen artists to perform alongside the military bands, including country singer Mickey Guyton and Alan Jackson, who's on his farewell tour. Gary Sinise and Mary McCormick hosted the yearly tribute, and actor Noah Wiley of The Pitt fame was among the speakers. Joint Chiefs of Staff Chairman General Dan Kane also addressed the crowd. Coming up on WTOP, Bad Bunny and concert organizers get a win over Mother Nature.
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6: Thanks for making us a part of your early Monday morning, Memorial Day. It is now 4:08.
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6: There we go. That's the right one. Traffic and weather on WTOP. Let's say good morning once again to Robert Workman in the WTOP Traffic Center.
16: Good morning, Rich. Light volume northbound along I-95 coming up through Dumfries and Dale City on the way to Springfield. Likewise, up 395. Your lanes are open across the 14th Street Bridge and the other Potomac and Anacostia River crossings look good. Southbound BW Parkway had a vehicle fire at 198 in Laurel. That's been extinguished and moved out of the way. They were checking for a crash down. Oh, I haven't found anything just yet in the traffic cameras through there. There's a little bit of fog and mist around the area, so be alert for that. Headlights on, low beam for safety. Selling your car? 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I'm Robert Workman. Your next traffic report in 10 minutes.
17: Scattered showers back in the forecast after a bit of a dry but cloudy Sunday. Temperatures will reach the mid-70s, so the warmest of the three-day holiday weekend. That could destabilize the atmosphere enough to also include a thunderstorm or two. Not expecting severe storms, but some rumbles of thunder, some gusty winds, and certainly briefly heavy downpours possible in the afternoon. As the sun sets, temperatures fall to the lower 60s by Tuesday morning, with additional chances for showers Tuesday afternoon, with highs back in the mid to upper 70s. I'm 7 News meteorologist Mark Pena and the First Alert Weather Center.
6: And right now we've got some drizzle, fog, and 61 degrees outside the WTOP studios, brought to you by Long Fence. 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
18: This is the Bloomberg Business of Entertainment report. Shakira is hoping she'll have another major hit on her hands with the release of the official anthem of the 2026 FIFA World Cup. Die Die is a collaboration between Shakira and Afrobeat superstar Burna Boy, and it comes some 16 years after Shakira released what some say was the best World Cup anthem of all time.
19: This time for us. Africa.
18: Sponsors have also been releasing their own official songs for the World Cup, including Coca-Cola and its reimagined version of Van Halen's Jump. And for the first time, FIFA's taken a page from the Super Bowl, announcing a halftime show to be held at the finale at MetLife Stadium in New Jersey July 19th. It'll feature stars including Madonna, Shakira, and the boy band BTS. The show will support the FIFA Global Citizen Education Fund. From the Bloomberg Newsroom, I'm Karen Moscow on WTOP.
6: Coming up on WTOP, President Trump's approval ratings are falling. Can an Iran deal reverse the slide? We will go in depth with independent presidential historian Ken Walsh. It is 4:11.
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6: Good morning, I'm Rich Hunter. Thanks for being with us. The president's approval numbers continue to dwindle as the Iran war is still not resolved. But President Donald Trump said a deal is close after weekend negotiations. It comes as the president is seeing opposition even from fellow Republicans on plans for a new taxpayer-funded ballroom and a nearly $2 billion fund for people persecuted by the Justice Department, including people who were at the storming of the Capitol on January 6th. Is a lame duck presidency coming early for the president? Ken Walsh, an independent presidential historian who also lectures at the American University School of Communication, join WTOP's Luke Luker to talk about how it may be a mistake that Trump is not focusing on the economy with midterms coming up.
27: In terms of how we traditionally analyze what a president is doing, it is a mistake. Now, I say that with the understanding that President Trump does things differently. He approaches the whole notion of communication and image and such really from a solitary focus, what it means for him. And that's really what he's doing. But the thing I think that we need to keep our eye on here is the fundamentals. Americans are still very worried about the economy, and this is something that President Trump surprisingly is not focusing on as much as a lot of people, including a lot of Republicans, thought he would. There's a new Gallup poll, for instance, finding that 76% of Americans feel the economic conditions are getting worse, and 49% say the economy is poor, and 34% say it's only fair. So that's really a warning sign. But President Trump is sort of marching to his own drummer here, and he's focusing on things that he's particularly interested in. And I think one other point I'd make here real quick is that it seems to me what he's doing is he's looking down the line, sort of legacy building for himself. And, you know, he came from the real estate industry. He was a builder. And you see that in a lot of things he's doing, building this triumphal arch that he wants to have, the giant arch down by the Lincoln Memorial that he's wanting to get built. This idea of letting people have this giant fund of almost $2 billion to get compensated for prosecutions from the Justice Department. That's another sort of legacy builder in the future, because he feels his own people, his own supporters were persecuted by the Justice Department. And it goes on and on. But now you're getting backlash, and that's something he's not used to seeing. So is he going to lash out more? Is he going to try to back off from some things? That's what we're going to be looking at, I think, for many weeks to come.
0: And we saw Tulsi Gabbard leave. What does that tell you?
27: This is another way this administration is so different. In my 31 years of covering the White House in the front lines, we could get into these stories a lot more easily than the press corps can now. There's not a lot of discussion of the backroom type information. But what we see in public is, of course, that Tulsi Gabbard, who was the director of national intelligence, has resigned. And she says she's doing it because her husband has been diagnosed with cancer and she wants to spend more time with him. That's a difficult situation for her, of course, and we all sympathize with that. But at the same time, some things we're getting is that she's been left out of a lot of the decision making, and she's been very uncomfortable with this. And she, for instance, disagreed with President Trump on going to war with Iran, and so she was left out of a lot of those decisions. The other interesting thing is that she's the fourth woman cabinet officer to resign in recent weeks. The others were Attorney General Pam Bondi, Homeland Security Secretary Kristi Noem, and Labor Secretary Lori Chavez de Remer. So that's four women now. Is that a pattern that we need to keep aware of, that the women are leaving the administration? Is there something going on in gender terms? That's another story that's floating out there that we're just seeing the tip of right now. So to me, this indicates there's a lot more turmoil in this administration than we know.
6: That's Ken Walsh, an independent presidential historian who also lectures at the American University School of Communication. A quick look at the top stories we're working on at WTOP. It's a Memorial Day weekend tradition, a massive motorcycle ride from the Pentagon to the National Mall. A man who opened fire near a White House security checkpoint Saturday had been ordered to stay away from White House grounds. Officials say the U.S. is close to reaching a deal with Iran that would end the war and reopen the Strait of Hormuz. Keep it here for full details on these stories in the minutes ahead. 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
1: Traffic and weather on WTOP.
16: Prince George's County authorities still investigating the overnight crash, closing northbound 301 near Excalibur Road as you come up from Mitchellville Road towards 197. Be prepared for some police direction through there. Along Route 50 through Bowie, across the Beltway and into Northeast, your lanes are reported open. Southbound BW Parkway, a couple of earlier incidents on the way from Laurel towards the Beltway are out of the way. Outer loop of the Beltway looks okay in College Park and Silver Spring, and down across the American Legion Bridge as you head for Tyson's. I'm Robert Workman, your next traffic report in 10 minutes.
17: Shower chances back in the forecast after a bit of a cloudy but dry Sunday. Temperatures will reach the lower to mid-70s, which could destabilize the atmosphere enough to also have a thunderstorm or two. Not expecting much in the way of severe storms, but some gusty winds, a couple of lightning strikes, and briefly heavy downpours certainly possible during the afternoon. Later on, your Monday night, temperatures fall to the lower and mid-60s by Tuesday morning, with additional shower chances for your Tuesday afternoon as temperatures rebound back to the mid and upper 70s. I'm 7 News meteorologist Mark Pena, and the First Alert Weather Center.
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6: Good morning, I'm Rich Hunter. Thanks for listening. The unofficial start of summer means more traffic on DC roads. WTOP's Ian Crawford says officials are warning drivers to watch themselves this summer.
11: Traffic volumes will only climb in the district as we head to the nation's 250th birthday in a mere 6 weeks. Melissa Shear is acting director of DC's Highway Safety Office, and she has a welcome message for drivers.
19: Take advantage of our thriving nightlife and our beautiful parks and trails, but remember to always drive sober, not drive under the influence of alcohol or drugs. Click your seatbelt.
11: She says DC police will be out for the rest of the weekend and throughout the summer working high visibility enforcement, and she has a special reminder for those tempted to text or use their phones while driving.
19: We have a hands-free distracted driving law, so you want to make sure that you're not texting or being otherwise distracted in the vehicle.
11: And that's all the time, not just in the summer. Ian Crawford, WTOP News.
6: If Fairfax County adopts a proposed change to the city's comprehensive plan, Centerville would have a more walkable town center. The amendment lays the groundwork for connecting sections of the city that are split by I-66 with a new pedestrian path and a possible extension of New Braddock Road. They would also create more affordable housing and even reveal the potential location for an expansion of Metro's Orange Line. The Board of Supervisors plans a final vote on the proposal in June. Are blue crab populations in the Chesapeake Bay up or down? WTOP's Michelle Bash says a new report was just released ahead of a broader one out next month.
28: It's estimated the number of juvenile blue crabs in the bay is up 121% this year compared to last, and the number of adult males is up 43%.
29: We love to see a juvenile recruitment number come up like that because that's telling us that conditions are improving.
28: Zach Widgen is with the Virginia Marine Resources Commission, but the population of adult female crabs is estimated to be down 25%. Those results come from the latest annual winter dredge survey of the bay. Kerry Kennedy is Division Director of Monitoring and Assessment at the Maryland Department of Natural Resources. She says a different multifaceted report about how blue crabs are doing in the bay comes out in June.
30: A benchmark stock assessment hasn't been done in the Chesapeake Bay since 2011.
28: Michelle Bash, WTOP News.
6: We're getting the first look at the planned setup for the historic fight night in the nation's capital. The Ultimate Fighting Championship, or UFC, released new renderings for its upcoming White House event in Freedom 250 Fan Fest. Images show fans surrounding the ring on the lawn in front of the White House. On social media, UFC called it, quote, history in the making, unquote. The event is scheduled for June 14th at 8 p.m., which falls on Flag Day and President Trump's 80th birthday. The NAACP is calling for a boycott of college athletic programs in several southern states over voting rights concerns. And in today's D.C. Sports Filtered, Rob Woodfork says whether you agree politically or not, the strategy itself sends a powerful message.
31: The NAACP's new Out of Bounds campaign is calling on black athletes and fans to boycott public universities in states it says are restricting black voting representation. And that's going to make people uncomfortable. And you know what? That's the point. As a black man, I understand why this resonates beyond politics, because historically, sports have been one of the few places where black influence in America translated directly into economic and cultural power. And the leverage here is undeniable. College sports generate billions of dollars, and much of the labor, culture, and star power driving that machine comes from black athletes. This isn't a mandate for every athlete or fan, and it doesn't mean sports are more important than the broader political debate itself. But it reinforces what American history keeps proving. Sports are never fully separate from society. They reflect the tensions and conversations happening everywhere else. And when the people powering the culture decide to use that influence intentionally, things have a way of changing. I'm Rob Woodfork, and that's DC Sports Filtered.
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1: Ourselves a series. Spurs even things up at 2-2 after beating Oklahoma City. At the French Open first round, DC's Haley Baptiste survives two match points to win in three sets over Barbara Krejcikova. Men's side, 7-seed American Taylor Fritz was upset. 3-seed Novak Djokovic advances in four sets. And Felix Rosenquist wins the 110th running of the Indianapolis 500 by just 0.02 of a second, closest finish ever in Indy 500 history. I'm Frank Hanrahan, WTOP Sports.
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4: Traffic and weather on WTOP.
5: Look sharp northbound on 395 as you come up from the Pentagon across the 14th Street Bridge. Looks like there's police activity as you approach the DC end of the bridge. So be prepared for some direction over through there. In Northwest, accident reported now on Rhode Island Avenue at 11th Street. Emergency equipment arriving on the scene there. Crash reported out near Fair Oaks on West Ox Road at Route 50. Over in Prince George's County, accident investigation continues. Northbound on 301, blocked off between Excalibur Road and 197 Collington Road. 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I'm Robert Workman, your next traffic report in 10 minutes.
6: And your weather forecast right now, showers and storms are likely throughout the day today. So if you have Memorial Day plans that were outside, you may want to consider some backup plans and staying inside. High temps today, 75 to 80. Tuesday, mostly cloudy, chance of showers again. Highest once again, 75 to 80. It's 59 in Georgetown, 61 in Bowie. And we've got 61 degrees outside the WTOP studios at 4:30.
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6: Good morning, I'm Rich Hunter. Teddy Gelman is our producer. The top stories we're following for you today. Secret Service agents shot and killed a man who tried to get inside a White House security checkpoint Saturday night. President Trump was inside the White House at the time. Fox's Alex Hogan with details from the White House.
9: Police and law enforcement secure the scene, but we're also learning more about that investigation. Authorities say that the suspect approached one of these security checkpoints and opened fire at law enforcement. According to court documents, he was known to authorities. It was last year that he was arrested here for trying to enter a different checkpoint. Secret Service members returned fire, and authorities have identified him as 21-year-old Nasir Best, who later died at the hospital. A bystander was

0: was also shot.
1: That bystander remains hospitalized in serious condition. The shooting remains under investigation. This is part of a series of shootings taking place near the president, like the attack at the White House Correspondents' Dinner and a suspect jumping the fence at Mar-a-Lago. This is just one occasion of what is beginning to look like a broader pattern of political violence. WTOP National Security Correspondent J.J. Green reports security officials are concerned.
2: This may not be a coordinated conspiracy, but it does appear to be a part of a growing pattern of instability surrounding political power centers in the U.S. In recent weeks alone, there have been multiple security incidents tied to presidential events or protection zones, including the White House Correspondents' Dinners. What officials are seeing is a threat environment fueled by political anger, online radicalization, conspiracy culture, grievance, personal instability, and it's all colliding at one time.
1: JJ says the White House and other symbolic government sites are increasingly becoming emotional and psychological targets, not just political ones. The United States says they are making progress as details emerge of a potential Iran deal.
3: Regional officials tell the Associated Press that the United States is close to reaching a deal with Iran that would end the war and reopen the Strait of Hormuz. It would also require Iran to give up its stockpile of highly enriched uranium. The officials say details are to be worked out later. Secretary of State Marco Rubio, while in India Sunday, said that significant progress, although not final progress, has been made in the negotiations and that the world would no longer need to fear Iran getting a nuclear weapon. Rubio did not elaborate. Iran's embassy in India responded to Rubio on social media, saying that Tehran has an inalienable right to nuclear technology. Iran has always said that its nuclear program is peaceful. I'm Donna Water.
1: It's 4:33. Former Pentagon official Mario Mancuso, a senior fellow at the Hudson Institute, talked with WTOP about what's in this deal and what it would achieve.
4: There appears to be some form of commitment by the Iranians to not pursue nuclear weapons. And relatedly, there appears to be some sort of commitment by the Iranians to hand over the roughly 1,000 pounds of highly enriched uranium that they do have. But the second point that appears to be in the mix here is that the Strait of Hormuz would reopen. Now, whether that looks like it returns to the pre-war status of the Strait, that remains to be seen. But there appears to be that the Strait will be reopened and the U.S. blockade that currently exists with respect to Iranian ports will be lifted. And the third point is there would be a release of frozen or blocked Iranian funds to the Iranians to the tune of roughly $25 billion.
1: Mancuso says the terms of the deal are subject to negotiation over a 30 to 60 day period. Ukraine's president says four people have died and hundreds injured after a Russian missile and drone attack. Fox's Stephanie Bennett reporting from London.
5: Russia targeting locations across the country, but mainly hitting in Kyiv. Roughly 30 residential buildings were damaged, including schools, one of the capital's oldest food markets, the Chernobyl Museum, a water supply facility, and National Art Museum. Ukrainian officials say Russia fired 90 missiles and around 600 drones. Zelensky said Russia also used the hypersonic Oreshnik ballistic missile on a city 50 miles south of the capital. Now, Zelensky, he wrote on earlier today, in part, quote, "We are doing our best to achieve peace and protect people, everything. It is important that Ukraine is not alone. Decisions are needed from the United States, from Europe and others to make that old Oreshnik in Moscow finally utter the word peace."
1: Local authorities report at least four people have died and 56 have been injured. Russia's defense ministry said the strike was in retaliation for Ukrainian strikes inside Russia. An overheated, pressured, and bulging tank filled with a toxic chemical just outside of Los Angeles is a literal ticking time bomb. Since last week, California authorities have been monitoring the situation, trying to prevent the leak of toxic fumes or a giant fireball from erupting. They're hosing it down to drop the temperature and bringing in experts to determine how best to defuse the storage tank. Saturday night, they were able to get up close and inspect that tank.
6: What they found was a potential crack in the tank, which could potentially be relieving some of the pressure in there.
1: That's the Orange County Fire Authority's interim fire chief, TJ McGovern. No injuries have been reported, but more than 50,000 residents were under an evacuation order over the Memorial Day weekend. Coming up after traffic and weather, Will.i.am embraces AI and wants to teach its responsible use to everyone. And then President Trump is facing bipartisan opposition for the nearly $2 billion slush fund, or $2 billion fund for his allies.
0: Luxury isn't loud. 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
1: It is 4:38. Traffic and weather on WTOP. Let's get back to Robert in the traffic center.
8: Rich, we're seeing a lot of wet pavement, also some fog, locally dense, as are we all at times, around the area, so exercise caution. Had police activity on the inbound 14th Street Bridge north on 395. It looks like whatever was there or might have been there has cleared up, and those lanes appear to be open now. Out towards Fair Oaks, accident cleanup appears to be underway on West Ox Road, closer to 29 Lee Highway than Route 50, where they originally started looking. You'll see plenty of flashing lights in that area. On 66, your lanes are open. Coming in towards the Beltway, Prince George's County still investigating the serious overnight crash. Northbound 301 closed in the area near Excalibur Drive as you come up from Mitchellville Road towards 197. Be prepared for police direction. I'm Robert Workman. Your next traffic report in 10 minutes.
1: 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Here's 7 News First Alert meteorologist Mark Pena.
9: Wet conditions continuing for your Memorial Day holiday with temperatures in the mid-70s for the warmest part of the afternoon, with additional showers and even a thunderstorm or two possible throughout much of the afternoon. Rainfall amounts will range from around a quarter of an inch or less, but we'll continue to tally up the rainfall Monday night as additional shower chances stay in the forecast. Temperatures will be in the lower 60s by Tuesday morning, and you'll want to make sure you keep the rain gear handy as you head back to work and school on Tuesday with highs in the mid-70s and additional chances for showers. I'm 7 News meteorologist Mark Pena in the First Alert Weather Center.
1: And right now we've got light rain, fog, and 61 degrees in the nation's capital at 4:40. 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Here's Bloomberg's Lisa Mateo.
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11: Gotta get yep.
10: Black Eyed Peas co-founder Will.i.am is embracing artificial intelligence and wants the younger generation to join him. After wrapping his first AI course he co-designed and taught at Arizona State University, the hip-hop artist has built a classroom in his Los Angeles office to teach college kids how to boost their AI skills. At the Milken Institute Global Conference, Will.i.am stressed the importance of ethics.
12: Reminding them that they have to be ethical, they're accountable for the agent that they're going to be deploying out there into society.
10: He's also the founder of FYI.ai.
12: One of the things that we wanted to solve is how people communicate and get work done on a messenger. To work on a messenger, you need 5 different products. So on FYI.ai, you could send gig size files on the messenger.
10: On top of that, each user is granted a personal agent as well as an encryption key to ensure their data, which they own, is safe. From the Bloomberg Newsroom, I'm Lisa Mateo on WTOP.
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1: Good morning, I'm Rich Hunter. Thanks for being with us. Some bipartisan opposition has emerged against the Trump administration's funds for allies who say they were wrongly targeted by the government.
13: New York Democrat Tom Suozzi tells ABC the so-called weaponization fund is a misplaced priority.
15: Especially in the context of all the problems Americans are facing with the cost of living, they don't want to see a $1.8 billion fund to pay people that beat up cops.
13: People involved in the January 6th attack could apply for compensation. Congressman Suozzi has introduced a bipartisan bill to block the fund, along with Pennsylvania Republican Brian Fitzpatrick, who said it bypasses Congress. Asked if fellow Republicans will go along.
16: A lot of them tell me they support it. We'll see how many actually, you know, join us in the effort.
13: Brian Clark, ABC News.
1: Some local lawmakers are also reacting to the fund. Maryland Democratic Senator Chris Van Hollen shared his thoughts on Face the Nation Sunday morning.
17: We should get rid of this political slush fund, $1.8 billion of taxpayer money. But I have been proposing amendments to prohibit, for example, people who rioted on January 6th and assaulted police officers from being eligible for the fund. People who have been convicted of child molestation, they should not be eligible for the fund. Members of Congress should not be eligible for the fund. And I would hope all Republicans, including Republican candidates, should come out strongly against this slush fund, which the president has set up for these purposes.
1: Senator Van Hollen said the names of the people who are receiving the funds will not be publicly disclosed. And he added, quote, "This is a corrupt deal," unquote. A new rule from Citizenship and Immigration could change how most green card applications are filed. Most people seek permanent status once they're already in the U.S. on visas. But Washington Post Justice reporter David Nakamura tells WTOP the Trump administration is looking to change that.
18: What this administration is now saying through this memo from the U.S. Citizenship and Immigration Services is that they're instructing people who review these applications to say, hey, this is an extraordinary service that we're providing. This is unusual. And actually, most people would then be required to potentially leave the country and apply from their home countries.
1: The plan could be disruptive for immigrants who already have jobs and families on American soil. But the administration says the new guidelines allow the green card system to do what it's supposed to do. Coming up on WTOP, the race to succeed longtime D.C. Congressional Representative Eleanor Holmes Norton is down to two favorites. We take a closer look at the race with Axios D.C. 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
1: Good morning. I'm Rich Hunter. Thanks for being with us. D.C. Delegate Eleanor Holmes Norton, who served Congress for 35 years, will not seek re-election. And right now, the leading candidates to succeed her are D.C. Council members Robert White and Brooke Pinto. We're learning more about their strategies for working with the Trump administration, as well as their views on some big issues facing the district. Junaid Dill is a co-author of the Daily Axios DC newsletter and joined WTOP's Lynn Bowie for more.
24: They'll have plenty to disagree with Trump over, obviously, but we did talk to both candidates and found some of the areas they would try and partner and negotiate with the Trump administration. I asked Robert White straight up, what would you tell him if you got him on the phone? And he surprised me with his answer. He said, first off, he would want to have a public-private fund to keep the repairs made to parks and fountains around D.C. up to date in the future, have a steady stream of funds for that. He also floated something that was surprising, which was he would propose a Puerto Rico style federal tax incentive for attracting businesses to downtown that is obviously suffering from woes. So that I thought those were two interesting answers from someone who was very critical of the Trump administration.
2: And he also noted that flattery can go a long way sometimes.
24: Yeah, exactly. He said, quote, I'm quoting him, if you've got to flatter him sometimes, flatter him sometimes. But his caveat is, quote, what I'm not going to negotiate away or give up is human rights and civil rights.
2: You also talked to Brooke Pinto. What did she say about negotiating with Republicans?
24: Yeah, and Brooke Pinto, a bit more of a moderate in the race. She's the chairwoman of the Judiciary Committee on the Council. For example, she supports the curfew zones in D.C. Robert White does not support them. She said she would partner with the Trump administration on public safety. She is vehemently opposed to some of the tactics used by ICE and some of the federal agents in D.C. that are sort of that D.C. Local officials don't have oversight over. But nonetheless, she said she would try and work with the Trump administration on making sure D.C. is safe. You know, if she were in office, she would take a position on the 250 summer and try and keep America 250 celebration safe. Those are the kind of areas that she found some common ground with.
2: Let's talk about statehood, a big issue. How will they fight to make D.C. the 51st state?
24: Both of them said they would want to have a more energetic, aggressive push. Now, this is not totally new. I will point out a lot of people in D.C. politics have said they've got to take the road nationwide to get people from outside of D.C. interested and invested in this issue. I will note one area of potential growth they see is that with this redistricting battle going on, they see statehood as a prime example for how Democrats can add two more Senate seats. And so they hope to make a bigger push nationwide to convince Democrats that they should give D.C. statehood.
2: And you said something they agree on is allowing casinos in D.C. Tell us more.
24: Yeah, I gotta say another surprising one a little bit here. D.C. is leaning into its attraction economy, trying to pump up tourism. The mayor talks about blackjack games and other legalized gambling in D.C. like in hotels. That is still something the council might take up. But both Brooke Pinto and Robert White said they would be open to amending a federal law that would allow full-fledged casinos in D.C. This is something that's been rejected before in D.C. in the 90s, but this is something that's becoming more of a conversation to look forward to how to grow the city's downtown.
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8: Visibility issues plus wet pavement around this morning. So as you head out and about, headlights on low beam and watch your speed and braking distance. Disabled vehicle reported now outer loop of the Beltway before New Hampshire Avenue along the right side of the roadway. Northbound on 301, accident investigation south of Bowie still has the northbound lanes closed near Excalibur Road. Be prepared for some police direction through there. Fairfax County, accident cleanup on West Ox Road near Lee Highway. Follow police direction. I'm Robert Workman, your next traffic report in 10 minutes.
9: Wet conditions continuing for your Memorial Day holiday with some fog, mist, and drizzle mixing in with light rain that will eventually give way to more showers and even embedded thunderstorms for the afternoon. Temperatures warmer than we've seen most of the weekend with highs in the mid-70s, but that could destabilize the atmosphere enough to bring some thunder around the area. Shower chances continue for Monday night with temperatures falling to the lower 60s. And as you head back to work and school on Tuesday, make sure to keep the rain gear handy. Additional chances for showers with highs in the mid to upper 70s. I'm 7 News meteorologist Mark Pena and the First Alert Weather Center.
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1: Good morning. I'm Rich Hunter. Thanks for being with us. Thousands of motorcyclists drove from the Pentagon to the National Mall Sunday afternoon as part of this year's Rolling to Remember ride. WTOP Scott Gelman reports from the annual event to honor fallen service members.
0: Here along the Memorial Bridge, motorcyclists from all around the world are spreading a message for the 38th straight year.
7: It's to remember that the veterans who've lost their lives in combat and in serving the country.
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0: Blasting music and waving American flags, the group is riding from the Pentagon to the National Mall.
11: We're just trying to let everybody know that they're not forgotten. So that's what it's all about.
12: I had friends that died in Vietnam, friends that are still in pain from Vietnam. It means a lot to me.
0: Along the National Mall, Scott Gelman, WTOP News.
1: NASCAR driver Kyle Busch was remembered at the Indy 500 race Sunday. Racing fans and fellow drivers remembered the legendary racer at other races as well.
14: Busch died Thursday at the age of 41 after a severe pneumonia turned into sepsis. His family being honored by NASCAR in a tribute before the Coca-Cola 600. Richard Childress Racing retiring Busch's number 8 this weekend. Known to fans as Rowdy, Busch won more than 230 races across NASCAR's top 3 series and leaves behind a legacy many are calling once in a generation.
1: That's ABC's Andrew Dimbert. The new Star Wars movie tops the weekend box office.
25: We've all heard stories of the Mandalorian bounty hunter and a child.
1: Studio estimates show Star Wars The Mandalorian and Grogu has made roughly $80 million in ticket sales in the U.S. and Canada over the weekend. It's a continuation of the Disney Plus series. The movie exceeded opening weekend expectations, but it is Disney's lowest ever Star Wars film opening. Second place went to Obsession, which defied box office norms and made more in its second weekend than its first. But the mix of movies this year did not hold a candle to last year's record Memorial Day weekend. The overall four-day frame will net out around $200 million, down about 36% from last year's $330 million.
27: From ABC News, Tech Trends. Google is making it a bit easier to figure out if someone's trying to fool you with a picture made by AI. The company already has a system called Synth ID, which embeds invisible watermarks in pictures created by Google's AI. Now Google says it is expanding access to the tool, and other companies, including OpenAI, say they'll use it. If you have questions about a picture, you'll be able to ask Gemini if it's a fake. Apple now putting some popular devices into categories that could make it tougher to get them fixed. The 2017 MacBook Air 13-inch is now considered vintage, meaning parts might be scant. And the iPad Mini 4 and the 32-gig version of the Apple TV HD are now on the obsolete list, cutting them off from any official repairs. And AT&T is now launching what it calls Build-A-Plan wireless service, which it says will give customers more flexibility. Plans will start at $15 a month. With Tech Trends, Chuck Severton, ABC News.
1: Today's Memorial Day parade anchors a day of commemorations planned across the D.C. area. Some members of the Greatest Generation World War II veterans will be there. WTOP's Liz Anderson reports.
28: There's an earlier start time this year.
29: For the first time, kicking off the day, 10 a.m.
28: American Veterans Center President Tim Holbert says while commemorating the sacrifices of the fallen, a group from the Greatest Generation will be there.
29: We have at least one 105-year-old coming out. We're proud to say our World War II veterans, 85 years after Pearl Harbor this year, still a great group of World War II veterans coming out.
28: But they'll have a relative youngster with them.
29: I think the youngest of that group might be about 98.
28: Before the parade,
29: great music performances, opening ceremonies at 9 a.m.
28: Liz Anderson, WTOP News.
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31: After several chances, maybe the Nats get over 500 on Monday night visiting the Cleveland Guardians. Over the weekend, Nats take 2 of 3 from first place Atlanta. 2-1 victory on Sunday. Nats starter Foster Griffin strikes out 6, allowed just 3 hits, and 4 relievers get the work in and get the job done for the Nats. 27-27, visit the Guardians Monday night. Meantime, Nats have placed starting pitcher Jake Irvin on the 15-day injured list due to a right shoulder strain. Baltimore played two on Sunday, lose to Detroit 4-1, and win in the first game 5-3. WNBA, Mystics fall hard at Seattle 97-85, so two straight losses for the Mystics, 2-3 on the season. Stay out west, we'll face Seattle again on Wednesday at the French Open. First round on the red clay, Haley Baptiste of D.C. was winner. So was number 3 seed Novak Djokovic on the men's side. Number 7 American Taylor Fritz, though, was upset in the first round. And at the Indianapolis 500, it was a close call at the end. Felix Rosenquist wins by just 0.02 of a second, closest finish ever in Indianapolis 500 history. NBA playoffs, the Spurs even things up with the Oklahoma City Thunder with a decisive home victory. So that best of seven series is now even at 2-2. Frank Hanrahan, WTOP Sports.
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1: It's 4:58. Traffic and weather on WTOP. Let's get back to Robert in the traffic center.
9: Disabled vehicle reported on the outer loop of the Beltway just before New Hampshire Avenue along the right side. Look sharp as you come up the hill from I-95. Help's on the way. Beyond there, the Beltway runs without issue over through Silver Spring and across the American Legion Bridge. Accident investigation continues. Northbound 301 still closed in Prince George's County, north of Mitchellville Road, around Excalibur Road. The WTOP Traffic Center is presented by Window Nation. Right now, buy four windows, get four free. Visit windownation.com today. I'm Robert Workman. Your next traffic report in 10 minutes.
13: Scattered showers back in the forecast after a bit of a dry but cloudy Sunday. Temperatures will reach the mid-70s, so the warmest of the three-day holiday weekend. That could destabilize the atmosphere enough to also include a thunderstorm or two. Not expecting severe storms, but some rumbles of thunder, some gusty winds, and certainly briefly heavy downpours possible in the afternoon. As the sun sets, temperatures fall to the lower 60s by Tuesday morning with additional chances for showers Tuesday afternoon with highs back in the mid to upper 70s. I'm 7 News meteorologist Mark Pena and the First Alert Weather Center.
1: And right now we're at 63 in Upper Marlboro. It's also 63 in Northwest Washington, 64 in Woodbridge. We're at 61 degrees with some light rain and fog at 4:59.
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1: Good morning, I'm Rich Hunter. Coming up, how's the weather today going to affect the Memorial Day parade downtown? Plus, we're also learning more about the man who was shot when trying to open fire at a White House checkpoint on Saturday night.
16: A renewed push for legislation to require federal law enforcement to wear body cameras. I'm Mitchell Miller, today on The Hill.
23: Summer safety tips.
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23: I'm Sarah Jacobs.
18: Are you in one of 15 local areas considered million-dollar zip codes? I'm Sandy Kozel.
1: The Orioles host Rays, Nats are at home.
19: From ABC News, I'm Brian Clark. Hope this morning for a deal to open the Strait of Hormuz. President Trump saying over the weekend the deal's been largely negotiated, but also saying there's no rush. Secretary of State Marco Rubio in India.
20: As the president said, he's not in a hurry. He's not going to make a bad deal. I mean, the president's not going to make a bad agreement. So let's see what happens. We're going to give diplomacy every chance to succeed before we explore the alternatives.
19: ABC chief foreign correspondent Ian Paddle says there are concerns from a key ally about the interim deal, which would not address Iran's nuclear material.
3: An Israeli official telling ABC News the emerging U.S.-Iran deal appears to be bad, and a source familiar with the situation saying there's serious concern and disappointment in the prime minister's office over the U.S. deal with Iran.
19: The White House again pushing for funding for the president's ballroom after shots were fired over the weekend near a security checkpoint.
4: The president, who is facing backlash from even within his own party for his $1 billion request in taxpayer money for the White House complex, saying it goes to show how important it is for all future presidents to get what will be the most safe and secure space of its kind ever built in Washington, D.C.
19: It's ABC's Selena Wang. About 50,000 people evacuated in Orange County, California, where officials are trying to fix a dangerous chemical tank.
5: For days, officials have feared the tank would either explode into a fireball, igniting nearby tanks, or the highly volatile chemical inside would leak out. Crews able to get close enough to that unstable 7,000-gallon tank full of hazardous liquid, finding a potential crack, offering a glimmer of hope.
6: Why would this be a good thing?
7: It's going to relieve pressure. We want the pressure relieved out of that tank.
5: He goes on to explain there could still be an explosion, just not a catastrophic one.
19: It's ABC's Jacqueline Lee. The closest finish in the history of the Indianapolis 500 saw Felix Rosenquist win by 0.02 seconds. 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
10: It's 5:02 on Monday, May 25th. It is Memorial Day. We're at 61 degrees, rain in spots, more later today. Morning, I'm John Aaron.
11: And I'm Kristen Diaz. Our top story, wet weather sticking around for the Memorial Day holiday. So keep that umbrella nearby if you're heading out today. 7 News First Alert meteorologist Jordan Evans says the temperatures will reach the mid-70s during the warmest part of the day, while additional showers remain possible tonight.
12: On this Memorial Day, cannot rule out some rumbles of thunder or downpours, especially in the afternoon as this warm front lifts back to the north, and that's when the humidity really starts to climb. However, this morning we're tracking some showers and some dense fog for parts of the D.C. metro.
11: Oh yeah, it is pretty foggy out there. The National Weather Service has actually issued a dense fog advisory until 9 a.m. for parts of Maryland, and visibility could drop below a quarter mile at times. So of course, if you're driving around town, slow down, use your headlights, and also leave extra distance between you and the vehicles around you.
10: If you are in town on this Memorial Day, a major event returns to the nation's capital. The National Memorial Day Parade steps off along Constitution Avenue this morning, with crowds expected there early. New this year, the parade begins at 10, with performances starting an hour before near the National Archives. Organizers say this year carries added meaning tied to the nation's 250th anniversary, while honoring generations of service from World War II to today.
11: And the tribute is already underway. Last night on the National Mall, actor Noah Wiley of ER and The Pit, well, took to the stage reading letters from a Revolutionary War soldier.
21: They said the British Army at New York was reinforced by 15,000 men. I didn't care if there had been 15 times 15,000. I never thought about the numbers. In my opinion, we were Americans, and we were invincible.
11: General Dan Kane, the chairman of the Joint Chiefs, also offered a tribute to fallen U.S. troops from wars throughout American history.
10: Following the breaking news over the weekend, a bystander shot during Saturday's gunfire near the White House remains in serious but stable condition. Police say 21-year-old Nasir Best from Dundalk opened fire toward a White House security checkpoint. Secret Service officers then returned fire, killing him. No officers were hurt, and investigators are trying to determine exactly how the bystander was struck. Court records also show Best had a previous encounter near the White House last summer, when he was arrested after trying to enter the grounds and refusing officers' commands to stop. President Trump was inside the White House at that time.
11: Well, 6 years after George Floyd's death at the hands of a Minneapolis police officer, Maryland Congressman Glenn Ivey says the fight for police reform is far from over. WTOP's Mitchell Miller has Today on the Hill.
16: George Floyd's death caused a major push for police accountability. Congressman Glenn Ivey says his bill, named after Floyd, calls for the mandatory use of body cameras by federal law enforcement.
22: There's a lot of provisions in the George Floyd bill that are certainly applicable to the abuses going on with ICE agents and Border Patrol agents on the street today. We need it now more than ever.
16: The Democratic lawmaker, pointing to the shooting deaths of two people in separate incidents by federal law enforcement earlier this year in Minneapolis. Well, the bill has stalled under GOP leadership, Ivey still hopes it can move ahead, especially if Democrats retake the House in the midterm elections. On Capitol Hill, Mitchell Miller, WTOP News.
10: Two men are recovering after a shooting yesterday in the Harris Teeter parking lot in Laurel Town Center. Police say the men were meeting for an online sale when shots were fired around 12:35 p.m. near Baltimore Avenue. Both victims are expected to survive. Investigators have not released suspect information, and police are reminding people to use designated safe exchange zones for online sales.
11: Well, coming up on WTOP.
0: What some Americans will shop for on this holiday. I'm John Werdock.
11: It's now 5:06. Good morning.
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10: Traffic and weather. Let's check the early holiday traffic with Rita Kessler.
25: And because it is a holiday, we're not expecting much in the way of any kind of rush hour delays, but we do have one issue from the overnight hours that you need to be aware of. This is northbound 301 in the Bowie area at Excalibur Road and Mill Branch Road. Everything still remains blocked and under police direction for the crash investigation. Now, this happened sometime in the midnight hour, so it's still has a lot of cleanup to do there and the investigation ongoing. It looks like they're turning people around at the scene to go back southbound on 301. So this is not far from Route 50. If you're trying to get anywhere from 214 toward Route 50, you might need to find another way to do it. Now, elsewhere, things looking good. Beltway, no reported issues. In Virginia, 66, 95, 395, everything running well. Southbound 270, no problems coming out of Frederick trying to head to the lane divide onto either loop of the Beltway. Just be aware, at least on stretches of 270, from what I saw coming in, a lot of those streetlights are out. And with the fog in the area, that's making the reduced visibility even more difficult in areas where there are no streetlights. So just use caution when you're out this morning. 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I'm Rita Kessler, your next traffic report in about 10 minutes.
11: Thanks so much. All right, to 7 News First Alert meteorologist Mark Pena.
13: Shower chances back in the forecast after a bit of a cloudy but dry Sunday. Temperatures will reach the lower to mid-70s, which could destabilize the atmosphere enough to also have a thunderstorm or two. Not expecting much in the way of severe storms, but some gusty winds, a couple of lightning strikes, and briefly heavy downpours certainly possible during the afternoon. Later on, your Monday night, temperatures fall to the lower and mid-60s by Tuesday morning, with additional shower chances for your Tuesday afternoon as temperatures rebound back to the mid and upper 70s. I'm 7 News meteorologist Mark Pena, and the First Alert Weather Center.
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11: Money news on WTOP. Well, after years off the big screen, a new Star Wars release is off to a solid start this holiday weekend. Star Wars, The Mandalorian, and Grogu brought in more than $80 million to open, with totals expected to climb past $100 million by today. Now, that's strong, but it's not really record-breaking for the franchise. The film brings back fan favorite Pedro Pascal and could gain momentum with audiences in the weeks ahead.
10: Some of you will do some shopping on this Memorial Day. WTOP business reporter John Wardock has that.
0: Retail Me Not surveyed more than 1,000 consumers and found Americans tend to shop for specific items on Memorial Day. 28% said they're looking to buy a new grill or outdoor cooking gear. Another 27% said they're looking to buy summer apparel. One thing Americans likely won't buy today, only 15% plan to buy appliances. John Werdock, WTOP News.
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11: Coming up on WTOP, who could replace Eleanor Holmes Norton in Congress and how they say they'd actually work with the Trump administration? It's 5:10.
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29: Within the past year, several D.C. restaurants have closed their doors for good. Some owners are pointing to Initiative 82 as a big financial strain.
30: WTOP News happens here.
10: It's 5:13. I'm John Aaron.
11: Hi there. I'm Kristen Diaz. Thanks so much for waking up with us. The Trump administration is expected to play a big role when a new delegate takes Eleanor Holmes Norton's place in Congress next year. Now, both candidates have been critical of federal actions here in D.C. Axios reporter Jeanette Dill asked how they would work with the White House. Polls show Councilmember Robert White Jr. leading the Democratic primary, and he says he'd be open to willing with Trump on public works and private investment.
31: First off, you would want to have a public-private fund to keep the repairs made to parks and fountains around D.C. up to date in the future, have a steady stream of funds for that. He also floated something that was surprising, which was he would propose a Puerto Rico-style federal tax incentive for attracting businesses to downtown.
11: Now, White's top rival, Councilwoman Brooke Pinto, she says she would be open to partnering with the administration on public safety within certain limits.
10: Campaign sign in Montgomery County is getting attention after it was vandalized. At-large county council candidate Lelia True says someone altered one of her signs in Silver Spring, changing her name to read Trump 28. True is a combat veteran and says the message crossed the line, especially over the Memorial Day weekend. She points out there is no third presidential term under the Constitution. She says her campaign is focused on local issues, but she's also inviting whoever did it to sit down and talk.
11: Now, a new warning about weight loss drugs. Researchers say nearly 3 in 4 adults who start a GLP-1 medication stop taking it within a year.
1: Wegovy and Ozempic were the most common drugs people started on and the most common ones people switch to. The study authors say switching may reflect doctors adjusting treatment as newer weight loss drugs become available. Additional studies found that stopping GLP-1 medications does result in weight gain and backsliding of healthy heart goals, including blood pressure, blood sugar, and other health measures.
11: Now, the study published in JAMA Network Open also found switching medications was common, and those patients were more likely to stay on treatment.
10: On this Memorial Day, you can dig into military archives to keep your family history alive.
3: 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His name, his address, his handwriting, his signature. 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It's free. You just need the veteran's name, branch, and birth or death date. For draft cards and digitized documents, Fold 3 is the gold standard. Free 7-day trial, then $10 a month. Now, if your vet is still with us, record them now. StoryCorps Military Voices and the Veterans History Project at the Library of Congress make it easy. A voice disappears when a person does. My prediction, AI will soon stitch together entire family histories from fragments, but only if someone saved them first. And that's your job. Start today. If you need links to any of these sites, just hit my website now. That's commando.com, with a K, of course.
11: All right, well, 15 zip codes across the D.C. area had median home sale prices of $1 million or more this past April. WTOP's Sandy Gazelle shares the list.
4: At the top of the zip code list is 22101, McLean, Virginia, where the April median home price was $2.3 million. That's a 42% rise from a year ago. Other Northern Virginia zip codes for Great Falls, North Arlington, and Vienna follow on the list. Urban Turf, which got its numbers from Bright MLS data, reports all three are the strongest appreciating markets in the region year to date. In D.C., Friendship Heights Chevy Chase leads with a median selling price of $1.42 million. Maryland's entries are softening, with Bethesda zip code sales down 7 and 13% from 2025 highs. Capitol Hill South comes in at number 15. Median selling price of homes there, $1,020,000. Sandy Kozel, WTOP News.
10: Here are the top stories we're working on for you at WTOP.
11: President Trump takes part in Memorial Day ceremonies at Arlington National Cemetery.
10: A bystander remains hospitalized after gunfire near the White House. What we're learning about the suspects.
11: Again, the White House says they are close to reaching a deal with Iran.
10: Keep it here for full details on these stories in the minutes ahead.
11: Traffic and weather on WTOP. Good morning, Rita Kessler.
25: Good morning, Kristen. And we remain pretty quiet throughout the area with the holiday. We have a report of maybe something on the southeast-southwest freeway near Main Avenue. Not sure which direction, but starting to see a little bit of volume there. You'll also find the closure still of northbound 301 at Excalibur Road in Bowie. This was an overnight wreck under police direction. They should be turning you around at the scene. It is now a crash investigation, so not quite sure how long it's going to remain closed. But seeing as this is trying to make your way toward 197 and 50, you may need to find another way to get there soon. Now, looking at the trip across the Bay Bridge, that looks good. Eastbound, westbound, no lanes blocked, everything open and running well. If you're in Virginia, 95, 395, 66, all in pretty good shape with no reported issues. The Virginia Department of Motor Vehicles is reminding you to be the person who always buckles up. Click it or ticket. A message from the Virginia Department of Motor Vehicles. I'm Rita Kessler, your next traffic report in about 10 minutes.
10: And here is 7 News First Alert meteorologist Jordan Evans.
5: For this morning, tracking rain, some mist, and some dense fog in a few spots, especially east of I-95. There is a dense fog advisory out for parts of Prince George's County and Montgomery County until 9 o'clock. We'll see if that gets extended throughout this morning, depending on the visibility. But if you do encounter that low visibility, once again, low beams on and reduce your speed. Eventually, visibility improves. We'll see temperatures make it up to 75 today. Unfortunately, got some showers to track for the Memorial Day parade. rain this morning, but I am expecting some dry time by the afternoon. For tonight, once again, a chance of showers, some patchy fog as temperatures drop into the 60s and that humidity stays high. For tomorrow, back up to 79 or 80 degrees. And then for Wednesday, tracking another round of some showers, especially in the morning. That looks to be it for this wet weather pattern as we finally break with the sunshine by Thursday and Friday. Temperatures in the low 80s and a drop in humidity as we head into that final weekend of May. Temperature around 75 degrees. And the First Alert Weather Center, meteorologist Jordan Evans.
11: All right, right now it is 60 degrees in Gaithersburg, 62 in Arlington, 61 degrees in Lanham. Be careful out there, a little foggy.
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10: 522.
11: The summer season can be full of fun and adventures, especially if you keep safety in mind. WTOP's Sarah Jacobs has a few summer safety tips from a local expert.
4: Nothing says summer like a pool party, and MedStar Health Emergency Room Dr. Deanna Nahara recommends designated lifeguards.
14: And they should limit their time to about 30 minutes because we know our attention drifts, so making sure that they're rotating out those lifeguard duties is really helpful.
4: Summer cookouts bring their own safety concerns.
14: We need to watch how we're storing items. We're putting them back in the fridge if we don't eat them right away, and that we're thoroughly cooking meat and seafood.
4: When temperatures rise, hydration becomes even more essential.
14: Especially if we're going to be having some alcoholic beverages. You know, we're sometimes not aware that we're getting dehydrated, so making sure that we're staying well hydrated.
4: And protect your skin this summer.
14: Making sure we always have good sunscreen and bug repellent or insect repellent is really important. We're seeing a lot of tick bites and stuff, so making sure we're checking our skin, reapplying our sunscreen through the day.
4: Sarah Jacobs, WTOP News.
10: An annual Memorial Day weekend event in South Carolina turned dangerous when it appears panic caused people to start running during a concert. Some were trampled. More than a dozen people were injured.
16: The incident unfolding during a concert as Atlantic Beach hosts its annual Black Pearl Cultural Heritage and Bike Festival, an event drawing hundreds of thousands to the area. Panic playing out, sending hundreds running and triggering a stampede. The situation escalating so quickly, Horry County Fire Rescue declaring it a mass casualty incident. At least 19 injured, several taken to the hospital. Town officials say there were no confirmed fights, weapons, or direct threats to public safety.
10: That's ABC's Morgan Norwood.
11: Travelers flying out of Reagan National Airport will see a little relief today. More than 600 new parking spaces just opened up in the economy lot, right as summer travel ramps up. Airport leaders say the extra space comes at a critical time when garages fill up fast and major road construction is already underway. And this is just the beginning. Another 800 spots are actually expected later this fall. Officials are also preparing for bigger crowds than usual with holiday travel and events tied to the nation's 250th birthday, bringing in more visitors. If you are headed out, plan ahead. Parking has already hit near capacity.
10: Sports brought to you by Amentum, delivering advanced solutions for space and defense. Here's Frank Hanrahan.
0: The Nationals are back to 500 after beating the Braves in Atlanta 2-1. So the Nats take 2 out of 3 in the series. Nats starter Foster Griffin striking out 6, allowed just 3 hits. 4 relievers get in on the action and get the job done for the Nats. 27-27 record, back at it, visiting Cleveland on Monday night. Meantime, Nats placing starting pitcher Jake Irvin, 15-day injured list due to a right shoulder strain. Baltimore had to do a doubleheader on Sunday, lose to Detroit 4-1 in the nightcap. Earlier, they beat the Tigers 5-3 on a 3-run homer, walk-off style in the bottom of the ninth. Colton Cowser on an 0-2 pitch going deep to provide the heroics. WNBA, the Mystics stay on the road, lose at Seattle 97-85. Mystics off to a 2-3 start, will play the Storm again in Seattle on Wednesday night. In the NBA Western Conference Finals, we got ourselves a series. Spurs even things up at 2-2 after beating Oklahoma City. At the French Open first round, DC's Haley Baptiste survives 2 match points to win in 3 sets over Barbara Krejcikova. Men's side, 7th seed American Taylor Fritz was upset. 3 seed Novak Djokovic advances in 4 sets. And Felix Rosenquist wins the 110th running of the Indianapolis 500 by just 0.02 of a second.

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1: 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By 1926, Silent Cal, old President Calvin Coolidge, brought his own perspective to how the country should be run.
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7: 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Let's check in with Rita.
8: And right now we still have the closure in Maryland in Bowie. Northbound 301 at Excalibur Road. All lanes blocked for the ongoing crash investigation. Reports that they are turning you around at the scene. The southbound lanes are open. Southbound 301 at 50. Now this is in Queen Anne's County, so that's at that split at 50, or the merge with 50, actually coming headed back this way toward the Bay Bridge. The right side is blocked with some sort of debris, maybe a tree down in the area. Other than that, not too much going on. If you're in Virginia, 66, 95, 395, all running well. No problems along the George Washington Parkway or the Dulles Toll Road in the district. I-295, DC 295, still at speed, headed to the 11th Street Bridge. The Virginia DMV is reminding you to plan a sober ride. Drinking and driving costs more than your drinks. Brought to you by the Virginia DMV. I'm Rita Kessler, your next traffic report in about 10 minutes.
9: Thanks so much, Rita. And it has been a foggy start to the day. We are going to be seeing our temperatures right now in the 60s and not change too much this afternoon. We're going to be expecting another chance for some rain around here, with possibly even embedded thunderstorms. It's 5:30.
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7: Good morning, I'm John Aaron.
9: And I'm Kristen Diaz. Teddy Gelman is our producer.
7: The top story we're following. Yeah!

0: That is country star Mickey Guyton performing at the National Memorial Day concert last night on the Capitol lawn with her rendition of the national anthem. The event was hosted by actors Gary Sinise and Mary McCormack. Military bands were accompanied by performances from Guyton, Andy Grammer, and Alan Jackson. Joint Chiefs Chairman General Dan Kane also spoke.
1: Remember us for that 250 years that America's armed forces and our first responders have always stood up, and when asked the question, who will go, they have always said, send me.
0: Coming up today, President Trump is expected to take part in a wreath-laying ceremony at Arlington National Cemetery. That ceremony will be followed by the National Memorial Day observance in the cemetery's Memorial Amphitheater, where the President and Vice President are expected to speak.
2: Well, a bystander who was shot near a checkpoint outside

0: The White House remains in serious but stable condition. The person was shot after a gunman fired on the checkpoint. That gunman was shot and killed by Secret Service officers. He's identified as 21-year-old Nasir Best of Dundalk.
1: Officials say the suspect has a history of incidents involving the White House. He encountered law enforcement in June 2025 for blocking a point of entry at the White House. He was detained and involuntarily committed for a mental evaluation. 1 month later, he was arrested after he attempted to enter a White House checkpoint. Court records showing a judge ordered he stay away from White House grounds. The president, who is facing backlash from even within his own party for his $1 billion request in taxpayer money for the White House complex, saying it goes to show how important it is for all future presidents to get what will be the most safe and secure space of its kind ever built in Washington, D.C.
0: That is ABC's senior White House correspondent, Selena Wang.
2: There's new pushback against President Trump's planned arch near the Lincoln Memorial. WTOP's Scott Gelman reports one group is displaying its own version of an arch as an act of resistance.
3: There's an arch replica and signs that say 86 the arch here near the Memorial Bridge. Another says arch insanity.
4: The arch is gaudy. It's way too big, and it interrupts a very important historical sightline.
3: Susan Douglas is with the group Third Act Virginia. She says they'll be here through Tuesday night, holding dances and formal protests.
4: We're here to show our support for vets this weekend and also to say no to this arch.
3: President Trump says D.C. is the only major city that doesn't have an arch. A White House official tells the Associated Press that taxpayer and private funding will likely cover the cost. Donna Shaughnessy is hoping the events draw attention to their opposition.
5: My parents are both buried at Arlington National Cemetery, and I just think it's a hideous thing to have happen here.
3: Near the Lincoln Memorial, Scott Gelman, WTOP News.
0: Well, the U.S. is reportedly close to reaching a deal with Iran that would end the war. More from ABC Chief Foreign Correspondent Ian Pinnell.
6: A senior administration official telling ABC News there'll be a limited interim agreement that would include opening the Strait of Hormuz and an end to the U.S. blockade. The official saying there'll also be commitment from the Iranians to negotiate the removal of their stockpile of highly enriched uranium. But Iranian state media saying the draft agreement doesn't have any nuclear commitments. Intelligence sources telling ABC News that despite the bombing, Iran retains the ability to enrich uranium, one of the many pre-war goals that hasn't been reached.
0: Now, markets are reacting to this possible deal. Brent crude oil futures are down over 4% to under $100 a barrel. The Wall Street Journal reports some ships stuck in the Persian Gulf already have started moving toward the Strait of Hormuz in anticipation of a deal opening the critical waterway.
2: There's been another attack on a healthcare facility where people are being treated for the Ebola virus. Young men stormed a hospital in the Democratic Republic of Congo, demanding that two bodies of family members be handed over to them. It's the third attack of its kind in a week. Bodies of those who have died of Ebola can be highly contagious and lead to further spread when people prepare them for burial and gather for funerals. ABC foreign correspondent Lama Hassan has more on efforts to fight the virus.
7: In the Congo city of Bunia, where the outbreak originated, health officials say there are several challenges slowing down efforts of trying to contain this rare strain of Ebola. People traveling from region to region and also the ongoing violence. Health officials in the DRC have banned gatherings of more than 50 people. But in Bunia, locals attending Sunday Mass like Ronald Safari says he and other churchgoers are taking precautions. Just because this disease exists, he says, doesn't mean they can close the church.
2: Congo has over 100 suspected Ebola deaths.
0: Well, how should we preserve human dignity in the era of artificial intelligence? Pope Leo is set to present his vision for that today. He is set to issue a document guiding the Roman Catholic faithful on the issue of AI. Leo is also set to present the document in person at the Vatican alongside a former AI developer, Anthropic.
2: Auto racing's biggest day featured numerous tributes to NASCAR great Kyle Busch. He died Thursday at age 41 after severe pneumonia turned into sepsis. This fan at NASCAR's Coca-Cola 600 in Charlotte says,
8: "This is my generation's Dale Earnhardt, and it kind of feels the same. I mean, it doesn't feel real yet."
2: Before the race, NASCAR's CEO honored Busch's widow and the couple's children with an emotional speech. Busch was also mentioned by name in the opening prayer at the Indy 500.
0: Coming up,
9: 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I'm John Werdock.
0: And there's still more rain in the forecast. It's 5:36.
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2: Traffic and weather. Let's see what's going on early on with Rita.
0: Well, we have one problem in the area. This would continue to be the spot in Bowie, northbound 301 at Excalibur Road. That's where it remains closed due to the crash investigation. They are turning you around at the scene. Not sure when they're going to manage to get this reopened, but just be aware that this is on your way toward Route 50. So if you're trying to get to Route 50 from basically Queen Anne Bridge Road or even 214 Central Avenue or points further south, you're going to need to find another way to do it because you're not going to be able to get past that point and they will turn you back around. Other than that, not too much going on in the area. Not much volume at all due to the holiday. Things looking good on your main roadways. 95, 395, 66, no reported issues. Route 7 also in pretty good shape right now. In Maryland, southbound 270, good out of Frederick all the way to the lane divide onto either loop of the Beltway. Waking up drained, Mattress Firm sleep experts will help you find the right bed for deeper rest at the Memorial Day sale. Mattress Firm, they make sleep easy. I'm Rita Kessler, your next traffic report in about 10 minutes.
2: 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Your 7 News First Alert meteorologist, Jordan Evans.
15: Tracking showers and mist and some dense fog. We have an advisory for parts of Maryland until 9 o'clock this morning. Visibility should slowly improve throughout today, but we've got some showers to deal with, unfortunately, for the Memorial Day parade. But some dry time is expected for the afternoon and evening as temperatures get back into the 70s. In the First Alert Weather Center, meteorologist Jordan Evans.
16: Right now, it's 62 degrees in Sterling, 65 degrees in Oxon Hill, 64 at the Wharf in D.C.
2: Money news, Ferrari is unveiling its first fully electric model. It's called the Luce, meaning light in Italian. Reuters reports the four-door, four-plus seat car will have a specially designed sound system to amplify vibrations from its powertrain, creating an electric Ferrari roar. Deliveries to clients will start in October.
16: Does that still count, an electric Ferrari roar?
2: It's interesting. Dodge has done it too. They have their charger that sounds like an IMAX theater starting up. It's like, and I don't know how I feel about it, the whole fake noise thing.
16: Yeah, they need some kind of noise though, because they can be very quiet.
2: Oh, yeah.
16: And sneak up on you for sure.
2: For sure. The Jetsons noise.
16: Yeah. You can save some money when you order food today. Doesn't that sound nice? WTOP business reporter John Wardock has the details.
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2: 5:41. How will future sports stars get to the top? A pair of brothers has a vision for that.
17: Sports talent agency A&A Management, founded by Black twins Aaron and Andre Eanes, is thinking outside the box when it comes to creating opportunities for the next generation of sports stars. Growing up in Cleveland, the Eanes brothers watched their parents work as Burger King franchise owners. And Andre talked to Bloomberg about the impression it left on him and how the worlds of business, branding, and sports were always blended together.
18: We watched our parents do the work. We watched our parents walk the sites. We watched our parents go through the things they had to go through, you know, managing, you know, a franchise like Burger King in the early 90s, you know. And one of the things that, you know, stands out to me the most is, like, a lot of my dad's partners were Browns players, Indians players. We got to go hang out with Indians pitchers and their families.
17: Eanes referring there to the team now known as the Cleveland Guardians. Eanes' most recent success story is that of NFL superstar Travis Kelce. I'm Bloomberg's Justin Milliner on the Black Business Beat.
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31: 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Here.
16: 5:46. I'm Kristen Diaz. Good morning.
2: I'm John Aaron. We're getting the first look at the plans set up for a historic fight night in the nation's capital. The UFC has released renderings for its upcoming White House event. Images show fans surrounding an octagonal ring on the lawn in front of the White House. There will be arches over the top of the octagon to hold the lighting and video boards. Seating is clearly limited. The event is scheduled for June 14th at 8 p.m., which falls on Flag Day and President Trump's 80th birthday.
0: So how will people get around for that event and others this summer? WTOP's Jenny Glick is hearing from Metro's leader.
1: There will be a 250 ball, a UFC event on the White House South Lawn, and the Freedom 250 Grand Prix in D.C., not to mention July 4th.
3: July 4th apparently is going to be the biggest fireworks show ever, and it's obviously 250th, so that's going to be a pretty big show.
1: Metro GM Randy Clark says they've canceled vacation plans and are working with state and federal officials because they know it's going to be a big summer.
3: We do a lot of preparedness, and that's why I think we managed the winter storms really well, and I think people gave us credit for that. Last July 4th, we did well, inauguration, all these events, so we're working with everybody to make it happen.
1: Jenny Glick, WTOP News.
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2: We're learning more about the gunman who opened fire near a White House checkpoint.
0: And oil prices are trending downward with the U.S. and Iran apparently close to a deal to end the war.
2: Keep it here. We'll have full details on these stories in the minutes ahead.
0: Traffic and weather on WTOP. Rita Kessler is in the traffic center.
4: And while we remain pretty quiet due to the Memorial Day holiday, we do have a few things going on. Northbound 301 in Bowie is still closed at Excalibur Road and Mill Branch Road and under police direction due to the crash investigation. They are turning everybody around at the scene. It looks like if you are coming from 197, you may be able to get on 301 northbound or southbound because, of course, the southbound lanes are open, and that would be past the area. But if you're on northbound 301 trying to get toward Route 50, you might need to find another way to do it. Now, we also have the National Memorial Day Parade that's going to be happening today downtown around the area of the mall. They've got some closures in place already. More will come at 8 o'clock. Some of the main closures include portions of Constitution Avenue, the entire 12th Street Tunnel and 12th Street Expressway, the part of 14th Street between Constitution and Independence. And you're also going to find Madison Drive and Jefferson Drive, portions of those closed as well. So something to keep in mind. 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I'm Rita Kessler, your next traffic report in about 10 minutes.
2: And here is 7 News First Alert meteorologist Jordan Evans.
15: Tracking your Monday forecast, showers and some patchy fog this morning. It may be dense in some spots, so have those low beams on if you encounter some of that dense fog. Advisories out for Montgomery County, Prince George's County until 9 o'clock. Then we'll see that visibility slowly improve. Otherwise cloudy today. Temperature back up to 75 degrees, but some showers are expected during portions of the Memorial Day parade later this morning. For tonight, we'll drop down to 63 degrees. Tomorrow, some rain once again, but temperatures approach 80 degrees. We'll finally break this pattern by midweek. And the First Alert Weather Center, meteorologist Jordan Evans.
0: Right now, it is 61 degrees in Laurel, 61 degrees in Farragut Square, 63 in Springfield. We got a little bit of drizzle and light rain out there, as well as fog. 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
0: 5:52.
2: New congressional maps could come to Maryland after all. State Senate President Bill Ferguson says he's talking with Democratic senators about calling a special session to address the issue. That represents a stark change for Ferguson, who stood in the way of plans to redraw the state's congressional map during this year's legislative session. Now he says Maryland must respond as the ground shifts under us. He's referring to a Supreme Court ruling that congressional districts drawn to consider race represent unconstitutional gerrymandering. With Maryland's primary elections less than a month away, voters may be asked to approve a constitutional amendment that would take effect for the 2028 elections.
0: Well, the eldest son of the late Senator John McCain has died. His father, Doug McCain, had been a Navy pilot. The McCain Institute says Doug will be remembered as a patriot and friend. He was 66 years old. A cause of his death is not known.
10: I'm Eric White. Here are your top headlines from Federal News Network. The House Appropriations Committee wants to reduce EPA's budget for fiscal 2027 by $1.8 billion, or 20%. At the same time, as part of the Interior, Environment, and Related Agency spending bill, lawmakers are increasing funding for the Interior Department by almost $700 million. And bipartisan lawmakers are seeking to build biotechnology expertise in the federal workforce. A new House bill would require agencies to assess current and future workforce needs in that job sector. Lawmakers who introduced the legislation say there is a federal talent shortage in biotech research and manufacturing, and currently no coordinated strategy to close the gap. For more on these stories, go to federalnewsnetwork.com.
2: A dangerous situation just outside of Los Angeles. It involves an overheated, bulging industrial tank filled with a toxic chemical used in plastic manufacturing. Here's Orange County Fire Chief T.J. McGovern.
11: So we don't know if the whole tank is completely solidified right now and it's all plastic. That would be best case scenario, but we don't know because we can't see inside, and we're working with experts right now to see if we can see the density inside the tank that could tell us.
2: Tens of thousands of people have been evacuated from their nearby homes.
0: Oh, whiskey lovers, mark your calendars. Montgomery County's Alcohol Beverage Services will open a lottery registration at 9 a.m. on Monday, June 1st, where you can sign up for a chance to buy rare spirits. You do not have to be a resident of the county to throw your hat into the ring. The list of available bottles and winning entry numbers will be posted on June 3rd. Previous lotteries have given people the chance to buy bottles with prices up to nearly $8,000.
2: Oof.
0: Yeah.
2: Can you finance it? What's the down payment on that whiskey bottle?
0: Exactly.
12: 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We see it every day. If you've been injured in a car accident, call us.
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0: 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Here's Frank Hanrahan.
17: After several chances, maybe the Nats get over 500 on Monday night visiting the Cleveland Guardians. Over the weekend, Nats take 2 of 3 from first place Atlanta. 2-1 victory on Sunday. Nats starter Foster Griffin strikes out 6, allowed just 3 hits. And 4 relievers get the work in and get the job done for the Nats. 27-27, visit the Guardians Monday night. Meantime, Nats have placed starting pitcher Jake Irvin on the 15-day injured list due to a right shoulder strain. Baltimore played 2 on Sunday, lose to Detroit 4-1, and win in the first game 5-3. WNBA, Mystics fall hard at Seattle, 97-85, so 2 straight losses for the Mystics, 2-3 on the season. Stay out west, we'll face Seattle again on Wednesday at the French Open. First round on the red clay, Haley Baptiste of D.C. was winner. So was number 3 seed Novak Djokovic on the men's side. Number 7 American Taylor Fritz, though, was upset in the first round. And at the Indianapolis 500, it was a close call at the end. Felix Rosenquist wins by just 0.02 of a second, closest finish ever in Indianapolis 500 history. NBA playoffs, the Spurs even things up with the Oklahoma City Thunder with a decisive home victory. So that best of 7 series is now even at 2-2. Frank Hanrahan, WTOP Sports.
2: Coming up, significant progress is claimed in talks with Iran. It's 5:57.
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0: 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Rita Kessler.
4: Well, it looks like we have a big update on everything that was going on in the overnight hours on northbound 301 at Excalibur Drive. The road's been closed since the midnight hour due to the fact that there was a crash and then a crash investigation. They were turning you around at the scene, but it looks like they may have just reopened the lanes there. So you most likely can get northbound coming from 214 trying to make your way toward Route 50. Southbound was always open. Also be aware of a lot of closures in and around downtown, around the mall due to the National Memorial Day Parade happening later. Several closures in place already, including the 12th Street Tunnel and the 12th Street Expressway and portions of Lower 14th Street, but more will be coming at 8 this morning. The WTOP Traffic Center is presented by Window Nation. Right now, buy 4 windows, get 4 free. Visit windownation.com today. I'm Rita Kessler, your next traffic report in about 10 minutes.
2: Your 7 News First Alert meteorologist, Jordan Evans.
15: Tracking your forecast on this Memorial Day, more showers, more clouds, and we have some fog to deal with this morning, especially east of I-95. Visibility down to a quarter mile around Andrews Air Force Base. We do have some advisories out for parts of Prince George's and Montgomery County until 9 o'clock this morning. Otherwise, we'll see some visibility slowly improve, but don't expect much in the way of sun as temperatures get up to the 70s. And the First Alert Weather Center meteorologist, Jordan Evans.
0: Thanks so much, Jordan. It's 64 degrees in Lafont Plaza, 64 degrees in Waldorf, and 61 degrees in Tysons. Again, light rain and a little bit fog out there.
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2: Good morning, I'm John Aaron.
0: Hi there, I'm Kristen Diaz. Coming up,
2: several events are taking place across our region for Memorial Day, including a parade that starts at 10 a.m. in D.C.
21: New information on the gunman shot and killed near the White House over the weekend. I'm Neil Augenstein.
22: Speaking out about President Trump's plan for an arc near the Memorial Bridge, I'm Scott Gelman.
23: From ABC News, I'm Brian Clark. The shooting near the White House Saturday has renewed President Trump's push to spend $1 billion renovating the White House complex, says ABC's Hannah Pataa.
24: President Trump is using this latest incident to argue his controversial White House ballroom is necessary. And overnight, the Justice Department revealing just how secure the ballroom will be, saying the roof will include a drone port and key location for rooftop snipers who will protect the White House and the entire Washington, D.C. area, and will be hermetically sealed.
23: Today, the president will lay a wreath at Arlington National Cemetery to mark Memorial Day. The end of the holiday weekend means that millions of people will be on the roads and in the skies today, but for many, the weekend was a washout as powerful storms stretched from the south to the northeast. More from ABC's Sophie Flay.
24: Heavy rain and strong winds pounding the Texas Panhandle. People rushing to pack up their picnic. Downpours triggering severe flash flooding across the region, inundating neighborhoods, and washing out roads in Birmingham, Alabama, making travel treacherous.
23: Over the weekend, President Trump said that a deal to end the war with Iran had largely been negotiated, but an Israeli official tells ABC News that the deal emerging appears to be a bad one. Secretary of State Marco Rubio told reporters in India today.
1: We have what I think is a pretty solid thing on the table in terms of their ability to open up the straits, get the straits open, enter into a very real, significant, time-limited negotiation on the nuclear matters. And hopefully we can pull it off. It has a lot of support in the Gulf. It has a lot of support globally, every country that we've walked through it.
23: Over 50,000 people still under evacuation orders in Southern California because of an overheated tank filled with a chemical. The Orange County Fire Authority say they were able to analyze the tank and say some cracks were visible, which could be good because it could allow for venting. 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
0: 6:02, Monday, May 25th, Memorial Day. It's now 62 degrees at WTOP. Expect a foggy, rainy start to the day and even more rain this afternoon. Good morning. I'm Kristen Diaz.
2: I'm John Aaron. Our top local story is about Memorial Day, which is looking soggy across the region. The National Weather Service has also issued a dense fog advisory through 9 a.m. for parts of Maryland, where visibility may drop below a quarter mile at times. 7 News First Alert meteorologist Jordan Evans says showers will linger through much of the day.
15: Unfortunately, Mother Nature not cooperating for outdoor plans on this Memorial Day. This morning, we've got some patchy fog, dense in some spots, and some passing showers. Then by this afternoon, the warm front lifts back to the north, so the humidity starts to climb, temperature up to 75 degrees, making some downpours or some rumbles of thunder with that warm front as well.
2: The rain is not going anywhere just yet, with more showers possible through the next couple of days. Wednesday looks to be the last day of this wet stretch before the region finally starts drying out Wednesday night.
3: Yeah!
0: Well, that is country music artist Mickey Guyton from last night's National Memorial Day concert on the West Lawn of the U.S. Capitol. The annual event was hosted by actors Mary McCormick and Gary Sinise. Joint Chiefs Chairman Dan Kane paid a homage to American soldiers who lost their lives in the war with Iran.
5: We pay special tribute to the 14 Americans who lost their lives during Operation Epic Fury. To the families they left behind, there will always be an empty chair at the dinner table, and we will always remember them.
0: Today, there are a lot of events happening in our region to commemorate the fallen men and women of the U.S. Armed Forces. National Memorial Day Parade will take place on Constitution Avenue in Northwest D.C. at 10 a.m. The annual wreath-laying ceremony, that starts at noon at Arlington National Cemetery. And President Trump and Vice President Vance are expected to participate. The U.S. military will also conduct an aircraft flyover during the event.
2: The bystander who was shot when Secret Service agents exchanged fire with a man near the White House grounds Saturday is now in serious but stable condition. WTOP's Neil Augenstein is learning more about the gunman who was killed.
21: 21-year-old Nasir Best was familiar to the Secret Service. Court records show he'd been arrested in July 2025 for unlawful entry after using an exit turnstile to get into a restricted portion of the White House grounds. He claimed he was Jesus Christ and wanted to get arrested. At the time, a search of the FBI-maintained database came back clear with no wants or warrants. A few weeks earlier, he'd been involuntarily committed for blocking vehicle entry at another White House checkpoint. Best pleaded not guilty and was ordered to stay away from the White House, but records show he didn't comply with that. He was due back in court in August of last year, but didn't show up, so the judge issued a warrant for his arrest. It was still in effect Saturday night when the Secret Service says he took a gun out of a bag at 17th and Pennsylvania and fired several shots at agents who returned fire, killing him. Neil Augenstein, WTOP News.
2: Not yet clear who fired the shot that hit the bystander.
0: Now, President Trump's design for an arch near Memorial Circle got approved from the U.S. Commission of Fine Arts last week. WTOP Scott Gelman tells us a multi-day protest pushing back on the idea has been taking place.
6: President Trump says D.C. is the only major city that doesn't have an arch. His plan calls for a 250-foot version.
7: We should not be upending the beauty of Washington, D.C., for a vanity project for Trump.
6: Susan Douglas is with the group Third Act Virginia.
22: Using artwork and signs, including this large arch cutout, they're criticizing the plan.
7: We have a number of banners that will light up at night. One says 86 the Arch, which is sort of the theme for our protest this weekend. The other one is called Arch Insanity.
22: They'll be here until Tuesday night. The cost of the arch project is unclear, but a White House official tells the Associated Press that taxpayer and private funds will likely be used to pay for it. Donna Shaughnessy's parents are both buried at Arlington National Cemetery.
3: We're just here to make sure that this craziness, people pay attention.
22: Near the Memorial Bridge, Scott Gelman, WTOP News.
2: Early voting is getting underway in the Democratic primary, likely to decide Eleanor Holmes Norton's replacement as D.C.'s non-voting delegate. The two leading candidates, Robert White and Brooke Pinto, both on the city council, have clashed over all kinds of issues in the past. But Axios D.C.'s Jeanette Dill tells WTOP they agreed on one idea that might sound familiar.
8: Both Brooke Pinto and Robert White said they would be open to amending a federal law that would allow full-fledged casinos in D.C. This is something that's been rejected before in D.C. in the 90s, but this is something that's becoming more of a conversation to look forward to how to grow the city's downtown.
2: Mayor Muriel Bowser pushed last fall to legalize poker and blackjack tournaments throughout D.C.
0: Well, a campaign sign in Montgomery County is getting attention after it was vandalized. At-large council candidate Layla True says someone altered one of her signs in Silver Spring, changing her name to read Trump 28. True is a combat veteran and says the message crossed a line, especially over Memorial Day weekend. She points out there is no third presidential term under the Constitution, and she says her campaign is focused on local issues. But she's also inviting whoever did it to sit down and talk.
2: Coming up, global markets react to news. A peace deal with Iran could be closer. Traffic and weather next.
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0: Time for traffic and weather on WTOP. Rita Kessler.
4: And as expected, we remain pretty quiet throughout the area with the holiday. The things that you will find if you're out there is a lot of reduced visibility. Some places it's still a little drizzly. There are wet roadways and a lot of fog, which is causing some issues as well. Now, in case you missed it, northbound 301 reopened at Excalibur Road and Mill Branch Road. The crash investigation completed. You are able to get through in both directions between 50 and 214 along 301. Now, a little later today, we have the National Memorial Day Parade that's going to be going on. Main roadways affected, Constitution Avenue. Right now, the 12th Street Expressway and the 12th Street Tunnel are closed. Parts of Lower 14th Street, Madison Drive, Jefferson Drive, a lot of those numbered streets around there as well. And more closures will be coming around 8 o'clock this morning. You'll also find in Virginia no reported issues. 95, 395 in pretty good shape, and no delays along 66 as well. Selling your car, watch out for fake payments, unsafe meetups, endless haggling, or you could just sell to Fitzgerald and know exactly who you're dealing with. 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I'm Rita Kessler, your next traffic report in about 10 minutes.
2: And here is 7 News First Alert meteorologist Jordan Evans.
15: Light rain and some mist moving in this morning and some dense fog, especially east of I-95. That will stick around through at least 9 o'clock. Then we'll see visibility slowly improve. Clouds, however, hold on throughout today, but temperatures should get back into the 70s as a warm front comes in from the southwest. We'll see some drier time move in for this evening as well. And the First Alert Weather Center meteorologist Jordan Evans.
0: All right, a little foggy, a little soggy out there, 61 degrees, DuPont Circle, 61 in Germantown, 63 degrees in Annandale. 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
2: Money news, markets in the U.S. are closed today for the Memorial Day holiday, but global markets moved higher as oil prices plunged after President Trump said talks to end the war with Iran are making progress. European and Asian markets posted gains, with Japan's Nikkei jumping nearly 3%, Oil dropped more than $4 a barrel on hopes the Strait of Hormuz could reopen under a possible peace deal. Analysts say investors are shifting from fears of a wider conflict to optimism about easing tensions and stabilizing global energy supplies.
0: Well, despite strong ticket sales, a lot of hotels in the U.S. FIFA World Cup host cities say rooms are not filling up as expected. A new survey from the American Hotel and Lodging Association found 80% of hotels report bookings are below forecasts. The group blames FIFA for overbooking hotel blocks that did not match actual demand. Analysts also say soaring ticket prices, some nearing $8,000, may be keeping fans away despite FIFA projecting record revenues for the 2026 tournament.
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6: It's now 6:15. I'm Kristen Diaz. Good morning.
7: I'm John Aaron. The Department of Justice is acknowledging it's removed from its website news releases about criminal cases related to the January 6th, 2021 riot at the U.S. Capitol. The department says the information about the prosecutions is partisan propaganda. The purge of news releases documenting criminal charges, convictions, and sentencing is the latest step by the Trump administration to dramatically rewrite the history of the Capitol assault. On that day, more than 5 years ago, hundreds of supporters of President Trump stormed the building in an effort to halt the congressional certification of his 2020 loss to Joe Biden.
6: Northern Virginia dominates an area list of zip codes with very expensive homes. WTOP Sandy Cazell reports.
8: 15 zip codes across the D.C. area had median home sale prices of $1 million or more this past April. That's according to Urban Turf, which looked at data from Bright MLS. It found that Northern Virginia dominates the top of the list, with expensive homes in McLean, Great Falls, North Arlington, and Vienna. Then comes the 20015 zip code for Friendship Heights, Chevy Chase in D.C., followed by Bethesda and Potomac, Maryland. The zip code for Georgetown, 20007, which you might have thought would come in higher, is number 9 on the list, with a median home sale price in April of $1.275 million. Sandy Cosell, WTOP News.
7: 6:16.
6: This is the Bloomberg Business of Entertainment report. 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It's part of an ongoing collaboration with the Puerto Rican singer. Bad Bunny wore a Zara t-shirt during a Super Bowl performance and showed up to the Met Gala wearing a custom black tuxedo he designed and produced in partnership with Zara. Its parent company, Inditex, has been pushing to reposition Zara's brand by associating it with high-end designers, fashion icons, and celebrities, mainly through limited collections. Its upscale push also includes investing heavily into its flagship stores, making them bigger, more productive, and glitzier than traditional retail shops. 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
6: A bystander remains hospitalized after gunfire near the White House over the weekend. What we're learning about the suspect.
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12: It's 6:18 and it's foggy out there. Rita Kessler, is that having any effect on our traffic this morning?
13: Well, I mean, we're not seeing much traffic at all because of the Memorial Day holiday. So it definitely is going to affect you if you are on the roads, the reduced visibility because of the fog and just because of some of the spray and even the road spray because the roads are wet could add some other challenges as you're traveling in the area, but not a lot of delays, not a lot of problems. The one thing that we do have is a lot of closures downtown and around the mall due to the National Memorial Day Parade that is happening a little later. We've got some closures that went in place at 5, more coming at 8. Some of the bigger closures are portions of Constitution Avenue, 14th Street, Madison Drive, Jefferson Drive, and we also have the 12th Street Tunnel and the 12th Street Expressway closed for now due to this parade. You'll also find I-295 and DC-295 still at speed trying to make your way to the 11th Street Bridge. No problems right now getting across the Bay Bridge in either direction. Two lanes eastbound, three lanes westbound in Virginia. 95, no major delays. 395 looking good, as is 66 in either direction. Waking up drained. 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I'm Rita Kessler, your next traffic report in about 10 minutes.
7: Here is 7 News First Alert meteorologist Jordan Evans.
14: Showers, some mist, and some patchy dense fog this morning, especially east of I-95. We do have some visibility in some spots down to a quarter mile or less. So have those low beams on if you do encounter the fog. For tonight, we'll drop into the 60s. May have more fog to deal with in parts of the region after midnight. Otherwise, we'll see some showers throughout today. Temperatures slowly climbing up to 75 degrees. And for tomorrow, pushing 80, but doesn't look like the sunshine returns until Wednesday or Thursday when we finally break this pattern. And the First Alert Weather Center, I'm meteorologist Jordan Evans.
12: Thanks so much, Jordan. It's 61 degrees in DuPont Circle, 61 in Germantown, 63 in Annandale. We got a mix of some light rain and also some fogginess out there. 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
7: 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It's 6:21.
15: At Navy Federal Credit Union, May is our favorite because Military Appreciation Month is our time to celebrate those who go above and beyond. 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
12: It's now 6:23. Good morning.
7: Two men are recovering after a shooting in the Harris Teeter parking lot in Laurel Town Center. Police say the men were meeting for an online sale when shots were fired around 12:35 yesterday afternoon near Baltimore Avenue. Both of the victims are expected to survive. Investigators have not released any suspect information. Police are reminding people to use designated safe exchange zones for online sales.
12: A Boy Scout troop from Fairfax County was rescued from a West Virginia river on Saturday. It came after the waters went up rapidly due to some passing storms. We hear now from ABC News' Sophie Flay.
18: several Boy Scouts stranded out there in the river.
20: In West Virginia, a Boy Scout troop found themselves stranded along the Cacapon River as water levels began rising rapidly. The scouts initially moving toward land for safety before realizing they were on the opposite side of the river from their cabins and road access. A swift water rescue team soon responding, ferrying nearly 30 scouts and their leaders to safety.
12: Now, Micah Campbell, who was with the troop, tells WUSA 9 that the scout took care of each other and all were checked out by local rescue officials and no injuries were reported.
7: New tributes to NASCAR driver Kyle Busch. Here's ABC's Allison Kosick.
21: An emotional tribute and moment of silence for NASCAR legend Kyle Busch and his family at the Coca-Cola 600 in Charlotte last night, a race Busch was supposed to compete in. Busch's family, including his wife Samantha and two children, stood on one end of pit road to honor and remember him. Another driver's son even trying to console Busch's son, Brexton, who recently turned 11.
7: Family members say Busch died of complications from pneumonia on Thursday after it progressed into sepsis.
12: Sports on WTOP brought to you by Mentum, delivering advanced solutions for space and defense. Here's Frank Hanrahan.
22: The Nationals are back to 500 after beating the Braves in Atlanta 2-1. The Nats take 2 out of 3 in the series. Nats starter Foster Griffin striking out 6, allowed just 3 hits. 4 relievers get in on the action and get the job done for the Nats. 27-27 record back at it, visiting Cleveland on Monday night. Meantime, Nats placing starting pitcher Jake Irvin 15-day injured list due to a right shoulder strain. Baltimore had to do a doubleheader on Sunday, lose to Detroit 4-1 in the nightcap. Earlier, they beat the Tigers 5-3 on a 3-run homer walk-off style in the bottom of the ninth. Colton Cowser on an 0-2 pitch going deep to provide the heroics. WNBA, the Mystics stay on the road, lose at Seattle 97-85. Mystics off to a 2-3 start, will play the Storm again in Seattle on Wednesday night. In the NBA Western Conference Finals, we got ourselves a series. Spurs even things up at 2-2 after beating Oklahoma City. At the French Open first round, DC's Haley Baptiste survives 2 match points to win in 3 sets over Barbara Krejcikova. Men's side 7-seed American Taylor Fritz was upset. 3-seed Novak Djokovic advances in 4 sets. And Felix Rosenquist wins the 110th running of the Indianapolis 500 by just 0.02, closest finish ever in Indy 500 history. I'm Frank Hanrahan, WTOP Sports.
7: Coming up on this Memorial Day, we'll have a preview of some of the events taking place in the region. It's 627.
12: WTOP.

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6: 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Rita Kessler.
7: And right now, because it's a holiday, not a lot going on in the area. Very light volume throughout. No problems on the Beltway, inner and outer loop running well through both Maryland and Virginia. 270, no problems between Frederick and Rockville. 95 in the Baltimore-Washington Parkway, good between the Beltways. Getting across the Bay Bridge, no worries at the moment. 2 lanes eastbound, 3 lanes westbound, no delay getting there. 95, 395, good between Stafford and the 14th Street Bridge. The Virginia Department of Motor Vehicles is reminding you to be the person who always buckles up. Click it or ticket, a message from the Virginia Department of Motor Vehicles. I'm Rita Kessler, your next traffic report in about 10 minutes.
8: Looking at the forecast today, we're starting off with light showers and patchy fog. Showers are expected for portions of the Memorial Day parade by the afternoon. The rain becomes more isolated, though rumbles of thunder may occur as a warm front approaches the area. Right now, we're at 61 in Columbia, 63 in Alexandria, 64 in Penn Quarter.
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11: 6:30. Good morning. Rise and shine. I'm Kristen Diaz.
8: And I'm John Aaron. Teddy Gelman is our producer.
11: Here's our top story. That is actor and singer Laura Osnes from the National Memorial Day concert in front of the U.S. Capitol last night. Veterans were honored for their sacrifices and some shared their stories, including former Navy Captain Royce Williams, who served in the Korean War.
12: The forgotten war is not forgotten, and I'm finding out that I'm not forgotten either. And I'm thinking heavily about the people that were engaged in fighting for our country. Those people are heroes.
11: Later this morning, the National Memorial Day Parade will begin at 10 a.m. on Constitution Avenue in Northwest D.C. At noon, President Trump will take part in the annual wreath-laying ceremony at Arlington National Cemetery. Shortly after, the U.S. military will conduct an aircraft flyover there.
8: A bystander shot during Saturday's gunfire near the White House remains in serious but stable condition. Police say 21-year-old Nasir Best of Dundalk opened fire toward a White House security checkpoint, and Secret Service officers returned fire, killing him. No officers were hurt. Investigators are still trying to determine exactly how the bystander was struck. Court records show Best had a previous encounter near the White House last summer when he was arrested after trying to enter the grounds and refusing officers' commands to stop. President Trump was inside the White House at that time.
11: Well, the weekend's shooting comes on the heels of last month's shooting at the White House Correspondents' Dinner, and less than 3 weeks after officers shot a man near the Washington Monument after they say he opened fire on a Secret Service officer.

0: President Trump is using this latest incident to argue his controversial White House ballroom is necessary. And overnight, the Justice Department revealing just how secure the ballroom will be, saying the roof will include a drone port and key location for rooftop snipers who will protect the White House and the entire Washington, D.C. area, and will be hermetically sealed.
1: And that is ABC's Hannah Batab reporting.
2: Maryland Congressman Glenn Ivey says his fight for law enforcement reform is far from over, even though it's now been 6 years since George Floyd was killed by a police officer in Minneapolis. Details from WTOP's Mitchell Miller today on The Hill.
3: Congressman Ivey's bill has numerous provisions, including mandating body cameras for all federal law enforcement officers. He says that's important given that video evidence contradicted the claims of ICE and Border Protection officers when two people were shot in separate incidents earlier this year in Minneapolis.
4: It's long overdue, and these situations with ICE and Border Patrol agents just are powerful reminders of why we need to put these kinds of laws in place.
3: The Democratic lawmakers' legislation previously passed the House when it was controlled by Democrats. He hopes it can regain momentum as his party tries to retake the lower chamber in the midterm elections. On Capitol Hill, Mitchell Miller, WTOP News.
1: America's 250th birthday celebrations are expected to bring a crush of crowds into D.C. all summer long. WTOP's Jenny Glick reports Metro says they are gearing up.
5: Metro GM Randy Clark says they are in preparation mode.
6: We've canceled vacation times. We've already started building emergency plans. We're working with all of our federal, state, and local partners.
5: The roster of events to prepare for includes the UCF Freedom 250, the first sporting event to be held on the White House South Lawn, 4th of July fireworks and the All-American Countdown 250 Ball, and the Freedom 250 Grand Prix. Clark says they are gearing up for crowds.
6: You know, we do a lot of special events here. It's kind of part of our DNA, but you know, we know this is going to really be a big summer.
5: Jenny Glick, WTOP News.
2: New developments in the effort in Maryland to create new congressional maps. State Senate President Bill Ferguson says he's talking with Democratic senators about calling a special session to address the issue. That represents a stark contrast for him. Ferguson stood in the way of plans to redraw the state's congressional map during this year's legislative session. Now he says Maryland must respond as the ground shifts under us. He's referring to a Supreme Court ruling that congressional districts drawn to consider race represent unconstitutional gerrymandering. With Maryland's primary elections less than a month away, voters may be asked to approve a constitutional amendment that would take effect for the 2028 elections.
1: An overheated and bulging tank filled with a toxic chemical just outside of Los Angeles is a literal ticking time bomb. Hazmat teams have been on scene since last week trying to determine how best to defuse the storage tank at GKN Aerospace. Now, then, late Saturday, it was determined that it was safe enough for first responders to get a little closer. The Orange County Fire Authority Interim Fire Chief T.J. McGovern spoke with ABC's Jacqueline Lee about what they found.
7: For days, officials have feared the tank would either explode into a fireball, igniting nearby tanks, or the highly volatile chemical inside would leak out. Crews able to get close enough to that unstable 7,000-gallon tank full of hazardous liquid, finding a potential crack, offering a glimmer of hope.
8: Why would this be a good thing?
9: It's going to relieve pressure. We want the pressure relieved out of that tank.
7: He goes on to explain there could still be an explosion, just not a catastrophic one.
1: Now, some 50,000 people remain under evacuation orders. California Governor Gavin Newsom has called on President Trump to issue a state of emergency for Orange County.
2: Coming up,
10: what some Americans will shop for on this holiday. I'm John Werdock.
2: And should you brace for a washout today? It's 6:36.
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2: Traffic and weather, hopefully still relatively calm out there, Rita Kessler.
17: Yeah, we're definitely pretty quiet throughout the area. Now, there is a lot of fog, and that is causing reduced visibility. The wet roads means you can also deal with road spray in the area, and in some areas, a little bit of drizzle falling. So it could be a little bit messy condition-wise, and you do need to use caution on the roads. But not a lot of delays and not a lot of problems to talk about either. If you're wondering about getting across the Bay Bridge, that still looks good. Two lanes eastbound, three lanes westbound, and no delay getting there. 95, Baltimore-Washington Parkway, 29, all in good shape. 270, no worries between Frederick and Rockville. If you're on 66, that looks good between Haymarket and the Beltway. 95, 395 in pretty good shape. Now, we do have some closures in place in and around the mall for the National Memorial Day Parade happening a little later. Some went in at 5 a.m. Other closures will happen at 8 this morning. Right now, we've got portions of Constitution, 14th Street, Madison Drive, Jefferson Drive, the 12th Street Tunnel and the 12th Street Expressway are completely blocked off. A lot of the numbered streets around that area are as well, so just expect the redirection if you choose to drive downtown. 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I'm Rita Kessler, your next traffic report in about 10 minutes.
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18: Tracking showers and mist and some dense fog. We have an advisory for parts of Maryland until 9 o'clock this morning. Visibility should slowly improve throughout today, but we've got some showers to deal with, unfortunately, for the Memorial Day parade. But some dry time is expected for the afternoon and evening as temperatures get back into the 70s. In the First Alert Weather Center, meteorologist Jordan Evans.
2: We are at 62 at BWI Marshall, 63 at Reagan National, 63 at Dulles. Some light rain in spots.
5: Money news on WTOP. After years off this big screen, a new Star Wars release is off to a solid start this holiday weekend. Star Wars, The Mandalorian, and Grogu brought in more than $80 million to open, with totals expected to climb past $100 million by today. And, you know, that's strong, but it's not really record-breaking for the franchise. The film breaks back fan favorite, though, Pedro Pascal, and could gain momentum with audiences in the weeks ahead.
2: Some of us will go shopping on Memorial Day. WTOP business reporter John Wardock has that.
10: Retail Me Not surveyed more than 1,000 consumers and found Americans tend to shop for specific items on Memorial Day. 28% said they're looking to buy a new grill or outdoor cooking gear. Another 27% said they're looking to buy summer apparel. One thing Americans likely won't buy today, only 15% plan to buy appliances. John Wardock, WTOP News.
2: 641, Pope Leo is calling for stronger oversight of artificial intelligence, warning the technology could threaten jobs, human dignity, and even fuel modern warfare. In his first papal letter to all the bishops of the Catholic Church, the American-born Pope urged developers and world leaders to put the common good ahead of profit and power. He said lethal military decisions should never be left to AI systems alone. Experts say the document could become a major reference point in the growing global debate over regulating artificial intelligence and its impact on society.
1: Well, beware of travel scams. While planning your summer getaways, AI is making it nearly impossible to spot scammers who post fake vacation rentals or send out emails impersonating booking sites. Kane McGladry, a cyber expert, shares the warning with ABC News.
19: If a luxury rental looks like a magazine cover, but it lacks the messy realities of real life, like there's no neighbors, for example, it's probably been AI generated. But the URL in your browser's address bar, still a great lie detector. Scammers will use typo squatting, like using an L instead of an I in a domain name, or a weird domain extension like XYZ instead of .com. So if the address bar doesn't match the brand you know, it's a scam.
1: It's now 6:42.
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21: How many times have you boarded a flight, taken your seat, and then listened to the in-flight safety announcement about seatbelts, oxygen masks, and the nearest exits? Well, that would be every flight. But what about the announcement that often follows? A sales pitch from the flight attendants hawking credit cards linked to their airline's mileage program. Here's what you don't know. The flight attendants are being paid a commission on each passenger they sign up for the cards. And now, one airline, American, is actually scoring the flight attendants on how well they're selling those cards. And you are indeed a captive audience for this. I think I might need an additional oxygen mask. For more information, visit petergreenberg.com. I'm Peter Greenberg, and this is today's Eye on Travel Minute.
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1: 6:46. Good morning. I'm Kristen Diaz.
2: I'm John Aaron. New indications from President Trump that the U.S. is close to a deal with Iran to end the war and reopen the Strait of Hormuz, but he also cautioned he is not rushing into a deal. He pushed back against criticism by some fellow Republicans seeking a tougher approach. Officials in the region say the agreement would see Iran give up its stockpile of highly enriched uranium. The Strait's reopening would also happen in parallel with the U.S. lifting its blockade of Iranian ports. The deal would reportedly also end the war between Israel and Hezbollah, although Israel remains concerned about Hezbollah's threat.
1: Well, will the U.S. be prepared to deal with an Ebola outbreak if it ever reaches the country? For Dr. Deborah Birx, that is, former COVID-19 advisor to President Trump, the answer is yes. That even though the U.S. has withdrawn from the World Health Organization, she spoke yesterday on Face the Nation on CBS.
3: I think the bigger question to me is a lot of us in the global community invested extensively in creating the African CDC for this very reason, for this very response. Hundreds of millions of dollars went into building laboratory capacity in the DRC at the African CDC. And for some reason, that failed us.
1: Meantime, the White House is telling the Congolese government that its national soccer team must isolate if it wants to enter America for the upcoming FIFA World Cup.
2: Whiskey lovers, mark your calendars. Montgomery County's Alcohol Beverage Services will open a lottery registration at 9 a.m. on Monday, June 1st, where you can sign up for a chance to buy rare spirits. You do not have to be a resident of the county to throw your hat into the ring. The list of available bottles and winning entry numbers will be posted on June 3rd. Previous lotteries have given people the chance to buy bottles with prices of up to nearly $8,000.
1: Let's take a look at our top stories here on WTOP.
2: It will likely rain on your parade today if you're heading downtown for Memorial Day.
1: We are learning more about the gunman who opened fire near a White House checkpoint.
2: Oil prices are trending downward, with the U.S. and Iran apparently close to a deal to end the war.
1: Keep it here. Full details on these stories in the minutes ahead.
2: Traffic and weather. Thankfully, some holiday traffic, Rita Kessler.
17: Yes, and by holiday traffic, you mean nothing. There's not a lot going on in the area. Not a lot of volume. Yeah, people are out and people are driving places. You have to watch out for your reduced visibility this morning. The roads are wet. Road spray is possible. Also, very foggy throughout the area, especially when you're going across bridges and areas around water. You're going to find it really hard to see. Do not use those high beams in foggy areas. They're not going to help at all. Now, if you're driving in Maryland on southbound 270, that still looks good. Coming out of Frederick off of 15 and 70, trying to make your way into Rockville to the lane divide onto either loop of the Beltway. No problems getting across the Bay Bridge right now. Two lanes eastbound to three lanes westbound. Everything looking good getting across the bridge. In the district, I-295, DC-295, still good to the 11th Street Bridge. If you're on 395 trying to head into the district, just be aware the 12th Street Tunnel and the 12th Street Expressway is just part of the closures already in place for the National Memorial Day Parade. This also includes portions of lower 14th Street, Madison Drive, Jefferson Drive, Constitution Avenue. A lot of those numbered streets along that area are already blocked off, and more to come in a little over an hour. 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I'm Rita Kessler, your next traffic report in about 10 minutes.
1: 7 News First Alert meteorologist Jordan Evans.
18: For this morning, tracking rain, some mist, and some dense fog in a few spots, especially east of I-95. There is a dense fog advisory out for parts of Prince George's County and Montgomery County until 9 o'clock. We'll see if that gets extended throughout this morning, depending on the visibility. But if you do encounter that low visibility, once again, low beams on and reduce your speed. Eventually, visibility improves. We'll see temperatures make it up to 75 today. Unfortunately, got some showers to track for the Memorial Day parade this morning, but I am expecting some dry time by the afternoon. For tonight, once again, a chance of showers, some patchy fog as temperatures drop into the 60s and that humidity stays high. For tomorrow, back up to 79 or 80 degrees. And then for Wednesday, tracking another round of some showers, especially in the morning. That looks to be it for this wet weather pattern as we finally break with the sunshine by Thursday and Friday. Temperatures in the low 80s and a drop in humidity as we head into that final weekend of May. Temperature around 75 degrees. And the First Alert Weather Center, meteorologist Jordan Evans.
2: 61 degrees in Silver Spring, 64 in Foggy Bottom, 63 at Fort Belvoir, and we are seeing some light rain in spots this morning. 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
1: Coming up on WTOP, there's some good news for summer travelers coming from a local airport. Good morning. It's 6:51.
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6: There's an old saying, people in glass houses shouldn't throw stones. 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But it was David Trone who voted to give Trump's ICE $200 million back before he lost his seat. That's right. Trone voted to fund Trump's ICE immigration crackdown. Progressives called Trone's vote, quote, a blank check for Trump. Congresswoman April McLean Delaney has never voted a penny for ICE, not one cent. And April led the fight to successfully stop the ICE detention center in our district. Trone didn't lift a finger. 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That's why Governor Moore, Senators Van Hollen, also Brooks, and Congressman Raskin all endorse April. Here's Jamie Raskin on Trone.
7: The attacks on April are baloney.
6: Baloney. 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Remember, Trone funded ICE. Congresswoman April McLean Delaney never has.
8: I'm April McLean Delaney, candidate for Congress, and I approve this message.
6: Paid for by April McLean Delaney for Congress.
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2: 6:53.
1: Well, Memorial Day weekend marks the unofficial start to the summer season. WTOP Sarah Jacobs has some tips from an expert to keep it from being the summer injury season.
9: There's a long list of all the things that could go wrong when we're trying to have such a fun time.
10: Let's start with food poisoning at the summer cookout.
9: To borrow a public health quote, it's keep it hot, keep it cold, or don't keep it.
10: MedStar Health Emergency Room Dr. Deanna Nahara recommends proper food storage, thoroughly cooking meats and seafood, and hand washing after handling raw meat. Moving on to water safety, Nahara says every pool party should have designated lifeguards.
9: And that's somebody that doesn't have their phone out, that isn't being involved in conversations. Their eyes are only on the water and making sure that everybody's having a good time.
10: And never swim alone.
9: Making sure you always have a buddy, somebody that can be there in case something happens.
10: Sarah Jacobs, WTOP News.
2: Travelers flying out of Reagan National will see a little relief today. More than 600 new parking spaces just opened in the economy lot right as summer travel ramps up. Airport leaders say the extra space comes at a critical time with garages filling up fast and major road construction already underway. And this is just the beginning. Another 800 spots are expected later this fall. Officials are also preparing for bigger crowds than usual, with holiday travel and events tied to the nation's 250th birthday bringing in more visitors. If you are heading out, you're told to plan ahead as parking has already been hitting near capacity.
1: Well, we are now getting a first look at WTOP Sports powered by Maximus. People moving forward as well as technology. Here's Frank Hanrahan.
11: After several chances, maybe the Nats get over 500 on Monday night visiting the Cleveland Guardians. Over the weekend, Nats take 2 of 3 from first place Atlanta. 2-1 victory on Sunday. Nats starter Foster Griffin strikes out 6, allowed just 3 hits. And 4 relievers get the work in and get the job done for the Nats. 27-27, visit the Guardians Monday night. Meantime, Nats have placed starting pitcher Jake Irvin on the 15-day injured list due to a right shoulder strain. Baltimore played 2 on Sunday, lose to Detroit 4-1, and win in the first game 5-3. WNBA, Mystics fall hard at Seattle, 97-85, so 2 straight losses for the Mystics, 2-3 on the season. Stay out west, we'll face Seattle again on Wednesday at the French Open. First round on the red clay, Haley Baptiste of D.C. was winner. So was number 3 seed Novak Djokovic on the men's side. Number 7 American Taylor Fritz, though, was upset in the first round. And at the Indianapolis 500, it was a close call at the end. Felix Rosenquist wins by just 0.02 seconds, closest finish ever in Indianapolis 500 history. NBA playoffs, the Spurs even things up with the Oklahoma City Thunder with a decisive home victory. So that best-of-7 series is now even at 2-2. Frank Hanrahan, WTOP Sports.
2: 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Even on Memorial Day with a big holiday parade ahead, it's 6:56.
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1: Traffic and weather on WTOP. Miss Rena Kessler, I know it was tough coming in on this Monday, but at least it's not too bad of a day, right?
17: Exactly. Not a lot going on in the area. So if you're heading somewhere this morning, you're going to like what you see. Now, you do need to watch out. Reduced visibility is an issue with fog in the area and also just road spray, wet roadways. All of these can be challenging as you're trying to get places. Now, we do have a lot of closures downtown because the National Memorial Day Parade is happening today, including portions of Constitution, 14th, Madison, Jefferson, and the 12th Street Expressway and the 12th Street Tunnel are closed. In Virginia, northbound 95 before 619 in Triangle, the crash reported along the right side. The WTOP Traffic Center is presented by Window Nation. Right now, buy four windows, get four free. Visit windownation.com today. I'm Rita Kessler, your next traffic report in about 10 minutes.
2: Your 7 News First Alert meteorologist Jordan Evans.
18: Light rain and some mist moving in this morning and some dense fog, especially east of I-95. That will stick around through at least 9 o'clock. Then we'll see visibility slowly improve. Clouds, however, hold on throughout today, but temperatures should get back into the 70s as a warm front comes in from the southwest. We'll see some drier time move in for this evening as well. And the First Alert Weather Center, meteorologist Jordan Evans.
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1: Good morning, everyone. I'm Kristen Diaz.
2: I'm John Aaron. Coming up,
1: the show must go on despite the gloomy weather this Memorial Day as the parade on Constitutional Avenue kicks off at 10 a.m.
21: Learning more about the gunman that was shot and killed near the White House, I'm Neil Augenstein.
2: 7 o'clock.
22: From ABC News, I'm Brian Clark. President Trump says on social media that critics know nothing of a potential deal being negotiated with Iran. He writes it's the opposite of the Obama administration's agreement. A senior administration official says the limited interim agreement would open the Strait of Hormuz and end the U.S. blockade. ABC's Ian Panel in Tel Aviv has more.
23: The official saying there'll also be commitment from the Iranians to negotiate the removal of their stockpile of highly enriched uranium. But Iranian state media saying the draft agreement doesn't have any nuclear commitments. Intelligence sources telling ABC News that despite the bombing, Iran retains the ability to enrich uranium, one of the many pre-war goals that hasn't been reached.
22: Secretary of State Marco Rubio in India called the talks a work in progress.
24: Thought we might have some news last night, maybe today. I wouldn't read too much into it. It takes a little while to hear back. So we have what I think is a pretty solid thing on the table.
22: The Trump administration again calling for $100 billion to renovate the White House complex, including the construction of the president's ballroom following Saturday's shooting at a security checkpoint, saying this highlights the need for a more secure facility. ABC's Hannah Batah has more.
0: Saturday's shooting came less than a month after the shooting at the White House Correspondents' Dinner and less than 3 weeks after officers shot a man near the Washington Monument after they say he opened fire on a Secret Service officer.
3: Law enforcement officers shot and killed the man who'd opened fire Saturday. Over 50,000 people in Orange County, California, still under evacuation orders because of a damaged chemical tank that authorities fear could explode or leak. But County Fire Authority Interim Chief T.J. McGovern says an up-close look revealed a possible crack in the tank. He says that's a good thing.
4: It's going to relieve pressure. We want the pressure relieved out of that tank. When we know that there's no pressure, that takes care of one of the major issues that we have right now.
3: Pope Leo this morning in an encyclical called for increased regulations around AI. You're listening to ABC News.
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2: It's 7:02 on Monday, May 25th. It is Memorial Day, 63 degrees, foggy, a little bit of rain out there, more rain this afternoon. Morning, I'm John Aaron.
1: Hi there, everyone. I'm Kristen Diaz. What weather is sticking around for the Memorial Day holiday? So keep the umbrella handy if you're headed out. 7 News First Alert meteorologist Jordan Evans says the temps will actually reach the mid-70s during the warmest part of the day, while additional showers remain possible into this evening.
18: On this Memorial Day, cannot rule out some rumbles of thunder or downpours, especially in the afternoon as this warm front lifts back to the north, and that's when the humidity really starts to climb. However, this morning, we're tracking some showers and some dense fog for parts of the D.C. metro.
1: Now, the National Weather Service has issued a dense fog advisory until 9 a.m. for parts of Maryland, and visibility could drop below a quarter mile at times. Drivers are urged to slow down, use headlights, and also leave extra distance between vehicles.
2: The National Memorial Day Parade steps off along Constitution Avenue this morning with crowds expected early. New this year, the parade begins at 10 with performances starting an hour before near the National Archives. Organizers say this year carries added meaning tied to the nation's 250th anniversary while honoring generations of service from World War II to today.
1: Now, for the tribute, it has already begun. Last night on the National Mall, actor Noe Wyle of ER and The Pit took the stage reading letters from a Revolutionary War soldier.
5: They said the British Army at New York was reinforced by 15,000 men. I didn't care if there had been 15 times 15,000. I never thought about the numbers. In my opinion, we were Americans and we were invincible.
1: That was Noah Wiley. General Dan Kane, the chairman of the Joint Chiefs, also offered a tribute to fallen U.S. troops from wars throughout American history.
2: The bystander who was shot when a gunman exchanged fire near the White House grounds Saturday is now in serious but stable condition. The gunman was killed by the Secret Service. WTOP's Neil Augenstein has more.
6: This was not the first time 21-year-old Nasir Best of Dundalk was near the White House. Court records show he was arrested in July 2025 for unlawful entry. The Secret Service said he used an exit turnstile to get into a restricted portion of the White House grounds. At the time, Best told an agent he was Jesus Christ and wanted to get arrested. A few weeks earlier, he'd been involuntarily committed for blocking vehicle entry at another White House gate. Best pleaded not guilty and was ordered to stay away from the White House, but records show he didn't comply with that. He was due back in court in August of last year, but didn't show up, so the judge issued an arrest warrant that was still in effect Saturday night. The Secret Service says Best took a gun out of a bag near the corner of 17th and Pennsylvania and fired several shots toward the White House security checkpoint before agents returned fire and killed him. Neil Augenstein, WTOP News.
2: It is still not clear who fired the shot that hit the bystander.
1: Well, there's new pushback against President Trump's planned arch near the Lincoln Memorial. WTOP's Scott Gelman reports one group is displaying its own version of an arch as an act of resistance.
7: There's an arch replica and signs that say 86 the arch here near the Memorial Bridge. Another says arch insanity.
8: The arch is gaudy, it's way too big, and it interrupts a very important historical sight line.
7: Susan Douglas is with the group Third Act Virginia. She says they'll be here through Tuesday night holding dances and formal protests.
8: We're here to show our support for vets this weekend and also to say no to this arch.
7: President Trump says D.C. is the only major city that doesn't have an arch. A White House official tells the Associated Press that taxpayer and private funding will likely cover the cost. Donna Shaughnessy is hoping the events draw attention to their opposition.
9: My parents are both buried at Arlington National Cemetery, and I just think it's a hideous thing to have happen here.
7: Near the Lincoln Memorial, Scott Gelman, WTOP News.
2: Two candidates fighting to replace D.C. Delegate Eleanor Holmes Norton have been critical of federal actions in D.C., but both now say they're willing to work with the Trump administration. Polls show Councilmember Robert White leading the Democratic primary. He says he'd be open to working with the president on public works projects and private investment. Axios reporter Jeanette Dill explains.
11: First off, you would want to have a public-private fund to keep the repairs made to parks and fountains around D.C. Up to date in the future, have a steady stream of funds for that. He also floated something that was surprising, which was he would propose a Puerto Rico-style federal tax incentive for attracting businesses to downtown.
2: White's top rival, Councilmember Brooke Pinto, says she would be open to partnering with the administration on public safety issues within reason.
1: Well, coming up on WTOP and Money News.
12: 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I'm John Werdock.
1: Thanks so much for waking up with us. 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It's 7:07.
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16: Michael and Son.
2: Traffic and weather. Some light traffic, hopefully, still, Rita Kessler.
17: Yeah, we're definitely still light in the area. Not a whole lot of volume going on with it being a holiday. You do have some reduced visibility. We've still seen some foggy areas. The roads are still a little wet, so you're going to find road spray in the area. We have a couple of problems reported in Virginia, northbound 95 before 619 in Triangle. That wreck reported on the right side, but not much of a delay. In Mount Vernon, it was Route 1 at Sacramento Drive where we had a report of a wreck. 395 in good shape, 66 no reported issues. Now, if you are heading into the district on northbound 395, just be aware we have a lot of closures downtown due to the National Memorial Day Parade that's going to happen a little later today. There were some closures that went in place at 5 a.m., including the 12th Street Expressway and the 12th Street Tunnel, the entire portion. So you're not going to be able to take that right now. Parts of Lower 14th Street, Madison Drive, Jefferson Drive, parts of Constitution Avenue, and they have more closures that are going to go in place in about an hour. 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I'm Rita Kessler, your next traffic report in about 10 minutes.
2: Here is 7 News First Alert meteorologist Jordan Evans.
18: Tracking your Monday forecast, showers and some patchy fog this morning. It may be dense in some spots, so have those low beams on if you encounter some of that dense fog. Advisories out for Montgomery County, Prince George's County until 9 o'clock. Then we'll see that visibility slowly improve. Otherwise cloudy today. Temperature back up to 75 degrees, but some showers are expected during portions of the Memorial Day parade later this morning. For tonight, we'll drop down to 63 degrees. Tomorrow, some rain once again, but temperatures approach 80 degrees. We'll finally break this pattern by midweek. And the First Alert Weather Center, meteorologist Jordan Evans.
1: 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Right now it's 64 degrees in Leesburg, 62 in Bowie, and 63 degrees in Georgetown. 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
2: 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Ferrari is unveiling its first fully electric model. It's called the Luce, meaning light in Italian. Reuters says the four-door, four-plus seat car will have a specially designed sound system to amplify vibrations from its powertrain to create an electric Ferrari roar. Deliveries to clients will start in October.
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2: 7:14, I'm John Aaron.
1: Hi there, I'm Kristen Diaz. Thanks so much for being with us. Well, a new fight over D.C. home rule is brewing on Capitol Hill. House Republicans have advanced legislation known as D.C. Roads Act that would permanently block the district from creating a congestion pricing program for drivers entering the city. But D.C. delegate owner, make that Eleanor Holmes Norton, calls the bill federal overreach, noting the district is not currently considering congestion pricing. Critics argue that congestion pricing disproportionately affects working class drivers and commuters who may have limited transportation alternatives. The proposal now heads closer to a vote before the full House.
2: America's 250th anniversary celebration is expected to bring throngs of tourists to D.C. for many events. So what are transit leaders doing to get ready? WTOP's Jenny Glick is hearing from Metro's leader.
29: There will be a 250 ball, a UFC event on the White House South Lawn, and the Freedom 250 Grand Prix in D.C., not to mention July 4th.
30: July 4th apparently is going to be the biggest fireworks show ever, and it's obviously 250th, so that's going to be a pretty big show.
29: Metro GM Randy Clark says they've canceled vacation plans and are working with state and federal officials because they know it's going to be a big summer.
30: We do a lot of preparedness, and that's why I think we managed the winter storms really well, and I think people gave us credit for that. Last July 4th, we did well, inauguration, all these events. So we're working with everybody to make it happen.
29: Jenny Glick, WTOP News.
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0: I'm Eric White. Here are your top headlines from Federal News Network. The House Appropriations Committee wants to reduce EPA's budget for fiscal 2027 by $1.8 billion, or 20%. At the same time, as part of the Interior, Environment, and Related Agency spending bill, lawmakers are increasing funding for the Interior Department by almost $700 million. And bipartisan lawmakers are seeking to build biotechnology expertise in the federal workforce. A new House bill would require agencies to assess current and future workforce needs in that job sector. Lawmakers who introduced the legislation say there is a federal talent shortage in biotech research and manufacturing, and currently no coordinated strategy to close the gap. For more on these stories, go to federalnewsnetwork.com.
1: Belarus's exiled opposition leader visited Kyiv today as Ukraine recovered from Russia's largest missile attack of the year. The strike wounded at least 87 people. The visit comes amid growing concern that Belarus could play a larger role in Moscow's war effort. French President Emmanuel Macron recently warned Belarusian leader Alexander Lukashenko against allowing his country to be pulled deeper into the conflict. Now, the opposition leader says that France is trying to prevent Belarus from being dragged into the Russia-Ukraine war. Ukrainian President Volodymyr Zelensky says Belarus could become a launch point for a new Russian offensive from the north.
2: Auto racing's biggest day featured numerous tributes to NASCAR great Kyle Busch. He died Thursday at age 41 after severe pneumonia progressed into sepsis. This fan at NASCAR's Coca-Cola 600 in Charlotte says,
3: "This is my generation's Dale Earnhardt, and it kind of feels the same. Yeah. I mean, it doesn't feel real yet."
2: Before the start of the race, NASCAR's CEO honored Bush's widow and the couple's children with an emotional speech. Bush was also mentioned by name in the opening prayer at the Indy 500.
1: A look at our top stories we're working on at WTOP.
2: President Trump will take part in Memorial Day ceremonies at Arlington National Cemetery later today.
1: A bystander remains hospitalized after gunfire near the White House over the weekend. What we're learning about the suspect.
2: The White House says it's close to reaching a deal with Iran.
1: Keep it here. Full details on these stories in the minutes ahead.
2: Right now, traffic and weather. Folks out and about are enjoying the holiday traffic, Rita.
17: They certainly are, because there aren't too many folks out and about. And that's what makes it enjoyable right now on the roads. Not a lot of people out there, so not a lot of delays. We do have some wet roadways. We do have some reduced visibility. The fog is pretty thick in some areas, and that's going to really be an issue. Remember, do not use your high beams when you are driving through foggy areas. Now, in Virginia, northbound 95 near 619 in Triangle, everything moved over to the right shoulder. Lanes are open. Route 1 at Sacramento Drive in Mount Vernon was a report of a wreck. No problems on 395. Be aware if you're heading into the district. However, you will not be able to take the 12th Street Tunnel or the 12th Street Expressway. Those are both closed off in advance of the National Memorial Day Parade that will be starting a little later today. More closures will be going in place in about 45 minutes. But for now, we have portions of Constitution, 14th Madison, Jefferson, and of course, the aforementioned 12th Street Expressway and 12th Street Tunnel. In Maryland on 270 southbound, that's still good out of Frederick. Headed to the lane divide onto either loop of the Beltway, 95, Baltimore-Washington Parkway, no reported issues, and the Bay Bridge looks good right now in either direction. The Virginia Department of Motor Vehicles is reminding you to be the person who always buckles up. Click it or ticket or message from the Virginia Department of Motor Vehicles. I'm Rita Kessler, your next traffic report in about 10 minutes.
1: You got it. Thanks so much. And to 7 News First Alert meteorologist Jordan Evans.
18: Showers, some mist, and some patchy dense fog this morning, especially east of I-95. We do have some visibility in some spots down to a quarter mile or less. So have those low beams on if you do encounter the fog. For tonight, we'll drop into the 60s. May have more fog to deal with in parts of the region after midnight. Otherwise, we'll see some showers throughout today. Temperatures slowly climbing up to 75 degrees. And for tomorrow, pushing 80, but doesn't look like the sunshine returns until Wednesday or Thursday. When we finally break this pattern. And the First Alert Weather Center, I'm meteorologist Jordan Evans.
2: Light rain in spots. We are at 61 in Rockville, 64 in Ashburn, brought to you by Len the Plumber Heating and Air. 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
1: Coming up on WTOP, the Pope weighs in on the dangers of AI. It's 720.
4: 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But Dr. Marius Shakura, a sports cardiologist with MedStar Health, says it's important for people who are athletes or highly active to have customized evaluations.
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2: 722.
1: Welcome back in. Pope Leo is calling for a stronger oversight of artificial intelligence, warning that technology could threaten jobs, human dignity, and even fuel modern warfare. Now, in his first papal letter to all the bishops of the Catholic Church, the American-born Pope urged developers and world leaders to put the common good ahead of the profit and power. And he said, lethal military decisions should never be left to AI systems alone. Experts say the documents could become a major reference point in the growing global debate over regulating artificial intelligence and its impact on society.
2: A new warning about weight loss drugs. Researchers say nearly 3 in 4 adults who started GLP-1 medication stopped taking it within a year.
8: Wegovy and Ozempic were the most common drugs people started on and the most common ones people switched to. The study authors say switching may reflect doctors adjusting treatment as newer weight loss drugs become available. Additional studies found that stopping GLP-1 medications does result in weight gain and backsliding of healthy heart goals, including blood pressure, blood sugar, and other health measures.
2: That is ABC's Jacqueline Lee.
1: Well, a sporting event like no other was held this weekend in Las Vegas, while the Olympics go to great lengths to ensure performance-enhancing drugs do not poison the competition. The Enhanced Games actually encourages the use of them.
9: Winners of each event walked away with $250,000. And breaking a world record results in a $1 million payday.
10: We have our first world record.
9: A Greek swimmer broke the record in the 50-meter freestyle. But Thor Bjornsson, better known as the Mountain from Game of Thrones, failed to break a world record he set last year in the deadlift. The company behind the event, financially backed by Donald Trump Jr.'s venture capital firm and tech billionaire Peter Thiel, is using the games to boost its business selling supplements, including peptides, which experts warn have an unproven safety record.
1: That was ABC News' Sophie Flay reporting.
2: 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Here is Frank Hanrahan.
11: The Nationals are back to .500 after beating the Braves in Atlanta 2-1. So the Nats take 2 out of 3 in the series. Nats starter Foster Griffin striking out 6, allowed just 3 hits. 4 relievers get in all the action and get the job done for the Nats. 27-27 record, back at it, visiting Cleveland on Monday night. Meantime, Nats placing starting pitcher Jake Irvin 15-day injured list due to a right shoulder strain. Baltimore had to do a doubleheader on Sunday, lose to Detroit 4-1 in the nightcap. Earlier, they beat the Tigers 5-3 on a 3-run homer, walk-off style in the bottom of the ninth. Colton Cowser on an 0-2 pitch going deep to provide the heroics. WNBA, the Mystics stay on the road, lose at Seattle 97-85. Mystics off to a 2-3 start, will play the Storm again in Seattle on Wednesday night. In the NBA Western Conference Finals, we got ourselves a series. Spurs even things up at 2-2 after beating Oklahoma City. At the French Open first round, DC's Haley Baptiste survives 2 match points to win in 3 sets over Barbara Krejcikova. Men's side, 7th seed American Taylor Fritz was upset. 3 seed Novak Djokovic advances in 4 sets. And Felix Rosenquist wins the 110th running of the Indianapolis 500 by just 0.02, closest finish ever in Indy 500 history. I'm Frank Hanrahan, WTOP Sports.
1: Coming up after traffic and weather, we're going to have the latest on the shooting near the White House over the weekend. Plus, we'll take a look at the Memorial Day events in our region today. It's 725.
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14: 250 years ago, America's population stood at about 2.5 million people. Fewer people than the federal government employs today. But in 1789, George Washington ran a much smaller shop, one that practically fit on a single ledger page. Over time, the mission of the federal government evolved from the frontier post of 1826 to a rebuilding nation celebrating its first centennial. By 1926, Silent Cal, old President Calvin Coolidge, brought his own perspective to how the country should be run.
15: One of the greatest favors that can be bestowed upon the American people is economy in government.
14: By America's 200th, President Ford offered a message shaped by the moment and the country's long journey.
16: Government exists to create and preserve conditions in which people can translate their ideals into practical reality.
14: Fast forward another 50 years, and today's federal workforce is running on a high-speed digital infrastructure.
19: And now it's AI.
14: From 1776 to 2026, the tools used by federal workers may have changed, but their mission hasn't. Keep the country.

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3: Traffic and weather, checking in now with Rita.
4: And right now we're hearing of a new problem in Maryland, the Frederick area, northbound 15 near West Patrick Street. That's a report of a crash in Virginia on 95 northbound before 619. That crash has moved over to the shoulder. And in Mount Vernon, it is Route 1 or Richmond Highway at Sacramento Drive. That was a report of a crash. Currently no problems getting across the Bay Bridge. Two lanes eastbound, three lanes westbound. All of your lanes are open. If you're in the district, we still have some closures in place for the National Memorial Day Parade happening a little bit later, including the 12th Street Expressway and the 12th Street Tunnel and portions of Constitution Avenue. Just expect a lot of redirection around the area of the National Mall. 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All active duty veterans and their families are eligible to join. Our members of the mission. I'm Rita Kessler, your next traffic report in about 10 minutes.
5: All right, thanks so much. And it has started off pretty gloomy for us on this Memorial Day. Lots of fog, some light rain that's patchy in some areas of the DMV. Right now it is 63 degrees at WTOP.
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3: Good morning, I'm John Aaron.
5: Hi there, I'm Kristen Diaz. Teddy Gelman is our producer.
3: Our top story. Yeah.

0: That is country star Mickey Guyton performing at the National Memorial Day concert last night on the Capitol lawn with her rendition of the national anthem. The event was hosted by actors Gary Sinise and Mary McCormack. Military bands were accompanied by performances from Guyton, Andy Grammer, and Alan Jackson. Joint Chiefs Chair General Dan Kane also spoke.
1: Remember us for that 250 years that America's armed forces and our first responders have always stood up. And when asked the question, who will go, they have always said, send me.
0: Coming up today, President Trump is expected to take part in a wreath-laying ceremony at Arlington National Cemetery. That ceremony will be followed by the National Memorial Day observance in the cemetery's Memorial Amphitheater, where the President and Vice President are expected to speak.
2: Well, a bystander who was shot near a checkpoint outside the White House remains in serious but stable condition. The person was shot after a gunman fired shots near a White House checkpoint. That gunman was shot and killed by Secret Service officers. He's identified as 21-year-old Nasir Best of Dundalk.
3: Officials say the suspect has a history of incidents involving the White House. He encountered law enforcement in June 2025 for blocking a point of entry at the White House. He was detained and involuntarily committed for a mental evaluation. 1 month later, he was arrested after he attempted to enter a White House checkpoint. Court records showing a judge ordered he stay away from White House grounds. The president, who is facing backlash from even within his own party for his $1 billion request in taxpayer money for the White House complex, saying it goes to show how important it is for all future presidents to get what will be the most safe and secure space of its kind ever built in Washington, D.C.
2: That is ABC senior White House correspondent Selena Wang.
0: 6 years after George Floyd's death at the hands of a Minneapolis police officer, Maryland Democratic Congressman Glenn Ivey says the fight for police reform is far from over. More from WTOP's Mitchell Miller today on The Hill.
4: George Floyd's death caused a major push for police accountability. Congressman Glenn Ivey says his bill, named after Floyd, calls for the mandatory use of body cameras by federal law enforcement.
5: There's a lot of provisions in the George Floyd bill that are certainly applicable to the abuses going on with ICE agents and Border Patrol agents on the street today. We need it now more than ever.
4: The Democratic lawmaker pointing to the shooting deaths of two people in separate incidents by federal law enforcement earlier this year in Minneapolis. While the bill has stalled under GOP leadership, Ivey still hopes it can move ahead, especially if Democrats retake the House in the midterm elections. On Capitol Hill, Mitchell Miller, WTO.

0: LP News.
1: Well, word from the Department of Justice that it has removed from its website news releases about criminal cases related to the January 6, 2021 riot at the U.S. Capitol. The department says the information about the prosecutions is partisan propaganda. The purge of news releases documenting criminal charges, convictions, and sentencing is the latest step by the Trump administration to dramatically rewrite the history of the Capitol assault. On that day, more than 5 years ago, hundreds of Trump supporters stormed the building in an effort to stop the congressional certification of his 2020 election loss to Democrat Joe Biden.
2: The U.S. is reportedly close to reaching a deal with Iran that would end the war. More from ABC News Chief Foreign Correspondent Ian Pannell.
3: A senior administration official telling ABC News there'll be a limited interim agreement that would include opening the Strait of Hormuz and an end to the U.S. blockade. The official saying there'll also be commitment from the Iranians to negotiate the removal of their stockpile of highly enriched uranium. But Iranian state media saying the draft agreement doesn't have any nuclear commitments. Intelligence sources telling ABC News that despite the bombing, Iran retains the ability to enrich uranium, one of the many pre-war goals that hasn't been reached.
2: Markets are reacting to the possible deal. Brent crude futures are down over 5% to under $100 a barrel. The Wall Street Journal reports some ships stuck in the Persian Gulf already have started moving toward the Strait of Hormuz in anticipation of the deal opening the critical waterway.
1: Well, two men are recovering after a shooting yesterday afternoon at the Harris Teeter parking lot in Laurel Town Center. Police say the men were meeting for an online sale when shots were fired around 12:35 near Baltimore Avenue. Both victims were expected to survive. Investigators have not released any more information on the suspect. And police are also reminding people to use designated safe exchange zones for online sales.
2: A dangerous situation just outside of Los Angeles. It involves an overheated, bulging industrial tank filled with a toxic chemical used in plastic manufacturing. Here's Orange County Fire Chief T.J. McGovern.
4: So we don't know if the whole tank is completely solidified right now and it's all plastic. That would be best case scenario, but we don't know because we can't see inside, and we're working with experts right now to see if we can see the density inside the tank that could tell us.
2: Thousands of people have been evacuated from nearby homes.
1: The annual Memorial Day weekend event in South Carolina turned into a dangerous situation when it appears that panic caused people to start running during a concert. Some people got trampled. There were more than a dozen people who got hurt.
5: The incident unfolding during a concert as Atlantic Beach hosts its annual Black Pearl Cultural Heritage and Bike Festival, an event drawing hundreds of thousands to the area. Panic playing out, sending hundreds running and triggering a stampede. The situation escalating so quickly, Horry County Fire Rescue declaring it a mass casualty incident. At least 19 injured, several taken to the hospital. Town officials say there were no confirmed fights, weapons, or direct threats to public safety.
1: Now that is ABC Morgan Norwood reporting.
2: Coming up,
1: summer safety tips.
6: There's a long list of all the things that could go wrong when we're trying to have such a fun time.
1: I'm Sarah Jacobs.
2: And we will hear more about our rain chances for today at 7:36.
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8: The National Archives and Records Administration holds more than 13.5 billion pieces of paper, including some of the nation's foundational texts. But a little over 90 years ago, the archives didn't exist. Many government records were stored haphazardly across the country in federal offices, basements, attics, and even abandoned buildings. Soon after the archives was established in 1934, employees sprang into action, surveying records across the country and transferring them to the new archives building in Washington, D.C. NARA has grown and evolved significantly since its founding, but its mission to serve as the nation's record keeper remains the same. Justin Doubleday, Federal News Network.
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1: Traffic and weather on WTOP. Rita Kessler, good morning.
10: Good morning, and we're still seeing a light volume of traffic throughout the area, so that's the good news. We are hearing of an issue on southbound 95 in Virginia coming out of Springfield near 644 or Old Keene Mill Road. The right side of the roadway blocked with a broken down vehicle, but not seeing much of a delay. Northbound 95 before 619 in Triangle, that wreck was over on the right shoulder. And in Mount Vernon, it was Route 1 at Sacramento Drive. That was a report of a crash. In Maryland, northbound 15 near West Patrick Street, that was a report of a wreck. It may be over on the shoulder. No problems on 270 right now. If you're on 50 trying to get to the Bay Bridge, that's in good shape. Two lanes eastbound, three lanes westbound going across the bridge, and right now, no delay. We do still have the closures around the area of the mall for the National Memorial Day Parade going on a little later. Right now, portions of Constitution, 14th Street, Madison Drive, Jefferson Drive are all closed off. Also, 12th Street Expressway, 12th Street Tunnel completely closed. For this, there will be some more closures going into place in about 20 minutes or so throughout that area. Good idea just to take Metro, but if not, just expect the redirection. 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I'm Rita Kessler, your next traffic report in about 10 minutes.
2: 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Your 7 News First Alert meteorologist, Jordan Evans.
11: For Memorial Day, we're tracking fog and showers this morning, then more cloud cover later today. Good news is I am expecting some dry time and those warmer temperatures thanks to a warm front. So we're up to 75 by this afternoon, and tomorrow pushing 80 degrees. Still some clouds and some showers, even some morning fog again for your Tuesday. It's not until midweek when that sunshine starts to return. Temperatures back to the low 80s and a slight drop in some humidity by Thursday and Friday. So far, the upcoming weekend trending dry with temperatures in the 70s. And the First Alert Weather Center meteorologist Jordan Evans.
1: Right now it is 64 degrees in D.C., 65 in Woodbridge, and 65 degrees in Upper Marlboro.
2: Money news, markets in the U.S. are closed today for the holiday, but global markets moved higher as oil prices plunged after President Trump said talks and the war with Iran are making progress. European and Asian markets posted gains, with Japan's Nikkei jumping nearly 3%. Oil dropped more than $4 a barrel on hopes the Strait of Hormuz could reopen under a possible peace deal. Analysts say investors are shifting from fears of a wider conflict to optimism about easing tensions and stabilizing global energy supplies.
1: Well, despite strong ticket sales, many hotels in the U.S. FIFA World Cup host cities say rooms are not filling up as expected. A new survey from the American Hotel and Lodging Association found 80% of hotels report bookings are below forecasts. The group blames FIFA for overbooking hotel blocks that did not match actual demand. Now, analysts also say soaring ticket prices, some nearing $8,000, may also be keeping fans away, despite FIFA projecting record revenues for the 2026 tournament.
2: 7:41. Summer can, of course, be full of fun, but you have to keep safety in mind. WTOP's Sarah Jacobs has some tips.
12: Nothing says summer like a pool party, and MedStar Health Emergency Room Dr. Deanna Nahara recommends designated lifeguards.
6: And they should limit their time to about 30 minutes because we know our attention drifts, so making sure that they're rotating out those lifeguard duties is really helpful.
12: Summer cookouts bring their own safety concerns.
6: We need to watch how we're storing items. We're putting them back in the fridge if we don't eat them right away, and that we're thoroughly cooking meat and seafood.
12: When temperatures rise, hydration becomes even more essential.
6: Especially if we're going to be having some alcoholic beverages. You know, we're sometimes not aware that we're getting dehydrated, so making sure that we're staying well hydrated.
12: And protect your skin this summer.
6: Making sure we always have good sunscreen and bug repellent or insect repellent. It's really important. We're seeing a lot of tick bites and stuff, so making sure we're checking our skin, reapplying our sunscreen through the day.
12: Sarah Jacobs, WTOP News.
1: How will future sports stars get to the top? A pair of brothers have a vision for it.
13: Sports talent agency A&A Management, founded by Black twins Aaron and Andre Eanes, is thinking outside the box when it comes to creating opportunities for the next generation of sports stars. Growing up in Cleveland, the Eames brothers watched their parents work as Burger King franchise owners. And Andre talked to Bloomberg about the impression it left on him and how the worlds of business, branding, and sports were always blended together.
14: We watched our parents do the work. We watched our parents walk the sites. We watched our parents go through the things they had to go through, you know, managing, you know, a franchise like Burger King in the early 90s, you know. And one of the things that, you know, stands out to me the most is, like, a lot of my dad's partners were Browns players, Indians players. We got to go hang out with Indians pitchers and their families.
13: Eames referring there to the team now known as the Cleveland Guardians. Eames' most recent success story is that of NFL superstar Travis Kelce. I'm Bloomberg's Justin Milliner on the Black Business Beat.
2: Coming up, new challenges in the effort to contain the spread of Ebola. 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
2: 7:46. I'm John Aaron, along with Kristen Diaz. There's been another attack on a healthcare facility where people are being treated for the Ebola virus. Young men stormed a hospital in the Democratic Republic of Congo, demanding that two bodies of family members be handed over to them. It's the third attack of its kind in a week. Bodies of those who have died of Ebola can be highly contagious and lead to further spread when people prepare them for burial and gather for funerals. ABC foreign correspondent Lama Hassan has more on efforts to fight the virus.
22: In the Congo city of Bunia, where the outbreak originated, health officials say there are several challenges slowing down efforts of trying to contain this rare strain of Ebola. People traveling from region to region and also the ongoing violence. Health officials in the DRC have banned gatherings of more than 50 people. But in Bunia, locals attending Sunday mass like Ronald Safari says he and other churchgoers are taking precautions. Because this disease exists, he says, doesn't mean they can close the church.
2: Congo has more than 100 suspected Ebola deaths.
1: Well, on yesterday's Face the Nation on CBS, President Trump's former COVID-19 advisor, Dr. Deborah Birx, describes how the spread of Ebola this time compares to other major outbreaks.
23: Well, the problem with this particular outbreak is there was probably 2, 3, or 4 cycles of infection before it was even reported. And so a lot of the numbers you're seeing and the rapid rise of the numbers is because it went undetected and underreported for probably 3 or 4 weeks. But the people we are seeing today that are cases were probably infected 2 weeks ago. And so I think that's what makes us all concerned is we're looking at this virus and this outbreak with really old data.
1: Now, Birx thinks that the U.S. is prepared if the virus reaches here. The White House is telling the Congolese government that its national soccer team must isolate for 21 days if they want to enter the FIFA World Cup.
2: Here are the top stories we're working on at WTOP.
1: If you're heading downtown for Memorial Day activities, prepare for more rain through the midday hours.
2: We're learning more about the gunman who opened fire near a White House checkpoint this past weekend.
1: New pushback against President Trump's planned arch near the Lincoln Memorial.
2: Full details on these stories coming up in the minutes ahead.
1: Traffic and weather on WTOP, Rita Kessler.
10: And we're hearing of a new wreck on the Beltway. This would be the outer loop top side of the Beltway near Connecticut Avenue, reportedly along the left side of the roadway. Again, lack of volume means we're not seeing much of a delay, but there is a little heaviness coming past it. If you're on the inner loop side, no reported issues. Your lanes are open and running well from Connecticut all the way toward 95. Beltway in Virginia, no reported issues. You'll also find southbound 95 near Old Keene Mill Road. They reported a broken down vehicle along the right side. Route 1 at Sacramento Drive was a report of a wreck. Back in Maryland, northbound 15 near West Patrick Street was also a report of a crash. We do have closures in place already for the National Memorial Day Parade, parts of Constitution, 14th, Madison, Jefferson. The 12th Street Expressway and the 12th Street Tunnel are completely blocked, and watch for more closures that will be going in place shortly. 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I'm Rita Kessler, your next traffic report in about 10 minutes.
2: And here is 7 News First Alert meteorologist Jordan Evans.
11: For this morning, tracking rain, some mist, and some dense fog in a few spots, especially east of I-95. There is a dense fog advisory out for parts of Prince George's County and Montgomery County until 9 o'clock. We'll see if that gets extended throughout this morning, depending on the visibility. But if you do encounter that low visibility, once again, low beams on and reduce your speed. Eventually, visibility improves. We'll see temperatures make it up to 75 today. Unfortunately, got some showers to track for the Memorial Day parade this morning, but I am expecting some dry time by the afternoon. For tonight, once again, a chance of showers, some patchy fog as temperatures drop into the 60s and that humidity stays high. For tomorrow, back up to 79 or 80 degrees. And then for Wednesday, tracking another round of some showers, especially in the morning. That looks to be it for this wet weather pattern as we finally break with the sunshine by Thursday and Friday. Temperatures in the low 80s and a drop in humidity as we head into that final weekend of May. Temperature around 75 degrees. And the First Alert Weather Center, meteorologist Jordan Evans.
1: All right, it is 64 degrees in Foggy Bottom. That was a very fitting name for today. 65 degrees in Herndon and 63 degrees in Hyattsville. 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
2: 15 zip codes across the D.C. area had median home sale prices of $1 million or more this past April. WTOP's Sandy Kozel shares the list.
12: At the top of the zip code list is 22101, McLean, Virginia, where the April median home price was $2.3 million. That's a 42% rise from a year ago. Other Northern Virginia zip codes for Great Falls, North Arlington, and Vienna follow on the list. Urban Turf, which got its numbers from Bright MLS data, reports all three are the strongest appreciating markets in the region year to date. In D.C., Friendship Heights Chevy Chase leads with a median selling price of $1.42 million. Maryland's entries are softening, with Bethesda zip code sales down 7 and 13% from 2025 highs. Capitol Hill South comes in at number 15. Median selling price of homes there, $1,020,000. Sandy Kozel, WTOP News.
1: It's time! Yeah, it's time to get a first look at the planned setup for a historic fight night in the nation's capital. The UFC has released renderings for its upcoming White House event. Images show fans surrounding an octagon-shaped ring on the lawn in front of the White House. Now, there will be arches over the top of the octagon to hold the lighting and video boards. The event is scheduled for June 14th at 8 p.m., which falls on Flag Day and President Trump's 80th birthday.
2: A campaign sign in Montgomery County is getting attention after it was vandalized. At-large council candidate Leela True says someone altered one of her signs in Silver Spring, changing her name to read Trump 28. True is a combat veteran and says the message crossed the line, especially over Memorial Day weekend. She points out there is no third presidential term allowed under the Constitution. She says her campaign is focused on local issues, but she's also inviting whoever did this to sit down and talk.
1: Sports on WTOP powered by Maximus, moving people and technology forward. Here's Frank Hanrahan.
0: After several chances, maybe the Nats get over 500 on Monday night visiting the Cleveland Guardians. Over the weekend, Nats take 2 of 3 from first place Atlanta. 2-1 victory on Sunday. Nats starter Foster Griffin strikes out 6, allowed just 3 hits. And 4 relievers get the work in and get the job done for the Nats. 27-27, visit the Guardians Monday night. Meantime, Nats have placed starting pitcher Jake Irvin on the 15-day injured list due to a right shoulder strain. Baltimore played 2 on Sunday, lose to Detroit 4-1, and win in the first game 5-3. WNBA, Mystics fall hard at Seattle 97-85, so 2 straight losses for the Mystics, 2-3 on the season. Stay out west, we'll face Seattle again on Wednesday at the French Open. First round on the red clay, Haley Baptiste of D.C. was winner. So was number 3 seed Novak Djokovic on the men's side. Number 7 American Taylor Fritz, though, was upset in the first round. And at the Indianapolis 500, it was a close call at the end. Felix Rosenquist wins by just 0.02, closest finish ever in Indianapolis 500 history. NBA playoffs, the Spurs even things up with the Oklahoma City Thunder with a decisive home victory. So that best of 7 series is now even at 2-2. Frank Hanrahan, WTOP Sports.
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1: Time for traffic and weather. Rita Kessler.
10: Well, we're still pretty light volume-wise throughout the area, but boy, is it foggy right now. You really do need to use caution and just expect the reduced visibility while you're out. Now, we had the problem on the Beltway in Maryland, the outer loop near Connecticut Avenue. The wreck was reported as on the left side with little to no delay getting past it. Also, as part of the National Memorial Day Parade closures, just be aware you cannot get onto the 12th Street Expressway and the 12th Street Tunnel at all. It is completely closed for the parade, with more closures going into place shortly. The WTOP Traffic Center is presented by Window Nation. Right now, buy four windows, get four free. Visit windownation.com today. I'm Rita Kessler, your next traffic report in about 10 minutes.
2: Here is 7 News First Alert meteorologist Jordan Evans.
11: Tracking your Monday forecast, showers and some patchy fog this morning. It may be dense in some spots, so have those low beams on if you encounter some of that dense fog. Advisories out for Montgomery County, Prince George's County until 9 o'clock, then we'll see that visibility slowly improve. Otherwise, cloudy today, temperature back up to 75 degrees, but some showers are expected during portions of the Memorial Day parade later this morning. For tonight, we'll drop down to 63 degrees. Tomorrow, some rain once again, but temperatures approach 80 degrees. We'll finally break this pattern by midweek. And the First Alert Weather Center, meteorologist Jordan Evans.
1: It's 62 degrees in Gaithersburg, 64 in Arlington, 63 degrees in Lanham.
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2: Good morning, I'm John Aaron.
1: And I'm Kristen Diaz. Coming up,
2: several events are taking place across the region today for Memorial Day, including a parade that starts at 10 a.m. in D.C.
14: New information on the gunman shot and killed near the White House over the weekend. I'm Neil Augenstein.
15: Speaking out about President Trump's plan for an arch near the Memorial Bridge, I'm Scott Gelman.
2: Could Maryland revisit the issue of new congressional maps?
1: All right. Thanks so much for joining us on this Memorial Day. It's 8 o'clock.
24: From ABC News, I'm Brian Clark. Tens of thousands of people in Orange County, California remain under evacuation orders because of a potential chemical leak or explosion at a tank. That's been a challenge for some of the evacuees who have pets.
25: There were a few places that popped up, but they didn't allow to have pets, and I have my cat with me.
24: ABC's Alex Stone has more.
26: Crews with the Orange County Fire Authority working through the night to stop a massive chemical tank from exploding, checking to see if some pressure has been released in hopes of avoiding a worst-case scenario. This comes after a specialized team was able to get close enough to that 7,000-gallon tank full of hazardous liquid Saturday night, finding a crack. More than 50,000 residents evacuated.
24: Today, the nation honors those who gave their lives defending the country on Memorial Day, as President Trump will lay a wreath at Arlington National Cemetery. On social media, he continues to defend a potential deal with Iran. ABC's Ian Panel has the latest from Tel Aviv.
27: President Trump now saying he's in no rush to reach a deal with Iran. Over the weekend, he first said a solution was largely negotiated. Trump now saying, I've informed my representatives not to rush into a deal. Both sides must take their time and get it right. And again, taking to social media this morning, saying the deal that he's proposing is much better than the one signed by President Obama. And this morning, a spokesman for Iran's foreign ministry echoing that, saying many of the issues have been dealt with, but that doesn't mean a signed agreement is imminent.
24: Pope Leo said today artificial intelligence is touching many areas of our lives, but in a new encyclical called for it to be tightly regulated.
28: Nuclear disarmament remains a service to peace and the dignity of the human family. In a similar sense, artificial intelligence now demands to be disarmed.
24: He cited the way it has changed the way people live and relate to one another. 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
1: Welcome in. It's 8:02, Monday, May 25th, Memorial Day. Currently 64 degrees outside. Good morning. I'm Kristen Diaz.
2: I'm John Aaron. The top story we're following It is a soggy Memorial Day. The National Weather Service has also issued a dense fog advisory through 9 a.m. for parts of Maryland, and visibility may drop below a quarter mile at times there. 7 News First Alert meteorologist Jordan Evans says showers will linger through much of the day.
11: Unfortunately, Mother Nature not cooperating for outdoor plans on this Memorial Day. This morning, we've got some patchy fog, dense in some spots, and some passing showers. Then by this afternoon, the warm front lifts back to the north, so the humidity starts to climb, temperature up to 75 degrees, making some downpours or some rumbles of thunder with that warm front as well.
2: More showers are possible over the next couple of days, too. Wednesday looks to be the last day of the wet stretch before the region finally starts drying out that night.
3: Yeah!
1: That is country music artist Mickey Guyton from last night's National Memorial Day concert on the West Lawn of the U.S. Capitol. The annual event was hosted by actors Mary McCormick and Gary Sinise. Joint Chiefs Chairman Dan Kane paid homage to the American soldiers who lost their lives in the war with Iran.
4: We pay special tribute to the 14 Americans who lost their lives during Operation Epic Fury. To the families they left behind, there will always be an empty chair at the dinner table, and we will always remember them.
1: Today, there are many events happening in our region to commemorate the fallen men and women of the U.S. Armed Forces. National Memorial Day Parade will take place on Constitution Ave in Northwest D.C. at 10 a.m. The annual wreath-laying ceremony begins at noon at Arlington National Cemetery. President Trump and Vice President Vance are expected to participate. The U.S. military will also conduct an aircraft flyover during the event.
2: The bystander who was shot when Secret Service officers exchanged fire with a man near the White House grounds Saturday is in serious but stable condition. WTOP's Neil Augenstein is learning more about the gunman who was killed.
14: 21-year-old Nasir Best was familiar to the Secret Service. Court records show he'd been arrested in July 2025 for unlawful entry after using an exit turnstile to get into a restricted portion of the White House grounds. He claimed he was Jesus Christ and wanted to get arrested. At the time, a search of the FBI-maintained database came back clear with no wants or warrants. A few weeks earlier, he'd been involuntarily committed for blocking vehicles entry at another White House checkpoint. Best pleaded not guilty and was ordered to stay away from the White House, but records show he didn't comply with that. He was due back in court in August of last year, but didn't show up, so the judge issued a warrant for his arrest. It was still in effect Saturday night when the Secret Service says he took a gun out of a bag at 17th and Pennsylvania and fired several shots at agents who returned fire, killing him. Neil Augenstein, WTOP News.
2: And it's not yet clear who fired the shot that hit the bystander.
1: President Trump's design for an arch near Memorial Circle got approved from the U.S. Commission of Fine Arts last week. WTOP Scott Gelman tells us a multi-day protest pushing back on the idea has been taking place.
15: President Trump says D.C. is the only major city that doesn't have an arch. His plan calls for a 250-foot version.
16: We should not be upending the beauty of Washington, D.C. for a vanity project for Trump.
15: Susan Douglas is with the group Third Act Virginia. Using artwork and signs, including this large arch cutout, they're criticizing the plan.
16: We have a number of banners that will light up at night. One says 86 the Arch, which is sort of the theme for our protest this weekend. The other one is called Arch Insanity.
15: They'll be here until Tuesday night. The cost of the arch project is unclear, but a White House official tells the Associated Press that taxpayer and private funds will likely be used to pay for it. Donna Shaughnessy's parents are both buried at Arlington National Cemetery.
17: We're just here to make sure that this craziness, people pay attention.
15: Near the Memorial Bridge, Scott Gelman, WTOP News.
2: New developments in the effort in Maryland to create new congressional maps. State Senate President Bill Ferguson says he's talking with Democratic senators about calling a special session to address the issue. That represents a stark change for Ferguson, who stood in the way of plans to redraw the state's congressional map during this year's legislative session. Now he says Maryland must respond as the ground shifts under us. He's referring to a Supreme Court ruling that congressional districts drawn to consider race represent unconstitutional gerrymandering. With Maryland's primary elections less than a month away, voters may be asked to approve a constitutional amendment that would take effect for the 2028 elections.
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3: 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I'm John Werdock.
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2: Traffic and weather. Any hint of people making the return trip, Rita Kessler?
10: Not yet, and I don't really expect to see that for a little bit. I mean, depending. So nothing going on trying to get home from the beaches in terms of the Bay Bridge or anything like that. We have a lot of fog in the area, though, so that is going to be one of the biggest obstacles as you head out this morning. You're going to need to be ready for the reduced visibility. Do not use those high beams when you're driving through foggy areas, but you're also going to find a lot of closures around the area of the mall for the National Memorial Day Parade happening at 10 o'clock. That's portions of Constitution, Madison, Jefferson, Virginia, 17th, 18th, 19th, a lot of those numbered streets around there. But now, the one thing that has changed with the closures that went into place a few minutes ago is you cannot access lower 14th Street at all. Earlier, it was just a portion of 14th. So if you're coming across the 14th Street Bridge, you have to continue over onto the freeway. You can't get onto 14th. You can't use the 12th Street Tunnel or the 12th Street Expressway. They are closed through the duration of this parade. Now, the outer loop of the Beltway near Connecticut Avenue, that crash is cleared. Lanes are open. There never really was much of a delay. And southbound on the Baltimore-Washington Parkway near 201 Kenilworth Avenue, the wreck reported along the right side. But again, lack of volume means lack of a delay. Selling your car, watch out for fake payments, unsafe meetups, endless haggling. Or you could just sell to Fitzgerald and know exactly who you're dealing with. Go to FitzBuysCars.com today. I'm Rita Kessler, your next traffic report in about 10 minutes.
1: Thanks so much, Rita. We appreciate it. And now to 7 News First Alert meteorologists. We've got Jordan Evans.
11: Showers, some mist, and some patchy dense fog this morning, especially east of I-95. We do have some visibility in some spots down to a quarter mile or less. So have those low beams on if you do encounter the fog. For tonight, we'll drop into the 60s. May have more fog to deal with in parts of the region after midnight. Otherwise, we'll see some showers throughout today. Temperatures slowly climbing up to 75 degrees. And for tomorrow, pushing 80, but doesn't look like the sunshine returns until Wednesday or Thursday when we finally break this pattern. And the First Alert Weather Center, I'm meteorologist Jordan Evans.
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1: Money News on WTOP. After years off the big screen, a new Star Wars release is off to a solid start this holiday weekend. Star Wars, The Mandalorian, and Grogu brought in more than $80 million to open, with totals expected to climb past $100 million by today. And that's strong, but not really record-breaking for the franchise. The film brings back the fan favorite, Pedro Pascal, and could gain momentum with audiences in the weeks ahead.
2: Some of you will go shopping on this Memorial Day. WTOP business reporter John Werdock has more.
3: Retail Me Not surveyed more than 1,000 consumers and found Americans tend to shop for specific items on Memorial Day. 28% said they're looking to buy a new grill or outdoor cooking gear. Another 27% said they're looking to buy summer apparel. One thing Americans likely won't buy today, only 15% plan to buy appliances. John Werdock, WTOP News.
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1: Coming up on WTOP, there is some good news for travelers flying out of Reagan National this summer. Good morning, it's 8:12.
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1: It's now 8:15. Good morning. I'm Kristen Diaz here with John Aaron. Early voting is getting underway in the Democratic primary, likely to decide Eleanor Holmes Norton's replacement as D.C.'s non-voting delegate. The two leading candidates, Robert White Jr. and Brooke Pinto, both on the city council, have clashed over all kinds of issues in the past. But Axios' Jeanette Dill tells WTOP that they agreed on one idea that might sound familiar.
21: Both Brooke Pinto and Robert White said they would be open to amending a federal law that would allow full-fledged casinos in D.C. This is something that's been rejected before in D.C. in the 90s, but this is something that's becoming more of a conversation to look forward to how to grow the city's downtown.
1: Mayor Bowser actually pushed last fall to legalize poker and blackjack tournaments throughout D.C. Well, travelers flying out of Reagan National Airport will see a little relief today. More than 600 new parking spaces just opened in the economy lot right as summer travel ramps up. Airport leaders say that the extra space comes at a critical time with garages filling up fast and major road construction already underway. And this is just the beginning. Another 800 spots are expected later this fall. Officials are also preparing for bigger crowds than usual, with holiday travel and events tied to the nation's 250th birthday bringing in more visitors. A Boy Scout troop from Fairfax County was rescued from a West Virginia river on Saturday. It came after the waters rose rapidly due to some passing storms. ABC News' Sophie Flay reports.
22: Several Boy Scouts stranded out there in the river.
23: In West Virginia, a Boy Scout troop found themselves stranded along the Cacapon River as water levels began rising rapidly. The scouts initially moving toward land for safety before realizing they were on the opposite side of the river from their cabins and road access. A swift water rescue team soon responding, ferrying nearly 30 scouts and their leaders to safety.
1: Now, Micah Campbell, who was with the troops, tells WUSA that the scout took care of each other and they were all checked out by local rescue officials and had no injuries. On this Memorial Day, you can dig into military archives to keep your family history alive.
4: 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Now, if your vet is still with us, record them now. 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A voice disappears when a person does. My prediction, AI will soon stitch together entire family histories from fragments, but only if someone saved them first. And that's your job. Start today. If you need links to any of these sites, just hit my website now. 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
14: Now, whiskey lovers, mark your calendars. Montgomery County's Alcohol Beverage Services will open a lottery registration at 9 a.m. on Monday, June 1st, where you can sign up for a chance to buy rare spirits. You do not have to be a resident of the county to throw your hat into the ring. The list of available bottles and winning entry numbers will be posted on June 3rd. Previous lotteries have been given to the people to have the chance to buy bottles with prices up to nearly $8,000.
2: Here are the top stories we're working on at WTOP.
14: President Trump will take part in Memorial Day ceremonies at Arlington National Cemetery later today.
2: A bystander remains hospitalized after gunfire near the White House over the weekend. We're learning about the suspect.
14: And the White House says they are close to reaching a deal with Iran. Keep you here for full details on these stories in the minutes ahead.
2: Right now we've got holiday traffic and weather, starting with Rita.
10: And by holiday traffic, you mean not much. So that's basically what we're dealing with right now. Not seeing a lot of people doing a getaway back home as we continue to watch for that. But nothing getting across the Bay Bridge right now. You're getting across the Bay Bridge, but nothing going on crossing the Bay Bridge. The earlier wreck that we had southbound on the Baltimore-Washington Parkway near 201 Kenilworth Avenue is cleared, but there never was much of a delay. Same thing with the outer loop at Connecticut Avenue. That crash should be gone as well. No problems along 270. It was northbound 15 near West Patrick Street. That had been a report of a crash. Northbound 301 at Trade Zone Avenue in Upper Marlboro, though, it is just the right shoulder getting by that wreck, so you may find a little bit of a delay. And with the closures around the area of the mall, you may find it a little difficult to get around downtown. Good idea today to take Metro, but if not, just expect the redirection. Some of the more main closures related to the Memorial Day Parade include portions of Constitution Avenue, the 12th Street Expressway, and the 12th Street Tunnel completely blocked off. Also, lower 14th Street is now completely closed as well. You can no longer access it coming inbound on 395 across the 14th Street Bridge. You have to just continue on to the eastbound freeway. 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I'm Rita Kessler, your next traffic report in about 10 minutes.
14: 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All right, to 7 News First Alert, meteorologist Jordan Evans.
11: Tracking your forecast on this Memorial Day, more showers, more clouds, and we have some fog to deal with this morning, especially east of I-95. Visibility down to a quarter mile around Andrews Air Force Base. We do have some advisories out for parts of Prince George's and Montgomery County until 9 o'clock this morning. Otherwise, we'll see some visibility slowly improve, but don't expect much in the way of sun as temperatures get up to the 70s. And the First Alert Weather Center, meteorologist Jordan Evans.
2: We are at 64 degrees in Sterling, 65 at the Wharf in D.C., brought to you by Sonesta Awnings by Lednor Home. 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
14: Memorial Day weekend marks the unofficial start to the summer season, and WTOP Sarah Jacobs has some tips from an expert to keep it from being summer injury season.
15: There's a long list of all the things that could go wrong when we're trying to have such a fun time.
16: Let's start with food poisoning at the summer cookout.
15: To borrow a public health quote, it's keep it hot, keep it cold, or don't keep it.
16: MedStar Health Emergency Room Dr. Deanna Nahara recommends proper food storage, thoroughly cooking meats and seafood, and hand washing after handling raw meat. Moving on to water safety, Nahara says every pool party should have designated lifeguards.
15: And that's somebody that doesn't have their phone out, that isn't being involved in conversations. Their eyes are only on the water and making sure that everybody's having a good time.
16: And never swim alone.
15: Making sure you always have a buddy, somebody that can be there in case something happens.
16: Sarah Jacobs, WTOP News.
18: 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On Monday's Memorial Day Federal Drive, we'll look at what it takes for military families to stay strong through some of the hardest moments in service life. 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
19: The Nationals are back to 500 after beating the Braves in Atlanta 2-1. So the Nats take 2 out of 3 in the series. Nats starter Foster Griffin striking out 6, allowed just 3 hits. 4 relievers get in all the action and get the job done for the Nats. 27-27 record back at it, visiting Cleveland on Monday night. Meantime, Nats placing starting pitcher Jake Irvin, 15-day injured list due to a right shoulder strain. Baltimore had to do a doubleheader on Sunday, lose to Detroit 4-1 in the nightcap. Earlier, they beat the Tigers 5-3 on a 3-run homer, walk-off style in the bottom of the ninth. Colton Cowser on an 0-2 pitch going deep to provide the heroics. WNBA, the Mystics stay on the road, lose at Seattle 97-85. Mystics off to a 2-3 start, will play the Storm again in Seattle on Wednesday night. In the NBA Western Conference Finals, we got ourselves a series. Spurs even things up at 2-2 after beating Oklahoma City. At the French Open first round, DC's Haley Baptiste survives 2 match points to win in 3 sets over Barbara Krejcikova. Men's side, 7-seed American Taylor Fritz was upset. 3-seed Novak Djokovic advances in 4 sets. And Felix Rosenquist wins the 110th running of the Indianapolis 500 by just 0.02 of a second. Closest finish ever in Indy 500 history. I'm Frank Hanrahan, WTOP Sports.
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27: 250 years ago, America's population stood at about 2.5 million people. Fewer people than the federal government employs today. But in 1789, George Washington ran a much smaller shop. one that practically fit on a single ledger page. Over time, the mission of the federal government evolved from the frontier post of 1826 to a rebuilding nation celebrating its first centennial. By 1926, Silent Cal, old President Calvin Coolidge, brought his own perspective to how the country should be run.
0: One of the greatest favors that can be bestowed upon the American people is economy in government.
27: By America's 200th, President Ford offered a message shaped by the moment and the country's long journey.
3: Government exists to create and preserve conditions in which people can translate their ideals into practical reality.
27: Fast forward another 50 years, and today's federal workforce is running on a high-speed digital infrastructure.
6: And now it's AI.
27: From 1776 to 2026, the tools used by federal workers may have changed, but their mission hasn't. Keep the country running. Jimmy Alexander, WTOP.

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3: All right, let's go ahead and check traffic and weather on WTOP. Rita Kessler.
4: And the fog remains a big issue in the area. Several of our cameras just overlooking areas. You can't see the roads anymore because of the fog. So I can't imagine it would be much better for those of you that are actually driving out there, especially in the areas that are over the water. Now, if you're on 270, we're seeing an unusual delay on northbound 270, basically after 109 and before Route 80. Somewhere in the middle there, there's got to be something going on in the northbound direction, maybe a crash. So just watch out. Also, northbound 301 at Trade Zone Avenue, it was the right shoulder getting you by the wreck. 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I'm Rita Kessler, your next traffic report in about 10 minutes.
5: We are looking at clouds and fog right now. Some light rain in a couple of spots. Showers are expected for portions of the Memorial Day parade. By the afternoon, rain becomes more isolated, but rumbles of thunder may happen as a warm front approaches. It is 64 degrees at Farragut Square.
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3: Well, good morning, everyone. I'm Kristen Diaz.
5: I'm John Aaron. Teddy Gelman is our producer.
3: That is actor and singer Laura Osnes from the National Memorial Day concert in front of the U.S. Capitol last night. Veterans were honored for their sacrifice, and some shared their stories, including former Navy Captain Royce Williams, who served in the Korean War.
8: The forgotten war is not forgotten, and I'm finding out that I'm not forgotten either. And I'm thinking heavily about the people that were engaged in fighting for our country. Those people are heroes.
3: Now, later this morning, the National Memorial Day Parade begins at 10 a.m. along Constitution Avenue in Northwest D.C. At noon, President Trump will take part in the annual wreath-laying ceremony at Arlington National Cemetery. Shortly after, the U.S. military will conduct an aircraft flyover there.
5: A bystander shot during Saturday's gunfire near the White House remains in serious condition, but is stable. Police say 21-year-old Nasir Best from Dundalk opened fire near a White House security checkpoint. Secret Service officers returned fire, killing him. No officers were hurt. Investigators are still trying to determine exactly how the bystander was struck. Court records show Best had a previous encounter near the White House last summer when he was arrested after trying to enter the grounds and refusing officers' commands to stop. President Trump was inside the White House at that time.
3: Now, also, this weekend's shooting comes on the heels of last month's shooting at the White House Correspondents' Dinner, and less than 3 weeks after officers shot a man near the Washington Monument after they say he opened fire on a Secret Service officer.
9: President Trump is using this latest incident to argue his controversial White House ballroom is necessary. And overnight, the Justice Department revealing just how secure the ballroom will be, saying the roof will include a drone port and key location for rooftop snipers who will protect the White House and the entire Washington, D.C. area, and will be hermetically sealed.
3: That is ABC's Hannah Patel reporting.
5: Maryland Democratic Congressman Glenn Ivey says his fight for law enforcement reform is far from over, even though it's now been 6 years since George Floyd was killed by a police officer in Minneapolis. Details from WTOP's Mitchell Miller today on the Hill.
10: Congressman Ivey's bill has numerous provisions, including mandating body cameras for all federal law enforcement officers. He says that's important given that video evidence contradicted the claims of ICE and Border Protection officers when two people were shot in separate incidents earlier this year in Minneapolis.
11: It's long overdue, and these situations with ICE and Border Patrol agents just are powerful reminders of why we need to put these kinds of laws in place.
10: The Democratic lawmakers' legislation previously passed the House when it was controlled by Democrats.

0: He hopes it can regain momentum as his party tries to retake the lower chamber in the midterm elections. On Capitol Hill, Mitchell Miller, WTOP News.
1: The Department of Justice is now acknowledging that it has removed from its website any news releases about criminal cases related to the January 6, 2021 riot at the U.S. Capitol. The department says the information about the prosecutions is partisan propaganda. The purge of news releases documenting criminal charges, convictions, and sentencing is the latest step by the Trump administration to dramatically rewrite the history of the Capitol assault. On that day, more than 5 years ago, hundreds of Trump supporters stormed the building in an effort to stop the congressional certification of his 2020 election loss to Democrat Joe Biden.
2: New indications from President Trump that the U.S. is close to a deal with Iran to end the war and reopen the Strait of Hormuz. But he also cautioned he is not rushing into a deal. He pushed back against criticism by some fellow Republicans seeking a tougher approach. Regional officials say the agreement would see Iran give up its stockpile of highly enriched uranium. The Strait's reopening would happen in parallel with the U.S. lifting its blockade of Iranian ports. The deal would also reportedly end the war between Israel and Hezbollah, although Israel remains concerned about the threat posed by Hezbollah.
1: Well, will the U.S. be prepared to deal with an Ebola outbreak if it ever reaches the country? For Deborah Birx, former COVID-19 advisor to President Trump, the answer is yes, even though the U.S. is withdrawn from the World Health Organization. She spoke yesterday on Face the Nation on CBS.
3: I think the bigger question to me is a lot of us in the global community invested extensively in creating the African CDC for this very reason, for this very response. Hundreds of millions of dollars went into building laboratory capacity in the DRC at the African CDC. And for some reason, that failed us.
1: In the meantime, the White House is telling the Congolese government that its national soccer team must isolate if it wants to enter America for the upcoming FIFA World Cup.
2: The hardest lesson at Glendale Community College in suburban Phoenix came on the final day of the spring semester. And that lesson was not learned by students, but instead by college leaders.
4: As proud graduates walked the stage to accept their diplomas.
5: India Hall.
4: Everything went smoothly until...
6: Azucena de Mesa Jimenez.
4: Some students' names were omitted.
7: Grace Marie Reimer.
4: The problem?
8: We're using a new AI system as our reader.
4: Glendale Community College President Tiffany Hernandez.
8: That is a lesson learned for us.
4: AI is being used increasingly by colleges and high schools to ensure proper pronunciation of graduates' names. Jim Ryan, ABC News.
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9: 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I'm John Werdock.
1: 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It's 8:36.
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12: There's an old saying, people in glass houses shouldn't throw stones. Meet David Trone, throwing stones at Congresswoman April McLean Delaney. But it was David Trone who voted to give Trump's ICE $200 million back before he lost his seat. That's right. Trone voted to fund Trump's ICE immigration crackdown. Progressives called Trone's vote, quote, a blank check for Trump. Congresswoman April McLean Delaney has never voted a penny for ICE, not one cent. And April led the fight to successfully stop the ICE detention center in our district. Trone didn't lift a finger. He was busy running endless TV ads and throwing stones. That's why Governor Moore, Senators Van Hollen, Alsop Brooks, and Congressman Raskin all endorse April. Here's Jamie Raskin on Trone.
5: The attacks on April are baloney.
12: Baloney. Got that right. Remember, Trone funded ICE. Congresswoman April McLean Delaney never has.
13: I'm April McLean Delaney, candidate for Congress, and I approve this message.
12: Paid for by April McLean Delaney for Congress.
2: Traffic and weather. Let's check in on this holiday with Rita.
14: And the latest problem that we're seeing is a growing delay on northbound at 270 after 109 to a point not long after that and before Route 80. So between 109 and Route 80, something is going on, possibly a crash. We're not quite sure what lanes are blocked yet, waiting for response to get to the scene. You'll also find the earlier problem we had on the southbound Baltimore-Washington Parkway near 201 Kenilworth Avenue has cleared. So that is good news. And there never really was much of a delay. We do have the closures in place downtown for the National Memorial Day Parade. That'll be happening around 10 o'clock this morning, including portions of Constitution. The 12th Street Tunnel and the 12th Street Expressway are closed. All of Lower 14th Street is closed, so you cannot access it from northbound 395. You have to continue onto the freeway. Portions of Jefferson Drive, Madison Drive, Virginia Avenue, 17th, 18th, 19th streets, and a lot of other numbered streets around that area. Just expect the redirection. A good idea today, if you're trying to get around that area, is to take Metro or some other public transit to get yourself down there. In Upper Marlboro, it was northbound 301 at Trade Zone Avenue. At last check, it was the right shoulder getting you by that wreck. The Virginia Department of Motor Vehicles is reminding you to be the person who always buckles up. Click it or ticket. A message from the Virginia Department of Motor Vehicles. I'm Rita Kessler, your next traffic report in about 10 minutes.
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16: For Memorial Day, we're tracking fog and showers this morning, then more cloud cover later today. Good news is I am expecting some dry time and those warmer temperatures thanks to a warm front. So we're up to 75 by this afternoon, and tomorrow pushing 80 degrees. Still some clouds and some showers, even some morning fog again for your Tuesday. It's not until midweek when that sunshine starts to return, temperatures back to the low 80s, and a slight drop in some humidity by Thursday and Friday. So far, the upcoming weekend trending dry with temperatures in the 70s. And the First Alert Weather Center, meteorologist Jordan Evans.
2: Rain a little heavier near Manassas and Centerville right now. It's 64 in Tyson, 65 at L'Enfant Plaza, and 66 in Waldorf.
15: Money news on WTOP. Ferrari is now unveiling its first fully electric model. It's called the Luce, meaning light in Italian. Reuters reports the four-door, four-plus seat car will have a specially designed sound system, actually, to amplify vibrations from its powertrain to create an electric Ferrari roar. Kind of reminds me of those movie theaters, those 4D movie theaters.
2: Yes, shake your kind of chair. Kind of sounds a little bit like that. Yeah.
15: Or on the big screen, deliveries to the clients will start in October.
2: You can save some money when you order food today. WTOP business reporter John Wardock has details.
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15: All right. And so Northern Virginia is now dominating a list of the top expensive zip codes. We turn it over to Sandy Gazelle.
17: 15 zip codes across the D.C. area had median home sale prices of $1 million or more this past April. That's according to Urban Turf, which looked at data from Bright MLS. It found that Northern Virginia dominates the top of the list, with expensive homes in McLean, Great Falls, North Arlington, and Vienna. Then comes the 20015 zip code for Friendship Heights, Chevy Chase in D.C., followed by Bethesda and Potomac, Maryland. The zip code for Georgetown, 20007, which you might have thought would come in higher, is number 9 on the list, with a median home sale price in April of $1.275 million. Sandy Kozel, WTOP News.
2: Pope Leo is calling for stronger oversight of artificial intelligence. He warns the technology could threaten jobs, human dignity, and even fuel modern warfare. In his first papal letter to bishops of the Catholic Church, the American-born Pope urged developers and world leaders to put the common good ahead of profit and power. He says lethal military decisions should never be left to AI systems alone. Experts say the document could become a major reference point in the growing global debate over regulating AI and its impact on society.
15: Coming up on WTOP,
18: 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I'm Jenny Glick.
15: 8:43.
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2: 8:46, I'm John Aaron.
15: Hi there, I'm Kristen Diaz. Thanks so much for waking up with us on this Memorial Day. And you know, it is America's 250th birthday. The celebrations are expected to bring a crush of crowds into D.C. all summer long. As WTOP's Jenny Glick reports, Metro says they're gearing up.
18: Metro GM Randy Clark says they are in preparation mode.
25: We've canceled vacation times. We've already started building emergency plans. We're working with all of our federal, state, and local partners.
18: The roster of events to prepare for includes the UCF Freedom 250, the first sporting event to be held on the White House South Lawn, 4th of July fireworks, and the All-American Countdown 250 Ball, and the Freedom 250 Grand Prix. Clark says they are gearing up for crowds.
25: You know, we do a lot of special events here. It's kind of part of our DNA, but you know, we know this is going to really be a big summer.
18: Jenny Glick, WTOP News.
2: A new fight over D.C. home rules brewing on Capitol Hill. Republicans have advanced legislation known as the D.C. Roads Act that would permanently block the district from creating a congestion pricing program for drivers entering the city. D.C. Delegate Eleanor Holmes Norton calls the bill federal overreach, noting the district is not currently considering congestion pricing. Critics argue that congestion pricing disproportionately affects working class drivers and commuters who may have limited transportation alternatives. The proposal now heads closer to a vote before the full House.
15: Well, it is a ticking time bomb. We're talking about an overheated and bulging tank filled with a toxic chemical just outside of L.A. Hazmat teams have been on the scene since last week trying to determine how best to defuse the storage tank at GKN Aerospace. And then late Saturday, it was determined that it was safe enough for first responders to get a little closer. Orange County Fire Authority's Interim Fire Chief T.J. McGovern spoke with ABC's Jacqueline Lynn about what they found.
26: For days, officials have feared the tank would either explode into a fireball, igniting nearby tanks, or the highly volatile chemical inside would leak out. Crews able to get close enough to that unstable 7,000-gallon tank full of hazardous liquid, finding a potential crack, offering a glimmer of hope.
27: Why would this be a good thing?
28: It's going to relieve pressure.
0: We want the pressure relieved out of that tank.
26: He goes on to explain there could still be an explosion, just not a catastrophic one.
1: And there are some 50,000 people that are still under evacuation orders. California Governor Gavin Newsom has called on President Trump to issue a state of emergency for Orange County.
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1: 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Take the rain gear if you're headed downtown for any Memorial Day activities.
2: We're learning more details about the gunman who opened fire near a White House checkpoint this past weekend.
1: And a first protest is up near the Memorial Bridge against President Trump's planned arch there.
2: Keep it here. We'll have full details on these stories in the minutes ahead.
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14: And right now, as more people get on the roadway, as we head toward the 9 o'clock hour, we're seeing more problems. Let's start out in Virginia on northbound 95 before 619 in Triangle. It is now single file left getting by that wreck. They had managed to move it over to the shoulder. Then more response showed up. Then a tow truck showed up. So left lane gets by, and we're already seeing a delay northbound after Quantico trying to head into Triangle. Then it looks good into Springfield onto 395 toward the 14th Street Bridge. Just remember that because of the National Memorial Day parade going on in a little bit. There's a lot of closures around the mall, including access to the 12th Street Expressway and the 12th Street Tunnel, and also no access to lower 14th Street. So coming on 395, you have to continue onto the eastbound freeway to continue your trip through the district. Northbound 270 is another trouble spot after 109 before Route 80. All traffic currently stopped there for a wreck. Nobody moving. There's a fire truck across the roadway there. Not sure when they're going to be able to get you by, but that delay is growing rather quickly, practically back to 109. The good news is northbound 301 at Trade Zone Avenue, that crash cleared and the lanes reopened. 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I'm Rita Kessler, your next traffic report in about 10 minutes.
2: And here's your forecast from 7 News First Alert meteorologist Jordan Evans.
16: Tracking showers and mist and some dense fog. We have an advisory for parts of Maryland until 9 o'clock this morning. Visibility should slowly improve throughout today, but we've got some showers to deal with, unfortunately, for the Memorial Day parade. But some dry time is expected for the afternoon and evening as temperatures get back into the 70s. In the First Alert Weather Center, meteorologist Jordan Evans.
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18: 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It's now 8:53.
2: Two men are recovering after a shooting in the Harris Teeter parking lot in Laurel Town Center. Police say the men were meeting for an online sale when shots were fired yesterday afternoon near Baltimore Avenue. The victims are expected to survive. Investigators have not released information on a suspect. Police are reminding people to use designated safe exchange zones for online sales.
18: Belarus's exiled opposition leader visited Kyiv today as Ukraine recovered from Russia's largest missile attack of the year. The strike hurt at least 87 people. The visit comes amid growing concern that Belarus could play a larger role in Moscow's war effort. French President Emmanuel Macron recently warned Belarus's leader Alexander Lukashenko against allowing his country to be pulled deeper into the conflict. Now, Ukrainian President Volodymyr Zelensky says Belarus could become a launch point for a new Russian offensive from the north.
2: New tributes coming in for NASCAR driver Kyle Busch. Here's ABC's Allison Kosick.
10: An emotional tribute and moment of silence for NASCAR legend Kyle Busch and his family at the Coca-Cola 600 in Charlotte last night, a race Busch was supposed to compete in. Busch's family, including his wife Samantha and two children, stood on one end of pit road to honor and remember him. Another driver's son even trying to console Busch's son, Brexton, who recently turned 11.
2: Family members say Busch died of pneumonia that progressed into sepsis.
18: Time for sports here on WTOP, powered by Maximus, moving people and technology forward. Ben Raby.
11: Hey, Kristen, we've reached Memorial Day. It's one of those unofficial benchmarks on the baseball calendar, and the Nationals ought to feel pretty good about their season so far. Nats coming off two of their best wins of the season as they took 2 of 3 over the weekend against the NL-leading Atlanta Braves. Nats took the series finale 2-1. Foster Griffin with 6 scoreless innings in the win. The Nationals becoming the first road team this season to win a series in Atlanta. And as longtime beat reporter Mark Zuckerman shared on the Nats Chat podcast,
12: the Nationals did it with tremendous pitching. To beat them 2-0, 2-1 on back-to-back days, that is what really stands out to me. So to do it that way against this team in this ballpark 2 months into the season, yeah, I think you can say that this is the high point so far.
11: Nationals now officially a third of the way through their season, and they have a 500 record. Nats tonight beginning a 3-game series in Cleveland. Overseas at the French Open first round, Francis Tiafoe in a battle. The DMV native taking on fellow American Elliot Spezieri, and they are now tied at a set apiece and on serve in the third. Tiafoe was a quarterfinalist at the French Open a year ago. DC's Haley Baptiste, meanwhile, she had a big win in her first round match. Baptiste saved 2 match points, and she rallied to beat two-time major champ Barbara Krejcová in 3 sets. Baptiste will face a qualifier in round 2. The NBA playoffs West final now tied at 2 games apiece. This has been big boy basketball. Spurs and Thunder tied 2 games all. NHL's West final, Vegas rallied from 3-0 down to beat Colorado 5-3. Golden Knights now with a 3-0 series lead. Ben Raby, WTOP Sports.
2: 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It's 8:57.
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3: Traffic and weather on WTOP, Rita Kessler.
4: And the top things we're watching right now include the growing delay on northbound 95 after Quantico trying to get into Triangle before 619 in Triangle. All traffic was currently stopped right now while they try to tow at least one of the vehicles from the scene of an earlier wreck. They're having a bit of a difficult time, and the tow truck was across the roadway. Hopefully, they'll be able to get you by shortly. To the left when they do. If you're on northbound 270, that is still stopped after 109 and before Route 80 for the wreck. And southbound 15 in Frederick after Patrick Street, the center of the roadway blocked with the crash. The WTOP Traffic Center is presented by Window Nation. Right now, buy four windows, get four free. Visit windownation.com today. I'm Rita Kessler, your next traffic report in about 10 minutes.
5: Here is 7 News First Alert meteorologist Jordan Evans.
6: Tracking your forecast on this Memorial Day, more showers, more clouds, and we have some fog to deal with this morning, especially east of I-95. Visibility down to a quarter mile around Andrews Air Force Base. We do have some advisories out for parts of Prince George's and Montgomery County until 9 o'clock this morning. Otherwise, we'll see some visibility slowly improve, but don't expect much in the way of sun as temperatures get up to the 70s. And the First Alert Weather Center, meteorologist Jordan Evans.
3: All right, thanks so much. It's 66 degrees in Annandale. Germantown, you're at 63 degrees, 65 in DuPont Circle.
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5: Good morning, I'm John Aaron.
3: Hey there, I'm Kristen Diaz. Coming up,
5: the show must go on despite the gloomy weather. The parade on Constitution Avenue steps off in the next hour.
3: 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It's 9 o'clock.
8: From ABC News, I'm Brian Clark. The nation today honoring those who gave their lives defending the country.
9: The ceremony that you are about to witness is the changing of the guard.
8: The changing of the guard of the Tomb of the Unknown at Arlington National Cemetery, where President Trump will lay a wreath. Earlier today on social media, the president said the deal he's negotiating with Iran is the opposite of the deal reached during the Obama administration. But so far, there's still no deal. And Secretary of State Marco Rubio said in India,
10: as the president said, he's not in a hurry. He's not going to make a bad deal. I mean, the president's not going to make a bad agreement. So let's see what happens. We're going to give diplomacy every chance to succeed before we explore the alternatives.
8: The first step of the deal would reopen the Strait of Hormuz and end the U.S. blockade. ABC's Ian Panel in Tel Aviv says,
11: an Israeli official telling ABC News the emerging U.S.-Iran deal appears to be bad, and a source familiar with the situation saying there's serious concern and disappointment in the prime minister's office over the U.S. deal with Iran.
8: Pope Leo delivered a message today about artificial intelligence, which he says is changing our world and needs better regulation.
12: I hear very troubling accounts of algorithms that can block access to healthcare, employment, and security on the basis of data tainted by prejudice and injustice.
8: First responders in Southern California continue their work to try to stop an overheated, pressured, and bulging tank filled with a toxic chemical from exploding in Orange County, says ABC's Alex Stone.
13: I'm scared because I don't know what's going to happen.
14: More than 50,000 residents evacuated. Even short-term exposure to the highly volatile chemical inside methylmethylcrylate could cause skin and eye irritation and breathing problems. The tank located near major attractions, including Angel Stadium. Los Angeles Angels played their game there last night despite the ongoing scare.
8: You're listening to ABC News.
5: 9:02 on Monday, May 25th. It is Memorial Day, 65 degrees, still some fog out there, and we are once again talking about rain. Good morning. morning. I'm John Aaron.
3: Hey there. I'm Kristen Diaz. So glad you're with us. And man, if you thought you were going to be running around to get those last, you know, Memorial Day or any kind of federal holiday that hits on a Monday, you think, oh, yes, perfect. I got a day off.
5: Right.
3: I can go run all those errands. Nope. Everybody's closed today. And then you got the wet weather on top of it, sticking around for Memorial Day holiday. Keep that umbrella handy. 7 News First Alert meteorologist Jordan Evans says the temps are going to reach the mid 70s during the warmest part of the day. And we could see some more rain later in the evening as well.
6: On this Memorial Day, cannot rule out some rumbles of thunder or downpours, especially in the afternoon as this warm front lifts back to the north, and that's when the humidity really starts to climb. However, this morning we're tracking some showers and some dense fog for parts of the D.C. metro.
3: Yep. At times this morning, there was a dense fog advisory in effect and visibility dropped below a quarter mile. But it looks like it seems to be improving a bit, at least outside our WTOP studios. Conditions right now are continuing to clear out across the region.
5: Of course, the National Memorial Day Parade steps off along Constitution Avenue this morning. Crowds are expected early. New this year, the parade begins at 10. Performances are starting this hour near the National Archives. Organizers say this year carries added meaning since it's tied to the nation's 250th anniversary, and they plan to honor generations of service from World War II to today.
3: And those tributes are already underway. Last night on the National Mall, actor Noah Wiley of ER and The Pit took to the stage reading the letters from a Revolutionary War soldier.
15: They said the British Army at New York was reinforced by 15,000 men. I didn't care if there had been 15 times 15,000. I never thought about the numbers. In my opinion, we were Americans, and we were invincible.
3: General Dan Kane, the chairman of the Joint Chiefs, also offered a tribute to fallen U.S. troops from wars throughout American history.
5: The bystander who was shot when a gunman exchanged fire near the White House grounds on Saturday is now in serious condition but is said to be stable. The gunman was killed by the Secret Service. WTOP's Neil Augenstein has the latest.
16: This was not the first time 21-year-old Nasir Best of Dundalk was near the White House. Court records show he was arrested in July 2025 for unlawful entry. The Secret Service said he used an exit turnstile to get into a restricted portion of the White House grounds. At the time, Best told an agent he was Jesus Christ and wanted to get arrested. A few weeks earlier, he'd been involuntarily committed for blocking vehicle entry at another White House gate. Best pleaded not guilty and was ordered to stay away from the White House, but records show he didn't comply with that. He was due back in court in August of last year, but didn't show up, so the judge issued an arrest warrant that was still in effect Saturday night. The Secret Service says Best took a gun out of a bag near the corner of 17th and Pennsylvania and fired several shots toward the White House security checkpoint before agents returned fire and killed him. Neil Augenstein, WTOP News.
3: And it is still not clear who fired the shot that hit the bystander.
5: There's new pushback against President Trump's planned arch near the Lincoln Memorial. WTOP's Scott Gelman reports one group is displaying its own version of an arch as an act of resistance.
17: There's an arch replica and signs that say 86 the arch here near the Memorial Bridge. Another says arch insanity.
18: The arch is gaudy. It's way too big, and it interrupts a very important historical sightline.
17: Susan Douglas is with the group Third Act Virginia. She says they'll be here through Tuesday night, holding dances and formal protests.
18: We're here to show our support for vets this weekend, and also to say no to this arch.
17: President Trump says D.C. is the only major city that doesn't have an arch. A White House official tells the Associated Press that taxpayer and private funding will likely cover the cost. Donna Shaughnessy is hoping the events draw attention to their opposition.
19: My parents are both buried at Arlington National Cemetery, and I just think it's a hideous thing to have happen here.
17: Near the Lincoln Memorial, Scott Gelman, WTOP News.
3: Well, there are new developments in the effort in Maryland to create new congressional maps. And State Senate President Bill Ferguson says that he is talking with Democratic senators about calling a special session to address the issue. That represents a stark change for Ferguson, who stood in the way of plans to redraw the state's congressional map during this year's legislative session. Now, he says Maryland must respond as the ground shifts under us. He is now referring to a Supreme Court ruling that congressional districts drawn to consider race represent unconstitutional gerrymandering. With Maryland's primary election less than a month away, voters may be asked to approve a constitutional amendment that would take effect for the 2028 elections.
5: Coming up in Money News, looks like the price of oil is on the downswing this morning. It's 9:07.
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3: Go ahead and check traffic and weather together. Rita Kessler.
4: And we still have the problem with the delays on northbound 95 in Virginia coming out of Quantico, trying to head into Triangle before 619 in Triangle. You are staying left to get by the crash activity, but the tow truck and the vehicles that were on it have left the scene. Northbound 270, a bit of a good update there. While your delay is back at 109, between 109 and Route 80, it was single file left getting by, so they were no longer shutting down the roadway northbound 270, single lane getting by. Southbound, your lanes are open and not really seeing a delay all the way to the lane divide. Southbound 15 after Patrick Street, the center of the roadway had been blocked with the wreck. And we do have closures in place for the National Memorial Day Parade that is supposed to kick off in under an hour. It affects portions of Constitution Avenue, 14th Street, Madison Drive, Jefferson Drive, Virginia Avenue, a lot of the numbered streets across that way. The 12th Street Tunnel and the 12th Street Expressway are completely shut down. And with that 14th Street closure, you cannot access it from northbound 395. You have to continue across the freeway onto the eastbound freeway headed toward the 3rd Street Tunnel. 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Never looks so good. I'm Rita Kessler, your next traffic report in about 10 minutes.
5: And here is 7 News First Alert meteorologist Steve Rudin.
24: Gloomy weather continues today with lingering showers, even a few rumbles of thunder for southern Maryland. Temperatures anywhere from the lower to middle 70s to the upper 70s farther south and west. Tonight, patchy fog, cloudy skies, temperatures around 60 to 65 by early tomorrow morning. Clouds will stick around tomorrow with shower chances 75 to 80 degrees. Showers, even a few storms on Wednesday, upper 70s to lower 80s. We started a nice drying trend on Thursday that will continue Friday and well into the weekend and into next week. I'm 7 News meteorologist Steve Rudin in the First Alert Weather Center.
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25: Oh, good morning, John and Kristen. Good morning. If you're planning to do some shopping on this Memorial Day, retailers like Amazon, Target, and Walmart all have deals. USA Today says you'll be able to find discounts on everything from appliances to mattresses to outdoor furniture. 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
26: Right now, for Memorial Day, prices are up an average of 13%. Grocery prices, as you know, increased 2.9% in April. And, you know, we haven't really seen the full impact of the energy costs due to the Iran war on food.
25: And it's not just beef prices. You may be shocked by the price of corn. Lempert says 6 ears of corn on average are $5.90 this year. That's double the price from last year due to higher costs for fertilizer and transportation. No stock trading today as Wall Street pauses for the holiday. John Wardock, WTOP News.
3: Thank you so much, John. We appreciate that. Well, coming up on WTOP on this Memorial Day, we're going to go in depth on the loss of one soldier who died in the war with Iran. It is now 9:12.
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5: 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Thanks so much for waking up with us on this Memorial Day. Well, you know, there are a lot of events happening for the holiday across the country, and starting this morning, as the nation honors its fallen service members in the war with Iran, the U.S. is reportedly close to reaching a deal that would end the war that wounded hundreds of American troops and killed 13.
4: On the Start Here podcast, ABC News anchor Byron Pitts tells host Brad Melke he spoke with the family of one of the service members who died in the war.
6: I spoke to two parents who lost their son, and the father said something very striking. With a sad smile, he said, "This is not a drill." They lost their son. And I think for all of the service members, for all of their families, for all their loved ones, this Memorial Day is not a drill. It's not just another holiday. It is bittersweet. The family we spoke with, incredibly proud of their son, as all veteran families are, but deeply sad that the son they loved and raised, they'll never see again.
7: Well, and I want to spend this interview talking about this family that you spoke to. So this is the family of Master Sergeant Tyler Simmons. Who is that? And I guess, what can you tell me about him and his family?
6: Master Sergeant Tyler Simmons from Columbus, Ohio. By all accounts, if you knew him, you loved him, you liked him.
8: So this picture here shows Tyler in his essence, grinning.
6: After his death, we sat down with his parents, Cheryl and Milo.
9: He's beautiful.
8: Isn't he beautiful?
9: Oh.
6: And they walked us through this boy, this man they love so deeply and now miss even more.
7: What was his job in the military? Like, what can you tell me about what he did?
6: Master Sergeant Simmons was a boom operator, and he was part of the Ohio Air National Guard. And basically, many people have seen those giant refueling planes that are able to refuel military planes in the air. And he's the guy who literally connects the refueling plane with the jet that needs refueling. And he kind of hangs over, sits in a seat. And you know, it's precise work.
7: I mean, I'm looking at a photo now. This looks like incredibly difficult.
6: Oh, it's in many ways, it's like being a surgeon.
7: Right.
6: I mean, you can't, there is no almost. It is an exact science. Everyone who flies in the air in the military understands the value of refueling planes, and in particular, the boom operator. He was a face that people knew, they acknowledged, made sure they said hello to, and more than a few people, part of that hello was thank you.
7: So then I guess take us back to this past March. What happened? How did he die? What do we know?
6: He was one of 6 U.S. service members killed during refueling accident this past March over the skies of Iraq. The incident is still under investigation. There's no sense that there was a particular error on anyone's part. It's a reminder of just how dangerous military work can be. What might seem like a simple process is not. And 6 service members lost their lives serving our country.
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5: 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Here's Rita Kessler in the WTOP Traffic Center.
10: And we have a couple of updates for some earlier problems we were dealing with. Northbound 95 now good between Quantico and Triangle. The earlier wreck before 619 completely cleared. Nothing left to look at. Lanes are open. However, northbound Route 1 is still very slow approaching 619. Maybe a lot of you use that instead once you heard about the earlier wreck. Now, if you're on 270 northbound, that delay still in stretches now, a little bit heavy passing 109 and then passing between 109 and Route 80 where the earlier wreck was. There may be something to look at over on the shoulder, but all the travel lanes have reopened from that earlier wreck. Southbound 15 after Patrick Street, the crash in the center of the roadway, and eastbound Maryland 200, the intercounty connector after Lay Hill and before New Hampshire. Single file right gets by the crash, but just volume getting past it, not a major backup yet. The Virginia Department of Motor Vehicles is reminding you to be the person who always buckles up, click it or ticket, a message from the Virginia Department of Motor Vehicles. I'm Rita Kessler, your next traffic report in about 10 minutes.
4: 7 News First Alert meteorologist Steve Rudin joins us now on a weekend when we have not really gotten to enjoy the newly opened pools.
11: Yes, and but that time is coming, I promise you. As we move toward the end of the week, beginning on Thursday, we start a prolonged dry period with lots of sunshine and warmer temperatures. We definitely needed the rain over the last several days. Unfortunately, it coincided with the long holiday weekend. We have showers out there right now. Those will become more limited for the metro area this afternoon. However, southern Maryland, the showers are going to hang on a little bit longer with a few rumbles of thunder for this evening and the overnight patchy fog, a little drizzle, temperatures in the 60s. Tomorrow, cloudy skies again. Chance for showers, 75 to 80 degrees. Wednesday, chance for a few rumbles of thunder with upper 70s to lower 80s. And then we turn the corner. Lots of sunshine on Thursday and Friday. Highs anywhere from the 70s into the lower 80s, and we're dry for the upcoming weekend. 66 Manassas, 65 downtown, and 64 in Rockville.
4: Thanks so much. Go ahead.
5: Oh, yeah. Well, I love talking to Steve. So I just
4: yes.
5: Tell him thank you. All right, it is 65 degrees in Dulles and 64 degrees at BWI and 65 degrees at Reagan National on this foggy morning. 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
4: Coming up, we're getting an early look at how the White House will be transformed for the upcoming UFC fight there. It's 921.
12: 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The short answer is yes. 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
14: The National Archives and Records Administration holds more than 13.5 billion pieces of paper, including some of the nation's foundational texts. But a little over 90 years ago, the archives didn't exist. Many government records were stored haphazardly across the country in federal offices, basements, attics, and even abandoned buildings. Soon after the archives was established in 1934, employees sprang into action, surveying records across the country and transferring them to the new Archives Building in Washington, D.C. NARA has grown and evolved significantly since its founding, but its mission to serve as the nation's record keeper remains the same. Justin Doubleday, Federal News Network.
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5: It's now 9:23.
4: There's been another attack on a healthcare facility where people are being treated for the Ebola virus. Young men stormed a hospital in the Democratic Republic of Congo, demanding that two bodies of family members be handed over to them. It's the third attack of its kind in a week. Bodies of those who have died of Ebola can be highly contagious and lead to further spread when people prepare them for burial and gather for funerals. ABC foreign correspondent Lama Hassan has more on efforts to fight the virus.
16: In the Congo city of Bunia, where the outbreak originated, health officials say there are several challenges slowing down efforts of trying to contain this rare strain of Ebola. People traveling from region to region and also the ongoing violence. Health officials in the DRC have banned gatherings of more than 50 people. But in Bunia, locals attending Sunday Mass like Ronald Safari says he and other churchgoers are taking precautions. Just because this disease exists, he says, doesn't mean they can close a church.
4: Congo has more than 100 suspected Ebola deaths.
5: Time to get a first look at the planned setup for a historic fight night in the nation's capital. UFC has now released its renderings for its upcoming White House event. And the images show fans surrounding an octagon-shaped ring on the lawn in front of the White House. There will be arches over the top of the octagon to hold the lighting and video boards. The event is scheduled for June 14th at 8 p.m. It also happens to be Flag Day and President Trump's 80th birthday.
4: Sports brought to you by Amentum, delivering advanced solutions for space and defense. What's going on, Ben Raby?
18: Hey, we're keeping tabs on the French Open overseas. Francis Tiafoe seeking another deep run in Paris. He was a quarterfinalist at Roland Garros last year and underway this year, his first round match. Tiafoe taking on fellow American Elliot Spezieri, and Tiafoe just taking the third set moments ago. So he is up 2-1 with a berth in the second round at stake. Meanwhile, on the women's side, DC's Haley Bautista, she is into the second round after saving a pair of match points. She rallied to beat two-time major champ Barbara Krejcikova in three sets. Bautista up to a career best 26th in the world. She's been a breakthrough star on the tour this year, and former top American John Isner shared on TNT.
19: Yeah, I think so. I mean, she was just buoyed by all the confidence she has coming into this tournament, all the matches she won. But Haley, she was so amazing in keeping her composure today. That was absolutely critical. I mean, she was almost down and out, didn't bat an eye, gets the second set, and obviously rolls in the third. Very, very, very difficult first round draw for her. Now it opens up a little bit in her second round match against a qualifier.
18: And well done by DC's Haley Bautista. Baseball Nationals continuing to impress. They take 2 of 3 in Atlanta over the weekend. Nats took the series finale 2-1. Foster Griffin, 6 shutout innings in the win. Orlando Ribalta escaping a bases loaded jam in the 9th to pick up the save. The Nats now back at 500. 27-27 on the year. They begin a 3-game series tonight in Cleveland. More on the Nats with Dave Preston, his latest installment of the Nats Notebook on the sports page on WTOP.com. And the Orioles with a Memorial Day matinee. They begin a series this afternoon against the AL East leading Tampa Bay Rays. Ben Raby, WTOP Sports.
5: Thanks so much, Ben. Coming up after traffic and weather on this Memorial Day, we're going to have a preview of some of the events taking place in our region today.
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22: 250 years ago, America's population stood at about 2.5 million people. Fewer people than the federal government employs today. But in 1789, George Washington ran a much smaller shop, one that practically fit on a single ledger page. Over time, the mission of the federal government evolved from the frontier post of 1826 to a rebuilding nation celebrating its first centennial. By 1926, Silent Cal, old President Calvin Coolidge, brought his own perspective to how the country should be run.
23: One of the greatest favors that can be bestowed upon the American people is economy in government.
22: By America's 200th, President Ford offered a message shaped by the moment and the country's long journey.
24: Government exists to create and preserve conditions in which people can translate their ideals into practical reality.
22: Fast forward another 50 years, and today's federal workforce is running on a high-speed digital infrastructure.
25: And now it's AI.
22: From 1776 to 2026, the tools used by federal workers may have changed, but their mission hasn't. Keep the country running. Jimmy Alexander, WTOP News.
21: America runs on the dedication of those who keep it moving. As the nation marks 250 years, Blue Cross Blue Shield FEP Vision is proud to sponsor this series celebrating

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2: 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Beltsville to Burke.
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3: Traffic and weather. Here's Rita.
4: Well, a couple of new problems have popped up in the area. The Outer Loop topside starting to see a delay after Georgia toward Connecticut with a report of a crash. Southbound 270, everybody on that ramp to eastbound 370 in the Intercounty Connector. All traffic is stopped there for the crash. Northbound still seeing delays from 109 headed toward Route 80, but that earlier wreck was moved out of the travel portion of the roadway. Eastbound on the Intercounty Connector after Lay Hill Road before New Hampshire, it was the right side of the roadway getting by the crash. 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I'm Rita Kessler, your next traffic report in about 10 minutes.
5: All right. Thanks so much, Rita. And it is still a little soggy out there and a little foggy as it's starting to clear out of fog. But the rain will continue on and off throughout the day today. Right now, it is 65 degrees across most of the area in Silver Spring, Foggy Bottom, and right here at the WTOP studios.
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3: Good morning, I'm John Aaron.
5: Hi there, I'm Kristen Diaz. Teddy Gelman is our producer.
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6: Yeah!

0: That is country star Mickey Guyton performing at the National Memorial Day concert last night on the Capitol lawn. The event was hosted by actors Gary Sinise and Mary McCormick. Military bands were accompanied by performances from Guyton, Andy Grammer, and Alan Jackson. Joint Chiefs Chairman General Dan Kane also spoke.
1: Remember us for that 250 years that America's armed forces and our first responders have always stood up. And when asked the question, who will go, they have always said, send me.
0: Coming up today, President Trump is expected to take part in a wreath-laying ceremony at Arlington National Cemetery. That ceremony will be followed by the National Memorial Day observance in the cemetery's Memorial Amphitheater, where the president and vice president are expected to speak.
2: A bystander who was shot near the White House remains in serious but stable condition. The person was hit after a gunman fired shots near a White House checkpoint. That gunman was shot and killed by Secret Service officers. He's identified as 21-year-old Nasir Best of Dundalk.
3: Officials say the suspect has a history of incidents involving the White House. He encountered law enforcement in June 2025 for blocking a point of entry at the White House. He was detained and involuntarily committed for a mental evaluation. 1 month later, he was arrested after he attempted to enter a White House checkpoint. Court records showing a judge ordered he stay away from White House grounds. The president, who is facing backlash from even within his own party for his $1 billion request in taxpayer money for the White House complex, saying it goes to show how important it is for all future presidents to get what will be the most safe and secure space of its kind ever built in Washington, D.C.
2: And that is ABC's senior White House correspondent, Selena Wang.
0: 6 years after George Floyd's death at the hands of a Minneapolis police officer, Maryland Congressman Glenn Ivey says the fight for police reform is far from over. More from WTOP's Mitchell Miller today on The Hill.
4: George Floyd's death caused a major push for police accountability. Congressman Glenn Ivey says his bill, named after Floyd, calls for the mandatory use of body cameras by federal law enforcement.
5: There's a lot of provisions in the George Floyd bill that are certainly applicable to the abuses going on with ICE agents and Border Patrol agents on the street today. We need it now more than ever.
4: The Democratic lawmaker, pointing to the shooting deaths of two people in separate incidents by federal law enforcement earlier this year in Minneapolis. While the bill has stalled under GOP leadership, Ivey still hopes it can move ahead, especially if Democrats retake the House in the midterm.

0: elections. On Capitol Hill, Mitchell Miller, WTOP News.
1: Well, word from the Department of Justice that it has removed from its website news releases about criminal cases related to the January 6, 2021 riot at the U.S. Capitol. Now, the department says the information about the prosecutions is partisan propaganda. The purge of news releases documenting criminal charges, convictions, and sentencing is the latest step by the Trump administration to dramatically rewrite the history of the Capitol assault. On that day, more than 5 years ago, hundreds of Trump supporters stormed the building in an effort to stop the congressional certification of his 2020 election loss to Democrat Joe Biden.
2: Two candidates vying to replace D.C. Delegate Eleanor Holmes Norton have been critical of federal actions in D.C., but they say they're willing to work with the Trump administration. Polls show Councilmember Robert White leading the Democratic primary. He says he'd be open to working with the president on public works projects and private investment. Axios reporter Junaid Dill explains.
3: First off, he would want to have a public-private fund to keep the repairs made to parks and fountains around D.C. up to date in the future, have a steady stream of funds for that. He also floated something that was surprising, which was he would propose a Puerto Rico-style federal tax incentive for attracting businesses to downtown.
2: White's top rival, Councilmember Brooke Pinto, says she would be open to partnering with the administration on public safety with certain limits.
1: Well, the U.S. is reportedly close to reaching a deal with Iran that would end the war. We've been hearing about this. More now from ABC Chief Foreign Correspondent Ian Pannell.
4: A senior administration official telling ABC News there'll be a limited interim agreement that would include opening the Strait of Hormuz and an end to the U.S. blockade. The official saying there'll also be commitment from the Iranians to negotiate the removal of their stockpile of highly enriched uranium. But Iranian state media saying the draft agreement doesn't have any nuclear commitments. Intelligence sources telling ABC News that despite the bombing, Iran retains the ability to enrich uranium, one of the many pre-war goals that hasn't been reached.
1: Markets are reaching the possible deal. Brent crude oil futures are down just under 5% to under $100 a barrel. The Wall Street Journal reports some ships stuck in the Persian Gulf already have started moving toward the Strait of Hormuz in anticipation of a deal opening the critical waterway.
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5: See hotels spending millions on renovations. I'm John Werdock.
2: And we'll take another look at those rain chances. It's 9:37.
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1: Go ahead and check traffic and weather, although it's been pretty quiet from what Rita's been telling us today. Hey there, Rita Kessler.
12: Kristen, and right now, well, things are starting to pick up with more people getting on the roads and the roads still being wet and slick and the reduced visibility. We're starting to see some problems. Let's start out on southbound 270 with your delays getting on to eastbound 370 in the Intercounty Connector. The ramp looks like it is stopped for the crash. Delays are off of 270 trying to get onto the ramp. Also, eastbound on the Intercounty Connector, single file left is what gets by the crash after Late Hill Road. We weren't seeing a huge delay there, but that's something to keep in mind. Southbound 15 after Patrick Street, the crash cleared and the lanes are open. Now, on the Beltway, it was the outer loop. Delays from Georgia to a point past Georgia, but before Connecticut Avenue. That's where we have the crash. Watch for response showing to the scene. In Virginia on northbound 95, all the earlier delays in Triangle have eased from the earlier wreck. Everything gone. But northbound Route 1 is still very slow. Trying to make your way into Triangle with nothing reported. Eastbound 66, no reported issues. Trying to get in and around the district. Just be aware of the closures around the area of the mall due to the National Memorial Day Parade that's going to get started in about 20 minutes. Some of the bigger closures include a portion of Constitution. The 12th Street Tunnel and the 12th Street Expressway are closed their length. Lower 14th Street completely blocked off from 395, so northbound's going to have to continue onto the eastbound freeway to continue your trip. 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I'm Rita Kessler, your next traffic report in about 10 minutes.
2: 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Here is 7 News First Alert meteorologist Steve Rudin.
13: Plenty of clouds on this Memorial Day with scattered showers, especially across southern Maryland. May even hear a few rumbles of thunder this afternoon. Daytime high temperatures well into the 70s. A few lingering showers this evening. Patchy fog overnight. Temperatures will be in the 60s come early tomorrow morning. Shower chances return tomorrow, 75 to 80 degrees. Lingering showers on Wednesday, even a few thunderstorms. By Thursday and Friday, we dry things out nicely. High temperatures will be in the 70s to lower 80s. I'm 7 News meteorologist Steve Rudin in the First Alert Weather Center.
1: And right now it is 66 degrees at the National Mall. Fairfax, you're at 66 as well. College Park, 65 degrees.
2: Money news now. Let's go back to John Wardock. John, you with us this morning. Well, I can tell you that we have been watching oil very closely. Brent futures right now down about 5% on news that the Iran war could possibly be coming to an end under a negotiated deal soon. Although that is still far from being official, that oil price is down under $100 a barrel.
1: Well, some of you will go shopping on Memorial Day. WTOP business reporter John Wardock has the details.
5: Retail Me Not surveyed more than 1,000 consumers and found Americans tend to shop for specific items on Memorial Day. 28% said they're looking to buy a new grill or outdoor cooking gear. Another 27% said they're looking to buy summer apparel. One thing Americans likely won't buy today, only 15% plan to buy appliances. John Wardock, WTOP News.
2: Travelers flying out of Reagan National get a little relief today. More than 600 new parking spaces just opened in the economy lot right as summer travel ramps up. Airport leaders say the extra space comes at a critical time with garages filling up fast. And this is just the beginning. Another 800 spots are expected later this fall. Officials are preparing for bigger crowds than usual with holiday travel and events tied to the nation's 250th birthday bringing in more visitors.
1: America 250th anniversary celebrations are expected to bring so many people here for several events, and you know the Metro's got to prepare. Let's turn over to WTOP's Jenny Glick.
14: There will be a 250 ball, a UFC event on the White House South Lawn, and the Freedom 250 Grand Prix in DC, not to mention July 4th.
15: July 4th apparently is going to be the biggest fireworks show ever, and it's obviously 250th, so that's going to be a pretty big show.
14: Metro GM Randy Clark says they've canceled vacation plans and are working with state and federal officials because they know it's going to be a big summer.
15: We do a lot of preparedness, and that's why I think we managed the winter storms really well, and I think people gave us credit for that. Last July 4th, we did well, inauguration, all these events. So we're working with everybody to make it happen.
14: Jenny Glick, WTOP News.
2: Coming up.
14: Summer safety tips.
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14: I'm Sarah Jacobs.
2: 944.
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18: 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David has been an advocate from the start. He will be in this fight forever.
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1: It's now 9:45. I'm Kristen Diaz. Good morning.
2: I'm John Aaron. The summer season is upon us, and you need to keep safety in mind. WTOP's Sarah Jacobs has some tips.
25: Nothing says summer like a pool party, and MedStar Health Emergency Room Dr. Deanna Nahara recommends designated lifeguards.
26: And they should limit their time to about 30 minutes because we know our attention drifts, so making sure that they're rotating out those lifeguard duties is really helpful.
25: Summer cookouts bring their own safety concerns.
26: We need to watch how we're storing items. We're putting them back in the fridge if we don't eat them right away, and that we're thoroughly cooking meat and seafood.
25: When temperatures rise, hydration becomes even more essential.
26: Especially if we're going to be having some alcoholic beverages. You know, we're sometimes not aware that we're getting dehydrated, so making sure that we're staying well hydrated.
25: And protect your skin this summer.
26: Making sure we always have good sunscreen and bug repellent or insect repellent. It's really important. We're seeing a lot of tick bites and stuff, so making sure we're checking our skin, reapplying our sunscreen through the day.
25: Sarah Jacobs, WTOP News.
1: Now, a dangerous situation just out of L.A. involving an overheated, bulging industrial tank filled with a toxic chemical used in a plastic manufacturing plant. Here's Orange County Fire Chief T.J. McGovern.
27: So we don't know if the whole tank is completely solidified right now and it's all plastic. That would be best case scenario, but we don't know because we can't see inside, and we're working with experts right now to see if we can see the density inside the tank that could tell us.
1: Tens of thousands of people have been evacuated from nearby homes.
2: A new warning about weight loss drugs. Researchers say nearly 3 in 4 adults who start a GLP-1 stop taking it within a year.
28: Wegovy and Ozempic were the most common drugs people started on and the most common ones people switched to. The study authors say switching may reflect doctors adjusting treatment as newer weight loss drugs become available. Additional studies found that stopping GLP-1 medications does result in weight gain and backsliding of healthy heart goals, including blood pressure, blood sugar, and other health measures.
2: That's ABC's Jacqueline Lee.
1: Now, let's go ahead and check our top stories.
2: Our rainy holiday weekend continues. Take that rain gear if you're heading downtown for any of the Memorial Day activities.
1: Authorities are disclosing more details about the gunman who opened fire near a White House checkpoint this weekend.
2: A new protest near the Memorial Bridge against President Trump's planned arch there.
1: Keep it here. Full details on these stories in the minutes ahead.
2: Traffic and weather, are we getting busier out there, Rita?
12: We certainly are, but we're not seeing major delays. But where there are problems, we're starting to see delays form because there are more people out and about. Just watch out for the slick roadways, and the reduced visibility is still very much an issue with all the fog that we've been seeing. Now, the problems that we do have include the delay on southbound 270, trying to get onto eastbound 370 and the Intercounty Connector, the ramp to eastbound 370. Everybody was stopped on the ramp due to this wreck. That's why the delays were bleeding back up onto southbound at 270. If you're on 270 itself, everything looks good after that, all the way to the lane divide, onto either loop of the Beltway. The crash that was on the outer loop after Georgia and before Connecticut was moved over to the right shoulder. Outer Loop near Route 1 in College Park. Callers report a wreck in the right lane. Again, not causing much of a backup, but it is there, so stick to the left to get by. In Virginia, no major issues reported anymore. The earlier problems in Triangle on northbound 95 are gone. Then it looks good into Springfield. Eastbound and westbound 66 running well. While northbound 395 is still in good shape, a few things to think about because of the National Memorial Day parade that's about to kick off. You cannot access lower 14th Street from northbound 395, both in the main and the HOV lanes, or express lanes, actually, trying to get onto lower 14th. That is blocked off for this activity. You have to continue onto the freeway. The 12th Street Expressway, 12th Street Tunnel, also completely closed, along with portions of Constitution, Madison, Jefferson, Virginia, 17th, 18th, 9th Street, the lower numbered streets across all those areas. A lot of closures around there as well, so expect the redirection. The Virginia DMV is reminding you to plan a sober ride. Drinking and driving cost more than your drinks. Brought to you by the Virginia DMV. I'm Rita Kessler, your next traffic report in about 10 minutes.
1: Thanks so much. And we're going to go over to 7 News First Alert meteorologist Steve Rudin. Good morning. It is Memorial Day. It's been a little bit of a foggy, slow, sluggish start, hasn't it?
13: It has. And we're going to see the wet weather draw to a close as we head into the early afternoon, at least for the metro area. It's going to hang on longer for Southern Maryland. You may even hear a few rumbles of thunder, but definitely not looking at anything that is going to become severe for today. Temperatures will be in the 70s. That is a welcome change. Tonight, patchy fog, a little bit of drizzle, around 60 to 65 by early tomorrow morning. Tomorrow, shower chances return. It's not going to be a washout. Anywhere from the mid-70s to the lower 80s. Wednesday, clouds, showers, a few thunderstorms, 77 to 82 degrees. And once we get through that, we are going to be dry Thursday and Friday, even into the weekend and well into next week. 66 Manassas, 66 downtown, and 65 in College Park.
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1: 15 zip codes across the D.C. area had a median home sale price of $1 million or more this past April. WTOP's Sandy Kozell shares the list.
0: At the top of the zip code list is 22101, McLean, Virginia, where the April median home price was $2.3 million. That's a 42% rise from a year ago. Other Northern Virginia zip codes for Great Falls, North Arlington, and Vienna follow on the list. Urban Turf, which got its numbers from Bright MLS data, reports all three are the strongest appreciating markets in the region year to date. In D.C., Friendship Heights Chevy Chase leads with a median selling price of $1.42 million. Maryland's entries are softening, with Bethesda zip code sales down 7 and 13% from 2025 highs. Capitol Hill South comes in at number 15. Median selling price of homes there, $1,020,000. Sandy Kozel, WTOP News.
2: A new fight over D.C. home rule is brewing on Capitol Hill. House Republicans have advanced legislation known as the D.C. Roads Act, which would permanently block the district from creating a congestion pricing program for drivers entering the city. D.C. Delegate Eleanor Holmes Norton calls the bill federal overreach, noting that the district is not currently considering congestion pricing. Critics argue congestion pricing disproportionately affects working-class drivers and commuters who may have limited transportation alternatives. The proposal now heads closer to a vote before the full House.
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5: And we will start overseas, Kristen, at the French Open. DMV native Francis Tiafoe potentially looking at a fourth-round date with world number one Jannik Sinner. First, though, Tiafoe would have to get there, and that quest beginning today. First round on the men's side, Tiafoe up 2-1 against fellow American Elliot Spizzeri. They are on serve in the fourth, Tiafoe leading 4-3. Meanwhile, a first-round upset on the men's side, world number 7 Taylor Fritz fell in his opening round match. DC's Haley Baptiste, meanwhile, among the early winners on the women's side. What a weekend it was for the Nationals. They take 2 of 3 in Atlanta. Blake Butera's pitching staff terrific in the series as they held the Braves to just one run across the final two games of the series.
8: Yeah, I think it just speaks volume of the way that our pitchers threw the ball. The last two games, really the whole series. Playing extra innings the first night, threw the ball great then, threw the ball great yesterday, obviously, with a shutout, and again today, just giving up one there in the ninth. Huge tip of the cap to our pitching group. They were unbelievable.
5: Nationals had a combined one hitter in a win on Saturday, and then in the series finale, Foster Griffin with 6 scoreless innings in the eventual 2-1 win. Nationals tonight beginning a 3-game series in Cleveland. This is another tough challenge for the Nationals. The Guardians will enter play having won 8 of their last 9. Zach Littell on the mound for the Nationals tonight. For more on the Nats, check out Dave Preston's latest Nats notebook on the sports page on WTOP.com. Orioles with a matinee this afternoon on Memorial Day. They take on the Tampa Bay Rays just past 1:30. NBA's Western Finals, Spurs and Thunder, now even at 2 games apiece after San Antonio took game 4. Ben Raby, WTOP Sports.
2: 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It's 9:57.
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1: Oh, it started off slow, but I heard things are picking up. Traffic and weather on WTOP, Rita Kessler.
12: And the things that we're watching right now, southbound 270 has delays trying to get onto the ramp to eastbound 370. Everybody was still stopped there for the wreck, so the ramp remains closed for that crash. If you're on the Intercounty Connector eastbound after Layhill Road before New Hampshire, you were staying to the left to get by the wreck. And we have the National Memorial Day Parade getting ready to kick off any minute now, affecting portions of Constitution, Madison, Jefferson, Virginia, a lot of those numbered streets, plus 14th Street. You cannot access lower 14th from northbound 395. You have to keep onto the freeway because 14th is closed, as is the 12th Street Expressway and the 12th Street Tunnel. 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Right now, buy four windows, get four free. 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I'm Rita Kessler, your next traffic report with Steve Trevner in about 10 minutes.
2: Here's 7 News First Alert meteorologist Steve Rudin.
13: High temperatures in the 70s today with lingering showers and patchy drizzle. May hear a few rumbles of thunder across southern Maryland. Patchy fog overnight, 60s by early tomorrow morning. Tomorrow, cloudy skies, scattered showers, 75 to 80 degrees. Also a bit on the humid side, upper 70s to lower 80s on Wednesday. I'm 7 News meteorologist Steve Rudin in the First Alert Weather Center.
1: Ashburn, you're at 66 degrees, 65 in Rockville, and 67 degrees in Fort Washington.
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2: Good morning, I'm John Aaron.
1: 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Coming up,
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1: And at 9:15, we're going to learn more about one U.S. soldier recently killed in the Iran war on the Memorial Day. It's now 10 o'clock here on WTOP.
17: From ABC News, I'm Brian Clark. A great deal for all or no deal for all, writes President Trump on social media as he characterizes negotiations with Iran. He also says his agreement is different from the Obama administration's deal. There's still no final agreement, and Secretary of State Marco Rubio said while traveling in India,
18: thought we might have some news last night, maybe today. I wouldn't read too much into it. It takes a little while to hear back. So we have what I think is a pretty solid thing on the table.
17: ABC's Ian Panel has more from Tel Aviv on the details.
19: There are some significant sticking points, not least what happens to Iran's highly enriched uranium. Remember that one of the main justifications for military action in the first place was to prevent Iran from having a nuclear weapon.
17: And a possible agreement could have the U.S. end its blockade and Iran reopen the Strait of Hormuz. Oil prices have dropped, but the closure has affected gas prices throughout the world. And in the U.S., that's impacting holiday weekend travel, says ABC's Elizabeth Schulze.
20: According to Gas Buddy, drivers in at least 14 states are facing new record gas prices for Memorial Day. They're surpassing the highs set back in 2022. And collectively, Americans are paying $2 billion more on gas this holiday weekend compared to last year.
17: And for many, it is a holiday weekend about travel, returning home today. But for many others, today is about reflecting on Memorial Day. Tomb of the Unknown Soldier at Arlington National Cemetery. President Trump will lay a wreath there. Pope Leo said artificial intelligence is dramatically changing the world.
21: At key moments in history, the church is called to decipher the new things in the light of the gospel and the dignity of the human being.
17: And he said there needs to be tighter regulations around AI. Crews continue working on the damaged tank holding toxic chemicals in Orange County, California, that's led to about 50,000 evacuation orders. You're listening to ABC News.
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6: 10:02 on WTOP. It's Memorial Day Monday, May 25th. 65 degrees with light rain. Good morning, I'm Mark Lewis with the top local stories we're following this hour. It is a soggy day again across our region. Earlier this morning, the National Weather Service had a dense fog advisory in effect for parts of Maryland, and we saw quite a bit of fog in the district as well. Visibility at times and spots dropping below a quarter mile, but conditions are improving now just with
3: cloudy skies and some light rain in spots. 7 News First Alert meteorologist Jordan Evans tells us those showers will linger for much of the day.
4: Unfortunately, Mother Nature not cooperating for outdoor plans on this Memorial Day. This morning, we've got some patchy fog, dense in some spots, and some passing showers. Then by this afternoon, the warm front lifts back to the north, so the humidity starts to climb, temperature up to 75 degrees, making some downpours or some rumbles of thunder with that warm front as well.
3: And we're not done with this rain yet. Jordan tells us more showers are possible for the next couple of days. It appears Wednesday may be the final day of this wet stretch before we can begin to really dry out.
7: Yeah!
3: Country music artist Mickey Guyton from last night's National Memorial Day concert on the West Lawn of the U.S. Capitol. The annual event hosted by actors Mary McCormick and Gary Sinise. Joint Chiefs Chair Dan Kane paid tribute to American soldiers who lost their lives in the recent war with Iran.
23: We pay special tribute to the 14 Americans who lost their lives during Operation Epic Fury. To the families they left behind, there will always be an empty chair at the dinner table, and we will always remember them.
3: After last night's Memorial Day concert, there are many events happening in our region today. The National Memorial Day Parade is just now getting underway along Constitution Avenue in Northwest. The annual wreath-laying ceremony begins at noon at Arlington National Cemetery. President Trump and Vice President Vance are expected to participate, and the U.S. military will conduct an aircraft flyover during that event. The bystander who was shot when Secret Service agents exchanged fire with a man near the White House grounds on Saturday is in serious but stable condition. WTOP's Neil Augenstein is learning more about the gunman who was killed.
24: 21-year-old Nasir Best was familiar to the Secret Service. Court records show he'd been arrested in July 2025 for unlawful entry after using an exit turnstile to get into a restricted portion of the White House grounds. He claimed he was Jesus Christ and wanted to get arrested. At the time, a search of the FBI-maintained database came back clear with no wants or warrants. A few weeks earlier, he'd been involuntarily committed for blocking vehicles entry at another White House checkpoint. Best pleaded not guilty and was ordered to stay away from the White House, but records show he didn't comply with that. He was due back in court in August of last year, but didn't show up, so the judge issued a warrant for his arrest. It was still in effect Saturday night when the Secret Service says he took a gun out of a bag at 17th and Pennsylvania and fired several shots at agents who returned fire, killing him. Neil Augenstein, WTOP News.
3: Again, it is not clear yet who fired the shot that hit the bystander. President Trump's design for an arch near Memorial Circle got approval from the U.S. Commission of Fine Arts just last week. WTOP's Scott Gelman tells us a multi-day protest is pushing back on the idea.
25: President Trump says D.C. is the only major city that doesn't have an arch. His plan calls for a 250-foot version.
26: We should not be upending the beauty of Washington, D.C. for a vanity project for Trump.
25: Susan Douglas is with the group Third Act Virginia. Using artwork and signs, including this large arch cutout, they're criticizing the plan.
26: We have a number of banners that will light up at night. One says 86 the Arch, which is sort of the theme for our protest this weekend. The other one is called Arch Insanity.
25: They'll be here until Tuesday night. The cost of the arch project is unclear, but a White House official tells the Associated Press that taxpayer and private funds will likely be used to pay for it. Donna Shaughnessy's parents are both buried at Arlington National Cemetery.
27: We're just here to make sure that this craziness, people pay attention.
25: Near the Memorial Bridge, Scott Gelman, WTOP News.
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3: Now, traffic and weather on WTOP. Let's go to Steve Dresner in the WTOP Traffic Center.
9: Good morning, Mark Lewis. Taking a look at some of our Beltway cameras. The fog slowly lifting along the Beltway in Montgomery County. But do be careful if you're coming down from Northern Virginia on the Beltway, crossing over the American Legion Bridge. We're still seeing some dense fog along the Potomac and the bridge area. In Montgomery County, we're actually in decent shape. No problems on the Beltway in Prince George's County. But back to Montgomery County on the southbound 270 ramp to go to eastbound 370. Traffic remains stopped. Vehicle off the roadway over on the ramp as you join eastbound I-370. No one's moving on that southbound ramp to eastbound I-370. Otherwise, we're in decent shape on 95. No problems along the BW Parkway. And on the eastbound side of Route 200, that's the ICC after Leigh Hill Road exit 10. Crash activity at last report has a single left lane getting you by. The fog still loitering, if you will, on the Route 50 corridor. A decent trip from the Capitol Beltway out to the Chesapeake Bay Bridge. If you must cross the Bay Bridge, pretty heavy fog right now over the Twin Spans. Two lanes open eastbound, three available westbound. Are you selling your car? 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I'm Steve Dresner. Your next traffic report coming up in less than 10 minutes.
3: Our dreary weather continues on this Memorial Day Monday. Let's get the forecast from 7 News First Alert meteorologist Steve Rudin.
13: Clouds went over sunshine on this Memorial Day with lingering showers across the metro area. Even a few rumbles of thunder for Southern Maryland, not looking for anything to become severe. Temperatures will hold in the 70s come early this evening before dropping into the 60s overnight. Tomorrow, cloudy skies, scattered showers, 75 to 80 degrees. Showers, even a few thunderstorms on Wednesday, upper 70s to lower 80s. Thursday, lots of sun, upper 70s to lower 80s, and sunshine and dry conditions continue Friday and into the weekend. I'm 7 News meteorologist Steve Rudin in the First Alert Weather Center.
3: Clouds in 67 degrees in Manassas, 65 in Frederick, Maryland, and we're at 66 at Metro Center. 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Here's John Wardock.
11: This is one of the worst summers for teen employment in decades, at least since 1948, reports the Wall Street Journal. That's when the government started tracking teen employment data. Rising inflation and higher fuel prices are squeezing small businesses and restaurants. 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
3: 10:15 on WTOP. Thanks for joining us. I'm Mark Lewis. The cost of driving keeps going up, and we're not just talking about high gas prices. New car prices are more than 3% from just a year ago, now averaging nearly $50,000. That is a 30% increase over 6 years ago. In a CBS Mornings conversation with correspondent Adriana Diaz, CBS business analyst Jill Schlesinger is offering some advice if you're in the market for new wheels.
29: $50,000 is massive. And I know that if you haven't been in the market for a while, and a lot of people haven't, you know, people are driving their cars longer. They last 12, 13 years. But if you need a car, you need a car, right?
30: So what's driving the increase?
29: Oh, you're so clever. Well, obviously inflation, but also we Americans, this is probably before the war, but we're buying larger vehicles, and that is costing more money. And because of that, when you look at most people who are financing these cars, the payment has skyrocketed. We're talking about $773 a month. And you know what? That doesn't even include your auto insurance. So we have plenty of people who are paying $1,000 a month for their car payments.
30: This is if you buy a car outright to finance it?
29: Yes, when you're financing it. So just your financing charge. And I want to be clear that, you know, a lot of people shelling out 50 grand, it's an impossibility. So obviously you are going to finance it. But I think a lot of people are kind of worried, like, well, how do I know? Do I fix my old car? Right. Do I not? And I think the question is really, when I talk to car experts, they'll say to me, well, you know, don't pay more than half the value of the car if you're driving an old car.
30: Okay.
29: And maybe another way to think about
30: it
29: is,
30: break that down for me. Don't pay more.
29: Okay. So let's say your car is worth $8,000 right now. You're at the end of the life of the car. Don't be paying $5,000 to fix the car.
30: Got it.
29: Okay. And you want to try to really recognize that, that at some point in the life cycle of the car, it's better to actually go into a brand new car with a new warranty, and then you'll have some safeguards.
30: If you want to go for the new car, what are interest rates looking like?
29: Well, I mean, it's looking like around 7%. And when you look at the terms of these loans, they're getting longer and longer. We have almost a quarter of Americans that are financing for 84 months. That's 7 years. So what is happening there is that people are saying, I want a car. It's expensive. If I stretch out the payments, then I can afford it monthly. But I generally think that if you can't afford a 60-month loan, a five-year, you might be buying too much car.
30: Okay, there's always the existential question, to lease or not to lease?
29: Well, you know, listen, I am an old boring car person. I buy used cars that are still under warranty. Most of they you have like that kind of worst part of the erosion of value that takes place in the first couple of years of depreciation. If you buy a used car, it's usually a good deal. But if you're the kind of person, you don't put a lot of miles on your car, you like bells and whistles, you don't like driving a car until it's like 10, 11 years old, then sure, you can go ahead and lease. But I think it's very important to understand that at the end of the lease, you start all over. At the end of a car loan, you own the car.
30: Right, exactly. So, I mean, in this economy, is there any wiggle room to try to bargain or negotiate to bring down the price?
29: Well, you know, you can't be so tried and true like, oh, I have a certain brand or a certain dealership. I would go in with a lot of research. A lot of this is available online. You know, for some of us, that means that you like the negotiation process. Other people don't. The way to really approach the negotiation process is having the information you need, getting pre-qualified, looking at all sorts of loans that might be available, not just through the dealership.
30: Okay.
29: And also, what about being able to walk away? That is your gift.
30: Whew.
29: If you can walk away, you will be able to negotiate a better deal. So try not to get married to any one dealership and shop around. It really is going to be better for you in the long run.
3: Some good advice from CBS business analyst Jill Schlesinger in a conversation with correspondent Adriana Diaz on CBS Mornings. WTOP's traffic and weather, starting with Steve Dresner.
9: And we're going to start in Maryland, leaving Prince George's County over on the Outer Loop ramp to go to Route 1 in College Park. The ramp's still partially blocked for the crash activity, but no problems on the beltway in either direction in Prince George's County. In Montgomery County, we cleared up the crash activity on the Outer Loop after George Avenue. Everyone's on the right shoulder. Travel lanes otherwise are open. Staying in Montgomery County, southbound 270 ramp to go to eastbound 370. Incident cleared off the roadway. Lanes are open. Traffic moving nicely on that ramp. And on the eastbound side of the ICC, that's Route 200 after Lay Hill Road exit 10. At last report, the crash activity has a single left lane getting you by. If you're picking up people at Reagan National Airport, currently there is a 50-minute delay in arrivals at Reagan National. Check ahead with your carrier. 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I'm Steve Dresner. Your next traffic report coming up in less than 10 minutes.
3: 7 News First Alert meteorologist Steve Rudin is joining us live. Wow, we just can't kick this rain out of town.
4: Yeah, we need the rain, but bigger changes are on the way as we head later in the week and then into the upcoming weekend. The timing, though, just didn't work out for this long holiday weekend. We have drizzle and showers out there right now. That trend will continue through midday, and a better chance for the rain to stick around even longer than that across southern Maryland with a few thunderstorms possible. Severe weather, not looking at that. Temperatures will be in the 70s. Now, for tonight, patchy fog and drizzle. Temperatures will be in the 60s come early tomorrow morning. Tomorrow, shower chances return, but it's not going to be a washout. 75 to 80 degrees. Wednesday, cloudy skies, showers, a few thunderstorms, upper 70s to lower 80s. And after that, we are looking a whole lot better with plenty of sunshine on the way Thursday and Friday, dry for the upcoming weekend and well into next week. 67 Dulles, 66 Reagan National, and 65 degrees BWI Marshall.
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9: Hey, Mark, we will start overseas at the French Open. DMV native Francis Tiafoe looking to win his opening match.
24: And Francis Tiafoe has secured the match in the opening round. What a turnaround for Tiafoe. Started 0-6 in Roland Garros in his first five appearances. Since 2022, he's won at least one match. It has a 9-4 record.
9: And that was the call on TNT. Tiafoe more and more comfortable on the red clay. He was a quarterfinalist at Roland Garros just a year ago, and he looked good today. He moves on a four-set win over fellow American Elliot Spezieri. The retiring Stan Wawrinka, meanwhile, a three-time major champion, he falls in his first-round match, ending his 21st and final French Open appearance. Nationals beginning a three-game series tonight in Cleveland. They do so with plenty of confidence. The Nationals remain one of the pleasant surprises so far this season. Sample size continuing to grow and the Nats continuing to impress. They are fresh off taking 2 of 3 over the weekend against the first-place Atlanta Braves. Nats took the finale 2-1. Nats now reaching Memorial Day with a .500 record and in sole possession of second place in the NL East. Orioles home today against the Rays at 1:30. Memorial Day also means the national championship in men's college lacrosse. Top two teams in the country, Princeton and Notre Dame, meeting this afternoon in Charlottesville. Ben Raby, WTOP Sports.
3: Coming up, an update on efforts to reach a peace agreement between the U.S. and Iran. 1027.
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0: 250 years ago, America's population stood at about 2.5 million people. Fewer people than the federal government employs today. But in 1789, George Washington ran a much smaller shop, one that practically fit on a single ledger page. Over time, the mission of the federal government evolved from the frontier post of 1826 to a rebuilding nation celebrating its first centennial. By 1926, Silent Cal, old President Calvin Coolidge, brought his own perspective to how the country should be run.
1: One of the greatest favors that can be bestowed upon the American people is economy in government.
0: By America's 200th, President Ford offered a message shaped by the moment and the country's long journey.
2: Government exists to create and preserve conditions in which people can translate their ideals into practical reality.
0: Fast forward another 50 years, and today's federal workforce is running on a high-speed digital infrastructure.
5: And now it's AI.
0: From 1776 to 2026, the tools used by federal workers may have changed, but their mission hasn't. Keep the country running. Jimmy Alexander, WTOP News.
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1: 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I'm Steve Dresner. Your next traffic report coming up in less than 10 minutes.
2: And the 7 News First Alert forecast from meteorologist Steve Rudin.
3: Clouds will stick around on this Memorial Day with lingering showers, even a few rumbles of thunder for southern Maryland. High temperatures in the lower to middle 70s. Patchy fog this evening and into the overnight. Tomorrow, scattered showers return, 75 to 80 degrees. We're near 80 on Wednesday, and by Thursday, we finally dry things out. I'm 7 News meteorologist Steve Rudin in the First Alert Weather Center.
2: We have 66 degrees in the nation's capital.
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0: That's actor and singer Laura Osnes from the National Memorial Day concert in front of the U.S. Capitol last night. Veterans were honored for their sacrifices, and some shared their stories, including former Navy Captain Royce Williams, who served during the Korean War.
1: The forgotten war is not forgotten, and I'm finding out that I'm not forgotten either. And I'm thinking heavily about the people that were engaged in fighting for our country. Those people are heroes.
0: More activities today. The National Memorial Day Parade is heading down Constitution Avenue at this hour. At noon, President Trump will take part in the annual wreath-laying ceremony at Arlington National Cemetery. Shortly after, the U.S. military conducts an aircraft flyover. This weekend's shooting at the White House comes on the heels of last month's shooting at the White House Correspondents' Dinner, and less than 3 weeks after officers shot a man near the Washington Monument after they say he opened fire on a Secret Service officer.
2: President Trump is using this latest incident to argue his controversial White House ballroom is necessary. And overnight, the Justice Department revealing just how secure the ballroom will be, saying the roof will include a drone port and key location for rooftop snipers who will protect the White House and the entire Washington, D.C. area, and will be hermetically sealed.
0: That's ABC's Hannah Butta. Maryland Congressman Glenn Ivey says his fight for law enforcement reform is far from over, even though it's now been 6 years since George Floyd was killed by a police officer in Minneapolis. More now from WTOP's Mitchell Miller, today on the Hill.
3: Congressman Ivey's bill has numerous provisions, including mandating body cameras for all federal law enforcement officers. He says that's important given that video evidence contradicted the claims of ICE and Border Protection officers when two people were shot in separate incidents earlier this year in Minneapolis.
4: It's long overdue, and these situations with ICE and Border Patrol agents just are powerful reminders of why we need to put these kinds of laws in place.
3: The Democratic lawmakers' legislation previously passed the House when it was controlled by Democrats. He hopes it can regain momentum as his party tries to retake the lower chamber in the midterm elections. On Capitol Hill, Mitchell Miller, WTOP News.
0: Turning to the war in Iran, there are two different narratives today about progress toward a peace deal. New indications from President Trump that the U.S. is close to a deal with Iran that would end the war and reopen the Strait of Hormuz. But Iran says a deal is not imminent. Trying to sort all this out is CBS correspondent Imtiaz Tayyab.
5: What we're seeing right now is not really a peace deal, not yet anyways. What it really is more of a sequencing agreement that is designed to stop the sort of economic and military bleeding that we've been seeing now for several months. Now, of course, this leaves many thorny political issues for much later. But what we are hearing is that the Iranian Foreign Ministry is essentially saying that they are confirmed that negotiators are working on this sort of 14-point memorandum of understanding that is centered on

0: On two main objectives. Now, those objectives are maintaining or rather ending the war and ending the U.S. naval blockade, which is restricting Iranian oil exports. In exchange, Tehran would guarantee safe passage through the Strait of Hormuz and halt interference with commercial shipping. If that framework holds, both sides would then move to a 30 to 60 day negotiation phase focused on sanctions relief, frozen Iranian assets, and the future of Iran's highly enriched uranium stockpile and nuclear program. But this diplomacy is unfolding under intense pressure. Inside Iran, U.S. intelligence officials tell CBS News the country's new supreme leader, who hasn't been seen publicly since being selected, is operating from an undisclosed location, rather, with limited outside contact, relying on couriers to communicate. There's also the Israel factor. Israeli officials, rather, are deeply skeptical of any deal, especially one that would see the end of the war in Lebanon. So, really, this is a very complex situation that is unfolding right before our very eyes, and it could all fall apart before the real talks even start.
1: That's CBS correspondent MTS Tayyab in Tel Aviv. A ticking time bomb. We're talking about that overheated and bulging tank filled with a toxic chemical just outside of Los Angeles. Hazmat teams have been on the scene since last week trying to determine how best to defuse that storage tank. Late Saturday, it was determined it was safe enough for first responders to get closer. Orange County Fire Authority's Interim Fire Chief T.J. McGovern spoke with ABC's Jacqueline Lee about what they found.
2: For days, officials have feared the tank would either explode into a fireball, igniting nearby tanks, or the highly volatile chemical inside would leak out. Crews able to get close enough to that unstable 7,000-gallon tank full of hazardous liquid, finding a potential crack, offering a glimmer of hope.
3: Why would this be a good thing?
4: It's going to relieve pressure. We want the pressure relieved out of that tank.
2: He goes on to explain there could still be an explosion, just not a catastrophic one.
1: Some 50,000 people remain under evacuation orders. California's Governor Gavin Newsom has called on President Trump to issue a state of emergency for Orange County. Coming up on WTOP in Money News.
5: A downtown D.C. hotel spending millions on renovations. I'm John Werdock.
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7: The National Archives and Records Administration holds more than 13.5 billion pieces of paper, including some of the nation's foundational texts. But a little over 90 years ago, the archives didn't exist. Many government records were stored haphazardly across the country in federal offices, basements, attics, and even abandoned buildings. Soon after the archives was established in 1934, employees sprang into action, surveying records across the country and transferring them to the new archives building in Washington, D.C. NARA has grown and evolved significantly since its founding, but its mission to serve as the nation's record keeper remains the same. Justin Doubleday, Federal News Network.
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1: Let's get to traffic and weather on WTOP with Steve Dresner.
10: Let's head to the district. Plenty of closures downtown relating to the Memorial Day Parade that's already underway. Closures including Constitution Avenue, portions of Virginia Avenue. Also northbound 395, no access to Lower 14th Street or the 12th Street Expressway. A full list of those closures can be found at WTOP.com. Both of our COVID cameras hard at work through some of the foggy conditions. Northbound 395 freeway jams up from the Case Bridge up to South Capitol, and that's just residual volume from some of those ramps that are blocked. No problems in either direction over on DC 295 or I-295. Traffic moving nicely inside the 3rd Street Tunnel. At Reagan National Airport, still finding 50-minute delays on arrivals. I'm Steve Dresner. Your next traffic report coming up in less than 10 minutes.
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3: Gloomy weather continues today with lingering showers, even a few rumbles of thunder for southern Maryland. Temperatures anywhere from the lower to middle 70s to the upper 70s farther south and west. Tonight, patchy fog, cloudy skies, temperatures around 60 to 65 by early tomorrow morning. Clouds will stick around tomorrow with shower chances 75 to 80 degrees. Showers, even a few storms on Wednesday, upper 70s to lower 80s. We start a nice drying trend on Thursday that will continue Friday and well into the weekend and into next week. I'm 7 News meteorologist Steve Rudin in the First Alert Weather Center.
1: Clouds in 67 degrees in Arlington and Gaithersburg. We're at 66 in Northwest. 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
5: The Grand Hyatt in downtown Washington is spending millions of dollars on renovations. The Washington Business Journal says a new restaurant is going to debut there in a month, serving Japanese and Mediterranean cuisine. The hotel general manager says he wants the Grand Hyatt to be a destination in downtown D.C. If you're thinking of buying a new TV to watch the World Cup, Samsung has a Memorial Day sale on many products, including televisions. Meantime, MarketWatch reports consumers are cool to the idea of buying refrigerators and stoves and washers due to high gas prices. A survey finds 46% of consumers are uncomfortable buying a large appliance right now. Wall Street taking a break for the holiday, so there's no stock trading today. John Wardock, WTOP News.
1: All right, John, thank you. 10:42. Memorial Day weekend marks the unofficial start of the summer season. WTOP's Sarah Jacobs with some tips now from an expert to keep it from becoming the summer injury season.
11: There's a long list of all the things that could go wrong when we're trying to have such a fun time.
12: Let's start with food poisoning at the summer cookout.
11: To borrow a public health quote, it's keep it hot, keep it cold, or don't keep it.
12: MedStar Health Emergency Room Dr. Deanna Nahara recommends proper food storage, thoroughly cooking meats and seafood, and hand washing after handling raw meat. Moving on to water safety, Nahara says every pool party should have designated lifeguards.
11: And that's somebody that doesn't have their phone out, that isn't being involved in conversations. Their eyes are only on the water and making sure that everybody's having a good time.
12: And never swim alone.
11: Making sure you always have a buddy, somebody that can be there in case something happens.
12: Sarah Jacobs, WTOP News.
1: A Boy Scout troop from Fairfax County was rescued from a West Virginia river over the weekend. Reports indicate waters rose rapidly due to passing storms. ABC's Sophie Flay has more.
13: Several Boy Scouts stranded out there in the river.
14: In West Virginia, a Boy Scout troop found themselves stranded along the Cacapon River as water levels began rising rapidly. The scouts initially moving toward land for safety before realizing they were on the opposite side of the river from their cabins and road access. A swift water rescue team soon responding, ferrying nearly 30 scouts and their leaders to safety.
1: Micah Campbell, who was with that troop, tells WUSA 9 the scouts took care of each other. All were checked out by local rescue officials. No injuries were reported. It's 10:44.
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1: Great to have you along on a holiday. I'm Mark Lewis. Pope Leo is calling for stronger oversight of artificial intelligence. He warns the technology could threaten jobs, human dignity, and even fuel modern warfare. In his first papal letter to all the bishops of the Catholic Church, the American-born Pope urged developers and world leaders to put the common good ahead of profit and power. He says lethal military decisions should never be left to AI systems alone. Experts say the document could become a major reference point in the growing global debate about regulating artificial intelligence and its effects on society. America's 250th birthday celebrations are expected to bring a crush of crowds into the district all summer long. As WTOP's Jenny Glick reports, Metro is gearing up.
23: Metro GM Randy Clark says they are in preparation mode.
24: We've canceled vacation times. We've already started building emergency plans. We're working with all of our federal, state, and local partners.
23: The roster of events to prepare for includes the UCF Freedom 250, the first sporting event to be held on the White House South Lawn, 4th of July fireworks, and the All-American Countdown 250 Ball, and the Freedom 250 Grand Prix. Clark says they are gearing up for crowds.
24: Yeah, we do a lot of special events here. It's kind of part of our DNA, but you know, we know this is going to really be a big summer.
23: Jenny Glick, WTOP News.
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25: 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For draft cards and digitized documents, Fold 3 is the gold standard. 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Now, if your vet is still with us, record them now. StoryCorps Military Voices and the Veterans History Project at the Library of Congress make it easy. A voice disappears when a person does. My prediction? AI will soon stitch together entire family histories from fragments, but only if someone saved them first. And that's your job. Start today. If you need links to any of these sites, just hit my website now. That's commando.com, with a K, of course.
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10: And starting with an appetite after a description like that. Let's head to Maryland and Montgomery County on the outer loop of the Capitol Beltway. Just minor slowdowns after Georgia. We did clear up an incident before Connecticut. Everyone's on the right shoulder. Folks tapping the brakes. More of a curiosity factor. Doing okay in both directions on the Beltway over in Prince George's County. Minor slowdown down northbound BW Parkway. Outside the Beltway, it's going to be slow up to 197, but the lanes are open. 95 in good shape between the two beltways and no current delays along the 270 corridor. Route 50, pretty good drive from the Capitol Beltway heading eastbound out to the Chesapeake Bay Bridge. If you are planning to cross over the Twin Spans, heavy fog right now. Definitely plan on dropping down your speeds. And I'm looking at some of the cameras. Please have your headlights on. New crash being reported westbound Route 32. This is after 198. You're under police direction with a bit of a delay. The Virginia Department of Motor Vehicles is reminding you, be the person who always buckles up, click it or ticket. A message from the Virginia Department of Motor Vehicles. I'm Steve Dresner. Your next traffic report coming up in less than 10 minutes.
1: Meteorologist Steve Rudin with the 7 News First Alert forecast and the lingering precipitation.
3: Yeah, a little bit of fog still remains out there, but it all depends on where you are. The fog is going to stick around a little bit longer, closer to the bay, along with showers for southern Maryland, even a few rumbles of thunder. But the metro area is going to begin to dry out as we head into the afternoon with temperatures in the 70s. Now, patchy fog returns again overnight. We're in the lower to middle 60s come early tomorrow morning. Highs tomorrow around 75 to 80. Clouds definitely win with shower chances, but need to stress that it's not going to be a washout. Wednesday showers, a few rumbles of thunder, upper 70s to lower 80s, and then the dry stretch begins. It's a little bit off for the holiday weekends. Thursday and Friday, lots of sunshine. Temperatures will be in the 70s to around 80 degrees. And then looking ahead to the upcoming weekend, mainly dry. Saturday and Sunday, even into most of next week. 70 for Belvoir, 66 in Potomac, and 67 AU Park.
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1: 1053, good morning. Northern Virginia is dominating an area list of zip codes with very expensive homes. More now from WTOP's Sandy Kozell.
5: 15 zip codes across the D.C. area had median home sale prices of $1 million or more this past April. That's according to Urban Turf, which looked at data from Bright MLS. It found that Northern Virginia dominates the top of the list, with expensive homes in McLean, Great Falls, North Arlington, and Vienna. Then comes the 20015 zip code for Friendship Heights, Chevy Chase in D.C., followed by Bethesda and Potomac, Maryland. The zip code for Georgetown, 20007, which you might have thought would come in higher, is number 9 on the list, with a median home sale price in April of $1.275 million. Sandy Kozell, WTOP News.
1: More tributes to NASCAR driver Kyle Busch. Here's ABC's Allison Kosick.
9: Emotional tribute and moment of silence for NASCAR legend Kyle Busch and his family at the Coca-Cola 600 in Charlotte last night, a race Busch was supposed to compete in. Busch's family, including his wife Samantha and two children, stood on one end of pit road to honor and remember him. Another driver's son even trying to console Busch's son, Brexton, who recently turned 11.
1: The family says Busch died of pneumonia that progressed into sepsis. Sports on WTOP, powered by Maximus, moving people and technology forward. Ben Raby, what's the latest?
11: Yeah, we've reached Memorial Day here, Mark. That is one of the unofficial benchmarks on the baseball calendar. And objectively speaking, the Nationals, one of the feel-good stories so far this season. And it's not that we celebrate mediocrity, which is what the Nationals are right now. They have 27 wins and 27 losses. But for a rebuilding team coming off six straight losing seasons, this team finally showing signs of turning the corner. They have been a very fun watch so far this season, and their series win the past weekend in Atlanta, the latest example, it may be the high point of their season so far, might be the high point of this entire rebuild. And from longtime beat reporter Mark Zuckerman.
12: Yeah, I think so, because of who they beat and how they beat them. The fact that we're not just, you know, in April or even early May, but you've reached Memorial Day with a 500 record. As you said, that's not a position they have been in throughout this process.
11: Zuckerman appearing on the Nance Champ podcast. Terrific pitching over the weekend from the Nationals. And now we'll see if that can continue. They move on to Cleveland, a tough challenge this week. They begin a three-game series against the first-place Guardians later tonight. Overseas at the French Open, Francis Tiafoe moving on to the second round in Paris for the fifth straight year. He beat a fellow American, Elliot Spizzeri, in four sets today. Tiafoe, a quarterfinalist at the French Open just a year ago. Stanley Cup playoffs, game three of the Western Final goes to the Vegas Golden Knights. They rallied from three down to beat Colorado 5-3. Vegas now with a 3-0 series lead. Ben Raby, WTOP Sports.
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26: 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David Trone was at the opening. 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David has been an advocate from the start. He will be in this fight forever.
27: I'm David Trone, and I approve this message.
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1: Traffic and weather on WTOP with Steve Dresner.
10: Topping our traffic headlines, do be careful if you're traveling along the 50 quarter from the Beltway out to the Chesapeake Bay Bridge. Still have some of that dense fog lingering in parts past 301 in the Bowie area heading to Annapolis. But if you are heading over the Chesapeake Bay Bridge, heavy fog right now. Definitely want to drop down your speed. Still seeing through some of the cameras. People driving without their lights on. Please have lights on. Two lanes open eastbound, three westbound with no delays in either direction. The WTOP Traffic Center is presented by Window Nation. Right now, buy four windows, get four free. Visit windownation.com. I'm Steve Dresner. Your next traffic report coming up in 10 minutes.
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3: Lingering showers and patchy drizzle today. A few rumbles of thunder across southern Maryland. Temperatures well into the 70s. Patchy fog and cloudy skies overnight. We're in the 60s by early tomorrow morning. Tomorrow, isolated showers, 75 to 80. And then we start to dry things out a little bit moving toward the end of the week. I'm 7 News meteorologist Steve Rudin in the First Alert Weather Center.
1: Clouds and 67 degrees.
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1: Good morning, I'm Mark Lewis. Coming up on WTOP, the Memorial Day Parade, underway on Constitution Avenue.
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16: Protesting President Trump's plan for an arch near Memorial Circle, I'm Scott Gelman.
1: The financial markets are closed today for the Memorial Day holiday. On WTOP, it's 11 o'clock.
17: From ABC News, I'm Brian Clark. Memorial Day commemorations taking place across the country.
18: The ceremony that you are about to witness.
17: That includes this one at Arlington National Cemetery's Tomb of the Unknown Soldier. The iconic changing of the guard. President Trump is set to lay a wreath at the tomb later this morning. The end of the holiday weekend also means it's a busy travel day. And the TSA says it's going to screen more than 18 million people between last Thursday and this Wednesday. Meanwhile, drivers are paying more for gas, says ABC's Elizabeth Schulze.
19: This is the most expensive Memorial Day to fill up in 4 years. We are seeing oil prices dip a little bit this morning on optimism there will be a deal to end the Iran war. But right now, that national average still about 50 cents away from its all-time high of $5 a gallon.
17: And when it comes to a potential deal to end the war, President Trump on social media says the deal he's negotiating will be the opposite of President Obama's agreement. Some allies are concerned, says ABC's Ian Panel in Tel Aviv.
20: An Israeli official telling ABC News the emerging U.S.-Iran deal appears to be bad, and a source familiar with the situation saying there's serious concern and disappointment in the prime minister's office over the U.S. deal with Iran.
17: Secretary of State Marco Rubio called the negotiations a work in progress.
21: As the president said, he's not in a hurry. He's not going to make a bad deal. I mean, the president's not going to make a bad agreement. So let's see what happens. We're going to give diplomacy every chance to succeed before we explore the alternatives.
17: Pope Leo today apologized for the church's role in allowing slavery to occur for centuries as part of an encyclical that called for greater regulation of artificial intelligence.
23: Artificial intelligence already touches many areas of our lives and affects decisions that shape human coexistence. It is also dramatically changing how war is waged.
17: He said it needs to be disarmed. 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
1: 11:02 on WTOP on Memorial Day Monday, May 25th. Clouds and 67 degrees in Washington. Good morning, I'm Mark Lewis with the top local stories we're following this hour. The gloomy weather is sticking around for the Memorial Day holiday. Keep that umbrella handy if you're out and about today. We're not done with this rain just yet. 7 News First Alert meteorologist Jordan Evans says the temperatures will reach the mid-70s during the warmest part of the day, while additional showers remain possible into tonight.
24: On this Memorial Day, cannot rule out some rumbles of thunder or downpours, especially in the afternoon as this warm front lifts back to the north, and that's when the humidity really starts to climb. However, this morning we're tracking some showers and some dense fog for parts of the D.C. metro.
1: Earlier this morning, the National Weather Service had a dense fog advisory in effect. Parts of Maryland, the visibility dropped below a quarter mile at times. Conditions have gradually improved as we've moved through the morning. If you're staying local on this holiday, a major event is underway here in the nation's capital. It's the National Memorial Day Parade coming down Constitution Avenue. Organizers say this year carries added meaning tied to the nation's 250th anniversary, while honoring generations of service from World War II to today. Last night, the tributes got underway on the National Mall Actor Noah Weil of ER and The Pitt took the stage, reading letters from a Revolutionary War soldier.
0: They said the British Army at New York was reinforced by 15,000 men. I didn't care if there had been 15 times 15,000. I never thought about the numbers. In my opinion, we were Americans, and we were invincible.
1: General Dan Kane, the chair of the Joint Chiefs, also offered a tribute to fallen U.S. troops from wars throughout American history. The bystander who was shot when a gunman exchanged fire near the White House grounds Saturday is in serious but stable condition. The gunman was killed by the Secret Service. More now from WTOP's Neil Augenstein.
15: This was not the first time 21-year-old Nasir Best of Dundalk was near the White House. Court records show he was arrested in July 2025 for unlawful entry. The Secret Service said he used an exit turnstile to get into a restricted portion of the White House grounds. At the time, Best told an agent he was Jesus Christ and wanted to get arrested. A few weeks earlier, he'd been involuntarily committed for blocking vehicle entry at another White House gate. Best pleaded not guilty and was ordered to stay away from the White House, but records show he didn't comply with that. He was due back in court in August of last year, but didn't show up, so the judge issued an arrest warrant that was still in effect Saturday night. The Secret Service says Best took a gun out of a bag near the corner of 17th and Pennsylvania and fired several shots toward the White House security checkpoint before agents returned fire and killed him. Neil Augenstein, WTOP News.
1: There is new pushback against President Trump's planned arch near the Lincoln Memorial. WTOP's Scott Gelman reports one group is displaying its own version of an arch as an act of resistance.
16: There's an arch replica and signs that say 86 the arch here near the Memorial Bridge. Another says arch insanity.
2: The arch is gaudy, it's way too big, and it interrupts a very important historical sightline.
16: Susan Douglas is with the group Third Act Virginia. She says they'll be here through Tuesday night holding dances and formal protests.
2: We're here to show our support for vets this weekend and also to say no to this arch.
16: President Trump says D.C. is the only major city that doesn't have an arch. A White House official tells the Associated Press that taxpayer and private funding will likely cover the cost. Donna Shaughnessy is hoping the events draw attention to their opposition.
4: My parents are both buried at Arlington National Cemetery, and I just think it's a hideous thing to have happen here.
16: Near the Lincoln Memorial, Scott Gelman, WTOP News.
1: A new fight over D.C. home rule is brewing on Capitol Hill. House Republicans have advanced legislation known as the D.C. Roads Act. It would permanently block the district from creating a congestion pricing program for drivers entering the city. But D.C. Delegate Eleanor Holmes Norton calls the bill federal overreach, noting the district is not currently considering congestion pricing. Critics argue that congestion pricing disproportionately affects working class drivers and commuters who may have limited transportation alternatives. The proposal now heads closer to a vote before the full House. Up ahead on WTOP in Money News.
5: 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I'm John Werdock.
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1: Now, traffic and weather on WTOP. We have Steve Dresner in the WTOP Traffic Center.
10: Good morning, Mark Lewis. Let's head to the district. We have the National Memorial Day Parade underway. Major portion of Constitution closed. Northbound 395 ramp to go to Lower 14th Street and the 12th Street Expressway also blocked due to parade activities. A complete list of all the closures are available, WTOP.com. Both of our COVID cameras showing a decent ride on the 395-695 freeway. No major delays to report on DC 295 or I-295, and traffic moving pretty well inside the 3rd Street Tunnel. In Virginia, good to go both directions on the Beltway. Minor delays southbound 95 Lorton over the Occoquan through Dale City. Once you get just south of Dale City, it opens up nicely all the way down to the Fredericksburg area. And just minor delays over on the northbound side, leaving Triangle, heading up to Dale City. No incidents to report again, just minor delays. We're in good shape on 66 and I-395, and traffic moving pretty well in both directions along the GW Parkway. At Reagan National Airport, still looking at a 50-minute delay on arrivals. 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I'm Steve Dresner. Your next traffic report coming up in less than 10 minutes.
1: We've got the 7 News First Alert forecast from Steve Rudin.
3: Plenty of clouds on this Memorial Day with scattered showers, especially across southern Maryland. May even hear a few rumbles of thunder this afternoon. Daytime high temperatures well into the 70s. A few lingering showers this evening. Patchy fog overnight. Temperatures will be in the 60s come early tomorrow morning. Shower chances return tomorrow, 75 to 80 degrees. Lingering showers on Wednesday, even a few thunderstorms. By Thursday and Friday, we dry things out nicely. High temperatures will be in the 70s to lower 80s. I'm 7 News meteorologist Steve Rudin in the First Alert Weather Center.
1: 67 degrees in Laurel, Springfield at 68 and at 67 with clouds in Northwest. 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
11: Right now, for Memorial Day, prices are up an average of 13%. Grocery prices, as you know, increased 2.9% in April. And, you know, we haven't really seen the full impact of the energy costs due to the Iran war on food.
5: And it's not just beef prices. You may be shocked by the price of corn. Lempert says 6 ears of corn average $5.90. That's double the price from last year. No stock trading today as Wall Street pauses for the holiday. John Wardock, WTOP News.
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1: Straight ahead, some good news for travelers flying out of Reagan National this summer. It's 11:12.
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1: 11:15 on a Monday. Thanks for joining us. I'm Mark Lewis. Travelers flying out of Reagan National Airport will soon see a little relief. More than 600 new parking spaces just opened in the economy lot right as summer travel ramps up. Airport leaders say the extra space is coming at a critical time, with garages filling up fast and major road construction already underway. And this is just the beginning. Another 800 spots are expected later this fall. Officials are also preparing for bigger crowds than usual with holiday travel, as well as events tied to the nation's 250th birthday, bringing in more visitors to the area. This Memorial Day, a record number of us are on the move.
28: We saw these security lines at airports across the country that were just packed. It was yet another record travel weekend. TSA says it will screen more than 18 million people between last Thursday and this Wednesday, kicking off a busy summer, as you can imagine.
1: That's ABC Transportation correspondent Gio Benitez. America's 250th celebration are expected to bring throngs of tourists to the district for several events. So what's Metro doing to prepare? WTOP's Jenny Glick is hearing from Metro's leader.
29: There will be a 250 ball, a UFC event on the White House South Lawn, and the Freedom 250 Grand Prix in D.C., not to mention July 4th.
30: July 4th apparently is going to be the biggest fireworks show ever, and it's obviously 250th, so that's going to be a pretty big show.
29: Metro GM Randy Clark says they've canceled vacation plans and are working with state and federal officials because they know it's going to be a big summer.
30: We do a lot of preparedness, and that's why I think we managed the winter storms really well, and I think people gave us credit for that. Last July 4th, we did well, inauguration, all these events, so we're working with everybody to make it happen.
29: Jenny Glick, WTOP News.
1: The summer season can be full of fun and adventures, especially if you keep safety in mind. WTOP's Sarah Jacobs has a few summer safety tips.
31: Nothing says summer like a pool party, and MedStar Health Emergency Room Dr. Deanna Nahara recommends designated lifeguards.
32: And they should limit their time to about 30 minutes because we know our attention drifts, so making sure that they're rotating out those lifeguard duties is really helpful.
31: Summer cookouts bring their own safety concerns.
32: We need to watch how we're storing items. We're putting them back in the fridge if we don't eat them right away, and that we're thoroughly cooking meat and seafood.
31: When temperatures rise, hydration becomes even more essential.
32: Especially if we're going to be having some alcoholic beverages. You know, we're sometimes not aware that we're getting dehydrated, so making sure that we're staying well hydrated.
31: And protect your skin this summer.
32: Making sure we always have good sunscreen and bug repellent or insect repellent. It's really important. We're seeing a lot of tick bites and stuff, so making sure we're checking our skin, reapplying our sunscreen through the day.
31: Sarah Jacobs, WTOP News.
1: 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Traffic and weather on WTOP. Steve Dresner in the WTOP Traffic Center.
10: Let's head to Maryland and Montgomery County. Looks like we have a new incident over on the inner loop of the Capitol Beltway between 355 Rockville Pike And Connecticut Avenue, possibly with the lane blocked, or you're starting to see a bit of a slowdown, not affecting the flow over on the outer loop side. Doing okay in both directions on the Beltway in Prince George's County. Minor slowdowns now on the northbound side of the BW Parkway. They're all outside the Beltway, from the Beltway to Powder Mill. Then it opens up for just a bit. Now we're seeing a slowdown as you approach 198 through the area Route 32. Staying in Maryland, good to go along the 95 corridor. No problems along 270 and Route 50. For the most part, all clear from the Beltway out to a very foggy Chesapeake Bay Bridge. We still have the dense fog over the Twin Spans, and I'm still seeing a lot of vehicles with no lights on. Please, lights on. May want to back down on your speeds just a bit. Currently, we have two lanes open eastbound, three westbound. No delays in either direction. The Virginia Department of Motor Vehicles is reminding you to be that person who always buckles up. Click it or ticket. This message from the Virginia Department of Motor Vehicles. I'm Steve Dresner. Your next traffic report coming up in less than 10 minutes.
1: 7 News First Alert meteorologist Steve Rudin is joining us live. Steve, where may folks be seeing some showers right now?
0: Yeah, the showers are going to continue at least as we head through the next couple of hours, but they'll become more concentrated over southern Maryland for the afternoon, along with some drizzle and a little bit of fog. And the closer to the bay you get, the foggier it will become. Temperature-wise, we will eventually make it into the lower to middle 70s, depending on location for this afternoon. But if you're holding hope for sunshine, that's just not going to be the case, at least not for today. Now, looking ahead to tomorrow, we'll see a little bit of patchy fog to start the day, similar to what we have earlier today. Temperatures tomorrow will be around 75 to 80 degrees with a chance for a few showers, but they'll be fairly limited. Wednesday, a few rumbles of thunder, 77 to 82. And by Thursday and Friday, my goodness, we finally turn the corner and we exit the wet weather stage. Temperatures will be in the 70s to near 80 degrees with lots of sunshine. And best news of all, we'll keep the nice weather going for the upcoming weekend for a lot of graduation parties. 67 in Fairfax, 68 downtown, and 67 in Wheaton.
1: We'll have to have a party for that sunshine at the end of the week. 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
5: 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There's a new clinic in Allegheny County. 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David has been an advocate from the start. He will be in this fight forever.
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11: News happens here.
1: It's 11:23. Authorities in Southern California are still urgently trying to stop an overheated, pressured, and bulging tank filled with a toxic chemical from exploding in Orange County.
15: Crews with the Orange County Fire Authority working through the night to stop a massive chemical tank from exploding, checking to see if some pressure has been released in hopes of avoiding a worst-case scenario. This comes after a specialized team was able to get close enough to that 7,000-gallon tank full of hazardous liquid Saturday night finding a crack. More than 50,000 residents evacuated.
1: ABC's Alex Stone in Los Angeles. Elected officials in Oklahoma are vowing to get to the bottom of a mystery that has residents checking the bottom of their feet.
7: On nearly every outdoor surface in the town north of Oklahoma City, the black powder is unavoidable.
12: We've gone to pick up our granddaughter from school, and she looks like she's come out of a coal mine playing on the playground.
7: Travis Kirby used to work at the Continental Carbon Company just south of town and says the soot is coming from there. The company paid $10.5 million in 2009 to settle a lawsuit related to the problem. This time, city officials and state regulators say they found no evidence of a link between Continental Carbon and the black dust in Ponca City. Jim Ryan, ABC News.
1: It's 11:24.
13: With reporting from around the world, here's today's Worldwide Travel Minute with Peter Greenberg.
14: How many times have you boarded a flight, taken your seat, and then listened to the in-flight safety announcement about seatbelts, oxygen masks, and the nearest exits? Well, that would be every flight. But what about the announcement that often follows? A sales pitch from the flight attendants hawking credit cards linked to their airline's mileage program. Here's what you don't know. The flight attendants are being paid a commission on each passenger they sign up for the cards. And now, one airline, American, is actually scoring the flight attendants on how well they're selling those cards. And you are indeed a captive audience for this. I think I might need an additional oxygen mask. For more information, visit petergreenberg.com. I'm Peter Greenberg, and this is today's Eye on Travel Minute.
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16: All right, Mark, pretty good run for pro tennis in our area. We've been talking about Francis Tiafoe for years. He's been a fixture in the top 20, a two-time semifinalist at the U.S. Open, and one of the top American men on tour for the past decade. But now Tiafoe conceding. He has company as far as DMV headliners.
17: No doubt, man. No doubt. I'm trying to be like Haley Baptiste. She's one-upping me right now. She's the DC hope right now. So, you know, I'm just the old news right now. So I'm just trying to follow her footsteps.
16: Tiafoe appearing on TNT. That's a good problem to have. Both Tiafoe and Haley Baptiste winning their first-round matches at the French Open. Tiafoe beating Elliot Spezieri in four sets. Baptiste had to save two match points en route to her first round win. She is enjoying a breakthrough year on tour. 24-year-old DC native now up to a career best 26th in the world. So well done by Tiafoe and Baptiste, who both trained at the JTCC in College Park as juniors and now continuing to enjoy success on the world stage. Nationals in Cleveland tonight to begin a three-game series against the AL Central leading Guardians. Nats playing well of late, fresh off taking 2 of 3 over the weekend in Atlanta. Also tonight in Cleveland, NBA's Eastern Final. New York Knicks, a win away from reaching the finals for the first time since 1999. They could pull that feat tonight. They have a 3-0 series lead over the Cavaliers in that Eastern Conference Final. Ben Raby, WTOP Sports.
1: All right, Ben, thank you. It's 11:26.
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20: 250 years ago, America's population stood at about 2.5 million people. Fewer people than the federal government employs today. But in 1789, George Washington ran a much smaller shop, one that practically fit on a single ledger page. Over time, the mission of the federal government evolved from the frontier post of 1826 to a rebuilding nation celebrating its first centennial. By 1926, Silent Cal, old President Calvin Coolidge, brought his own perspective to how the country should be run.
21: One of the greatest favors that can be bestowed upon the American people is economy in government.
20: By America's 200th, President Ford offered a message shaped by the moment and the country's long journey.
24: Government exists to create and preserve conditions in which people can translate their ideals into practical reality.
20: Fast forward another 50 years, and today's federal workforce is running on a high-speed digital infrastructure.
25: And now it's AI.
20: From 1776 to 2026, the tools used by federal workers may have changed, but their mission hasn't. Keep the country running. Jimmy Alexander, WTOP News.
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25: And updating our traffic headlines, we'll head to Maryland and Montgomery County. Inner loop of the Capitol Beltway after 355 Wisconsin Avenue. Crash activity now moved to the shoulder. Traffic actually moving a lot better, but

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1: 75 to 80 degrees. We're near 80 on Wednesday, and by Thursday, we finally dry things out. I'm 7 News meteorologist Steve Rudin in the First Alert Weather Center.
2: 67 and cloudy in the nation's capital.
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2: Good morning, I'm Mark Lewis. Grace Newton is our producer. The top stories we're following, they may be damp, but their spirits are high today. Folks have gathered along Constitution Avenue in Northwest for the annual National Memorial Day Parade. WTOP's Tracy Jonkey is there.
5: It is raining a little on this parade, but the people who have lined Constitution Avenue to watch do not seem to mind. The National Memorial Day Parade attracts participants from all 50 states and has been happening every year since 2005. The difference this year is that it is part of the Freedom 250 celebrations of the USA's 250th birthday. On the Constitution Avenue Northwest parade route, Tracy Jonkey, WTOP News.
2: 6 years after George Floyd's death at the hands of a Minneapolis police officer, Maryland Congressman Glenn Ivey says the fight for police reform is far from over. More from WTOP's Mitchell Miller, today on the Hill.
6: George Floyd's death caused a major push for police accountability. Congressman Glenn Ivey says his bill, named after Floyd, calls for the mandatory use of body cameras by federal law enforcement.
7: There's a lot of provisions in the George Floyd bill that are certainly applicable to the abuses going on with ICE agents and Border Patrol agents on the street today. We need it now more than ever.
6: The Democratic lawmaker pointing to the shooting deaths of two people in separate incidents by federal law enforcement earlier this year in Minneapolis. While the bill has stalled under GOP leadership, Ivey still hopes it can move ahead, especially if Democrats retake the House in the midterm elections. On Capitol Hill, Mitchell Miller, WTOP News.
2: Word from the Department of Justice that it has removed from its website news releases about criminal cases related to the January 6, 2021 riot at the Capitol. The department says that information about prosecutions is partisan propaganda. The purge of news releases documenting criminal charges, convictions, and sentencing is the latest step by the Trump administration to dramatically rewrite the history of the Capitol assault. On that day, more than 5 years ago, hundreds of Trump supporters stormed the Capitol building in an effort to stop the congressional certification of his 2020 election loss to Joe Biden. President Trump has said a deal with Iran is largely negotiated, and that he will either sign a great and meaningful pact with Tehran, or there will be no deal. Secretary of State Marco Rubio says an agreement to reopen the Strait of Hormuz could be announced as soon as today.
8: New overnight, Iran is insisting a deal is not close. An Iranian foreign ministry spokesperson said negotiations are focused only on an end to the war, and they're not currently discussing nuclear issues. A U.S. official had said Iran would agree in principle to dispose of its enriched uranium and could receive sanctions relief in return.
9: We're going to give diplomacy every chance to succeed before we explore the alternatives.
8: On Sunday, a senior Trump administration official had said a potential deal between the U.S. and Iran would be a two-step process. First, Iran would reopen the Strait of Hormuz. In exchange, the U.S. would lift its blockade on Iranian ports. The moves aimed at easing oil and gas prices.
10: The bottom line is, once the straits are open, then the tankers are going to go back.
8: But senators from both parties said an end to Iran's nuclear program is key to any deal.
11: When you're digging a hole, you should stop digging. That's what this agreement sounds like.
8: Some lawmakers and Trump allies remain critical, including his former Secretary of State, Mike Pompeo, who said it was not remotely America first. On Truth Social, the president hit back. It isn't even fully negotiated yet, so don't listen to the losers.
12: The idea that somehow this president, given everything he's already proven he's willing to do, is going to somehow agree to a deal that ultimately winds up putting Iran in a stronger position when it comes to nuclear ambitions is absurd. That's just not going to happen.
13: Well, the president has said he doesn't want to rush a deal. He told CBS News that negotiators were getting closer, adding, "I will only sign a deal where we get everything we want." This morning, Secretary Rubio made it clear that if talks with Iran fail, other options stand.

0: the war could be explored.
1: That's CBS correspondent Nicole Killian. Pope Leo is calling for stronger oversight of artificial intelligence. He warns the technology could threaten jobs, human dignity, and even fuel modern warfare. In his first papal letter to the bishops of the Catholic Church, the Pope urged developers and world leaders to put the common good ahead of profit and power. He said lethal military decisions should never be left to AI systems alone.
2: Nuclear disarmament remains a service to peace and the dignity of the human family. In a similar sense, artificial intelligence now demands to be disarmed.
1: Experts in the tech industry, academia, and Catholic morality say the letter will likely become a benchmark in the debate about AI. Much more to come on WTOP. Keep it here. Up ahead in Money News.
3: What some of you are shopping for on this holiday. I'm John Werdock.
1: It's 11:36.
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5: The National Archives and Records Administration holds more than 13.5 billion pieces of paper, including some of the nation's foundational texts. But a little over 90 years ago, the archives didn't exist. Many government records were stored haphazardly across the country in federal offices, basements, attics, and even abandoned buildings. Soon after the archives was established in 1934, employees sprang into action, surveying records across the country and transferring them to the new archives building in Washington, D.C. NARA has grown and evolved significantly since its founding, but its mission to serve as the nation's record keeper remains the same. Justin Doubleday, Federal News Network.
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1: 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Traffic and weather on WTOP. Let's check out those roads with Steve Dresner.
8: Let's head to the district, and we're in the middle of the National Memorial Day Parade going on along Constitution Avenue, and of course, plenty of closures along Constitution, Virginia Avenue, Madison, and Jefferson. For a complete list of those closures, head to WTOP.com. Both of our Kobe cameras showing a pretty good ride, actually, now on the 395-695 freeway. Just minor delays inbound 14th Street Bridge. DC 295 and I-295 currently traveling incident free. No problems to report inside the 3rd Street Tunnel. Over in Virginia, good to go in both directions on the Beltway. Still a bit slow, southbound 95 in Virginia, leaving Lorton. Once you get over the Occoquan, right down to Potomac Mills and heading south, wide open all the way down to the Fredericksburg area. Now, on the northbound side, we're finding minor delays from Triangle heading up to the area of Dale City. Once you're north of Dale City, all open to the Springfield Interchange. Otherwise, we're in good shape on I-395. No problems along the 66 corridor. Traffic moving well in both directions along the GW Parkway. 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I'm Steve Dresner. Your next traffic report coming up in less than 10 minutes.
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9: Clouds went over sunshine on this Memorial Day with lingering showers across the metro area. Even a few rumbles of thunder for southern Maryland, not looking for anything to become severe. Temperatures will hold in the 70s come early this evening before dropping into the 60s overnight. Tomorrow, cloudy skies, scattered showers, 75 to 80 degrees. Showers, even a few thunderstorms on Wednesday, upper 70s to lower 80s. Thursday, lots of sun, upper 70s to lower 80s, and sunshine and dry conditions continue Friday and into the weekend. I'm 7 News meteorologist Steve Rudin in the First Alert Weather Center.
1: 68 in Germantown, 69 degrees in Annandale and at DuPont Circle in D.C. 1140 on WTOP, Money News Time with John Wardock.
3: Mark, this is a federal holiday, so no action on Wall Street today. The New York Stock Exchange and NASDAQ are closed, so there's no stock trading. Banks and post offices are closed, but many national retailers are open today, including Home Depot, Target, Best Buy, and Lowe's. Many, in fact, even have deals today, Mark.
1: Might as well go shopping with this dreary weather. What are consumers shopping for today?
3: Yeah, interesting. RetailMeNot.com actually surveyed more than 1,000 consumers and found Americans on Memorial Day tend to shop for very specific items. 28% said they're going out there to buy a new grill, which makes sense, right? You need something to make all those hot dogs and hamburgers, or outdoor cooking gear is another item that people are looking for. Another 27% said they're looking to buy summer apparel, right? Like maybe a new shirt or bathing suit or something. At the bottom of this list, Mark, apparently only 15% of us are going to go out there and buy a stove or a washer and dryer this year.
1: Not appliance season.
3: No, not yet. Not yet, I guess.
1: We may also need an umbrella to cook on the grill today.
3: Yes, I'm going out to buy one this afternoon, in fact.
1: There you go. I'd like a little grill time before the weekend is out. Thank you, John. It's 11:42. Both candidates vying to replace D.C. Delegate Eleanor Holmes Norton have been critical of federal actions in the district, but both say they're willing to work with the Trump administration. Polls show Councilmember Robert White Jr. leading the Democratic primary, and he says he'd be open to working with President Trump on public works and private investment. Axios reporter Junaid Dill has more.
10: First off, you would want to have a public-private fund to keep the repairs made to parks and fountains around D.C. up to date in the future, have a steady stream of funds for that. He also floated something that was surprising, which was he would propose a Puerto Rico-style federal tax incentive for attracting businesses to downtown.
1: Now, Robert White's top rival, D.C. Councilwoman Brooke Pinto, says she would be open to partnering with the administration on public safety within certain limits. It's 11:43.
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1: 1-877-CARS-THE-KIDS.
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3: 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You have to understand, okay, we're being attacked right now, and I have all the context I need to make a decision to solve that threat in the fastest amount of time.
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9: 11:45 on Memorial Day Monday. Thanks for joining us. I'm Mark Lewis. Ooh, it's been tough if you've had to drive over this Memorial Day holiday. We're paying more at the pump. AAA says the national average for regular is $4.50 a gallon, which is up $1.30 from this time a year ago. CBS senior transportation correspondent Chris Van Cleve is hearing from customers at one of the nation's largest gas stations.
10: Filling up in Killeen, Texas, the pain at the pump is real.
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13: 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Thank you. 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
10: 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It's drinks, groceries, and prepared food. 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
10: 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Have you started to see any change in consumer behavior? 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
10: 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Of course, today being a huge driving day, they expect to be very busy.
9: 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Traffic and weather on WTOP, starting with Steve Dresner.
1: Let's head to Virginia. We're doing okay in both directions on the Capitol Beltway, but we do remain slow. Southbound 95, Lorton over the Occoquan. Once you get past 123 in the long-term construction project, you're good to go down to the Fredericksburg area. No current delays over on the northbound side. Traffic moving pretty well on 395 and 66. Not seeing much as far as delays along the GW Parkway. Out at the Chesapeake Bay Bridge, still we're seeing some dense fog over the Twin Spans. May want to back down on your speeds, please. Headlights on. Two lanes open eastbound, three available westbound. At Reagan National Airport, if you are flying in and out, may want to check ahead with your carrier. Now, we do have 40-minute departure delays and about a 40-minute delay on arrivals. The Virginia Department of Motor Vehicles is reminding you to be that person who always buckles up, click it, or ticket. This message from the Virginia Department of Motor Vehicles. I'm Steve Dresner. Your next traffic report coming up in less than 10 minutes.
9: 7 News First Alert meteorologist Steve Rudin is with us, and we're not done with this rain yet.
16: Not quite, but we are getting past a lot of it across the immediate metro area. It's going to stick around a little bit longer for southern Maryland, where you may find a brief heavier downpour this afternoon. Now, temperature-wise, we are rebounding. Even though clouds are hanging tough, we'll be around 73 to 78 degrees for today. Now, tonight, patchy fog, cloudy, a little bit of drizzle. Winds will go light, and temperatures will drop into the 60s. Tomorrow, we have 75 to 80 for our forecast high temperature range, with clouds and a chance for a few showers. It is definitely not going to be a washout. Better chance for showers, even a few rumbles of thunder on Wednesday. Highs upper 70s to lower 80s. By Thursday and Friday, we finally begin to turn the corner. Good news there, drier weather, plenty of sunshine, temperatures in the 70s, and we're trending dry for most of the weekend and well into next week. 68 AU Park, 66 degrees in Rockville, and 70 in Dell City.
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9: It's 11:53. 15 zip codes across the D.C. area had median home sale prices of $1 million or more this past April. WTOP Sandy Kozel shares that list.
24: At the top of the zip code list is 22101, McLean, Virginia, where the April median home price was $2.3 million. That's a 42% rise from a year ago. Other Northern Virginia zip codes for Great Falls, North Arlington, and Vienna follow on the list. Urban Turf, which got its numbers from Bright MLS data, reports all three are the strongest appreciating markets in the region year to date. In D.C., Friendship Heights Chevy Chase leads with a median selling price of $1.42 million. Maryland's entries are softening, with Bethesda zip code sales down 7 and 13% from 2025 highs. Capitol Hill South comes in at number 15. Median selling price of homes there, $1,020,000. Sandy Kozel, WTOP News.
9: It's 11:54.
0: This is the Bloomberg Business of Entertainment report. 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It's part of an ongoing collaboration with the Puerto Rican singer. Bad Bunny wore a Zara t-shirt during a Super Bowl performance and showed up to the Met Gala wearing a custom black tuxedo he designed and produced in partnership with Zara. Its parent company, Inditex, has been pushing to reposition Zara's brand by associating it with high-end designers, fashion icons, and celebrities, mainly through limited collections. Its upscale push also includes investing heavily into its flagship stores, making them bigger, more productive, and glitzier than traditional retail shops. 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
3: All right, Mark, what a weekend for the Nationals. They take 2 of 3 in Atlanta. Nats winning a couple of low-scoring games. They took the series finale 2-1 the final. 6 scoreless from starting pitcher Foster Griffin and for Nats manager Blake Butera.
19: Yeah, I think it just speaks volume of the way that our pitchers threw the ball. The last 2 games were really the whole series. Playing extra innings the first night. Threw the ball great then, threw the ball great yesterday, obviously, with a shutout, and again today, just giving up 1 there in the 9th. Huge tip of the cap to our pitching group. They were unbelievable.
3: Among the highlights over the weekend, a combined 1-hitter in the Nationals' win on Saturday. Now the quick turnaround. Nationals beginning a 3-game series tonight in Cleveland. This is another tough challenge for the Nats. The Guardians will enter play tonight, having won 8 of their last 9. Zach Littell on the mound for the Nationals tonight. And more on the Nats, Dave Preston's latest Nats notebook on the sports page on WTOP.com. Orioles home this afternoon as well. They have a Memorial Day matinee against the Rays at 1:30. Memorial Day also means the national championship in men's college lacrosse. Top 2 teams in the country, Princeton and Notre Dame, meeting this afternoon at 1 in Charlottesville. Princeton seeking a first national championship in 25 years. Notre Dame going for a 3rd title in the last 4 years. Ben Raby, WTOP Sports.
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9: With traffic and weather, Steve Dresner.
1: Topping our traffic headlines, the ongoing closures in the district. Constitution Avenue, portions of Jefferson, Virginia Avenue, and we are slow inbound 14th Street Bridge as you get onto the northbound side of the 395 freeway. The volume will pick up again. No access to lower 14th Street off that northbound side of the freeway, and the ramp is blocked to go to the 12th Street Expressway. Southbound 395 freeway or Cobeck Hammer picking up the delays roughly from the 3rd Street Tunnel all the way down past the Case Bridge, and that's all volume related. The WTOP Traffic Center is presented by Window Nation. 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I'm Steve Dresner. Your next traffic report coming up in 10 minutes.
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16: High temperatures in the 70s today with lingering showers and patchy drizzle. May hear a few rumbles of thunder across southern Maryland. Patchy fog overnight, 60s by early tomorrow morning. Tomorrow, cloudy skies, scattered showers, 75 to 80 degrees. Also a bit on the humid side. Upper 70s to lower 80s on Wednesday. I'm 7 News meteorologist Steve Rudin in the First Alert Weather Center.
9: Clouds and 69 degrees at Reagan National. Dulles at 70. And at 68 right now at BWI Marshall.
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9: Good day. I'm Mark Lewis. Coming up,
4: new information on the gunman shot and killed near the White House over the weekend. I'm Neil Augenstein.
5: Speaking out about President Trump's plan for an arch near the Memorial Bridge, I'm Scott Gelman.
6: Canceling vacation time as Metro gears up for an extra busy summer, I'm Jenny Glick.
9: The financial markets close for the Memorial Day holiday. It's 12 noon.
7: From ABC News, I'm Chuck Sievertson.
11: A ceremony that you are about to witness. It's the changing of the guard.
7: President Trump is on Memorial Day set to lay a wreath at the Tomb of the Unknown Soldier at Arlington National Cemetery in Washington. There's a guard announcing the changing of the guard. There are reports of some progress, but no deal yet between the U.S. and Iran to reopen the Strait of Hormuz. President Trump has posted that critics of the deal know nothing of the potential agreement. ABC's Ian Pannell in Tel Aviv.
26: There are some significant sticking points, not least what happens to Iran's highly enriched uranium. Remember that one of the main justifications for military action in the first place was to prevent Iran from having a nuclear weapon.
7: Expanding restrictions on travelers entering the U.S. due to the growing Ebola outbreak in Africa. ABC News medical correspondent Dr. Darian Sutton.
27: The contagiousness of Ebola really comes into direct when you come into direct contact with the bodily fluids of someone who is infected, and people are typically only contagious when they are symptomatic. Now, here's the problem. This is affecting communities that are in dire need. They're already facing a crisis in not only limitations in healthcare, but also access and preventative equipment. And that is what's leading to the speed of the spread in Ebola in Africa right now.
7: Good news from fire officials in Southern California saying the temperature of the chemical inside the damaged tank at an aircraft plant in Garden Grove is declining. Pressure has been released through a crack in the top, and there is no longer a threat of an explosion. ABC's Alex Stone in Los Angeles.
28: Crews with the Orange County Fire Authority working through the night to stop a massive chemical tank from exploding. This comes after a specialized team was able to get close enough to that 7,000-gallon tank full of hazardous liquid Saturday night, finding a crack. More than 50,000 residents evacuated.
7: If you're on the road between noon and 5 p.m. today, local time, returning from your Memorial Day trip, experts say it's going to be among the busiest periods of the entire weekend. 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
9: 12:02 on WTOP. Great to have you along on this Memorial Day, Monday, May 25th. Clouds and 68 degrees. Good afternoon. I'm Mark Lewis with the top local stories we're following this hour. Many events are happening across our region today to commemorate the fallen men and women of the U.S. Armed Forces on this Memorial Day Monday. The National Memorial Day Parade down Constitution Avenue for the last couple of hours in Northwest. This hour, the annual wreath-laying ceremony begins at Arlington National Cemetery. President Trump and Vice President Vance expected to participate there. The U.S. military will also conduct an aircraft flyover during that event. And last night, a Memorial Day concert on the West Lawn of the U.S. Capitol.
29: Yeah!
9: Country music artist Mickey Guyton, who was at the annual event hosted this year by actors Mary McCormick and Gary Sinise. Joint Chiefs Chair Dan Kane paid homage to the American soldiers who lost their lives in the war with Iran.
10: We pay special tribute to the 14 Americans who lost their lives during Operation Epic Fury. To the families they left behind, there will always be an empty chair at the dinner table, and we will always remember them.
9: What's known as Memorial Day originated after the Civil War in the late 1860s. It was initially called Decoration Day, as Americans decorated the graves of fallen soldiers with flowers and flags. It is kind of a dreary day across our region. We had a dense fog advisory earlier this morning, with visibility dropping below a quarter mile at times in parts of Maryland. But slowly, the fog has improved, but the clouds and, in some cases, light rain are still around.
12: Unfortunately, Mother Nature not cooperating for outdoor plans on this Memorial Day. This morning, we've got some patchy fog, dense in some spots, and some passing showers. Then by this afternoon, the warm front lifts back to the north, so the humidity starts to climb, temperature up to 75 degrees, making some downpours or some rumbles of thunder with that warm front as well.
9: At 7 News First Alert meteorologist Jordan Evans, he says the rain with more showers for the next couple of days. It may be Wednesday, the last day of this wet stretch before the region finally starts to dry out. We'll have the full forecast just a couple of minutes away. The bystander who was shot when Secret Service agents exchanged fire with a man near the White House on Saturday is in serious but stable condition. WTOP's Neil Augenstein is learning more about the gunman who was killed.
4: 21-year-old Nasir Best was familiar to the Secret Service. Court records show he'd been arrested in July 2025 for unlawful entry after using an exit turnstile to get into a restricted portion of the White House grounds. He claimed he was Jesus Christ and wanted to get arrested. At the time, a search of the FBI-maintained database came back clear with no wants or warrants. A few weeks earlier, he'd been involuntarily committed for blocking vehicle entry at another White House checkpoint. Best pleaded not guilty and was ordered to stay away from the White House, but records show he didn't comply with that. He was due back in court in August of last year, but didn't show up, so the judge issued a warrant for his arrest. It was still in effect Saturday night when the Secret Service says he took a gun out of a bag at 17th and Pennsylvania and fired several shots at agents who returned fire, killing him. Neil Augenstein, WTOP News.
9: President Trump's design for an arch near Memorial Circle got approval from the U.S. Commission of Fine Arts last week. This week, WTOP Scott Gelman tells us about a multi-day protest that's pushing back on that idea.
5: President Trump says D.C. is the only major city that doesn't have an arch. His plan calls for a 250-foot version.
13: We should not be upending the beauty of Washington, D.C. for a vanity project for Trump.
5: Susan Douglas is with the group Third Act Virginia. Using artwork and signs, including this large arch cutout, they're criticizing the plan.
13: We have a number of banners that will light up at night. One says 86 the Arch, which is sort of the theme for our protest this weekend. The other one is called Arch Insanity.
5: They'll be here until Tuesday night. The cost of the arch project is unclear, but a White House official tells the Associated Press that taxpayer and private funds will likely be used to pay for it. Donna Shaughnessy's parents are both buried in Arlington National Cemetery.
14: We're just here to make sure that this craziness, people pay attention.
5: Near the Memorial Bridge, Scott Gelman, WTOP News.
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15: 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I'm John Wardon.
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9: Now, traffic and weather on WTOP to Steve Dresner in the WTOP Traffic Center.
1: Good afternoon, Mark Lewis. Well, we still are finding some of the closures in the district relating to the National Memorial Day Parade, and we should be seeing some of those closures lifting in the next hour or so along Constitution, Independence, Pennsylvania. Again, for a complete list of those closures, head to WTOP.com. Inbound 14th Street Bridge carrying a bit of volume, which get on to the Case Bridge heading on the northbound 395 freeway. Traffic does ease at the end of the Case Bridge heading to all points north. Southbound side of the freeway slows roughly from South Capitol all the way down to the Case Bridge. No incidents to report in either direction over on DC 295 or I-295, and we're in good shape inside the 3rd Street Tunnel. At the Chesapeake Bay Bridge, still dense fog over the Twin Spans. If you are traveling over the Chesapeake, may want to back down on your speeds. Make sure the headlights are on. Two lanes are currently open eastbound, three available westbound, and no current delays down to Route 301. Good to go at the NYSMAC Middleton Bridge. 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I'm Steve Dresner. Your next traffic report coming up in less than 10 minutes.
9: Let's get the 7 News First Alert forecast from Steve Rudin.
16: Not the best way to end Memorial Day weekend with clouds and a few showers, especially over southern Maryland, but temperatures rebounding nicely. We'll be in the 70s this afternoon. Patchy fog overnight, a little bit of drizzle. Temperatures around 60 to 65 come early tomorrow morning. Shower chances are with us tomorrow, although very limited for most, 75 to 80 degrees. Wednesday, upper 70s to lower 80s. Showers, even a few thunderstorms. We're dry on Thursday and Friday and well into the upcoming weekend. I'm 7 News meteorologist Steve Rudin in the First Alert Weather Center.
9: 68 and cloudy in Silver Spring at Fort Belvoir, 72 degrees. 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
15: This is one of the worst summers for teen employment in decades, at least since 1948, reports the Wall Street Journal. That's when the government started tracking teen employment data. Rising inflation and higher fuel prices are squeezing small businesses and restaurants. 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
9: 12:15 on a holiday Monday. Thanks for joining us. I'm Mark Lewis. America's 250th birthday celebrations are expected to bring a crush of crowds into D.C. all summer long. As WTOP's Jenny Glick reports, Metro is gearing up.
30: Metro GM Randy Clark says they are in preparation mode.
31: We've canceled vacation times. We've already started building emergency plans. We're working with all of our federal, state, and local partners.
30: The roster of events to prepare for includes UFC Freedom 250, the first sporting event to be held on the White House South Lawn, 4th of July fireworks and the All-American Countdown 250 ball, and the Freedom 250 Grand Prix. Clark says they are gearing up for crowds.
31: Yeah, we do a lot of special events here. It's kind of part of our DNA, but you know, we know this is going to really be a big summer.
30: Jenny Glick, WTOP News.
9: Travelers flying out of Reagan National will soon see some relief. More than 600 new parking spaces just opened in the economy lot. Airport leaders say the extra space comes at a critical time, with garages filling up fast and major road construction already underway. Another 800 spots are expected later in the year. Early voting is getting underway in the Democratic primary, likely to decide Eleanor Holmes Norton's replacement as D.C.'s non-voting delegate to Congress. The two leading candidates, Robert White Jr. and Brooke Pinto, both from the D.C. Council, have clashed over all kinds of issues in the past. But Junaid Dill with Axios tells WTOP the two have agreed on one idea that may sound familiar.
32: Both Brooke Pinto and Robert White said they would be open to amending a federal law that would allow full-fledged casinos in D.C. This is something that's been rejected before in D.C. in the 90s, but this is something that's becoming more of a conversation to look forward to how to grow the city's downtown.
9: Mayor Bowser pushed last fall to legalize poker and blackjack tournaments in the city. New developments in the effort in Maryland to possibly create new congressional maps. State Senate President Bill Ferguson says he's now talking with Democratic senators about calling a special session to address the issue. That's a stark change for Ferguson. Earlier this year, he stood in the way of plans to redraw the state's congressional map during the legislative session. But now he says Maryland must respond as the ground shifts under us. He's referring to a Supreme Court ruling that congressional districts drawn to consider race represent unconstitutional gerrymandering. With Maryland's primary elections less than a month away, voters may be asked to approve a constitutional amendment that would take effect for the 2028 elections. Here's a quick look at the top stories we're working on. President Trump is taking part in Memorial Day ceremonies at Arlington National Cemetery at this hour. A bystander remains hospitalized after gunfire near the White House this weekend. We're learning new details about the shooting suspect. Keep it here for full details on these stories in minutes. It's 12:18. We're checking traffic and weather on WTOP. Back to the traffic center and Steve Dresner.
0: Let's head to Virginia. We're doing okay in both directions to the Beltway, but southbound 95 stacks up from Lorton over the Occoquan past the long-term road work at 123. Now, once you clear Potomac Mills, it does open up for just a bit. That's until you get down to Stafford County and past Quantico exit 148. The crash activity being reported closer to 146, currently blocking the left lane with delays. No problems over on the northbound side. Staying in Virginia, good to go on 395 and 66 with no major issues along the GW Parkway. If you plan to fly in and out of Reagan National Airport, may want to check with your carrier. Currently, we're finding 45-minute departure and arrival delays. The Virginia Department of Motor Vehicles is reminding you to be that person who always buckles up, click it, or ticket. This message from the Virginia Department of Motor Vehicles. I'm Steve Dresner, your next traffic report coming up in less than 10 minutes.
9: Meteorologist Mark Pena joins us live now with the 7 News First Alert forecast on this cloudy Memorial Day Monday.
1: Yeah, cloudy and a little on the dreary side out there. Temperatures are at least warmer than we've seen pretty much all weekend, with a lot of us right now hovering around 70 degrees. But it's also rather humid out there. That's why it's a little on the foggy side. Dew points are close to 70 as well. We're also tracking a few spotty showers around the area. So again, just overall cloudy, gray, and wet outside. This will last for most of the afternoon. So not really a lot of dry time to spend outside, but at least it's a little warmer out there. These conditions look to last for most of tonight as well. Temperatures will drop to the lower 60s with these on-again, off-again light showers mixed in with some fog, mist, and drizzle. Similar setup for tomorrow, but warmer conditions with highs in the mid and even upper 70s. And one more final day of this kind of cloudy, dreary weather for your Wednesday with temperatures in the upper 70s before we finally see some sunshine and dry weather beginning on Thursday. Highs will be close to average. That's the lower 80s. And that looks to last for the upcoming weekend. So unfortunately, not the holiday weekend, but at least we're going to head into June with some nice sunny weather and some summer-like temperatures with, again, those 80s lasting through the weekend. So your radar, it's just a mixed bag out there with the mist, drizzle, and just some light showers out there. So just make sure you're driving to conditions. Temperatures, as I mentioned, warmer than we've seen all weekend. It's around 70 for you in Southeast at this hour, 68 for Rockville, and 71 right now in Springfield.
9: 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Sunny days are here at some point. 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The sun will be shining soon at lednorhome.com.
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10: 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There's a new clinic in Allegheny County. 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David has been an advocate from the start. He will be in this fight forever.
12: I'm David Trone, and I approve this message.
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12: The slowest traffic.
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9: 1223, every Memorial Day, some people still wake up early on their day off and put the work in. WTOP's Luke Luker tells us, though it's not at the office, instead it's at the gym where they do a tough workout to honor a fallen service member.
15: The MRF is simple, but it's not easy.
16: 1 mile run, 100 pull-ups, 200 push-ups, 300 air squats. Finished with a mile run.
15: Michael Presley led this challenge here at the Urban Athletic Club. The workout is named after Lieutenant Michael Murphy, who was killed in action in Afghanistan.
16: Michael P. Murphy was a U.S. Navy SEAL who would do this workout whenever he was out and had lack of gym equipment to be able to work out.
15: For some like Megan, it was their first attempt at the workout.
17: Really nice tradition to honor this person every year.
15: And Jason, who is active duty Army, came out for very personal reasons this Memorial Day.
18: Just recently, I lost a couple of friends over at Kuwait. It's one of those things that I got to do, and I think I owe it to him.
15: He did the entire workout in his 20-pound military vest. In the district, Luke Luger, WTOP News.
9: Pope Leo is speaking out today about artificial intelligence.
19: A warning to us all about some of the disruptive effects of AI. The Pope making his declaration at the Vatican this morning in his first papal encyclical, a type of open letter. Leo setting out his desire to protect human dignity and guard against fake info and explicit content in an age when technology threatens to replace so many jobs and other roles in society. Pope Leo writing, quote, "We are truly experiencing an eclipse of the sense of what it means to be human," and warning of, quote, "The unbridled promotion and implementation of technology at the expense of human dignity."
9: That's ABC foreign correspondent Tom Sufi Burridge. Sports on WTOP brought to you by Amentum, delivering advanced solutions for space and defense. Here's Ben Raby.
1: All right, Mark. First round at the French Open. Record heat in France. Temperatures in the low 90s. That is a rarity for late May in Paris. But Francis Tiafoe today able to beat the heat and his first-round opponent. He moves on with a four-set win over fellow American Elliot Spizzeri. On the women's side, D.C.'s Haley Baptiste, she is into round two after she saved a pair of match points. She rallied to beat two-time major champ Barbara Krejcikova in three sets. Baptiste up to a career-best 26th in the world. And his former top American John Isner shared on TNT.
20: Yeah, I think so. I mean, she was just buoyed by all the confidence she has coming into this tournament, all the matches she won. But Haley, she was so amazing in keeping her composure today. That was absolutely critical. I mean, she was almost down and out, didn't bat an eye, gets the second set, and obviously rolls in the third. Very, very, very difficult first-round draw for her. Now it opens up a little bit in her second-round match against a qualifier.
1: 24 years of age, D.C.'s Haley Baptiste enjoying a breakthrough year on tour. Nationals continuing to impress. They took 2 of 3 over the weekend in Atlanta. Nats took the finale 2-1. Foster Griffin, another strong start, 6 scoreless innings. The Nationals now back at 500, 27-27 on the year. They begin a 3-game series tonight against the AL Central leading Cleveland Guardians. Orioles with a Memorial Day matinee. They'll begin a series against the AL East leading Tampa Bay Rays. Orioles fresh off a doubleheader split against the Tigers. Ben Raby, WTOP Sports.
9: All right, Ben, a check of traffic and weather on the way.
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28: 250 years ago, America's population stood at about 2.5 million people. Fewer people than the federal government employs today. But in 1789, George Washington ran a much smaller shop. 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Over time, the mission of the federal government evolved from the frontier post of 1826 to a rebuilding nation celebrating its first centennial. By 1926, Silent Cal, old President Calvin Coolidge, brought his own perspective to how the country should be run.
33: One of the greatest favors that can be bestowed upon the American people
2: is economy in government.
28: By America's 200th, President Ford offered a message shaped by the moment and the country's long journey.
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28: 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Jimmy Alexander, WTOP News.
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9: WTOP's traffic and weather, an update from Steve Dresner.
0: Topping our traffic headline, we'll start in Virginia on the southbound side of 95 with the delays over the Occoquan. Down after Potomac Mills, it opens up pretty well till you get down to Triangle. Crash activity being reported after the area Quantico, actually. They're still blocking the left lane VDOT signboard on location, but traffic slows down approaching the incident. No problems over on the northbound side. We are running delay free out of Fredericksburg all the way up to the Springfield interchange. And GDIT, your career isn't just a job, it's a mission. 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I'm Steve Dresner. Your next traffic report coming up in less than 10 minutes.
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1: Avenue a couple of hours ago. News Nation national correspondent Joe Khalil was there.
2: It's for the country. It's for families of fallen service members. It's for veterans. It's for active duty members. It's special for two reasons. One is the 250th anniversary, which this is the beginning in what will be a series of events leading up to the 4th of July when the country celebrates that incredible landmark moment. And also, it is a special moment because it's not every year as we honor veterans and we honor the fallen that you actually have troops that are in harm's way, which we do right now.
1: And at this hour, President Trump is taking part in the annual wreath-laying ceremony at Arlington National Cemetery, and the U.S. military will conduct an aircraft flyover. We're learning more about the Secret Service shooting of a man Saturday near a White House security checkpoint. The Secret Service has posted a statement on social media that the man, identified as 21-year-old Nasir Best, pulled a weapon from his bag and began firing. Secret Service officers returned fire, hitting Best, who died at a hospital. According to court records, Best was arrested in July of last year after he attempted to enter a different White House checkpoint without authorization, a time that he claimed he was Jesus. It was the third time in the past month that shots have been fired near the president. Here's ABC's Hannah Bata.
3: President Trump is using this latest incident to argue his controversial White House ballroom is necessary. And overnight, the Justice Department revealing just how secure the ballroom will be, saying the roof will include a drone port and key location for rooftop snipers who will protect the White House and the entire Washington, D.C. area and will be hermetically sealed.
1: A bystander was also struck in the shooting on Saturday, but a law enforcement official says it wasn't clear whether that person was hit by the shooter's initial bullets or those fired by officers. The possibility of a massive chemical tank explosion in California appears to be diminishing. Fire officials at the tank farm, which is not far from Disneyland in Anaheim, say the temperature in the tank is dropping, and right now nothing is leaking from a crack that's been found in the tank. Orange County Fire Authority Division Chief Craig Covey says the results of an overnight evaluation of the tank brings incredibly positive news. Some 50,000 residents in Garden Grove, a city about 40 miles south of downtown L.A., have been evacuated, and they're awaiting a resolution of this. The tank overheated late last week and began venting vapors. Now to the war in Iran. There are two different narratives about progress toward a peace deal. New indications from President Trump that the U.S. is close to a deal with Iran that would not only end the war, but would also reopen the Strait of Hormuz. But Iran says a deal is not imminent. We get the latest now from CBS correspondent MTS Taieb.
4: What we're seeing right now is not really a peace deal, not yet anyways. What it really is more of a sequencing agreement that is designed to stop the sort of economic and military bleeding that we've been seeing now for several months. Now, of course, this leaves many thorny political issues for much later. But what we are hearing is that the Iranian Foreign Ministry is essentially saying that they are confirmed that negotiators are working on this sort of 14-point memorandum of understanding that is centered on two main objectives. Now, those objectives are ending the war and ending the U.S. naval blockade, which is restricting Iranian oil exports. In exchange, Tehran would guarantee safe passage through the Strait of Hormuz and halt interference with commercial shipping. If that framework holds, both sides would then move to a 30 to 60-day negotiation phase focused on sanctions relief, frozen Iranian assets, and the future of Iran's highly enriched uranium stockpile and nuclear program. But this diplomacy is unfolding under intense pressure. Inside Iran, U.S. intelligence officials tell CBS News the country's new supreme leader, who hasn't been seen publicly since being selected, is operating from an undisclosed location, with limited outside contact, relying on couriers to communicate. There's also the Israel factor. Israeli officials are deeply skeptical of any deal, especially one that would see the end of the war in Lebanon. So really, this is a very complex situation that

0: is unfolding right before our very eyes, and it could all fall apart before the real talks even start.
1: That's CBS correspondent MTS Tayyab in Tel Aviv. Here at home, many members of Congress remain skeptical of this tentative agreement with Iran, or the outline of it anyway. More from WTOP's Mitchell Miller. Today on the Hill.
2: Critics include Republicans as well as Democrats. North Carolina Republican Senator Tom Tillis says Defense Secretary Pete Hegseth earlier indicated that Iran's nuclear defenses had been obliterated, and it was just a matter of time before the U.S. gained control of its nuclear material.
3: Now we're talking about a posture where we may accept the nuclear material remaining in Iran. How does that make sense at all?
2: Tillis speaking on CNN. The GOP chair of the Senate Armed Services Committee, Roger Wicker, has also expressed doubts about the proposed deal. Senate Democrats, meanwhile, say they're ready to debate a war powers resolution when they return from their holiday break. Several Republicans recently joined them to advance the resolution for the first time. On Capitol Hill, Mitchell Miller, WTOP News.
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4: 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I'm John Werdock.
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1: WTOP's traffic and weather, the latest from Steve Dresner.
8: Let's head to Virginia. The new crash is now being reported on the outer loop of the Capitol Beltway near the exit for Route 7 up by Tyson's. Not sure if there's a lane blocked, and we are seeing minor delays, though. Staying in Virginia, on the southbound side of 95, we do remain slow over the Occoquan after 123. A brief reprieve. Crash activity down near Quantico has all been cleared to the left shoulder. Traffic still a bit slow as you pass exit 148 down to the incident at mile marker 146. Centerville area northbound Route 28 ramp to go to eastbound 66. Currently that ramp partially blocked for reported crash. At the Chesapeake Bay Bridge, still a bit of dense fog. Now it looks like may have an incident over the westbound span. The right lane is blocked for that incident. Currently, we have two lanes heading westbound, two lanes going eastbound. When traffic slows you down, pain can make the ride feel even longer. And with just one pill, Aleve provides up to 12 hours of pain relief, so you can put the pain in the rearview mirror. Use Aleve as directed. I'm Steve Dresner. Your next traffic report coming up in less than 10 minutes.
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9: Lingering showers will draw to a close along with patchy drizzle, especially across southern Maryland moving through the afternoon. Daytime highs 73 to 78 degrees. Clouds will stick around this evening. A little bit of drizzle, some patchy fog overnight into early tomorrow morning. Highs tomorrow will be in the mid-70s to around 80 with a chance for a few showers. It's definitely not going to be a washout. Showers and a few thunderstorms are possible on Wednesday, upper 70s to lower 80s, and then we're dry Thursday and Friday. I'm 7 News meteorologist Steve Rudin in the First Alert Weather Center.
1: 69 and cloudy in Rockville, 71 right now in Ashburn. Money news on WTOP. Here's John Wardock.
4: The Grand Hyatt in downtown Washington is spending millions of dollars on renovations. The Washington Business Journal says a new restaurant is going to debut there in a month, serving Japanese and Mediterranean cuisine. The hotel general manager says he wants the Grand Hyatt to be a destination in downtown D.C. If you're thinking of buying a new TV to watch the World Cup, Samsung has a Memorial Day sale on many products, including televisions. Meantime, MarketWatch reports consumers are cool to the idea of buying refrigerators and stoves and washers due to high gas prices. A survey finds 46% of consumers are uncomfortable buying a large appliance right now. Wall Street taking a break for the holiday, so there's no stock trading today. John Wardock, WTOP News.
1: John, thank you. It's 12:42.
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11: Will suffer.
12: Star Wars, The Mandalorian, and Grogu landed at number one at the box office despite some historically low numbers. The film collected $83 million worldwide, the lowest opening weekend for any title in the Star Wars franchise since Disney bought it in 2012. Disney is the parent company of ABC News. The Late Show with Stephen Colbert may be off the air, but the set will soon be on display in Chicago, where the comedian began his career. CBS announced the show is donating the entire set to the Museum of Broadcast Communications. Beartooth frontman Caleb Shomo has come out as gay. The singer made the announcement on Instagram, writing in part, "This is something I've been unpacking and reckoning with in my life for quite some time now." Shomo's wife of 14 years said in a statement that she will continue to support her husband and hopes fans will as well. And happy birthday to actor Cillian Murphy, who turns 50 today. Mike Debusky, ABC News.
1: Straight ahead on WTOP, if you're in the market for a new car, be prepared for sticker shock as you're shopping. We'll break down what you're seeing out there and how to handle it next. 12:44.
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1: At 12:45, I'm Mark Lewis. The cost of driving keeps going up, and we're not just talking about high gas prices. New car prices are more than 3% higher from a year ago, and now average nearly $50,000. That's 30% higher than 6 years ago. In a CBS Mornings conversation with correspondent Adriana Diaz, CBS business analyst Jill Schlesinger offers some advice if you're in the market for new wheels.
11: 50,000 is massive. And I know that if you haven't been in the market for a while, and a lot of people haven't, you know, people are driving their cars longer. They last 12, 13 years. But if you need a car, you need a car, right?
19: So what's driving the increase?
11: Oh, you're so clever. Well, obviously inflation, but also we Americans, this is probably before the war, but we're buying larger vehicles, and that is costing more money. And because of that, when you look at most people who are financing these cars, the payment has skyrocketed. We're talking about $773 a month. And you know what? That doesn't even include your auto insurance. So we have plenty of people who are paying $1,000 a month for their car payments.
19: This is if you buy a car outright for to finance it?
11: Yes, when you're financing it. So just your financing charge. And I want to be clear that, you know, a lot of people shelling out 50 grand, it's an impossibility. So obviously you are going to finance it. But I think a lot of people are kind of worried, like, well, how do I know? Do I fix my old car? Right. Do I not? And I think the question is really, when I talk to car experts, they'll say to me, well, you know, don't pay more than half the value of the car if you're driving an old car.
19: Okay.
11: And maybe another way to think about
19: Wait,
11: it is...
19: break that down for me. Don't pay more.
11: Okay, so let's say your car is worth $8,000 right now. You're at the end of the life of the car. Don't be paying $5,000 to fix the car.
19: Got it.
11: Okay. And you want to try to really recognize that, that at some point in the life cycle of the car, it's better to actually go into a brand new car with a new warranty, and then you'll have some safeguards.
19: If you want to go for the new car, what are interest rates looking like?
11: Well, I mean, it's looking like around 7%. And when you look at the terms of these loans, they're getting longer and longer. We have almost a quarter of Americans that are financing for 84 months. That's 7 years. So what is happening there is that people are saying, I want a car. It's expensive. If I stretch out the payments, then I can afford it monthly. But I generally think that if you can't afford a 60-month loan, a 5-year, you might be buying too much car.
19: Okay, there's always the existential question, to lease or not to lease?
11: Well, you know, listen, I am an old, boring car person. I buy used cars that are still under warranty. Most of they you have like that kind of worst part of the erosion of value that takes place in the first couple of years of depreciation. If you buy a used car, it's usually a good deal. But if you're the kind of person, you don't put a lot of miles on your car, you like bells and whistles, you don't like driving a car until it's like 10, 11 years old, then sure, you can go ahead and lease. But I think it's very important to understand that at the end of the lease, you start all over. At the end of a car loan, you own the car.
19: Right, exactly. So, I mean, in this economy, is there any wiggle room to try to bargain or negotiate to bring down the price?
11: Well, you know, you can't be so tried and true like, oh, I have a certain brand or a certain dealership. I would go in with a lot of research. A lot of this is available online. You know, for some of us, that means that you like the negotiation process. Other people don't. The way to really approach the negotiation process is having the information you need, getting pre-qualified, looking at all sorts of loans that might be available, not just through the dealership.
19: Okay.
11: And also, what about being able to walk away? That is your gift.
19: Whew.
11: If you can walk away, you will be able to negotiate a better deal. So try not to get married to any one dealership and shop around. It really is going to be better for you in the long run.
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8: We'll start in Maryland on the northbound side of the BW Parkway. We're jammed up as you approach Powder Mill Road. Why are we slow? We have an illegal truck on the parkway. Currently, park police with the vehicle. Stay to the left to get by. Delays are all the way back beyond the Beltway, all the way down to the area of 410 on that northbound side. Southbound side not affected. Lanes are open. We're doing okay on the Beltway throughout Prince George's County and Montgomery County. No major issues we can find on 95 between the two Beltways. 270 corridor all clear, especially leaving the I-70 interchange in Frederick, heading southbound. No problems through Urbana, Gaithersburg, right down to the lane divide. Route 50 corridor in pretty good shape from the Beltway out to the foggy Chesapeake Bay Bridge. Westbound span, we clear the one broken down in the right lane. So now we have three lanes operating westbound, two available eastbound. At Reagan National Airport, increased delays across the board on arrivals and departures, 50 minutes on both check ahead with your carrier. 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I'm Steve Dresner. Your next traffic report coming up in less than 10 minutes.
1: Let's check in with meteorologist Mark Pena for the 7 News First Alert forecast. Will we see any more showers today?
20: Yeah, you know, we're tracking some across the area right now. It's all kind of mixed in with the fog, mist, and drizzle that's been falling for most of the morning. These showers will amount to an additional 10th of an inch or less across the area throughout today. So not the best of Memorial Days to be outside, but at least it's warmer than we've been all weekend with temperatures already in the lower 70s. We could see these nudge up another degree or two by the time the day is over. Fog, mist, drizzle, light showers stay in the forecast for much of tonight with temperatures mainly falling to the lower 60s, and then we wash, rinse, repeat this forecast for the next couple of days. Temperatures will warm to the mid-70s tomorrow and Wednesday, but the gray skies, the on-again, off-again light showers continue until about Wednesday. But we do have some light at the end of the tunnel, quite literally, with some sunshine back in the forecast for Thursday through the upcoming weekend, and that will allow temperatures to reach the lower 80s during that same time frame. So just a couple more days of these dreary skies before we get some sunshine back around the area. Some light showers showing up on radar, but really not amounting to too much. It's all just kind of mixing together, making things rather soggy out there. Temperatures holding steady around 70 right now. 70 in College Park, 70 degrees downtown, and 70 degrees right now in West Falls Church.
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1: All right, it's sports time on WTOP, powered by Maximus, moving people and technology forward. What's happening, Ben Raby?
28: All right, Mark, they say money can't buy happiness, and apparently money can't necessarily buy you a good baseball team, at least not this season. With the MLB season about a third of the way complete, a scan of the standings shows that not much separates the teams that spend the most on their payrolls and the teams that spend the least. According to ESPN, the top 10 teams in the standings have a combined payroll of $1.89 billion. The bottom 10 teams in the standings spending a combined $1.9 billion. So the bottom 10 teams are actually spending more on their payrolls than the top 10 teams in the standings. Now, the New York Mets and the San Francisco Giants have a lot to do with that as far as those big payrolls. But I'll tell you, the most fiscally responsible teams in the top 10 in the standings, the Rays, the Cardinals, and the Guardians, all with sub $100 million payrolls. And they're getting it done. They're winning on the field and apparently not breaking the bank to do so. The Dodgers, your Dodgers, they're always spending. And tune in October to see how that works out for them. Again, I think they'll be okay, Mark.
1: That's good.
28: Yeah. Nationals, meanwhile, with modest payroll and doing fairly well themselves. They are a 500 bunch hitting Memorial Day after taking 2 of 3 over the weekend in Atlanta. Nats look to stay hot tonight as they begin a 3-game series against the aforementioned first place Cleveland Guardians. Ben Raby, WTOP Sports.
1: Good weekend for the Nats in Atlanta.
28: That's right. Those are heavy hitters, the Braves,
1: pretty
28: and they contain them.
1: That's great. All right, coming up on WTOP, we will check traffic and weather next.
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1: WTOP's traffic and weather with Steve Dresner.
8: Topping our traffic headlines in Maryland on the northbound side of the BW Parkway near Powder Mill Road. We had an illegal truck on the parkway. Park police was with the vehicle. Still stay to the left to get by. Delays are well beyond the Beltway now down to the area in Riverdale. Traffic moving pretty well over on the southbound side. We're seeing minor delays on that southbound side of the parkway, starting at 198 through the Capitol Beltway with the lanes open. The WTOP Traffic Center is presented by Window Nation. 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I'm Steve Dresner. Your next traffic report coming up in 10 minutes.
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4: Clouds went over sunshine on this Memorial Day. Lingering showers and drizzle, especially over southern Maryland, with temperatures in the lower to middle 70s south and west of D.C. We'll see mid to upper 70s around the metro area. For tonight, patchy fog. Temperatures around 60 to 65 by early tomorrow morning. Tomorrow we have shower chances, but definitely not going to be a washout. Cloudy skies otherwise, 75 to 80 degrees. Showers and a few rumbles of thunder on Wednesday, upper 70s to lower 80s, dry after that. I'm 7 News meteorologist Steve Rudin in the First Alert Weather Center.
1: Clouds and 69 degrees.
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1: Good afternoon. I'm Mark Lewis. Coming up,
6: why one veteran is here today at Arlington National Cemetery. I'm Neil Augenstein.
1: Republicans in the House are moving to keep D.C. from creating a congestion pricing program for drivers.
7: Honoring fallen service members with push-ups, pull-ups, and lots of running this Memorial Day. I'm Luke Lukert.
1: It's 1 o'clock.
9: From ABC News, I'm Chuck Sievertson. President Trump on Memorial Day laying a wreath at the tomb of the unknown soldier at Arlington National Cemetery in Washington. There are reports of some progress, but no deal yet between the U.S. and Iran to reopen the Strait of Hormuz, which is keeping oil and gasoline prices high. The U.S. is demanding Iran hand over its enriched uranium. ABC's Ian Pannell in Tel Aviv.
24: Iran still has that material despite all the bombing. It still retains the ability to cascade centrifuges, in other words, make more uranium. And that is a sticking point. President Trump and his administration seem to be saying, well, Iran will hand over that highly enriched uranium. Iran so far saying there's absolutely no agreement on the nuclear issue.
10: According to Gas Buddy, drivers in at least 14 states are facing new record gas prices for Memorial Day. They're surpassing the highs set back in 2022. And collectively, Americans are paying $2 billion more on gas this holiday weekend compared to last year.
9: ABC's Elizabeth Schulze. Good news for tens of thousands evacuated in Orange County, California. Fire officials say a crew has managed to lower the risk of a major explosion at a damaged toxic chemical tank at an aircraft plant in Garden Grove. ABC's Alex Stone in Los Angeles.
12: They finally got firefighters up to the tank overnight in what they described as being a very high-risk operation, getting firefighters in there. They got up on the tank and they confirmed that a crack on the top of it, that it had allowed the pressure inside the tank to vent out the top of it, bringing down the threat of a catastrophic explosion.
9: Give yourself more time to drive today, says ABC's Rena Roy.
13: This is a record-breaking travel weekend we are talking about, right? You'll definitely want to give yourself some extra time at the airports, especially if you're going to be in any of the top domestic destinations this weekend. The top five we are talking about are Orlando, Seattle, New York, Las Vegas, and Miami.
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1: 102 on WTOP on this Memorial Day Monday, May 25th. Light rain and 70 degrees in Washington. Good afternoon. I'm Mark Lewis with the top local stories we're following this hour. On this Memorial Day, a lot of people are at Arlington National Cemetery. They're there to pay their respects to those who served and sacrificed all. WTOP's Neil Augenstein is hearing their stories.
6: Amid all the families arriving here at Arlington National Cemetery, this veteran is here alone. So why are you here today?
14: There are some guys buried here from, operations I was involved in.
6: He was 23 at the time.
14: I was in the Air Force, and the guys that I'm coming to visit are from a community I was in, and their aircraft crashed, and they all died.
6: Though it's painful, he's here to reconnect.
14: Appreciative of time with them and that, you know, I get to still continue to visit them.
6: At Arlington National Cemetery, Neil Augenstein, WTOP News.
1: The wet weather is sticking around for this Memorial Day holiday. Keep the umbrella handy. Light rain right now in Northwest. And 7 News First Alert meteorologist Jordan Evans tells us temperatures are expected to reach the mid-70s.
15: On this Memorial Day, cannot rule out some rumbles of thunder or downpours, especially in the afternoon as this warm front lifts back to the north, and that's when the humidity really starts to climb. However, we're tracking some showers and some dense fog for parts of the D.C. metro.
1: The fog of the morning has cleared out, but the showers will remain possible into tonight and for parts of tomorrow and Wednesday as well. We'll get the full forecast for you in just a couple of minutes. Another battle over D.C. home rule is taking shape on Capitol Hill. House Republicans are moving forward with the D.C. Roads Act. It is legislation that would bar the district from ever creating a congestion pricing plan for drivers entering the city. Supporters say the measure protects commuters from added fees, especially those who travel to the district from Maryland and Virginia. D.C. Delegate Eleanor Holmes Norton argues that Congress is interfering in local affairs, and she points out that the district does not currently have a congestion pricing proposal under consideration. The bill approved in committee and now moves closer to a vote in the full House. Both candidates who are vying to replace Eleanor Holmes Norton have been critical of federal actions in D.C., but they both say they're willing to work with the Trump administration. Polls show D.C. Councilmember Robert White Jr. leading in the Democratic primary. He says he'd be open to working with President Trump on public works and private investment. Here's Axios reporter Junaid Dill.
16: First off, he would want to have a public-private fund to keep the repairs made to parks and fountains around D.C. up to date in the future, have a steady stream of funds for that. He also floated something that was surprising, which was he would propose a Puerto Rico-style federal tax incentive for attracting businesses to downtown.
1: Robert White's top rival, D.C. Councilmember Brooke Pinto, says she would be open to partnering with the administration on public safety within certain limits. There are new developments in the effort in Maryland to try to create new congressional maps. State Senate President Bill Ferguson says he is now talking with Democratic senators about calling a special session of the General Assembly to address the issue. That's a big change for Ferguson, who this year stood in the way of plans to redraw the congressional map during the legislative session. But now, he says, Maryland must respond as the ground shifts under us. He is referring to a Supreme Court ruling that congressional districts drawn to consider race represent unconstitutional gerrymandering. With Maryland's primary elections less than a month away, voters may be asked to approve a constitutional amendment that would take effect for the 2028 elections. Travelers flying out of Reagan National Airport will see a little relief when it comes to finding a parking spot. There's word that more than 600 new parking spaces have opened up in the economy lot today. Airport leaders say the extra space comes at a critical time. Garages are filling up fast and major road construction projects are already underway. And this is just the beginning. Another 800 spots are expected later in the fall. Coming up on WTOP as we check money news.
11: 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I'm John Werdock.
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1: Now, traffic and weather on WTOP. Let's go to Steve Dresner in the WTOP Traffic Center.
8: We're going to start in Maryland on the northbound side of the BW Parkway up by Powder Mill Road. An illegal truck got onto the parkway. Police are with it and stay to the left to get by. Delays not so bad. We're still backed up beyond the Beltway down to the area of 410. But again, traffic moving a lot better. Southbound residual delays from 197 down to the Capitol Beltway. Beltway doing okay throughout Prince George's County and Montgomery County. In the district, we're slowly starting to see some of the Memorial Day parade closures lift, but there are also a few that remain in effect, such as 395 freeway ramp to go to Lower 14th Street, still blocked, and the ramp to go to the 12th Street Expressway, also blocked. They should be lifted in the next half hour or so. An increased volume on the southbound 395 freeway or Cobec camera looking at the delays from the 3rd Street Tunnel extending past Main Avenue all the way down to the Case Bridge, and that's all volume related. 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I'm Steve Dresner. Your next traffic report coming up in less than 10 minutes.
1: The 7 News First Alert forecast from Steve Rudin.
4: Not the best way to end Memorial Day weekend with clouds and a few showers, especially over southern Maryland, but temperatures rebounding nicely. We'll be in the 70s this afternoon. Patchy fog overnight, a little bit of drizzle. Temperatures around 60 to 65 come early tomorrow morning. Shower chances are with us tomorrow, although very limited for most, 75 to 80 degrees. Wednesday, upper 70s to lower 80s. Showers, even a few thunderstorms. We're dry on Thursday and Friday and well into the upcoming weekend. I'm 7 News meteorologist Steve Rudin in the First Alert Weather Center.
1: 70 degrees in Herndon, 71 in Hyattsville, and we're at 71 at Foggy Bottom in the district. 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
11: If you have bought groceries for your holiday barbecue, you know prices are up this year. Did you get sticker shock? Phil Lempert at supermarketguru.com says grocery costs are up on average 13%, and he says it's not just the price of beef.
0: Ground beef is up, of all steaks are up, and they're going to continue to go up. But the biggest shock that I've seen is really the price of corn. So when we look at, 6 years of yellow corn, it's now about $5.90, and that's double of what it was last year.
11: Lempert says you can blame the price of corn on higher costs associated with fertilizer and transportation. Have you put off buying a new fridge or stove? MarketWatch reports consumers are cool to the idea of buying refrigerators and stoves and washers due to higher fuel prices. A survey found 46% of consumers are uncomfortable buying a large appliance right now. No trading on Wall Street today as investors pause to observe the holiday. John Wardock, WTOP News.
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21: 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I'm Scott Gelman.
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1: 115 on WTOP. Thanks for joining us. I'm Mark Lewis. Every Memorial Day, fitness enthusiasts across the country pay their respects to fallen service members through sweat, burning muscles, and pounding pavement. WTOP's Luke Lukert is at a D.C. gym where they're completing the Murph.
31: Named after Navy SEAL Lieutenant Michael Murphy, who was killed in action in Afghanistan.
32: Love a workout with a meaning and something behind it.
31: Folks here at Urban Athletic Club ran a mile, then did 100 pull-ups, 200 push-ups, 300 air squats, and then ran another mile.
32: Iconic workout.
33: The 30-plus minute workout is nothing compared to what they go through on an everyday basis, so
2: incredibly fortunate to be living in this country and having them behind us.
31: Jason is active duty Army and completed the feat in a 20-pound military vest. He recently lost friends who were serving in Kuwait. Speaking to WTOP, sweating through his vest after the workout.
6: We're doing it for the people who's fought for this country and had fallen, so we're doing it for them. And we're doing it for their family, so that's my motivation to keep pushing through.
31: In D.C., Luke Luger, WTOP News.
1: New pushback against President Trump's planned arch near the Lincoln Memorial. WTOP's Scott Gelman reports a group is displaying its own version of an arch. They're doing it as an act of resistance.
21: There's an arch replica and signs that say 86 the arch here near the Memorial Bridge. Another says arch insanity.
7: The arch is gaudy. It's way too big, and it interrupts a very important historical sight line.
21: Susan Douglas is with the group Third Act Virginia. She says they'll be here through Tuesday night, holding dances and formal protests.
7: We're here to show our support for vets this weekend, and also to say no to this arch.
21: President Trump says D.C. is the only major city that doesn't have an arch. A White House official tells the Associated Press that taxpayer and private funding will likely cover the cost. Donna Shaughnessy is hoping the events draw attention to their opposition.
9: My parents are both buried at Arlington National Cemetery, and I just think it's a hideous thing to have happen here.
21: Near the Lincoln Memorial, Scott Gelman, WTOP News.
1: Elected officials in Ponca City, Oklahoma, are vowing to get to the bottom of a mystery that has residents there checking the bottom of their feet.
10: On nearly every outdoor surface in the town north of Oklahoma City, the black powder is unavoidable.
12: We've gone to pick up our granddaughter from school, and she looks like she's come out of a coal mine playing on the playground.
10: Travis Kirby used to work at the Continental Carbon Company just south of town and says the soot is coming from there. The company paid $10.5 million in 2009 to settle a lawsuit related to the problem. This time, city officials and state regulators say they found no evidence of a link between Continental Carbon and the black dust in Ponca City. Jim Ryan, ABC News.
1: A quick look at the top stories we're working on. President Trump has laid a wreath at the tomb of the unknown soldier at Arlington National Cemetery. And the National Memorial Day Parade happened earlier along Constitution Avenue. We've got full details on these stories just minutes away. It's 1:18. Traffic and weather on WTOP on this holiday Monday. Let's get the latest from Steve Dresner.
8: Let's head to the district. Northbound 395 freeway ramp to go to the 12th Street Expressway has been reopened, and now you can access lower 14th Street as well. Most of the closures have been lifted regarding the earlier parade. Staying in the district, we're still jammed up on the southbound side of the 395 freeway. Our COVID camera showing us a long delay from the 3rd Street tunnel all the way down to the outbound lanes of the 14th Street Bridge. No incidents to report. That's all core volume. DC 295 southbound, a bit heavy leaving Benning up to East Capitol. I-295 currently traveling incident free. Just minor delays on the northbound 395 side of the 3rd Street tunnel. Some brake lights from the Mass Avenue exit down to the light at New York Avenue. True Green, stop doing it yourself and use True Green to get a golf course quality lawn the easy way from the official lawn care treatment provider, the PGA Tour. 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I'm Steve Dresner. Your next traffic report coming up in less than 10 minutes.
1: Meteorologist Mark Pena is with us as we check the 7 News First Alert forecast. Never know when we might see another one of these showers pop up.
13: Yeah, you know, it's a mixed bag of just these light rain showers mixed in with fog, mist, and drizzle. So it's no matter what kind of rain shower you're seeing out there, it's just going to stay soggy for most of today. Temperatures are at least warmer than we've seen all weekend, with a lot of us already in the lower to mid-70s. These might nudge up a degree or two with mid-70s for the afternoon highs. Otherwise, a lot of us staying under the cloudy skies and wet conditions. That will last through tonight. Temperatures fall to the lower and mid-60s by tomorrow morning. And then tomorrow looking very similar. to today. Maybe a little bit more drier than we're seeing today, but on and off again showers still in the forecast with a little bit of some morning fog that could last through the early afternoon hours. Tomorrow we're in the upper 70s, and another similar forecast for your Wednesday with gray skies, on and off light rain showers with highs around 80. But as we head towards Thursday and the upcoming weekend, finally catching a break with all this gloom, with sunshine back in the forecast that looks to last through the upcoming weekend as temperatures will hold steady near seasonal averages. That's going to be around 80 degrees heading into the final days of May, which ends on Sunday. Right now, your radar, if it's not raining with a light rain shower around you, it's just, again, that fog, mist, and drizzle kind of just soaking the area right now. Temperatures, as I mentioned, though, at least a little warmer than we've seen. 72 degrees, the current temperature in Potomac, Maryland, 73 at Reagan National, and 72 right now in Manassas.
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1: It's 1:23. America's 250th birthday celebrations are expected to bring a lot of tourists to D.C. for several events. So what is Metro doing to prepare? WTOP's Jenny Glick is hearing from Metro's leader.
18: There will be a 250 ball, a UFC event on the White House South Lawn, and the Freedom 250 Grand Prix in D.C., not to mention July 4th.
19: July 4th apparently is going to be the biggest fireworks show ever, and it's obviously 250th, so that's going to be a pretty big show.
18: Metro GM Randy Clark says they've canceled vacation plans and are working with state and federal officials because they know it's going to be a big summer.
19: We do a lot of preparedness, and that's why I think we managed the winter storms really well, and I think people gave us credit for that. Last July 4th, we did well, inauguration, all these events, so we're working with everybody to make it happen.
18: Jenny Glick, WTOP News.
1: In Austria, a paraglider has survived after having her parachute clipped by a plane.
20: The plane collides with the canopy of a paraglider, sending her plunging to the ground. The woman, named Sabrina, scrambles to pull her secondary parachute. It deploys, but it's terribly twisted, sending her spinning out of control. Then it fully inflates, Sabrina regaining control. The mangled primary chute trailing behind high above the Austrian Alps.
1: That's ABC's Will Reeve reporting. Sports on WTOP brought to you by Amentum, delivering advanced solutions for space and defense. Let's hear from Ben Raby.
2: All right, Nationals feeling good about themselves, Mark, as they get set to start a three-game series tonight in Cleveland. Nats fresh off taking 2 of 3 over the weekend in Atlanta. Nats winning a couple of low-scoring games. They had a combined one hitter in a win on Saturday, and then in the series finale, Foster Griffin had 6 shutout innings in the eventual 2-1 win. And his longtime play-by-play voice, Dave Jagler, shared on the Nationals radio network.
3: Credit to the Nationals pitching staff. You held Matt Olson in the series to 1 for 12. You held Acuna to 0 for 11. This pitching staff did a tremendous job in this series against a high-flying offense. Now, the Nationals, you normally expect them to score more runs, but for them to win 2 games, scoring 2 runs in each, credit to the pitching staff.
2: And we'll see if starter Zach Littell can keep the momentum going. He will be on the mound tonight for the series opener in Cleveland. For more on the Nats, check out Dave Preston's latest Nats notebook on the sports page on WTOP.com. Orioles and Rays coming up in about 10 minutes. A Memorial Day matinee from Camden Yards. Memorial Day weekend also means championship weekend in college lacrosse. Men's national title game underway in Charlottesville. Notre Dame an early 3-1 lead on top-seeded Princeton. Notre Dame seeking a 3rd national championship in the last 4 years. And the New York Knicks tonight hoping to party like it's 1999. Knicks lead their series against the Cavaliers 3-0. With a win tonight in Cleveland, the Knicks would return to the NBA Finals for the first time in 27 years.
1: Wow.
2: Yeah, they've been a fun watch, the Knicks.
1: Yes, it has been.
2: And they haven't lost in like a month. They have won 10 straight playoff games, looking to keep that run going tonight against the Cavs. Ben Raby, WTOP Sports.
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5: It's kind of breathtaking to see
22: 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I'm Neil Augenstein.
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25: 250 years ago, America's population stood at about 2.5 million people. Fewer people than the federal government employs today. But in 1789, George Washington ran a much smaller shop. One that practically fit on a single ledger page. Over time, the mission of the federal government evolved from the frontier post of 1826 to a rebuilding nation celebrating its first centennial. By 1926, Silent Cal, old President Calvin Coolidge, brought his own perspective to how the country should be run.
26: One of the greatest favors that can be bestowed upon the American people is economy in government.
25: By America's 200th, President Ford offered a message shaped by the moment and the country's long journey.
27: Government exists to create and preserve conditions in which people can translate their ideals into practical reality.
25: Fast forward another 50 years, and today's federal workforce is running on a high-speed digital infrastructure.
28: And now it's AI.
25: From 1776 to 2026, the tools used by federal workers may have changed, but their mission hasn't. Keep the country running. Jimmy Alexander, WTOP News.
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1: WTOP's traffic and weather, the update now from Steve Dresner.
0: And leading our traffic headlines, the delays on 95 southbound in Virginia. We are slow over the Occoquan. Report of one broken down with only a single right lane getting you by, and then still finding it a bit slow from Triangle down to the area of Stafford. We cleared an incident right near Triangle, had been on the left side. Travel lanes are now open again with minor delays. When production shifts, your workforce has to keep up. 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I'm Steve Dresner. Your next traffic report coming up in less than 10 minutes.
1: Now let's get to that weather with 7 News First Alert meteorologist Steve Rudin.
6: Lingering showers and patchy drizzle as we head through the afternoon, especially over southern Maryland. We may see some partial clearing north and west of D.C. High temperatures will be in the middle 70s. For tonight, patchy fog returns, otherwise cloudy skies. We're in the lower to middle 60s come early tomorrow morning. Shower chances are back tomorrow into Wednesday. I'm 7 News meteorologist Steve Rudin in the First Alert Weather Center.
1: The rain we saw earlier in the hour has moved on, so we have just cloudy skies, 71 degrees.
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3: Folks gathered this morning along Constitution Avenue in Northwest for the annual National Memorial Day Parade. As WTOP's Tracy Jonke tells us, they were damp, but their spirits were high.
4: It is raining a little on this parade, but the people who have lined Constitution Avenue to watch do not seem to mind. The National Memorial Day Parade attracts participants from all 50 states and has been happening every year since 2005. The difference this year is that it is part of the Freedom 250 celebrations of the USA's 250th birthday. On the Constitution Avenue Northwest parade route, Tracy Jonke, WTOP News.
3: Now, the latest on the war with Iran. President Trump says a deal with Tehran is largely negotiated, and that he will either sign a great and meaningful pact with Tehran, or there will be no deal. Secretary of State Marco Rubio says an agreement to reopen the Strait of Hormuz could be announced as soon as today.
5: New overnight, Iran is insisting a deal is not close. An Iranian foreign ministry spokesperson said negotiations are focused only on an end to the war, and they're not currently discussing nuclear issues. A U.S. official had said Iran would agree in principle to dispose of its enriched uranium and could receive sanctions relief in return.
6: We're going to give diplomacy every chance to succeed before we explore the alternatives.
5: On Sunday, a senior Trump administration official had said a potential deal between the U.S. and Iran would be a two-step process. First, Iran would reopen the Strait of Hormuz. In exchange, the U.S. would lift its blockade on Iranian ports. The moves aimed at easing oil and gas prices.
7: The bottom line is once the straits are open, then the tankers are going to go back.
5: But senators from both parties said an end to Iran's nuclear program is key to any deal.
8: When you're digging a hole, you should stop digging. That's what this agreement sounds like.
5: Some lawmakers and Trump allies remain critical, including his former Secretary of State, Mike Pompeo, who said it was not remotely America first. On Truth Social, the president hit back. It isn't even fully negotiated yet, so don't listen to the losers.
9: The idea that somehow this president, given everything he's already proven he's willing to do, is going to somehow agree to a deal that ultimately winds up putting Iran in a stronger position when it comes to nuclear ambitions is absurd. That's just not going to happen.
10: Well, the president has said he doesn't want to rush a deal. He told CBS News that negotiators were getting closer, adding, "I will only sign a deal where we get everything we want." This morning, Secretary Rubio made it clear that if talks with Iran fail, other options to end the war could be explored.
3: That's CBS correspondent Nicole Killian. Members of Congress have a lot of questions about a proposed agreement to end the war. More from WTOP's Mitchell Miller today on the Hill.
11: Several Republican senators have expressed skepticism about the possible agreement, suggesting it doesn't do enough about Iran's nuclear material. North Carolina GOP Senator Tom Tillis has additional concerns.
12: A 60-day ceasefire and expecting that they're going to clear the Strait of Hormuz before the terms of the deal are established also seems questionable to me.
11: Tillis spoke on CNN. For their part, Democrats argue that going to war has been a bad decision from day one. The Senate plans to take up a war powers resolution debate when lawmakers return, and a similar resolution is expected to again come up in the House, where a vote was abruptly pulled last week amid GOP leadership concerns it would pass. On Capitol Hill, Mitchell Miller, WTOP News.
3: Pope Leo is calling for stronger oversight of artificial intelligence. He warns the technology could threaten jobs, human dignity, and even fuel modern warfare. In his first papal letter to the bishops of the Catholic Church, the Pope urged developers and world leaders to put the common good ahead of profit and power. He says lethal military decisions should never be left to AI systems alone.
13: Nuclear disarmament remains a service to peace and the dignity of the human family. In a similar sense, artificial intelligence now demands to be disarmed.
3: Experts in the tech industry, academia, and Catholic morality say the letter will likely become a benchmark in the debate over AI. Still to come on WTOP in Money News.
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0: chains. I'm John Wardock.
1: It's 1:36.
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1: 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Traffic and weather on WTOP. Let's get the latest from Steve Dresner.
6: In Virginia, traffic actually in pretty good shape in both directions on the Capitol Beltway and a better flow southbound 95. We did have one broken down vehicle right near the Occoquan. It has been cleared, but it's still going to be slow over the bridge. Once you get to Potomac Mills, it is a better flow to all points south. No problems over on the northbound side. Good to go along I-395 and 66, and no major issues along the GW Parkway. Maryland doing okay on the Beltway throughout Prince George's County and Montgomery County. Still seeing a bit of a slowdown northbound over on the BW Parkway. We had one illegal truck on the parkway up near Powder Mill Road, and traffic in pretty good shape over on the southbound side. No major issues on 95 or 270. Route 50 corridor doing okay from the Beltway out to the Chesapeake Bay Bridge. Still seeing a bit of dense fog over the midspan, but two lanes are currently open eastbound, three available westbound. 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I'm Steve Dresner. Your next traffic report coming up in less than 10 minutes.
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7: Lingering showers will draw to a close along with patchy drizzle, especially across southern Maryland moving through the afternoon. Daytime highs 73 to 78 degrees. Clouds will stick around this evening. A little bit of drizzle, some patchy fog overnight into early tomorrow morning. Highs tomorrow will be in the mid-70s to around 80 with a chance for a few showers. It's definitely not going to be a washout. Showers and a few thunderstorms are possible on Wednesday, upper 70s to lower 80s, and then we're dry Thursday and Friday. I'm 7 News meteorologist Steve Rudin in the First Alert Weather Center.
1: 72 in Sterling, 74 in Oxon Hill. The Wharf in D.C. at 72 degrees. 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
0: Americans are on the road for the holiday, and that means stopping somewhere to get some food. And restaurants are offering special holiday deals, including Shake Shack, Arby's, Potbelly, and Subway. And by the way, if you need some dessert for your backyard barbecue, Baskin-Robbins is offering $5 off an ice cream cake. This is proving to be the worst summer for teenage employment in decades. The Wall Street Journal says This is the worst climate for teenagers looking for work since 1948. That's when the government started tracking teenage employment. Rising inflation and higher fuel prices are squeezing small businesses and restaurants, and they are not hiring teenagers. No trading on Wall Street. The New York Stock Exchange and the NASDAQ are both closed today for the holiday. John Werdock, WTOP News.
1: John, thank you. It's 1:42. The risk of a catastrophic explosion from that damaged chemical tank in Southern California has now been eliminated. An overnight inspection confirms a crack in the tank has relieved pressure and cooled the chemical. Orange County Fire Authority Division Chief Craig Covey calls the development incredibly positive news. However, evacuation orders remain in place for about 50,000 people who live in nearby Garden Grove, California. 15 zip codes across the D.C. area had median home sale prices of $1 million or more this April. WTOP's Sandy Kozel checks out the list.
8: At the top of the zip code list is 22101, McLean, Virginia, where the April median home price was $2.3 million. That's a 42% rise from a year ago. Other Northern Virginia zip codes for Great Falls, North Arlington, and Vienna follow on the list. Urban Turf, which got its numbers from Bright MLS data, reports all three are the strongest appreciating markets in the region year to date. In D.C., Friendship Heights Chevy Chase leads with a median selling price of $1.42 million. Maryland's entries are softening, with Bethesda zip code sales down 7 and 13% from 2025 highs. Capitol Hill South comes in at number 15. Median selling price of homes there, $1,020,000. Sandy Kozel, WTOP News.
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1: Thanks for joining us on a holiday Monday. I'm Mark Lewis. It has been an expensive holiday weekend for sure for many Americans as they fill up their gas tanks. Gas Buddy, which tracks prices, reports the national average is at $4.55 a gallon. The higher prices have been driven largely in recent weeks by the U.S. war with Iran. CBS senior transportation correspondent Chris Van Cleve is hearing from customers at one of the nation's largest gas stations.
16: Filling up in Killeen, Texas, the pain at the pump is real.
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16: Store visits are expected to jump 20%.
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16: Are you seeing impacts from the higher prices of fuel?
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16: 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It's drinks, groceries, and prepared food. 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
16: 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Have you started to see any change in consumer behavior? 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
16: 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Of course, today being a huge driving day, they expect to be very busy.
1: 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Now WTOP's traffic and weather, starting with Steve Dresner.
6: Let's head to Maryland for the new incident. The northbound BW Parkway ramp to go to the outer loop currently is partially blocked for the crash activity, and the delays on the northbound side of the parkway continue. It is going to be slow from 410 up to the incident at the Beltway. Now, once you're north of the Beltway, you're going to slow down after 193. Looks like we still have an illegal truck up by Powder Mill Road. Once you're by 197 to go north, it opens up nicely. No current problems along the 95 corridor. We're doing okay on the Beltway over in Montgomery County. All clear along the 270 corridor, and traffic moving well in both directions along Route 50. At the Chesapeake Bay Bridge, finally it looks like the fog's moving away. A better flow in both directions with two lanes open eastbound, three available westbound. No problems down on Route 301 or at the NYSMAC Middleton Bridge. 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I'm Steve Dresner. Your next traffic report coming up in less than 10 minutes.
1: Meteorologist Steve Rudin joins us live with the 7 News First Alert forecast, and those lingering showers going to continue for the afternoon.
21: Yeah, they're going to be hit or miss, and they're becoming more and more limited as we head through the afternoon. Still have a few more right now over toward Potomac and Bethesda and Rockville, another batch toward Waldorf. Once again, hit or miss, not everyone's going to see them, but temperatures are rebounding nicely, and our skies are beginning to grow a little bit brighter. 73 to 78 degrees, that's our forecast range for today. Tonight, a little bit of fog, a little drizzle. Clouds are going to stick around with 60s by early tomorrow morning. Now, as we move into the day tomorrow, cloudy, a chance for a few showers. It's definitely going to be not a washout, with a better chance for the wet weather for the first half of the day, 75 to 80 degrees. Nearing 80 on Wednesday, chance for a few rumbles of thunder. And after that, it looks really nice around here. Dry, Thursday, Friday, Saturday, and Sunday. Highs anywhere from the mid-70s to around 80 degrees. 70 in Fairfax, 73 downtown, and 72.

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1: 153, the craze over GLP-1s, the weight loss injectable drugs, apparently comes with a new warning. Researchers say a majority of those they tracked who started the drug stopped taking it within a year.
12: Wegovy and Ozempic were the most common drugs people started on and the most common ones people switched to. The study authors say switching may reflect doctors adjusting treatment as newer weight loss drugs become available. Additional studies found that stopping GLP-1 medications does result in weight gain and backsliding of healthy heart goals, including blood pressure, blood sugar, and other health measures.
1: ABC's Jacqueline Lee, the study in JAMA Network Open. It's 154.
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14: How many times have you boarded a flight, taken your seat, and then listened to the in-flight safety announcement about seatbelts, oxygen masks, and the nearest exits? Well, that would be every flight. 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And now, one airline, American, is actually scoring the flight attendants on how well they're selling those cards. 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I'm Peter Greenberg, and this is today's Eye on Travel Minute.
1: 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What's happening, Ben Raby?
15: All right, we're talking French Open tennis. Mark, of the 17 American men that began at Roland Garros, only 10 remain in the singles draw. Francis Tiafoe, Tommy Paul, among that group. They both advanced into the second round. Top American Ben Shelton up 2-0 in his first round match. Now, we referenced DMV native Francis Tiafoe. We've been talking about him for years, a fixture in the top 20, a two-time semifinalist at the U.S. Open. But now Tiafoe conceding he has some company as far as DMV headliners.
16: No doubt, man. No doubt. I'm trying to be like Haley Baptiste. She's one-upping me right now. She's the D.C. hope right now. So, you know, I'm just the old news right now. So I'm just trying to follow her footsteps.
15: Tiafoe appearing on TNT, tipping his cap to D.C.'s Haley Baptiste. And for good reason, she is enjoying a breakthrough year on tour. She is up to a career-high 26th in the world. And Baptiste managed to save two match points en route to her first round win. So well done by both Tiafoe and Baptiste. Both trained at the JTCC in College Park as juniors and now continuing to enjoy success on the world stage. Nationals in Cleveland tonight to begin a three-game series. Announced this evening, going for a third straight win. Orioles and Rays just underway at Camden Yards. They are scoreless in the second inning. And in college lacrosse, the men's national title game, Princeton with six unanswered goals. They now lead Notre Dame 6-3 in the second quarter. Ben Raby, WTOP Sports.
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1: Traffic and weather now with Steve Dresner.
18: Leading our traffic headline in Maryland, the northbound BW Parkway ramp to the outer loop looks like it's still partially blocked with the crash. Unfortunately, delays stem all the way back to Route 410 in the Riverdale area. Also on the northbound side up near Powder Mill Road, looks like we still have the illegal truck on the parkway. Stay to the left to get by. 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I'm Steve Dresner. Your next traffic report coming up with Dave Dildine in less than 10 minutes.
1: Now the forecast from Steve Rudin.
19: A few stray showers as we head through the afternoon, most likely across southern Maryland. Temperatures will be in the 70s, winds from the southeast. Patchy fog overnight, 60 to 65 by early tomorrow morning. Cloudy skies tomorrow, a few showers, 75 to 80. Showers and a few rumbles of thunder on Wednesday. I'm 7 News meteorologist Steve Rudin in the First Alert Weather Center.
1: Clouds and 72 degrees.
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1: Good afternoon. I'm Mark Lewis. Coming up,
20: paying tribute to fallen heroes here at Arlington National Cemetery. I'm Neil Augenstein.
21: Some honor fallen service members with blood, sweat, and tears at the gym. I'm Luke Lukert.
22: Parents plan to weigh in on proposed staff cuts in Montgomery County Public Schools. I'm Kate Ryan.
23: Speaking out about President Trump's plan for an arch near the Memorial Bridge, I'm Scott Gelman.
1: It's 2 o'clock.
24: From ABC News, I'm Chuck Sievertson. President Trump has laid a wreath at the Tomb of the Unknowns at Arlington National Cemetery and praised the nation's war dead.
25: They've not just made the ultimate sacrifice, they've offered the ultimate proof that we Americans do indeed love liberty. We do cherish the self-government given to us by our forefathers. We do believe with all our souls in the mission that God has given to America.
24: Reports of some progress, but no deal yet between the U.S. and Iran to reopen the Strait of Hormuz. The U.S. demanding Iran hand over its enriched uranium. ABC's Ian Pannell in Tel Aviv.
26: I think actually Iranian and Trump administration officials are to some extent singing from the same hymn sheet in that they're saying, look, there has been agreement on a number of issues and that things are proceeding well. So if you want to examine the mood music, if you like, then yes, things look better than they did.
24: Welcome news for tens of thousands evacuated in Orange County, California, but not all of them can go home yet. Fire officials say a crew has lowered the risk of a major explosion at a damaged toxic chemical tank at an aircraft plant in Garden Grove. ABC's Alex Stone in Cyprus.
27: Doesn't mean that there are no threats around any longer of vapor or of leak or a much smaller explosion, but things are looking a whole lot better here right now. They hope to get the evacuation perimeter down a bit. in the next couple of hours. It remains in place right now.
24: Small plane collided with a paraglider over Austria, shredding the pilot's parachute, forcing her to deploy her reserve chute. ABC's Will Reeve.
2: Tracking data shows Sabrina's flight over the mountains, capturing the moment she suddenly fell out of the sky, dropping 2,000 feet in 2 minutes. Sabrina later writing, "I actually still can't believe that I'm sitting here typing this, and that aside from a few nasty bruises and some general contusions, absolutely nothing happened."
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3: It is 2:02 on this Monday, May the 25th, Memorial Day. Drizzle, showers, afternoon highs today will be in the 70s. Good afternoon, everybody. I'm Kyle Cooper.
4: And I'm Ann Kramer. Our top story this hour, remembering those who have given the ultimate sacrifice for the freedom of our country. That's what Memorial Day is all about. Gets lost sometimes with all the cookouts, the beach trips, and stops at the swimming pools as we also mark the unofficial start to summer. But it doesn't get lost at the hallowed ground of Arlington National Cemetery. Thousands of people stop by to pay their respects to those who gave their lives. Here's WTOP's Neil Augenstein.
20: Some of the people arriving here at Arlington National Cemetery are with families. 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
20: This man is visiting Arlington for the first time. While he was moved by the larger monuments and memorials,
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20: At Arlington National Cemetery, Neil Augenstein, WTOP News.
3: The dreary weather continues this afternoon and into this evening and even into tomorrow and Wednesday, but we are expecting things to turn around with the sun possibly coming out on Thursday.
8: Gray skies and soggy conditions continuing for your Memorial Day holiday, with temperatures at least warmer than we've seen all weekend, with a lot of us reaching the lower to mid-70s. But expect these on and off light showers mixed in with fog, mist, and drizzle to continue through tonight as temperatures fall to the lower and mid-60s.
3: That is 7 News First Alert meteorologist Mark Pena.
4: It is 2:04, days after elected leaders in Montgomery County set next year's budget. There is continued reaction this afternoon to proposed staffing cuts, an upcoming vote by the school board on what happens there, since county leaders didn't fully fund the school superintendent's requests. WTOP's Kate Ryan has the story of a young woman graduating, and her Montgomery County parent says she's not done advocating for what she says kids need in their schools.
9: Dee Dee Fisher is more than happy with the education her daughter, graduating from Walt Whitman High School, has received.
12: She had friends from her junior high who went to private schools, and her experience of high school was better than theirs.
9: But she's fighting proposed cuts to positions, including social workers and staff that walks kids through the college selection and application process. Fisher says students want and need the help they get from those positions. Parents even volunteer in something called Stress Busters to supplement that work.
12: I can speak from a first-person experience that we had hundreds of kids show up for events. If you do it at lunch, kids show up.
9: Fisher says students at Whitman and other county schools can excel because they have those supports. The Montgomery County School Board is considering staff cuts after the school system's budget fell $36 million short of what it requested from the county council. The school board vote is set for June 4th. Kate Ryan, WTOP News.
3: A protest continues today by people who say they are fed up with plans by President Trump to put a massive arch near Memorial Circle in D.C. The project moved one step closer to reality last week when a federal agency made up of commission members appointed by Trump approved the plans. WTOP Scott Gelman has been talking to some of the people who are pushing back.
28: President Trump says D.C. is the only major city that doesn't have an arch. His plan calls for a 250-foot version.
29: We should not be upending the beauty of Washington, D.C. for a vanity project for Trump.
28: Susan Douglas is with the group Third Act Virginia. Using artwork and signs, including this large arch cutout, they're criticizing the plan.
29: We have a number of banners that will light up at night. One says 86 the Arch, which is sort of the theme for our protest this weekend. The other one is called Arch Insanity.
28: They'll be here until Tuesday night. The cost of the arch project is unclear, but a White House official tells the Associated Press that taxpayer and private funds will likely be used to pay for it. Donna Shaughnessy's parents are both buried at Arlington National Cemetery.
0: We're just here to make sure that this craziness, people pay attention.
28: Near the Memorial Bridge, Scott Gelman, WTOP News.
4: Well, extra parking spots are open for flyers at Reagan National Airport. Airport leaders say more than 600 of the new spaces opened in the economy lot just in time for the summer travel season to get started. Garages fill up early at Reagan National. There's also major construction going on there. Another 800 spots expected to open this fall. The airport leaders say not only is this summer travel season expected to be a big one, but more visitors are expected here into D.C. for America's 250th birthday celebration and events in June and in July.
3: Coming up in Money News on WTOP, you're putting off buying bigger ticket items. I'm John Wardock. Traffic and weather just ahead, 207.
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14: Michael and Son.
4: Traffic and weather on WTOP. Everybody headed home. Let's say hello to Dave Dildine. He's in the traffic center.
15: Yes, indeed. It's a slog on the eastern shore, westbound, the homebound trek on 50. As is tradition, very slow, especially, but not limited to, the trek across Kent Island. The broken down vehicle on the westbound span of the Bay Bridge quickly resolved. Right lane, all three lanes open westbound, but a lot of people going that way. Once you get to the western shore, it is free flow in the road spray. Capitol Beltway and Baltimore-Washington Parkway, the activity near the interchange and northbound of the parkway near Powder Mill, both cases should be wrapping up. Speeds are improving. 270 northbound fine, southbound a little crowded near 80 Urbana as folks migrate southbound toward the metro area. 95 in both Maryland and Virginia, satisfactory. Always heavy in the Commonwealth, north and southbound near Woodbridge. 66 near the metro is okay, but there was a crash reported westbound west of Marshall out in Fauquier County. Selling your car, watch out for fake payments, unsafe meetups, endless haggling, or you could just sell to Fitzgerald and know exactly who you're dealing with. 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Dave Dildine, next traffic report in 10 minutes.
3: All right, let's check the forecast of 7 News. First Alert meteorologist Steve Rudin.
16: Clouds went over sunshine on this Memorial Day, lingering showers and drizzle, especially over southern Maryland, with temperatures in the lower to middle 70s south and west of D.C. We'll see mid to upper 70s around the metro area. For tonight, patchy fog, temperatures around 60 to 65 by early tomorrow morning. Tomorrow we have shower chances, but definitely not going to be a washout. Cloudy skies otherwise, 75 to 80 degrees. Showers and a few rumbles of thunder on Wednesday, upper 70s to lower 80s. Dry after that. I'm 7 News meteorologist Steve Rudin in the First Alert Weather Center.
4: Right now, looks like on radar we've got some light rain and drizzle happening in Rockville and Silver Spring. 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
3: Money News on WTOP. Here's John Wardock. Hi there, Ann and Kyle. Americans appear to be hitting the pause button when it comes to buying larger ticket items. Consumers are especially holding off on buying refrigerators, stoves, and washers. Market Watch reports 46% of consumers are uncomfortable right now buying a large appliance, and they're blaming high gas prices. Meantime, many major retailers are open today, including Home Depot, Lowe's, and Best Buy. Some even have some special deals for the holiday. Buffalo Wild Wings is getting into the patriotic spirit this summer, given America's big birthday in July. The restaurant chain is now serving a limited edition drink called the Red, White, and Booze Lemonade. No trading on Wall Street today. The New York Stock Exchange and the NASDAQ both closed for the holiday. John Wardock, WTLP News.
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3: Coming up on WTOP, it's been a dreary holiday weekend for all those folks who made the trip to the beach. But what are elected leaders expecting for the summer season? We'll talk live with Rehoboth Beach Mayor Stan Mills just ahead. It's 2:12.
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4: It is 2:15. I'm Ann Kramer.
3: And I'm Kyle Cooper. Thanks for being with us.
4: Well, it certainly hasn't been the best weather to kick off the unofficial start to summer at the Maryland and Delaware beaches. Rain, fog, drizzle, mist have all covered the beaches. There have been a few breaks in between for visitors. But this does mark the beginning of the busy season for the beaches. And when lots of people enjoy the weather, the ocean, and they get time to do all things relaxation.
3: Joining us now to preview the season ahead is the mayor of Rehoboth Beach, Delaware, Stan Mills. Mr. Mayor, thanks for being with us today. Not the best weather, but we've still been seeing lots of great photos and videos, people hanging out on the boardwalk. Talk to us about what's ahead this summer. How many visitors are you expecting this summer to Rehoboth Beach?
31: Greetings from the nation's summer capital. You're correct. This Memorial Day weekend signals the start of summer vacation for many. And while Mother Nature was somewhat uncooperative this weekend, we find that visitors still find a rainy day at the beach is still better than being at home. And that obviously proved true this weekend because visitation was generally very high. Visitors were generally happy, as were the business patrons. And the visitors were anxious, we found, to want to get away from home and start their summer season.
4: Mayor, talk to us about, with the price of gas being so high, just flirting with $5 a gallon, do you expect that will help when it comes to your numbers for the summer season if it continues, or hurt it?
31: Well, you know, we are an easy 2.5 hour drive from the Washington metro area, as well as Philadelphia and others that we bring visitors in from. So that's generally perhaps one tank of gas. I expect that if the high cost of gas bothers people, then they will likely stay in town rather than do day trips elsewhere. And that hopefully is satisfying them. And we, of course, would be happy if they get to town and stay and patronize our businesses in town.
3: Mayor, what's the biggest challenge for you guys who run the city when it comes to the peak summer season?
31: It's trying to stay clean, safe, and friendly, I guess, is one of the challenges. You know, when we go from a wintertime population of 1,500, and we might go to a busy Memorial Day weekend of $50,000 to $75,000 in our busiest season is August, when we might hit 100,000 people, and trying to keep them all happy and in a clean environment is one of our challenges.
4: Well, Mayor, one of the things that might be a challenge, I guess, is what we were reading about from the police department on May 19th. A so-called takeover was scheduled to happen in Rehoboth Beach. Businesses closed. They were concerned. Police increased their presence. And if we read correctly, four local college students were wanted on warrants. How did that all play out? And then what are you doing to try and stop that? Because that's something that so many cities and towns, regardless of where you're located, are really having to deal with now.
31: We actually had one last year, so we were somewhat prepared. But you understand these things happen at the almost instantaneous. They're flash mobs, and you can imagine how quickly those form. So what we're doing is the police are analyzing the situation so that they can better understand how they happen, how to prevent them. And that's about all I can offer at this time.
3: Mayor, I know that the city took some time last month and put up those concrete poles near the boardwalk, boardwalk for security. Why was that necessary? Talk to us about that.
31: They're called bollards. They're steel cylinders that are sunk deep into the earth. And they've got some other angles on them so that they will stop a speeding vehicle. And they're done in response to be proactive about potential terrorist type activity. And while there's no immediate concern here, there's been a concern about how to be more proactive going into the future. You know, that's one of the things the elected officials here had to decide, and that is at what point do you decide to do something like this that increases and enhances safety? Do you wait till after the next event occurs, or do you become proactive and try to do it ahead of time? And obviously, the elected officials here decided to do something ahead of the game.
4: Mayor, we'll leave with this last question for you. What's your favorite maybe cheat food or fun food that you like to eat there on the boardwalk in Rehoboth?
31: Oh, goodness, you might get me in trouble. I can't mention names, but boy, do I like ice cream. And that's one of the things that I just love. And I can even be caught going from one ice cream.
3: Well, can you at least tell us the favorite flavor?
31: I like the cappuccino crunch.
3: Oh, man.
31: Coffee flavor.
3: That sounds good. I may have to come over and try that myself. All right.
31: Maybe even some hot chocolate on top.
3: Hot fudge. Mayor, thanks for your time. Hope it's a great summer.
31: Great. Thank you very much.
3: That is Rehoboth Beach Mayor Stan Mills.
4: He might like ice cream. I'm not sure, Dave Dildine.
15: Well, it's not so sweet if you're coming back from the Eastern Shore on Route 50, whether you like it or not. Westbound Memorial Day delays from Y Mills to the Bay Bridge. Slowest westbound near the Narrows. Lower visibility in the mist and fog. All the green arrows, though, are on westbound span of the Bay Bridge. That's your target without further delay from Annapolis toward the Beltway. Beltway traffic a little heavy here and there. Not a big deal. Maryland 270 southbound. Sluggish from Urbana toward Hyattstown. In Virginia, the heavy holiday traffic on 95 both ways near Fredericksburg and Woodbridge. Express lanes open northbound. 66 near the metro area is fine. There's a crash on the median strip in Fauquier County between the Marshall and Delaplane exits. And the response is taking away the left lane westbound on 66. Police headed eastbound on the Dulles Connector Road for a crash reported between 123 and 66 as well. The Virginia Department of Motor Vehicles is reminding you to be the person who always buckles up. Click it or ticket, a message from the Virginia Department of Motor Vehicles. Dave Dildine, next traffic report in less than 10 minutes.
3: All right, now to 7 News. First Alert meteorologist Steve Rudin. Steve, warmer today, but still a little bit gloomy.
16: Yes, definitely on the gloomy side, but not as gloomy as it was earlier this morning. A lot of the fog has lifted across the metro area, and we are looking at improving conditions, or actually slightly brighter conditions outside this afternoon. A few lingering showers, a little bit of drizzle as we head through the rest of the day. Temperatures are pretty much where they are right now, anywhere from the lower to middle 70s. Now, as we head into the evening and overnight, we'll see some patchy fog develop. Wake-up temperatures tomorrow morning anywhere from around 60 to 65 degrees, and tomorrow, even with clouds and a few showers, we'll bounce back into the mid to upper 70s, some neighborhoods even closer to 80 degrees. Wednesday showers, a few rumbles of thunder, upper 70s to lower 80s, and then finally, improving conditions. I mean, a real improvement is on the way. Thursday, Friday, into the weekend, even next week, we're trending dry with temperatures in the 70s to around 80 degrees. 72 in Leesburg, 73 downtown, and 73 degrees in Bowie.
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3: Honoring fallen service members. That's what many Americans are doing today on this Memorial Day. 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
8: The MRF is simple, but it's not easy.
9: 1 mile run, 100 pull-ups, 200 push-ups, 300 air squats. Finished with a mile run.
8: Michael Presley led this challenge here at the Urban Athletic Club. The workout is named after Lieutenant Michael Murphy, who was killed in action in Afghanistan.
9: Michael P. Murphy was a U.S. Navy SEAL who would do this workout whenever he was out and had lack of gym equipment to be able to work out.
8: For some like Megan, it was their first attempt at the workout.
12: Really nice tradition to honor
1: this person every year.
8: And Jason, who is active duty Army, came out for very personal reasons this Memorial Day.
6: Just recently, I lost a couple of friends over at Kuwait. It's one of those things that I got to do, and I think I owe it to him.
8: He did the entire workout in his 20-pound military vest. In the district, Luke Luger, WTOP News.
4: Time for sports at 2:25 here on WTOP. 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Ben Raby, we're kicking it off with the Nationals.
10: Yeah, feeling good about themselves. They have been one of the feel-good stories so far this season, and it's not that we celebrate mediocrity, which is what the Nationals are right now, 27 wins, 27 losses, but for a rebuilding team coming off six straight losing seasons, this team finally showing signs of turning the corner. They have been a very fun watch so far this year. Their series win this past weekend over the first place Atlanta Braves. Maybe the high point so far of this rebuild, that from longtime beat reporter Mark Zuckerman.
11: I know there's a long way to go, and would it shock me if they fall apart at some point? No. But as you said, Memorial Day is one of those checkpoints. And usually you get to this point, you start to have an idea of what a team is and what it isn't. They're 500. Maybe they're exceeding expectations somewhat, but maybe not as much as everybody would have thought.
10: Zuckerman appearing on the Nats Chat podcast and terrific pitching over the weekend from the Nats. We'll see if that can carry over into their series starting tonight in Cleveland. Zach Littell set to start tonight for the Nationals. Meanwhile, in Baltimore, Orioles and Rays underway. They remain scoreless. Now in the fourth inning, college lacrosse men's national championship game, blowout in effect, Princeton leading Notre Dame 11-3. They're at halftime, that game being played in Charlottesville. And overseas at the French Open, Francis Tiafoe, Ben Shelton, and Tommy Paul among the first round winners on the men's side. Ben Raby, WTOP Sports.
3: All right, Ben, thanks. Coming up after traffic and weather on WTOP, remembering the men and women who gave it all for our country. That's what thousands of people are doing at Arlington National Cemetery. We have a reporter over there today talking to some folks. We'll tell you what they're saying. It's now 2:27.
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20: 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Fewer people than the federal government employs today. But in 1789, George Washington ran a much smaller shop. One that practically fit on a single ledger page. Over time, the mission of the federal government evolved from the frontier post of 1826 to a rebuilding nation celebrating its first centennial. By 1926, Silent Cal, old President Calvin Coolidge, brought his own perspective to how the country should be run.
24: One of the greatest favors that can be bestowed upon the American people is economy in government.
20: By America's 200th, President Ford offered a message shaped by the moment and the country's long journey.
26: Government exists to create and preserve conditions in which people can translate their ideals into practical reality.
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27: And now it's AI.
20: 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Keep the country running. Jimmy Alexander, WTOP News.
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4: Let's head to the traffic center, find out what's going on with Dave.
0: The top traffic stories we're tracking this afternoon. Montgomery County, new beltway crash in the rain. It's on the outer loop past Connecticut Avenue. Left side blocked on 495 near Chevy Chase. And the heavy holiday traffic on Route 50, westbound toward the Bay Bridge. On 270, southbound, leaving Frederick past Urbana. And in Virginia on 95 near Fredericksburg and Woodbridge. 66 between Marshall and Delaplane. A crash on the median slows the pace both ways as well. Alex Scott was a 4-year-old cancer patient who decided to help find a cure for kids' cancer with a lemonade stand. Join Firebirds for Lemonade Days all June long to make an impact through Alex's Lemonade Stand Foundation. Dave Dildine, next traffic report in 10 minutes.
3: All right, here's your forecast for the rest of the afternoon. Lingering showers. The highs will be, you know, right about where we're at here in the low 70s or so. Tonight, patchy fog, low down to about 60 degrees. Then tomorrow, I hate to say it, cloudy, showers, a little warmer, high near 80. Right now in Washington, 72 degrees.
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3: Good afternoon. I'm Kyle Cooper.
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3: 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President Trump delivered remarks

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1: Operations I was involved in.
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1: I was in the Air Force, and the guys that I'm coming to visit are from a community I was in, and their aircraft crashed, and they all died.
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3: Well, now to the latest on the war in Iran. The U.S. and Iran appear to be closing in on a deal to end the war. Regional leaders say the deal would gradually reopen the Strait of Hormuz and see the U.S. end its blockade of Iranian ports. Iran, however, says a deal is not all that close. And members of Congress, including supporters of President Trump, don't seem to like much about the agreement.
4: Joining us live now to talk about it is WTOP contributor and chief Washington correspondent at Midas Touch, Scott McFarland. Scott, good to talk to you today. What is the latest on this possible agreement, and why are so many lawmakers expressing concerns about it?
5: Yeah, Kyle, we've heard this before, haven't we, that they're near a deal, but then Iran says we're not near a deal. This latest effort by the president would actually expand the Abraham Accords, require treaties that would normalize relations with Israel from countries in the Middle East. You're talking about Saudi Arabia, Qatar, Pakistan, Jordan, Egypt, Turkey. That is an ambitious metric to try to secure a peace deal, to have those nations normalizing relations with Israel. The reopening of the Strait of Hormuz would be gradual based on our latest reporting. And Ann and Kyle, that means a very gradual impact on shipping lanes, on transport of oil, and perhaps a very gradual impact on our gas prices if this thing comes to fruition.
3: Scott, in another story today, Pope Leo put out his first major theological document and is warning about artificial intelligence. This has a lot of people talking today. Scott, what did the Pope say?
5: It's a very long document, Anne, but that did jump out, his reference to artificial intelligence. And he drew this analogy to the Tower of Babel, of how it is dangerous to try to build something so powerful it reaches through humanity toward the sky. The argument that Pope is making is that artificial intelligence needs to be utilized and made available to people of all types of resources. That's the inclusion and equity argument that has been maligned in the Trump administration. The Pope is saying that's got to be a priority if you build a tool that powerful, that everybody, not just a powerful, wealthy few, have access to it.
4: Scott, the end of last week was fascinating when Congress broke for the holiday weekend and beyond. Many kind of went on the record trashing President Trump's 1776 anti-weaponization fund, that $1.76 billion fund. What are you hearing about what's going to happen with this fund when lawmakers get back to Washington?
5: Three lawsuits and one key piece of legislation. There's a suit filed in Alexandria and two in the district challenging the lawfulness of a $1.776 billion taxpayer fund for convicted crooks, arguing it's not lawful use of taxpayer money by the administration. One of them is filed by D.C. watchdog group Citizens for Responsibility and Ethics in Washington. In Virginia, it's filed by a former federal prosecutor. The third case was filed by two familiar names, former Capitol Officer Harry Dunn, D.C. Police Officer Dan Hodges. You have three different bites at the apple to get the court involved to stop the fund. The legislation is bipartisan. It's Brian Fitzpatrick, a Republican from Philadelphia, and Tom Suozzi, a Democrat from Long Island. They are trying to make this thing a congressional bill that determines the fund is unlawful. We'll see how many co-sponsors they pick up in the days ahead, and we'll see when any of those court cases get to hearings. Very important couple weeks coming.
3: Thank you, Scott. As always, we appreciate it.
5: Thank you.
3: That's Scott McFarland, chief Washington correspondent at the Midas Touch WTOP contributor.
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6: 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I'm John Werdahl.
3: And then,
7: honoring the war dead and veterans at the National Memorial Day Parade. I'm Tracy Jahnke.
3: It's 2:36.
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1: There's an old saying, people in glass houses shouldn't throw stones. Meet David Trone, throwing stones at Congresswoman April McLean Delaney. But it was David Trone who voted to give Trump's ICE $200 million back before he lost his seat. That's right. Trone voted to fund Trump's ICE immigration crackdown. Progressives called Trone's vote, quote, a blank check for Trump. Congresswoman April McLean Delaney has never voted a penny for ICE, not one cent. And April led the fight to successfully stop the ICE detention center in our district. Trone didn't lift a finger. He was busy running endless TV ads and throwing stones. That's why Governor Moore, Senators Van Hollen, also Brooks, and Congressman Raskin all endorse April. Here's Jamie Raskin on Trone.
2: The attacks on April are baloney.
1: Baloney. Got that right. Remember, Trone funded ICE. Congresswoman April McLean Delaney never has.
3: I'm April McLean Delaney, candidate for Congress, and I approve this message.
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4: 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Let's go back to Dave Dilbine in the WTOP Traffic Center.
5: All right, Kyle, the only major beltway backup at the moment is in Maryland on the Outer Loop. Traffic very slow going from University Boulevard, Colesville Road, past Connecticut Avenue, and toward a crash in the left lane just a little beyond Chevy Chase on the Outer Loop. All the Outer Loop slowdowns are minor compared to most Mondays. Holiday Monday traffic on 270, much heavier southbound from Frederick to Hyattstown. Northbound's fine. Baltimore-Washington Parkway congestion, southbound near Fort Meade, northbound near the Beltway, just volume delays. Route 50, westbound Memorial Day delays from Y Mills on the Eastern Shore. Slowest near the Narrows and pretty sluggish until you cross the Bay Bridge, and then the pace picks up. It is foggy, it is misty, there's been drizzle, on and off light rain, lower visibility, but all the green arrows are on above the westbound span. In Virginia, 95 northbound sluggish through Spotsylvania County into Fredericksburg. Audit off the brakes near Quantico and Woodbridge. Southbound slowest near Lorton. 66 near the metro area in good shape. Between Marshall and Delaplane, a crash remains on the median strip as a distraction. Some people just know you can save money on car insurance by checking Allstate first. What are you waiting for? Check Allstate first for a quote today. You're in good hands with Allstate. Dave Dilbine, next traffic report in 10 minutes.
6: 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Over to 7 News First Alert meteorologist Steve Rudin.
7: A few stray showers as we head through the afternoon, most likely across southern Maryland. Temperatures will be in the 70s, winds from the southeast. Patchy fog overnight, 60 to 65 by early tomorrow morning. Cloudy skies tomorrow, a few showers, 75 to 80. Showers and a few rumbles of thunder on Wednesday. I'm 7 News meteorologist Steve Rudin in the First Alert Weather Center.
4: All right, temps around Washington. Pardon me. Temps around D.C. now. Reagan National is at 73, BWI at 73, and Dulles at 73 degrees.
6: 240. Time for Money News on WTOP. Let's say hello once again to John Wardock.
8: Hi there, Ann and Kyle. If you bought groceries for your holiday barbecue, you know how high prices are right now at the grocery store. And Phil Lempert at supermarketguru.com predicts this is just the beginning of higher grocery prices this summer.
9: Right now, for Memorial Day, prices are up an average of 13%. Grocery prices, as you know, increased 2.9% in April. And, you know, we haven't really seen the full impact of the energy costs due to the Iran war on food.
8: And he says it's not just beef prices. The price of corn is high. Lempert says 6 ears of corn average $5.90 right now. That's double the price from last year. He says it's due to higher costs for things like fertilizer and transportation. And a local division of Toll Brothers is looking to develop 200 townhomes in Rockville. Moco Show reports the home builder has proposed putting the residential project on Research Boulevard. And there's no trading on Wall Street today as investors pause for the holiday. John Wardock, WTOP News.
4: 242, at times somber, at times celebratory. The National Memorial Day Parade drew participants and viewers from around the region, the U.S., and even the world. WTOP's Tracy Jonkey was at the parade on Constitution Avenue.
10: This is the first memorial parade, and I wanted to see how the United States celebrate their day.
11: Unwakego and Ibrahim Palm are from Nigeria.
12: It's beautiful. And just honoring people who serve the country.
11: Unwakego was impressed by one of the veterans she saw in the parade, an amputee.
10: And how he was so happy racing on the road. It shows commitment, it shows patriotism, it shows love for his country.
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12: 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Yeah.
11: Tracy Jonke, WTOP News.
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4: It is 2:45. I'm Kyle Cooper.
6: And I'm Ann Kramer. Thanks for joining us.
4: The United States and Iran could be close to striking a deal to end the war and reopen the Strait of Hormuz, but many members of Congress are pretty skeptical on the outline of the tentative agreement with Iran. More from WTOP's Mitchell Miller today on The Hill.
13: Critics include Republicans as well as Democrats. North Carolina Republican Senator Tom Tillis says Defense Secretary Pete Hegseth earlier indicated that Iran's nuclear defenses had been obliterated, and it was just a matter of time before the U.S. gained control of its nuclear material.
24: Now we're talking about a posture where we may accept the nuclear material remaining in Iran. How does that make sense at all?
13: Tillis speaking on CNN. The GOP chair of the Senate Armed Services Committee, Roger Wicker, has also expressed doubts about the proposed deal. Senate Democrats, meanwhile, say they're ready to debate a war powers resolution when they return from their holiday break. Several Republicans recently joined them to advance the resolution for the first time. On Capitol Hill, Mitchell Miller, WTOP News.
6: Well, the Pope is talking about artificial intelligence today.
25: A warning to us all about some of the disruptive effects of AI. The Pope making his declaration at the Vatican this morning in his first papal encyclical, a type of open letter. Leo setting out his desire to protect human dignity and guard against fake info and explicit content in an age when technology threatens to replace so many jobs and other roles roles in society. Pope Leo writing, quote, "We are truly experiencing an eclipse of the sense of what it means to be human," and warning of, quote, "the unbridled promotion and implementation of technology at the expense of human dignity."
6: That is ABC News foreign correspondent Tom Sophie Burridge.
4: Will the United States be prepared to deal with an Ebola outbreak if it ever reaches the country? Dr. Deborah Birx, former COVID-19 advisor to President Trump, says the answer is yes, even though the U.S. has withdrawn from the World Health Organization. She spoke yesterday on Face the Nation on CBS.
0: I think the bigger question to me is, a lot of us in the global community invested extensively in creating the African CDC for this very reason, for this very response. Hundreds of millions of dollars went into building laboratory capacity in the DRC, at the African CDC, and for some reason that failed us.
4: Meantime, the White House is telling the Congolese government that its national soccer team must isolate if it wants to enter America for the upcoming FIFA World Cup.
6: 2:48. Traffic and weather time on WTOP. Time for Dave Dildine. He's going to kick it off in the traffic center.
5: Silver Spring toward Bethesda on the Beltway. Outer loop delays easing back a bit. And the crash, the latest crash beyond Connecticut Avenue on the coast, are cleared. It is slick tracked out there, especially on the curves, so with caution and eyes out, and with speeds tempered. Northbound on 270 without delay. Southbound, Holiday Monday traffic is heavy, rolling out of Urbana toward Hyattstown and Clarksburg. Route 50, westbound traditional delays on this Monday holiday from Y Mills and Graysonville, stretching through Stevensville and onto the westbound span of the Bay Bridge. No mishaps recently. All the green arrows are on. It's just a lot of homebound traffic on Route 50, as is tradition. In Virginia, on 95, northbound traffic is quite heavy coming through Spotsylvania County into Fredericksburg. Audit off the brakes from Quantico toward Woodbridge. Express lanes are open northbound if you want them. 66 is okay from Arlington to Gainesville. Rubbernecking delays between Marshall and Delaplane. A crash on the median strip westbound, the left lane was taken from you by the responders. 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Dave Dildine, next traffic report in 10 minutes.
4: All right, let's update the rest of the holiday weekend forecast for you. Live now to 7 News First Alert meteorologist Steve Rudin.
7: And even with the cloud cover, the rain is beginning to diminish. A few showers here and there, and that will be the trend as we head through the next couple of hours or so. Temperatures in the 70s, a 75-degree range. That's probably going to be it for today. We'll see a little bit of patchy fog later on tonight, with temperatures by early tomorrow morning ranging anywhere from the lower to middle 60s. Now, tomorrow it's going to be a warmer day, a little bit more humid, mid-70s to around 80 degrees. A chance for showers, especially during the morning, and then they'll taper off during the afternoon. Wednesday, it looks like temperatures around 80 or so, and then we have a chance for a few showers, even a few thunderstorms, but that's going to signal the end of the dreary weather. We'll see nice weather return Thursday, Friday, well into the weekend, even into next week. We're trending totally dry with temperatures in the 70s and lower 80s. It's 72 degrees in Leesburg, 73 DuPont Circle, and 72 degrees in Waldorf.
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6: 252.
4: The historic Smithsonian Castle opened to the public again this Memorial Day. It's been closed because of a multi-year renovation. This reopening, though, is temporary, just for the summer and the America 250 celebrations. And as WTOP's Dan Ronan reports, in September, it's back to work for more repairs and renovations.
10: Abigail Clark and her boyfriend, Baylor Barnett, are making their first trip to the Smithsonian Castle.
12: I like right now seeing the in-between of the renovations.
10: Next month, the castle will host the American Aspirations exhibit, including historical artifacts from President Jefferson's desk and the flight suit worn by Amelia Earhart. Baylor is impressed with the architecture of the 171-year-old building.
21: I love these columns. I think it's like marble or granite or whatever, with the black sort of sconces next to them is like a really cool look.
10: The castle will remain open as part of the America at 250 celebration until September the 7th, when it will close for more repairs.
12: I wish I could see a little more than just this hall area, but I will be excitedly waiting for 2027. I can see it all.
10: At the Smithsonian Castle, Dan Ronan, WTOP News.
6: 254.
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26: You will suffer.
27: Star Wars, The Mandalorian, and Grogu landed at number one at the box office despite some historically low numbers. The film collected $83 million worldwide, the lowest opening weekend for any title in the Star Wars franchise since Disney bought it in 2012. Disney is the parent company of ABC News. The Late Show with Stephen Colbert may be off the air, but the set will soon be on display in Chicago, where the comedian began his career. CBS announced the show is donating the entire set to the Museum of Broadcast Communications. Beartooth frontman Caleb Shomo has come out as gay. The singer made the announcement on Instagram, writing in part, "This is something I've been unpacking and reckoning with in my life for quite some time now." Shomo's wife of 14 years said in a statement that she will continue to support her husband and hopes fans will as well. And happy birthday to actor Cillian Murphy, who turns 50 today. Mike Debusky, ABC News.
6: Sports on WTOP, powered by Maximus, moving people and technology forward. Ben Raby is here as we're talking baseball this afternoon.
28: Yeah, one of the great moments in Nationals Park history. There have been plenty since it opened in 2008, but one of the great moments, 2018 All-Star Game, Bryce Harper, he put on a show. You may recall he won the Home Run Derby.
4: He did.
28: That was a spectacle. Hometown
4: player.
28: Back
4: when we liked him.
28: But yeah, that's right. Hometown player wins it at his home stadium.
4: Yeah.
28: A few months later, signs his big deal with Philadelphia. Well, Harper has not taken part in the Home Run Derby since, but with his current team, the aforementioned Philadelphia Phillies, hosting the All-Star Game this summer, he now says he wants to be a part of it again, but he says there's one condition. He says he wants to be a part of the All-Star Game, and then he will take part in the Home Run Derby.
4: Don't get me started.
28: He's got some work to do.
4: Oh, my goodness. Wow.
28: Is that what I like Bryce Harper.
4: Is that what he said?
28: Yeah. Wow. Says he doesn't want to only do the Home Run Derby.
4: Well, maybe.
28: Doesn't want to be the circus act.
4: Boy, I'm going to get in trouble. I'm just going to stop talking.
28: He wants to be in the All-Star Game. He's hitting 274 for a sub-500 team. He's got 12 home runs. I'll tell you what, though. In Philadelphia, Kyle Schwarber, your reigning Home Run Derby winner.
4: That guy.
28: He's
4: yes.
28: going to take part
4: for
28: sure.
4: Oh, well, he should win.
28: Leading the majors in home runs this year.
4: It's funny how it goes from year to year on who's in it and who's not. You know, like Cal Raleigh last year, unbelievable.
28: Right.
4: Not even, you know, probably not doing it this year,
28: big
4: right?
28: Big dumper. Yeah, he's having a big disappointing season this year.
4: Man.
28: But yes, Kyle Schwarber, maybe Bryce Harper, we'll see. But the All-Star game in Philadelphia this summer, Harper says He wants to be a part of it. Nationals in Cleveland tonight as the Nats look to stay hot after taking 2-3 over the weekend in Atlanta. Orioles and Rays, they remain scoreless now in the fifth inning at Camden Yards. College lacrosse, men's national title game. Princeton continuing to lead Notre Dame 12-6 in the third quarter. Princeton Tigers seeking their first national championship in 25 years. And at the French Open on the women's side, top seeds Elena Rybakina and Iga Świątek among the first round winners. Ben Raby, WTOP Sports.
4: It is 2:57.
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6: Where it is 2:58. That means Dave Dildine's in the traffic center.
5: Here are the top traffic stories of the hour. Maryland Beltway outer loop west of Connecticut Avenue. Crash clear. Delays remain in Silver Spring. Lanes are open. The heavy holiday traffic on Route 50 westbound from Queenstown to the Bay Bridge. In Virginia, on the Dulles Connector Road, the eastbound slowdown between 123 and 66. Lane status unknown, 95, heavy northbound in Spotsylvania County and rolling past Marine Corps Base Quantico. 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Dave Dildine, next traffic report in 10 minutes.
4: All right, now to 7 News First Alert meteorologist Steve Rudin.
7: A few stray showers as we head through the afternoon, most likely across southern Maryland. Temperatures will be in the 70s, winds from the southeast. Patchy fog overnight, 60 to 65 by early tomorrow morning. Cloudy skies tomorrow, a few showers, 75 to 80. Showers and a few rumbles of thunder on Wednesday. I'm 7 News meteorologist Steve Rudin in the First Alert Weather Center.
6: Lots of clouds. We do have still some sprinkles and drizzle out there. 73 in College Park. It's 72 right now in Fairfax.
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6: Good afternoon. I'm Ann Kramer.
4: And I'm Kyle Cooper. Coming up,
16: it's kind of breathtaking to see
17: people paying their respects here at Arlington National Cemetery. I'm Neil Augenstein.
18: A parent makes the case against cutting staff in Montgomery County schools. I'm Kate Ryan.
6: In about 15 minutes, we're going to talk live with WTOP Scott Gelman on a new plan that will change the way trash is picked up for folks who live in Fairfax County.
4: No Wall Street numbers because of the holiday.
19: From ABC News, I'm Chuck Sievertson. Oil prices have dropped after President Trump said talks on ending the war with Iran are progressing, but so far no indications of being close to a deal. A major sticking point is the U.S. demand that Iran turn over all its enriched uranium, says ABC's Ian Pannell in Tel Aviv, who tells us that Iran still has that material despite all the bombing. It still retains the ability to cascade centrifuges, in other words, to make more uranium. Iran so far is saying there's absolutely no agreement on the nuclear issue. This is the most expensive Memorial Day to fill up in 4 years. We're seeing oil prices dip a little bit this morning. On optimism, there will be a deal to end the Iran war, but right now that national average still above 50 cents away from its all-time high of $5 a gallon. Gasoline prices are at record highs in more than a dozen states. The deal being discussed between the U.S. and Iran fails to achieve any of Israel's goals for the war, says Israel's opposition leader. Some of the tens of thousands evacuated in Orange County, California right now may go home soon. Fire officials say a crew has lowered the risk of a major explosion at a damaged toxic chemical tank at an aircraft plant in Garden Grove. More than 50,000 residents evacuated. Even short-term exposure to the highly volatile chemical could cause skin and eye irritation and breathing problems. The tank is located near major attractions, including Angel Stadium. Los Angeles Angels played their game there last night despite the ongoing scare. A small plane collided with a paraglider over Austria today, shredding the pilot's parachute and forcing her to deploy her reserve chute. Some online finding the video hard to believe. One commentator posting, "When you hope it's AI." Scary situation all too real for Sabrina, who was able to land safely. You're listening to ABC News.
6: It is 3:02 on Monday, May the 25th. This is Memorial Day. We continue to have clouds and some drizzle, light rain, and highs are in the 70s. Made it to 73 on the National Mall. Good afternoon. I'm Ann Kramer.
4: And I'm Mikhail Cooper. Our top story this afternoon, of course, is Memorial Day, as we remember those who served and paid the ultimate price to make our country safe. And thousands are paying their respects to those who made that ultimate sacrifice. We've had some reporters out around the parade route today and, of course, at National Cemetery. And that's where we find WTOP's Neil Augenstein.
17: This man is here from Kentucky. He observes Memorial Day each year back home. This is his first time here at Arlington National Cemetery.
0: I feel like it's just always been kind of a destination to come and pay respects to people who've, you know, sacrificed everything, fought and died for our freedom, for our country.
17: But this man lives nearby in Arlington.
1: Well, I get a couple different emotions. I'm very humbled, especially by the size of the cemetery, the amount of people, but I'm also very grateful for their sacrifice.
17: He says he comes here often.
1: The people who paid the ultimate sacrifice deserve to be honored every day, but today especially.
17: At Arlington National Cemetery, Neil Augenstein, WTOP News.
6: Well, when will this weather actually break? It's a question so many of us are asking. Yes, we needed the rain, but we're on day four of all this soggy forecast and soggy conditions. And let's get an update on the forecast now from 7 News First Alert meteorologist Mark Pena.
2: Gloomy conditions continuing for your Memorial Day with on and off light rain showers mixed in with fog, mist, and drizzle, keeping things on the soggy side for the Memorial Day holiday. Temperatures are at least warmer than we've seen all weekend, with temperatures in the lower to mid 70s, eventually falling to the low 60s with the light fog, mist, and drizzle lasting through the overnight.
6: And Mark tells us that we are not going to see the sun and things won't clear up until maybe Thursday, even Friday.
4: Every Memorial Day, fitness enthusiasts across the country pay their respects to fallen service members through sweat, burning muscles, and pounding pavement. WTOP's Luke Lukert is at a D.C. gym where they are competing in the Murph.
13: Named after Navy SEAL Lieutenant Michael Murphy, who was killed in action in Afghanistan.
16: Love a workout with a meaning and something behind it.
13: Folks here at Urban Athletic Club ran a mile, then did 100 pull-ups, 200 push-ups, 300 air squats, and then ran another mile.
16: Iconic workout.
20: The, you know, 30-plus minute workout is nothing compared to what they go through on an everyday basis. So incredibly fortunate to be living in this country and having them behind us.
13: Jason is active duty Army and completed the feat in a 20-pound military vest. He recently lost friends who were serving in Kuwait. Speaking to WTOP, sweating through his vest after the workout.
24: We're doing for the people who's fought for his country and had fallen. So we're doing it for them. And we're doing it for the family, so that's my motivation to keep pushing through.
13: In D.C., Luke Luger, WTOP News.
6: Freedom Plaza in D.C. There are now 13 new statues there on display. It is part of America's 250th birthday celebration. One of those figures is stirring debate this afternoon. NBC4 continues to report the National Park Service has reinstalled a statue of Cesar Rodney, the Revolutionary War figure whose monument was removed in Delaware back in 2020 because he had enslaved more than 200 people. Now, the artwork arrived in D.C. earlier this month. It was all set in place last Friday. Some visitors have told NBC4 the display is emotional. Others said the country should tell the whole story when honoring its past.
4: Now to the very latest on reaction to the Montgomery County budget set for next year. The parent of a high school senior says it will be a big mistake for Montgomery County Public Schools to go through with proposed job cuts. WTOP's Kate Ryan reports the school board is set to vote on its plan coming up on June 4th.
18: Dee Dee Fisher, whose daughter is graduating from Montgomery County's Walt Whitman High School, says the opportunities in the county school system are second to none.
3: Any class you want to take, any club you want to be in, any activity you want to do, and the support structure to get the grades while doing it.
18: But, says Fisher, if Montgomery County's Board of Education votes to cut up to 400 jobs, including college and career navigators and social workers, that would be a huge mistake. Kids, she says, take on lots of challenges in the school system.
3: But they choose it knowing that they have the structure to support them. And then they end up getting into these amazing colleges, and then Montgomery County gets to tout the fact that they get in. Well, if they cut those programs, those numbers are going to change.
18: The school board will make its decision on the cuts June 4th. Kate Ryan, WTOP News.
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4: Wendy's holding a lookalike contest for its iconic logo. I'm John Wardock.
6: We'll have traffic and weather next.
8: Brent Hansen, the Chief Technology Officer at Optiv ClearShark, says on the discussion, Mission Ready AI, where data strategy meets real-world impact, that agencies must have a disciplined approach to implementing artificial intelligence tools.
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4: It's 3:08. Traffic and weather on WTOP. Let's check in with Dave Dildine.
5: It is a holiday tradition, Kyle, on the Eastern Shore, the westbound slog from Queenstown and Graysonville through Stevensville to get to the Bay Bridge. It is not as heavy as years past, a subpar forecast this weekend, and overall a little less traffic, but still packed in, especially on Kent Island. You get to the Bay Bridge, the green arrows are on despite the low clouds and mist, and then once you touch the Western Shore, it's basically free flow into Annapolis and toward Bowie. On the Capitol Beltway in Montgomery County, delays on the outer loop are easing back a bit beyond Silver Spring. If anything remains of the crash that was cleared out of the way, it would be on the shoulder west of Connecticut Avenue, but the lanes are open either way. 270 northbound, fine. Southbound, a little crowded near Urbana and Hyattstown. In Virginia, Beltway is in more or less good shape. Dulles Connector Road eastbound east of 123, the pace is picked up. 95, holiday traffic is heavy. Northbound in Spotsylvania County into Fredericksburg, out off out of Stafford County, passing Quantico, and again, past Potomac Mills to get across the Occoquan. If you want the express lanes, they're open northbound this afternoon. Southbound traffic bogs down in Lorton. 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Affordable, never looks so good. Dave Dildine, next traffic report in 10 minutes.
6: Let's get a check of our forecast over to 7 News First Alert meteorologist Steve Rudin.
7: Lingering showers and patchy drizzle as we head through the afternoon, especially over southern Maryland. We may see some partial clearing north and west of D.C. High temperatures will be in the middle 70s. For tonight, patchy fog returns, otherwise cloudy skies. We're in the lower to middle 60s come early tomorrow morning. Shower chances are back tomorrow into Wednesday. I'm 7 News meteorologist Steve Rudin in the First Alert Weather Center.
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4: Hi there, Ann and Kyle. 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We expect news from Dick's Sporting Goods, Bath & Body Works, Costco, and Best Buy. 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
4: Just ahead on WTOP, we're going to talk live with WTOP's Scott Gelman. There's been lots of talk lately about the way Fairfax County might change the way it picks up trash. There's a big development on that right now. We're going to talk to Scott about that coming up. It's 3:11.
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5: News happens here.
6: It is 3:14. I'm Ann Kramer.
7: And I'm Kyle Cooper. Thanks for being with us.
6: Well, it's been talked about for a year now, and it would have changed the way trash gets picked up in neighborhoods across Fairfax County. Well, big development in this now is that that plan is now off the table for now.
7: WTOP Scott Gelman joins us live to go a little bit deeper on this for us this afternoon. So, Scott, I live in Fairfax County. I've been paying attention to this quite a bit. And basically, tell us what it would have done. It seems like it would have basically taken away trash pickup from private companies to over to the county. Is that basically it?
8: That is essentially it, Kyle and Ann. This would create something called unified sanitation districts across Fairfax County. And it's really complicated when you get in the weeds. But essentially, the county would have overseen trash collection in a specific area, a neighborhood, a development for all single family homes. Now, this is not something that, as it was being talked about, you mentioned for over a year. It's not something that would have changed in a month or in a year or even a couple of years. This is something that they were increasing awareness about, getting a feel for, or whether there was an appetite for this. And then the plan was to phase it in several years down the line. But as you mentioned, the Board of Supervisors in Fairfax County, after getting a lot of feedback from community members as well as independent trash haulers, basically said that this is something that is now off the table, at least for now.
6: So why is it no longer an option? Why what they discussed is no longer possible?
8: Well, there are a few reasons, and one is private companies, including some that we'd heard from over the course of the last year, were worried that they'd be left out, that the county would be tasked with selecting the companies to go ahead and pick up trash in various neighborhoods, and they feared that the independent companies would ultimately lose a significant amount of business. There were also homeowners associations wondering about the implications of whether they would not get to choose and what it means for them. The county ultimately said that the feedback that they got was not good. However, Board of Supervisors Chairman Jeff McKay has described the approach as something that really could address a lot of concerns that people seem to have when it comes to trash pickup.
9: Many of the complaints I get from our residents actually, ironically, are things that in the USD would have fixed. Like, why can't we get trash collection size to what our needs are? Why am I paying the same price as the person next to me who's generating five times as much trash? Why do we need 15 trucks coming down our street every day? Those are the very real things that people have actually come up to me and talked about.
8: And there were a lot of information campaigns and a lot of meetings and discussion about what this would look like if it was something that moved forward down the line. And that's one frustration that county officials have, is that they say they spent a lot of money just explaining how all of this would work. And at least for now, it seems like all of that investment was for nothing.
7: You know, it's interesting, Scott, in my neighborhood at least, just the other day, we all got brand new trash cans. So I don't know if that has anything to do with any of this, but we all did, and they're even picking up the old ones and taking them away. So is this dead forever, or is it possible that this could turn around again?
8: Kyle, I'm glad you have those new bins. And if for nothing else, this year-long conversation drew a lot of attention to some of the challenges that you just heard Board of Supervisors Chairman Jeff McKay describe that folks in neighborhoods have. For example, even in our reporting over the course of the last year, we had heard from people who say that they had a number of trucks coming through one particular neighborhood and questioned whether that's something that makes sense. That was also something that was highlighted at some of the community meetings. But as far as what happens now, this is essentially completely off the table. It's not even something that's being considered or tabled and revisited. This is something that was being talked about for, again, that year mark. And it was, again, not something that was going to happen for several years down the line. So a lot of officials in Fairfax County are frustrated about the investment, the time, the explanation that went into this. But for residents like you, Kyle, with new bins, attention to this problem, and perhaps monitoring how this will go, and perhaps we could be talking about this again in a few years.
6: We'll see if Kyle has even newer bins. Mm-hmm. Right? Okay. Thank you, Scott. We appreciate you.
8: Thank you.
6: WTOP Scott Gelman.
7: It is 3:18, traffic and weather on WTOP. Let's check in with Dave Dildine in the traffic center.
10: In Virginia, I-95 northbound, slick and slow through Spotsylvania County, and then again through a batch of showers near Quantico and Dumfries. Wipers are on. If you want the express lanes, you can have them with an easy pass. They're open northbound on holiday Mondays. Relatively light traffic on the Capitol Beltway and I-66. In Maryland, on Route 15, southbound, heavy and slow through Frederick, a crash beyond Patrick Street before the 340 junction, southbound on 15. Southbound on I-270, some sluggish traffic rolling south of Urbana toward Hyattstown into Montgomery County. It loosens up south of Clarksburg. Route 50, westbound, time-consuming from Queenstown to the Bay Bridge. Not as heavy as a lot of Memorial Days. Less traffic because of the weather this weekend, but it's still heavy, especially near the Narrows. No mishaps on or near the Bay Bridge. All lanes remain open. The Virginia Department of Motor Vehicles is reminding you to be the person who always buckles up. Click it or ticket, a message from the Virginia Department of Motor Vehicles. Dave Dildine, next traffic report in 10 minutes.
6: Let's head over to the 7 News First Alert Weather Center. Meteorologist Steve Rudin joins us now. Steve, when can we say and see sun again?
11: Oh, I think it's not going to be, prolonged periods of sunshine, probably not until Thursday. So it's only Monday. We're going to get through it, though. At least we have better news ahead with our forecast and improving conditions slowly, but not instantly. How's that? Our temperatures have warmed up very, very nicely. Depending on location, we're looking at anywhere from the lower to middle 70s, even some upper 70s now beginning to pop up. Our temperatures are going to hold in the 70s for the next couple of hours. We'll drop into the 60s overnight. May find some drizzle, some patchy fog come early tomorrow morning, with showers becoming more widespread for the first part of the day tomorrow, and then easing a little bit during the afternoon. High temperatures are going to be in the 75 to 80 degree range as we head into tomorrow. We're looking at cloudy skies on Wednesday, a chance for a few thunderstorms, upper 70s to lower 80s. But as promised, Thursday, Friday, and into the weekend, it's dry and sunny, mid 70s to around 80 degrees. 73 Manassas, 73 Capitol Hill, and 74 in Silver Spring.
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7: It is 3:23.
6: Well, the historic Smithsonian Castle in D.C. that's been closed for years for renovation is open this Memorial Day to the public. It'll stay open between now through the first week of September. WTOP's Dan Ronan tells us people are showing up to the 171-year-old facility, which has numerous events scheduled.
16: Lee Fehrenbacher, his wife and three boys, drove from southern Indiana to take in the splendor of the Smithsonian Castle.
17: We're huge history buffs. We just like reading books about people that are famous from the past.
16: Next month, the castle will host the American Aspirations exhibit, including historical artifacts, President Jefferson's desk, and a flight suit worn by Amelia Earhart. Baylor Barnett recently moved to Washington from Oklahoma City. It was his first visit to the 171-year-old Smithsonian Castle.
18: The fact that this building is that old and is like so immaculately maintained and updated is really impressive.
16: 21-year-old Ronan Vance from Albuquerque is also making his first trip. He starts a congressional internship this summer.
19: I'm looking forward to coming down here when, you know, I'm up here for my internship and checking it all out again.
16: The castle will stay open until September 7th at the Smithsonian Castle. Dan Ronan, WTOP News.
7: Another battle over D.C. home rule is taking shape on Capitol Hill. House Republicans are moving forward with the D.C. Roads Act, legislation that would bar the district from ever creating a congestion pricing plan for drivers entering the city. Supporters say the measure protects commuters from added fees, especially those traveling in from Maryland and Virginia. But D.C. Delegate Eleanor Holmes Norton argues Congress is interfering in local affairs, pointing out the district does not currently have a congestion pricing proposal even under consideration. The bill approved in committee is now moving closer to a vote in the full House.
6: Sports on WTOP brought to you by Amentum, delivering advanced solutions for space and defense. Ben Raby, we've been watching baseball.
20: Yeah, the Orioles trailing the Tampa Bay Rays 1-0. They're now in the sixth inning at Camden Yards. Nationals, meanwhile, beginning a three-game series tonight against the Cleveland Guardians. The Nats looking to stay hot this after they took 2 of 3 over the weekend against the Atlanta Braves. PJ Pullen will serve as the opener tonight for the Nationals before giving way to bulk reliever Zach Littell. That's a 6:10 first pitch on 1500 AM. Meanwhile, they say money can't buy happiness, and apparently money can't necessarily buy you a good baseball team either, at least not this season. With the MLB season about a third of the way complete, a scan of the standings shows that not much is separating the teams that spend the most on the payrolls and the teams that spend the least. According to ESPN, the top 10 teams in the standings have a combined payroll of $1.89 billion.
7: Okay.
20: Bottom 10 teams in the standings spending a combined $1.9 billion. So the bottom 10 teams combined have a higher payroll than the top 10 teams.
7: A la in New the York majors. Mets.
20: That's right. The Mets and the Giants are the biggest culprits in this exercise. Brutal
7: wow.
20: records.
7: Wow.
20: All kinds of money. The most fiscally responsible teams, though. We just referenced two of them. The Tampa Bay Rays, Cleveland Guardians, St. Louis Cardinals as well. Three teams in the top 10 in the standings, but all with sub $100 million payrolls.
7: See, I like that. I like that.
20: Yeah. Of course, when the dust settles, Dodgers are going to win anyways, right?
7: You're probably right.
20: Let's check back in October and see how these numbers are doing. But there you go, as the baseball season hits the one-third point here on Memorial Day. Memorial Day weekend, that also means the national championship in men's college lacrosse. And this one is a blowout. Princeton Tigers leading Notre Dame 16-8, a few minutes to go in the championship game. And overseas at the French Open, wins on the men's side for Americans Francis Tiafoe, Ben Shelton, and Tommy Paul. Ben Raby, WTOP Sports.
7: All right, coming up on WTOP after traffic and weather.
21: Plenty of congressional skepticism about the latest proposal for ending the war with Iran. I'm Mitchell Miller, today on The Hill.
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24: 250 years ago, America's population stood at about 2.5 million people. Fewer people than the federal government employs today. But in 1789, George Washington ran a much smaller shop. One that practically fit on a single ledger page. Over time, the mission of the federal government evolved from the frontier post of 1826 to a rebuilding nation celebrating its first centennial.
0: By 1926, Silent Cal, old President Calvin Coolidge, brought his own perspective to how the country should be run.
1: One of the greatest favors that can be bestowed upon the American people is economy in government.
0: By America's 200th, President Ford offered a message shaped by the moment and the country's long journey.
2: Government exists to create and preserve conditions in which people can translate their ideals into practical reality.
0: Fast forward another 50 years, and today's federal workforce is running on a high-speed digital infrastructure.
3: And now it's AI.
0: From 1776 to 2026, the tools used by federal workers may have changed, but their mission hasn't. Keep the country running. Jimmy Alexander, WTOP News.
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10: And the top traffic incident we're watching includes a crash in Frederick, Maryland on Route 15 southbound between Patrick Street and 340. One car rolling over the guardrail and into the ditch. The two right lanes blocked by state police on 15. And yes, the heavy holiday Monday traffic on Route 50 westbound from Queenstown to the Bay Bridge and on 95 northbound from Fredericksburg audit off to Dumfries in the light rain. The Virginia Department of Motor Vehicles is reminding you to be the person who always buckles up. Click it or ticket. A message from the Virginia Department of Motor Vehicles. Dave Dildine, next traffic report in 10 minutes.
7: All right, we've got some lingering showers the rest of the afternoon. The highs in the 60s, 70s, right around in there. And then tonight, patchy fog, cloudy, low about 60 degrees. And tomorrow, more rain, showers on and off, 75 to 80 degrees for your high. Right now in Washington, 72 degrees.
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7: Good afternoon. I'm Kyle Cooper.
6: And I'm Ann Kramer. Grace Newton is our producer.
7: Top story this hour on WTOP, remembering those who have given the ultimate sacrifice for the freedom of our country. That's what Memorial Day is all about. It gets lost sometimes with all the cookouts, the beach trips, stops at the swimming pool, as we also mark the unofficial start of summer. But not at the hallowed ground of Arlington National Cemetery. Thousands of people stopped by to pay their respects to those who gave their lives. WTOP's Neil Augenstein has our story.
27: Some of the people arriving here at Arlington National Cemetery are with families. Others prefer to visit with their own private thoughts.
28: It makes you feel so humble and grateful and so many emotions at the same time.
27: This man is visiting Arlington for the first time. While he was moved by the larger monuments and memorials,
29: the small white ones and how they're lined up and just, I mean, it's kind of breathtaking to see.
27: At Arlington National Cemetery, Neil Augenstein, WTOP News.
6: While that was happening at Arlington National Cemetery, lots of people lined Constitution Avenue in D.C. for the 22nd Annual National Memorial Day Parade. WTOP's Tracy Junkie has that story.
30: For some people, the Memorial Day Parade was their reason for their trip into D.C.
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32: 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Just, it's a great time.
30: For others, it was a well-timed surprise.

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1: Deal yet. Right now, the U.S. and Iran seem to be working towards a temporary framework designed to stop the crisis from spiraling further. The biggest issue is the Strait of Hormuz, one of the world's most important shipping lanes. Iran wants economic pressure eased and oil exports restored. The Trump administration wants tighter limits on Iran's nuclear capabilities and long-term regional stability. But both sides still deeply distrust each other. What's emerging looks less like a financial settlement and more like managed instability, phased talks, partial maritime reopening, temporary ceasefire structures, and continued pressure underneath the diplomacy. And that's why intelligence agencies and global markets are still watching this extremely closely. Reporting live, JJ Green, back to you, Ann and Kyle.
2: JJ, there are new signs that the Ukraine war is spreading and even transforming. And somehow, your reporting is that Russian operatives got to the airplane of the Defense Secretary of Britain, and Britain didn't discover it until he was actually airborne. This sounds unbelievable. How did this happen?
1: That's right. Many people think, and only in terms of drones, missiles, rockets, bullets, and bombs when we think of the war in Ukraine. And we only think of targets on the ground and in the air in those countries. But this war has been spreading to other domains and other tactics being used almost since it started in 2022. And it's spreading to other countries in different kinds of ways. British Secretary of Defense John Healey had been in Estonia for discussions with Hanno Pevkur. He's the Secretary of Defense in Estonia. Last Thursday, when he left, he got airborne, and the GPS system on his plane shut down. The only way to fix that is to reboot the plane. And you can't do that at 20 or 30,000 feet in the air. You have to land the plane. But that wasn't an option. So the crew reverted to something called revisionary inertial navigation systems, which is basically relying on onboard sensors to calculate their locations and using something called dead reckoning, calculating your current position by using a previously determined position and advancing that position based on estimated speed, time, and course. And, you know, this works and it's reliable, but Russia being able to knock out his GPS is clearly an attack that could have had tragic results. Back to you.
3: All right, JJ, thanks so much.
1: You're welcome.
3: That's WTOP National Security Correspondent JJ Green. Coming up in traffic and weather, after traffic and weather, and money news.
4: Putting off buying fridges and stoves these days. I'm John Wardock.
2: It is 3:36.
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6: The National Archives and Records Administration holds more than 13.5 billion pieces of paper, including some of the nation's foundational texts. But a little over 90 years ago, the archives didn't exist. Many government records were stored haphazardly across the country in federal offices, basements, attics, and even abandoned buildings. Soon after the archives was established in 1934, employees sprang into action, surveying records across the country and transferring them to the new archives building in Washington, D.C. NARA has grown and evolved significantly since its founding, but its mission to serve as the nation's record keeper remains the same. Justin Doubleday, Federal News Network.
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0: Traffic and weather on WTOP. We'll kick it off in the traffic center with Dave.
3: Rollover crash in Frederick, Maryland. Route 15 southbound jam from the 26 merge down to past the 40 West Patrick Street split, and the vehicle actually rolled over a guardrail down a ditch. Maryland State Police have the two right lanes blocked. You squeeze by to the left southbound toward 340, heading in the direction of 270 southbound on US 15. Southbound on 270, a patch of congestion near Hyattstown, the Montgomery-Frederick County line. That's typical of a holiday Monday. That'll actually get heavier as the afternoon wears on. On Route 50, the westbound heavy traffic from Queenstown to the Bay Bridge is a holiday tradition on Memorial Day, but it's actually a little bit more tolerable than it often is, given the forecast, not as many people coming back homebound. But plenty of them still, slowest near the Narrows to get across Kent Island. All the green arrows remain on above the westbound Bay Bridge span. Capitol Beltway is in more or less good shape. In Virginia, 66 follows suit. 95 northbound traffic is heavy coming out of Spotsylvania County into Fredericksburg. Again, in some light rain, passing Marine Corps Base Quantico and Dumfries. Express lanes are open northbound if you want them. And the Virginia Department of Motor Vehicles is reminding you to be the person who always buckles up. Click it or ticket. A message from the Virginia Department of Motor Vehicles. Dave Dildine, next traffic report in 10 minutes.
4: 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Here's 7 News First Alert meteorologist Steve Rudin.
5: Lingering showers will draw to a close along with patchy drizzle, especially across southern Maryland moving through the afternoon. Daytime highs 73 to 78 degrees. Clouds will stick around this evening. A little bit of drizzle, some patchy fog overnight into early tomorrow morning. Highs tomorrow will be in the mid-70s to around 80 with a chance for a few showers. It's definitely not going to be a washout. Showers and a few thunderstorms are possible on Wednesday, upper 70s to lower 80s, and then we're dry Thursday and Friday. I'm 7 News meteorologist Steve Rudin in the First Alert Weather Center.
0: Lots of clouds. Could be some drizzle right now around Fort Washington, also in Triangle, Dale City, maybe even Alexandria. Otherwise, again, very cloudy right now. 74 in Upper Marlboro. Woodbridge is coming in at 73 degrees.
4: Money news on WTOP. Here is John Wardock.
6: Hi there, Ann and Kyle. We are closely watching consumers these days as they deal with higher prices for gas and groceries, and there are signs they are holding off on buying a new fridge or stove. MarketWatch reports consumers have been cool to the idea of buying refrigerators and other appliances due to high gas prices. A survey finds 46% of consumers are uncomfortable making a large purchase right now. If you are thinking of buying a new TV to watch the World Cup, Samsung has a Memorial Day sale on many products, including TVs. And Buffalo Wild Wings is getting into the patriotic spirit, given America's big birthday in July. The restaurant chain is now serving a limited edition alcoholic drink called the Red, White, and Booze Lemonade. There's no stock trading Monday. Wall Street taking the day off for the holiday. John Wardock, WTOP News.
0: 341. Thank you, John. The risk of catastrophic explosion to that damaged chemical tank in Southern California has now apparently been eliminated. There was an inspection done overnight in that Orange County area, confirmed a crack in the tank has relieved pressure now and actually cooled the chemical inside. Fire department investigators call the development incredibly positive. Evacuation orders, they are still in place for about 50,000 people in Garden Grove, California. Again, that's just south of Los Angeles.
4: There is new pushback against President Trump's planned arch near the Lincoln Memorial. WTOP Scott Gelman reports one group is displaying its own version of an arch as an act of resistance.
7: There's an arch replica and signs that say 86 the arch here near the Memorial Bridge. Another says arch insanity.
8: The arch is gaudy. It's way too big, and it interrupts a very important historical sightline.
7: Susan Douglas is with the group Third Act Virginia. She says they'll be here through Tuesday night, holding dances and formal protests.
8: We're here to show our support for vets this weekend, and also to say no to this arch.
7: President Trump says D.C. is the only major city that doesn't have an arch. A White House official tells the Associated Press that taxpayer and private funding will likely cover the cost. Donna Shaughnessy is hoping the events draw attention to their opposition.
2: My parents are both buried at Arlington National Cemetery, and I just think it's a hideous thing to have happen here.
7: Near the Lincoln Memorial, Scott Gelman, WTOP News.
0: Up ahead on WTOP, still looking into that shooting over the weekend near and outside the White House security checkpoint. More alarms this afternoon being raised about domestic threats. WTOP national security correspondent J.J. Green's going to come back with us and get into this. It is 3:43.
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4: It is 3:45. Good afternoon. I'm Kyle Cooper.
0: And I'm Ann Kramer. Thanks for being with us.
4: The shooting outside a White House security checkpoint this weekend is raising broader concerns about the changing nature of domestic threats in America. The incident happened just weeks after another arms scare tied to the White House Correspondents' Dinner.
0: Well, WTOP national security correspondent J.J. Green has been following this development very closely. J.J. wrote an analysis today that suggests this reflects a deeper shift in our nation's threat environment. And J.J. joins us live. Okay, J.J., so what makes what happened on Saturday night more significant than just another isolated situation with security?
18: Hey, Annika, what makes this different is the context surrounding it. This was not just a random shooting somewhere in Washington. It happened steps from the White House while the president was inside. And again, as you said, it only comes weeks after another armed incident connected to the White House Correspondents' Dinner. Security officials are looking at these events together now, not separately, and what they're seeing is a pattern of increasing pressure around political institutions and symbolic centers of power. The White House is no longer just a government building, never was just a government building, but no longer looked at as a government building. It has become a highly emotional symbol in an atmosphere shaped by political anger, conspiracy culture, and online radicalization and deep distrust.
4: JJ, you have said that America's threat environment is changing. What do you mean by that?
18: Well, for 20, 30 years, security officials, definitely the national security folks, were looking at networked groups, these big, highly scripted and directed groups like Al-Qaeda that had this structure And everything they did essentially was, you know, it could be connected. It was like a business. You could follow it. Now, today's threats, they look very different. Increasingly, officials are looking at isolated individuals whose motivations are fragmented and unpredictable. And it may involve political grievance, mental instability, online obsession towards, you know, institutions and anger towards institutions and people, or the desire for attention and notoriety. And it's often a mixture of all those things. And that makes detection so much harder because there's no pocket litter. There's no paper trail. There's no way to walk the cat back, if you will. It's just these people out there with their thoughts and then all of a sudden their actions.
0: So, JJ, the bigger national security concern there is moving forward here. What is it?
18: Well, moving forward, the biggest concern is that the U.S. may be entering a period and where instability becomes normalized. Because, again, if you look back a couple of weeks ago, that thing that happened at the Hilton was ginormous. It was huge. But then when you step forward a couple of weeks, a shooting outside the White House, 17th and Pennsylvania Avenue gates, where a man walks up and just opens fire on the Secret Service. I mean, that dwarfs what took place at the other event simply because of the fact that it was the second event within weeks. So political violence, threats against elected officials near government buildings, and emotionally charged confrontations are beginning to feel less shocking than they once did. So it's dangerous for democracy because over time people adapt psychologically to instability. Public trust weakens, fear becomes a part of everyday civic life, politics becomes more combustible, and institutions become harder to protect, not only physically, but emotionally and socially as well.
4: JJ, we want to direct folks to be able to read all that you had to say. Where do they find this?
18: You can find it on WTOP.com, and you can search national security, and it's basically an analytical piece that's looking at how the risk and threats because of this last shooting at the White House guard gate has sort of, it's an emblematic of how things are transforming.
4: All right, JJ, thanks so much.
18: You're welcome.
4: That is WTOP National Security Correspondent JJ Green.
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3: We are getting a break from the daily grind around here with overall much less traffic around the Beltway region compared to most Mondays. All the congestion is on the outer reaches moving inbound. In Virginia on 95, northbound volume delays into Fredericksburg. It's soggy and slow. Quantico into Dumfries as well. Express lanes are open northbound if you want them. In Maryland, Route 50, westbound heavy from Queenstown to the Bay Bridge. All three lanes open westbound despite the mist and fog. And in Frederick on Route 15, traffic southbound jammed and actually at the moment stopped right now beyond West Patrick Street. The wrecker is hooking up to the vehicle that rolled over the guardrail. It's recovered it. When you start getting by, it'll be to the left once police release southbound traffic there on 15. The Virginia Department of Motor Vehicles is reminding you to be the person who always buckles up. Click it or ticket, a message from the Virginia Department of Motor Vehicles. Dave Dildine, next traffic report in less than 10 minutes.
4: All right, it's not sunny, but you know, in lots of spots, it's staying dry, which, hey, I'll take that. Steve Rudin's joining us, a 7 News First Alert meteorologist. Steve, what can we expect the rest of the afternoon as we go through tonight and tomorrow?
19: And hey, you know, temperatures, even though we have clouds out there, have warmed up nicely. We're anywhere from the lower to middle 70s. We'll stay that way for the next few hours, and a hit or miss shower can't be ruled out, although becoming fewer and fewer as we head through the late afternoon and into the evening. Now, overnight, perhaps a little bit of drizzle, some fog. Temperatures by early tomorrow morning will be in the lower to middle 60s. Tomorrow it's a warmer day, also a bit more humid, mid 70s to around 80 degrees, a few showers, especially during the morning. And then by Wednesday, not only showers, but maybe a rumble or two of thunder. Under upper 70s to lower 80s. And then that is it for the dreary, cloudy weather. Better weather is ahead Thursday and Friday with plenty of sunshine, upper 70s to lower 80s. And we're trending dry for the weekend and well into next week. So definitely looking forward to that. 75 in Annandale, 73 in Anacostia, and 73 in Langley Park.
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3: All right, something weird is going on in a town called Ponca City. It's in Oklahoma. I don't know where that's at, but we're going to find out exactly where it is. It's a mystery that has residents there checking the bottoms of their feet.
4: On nearly every outdoor surface in the town north of Oklahoma City, the black powder is unavoidable.
5: We've gone to pick up our granddaughter from school, and she looks like she's come out of a coal mine playing on the playground.
4: Travis Kirby used to work at the Continental Carbon Company just south of town and says the soot is coming from there. The company paid $10.5 million in 2009 to settle a lawsuit related to the problem. This time, city officials and state regulators say they found no evidence of a link between Continental Carbon and the black dust in Ponca City. Jim Ryan, ABC News.
2: Okay, all you Muppets fans, this is your chance. For $150, you get a behind-the-scenes tour of the creations of Jim Henson, the man behind the Muppets. Public tours of the Queen's New York studio called Jim Henson's Creature Shop will give visitors access to the man who designed and created Kermit, Miss Piggy, even Big Bird. Now, as part of the tour, you'll see demonstrations of the puppets, go through interactive displays. You get a look at the props from the shows like The Muppets, Sesame Street, and even Fraggle Rock.
3: Sports on WTOP. It is brought to you by Maximus, moving people and technology forward. Ben Raby, are you in on $150 to see behind the scenes at Muppets?
6: Yeah. How many versions of the Muppet Show have there been? They come out with different, right? They modernize it.
2: Yeah. They kind of do. But, also you got the old standby, Sesame Street.
6: That's right.
2: Big Bird.
6: And I like the old men in the balcony.
2: Oh, they're great. What about
6: Statler
2: the
6: and Waldorf? What are their names?
2: I can't remember their names. I love the chef.
6: Yeah.
2: He's great, too.
6: That's right.
2: Swedish chef.
6: All good. Hey, we've got a pretty good run for pro tennis in our area. We've been talking about Francis Tiafoe for years, right? He's been a fixture in the top 20, two-time major semifinalist at the U.S. Open. He won his first-round match at the French Open earlier today, but Tiafoe conceding he has company now as far as DMV headliners.
7: No doubt, man. No doubt. I'm trying to be like Haley Baptiste. She's one-upping me right now. She's the D.C. hope right now. So, I'm just the old news right now. So I'm just trying to follow her footsteps.
6: Tiafoe on TNT tipping his cap to D.C.'s Haley Baptiste. And for good reason, Baptiste enjoying a breakthrough year on tour. She is up to a career best 26th in the world. She also advanced to the second round at Roland Garros, saving two match points in the process. And Baptiste also set to play doubles at the French Open with Venus Williams. Baseball, they're now in the seventh inning at Camden Yards. Orioles and Rays tied at one. Nationals in Cleveland tonight as they begin a series against the AL Central leading Guardians. And for the first time in 25 years, the Princeton Tigers, national champions in men's college lacrosse. Ben Raby, WTOP Sports.
2: Thank you, Ben. 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
3: 3:58, Dave Dildine in the WTOP Traffic Center.
13: Kyle, the top traffic incident we're watching is the crash in Frederick, Maryland, Route 15 southbound between Patrick Street and 340. It's almost clear left lane gets past the rest of it southbound on U.S. 15. U.S. Route 50 westbound, it is still heavy between Graysonville and the Bay Bridge. You can do it. Three lanes are open westbound across the Chesapeake Bay. WTOP Traffic Center presented by Window Nation. Buy four windows, get four free. Visit WindowNation.com today. Dave Dildine, next traffic report. report in 10 minutes.
2: Hey, forecast, here's Steve Rudin.
14: A few stray showers as we head through the afternoon, most likely across southern Maryland. Temperatures will be in the 70s, winds from the southeast. Patchy fog overnight, 60 to 65 by early tomorrow morning. Cloudy skies tomorrow, a few showers, 75 to 80. Showers and a few rumbles of thunder on Wednesday. I'm 7 News meteorologist Steve Rudin in the First Alert Weather Center.
3: Temps around Washington now, 73 in Gaithersburg, 74 in Arlington, 74 degrees in Atlanta, Maryland.
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3: Good afternoon. I'm Kyle Cooper.
2: And I'm Ann Kramer. Coming up,
15: why one veteran is here today at Arlington National Cemetery. I'm Neil Augenstein.
16: The Smithsonian Castle opens for the summer, and visitors pack the 171-year-old building. On the National Mall, I'm Dan Ronan.
3: New details on the man shot and killed by Secret Service near the White House, as investigators say the 21-year-old from Baltimore County opened fire on others.
2: We are going to talk live at 4:15 with ABC News correspondent Selena Wang, who was at the scene as it happened.
3: It's 4 o'clock.
17: From ABC News, I'm Chuck Severson. A record number of people across the U.S. are on the move in the skies and on very crowded roads right now. On the airports, ABC's Rena Roy.
18: TSA says it'll screen more than 18 million people between this past Thursday and this Wednesday. So those security lines, as you can imagine, are going to get pretty serious.
19: More than 39 million people are expected to hit the road, and that is actually a record for Memorial Day. The folks over at INRIX, they actually give us this estimate. They say that if you're on the road between noon and 5, expect plenty of company there. It's going to be among the busiest periods of the entire weekend.
17: Gio Benitez at New Jersey's Newark Airport. On the cost of travel, ABC's Elizabeth Schulze.
20: According to Gas Buddy, drivers in at least 14 states are facing new record gas prices for Memorial Day. They're surpassing the highs set back in 2022. And collectively, Americans are paying $2 billion more on gas this holiday weekend compared to last year.
17: Gasoline prices are higher because of the Iran war and the closing of the Strait of Hormuz by Iran and a U.S. blockade. Oil prices went down some today on word from President Trump that talks with Iran are progressing. A major sticking point, says ABC's Ian Panel in Tel Aviv, is the U.S. demand that Iran turn over all its enriched uranium.
21: Remember that one of the main justifications for military action in the first place was to prevent Iran from having a nuclear weapon.
17: Some of the tens of thousands evacuated in Orange County, California, might go home soon. Fire officials say a crew has lowered the risk of a major explosion at a damaged toxic chemical tank at an aircraft plant in Garden Grove. ABC's Alex Stone in nearby Cyprus.
22: Doesn't mean that there are no threats around any longer of vapor or of leak or a much smaller explosion, but things are looking a whole lot better here right now.
17: The top prosecutor in Garden Grove has launched a criminal investigation into the chemical tank incident at GKN Aerospace. Company not commenting on that. 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
3: It is 4:02 on this Monday, May 25th, Memorial Day. Drizzle showers throughout the afternoon. The high is going to be around 70. Good afternoon. I'm Kyle Cooper.
2: And I'm Ann Kramer. Top story we're following this hour. This is Memorial Day, when so many people pay their respects to those who have given their lives for the freedom of our country. President Trump delivered remarks after he laid a wreath at the Tomb of the Unknown Soldier at Arlington National Cemetery.
23: Those who died so that our nation could live, those who gave up their sacred light on earth so that the sublime light of American freedom would shine forever and ever. This Memorial Day, we salute them.
2: Crowds also gathered throughout the cemetery. WTOP's Neil Augenstein talked to some of them.
15: Amid all the families arriving here at Arlington National Cemetery, this veteran is here alone.
24: So why are you here today?
25: There are some guys buried here from operations I was involved in.
15: He was 23 at the time.
25: I was in the Air Force, and the guys that I'm coming to visit are from a community I was in, and their aircraft crashed, and they all died.
15: Though it's painful, he's here to reconnect.
25: Appreciative of time with them, and that, you know, I get to still continue to visit them.
15: at Arlington National Cemetery. Neil Augenstein, WTOP News.
3: Well, don't have to tell you, it's been cloudy, rainy, kind of gross for days. The dreary weather sticks around through this afternoon and evening and into tomorrow, even Wednesday, before conditions begin to improve and sunshine possibly returning on Thursday.
4: Gray skies and soggy conditions continuing for your Memorial Day holiday, with temperatures at least warmer than we've seen all weekend, with a lot of us reaching the lower to mid-70s. But expect these on and off light showers mixed in with fog, mist, and drizzle to continue through tonight as temperatures fall to the lower and mid-60s.
3: That's 7 News First Alert meteorologist Mark Pena. We'll have more details in the forecast. It's coming up right around 4:08.
2: The historic Smithsonian Castle is back open to visit. You might remember it's been closed for several years because of renovation. Now, this reopening is just temporary for the summer. It is part of the America 250 birthday celebration. WTOP's Dan Ronan tells us construction crews, well, they're expected to return in September to continue with the repairs and renovations.
16: Abigail Clark and her boyfriend, Baylor Barnett, are making their first trip to the Smithsonian Castle.
5: I like right now seeing the in-between of the renovations.
16: Next month, the castle will host the American Aspirations exhibit, including historical artifacts from President Jefferson's desk and the flight suit worn by Amelia Earhart. Baylor is impressed with the architecture of the 171-year-old building.
5: I love these columns. I think it's like marble or granite or whatever, with the black sort of sconces next to them is like a really cool look.
16: The castle will remain open as part of the America at 250 celebration until September the 7th, when it will close for more repairs.
5: I wish I could see a little more than just this hall area, but I will be excitedly waiting for 2027. When I can see it all.
16: At the Smithsonian Castle, Dan Ronan, WTOP News.
3: Days after Montgomery County leaders approved next year's budget for the government and school system, reaction is still coming in over those proposed staffing cuts. WTOP's Kate Ryan spoke with a parent whose daughter is graduating but says she's not finished advocating for what she believes students will need in their schools.
6: Dee Dee Fisher is more than happy with the education her daughter, graduating from Walt Whitman High School, has received.
7: She had friends from her junior high who went to private schools, and her experience of high school was better than theirs.
6: But she's fighting proposed cuts to positions, including social workers and staff that walks kids through the college selection and application process. Fisher says students want and need the help they get from those positions. Parents even volunteer in something called Stress Busters to supplement that work.
7: I can speak from a first-person experience that we had hundreds of kids show up for events. If you do it at lunch, kids show up.
6: Fisher says students at Whitman and other county schools can excel because they have those supports. The Montgomery County School Board is considering staff cuts after the school system's budget fell $36 million short of what it requested from the county council. The school board vote is set for June 4th. Kate Ryan, WTOP News.
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8: 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I'm John Wardock.
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3: Traffic and weather on WTOP, Dave Dildine in the traffic center.
0: In Frederick, Maryland on Route 15, southbound delays at the Liberty Town merge, but two crashes near Rosemont Avenue and West Patrick Street, both cleared out of the way. MDOT reporting the southbound lanes are open in both cases. Route 50 westbound, heavy, Graysonville through Stevensville. It's not nearly as bad as most Memorial Days westbound on 50. A lot less traffic overall than past holidays, but still bunching up near Kent Island and the Narrows. In the queue to cross the Bay Bridge. No mishaps despite the low clouds and mist and fog. And from Annapolis to the Beltway, 50 is wide open. On the Beltway, a little patch of congestion on the outer loop near Connecticut Avenue. Might have a distraction on the shoulder. Legion Bridge, it's one of the lightest days of the year. Same deal for the Wilson Bridge. But in Virginia on 95 northbound, we've got many slowdowns coming out of Spotsylvania County into Fredericksburg and from Stafford County, audit off past Dumfries toward Dale City. Express lanes are open to northbound customers. Southbound traffic is sluggish getting out of Lorton to get across the Occoquan River. 66 more or less in good shape. If you're selling your car, watch out for fake payments, unsafe meetups, endless haggling, or you could just sell to Fitzgerald, know exactly who you're dealing with. 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I'm Dave Dildine. Next traffic report in 10 minutes.
2: Let's find out when and if this rain and this dreariness is ever going to end with our forecast. Over to 7 News First Alert meteorologist Steve Bruden.
9: Moving through the evening and into the overnight, a few showers will dot radar. Some patchy fog by early tomorrow morning and wake-up temperatures mainly in the 60s. Tomorrow it's a warmer day, a bit more humid, 75 to 80. Showers during the morning, lingering showers by afternoon. Wednesday, a few thunderstorms are possible, not expecting anything severe, but that's going to signal a bigger change on the way for the end of the week. Highs Wednesday, upper 70s to lower 80s. Totally dry Thursday and Friday. Mid to upper 70s to around 80 degrees. I'm 7 News meteorologist Steve Rudin in the First Alert Weather Center.
3: 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We've got 75 degrees in Reston, 73 in Bethesda, Maryland, 74 degrees down along the National Mall. 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
8: 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Moco Show reports Toll has proposed putting the residential project on Research Boulevard. If you bought groceries for your holiday barbecue, you know how expensive food is these days. Phil Lempert at SupermarketGuru.com says prices for major grocery items are way up.
10: Ground beef is up, of all steaks are up, and they're going to continue to go up. But the biggest shock that I've seen is really the price of corn. So when we look at, 6 years of yellow corn, it's now about $5.90, and that's double of what it was last year.
8: In the meantime, have you put off buying a new fridge or stove? Market Watch reports consumers are cool to the idea of buying refrigerators, stoves, and washers due to high gas prices. No trading on Monday for investors as they took the day off for Memorial Day. John Wardock, WTOP News.
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3: Coming up on WTOP, she had to duck and find cover when shots were fired near the White House. 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
2: It's 4:14. I'm Ann Kramer.
3: And I'm Kyle Cooper. Thanks for being with us.
2: A little more this afternoon about the man shot and killed by Secret Service officers near the White House over the weekend. Nasser Best was 21. He was a native of Baltimore County. Court records show Best had previous encounters near the White House, including a trespassing case from last summer. Now, police say on Saturday evening, he went up to officers near 17th and Pennsylvania Avenue, pulled out a gun, and then started to fire. Officers returned fire. He later died. Investigators say a bystander was also hit in that gunfire exchange.
3: Joining us live now to talk more about this, Selena Wang, senior White House correspondent for ABC News. Selena, thanks for coming on WTOP. Now, we know that you were near the scene when this all started to happen. Did you immediately know that they were gunshots when you heard them?
21: Yeah, I mean, it was almost surreal in the sense that it was just a month ago when I was at the White House Correspondents' Dinner and we heard those gunshots ring out and we had a duck and cover. I was actually just about to go live on World News Tonight when I was actually pre-taping when I heard about a dozen or so loud popping sounds, extremely loud. At first, my first reaction was, are these fireworks? And suddenly I heard, get down, and I immediately realized they were gunshots. We ducked and covered. Then Secret Service started yelling and running, ordering us to move, to evacuate. So we all sprinted, me along with the rest of the White House press corps who were doing their evening news live shots. We sprinted into the White House press briefing room. At that point, we obviously knew this was an active shooter situation. We didn't know where the shooter was. Turns out he was only just a few hundred feet away from where we were doing our live shots. This is a very close, the closest entrance you can get into the White House is where I get dropped off every day to get to the White House for work. And that is why it was so loud, sounding like it was just next to us.
2: Selena, have you noticed anything different since Saturday night, since Saturday evening when this happened at all, when it comes to additional Secret Service agents or officers, additional police, anything kind of changed for all of you that might make you take a deeper breath and go, okay, I can do my job now?
21: Yeah, well, I mean, it is a secure complex. There are Secret Service agents at these checkpoints. You know, that's obviously why this person wasn't able to go through. They exchanged fire. I did notice that there were some, you know, extra police vans around this checkpoint where we go in to enter the White House. And also, there's shattered glass as well as a large bullet hole in the White House gift shop. So that's the cross section of 17th and Pennsylvania Avenue. A lot of tourists go through there. And, you know, there is evidence of what had happened that night that you can still see there.
3: I know, Selena, as a journalist, you don't want to make yourself the story, but you've gone through two pretty traumatic things these last couple of weeks. Are you feeling less safe right there? We were talking about this earlier about how the threats seem to be kind of changing when it comes to the environment. How are you feeling about being down there and being so close to all these things all the time?
21: Well, we know that political violence in this country is rising, right? It's not just people in this administration related to the White House is also members of Congress who are facing, you know, escalating levels of violence and threats and, you know, stronger political rhetoric. I was an international correspondent overseas before I took on this role, and I never thought in my wildest imagination that I would be facing more situations of direct danger covering the White House and following the president. I think it's a reality of the job we do now, but whether it was a White House correspondence dinner or working in the White House, you know, it is a privilege to at least be protected by Secret Service, by all of this law enforcement, because you are within proximity of the president. For instance, when we rushed into the White House press briefing room, there were Secret Service agents posted outside. But it is certainly a scare that it happened twice within a month. I have colleagues who also went through what happened in Butler, Pennsylvania. I was actually with the exact same team Saturday night that I was with at the White House correspondents dinner when we had a rush out. So it's certainly a frightening time.
2: Selena, tell us what you know, or maybe what your sources are telling you about the suspect, Nassir Best, here, any possible motive. And then also was reading over the weekend there might be some mental health issues here, too.
21: So officials say that this suspect, the 21-year-old, has a history of incidents involving the White House. So he actually encountered law enforcement in June 2025 for blocking a point of entry at the White House. He was detained and involuntarily committed for a mental evaluation. Then 1 month later, he was arrested after he attempted to enter a White House checkpoint. He told officers at the time that he was Jesus Christ and he wanted to get arrested. Court records show a judge had actually ordered he stay away from the White House grounds. So this is someone who was known to law enforcement officials and has had this history of incidents.
3: Selena, we are glad that you're safe. And thanks for coming on to let us know how that was feeling and giving us your reporting. We appreciate it.
21: Thanks to you both.
3: That is Selena Wang, senior White House correspondent for ABC News.
2: Back to the traffic center we go. Back to Dave.
0: A wrinkle for the trip home on the Eastern Shore now on Kent Island on Route 50. One of the cameras is focused on a pair of tractor trailers that have stopped in the center lane near Route 8. Westbound traffic is channeling around that toward the Bay Bridge to the left and right. Doesn't look like a crash. It's likely a disabled truck and a helper in the center lane westbound in Stevensville on 50. In Frederick, the pair of crashes on Route 15, southbound both cleared to 70 southbound, some minor slowing near Hyattstown. Capitol Beltway is okay in Maryland and Virginia. 95 northbound heavy coming into Fredericksburg and moving out of Quantico past Dumfries toward Woodbridge and Dale City, with the travel lanes remaining open. And the Virginia DMV is reminding you to plan a sober ride. Drinking and driving costs more than your drinks. Brought to you by the Virginia DMV. Dave Dildine, next traffic report in less than 10 minutes.
3: All right, let's check out the forecast, see what we can expect the rest of this holiday weekend. To 7 News, First Alert meteorologist Mark Pena.
4: You know, unfortunately, much of the same, actually. The clouds are going to stick around, and while the fog has lifted, still tracking a few light showers around the area. This pattern will continue through tonight, so the clouds sticking around and the fog redevelops. So whether you get a passing shower or two, or the fog is around you, plan for the roads to stay wet through tonight. Temperatures now in the lower 70s, eventually fall to the lower 60s by tomorrow. We're back to the 70s for your Tuesday afternoon, with additional chances for showers, especially for the first half of the day. And one more day of this on Wednesday, with cloud cover sticking around. Some neighborhoods get close to 80 degrees, and that could bring a storm or two along with the shower chances. As we head towards Thursday through this weekend, that's when the sunshine is back in the forecast, with a lot more pleasant weather to look forward to get outside. Unfortunately, it's not this weekend that the sun shines here, it's next. But at this point, you know, I think we all need a little bit of a break from the clouds and rain. Right now, radar is mostly quiet, but if you're heading south on I-95, we got a little bit more activity down south of Spotsylvania County. Otherwise, temperatures in the lower 70s, warmest that we've been all weekend, 75 for you in Fairfax, 73 at Reagan National, and 72 right now in College Park.
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3: 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WTOP's Tracy Jonkey was there.
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30: It's beautiful. 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
31: 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Kind of a yucky day, Frank, but we are following baseball.
32: We got some yuckiness out there for sure. I'm surprised they actually got the Orioles game in today, but there's a will, there's a way to play some baseball. The Birds and the Rays tied at 2-2 at a soggy Oriole Park. The Nats just took 2 of 3 from the Braves. They had a couple rain delays in Atlanta. I got to check the forecast in Cleveland tonight. Not exactly sure. You never know. Probably a chance of rain. Nats get another chance to get over 500 at the Guardians just after 6 o'clock. French Open dry and the red clay. First round, Hyattsville's Francis Tiafoe was a 4-set winner. In lacrosse, men's national title goes to Princeton. They were down 3-zip. They scored 11 unanswered goals. Wow. Took care of business.
3: Yeah,
32: beating Notre Dame 16-9. First title for Princeton since 2001. I'm Frank Hanrahan, WTOP Sports.
3: You know, it could snow in Cleveland. Who knows, right? It's far enough north. I mean, we saw some of that in Wisconsin and all that. You know,
32: these days, crazy. Anything's possible.
3: We'll see. Yep. All right, coming up after traffic and weather on WTOP.
33: It's kind of breathtaking to see
34: people paying their respects here at Arlington National Cemetery. I'm Neil Augenstein.
3: 427.
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37: 250 years ago, America's population stood at about 2.5 million people. Fewer people than the federal government employs today. But in 1789, George Washington ran a much smaller shop. One that practically fit on a single ledger page. Over time, the mission of the federal government evolved from the frontier post of 1826 to a rebuilding nation celebrating its first centennial. By 1926, Silent Cal, old President Calvin Coolidge, brought his own perspective to how the country should be run.
38: One of the greatest favors that can be bestowed upon the American people is economy in government.
37: By America's 200th, President Ford offered a message shaped by the moment and the country's long journey.
0: Government exists to create and preserve conditions in which people can translate their ideals into practical reality.
37: Fast forward another 50 years, and today's federal workforce is running on a high-speed digital infrastructure.
1: And now it's AI.
37: From 1776 to 2026, the tools used by federal workers may have changed, but their mission hasn't. Keep the country running. Jimmy Alexander, WTOP News.
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31: Time for traffic and weather on WTOP. We start in the traffic center. Here's Dave.
7: The top traffic incidents we're tracking, and in Virginia, a trio of problems on I-95. Northbound past Thornburg, crash on the left. Northbound before Quantico, there's a crash on the right shoulder. And then after Quantico near Dumfries, VDOT plugging a pothole in the rain in the right lane. That's all on 95 in Virginia. On Maryland's eastern shore on Route 50, westbound near Route 8, Roman Coke Road, the response to a broken down truck blocking two left lanes, heavy and slow westbound on 50 across Kent Island until that thing gets cleared, and probably thereafter as well. Wish you could save on home insurance? 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Dave Dildine, next traffic report in 10 minutes.
3: All right, here's your forecast. We could see some showers on and off this afternoon. The high is going to be right there around 65, 70 degrees. And then tonight, partly cloudy, foggy. We're going to see more rain, lows in the 60s. And tomorrow, you guessed it, showers, more rain, high about 80 degrees. Sunshine's coming, folks, by Thursday, we're told. 73 degrees right now in Washington.
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3: Good afternoon. I'm Kyle Cooper.
31: I'm Ann Kramer. Grace Newton is our producer.
3: Our top story this hour is the marking of Memorial Day as thousands pay their respects to those who made the ultimate sacrifice in our country. WTOP's Neil Augenstein spent some time this afternoon at Arlington National Cemetery.
34: This man is here from Kentucky. He observes Memorial Day each year back home. This is his first time here at Arlington National Cemetery.
10: I feel like it's just always been kind of a destination to come and pay respects to people who've, you know, sacrificed everything, fought and died for our freedom, for our country.
34: But this man lives nearby in Arlington.
11: Well, I get a couple different emotions. I'm very humbled, especially by the size of the cemetery, the amount of people. But I'm also very grateful for their sacrifice.
34: He says he comes here often.
11: The people who paid the ultimate sacrifice deserve to be honored every day, but today especially.
34: At Arlington National Cemetery, Neil Augenstein, WTOP News.
31: 4:31. Now to the latest on the U.S. war in Iran. Does the U.S. have a deal with Iran or not? President Trump says it's very close. Iran is saying something different. So it seems like Groundhog's Day once again. WTOP national security correspondent J.J. Green's been tracking the developments, and J.J. joins us now live. J.J.
12: And we've seen this all before, not just in the U.S.-Iran war, but we've seen it repeatedly in the Ukraine-Russia war. The common denominators are multiple. Number one, the U.S. has been calling the shots in the peace process. Number two, there is zero trust between the two sides. Number three, according to a top Western diplomat, the Iranians are playing that time watch game again, which follows a saying they've long leaned on. They say the West has the watches, but we've got the time. In this case, the watches refers to the systems, the global oil, energy, and commodities markets that the West depends on, and that depends on the Strait of Hormuz reopening. Iran believes they've got control of time because they can

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1: So it triggered quite a bit of panic there. So what this is telling, according to sources, what this is telling the Ukrainians is that Russia is getting much more desperate because, as you may know, within recent days and weeks, Ukrainian drones have been creeping closer and closer to the Kremlin. We also know that Russian President Vladimir Putin has been basically in hiding. The May 9th celebration, the Victory Day celebration that normally is huge, was scaled down and very limited. So what we are hearing now is that they feel as though Russia's maybe at the point where they get desperate and do something we haven't seen them do. So folks are being told to warn, are being warned about that, and to be wary and to be very, very careful about what they do, when they do it, and how they do it.
2: JJ, if we can just keep you another minute longer, then this Russian development, the operatives going to the plane of Britain's defense secretary, and they didn't discover it until he was actually in the air. What can you tell us about this big development?
1: That is pretty strange. But they've done this before. Basically, what happened, John Healey, the defense secretary for the UK, visited the Estonian defense minister, Hanno Pevkur, last week. On Thursday, when he left, they got airborne and realized that their GPS system had been knocked out. And as you know, GPS controls almost everything, especially airplanes. It's a very reliable system for them. So essentially, they had to rely on a different kind of onboard system to basically work their way back home. It's called the Revisionary Inertial Navigation System. It's a type of system, not necessarily a brand name, but it's reliable, but it's something that's certainly a lot older than the GPS technology. They were able to make it work. But what it did point out is that Russia's able to do this to the plane of the defense secretary of the UK. It's a pretty big deal. And you may remember about a year or so ago, they did something similar to Ursula von der Leyen's plane as well, when she was trying to get back from a meeting that was very close to Russian territory. This is something they're practiced on, something that they're working on, and it's something that's very, very dangerous.
3: All right, JJ, thanks so much.
1: You're welcome.
3: WTOP National Security Correspondent JJ Green. Coming up in Money News after traffic and weather.
4: 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I'm John Werdock.
3: It is 4:36.
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6: The National Archives and Records Administration holds more than 13.5 billion pieces of paper, including some of the nation's foundational texts. But a little over 90 years ago, the archives didn't exist. Many government records were stored haphazardly across the country in federal offices, basements, attics, and even abandoned buildings. Soon after the archives was established in 1934, employees sprang into action, surveying records across the country and transferring them to the new Archives Building in Washington, D.C. NARA has grown and evolved significantly since its founding, but its mission to serve as the nation's record keeper remains the same. Justin Doubleday, Federal News Network.
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3: Traffic and weather on WTOP. Let's check in with Dave Dildine in the traffic center.
9: Well, in Kent Island, things have taken a turn on Route 50 westbound. We are jammed now from the Narrows toward the Bay Bridge. Broken down tractor trailer, big truck under Route 8, Roman Coke Road at Stevensville, and it is still only one lane to the right, getting

0: By that Bay Bridgebound westbound on Route 50. That's the breakaway without further delay across the Chesapeake Bay and into Annapolis. On the Beltway, getting a break from the grind. No rush hour today, obviously. 270 is more or less in good shape. In Virginia on I-95, though, northbound in Spotsylvania County, very slow but recovering. The crash after Thornburg is on the right shoulder. The lanes are open. Closer to home, northbound traffic bunches up near Marine Corps Base Quantico. The distraction of a crash on the right shoulder. The pothole work north of Triangle cleared. Now we've got a southbound crash with a fire rescue response between the Dale City car and truck rest areas there along the left side in the path of southbound drivers who do not have access to the express lanes. The express lanes are open to northbound traffic on Holiday Mondays. District 395 coming in from the Case Bridge. A work crew blocking the right lane of the Southwest Freeway. 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Dave Dildine, next traffic report in 10 minutes.
1: 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Over to 7 News First Alert meteorologist Steve Rudin.
2: A few showers and drizzle moving through the evening and into the overnight. Some patchy fog will likely develop, similar to we had earlier this morning. Temperatures by early tomorrow will be in the lower to middle 60s. Now highs tomorrow, 75 to 80 degrees, showers during the morning, a few lingering showers by afternoon, a few rumbles of thunder possible on Wednesday, upper 70s to lower 80s. But better news ahead with nicer, drier weather Thursday, Friday, and into the weekend. Highs range anywhere from the 70s to around 80 degrees. I'm 7 News meteorologist Steve Rudin in the First Alert Weather Center.
3: Okay, temps around Washington now. We've got 73 in Tysons Corner, 75 in Waldorf, and 74 degrees right now in La Font Plaza.
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4: The Grand Hyatt in downtown Washington wants to become a destination for business meetings and special dinners. The hotel is spending millions of dollars on renovations. The Washington Business Journal says a new restaurant is going to debut there in a month, serving Japanese and Mediterranean cuisine. If you have red hair, freckles, and pigtails, then Wendy's wants to hear from you. The burger chain is holding a look-alike contest for its iconic logo in New York Tuesday. The winner of the contest will win free single hamburgers for a year. No stock trading on Monday. Wall Street taking a break for Memorial Day. On the calendar Tuesday, we get the latest on home prices and consumer confidence. John Wardock, WTOP News.
3: 441, fire officials in California say a crew has managed to lower the risk of a major explosion at a damaged toxic chemical tank plant in Garden Grove City.
5: They finally got firefighters up to the tank overnight in what they described as being a very high-risk operation, getting firefighters in there. They got up on the tank and they confirmed that a crack on the top of it, that it had allowed the pressure inside the tank to vent out the top of it, bringing down the threat of a catastrophic explosion.
3: That is ABC's Alex Stone.
1: The topic of artificial intelligence has made its way to the Vatican. There is comment now from the Pope.
6: A warning to us all about some of the disruptive effects of AI. The Pope making his declaration at the Vatican this morning in his first papal encyclical, a type of open letter. Leo setting out his desire to protect human dignity and guard against fake info and explicit content in an age when technology threatens to replace so many jobs and other roles in society. Pope Leo writing, quote, "We are truly experiencing an eclipse of the sense of what it means to be human," and warning of, quote, "the unbridled promotion and implementation of technology at the expense of human dignity."
1: ABC News foreign correspondent Tom Sophie Burridge.
3: Will the U.S. be prepared to deal with an Ebola outbreak if it ever reaches the country? Dr. Deborah Birx, former COVID-19 advisor to President Trump, says the answer is yes, even though the U.S. has withdrawn from the World Health Organization. She spoke yesterday on Face the Nation on CBS.
7: I think the bigger question to me is a lot of us in the global community invested extensively in creating the African CDC for this very reason, for this very response. Hundreds of millions of dollars went into building laboratory capacity in the DRC, at the African CDC, and for some reason that failed us.
3: Meantime, the White House is telling the Congolese government that its national soccer team must isolate if it wants to enter America for the upcoming FIFA World Cup.
1: It is 4:43.
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3: It is 4:45. Good afternoon, everybody. I'm Kyle Cooper.
1: And I'm Ann Kramer. Thanks for joining us.
3: Well, let's just say it. It hasn't been the best of weather for beachgoers over to Maryland and Delaware this weekend. That's okay, because it's still the unofficial start of the summer season. Huge crowds are on their way over the summer, coming weeks ahead, and many of them will be taking some time to take a dip in the ocean. That means lots of lifeguards on duty to keep those beaches and the ocean safe, especially when it comes to Ocean City.
1: Well, joining us live now to talk about the season and safety is Captain Butch Arbin of the Ocean City Beach Patrol. Captain Butch, thanks for coming on with us this afternoon. Let's talk about how well you are staffed heading into this summer season, and then let people know in Ocean City what hours the lifeguards are on duty.
13: Well, Ann and Kyle, I really appreciate the opportunity. And by the way, you got your traffic report told me accurately that it was going to be a long delay at the Bay Bridge Friday night, and you were right on. Oh. Yeah, the crowds came, but the weather was. Yeah, the crowds came, but the weather wasn't great. But we had a full complement of guards on for the weekend. We're there every day from 10 to 5:30 from now until September 27th, which is the end of our regular guards on the beach. They're out there, not the best weekend. We had a great kickoff weekend. We had meetings, trainings, things like that. But we're ready to go. We're just waiting for the weather.
3: Butch, what are the biggest challenges for lifeguards when they're trying to watch so many people sitting there on the beach and getting into the water?
13: Well, the biggest thing we ask is that, first of all, the number one thing is we have a saying, keep your feet in the sand until the lifeguard's in the stand. We don't want people swimming when we're not out there. You know, rip currents are last year were the second leading cause of weather-related death in the United States. So we want people to check in with the guard, swim in front of a guard. You know, again, anything like that, the more they can do to help protect themselves, then we can do a job of protecting them. So just be out there when we're there. Only swim when we're there, swim in front of the guard, check in with the guard, talk about water conditions. Those are our biggest concerns, is that people going in the ocean that just don't think about the currents, the rip currents, and diving into shallow water, riding breaking waves. Just check in with the guard. We can tell them what the safety concerns are.
1: Captain Butch, let's talk about rip currents. You've talked about it. If you get caught in one, what does it feel like so that you know that that's what it's it and what it is? And then also, how do you not panic and what do you do to try and get out of it?
13: Well, that's a good question. First of all, if anybody's ever run on a treadmill, that's what a rip current's like. The treadmill's going one way. No matter how fast you walk or run, the treadmill keeps going the other way. That's what a rip current is. It's a current of water going away from the beach through a small channel. They're not very wide, though. And that's the thing. If a person doesn't panic, simply just turns and swims to the side parallel. They're not very wide. Once you get out of the pool of the rip current, you can swim into the beach. Also, rip currents do not pull you under. A lot of people think they do because the water's deeper there because it's been the sand's been washed away on the bottom. But if they're a swimmer, all they have to do, they can float. Once they get to the sandbar, then the pressure of the rip current dissipates. They can swim themselves in. But the big thing is, if they're swimming while we're on duty, we have a lifeguard ready to come get them. We make between 2,000 and 4,000 rescues a summer in Ocean City, Maryland, out of rip currents. So don't panic. Talk to the guard on the beach. And if you do find yourself in a rip current, just swim sideways. But most importantly, don't swim when we're not there, because if you're caught in a rip current and we're not there, we're not really good at saving people when we're not there.
3: All right. Well, Butch, we hope it's a very safe and great season for you in Ocean City. Thanks for your time this afternoon.
13: And thank you for you're going to educate more people by this than we're going to ever educate by talking to them on the beach. So you've saved lives today. You just won't know it.
3: Well, thank you, sir. We appreciate your help on this. That is Captain Butch Arbin. He is head of the Ocean City Beach Patrol.
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0: Actually, right now we are focused in on what looks like a significant incident in the district. I've got our special camera that we use, Kobe camera, focused down on the Southwest Freeway and I-395. Below 7th Street Southwest, below the bridge, there are giant chunks of concrete that look like they may have fallen off the overpass. Yeah, the slabs of concrete mostly fell on the right shoulder in the right lane. It kind of looks like what happened in New York City near the George Washington Bridge earlier this month. It does not look like anyone was hit. Regardless of where it came from, though, DDOT has blocked the right lane. This is 395 northbound after Main Avenue on the lead up to the 14th Street Bridge. Probably more to come. Now we can go to the Eastern Shore, Route 50 westbound, jammed across Kent Island. It's a broken down tractor trailer under Route 8. Roman Coke Road, only one right lane is getting by, and obviously very slowly westbound there on 50. In Virginia on 95, a southbound crash after the Dale City rest area on the left, northbound crash before Quantico exit 148 on the right shoulder. 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Dave Dildine, next traffic report in less than 10 minutes.
3: All right, wrapping up the long holiday weekend. Let's check to see where we stand with the forecast for tonight and into the rest of the week. 7 News, First Alert meteorologist Mark Pena joins us live.
14: Yeah, a lot of what we've been seeing over the last couple of days continuing. So while we're mostly dry now, a few spritz and sprinkles are showing up on radar. This is going to continue through tonight, especially after sunset. The fog, mist, and drizzle will redevelop across the area, so making for a bit of a wet commute tomorrow, as well as additional shower chances for your Tuesday. This is going to happen one more time on Wednesday with highs in the upper 70s to close to 80 degrees, which is actually pretty close to average. It won't be until about Thursday through the upcoming weekend when the sunshine is back in the forecast, as temperatures will hold steady in the lower 80s by that point. So right now, again, getting a bit of a break out there, but we're not done with the rain just yet. So just a couple more days of this before we get some well-deserved sunshine. Right now, temperatures are pretty comfortable and the warmest we've been all weekend, actually. 73 degrees, the current temperature for you in Bethesda, 77 in Oxon Hill, and 75 right now for you in Woodbridge.
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7: Authorities in Loudoun County say it was the improper disposal of wood chips used in a smoker that caused significant damage to a home in Round Hill on Saturday. No injuries reported, but 5 people, 2 cats, and 4 dogs had to be displaced. Now's the time of year safety experts hope that you'll take some time and exercise safe practices on your grill, as we hear from WTOP reporter Alan Etter.
8: The best thing you can do around fire is pay attention. Things can get out of hand quickly.
9: 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Don't walk away from them when after they've been lit.
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8: If you're using a smoker or charcoal grill, when you remove the wood chips or coals, put them in a metal container and let them cool. It's also a good idea to douse them with water. And never store the refuse inside. If you're using charcoal, only use charcoal lighter fluid, never gas or kerosene, to get the fire started. And don't ever put a flammable liquid on a fire that's already started. Alan Etter, WTOP News.
7: For more grill safety tips, you can go to nfpa.org.
6: Sports on WTOP, powered by Maximus, moving people and technology forward. Frank's back with us as there's some baseball action today.
10: And you know what? Pretty cool today. All Major League Baseball players, coaches, and umpires are wearing a commemorative red poppy flower patch with the phrase, "Lest we forget," on their jerseys in honor of Memorial Day. Got some free baseball at Oriole Park.
6: Wow.
10: Birds raised, still tied up 2-2 in the 11th. So
6: 11. Yeah.
10: Just need a run for one of those teams, or at least the home team, to get a victory. Natchez took 2 of 3 from the Braves. Another chance to get over 500 tonight. Visiting Cleveland just after 6 o'clock. You know, one of my high school basketball coaches used to say, it's not rocket science when you play hoops. Well, apparently, it might be. The LA Lakers have hired, yes, a former rocket scientist as their assistant general manager. Rohan Ramadas worked for the Pelicans as the VP of strategy. He's now going to work on implementing AI and coded models to aid the front office with the Lakers, who are focusing on cap, analytics, and data. I don't know if you saw that Cavaliers head coach said, if you pay attention to analytics, we're actually up 2-1 in this series.
7: Is that what he said?
10: They're down 3-0. I'm Frank Andran, WTOP Sports.
7: Maybe they could use that guy a little bit to get it straight. I don't know. All right, Frank, thanks. Coming up on WTOP, we'll tell you about the Memorial Day festivities downtown today. We take you to Arlington National Cemetery, where we've been talking to some veterans who've been stopping by there today. It's now 4:57.
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6: 458 to the traffic center today.
15: The top traffic story we're tracking in the district is being reported as a bridge strike. It's on 395 northbound at 7th Street Southwest. A tall vehicle clipping the bridge, bringing big chunks of concrete down on the far right side. Bridge inspection for now blocks the single right lane. Eastern Shore, Route 50 westbound, jammed across Kent Island, broken down truck. Near Route 8, only one right lane gets onto the Bay Bridge for now. 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Dave Dildine, next traffic report in 10 minutes.
7: 7 News, First Alert meteorologist Steve Rudin.
16: A little drizzle and a few showers will linger as we head through the evening and into the overnight. Patchy fog will develop. Temperatures will be in the 60s by early tomorrow morning. Temperatures tomorrow mid-70s to around 80 with showers during the morning, and then we'll see cloudy skies by afternoon. Showers and a few storms on Wednesday. I'm 7 News meteorologist Steve Rudin in the First Alert Weather Center.
6: Lots of clouds, 73 in Germantown.
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6: Good afternoon, I'm Ann Kramer.
7: And I'm Kyle Cooper. Coming up,
17: paying tribute to fallen heroes here at Arlington National Cemetery, I'm Neil Augenstein.
18: Reopened for the summer and America 250, the Smithsonian Castle is a hit with tourists. I'm Dan Ronan.
6: How might a deal with Iran impact gas prices in the short and the long term?
7: We will talk about it at 5:15 with energy expert Tom Closa.
19: A parent makes the case against cutting staff in Montgomery County schools. I'm Kate Ryan.
20: From ABC News, I'm Lindsay Davis, anchor Prime streaming weeknights on ABC News Live. After the big getaway, it's the big get back. A record number of people are traveling back from Memorial Day destinations on the roads. 39 million, AAA estimates. ABC's Elizabeth Schulze says gasoline prices are at record highs in more than a dozen states, according to Gas Buddy.
21: Right now, that national average still about 50 cents away from its all-time high of $5 a gallon.
20: The Wall Street markets were closed for Memorial Day. Stock futures went up and oil prices went down after President Trump mentioned progress in talks with Iran. ABC's Ian Pannell is in Tel Aviv.
22: Iran still has that material despite all the bombing. It still retains the ability to make more uranium, and that is a sticking point.
20: Good news for the 50,000 people evacuated in Orange County, California. Fire officials say a crew has cut the risk of a major explosion at a damaged toxic chemical camp and an aircraft plant in Garden Grove. ABC's Alex Stone in Cyprus.
23: Doesn't mean that there are no threats around any longer of vapor or of leak or a much smaller explosion, but things are looking a whole lot better here right now. They hope to get the evacuation perimeter down a bit in the next couple of hours. It remains in place right now.
20: Protesters today near a migrant detention center in New Jersey claim ICE is preventing them from seeing their loved ones.
24: While attempting to tour the Delaney Hall Migrant Detention Facility in Newark, New Jersey Governor Mikey Sherrill says,
25: "We've been working with ICE to get into the facility. I was just denied that."
24: Senator Andy Kim visited Delaney Hall over the weekend, speaking with those inside.
26: You know, there is a woman that was pregnant that says she's not getting full OBGYN care. There's a woman that had a miscarriage that said that she did not get the care that she needed.
24: Delaney Hall is privately run with about 300 detainees. Mike Dubosky, ABC News.
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6: It is 5:02 on Monday, May the 25th, this Memorial Day. We continue to have clouds. There's still some drizzle in some spots. Temperatures holding in the 70s. Good afternoon. I'm Ann Kramer.
7: And I'm Kyle Cooper. Our top story this hour, remembering those who gave the ultimate sacrifice for our country. That's what Memorial Day is all about. It can sometimes get lost amid the cookouts, the beach trips, and the unofficial start of summer, but not at Arlington National Cemetery. Thousands of people visited today paying their respects. WTOP's Neil Augenstein was there.
17: Some of the people arriving here at Arlington National Cemetery are with families. Others prefer to visit with their own private thoughts.
0: It makes you feel so humble and grateful and so many emotions at the same time.
17: This man is visiting Arlington for the first time. While he was moved by the larger monuments and memorials,
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17: At Arlington National Cemetery, Neil Augenstein, WTOP News.
6: It has been raining since Friday. We were in a severe drought, so let's hope all this rain has helped. Apparently, we're going to have a couple more days of these gray and damp conditions.
2: Gloomy conditions continuing for your Memorial Day with on and off light rain showers mixed in with fog, mist, and drizzle, keeping things on the soggy side for the Memorial Day holiday. Temperatures are at least warmer than we've seen all weekend, with temperatures in the lower to mid 70s, eventually falling to the low 60s, with the light fog, mist, and drizzle lasting through the overnight.
6: We are supposed to get sunshine. It is supposed to come back, but maybe not until Thursday, even into Friday. We'll have details in our forecast from 7 News First Alert meteorologist Mark Pena in moments.
7: There are now 13 statues on display at Freedom Plaza as part of America's 250th anniversary celebration, but one is already drawing some controversy. News 4 reports that the National Park Service has reinstalled a statue of Revolutionary War figure Caesar Rodney. Now, that monument was removed from Delaware back in 2020 because he enslaved more than 200 people. The statue arrived in D.C. earlier this month and was put in place on Friday. Freedom Plaza is closed as the Park Service continues with the installation.
6: The historic Smithsonian Castle has been reopened to the public. That's going to continue through September 7th. The 117-year-old building has been closed for years now because of renovation. WTOP's Dan Ronan tells us visitors are now heading back to the landmark for a full schedule of summer events.
18: Lee Fehrenbacher, his wife and three boys, drove from southern Indiana to take in the splendor of the Smithsonian Castle.
3: We're huge history buffs. We just like reading books about people that are famous from the past.
18: Next month, the castle will host the American Aspirations exhibit, including historical artifacts, President Jefferson's desk, and a flight suit worn by Amelia Earhart. Baylor Barnett recently moved to Washington from Oklahoma City. It was his first visit to the 171-year-old Smithsonian Castle.
8: The fact that this building is that old and is like so immaculately maintained and updated is really impressive.
18: 21-year-old Ronan Vance from Albuquerque is also making his first trip. He starts a congressional internship this summer.
9: I'm looking forward to coming down here when, you know, I'm up here for my internship and checking it all out again.
18: The castle will stay open until September 7th at the Smithsonian Castle. Dan Ronan, WTOP News.
7: All right, now the latest reaction to Montgomery County Schools' budget for next year. A parent of a graduating senior has proposed that job cuts in the school system would be a major mistake. WTOP's Kate Ryan tells us the school board is set to take up a final vote on all this on June 4th.
19: Dee Dee Fisher, whose daughter is graduating from Montgomery County's Walt Whitman High School, says the opportunities in the county school system are second to none.
10: Any class you want to take, any club you want to be in, any activity you want to do, and the support structure to get the grades while doing it.
19: But, says Fisher, if Montgomery County's Board of Education votes to cut up to 400 jobs, including college and career navigators and social workers, that would be a huge mistake. Kids, she says, take on lots of challenges in the school system.
10: But they choose it knowing that they have the structure to support them. And then they end up getting into these amazing colleges, and then Montgomery County gets to tout the fact that they get in. Well, if they cut those programs, those numbers are going to change.
19: The school board will make its decision on the cuts June 4th. Kate Ryan, WTOP News.
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18: Bracing for high prices at the supermarket this summer. I'm John Wardock.
6: We'll have traffic and weather next.
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5: We'll talk about crumbling capital in the district on the 395 Southwest Freeway. Several large slabs of concrete coming off a bridge, the 7th Street overpass, underneath the Capitol Hill sign. DDOT is on scene investigating this as a bridge strike. And just like what happened in New York City near the George Washington Bridge earlier this month, the concrete fell on the right side, mainly on the right shoulder and in the right lane. But it does not look like it hit anyone, thankfully. DDOT inspectors are on scene. Right lane is blocked. Northbound traffic is backed up to the 14th Street Bridge. And again, you lose that right lane past Main Avenue. Thankfully, traffic is light around the Capitol Beltway this afternoon. On the eastern shore, though, anything but. Heavy and slow westbound on Route 50 from the Kent Narrows Bridge toward the Bay Bridge. But the heavy-duty wrecker just wrangled the broken-down tractor-trailer out of the way, putting it on the right shoulder. All three lanes are back in business now westbound on Route 50. In Virginia on 95, lots of northbound slowdowns from Spotsylvania to Woodbridge. Southbound crash near the Dale City rest areas is clear out of the way. And back in Maryland on Route 340, eastbound near Jefferson Technology Parkway, the crash with only a single file getting by. 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Dave Dildine, next traffic report in 10 minutes.
6: Let's get our updated forecast over to 7 News First Alert meteorologist Steve Rudin.
11: Clouds and dreary weather continue this evening and into the overnight. We'll keep that trend going tomorrow with highs in the mid-70s to around 80 degrees. By Wednesday, a few showers and thunderstorms will enter the forecast, upper 70s to lower 80s, but much nicer weather is on the way, especially moving into Thursday and Friday. We're trending dry, temperature around 77 to 82 degrees. Looking ahead to the weekend and into early next week, temperatures near normal, mid to upper 70s and dry. I'm 7 News meteorologist Steve Rudin in the First Alert Weather Center.
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12: If you bought groceries for your holiday barbecue, you know how high prices are at the grocery store right now. And Phil Lempert at supermarketguru.com predicts this is just the beginning of higher grocery bills this summer.
13: Prices are up an average of 13%. Grocery prices, as you know, increased 2.9% in April. And, you know, we haven't really seen the full impact of the energy costs due to the Iran war on food.
12: Lempert says this is more than just high beef prices. The price of corn is high, too. He points out 6 ears of corn average $5.90. That's double the price from last year. No stock trading on Monday, Wall Street observing the holiday. This is going to be a busy week for retailers when things get going again. Among those companies cracking open their books in the days ahead, Dick's Sporting Goods, Bath & Body Works, Costco, and Best Buy. John Murdock, WTOP News.
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7: Coming up on WTOP, the U.S. and Iran appear to be getting closer to a deal that could end the war and stabilize oil markets. We'll talk about the potential impact with energy expert Tom Kloza. It's now 5:12.
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29: 514, I'm Ann Kramer.
7: And I'm Kyle Cooper. Thanks for being with us.
29: The latest on the war in Iran and how it's impacting your wallet this afternoon. The U.S. and Iran appear to be moving closer to a deal that could end the war and reopen the Strait of Hormuz. President Trump says negotiations are proceeding nicely. He also warns the fighting would resume if no agreement is reached. And Iran says progress has been made on many issues. All of this is happening as gas went up to $4.55 on average across the country as the national average before people took off for the holiday weekend, and doesn't appear to be getting any better anytime soon.
7: Joining us live now to talk more about this is energy expert Tom Kloza, Chief Energy Advisor for Gulf Oil. So, Tom, how could this potential deal affect global oil supply and, of course, prices in the short term?
30: Well, I think you underscored the proper term there, potential deal. But the potential of it has been enough in the last few days. And, you know, European and overseas markets are open today. We've seen crude oil drop by about $6 or $7, and we've seen gasoline prices drop by about 15. So you will see some relief in gas prices this week. But the way I understand the deal, you know, they're talking about maybe 30 days after a signed agreement, they'll reopen the Strait of Hormuz. So I don't think it's going to be something that cascades into lower prices immediately.
29: Tom, and that's what I was going to ask you. When we had you on before, I guess a couple weeks back, and you were suggesting that, you know, we could hit the $5 gallon mark soon, and here we are at $4.55. We're flirting with it, obviously. So what do you think pushes this over that mark if this still drags on and we continue to see this kind of like back and forth and is something really happening?
30: Okay, well, it all matters, you know, when the Strait is reopened. And most of the calculus we've been going by had suggested the Strait might reopen June 1st. What I've heard today and what I've seen today seems to indicate that maybe it'll be closer to July 4th than June 1st. And that underscores the fact that we're getting rid of all of the extra strategic oil stocks and some of the comfortable stocks that provide a buffer. So I don't think, you know, on the short term, I think you will see lower prices and you'll see them this week. Now, if you matched what happened in the wholesale markets, you would see gasoline prices drop by 20 to 35 cents. I don't think that's going to happen I think people are too worried about, you know, potential for hostilities to resume. And there's also the question of, this is one faction in Iran, and there might be other factions that continue to sort of lob ordnance at vessels in the Gulf, and, you know, could even reactivate the Houthi threat in the Red Sea.
7: So that sounds like the next question I wanted to ask you, Tom, is, you know, that sounds like another risk is, you know, prices that could still drive prices higher, even if this deal is reached. Are there other things that you're keeping your eye on that might unstabilize these prices as we go forward?
30: Well, the other thing I'm keeping my eye on is hurricane season. I mean, we are so susceptible to damage from a hurricane in the Gulf of Mexico this year. I think we're probably about 40 days away from any of those, you know, probability cones in the Gulf. But that'll be something to worry about. It'll be particularly worrisome if we continue to lose crude oil by not reopening the Strait of Hormuz until so there's a lot to worry about. I do believe that in the last 100 days of the year, we'll almost certainly drop in price. And an awful lot of people will be pretty caustic about that drop, since it's going to come right in time for Election Day.
29: Tom, we appreciate your expertise as always. Thank you so much for taking time to talk to us this afternoon.
30: Thanks. Have a great Memorial Day.
29: You as well. 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
7: All right, let's get you back to the traffic center. Some big happenings downtown. Dave Dildine.
5: Yeah, on the 395 Southwest Freeway, giant slabs of concrete came off the 7th Street Southwest overpass. DDOT investigating it as a bridge strike. They've coned off just a single right lane for now between Main Avenue and the 3rd Street Tunnel underneath 7th Street. The front-end loaders are scooping up the concrete right now. A lot of work to do. And again, a single lane to the right is what is blocked, and that slows you down inbound across the 14th Street Bridge. From Virginia, Roslyn, from I-66, you can't go southbound on 110. Police have that ramp blocked to deal with at least one damaged or disabled vehicle, so that puts more traffic on the inbound Roosevelt. In Virginia, on I-95, lots of homebound heavy traffic northbound from Spotsylvania to Woodbridge. The express lanes are open northbound if you want them. In Maryland, 50 westbound, heavy and slow from the Kent Narrows Bridge toward the Bay Bridge, but the broken-down tractor trailer near Route 8 Stevensville was tugged onto the right shoulder. All lanes are back in business. The Virginia Department of Motor Vehicles is reminding you to be the person who always buckles up. Click it or ticket, a message from the Virginia Department of Motor Vehicles. Dave Dildine, next traffic report in 10 minutes.
7: All right, we've had a few dry stretches as we've gone through the afternoon here. Let's find out what's ahead. Live now to 7 News First Alert meteorologist Mark Pena.
0: Yeah, you know, the dry weather has been nice, but don't count on it lasting for too long. The additional chances for showers remains in the forecast, as well as some more fog later on tonight. So whether you get a passing shower or if it's the fog, plan for the soggy conditions to continue for tonight. Temperatures now, the warmest they've been all week, and we're in the low 70s. They eventually fall to the lower 60s by tomorrow morning. And then almost a wash, rinse, repeat forecast. Cloud cover for your Tuesday, temperatures back in the 70s, and some more on-again, off-again showers mixed in with fog, mist, and drizzle. So again, the soggy conditions continuing for not only Tuesday, but even into Wednesday. But we're going to finally see some relief from all this. Some sunshine back in the forecast by Thursday that looks to last through the upcoming weekend. We'll also get a drop in that humidity as well. So a nice little break from not only the rain and the clouds, but the humidity that's been building over the last couple of days. Right now, your radar is mostly quiet, but we do have some thunderstorm activity well to the south, though, along the northern neck south of Richmond. But we'll be watching this very carefully. We do have a chance at a storm or two. Too, but no severe risk for any of us today. Right now, your temperatures, again, nice and mild. The warmest it's been all weekend, 77 the current temperature for you in Bethesda, 73 in Southeast, and 75 right now in Woodbridge.
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29: 523.
7: A controversial effort to change the way Fairfax County handles trash seems to have been thrown out. A proposal was made for a unified service district to collect trash, meaning the county would oversee trash pickup. Only about 10% of households in Fairfax get trash picked up by the county. The rest is private collectors. So why do leaders seem to have moved on from this idea?
9: Well, there are a few reasons, and one is private companies, including some that we'd heard from over the course of the last year, were worried that they'd be left out, that the county would be tasked with selecting the companies to go ahead and pick up trash in various neighborhoods, and they feared that the independent companies would ultimately lose a significant amount of business. There were also homeowners associations wondering about the implications of whether they would not get to choose and what it means for them. The county ultimately said that the feedback that they got was not good. However, Board of Supervisors Chairman Jeff McKay has described the approach as something that really could address a lot of concerns that people seem to have when it comes to trash pickup.
7: That's WTOP Scott Gelman.
29: Fitness enthusiasts across the country take Memorial Day each year to honor fallen service members by going through a grueling workout. It's known as the Murph. It pushes through sweat, you get sore muscles, there's miles of pavement. WTOP's Luke Lukert went to a D.C. gym where people took part.
10: Named after Navy SEAL Lieutenant Michael Murphy, who was killed in action in Afghanistan.
11: Love a workout with a meaning and something behind it.
10: Folks here at Urban Athletic Club ran a mile, then did 100 pull-ups, 200 push-ups, 300 air squats, and then ran another mile.
11: Iconic workout.
13: The, you know, 30-plus minute workout is nothing compared to what they go through on an everyday basis. So incredibly fortunate to be living in this country and having them behind us.
10: Jason is active duty Army and completed the feat in a 20-pound military vest. He recently lost friends who were serving in Kuwait. Speaking to WTOP, sweating through his vest after the workout.
17: We're doing for the people who's fought for his country and had fallen. So we're doing it for them. And we're doing it for their family, so that's my motivation to keep pushing through.
10: In D.C., Luke Luger, WTOP News.
7: Sports on WTOP. It's brought to you by Amentum, delivering advanced solutions for space and defense. Stand hello again to Frank Hanrahan.
18: You know, I've done the mini-Murph. I have not done the Murph.
7: I was just listening to the running. I mean, I'm good with that. The pull-ups, not happening.
18: Yeah, it was tough.
7: I just can't do it. I mean,
29: they're hard.
7: I'm 80 over here, so it's not going to happen.
18: They scale it for your age. They can scale it for you. Yeah,
7: they can scale it quite a bit. Baseball
18: coming up. Nats taking 2 of 3 from first place in Atlanta. They're 27-27. Another chance to get over 500. Can they do it tonight at Cleveland? It's a never-ending game from Oriole Park. Still going. Birds, Rays. Yeah.
29: Wow.
18: Rays 5-4 lead in the bottom of the 12th. O's 90 feet away from possibly tying this one up. Milwaukee's Jacob Mizorowski threw 57 pitches of at least 100 miles an hour today. That's the most in a single game since pitch tracking started in 2008. Struck out 12 in a Brewers 5-1 win. How about that?
29: Arm has to hurt, right, Frank?
18: This is a new day.
29: His arm has to hurt,
18: Has to. Get that ice machine out quick. The French Open. Hyattsville's Francis Tiafoe 4-set winner. Fifth seed American Ben Shelton a straight set winner. Frank Hanrahan, WTOP Sports.
29: Thanks, Frank. Up ahead after traffic and weather.
12: Why one veteran is here today at Arlington National Cemetery. I'm Neil Augenstein.
29: 527.
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16: 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But in 1789, George Washington ran a much smaller shop. One that practically fit on a single ledger page. Over time, the mission of the federal government evolved from the frontier post of 1826 to a rebuilding nation celebrating its first centennial. By 1926, Silent Cal, old President Calvin Coolidge, brought his own perspective to how the country should be run.
19: One of the greatest favors that can be bestowed upon the American people is economy in government.
16: By America's 200th, President Ford offered a message shaped by the moment and the country's long journey.
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16: Fast forward another 50 years, and today's federal workforce is running on a high-speed digital infrastructure.
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16: 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Keep the country running. Jimmy Alexander, WTOP News.
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5: The top traffic issues we're watching: Eastern Shore, Route 50 westbound, the Memorial Day heavy traffic from the Kent Narrows Bridge to the Bay Bridge. All lanes open westbound on 50. A lot of traffic going that way. 270 southbound, some congestion near Hyattstown, not a big deal. In Virginia, from 66 eastbound, the ramp to southbound 110 blocked. A couple of disabled vehicles on that ramp. And in the district, northbound on 395 beyond Main Avenue, the emergency work zone blocking the right lane of the Southwest Freeway. 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Dave Dildine, next traffic report in 10 minutes.
29: The WTOP forecast, patchy fog and clouds for the overnight hours. The overnight lows dipping down into the 60s. Tomorrow, we're going to do this all over again. Showers and clouds. It's going to be warmer tomorrow. We could reach 80 tomorrow. The sun, the forecast tells us, is supposed to come out maybe like Thursday or Friday. Right now, we have clouds, 72 in Silver Spring and 75 in Foggy Bottom.
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29: Good afternoon. I'm Ann Kramer.
7: And I'm Kyle Cooper. Grace Newton is our producer.
29: One of the big stories we're following for you this hour on this Memorial Day, President Trump took time and delivered remarks after he laid a wreath at the tomb of the unknown soldier at Arlington National Cemetery.
24: Those who died so that our nation could live, those who gave up their sacred light on earth so that the sublime light of American freedom would shine forever and ever. This Memorial Day We salute them.
29: There were also crowds throughout the cemetery paying their respects. Let's get that part of our story from WTOP's Neil Augenstein.
12: Amid all the families arriving here at Arlington National Cemetery, this veteran is here alone.
0: So why are you here today?
1: There are some guys buried here from, operations I was involved in.
12: He was 23 at the time.
1: I was in the Air Force, and the guys that I'm coming to visit are from a community I was in, and their aircraft crashed, and they all died.
12: Though it's painful, he's here to reconnect.
1: Appreciative of time with them, and that, you know, I get to still continue to visit them.
12: At Arlington National Cemetery, Neil Augenstein, WTOP News.
7: Well, pretty big crowds downtown today, lining Constitution Avenue for the 22nd annual National Memorial Day Parade. Here's WTOP's Tracy Junkie.
2: For some people, the Memorial Day Parade was their reason for their trip into D.C.
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8: We just got up this morning and had breakfast and came down here from the hotel.
2: Even for the visitor who arrived from Florida with the American flag button-down shirt he was wearing in his suitcase.
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2: All, like J.T. Mann of Fairfax, were there to remember the U.S. war dead and honor veterans.
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29: 5:33, more information out today about the man shot and killed by Secret Service near the White House over the weekend. This was Saturday night. Nasser Best was 21. He was a native of Baltimore County, and court records show he had previous encounters near the White House, including a case last

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1: Running, ordering us to move, to evacuate. So we all sprinted, me along with the rest of the White House press corps who were doing their evening news live shots. We sprinted into the White House press briefing room.
2: Now, Selena adds that the shooter was just a few hundred feet away from where the reporters were doing their hits, their live hits there on network on Saturday night.
3: All right, now to the war in Iran. The Trump administration says the U.S. and Iran are making progress toward a possible agreement, but despite President Trump's optimism, there are major hurdles ahead. WTOP National Security Correspondent J.J. Green joined us earlier with the details.
4: The negotiations appear to be moving, but this is not a peace deal yet. Right now, the U.S. and Iran seem to be working towards a temporary framework designed to stop the crisis from spiraling further. The biggest issue is the Strait of Hormuz, one of the world's most important shipping lanes. Iran wants economic pressure eased and oil exports restored. The Trump administration wants tighter limits on Iran's nuclear capabilities and long-term regional stability. But both sides still deeply distrust each other. What's emerging looks less like a financial settlement and more like managed instability, phased talks, partial maritime reopening, temporary ceasefire structures, and continued pressure underneath the diplomacy. And that's why intelligence agencies and global markets are still watching this extremely closely.
3: WTOP National Security Correspondent J.J. Green.
2: On Capitol Hill, members of Congress have a lot of questions related to this latest proposed agreement for ending the war. Here's WTOP's Mitchell Miller today on the Hill.
5: Several Republican senators have expressed skepticism about the possible agreement, suggesting it doesn't do enough about Iran's nuclear material. North Carolina GOP Senator Tom Tillis has additional concerns.
6: A 60-day ceasefire and expecting that they're going to clear the Strait of Hormuz before the terms of the deal are established also seems questionable to me.
5: Tillis spoke on CNN. For their part, Democrats argue that going to war has been a bad decision from day one. The Senate plans to take up a war powers resolution debate when lawmakers return, and a similar resolution is expected to again come up in the House, where a vote was abruptly pulled last week amid GOP leadership concerns it would pass. On Capitol Hill, Mitchell Miller, WTOP News.
3: Coming up after traffic and weather.
7: Tough times for teenagers seeking summer jobs. I'm John Werdock.
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8: 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I'm Scott Gelman.
2: 5:37.
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3: Traffic and weather on WTOP, Dave Dildine in the traffic center.
17: We are getting a break from rush hour today, of course. No delays.

0: around the Capitol Beltway. In Virginia, volume delays northbound on 95, rolling out of Spotsylvania County, audit off from Quantico toward Woodbridge, southbound some slowing at the Occoquan. In Roslyn, on the I-66 inbound approach, you can't take 110 south. VDOT towing multiple disabled vehicles off that transition, so that forces inbound drivers from the Roslyn Tunnel onto the Roosevelt Bridge. If you're coming into town on the 395 14th Street Bridge, there's slow traffic in southwest. Beyond Main Avenue, the emergency work zone blocks the right lane of the southwest freeway. A bunch of concrete fell off the 7th Street Southwest Bridge. The inspection continues. Just one right lane blocked, though. In Maryland, 50 eastbound the Bay Bridge, you're fine. Westbound traffic is still heavy, essentially across Kent Island from the Narrows to get onto the westbound Bay Bridge span. This is better than most Memorial Days. It is heavy, but there are no impediments, and three lanes are open to westbound drivers. 270 southbound, a little crowded near Urbana and Hyattstown, but you can do it. Traffic brought to you by Navy Federal Credit Union. 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They're members of the mission. I'm Dave Dildine. Next traffic report is in 10 minutes.
1: 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Here's 7 News First Alert meteorologist Steve Rudin.
2: A few showers and drizzle moving through the evening and into the overnight. Some patchy fog will likely develop, similar to we had earlier this morning. Temperatures by early tomorrow will be in the lower to middle 60s. Now highs tomorrow, 75 to 80 degrees. Showers during the morning, a few lingering showers by afternoon. A few rumbles of thunder possible on Wednesday, upper 70s to lower 80s. But better news ahead with nicer, drier weather Thursday, Friday, and into the weekend. Highs range anywhere from the 70s to around 80 degrees. I'm 7 News meteorologist Steve Rudin in the First Alert Weather Center.
3: All right, temps around the Washington area now, 75, College Park, 73 in Fairfax, 75 degrees down along the National Mall.
1: Money news on WTOP. Let's check in with John Wardock.
4: This might be the worst summer for teenage employment in decades. The Wall Street Journal says this is the worst climate for teenagers looking for jobs since 1948. That's when the government started tracking teenage employment. Rising inflation and higher fuel prices are squeezing small businesses and restaurants, and they are not hiring teenagers. Buffalo Wild Wings is getting into the patriotic spirit this summer to celebrate America's big birthday in July. The restaurant chain is now serving a limited edition alcoholic drink called the Red, White, and Booze Lemonade. No trading on Wall Street Monday as investors took time off for the holiday. On Tuesday, consumers returned to the spotlight. Expect some news on consumer confidence in the morning. John Wardock, WTOP News.
3: There is new pushback today against President Trump's planned arch near the Lincoln Memorial. WTOP Scott Gelman reports one group is displaying its own version of an arch as an act of resistance.
5: There's an arch replica and signs that say 86 the arch here near the Memorial Bridge. Another says arch insanity.
6: The arch is gaudy. It's way too big, and it interrupts a very important historical sight line.
5: Susan Douglas is with the group Third Act Virginia. She says they'll be here through Tuesday night, holding dances and formal protests.
6: We're here to show our support for vets this weekend, and also to say no to this arch.
5: President Trump says D.C. is the only major city that doesn't have an arch. A White House official tells the Associated Press that taxpayer and private funding will likely cover the cost. Donna Shaughnessy is hoping the events draw attention to their opposition.
7: My parents are both buried at Arlington National Cemetery, and I just think it's a hideous thing to have happen here.
5: Near the Lincoln Memorial, Scott Gelman, WTOP News.
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9: I'm Eric White. Here are your top headlines from Federal News Network. The House Appropriations Committee wants to reduce EPA's budget for fiscal 2027 by $1.8 billion, or 20%. At the same time, as part of the Interior, Environment, and Related Agency spending bill, lawmakers are increasing funding for the Interior Department by almost $700 million. And bipartisan lawmakers are seeking to build biotechnology expertise in the federal workforce. A new House bill would require agencies to assess current and future workforce needs in that job sector. Lawmakers who introduced the legislation say there is a federal talent shortage in biotech research and manufacturing, and currently no coordinated strategy to close the gap. For more on these stories, go to federalnewsnetwork.com.
1: 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We're going to get into the latest with Scott McFarland, WTOP contributor, chief Washington correspondent at Midas Touch. 544.
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3: 546, good afternoon. I'm Kyle Cooper.
1: And I'm Ann Kramer. Thanks for joining us.
3: The United States and Iran appear to be closing in on a deal to end the war. Regional officials say that deal could gradually reopen the Strait of Hormuz and see the U.S. end its blockade of Iranian ports. Iran, however, says the deal is not all that close. And members of Congress, including supporters of President Trump, don't seem to like much about the agreement.
1: Scott McFarland, WTOP contributor, chief Washington correspondent at the Midas Touch Network, joined us earlier to talk about the latest on the potential agreement, along with the Pope sharing his concerns about artificial intelligence.
17: We've heard this before, haven't we? That they're near a deal, but then Iran says we're not near a deal. This latest effort by the president would actually expand the Abraham Accords, require treaties that would normalize relations with Israel from countries in the Middle East. You're talking about Saudi Arabia, Qatar, Pakistan, Jordan, Egypt, Turkey. That is an ambitious metric to try to secure a peace deal, to have those nations normalizing relations with Israel. The reopening of the Strait of Hormuz would be gradual based on our latest reporting, and that means a very gradual impact on shipping lanes, on transport of oil, and perhaps a very gradual impact on our gas prices if this thing comes to fruition.
1: Scott, in another story today, Pope Leo put out his first major theological document and is warning about artificial intelligence. This has a lot of people talking today. Scott, what did the Pope say?
17: It's a very long document, but that did jump out, his reference to artificial intelligence. And he drew this analogy to the Tower of Babel, of how it is dangerous to try to build something so powerful it reaches through humanity toward the sky. The argument that Pope is making is that artificial intelligence needs to be utilized and made available to people of all types of resources. That's the inclusion and equity argument that has been maligned in the Trump administration. The Pope is saying that's got to be a priority if you build a tool that powerful, that everybody, not just a powerful, wealthy few, have access to it.
3: Last week, the end of last week was fascinating when Congress broke for the holiday weekend and beyond. many kind of went on the record trashing President Trump's 1776 anti-weaponization fund, that $1.76 billion fund. What are you hearing about what's going to happen with this fund when lawmakers get back to Washington?
17: Three lawsuits and one key piece of legislation. There's a suit filed in Alexandria and two in the district challenging the lawfulness of a $1.776 billion taxpayer fund for convicted crooks, arguing it's not lawful use of taxpayer money by the administration. One of them is filed by D.C. watchdog group Citizens for Responsibility and Ethics in Washington. In Virginia, it's filed by a former federal prosecutor. The third case was filed by two familiar names, former Capitol Officer Harry Dunn, D.C. Police Officer Dan Hodges. You have three different bites at the apple to get the court involved to stop the fund. The legislation is bipartisan. It's Brian Fitzpatrick, a Republican from Philadelphia, and Tom Suozzi, a Democrat from Long Island. They are trying to make this thing a congressional bill that determines the fund is unlawful. We'll see how many co-sponsors they pick up in the days ahead, and we'll see when any of those court cases get to hearings. Very important couple weeks coming.
1: Scott McFarland, WTOP contributor, chief Washington correspondent at the Midas Touch.
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0: Eastern Shore traffic on Route 50, westbound, heavy on Kent Island, slow going from the Narrows to the Bay Bridge. But usually it's three, four times worse than this on Memorial Day. And a rainy weekend, high gas prices, less traffic homebound compared to years past on 50. 270 southbound, crowded near Hyattstown, not too bad though. Beltway's fine. In Virginia, 95, northbound volume delays rolling into the metro area, but with no major incidents. Express lanes are open to northbound drivers if you want them on 95 and 39. 95, 66, not bad. If you're in Roslyn, you're heading in. You can't go southbound on 110. Several disabled vehicles reported on that ramp, but no delay across the Roosevelt Bridge. Inbound from the 14th Street Bridge on 395, you'll hit the brakes near Potomac Park across the Case Bridge. Beyond Main Avenue, the right lane is coned off for an emergency work zone. Bridge inspection, concrete falling off the 7th Street Southwest overpass earlier today. 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Dave Dildine, next traffic report in less than 10 minutes.
1: Check of our forecast over to 7 News First Alert meteorologist Steve Rudin.
2: A few lingering showers and pockets of drizzle moving through the evening with some fog overnight into early tomorrow morning. Wake-up readings will be in the 60 to 65 degree range. Highs tomorrow mid-70s to around 80. Morning showers, lingering showers during the afternoon. Warmer on Wednesday, a chance for a few rumbles of thunder, and then dry after that for Thursday. I'm 7 News meteorologist Steve Rudin in the First Alert Weather Center.
3: All right, temps around the Washington area right now. We've got 75 in Georgetown, 73 in Bowie, 76 degrees in Leesburg.
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1: 554.
3: Authorities in Loudoun County say improperly discarded wood chips from a smoker sparked a fire that caused heavy damage at a Round Hill home on Saturday. With grilling season underway, safety experts are urging caution when handling hot materials. Here's WTOP's Alan Etter.
23: U.S. fire departments respond to more than 12,000 home fires each year involving grills.
24: And some simple tips can reduce those numbers, says Tom Lyons with the National Fire Protection Association. While they might seem like common sense, a reminder never hurts.
23: Keep your grill clean. You want to remove any grease or fat buildup from the grates and the trays below. You want to place your grill well away from your house.
19: Never have your grill left unattended.
24: Pete Pieringer with Montgomery County Fire Rescue says it's important to leave about a 3-foot circumference around the grill from anything that could catch fire, like tablecloths or patio furniture. And if you're using wood chips or charcoal, when you're done, put them in a metal container and let them cool completely. Alan Etter, WTOP News.
1: Sports on WTOP, powered by Maximus, moving people and technology forward. Frank is here. Am I going to like this, Frank, about Rose, or am I not going to like this?
25: I was going to say, if you had a plan to go and watch Baltimore play at 1:35, you're just getting out of the stadium. A long afternoon, and the O's finally beat the Rays 9-7. So, yes, two-run walk-off homer in the bottom of the 13th. It's the victory. Hopefully the Nats will take care of business in nine innings or so, as they just took two of three from the Braves as they visit Cleveland just after 6 o'clock tonight. You know, the United States men's soccer team is getting ready for the World Cup next month. Roster of 26 players will officially be unveiled tomorrow, but there have already been leaks. Of course there have, as to who has made the team or not. And there are also reports coming out that the U.S. coach emailed players that didn't make the team. No phone call, just an email. Check your email to see if you made the roster. That's no good. I'm Frank Hanrahan, WTOP Sports.
3: All right, Frank, thanks. It's 5:56.
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1: 558. 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
0: The top traffic incidents we're tracking are near the district's Potomac River bridges, not the Chesapeake Bay Bridge. Inbound on 66, the ramp to go southbound on 110 through Roslyn is blocked. Disabled vehicle response. And northbound on 395 across the 14th Street Bridge, it's slow to get past an emergency work zone. Beyond Main Avenue, it extends out underneath the 7th Street Southwest Overpass, where a bunch of concrete spilled earlier today. Right lane of the Southwest Freeway remains blocked for emergency bridge inspection. No beltway trouble. 270 southbound, heavy passing Urbana. And again, 50 westbound, crowded on Kent Island, but it rolls. It's not nearly as bad as Memorial Day's past. 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Dave Dildine, next traffic report in 10 minutes.
3: All right, now to 7 News. First Alert meteorologist Steve Rudin.
2: Moving through the evening and into the overnight, a few pop-up showers, a little bit of drizzle. Other than that, some patchy fog by early tomorrow morning. Wake-up temperatures lower to middle 60s. We're in the mid-70s to around 80 tomorrow with showers during the morning and lingering showers after that. A few thunderstorms are possible on Wednesday, and we're dry Thursday and Friday. I'm 7 News meteorologist Steve Rudin in the First Alert Weather Center.
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1: Good evening, I'm Ann Kramer.
3: And I'm Kyle Cooper. Coming up,
8: it's kind of breathtaking to see
9: people paying their respects here at Arlington National Cemetery. I'm Neil Augenstein.
1: New details emerging about the man shot and killed by Secret Service near the White House, including his past encounters in the area, what police say led up to the gunfire.
10: Parents plan to weigh in on proposed staff cuts in Montgomery County Public Schools. I'm Kate Ryan.
3: A controversial plan to overhaul trash collection across Fairfax County is on hold for now.
1: At 6:15, we'll be joined by WTOP's Scott Gelman, who's been digging into this.
3: I hate to tell you this, more rain on the way through Thursday at 6 o'clock.
11: From ABC News, I'm Chuck Severson. With no apologies to the Beatles, the great get back is going on from Memorial Day destinations. The number of people in the skies, physically and numerically high. The number on the roads, high, as are numbers on gasoline pumps. ABC's Melissa Don in Los Angeles.
12: The West Coast is really feeling those high gas prices. According to AAA, California gas prices are averaging $6.11 per gallon for regular. Any $5 price, that's actually a good price for California standards. For comparison, the national average for a gallon of regular is $4.51. So these are still high sticker prices, which will possibly impact future summer travel across the country.
11: Wall Street markets closed for Memorial Day, but stock futures went higher and oil prices dipped after President Trump mentioned progress in talks with Iran. In Washington, ABC's Christiane Cordero.
13: We heard from the president one time today. It was at the Tomb of the Unknown Soldier in Arlington National Cemetery. He didn't get into the details, but he did acknowledge some of the weight that today holds in the context of this war.
27: These incredible men and women gave their lives to ensure that the world's number one state sponsor of terror will never have a nuclear weapon.
13: When it comes to the nuclear capabilities of Iran, that is very much something that has not been worked out.
11: Where 50,000 people are evacuated in Orange County, California, fire officials say a crew has cut the risk of a major explosion at a damaged toxic chemical tank at an aircraft plant in Garden Grove. Protesters today near a migrant detention center in Newark, New Jersey, claim ICE is preventing them from seeing their loved ones. At that protest were members of Congress and Governor Mikey Sherrill.
28: We've been working with ICE to get into the facility. I was just denied that this morning. I was hoping we certainly will.
11: Migrants at Delaney Hall are on a hunger strike, protesting poor conditions. 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
3: It is 6:02 on this Monday night, May the 25th, on Memorial Day. Patchy fog, cloudy overnight. Lows are going to be in the 60s. Good evening, everybody. I'm Kyle Cooper.
1: And I'm Ann Kramer. This is Memorial Day. It's being marked across the nation as thousands honor those who made the ultimate sacrifice. At Arlington National Cemetery, crowds lined the grounds for ceremonies and moments of reflection. And WTOP's Neil Augenstein was there.
9: This man is here from Kentucky. He observes Memorial Day each year back home. This is his first time here at Arlington National Cemetery.
8: I feel like it's just always been kind of a destination to come and pay respects to people who've, you know, sacrificed everything, fought and died for our freedom, for our country.
9: But this man lives nearby in Arlington.
29: Well, I get a couple different emotions. I'm very humbled, especially by the size of the cemetery, the amount of people. But I'm also very grateful for their sacrifice.
9: He says he comes here often.
29: The people who paid the ultimate sacrifice deserve to be honored every day, but today especially.
9: At Arlington National Cemetery, Neil Augenstein, WTOP News.
3: At times somber, at times celebratory, the Memorial Day Parade brought big crowds to D.C. today. WTOP's Tracy Jahnke was there along Constitution Avenue.
4: first memorial parade, and I wanted to see how the United States celebrate their day.
1: Unwakego and Ibrahim Palm are from Nigeria.
6: It's beautiful. And just honoring people who serve the country.
1: Unwakego was impressed by one of the veterans she saw in the parade, an amputee.
4: And how he was so happy racing on the road. It shows commitment, it shows patriotism, it shows love for his country.
1: Another highlight?
6: Well, we just saw Abraham Lincoln on one of the carriages.
1: Tracy Jonke, WTOP News.
7: Well, we continue to follow developments after the shooting near the White House over the weekend. The suspect shot and killed by Secret Service has been identified as 21-year-old Nasir Best, who investigators say had a prior issue involving White House security back in the summer. ABC News senior White House correspondent Selena Wang was outside the White House on Saturday night when it all took place. She joined us earlier on WTOP.
14: We didn't know where the shooter was. Turns out he was only just a few hundred feet away from where we were doing our live shots. This is a very close, the closest entrance you can get into the White House is where I get dropped off every day to get to the White House for work. And that is why it was so loud, sounding like it was just next to us.
7: The bystander was hit by gunfire. That man was taken to the hospital, last listed in serious condition.
3: Days after Montgomery County leaders approved next year's budget for the government and school system, reaction is still coming in over proposed staffing cuts. WTOP's Kate Ryan spoke with a parent whose daughter is graduating but says she's not finished advocating for what she believes students will need in their schools.
10: Dee Dee Fisher is more than happy with the education her daughter, graduating from Walt Whitman High School, has received.
15: She had friends from her junior high who went to private schools, and her experience of high school was better than theirs.
10: But she's fighting proposed cuts to positions, including social workers and staff that walks kids through the college selection and application process. Fisher says students want and need the help they get from those positions. Parents even volunteer in something called Stress Busters to supplement that work.
15: I can speak from a first-person experience that we had hundreds of kids show up for events. If you do it at lunch, kids show up.
10: Fisher says students at Whitman and other county schools can excel because they have those supports. The Montgomery County School Board is considering staff cuts after the school system's budget fell $36 million short of what it requested from the county council. The school board vote is set for June 4th. Kate Ryan, WTOP News.
7: Extra parking spots open for flyers at Reagan National Airport. If you've been over there, you know how hard it can be to try and find a spot. Airport leaders say more than 600 new parking spaces opened in the economy lot and just in time for the summer travel season. Garages fill up early. There is also major construction going on at Reagan National. Another 800 spots for parking expected to open sometime this fall. Airport leaders say not only is the summer travel season expected to be a big one this year, but more visitors are expected into D.C. for the America's 250th birthday celebration and events happening in June and July.
3: Coming up in Money News on WTOP.
17: A new townhome project could be in the works for Rockville. I'm John Werdock.
3: It is 6:07.
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7: 6:08. Traffic and weather on WTOP. We'll start off with Dave in the traffic center.
0: Getting a break from the grind around the Beltway. No rush hour today. No travel trouble in Maryland or Virginia on 495. In Virginia on 95. Minor southbound slowing at the Occoquan River. Northbound traffic is heavy in Spotsylvania County, rolling into Fredericksburg. Slow stretches through Stafford and Prince William counties. Express lanes are open northbound. in Maryland on 270 southbound, bunching up a bit near 109 Hyattstown. You shake loose of that south of the truck scales. On the eastern shore, westbound on Route 50, it is brief delays stepping off Kent Island onto the westbound span of the Bay Bridge, clearing out way earlier than most Memorial Days. A little heavy near Cape St. Clair and Ritchie Highway, but you're good to go from Annapolis toward the Bay Bridge despite the drizzle and occasional showers. At the district's Potomac River bridges, inbound on 66. At the Roslyn Tunnel, you can't take the southbound exit to 110. That's blocked for disabled vehicle recovery. And northbound on 395 after Main Avenue Southwest, the emergency work zone keeps the right lane blocked. Selling your car? Watch out for fake payments, unsafe meetups, endless haggling, or you just sell to Fitzgerald and know exactly who you're dealing with. Go to FitzBuysCars.com today. Dave Dildine, next traffic report in 10 minutes.
3: All right, now 2-7 News. First Alert meteorologist Steve Rudin.
2: Moving through the evening and into the overnight, a few showers will dot radar. Some patchy fog by early tomorrow morning and wake-up temperatures mainly in the 60s. Tomorrow it's a warmer day, a bit more humid, 75 to 80. Showers during the morning, lingering showers by afternoon. Wednesday, a few thunderstorms are possible, not expecting anything severe, but that's going to signal a bigger change on the way for the end of the week. Highs Wednesday, upper 70s to lower 80s, totally dry Thursday and Friday, mid to upper 70s to around 80 degrees. I'm 7 News meteorologist Steve Rudin in the First Alert Weather Center.
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17: A new housing development may be coming to Montgomery County. 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Moco Show reports Toll has proposed putting the residential project on Research Boulevard. If you bought groceries for your holiday barbecue, you know how expensive food is. Phil Lempert at SupermarketGuru.com says prices for many major grocery items are way up.
5: The biggest shock that I've seen is really the price of corn. So when we look at, 6 years of yellow corn, it's now about $5.90, and that's double of what it was last year.
17: No trading on Wall Street Monday as investors paused for Memorial Day. John Wardock, WTOP News.
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7: Coming up on WTOP, a plan to create a new countywide trash system in Fairfax County appears all but dead after strong pushback from HOAs and private trash companies. We'll talk about it with WTOP's Scott Gelman. It's 6:12.
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3: It is 6:14. Good evening. I'm Kyle Cooper.
7: I'm Ann Kramer. Thanks for joining us.
3: A plan that would have changed how trash is picked up in neighborhoods across Fairfax County is off the table, at least for now. The proposal has been under discussion for about a year, but it faced criticism from some HOA leaders and private trash companies.
7: WTOP Scott Gelman has been following the developments, and he has more details on the latest in this case.
9: This would create something called unified sanitation districts across Fairfax County, and it's really complicated when you get in the weeds, but essentially, the county would have overseen trash collection in a specific area, a neighborhood, a development for all single-family homes. Now, this is not something that, as it was being talked about for over a year, it's not something that would have changed in a month or in a year or even a couple of years. This is something that they were increasing awareness about, getting a feel for whether there was an appetite for this. And then the plan was to phase it in several years down the line. But in the Board of Supervisors in Fairfax County, after getting a lot of feedback from community members as well as independent trash haulers, basically said that this is something that is now off the table, at least for now.
7: So why is it no longer an option? Why what they discussed is no longer possible?
9: Well, there are a few reasons, and one is private companies, including some that we'd heard from over the course of the last year, were worried that they'd be left out, that the county would be tasked with selecting the companies to go ahead and pick up trash in various neighborhoods, and they feared that the independent companies would ultimately lose a significant amount of business. There were also homeowners associations wondering about the implications of whether they would not get to choose and what it means for them. The county ultimately said that the feedback that they got was not good. However, Board of Supervisors Chairman Jeff McKay has described the approach as something that really could address a lot of concerns that people seem to have when it comes to trash pickup.
11: Many of the complaints I get from our residents actually, ironically, are things that in the USD would have fixed. Like, why can't we get trash collection size to what our needs are? Why am I paying the same price as the person next to me who's generating five times as much trash? Why do we need 15 trucks coming down our street every day? Those are the very real things that people have actually come up to me and talked about.
9: And there were a lot of information campaigns and a lot of meetings and discussion about what this would look like if it was something that moved forward down the line. And that's one frustration that county officials have, is that they say they spent a lot of money just explaining how all of this would work. And at least for now, it seems like all of that investment was for nothing.
3: You know, it's interesting, Scott, in my neighborhood at least, just the other day, we all got brand new trash cans. So I don't know if that has anything to do with any of this, but we all did, and they're even picking up the old ones and taking them away. So is this dead forever, or is it possible that this could turn around again?
9: Kyle, I'm glad you have those new bins. And if for nothing else, this year-long conversation drew a lot of attention to some of the challenges that you just heard Board of Supervisors Chairman Jeff McKay describe that folks in neighborhoods have. For example, even in our reporting over the course of the last year, we had heard from people who say that they had a number of trucks coming through one particular neighborhood and questioned whether that's something that makes sense. That was also something that was highlighted at some of the community meetings. But as far as what happens now, this is essentially completely off the table. It's not even something that's being considered or tabled and revisited. This is something that was being talked about for, again, that year mark. And it was, again, not something that was going to happen for several years down the line. So a lot of officials in Fairfax County are frustrated about the investment, the time, the explanation that went into this. But for residents like you, Kyle, with new bins, attention to this problem and perhaps monitoring how this will go. And perhaps we could be talking about this again in a few years.
7: That's WTOP Scott Gelman.
3: 6:18, traffic and weather on WTOP. Let's check back in with Dave Dildine in the WTOP Traffic Center.
0: Well, on Interstate 395 in and out of Washington, we've got two issues and two cameras. Outbound of the 14th Street Bridge, two cars crashed. They're blocking the right lane. Inbound traffic slows near the wharf, and beyond Main Avenue, the right lane is coned off where concrete cracked off the bridge, the 7th Street Southwest Bridge, earlier today. The biggest slabs of concrete from the overpass were cleared, but the right lane stays blocked for safety on the Southwest Freeway. Coming in on 66 through Roslyn, the southbound 110 ramp is still blocked for the recovery of at least two, if not more, disabled vehicles. No delays on 66, though, in the district or the Commonwealth. In Virginia, 95 northbound, still heavy in Spotsylvania County. It gets better in Stafford County. Southbound, just minor slowing at the Occoquan River. In Maryland, 270, a touch slow southbound near Hyattstown. Baltimore-Washington Parkway, southbound after 175, a crash reported. And on Route 50, traffic on the eastern shore has cleared out. We are now without delay westbound approaching the Bay Bridge. This is probably the earliest traffic has cleared out on Kent Island on Memorial Day in many recent years. The Virginia Department of Motor Vehicles is reminding you to be the person who always buckles up. Click it or ticket, a message from the Virginia Department of Motor Vehicles. Dave Dildine, next traffic report in 10 minutes.
7: We're heading over to the 7 News First Alert Weather Center, and meteorologist Mark Pena joins us now live. Mark, we managed to get through just a cloudy, I guess, end of the afternoon, beginning of the evening, but we are back in this gloomy, doomy situation.
1: Yeah. Unfortunately, the what we've been dealing with for the last couple of days will continue for the next couple of days. And while we're getting a bit of a break now from not only the rain, but the fog and mist from earlier, it's back in the forecast later on tonight. So plan for the soggy conditions to continue. Temperatures, though, at least have rebounded. We were in the 50s on Saturday, 60s yesterday, and now we're sitting in the 70s, and they're going to be here to stay for the rest of this week. But that will come with additional chances for showers, especially for tomorrow. It looks mainly for the morning drive. So just in time for everybody to go back to work and school tomorrow. Plan for some rain to be falling across the area. For tomorrow, temperatures back in the mid-70s, and we'll do it one more time on Wednesday. Highs in the mid-70s with additional chances for showers, maybe even a thunderstorm or two because of the warmer conditions. And then after that, we're going to clear out, which sounds great. I know we all want some sunshine, but we have severe and extreme drought conditions now across the area. And we'll see how the rain over the last week has improved it over the last week with the update that comes out on Thursday, but I do expect it to still be here. We needed more rain, and beginning Thursday, we're going to dry out for the foreseeable future. So enjoy the sunshine when it gets here, but also enjoy the rain while we have it, because it looks like once it cuts off on Wednesday, we're going to be entering another dry and warm period across the area. Right now, your radar is mostly quiet. A lot of activity down towards southern Virginia, towards Richmond and Newport News. Otherwise, mostly dry across the area. Temperatures now, again, pretty comfortable. And the warmest we've been all weekend, 75 still in Rockville, 75 for you in Southeast, and 76 right now in Woodbridge.
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7: 623.
3: The historic Smithsonian Castle is open to visitors after being closed for a multi-year renovation. The reopening is temporary for the summer and part of the America 250 celebrations. But as WTOP's Dan Ronan tells us, construction crews are expected to return in September to resume repairs and renovation.
18: Abigail Clark and her boyfriend Baylor Barnett are making their first trip to the Smithsonian Castle.
20: I like right now seeing the in-between of the renovation.
18: Next month, the castle will host the American Aspirations exhibit, including historical artifacts from President Jefferson's desk and the flight suit worn by Amelia Earhart. Baylor is impressed with the architecture of the 171-year-old building.
21: I love these columns. Like the, I think it's like marble or granite or whatever with the black sort of sconces next to them is like a really cool look.
18: The castle will remain open as part of the America at 250 celebration until September the 7th, when it will close for more repairs.
20: I wish I could see a little more than just this hall area, but I will be excitedly waiting for 2027. When I can see it all.
18: At the Smithsonian Castle, Dan Ronan, WTOP News.
7: In Loudoun County, we have learned that wood chips that were used in a smoker and not discarded properly caused significant damage to a house. This happened in Round Hill on Saturday. No one was hurt. Five people had to find another place to live. Grilling season now is underway, and safety experts want everyone to be careful. Here's WTOP's Alan Etter.
25: The best thing you can do around fire is pay attention. Things can get out of hand quickly.
26: Keep an eye on your grill, you know, fire pit or patio torches for that matter. Don't walk away from them when after they've been lit.
25: Pete Pieringer with Montgomery County Fire Rescue says give the grill some space.
26: Keep it at least 3 feet from anything that might burn, such as the siding of your house, the deck rails, or the eaves.
25: If you're using a smoker or charcoal grill, when you remove the wood chips or coals, put them in a metal container and let them cool. It's also a good idea to douse them with water and never store the refuse inside. If you're using charcoal, only use charcoal lighter fluid, never gas or kerosene, to get the fire started. And don't ever put a flammable liquid on a fire that's already started. Alan Etter, WTOP News.
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27: I tell you what, this Nats offense is off to something good at Cleveland. James Wood leads off with a solo homer. Then Curtis Meade follows up with a two-run shot in the top half of the first. Nats already up 3-0 at Cleveland. This is the first of a three-game series. Orioles finished off the Rays 9-7 two-run walk-off homer from Colton Cowser. Bottom of the 13th inning. Epic game as the Birds get the victory over the Rays 9-7. French Open first round. Hyattsville's Francis Tiafo, four-set winner. Fifth-seeded American Ben Shelton, also a straight-set winner. The L.A. Lakers have hired a former rocket scientist, Rohan Ramadas, as an assistant GM. He had been with New Orleans as VP of strategy. I actually looked at his LinkedIn page just to make sure.
7: Mm-hmm. Actually, to double check.
1: Just to make sure. Wait a minute.
27: But it is true. While working for the Pelicans, Ramadas implemented AI encoded models to aid the front office. The Lakers want him to focus on cap, analytics, and data. It's a whole new world out there in sports, isn't it? I'm Frank Hanrahan, WTOP Sports.
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28: Paying tribute to fallen heroes here at Arlington National Cemetery. I'm Neil Augenstein.
7: 627.
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31: 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Fewer people than the federal government employs today. But in 1789, George Washington ran a much smaller shop. 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Over time, the mission of the federal government evolved from the frontier post of 1826 to a rebuilding nation celebrating its first centennial. By 1926, Silent Cal, old President Calvin Coolidge, brought his own perspective to how the country should be run.
32: One of the greatest favors that can be bestowed upon the American people
2: is economy in government.
31: By America's 200th, President Ford offered a message shaped by the moment and the country's long journey.
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31: 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Jimmy Alexander, WTOP News.
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10: 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David Trone was at the opening. 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And David says in his booming voice, reproductive rights are human rights, drowns out the protesters. David has been an advocate from the start. He will be in this fight forever.
12: I'm David Trone, and I approve this message.
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3: Let's get the traffic now over to Dave Dildine in the WTOP Traffic Center.
0: Alrighty, the top traffic incidents we're watching at DC's Potomac River Bridges, 395, a crash on the outbound 14th Street Bridge on the right, inbound past Main Avenue on 395, the work zone blocks the right lane where the concrete fell earlier. From 66, no southbound access to Route 110 for disabled vehicle response in Roslyn. And in Maryland, a reported crash on the Baltimore-Washington Parkway, southbound between 175 and 32. 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Dave Dildine, next traffic report in 10 minutes.
7: The WTOP forecast, patchy fog, clouds overnight with lows dipping down into the 60s. A cloudy day again. And guess what, everybody? Rain and showers again tomorrow. Same goes for Wednesday. Then Thursday, we might actually have a chance for some sunshine. Right now, 74 in Hyattsville, 75 in Herndon.
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7: Good evening, I'm Ann Kramer.
3: And I'm Kyle Cooper. 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
7: Top story we're following for you, remembering those who gave the ultimate sacrifice for our country. That is what Memorial Day is all about. It gets lost a lot of times when there's cookouts and trips to the beach, also trips to the pool, as we also mark the unofficial start of summer on Memorial Day. But that was not the case at Arlington National Cemetery. Thousands of people stopped there today and paid their respects. WTOP's Neil Augenstein has the story.
28: Some of the people arriving here at Arlington National Cemetery are with families. Others prefer to visit with their own private thoughts.
22: It makes you feel so humble and grateful and so many emotions at the same time.
28: This man is visiting Arlington for the first time. While he was moved by the larger monuments and memorials,
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28: At Arlington National Cemetery, Neil Augenstein, WTOP News.
3: Well, now to the war in Iran. Does the United States have a deal with Iran or not? President Trump says they're very close. Iran is saying something very different. So it seems like Groundhog's Day all over again here. WTOP National Security Correspondent J.J. Green joined us earlier with some details.
24: We've seen this all before, not just in the U.S.-Iran war, but we've seen it repeatedly in the Ukraine-Russia war. The common denominators are multiple. Number one, the U.S. has been calling the shots in the peace process. Number two, there is zero trust between the two sides. Number three, According to a top Western diplomat, the Iranians are playing that time watch game again, which follows a saying they've long leaned on. They say the West has the watches, but we've got the time. In this case, the watches refers to the systems, the global oil, energy, and commodities markets that the West depends on, and that depends on the Strait of Hormuz reopening. Iran believes they've got control of time because they can make it painfully slow, something that means the West loses a lot of money. They, too, lose a lot of money, but history tells us they'd rather do that than do any deal with the West. Until they absolutely have to.
3: That's WTOP National Security Correspondent J.J. Green.
7: Now, on Capitol Hill, many members of Congress appear skeptical of the outline for the tentative deal or arrangement with Iran. Let's get details on that from WTOP's Mitchell Miller today on the Hill.
5: Critics include Republicans as well as Democrats. North Carolina Republican Senator Tom Tillis says Defense Secretary Pete Hegseth earlier indicated that Iran's nuclear defenses had been obliterated, and it was just a matter of time before the U.S. gained control of its nuclear material.
6: Now we're talking about a posture where we may accept the nuclear material remaining in Iran. How does that make sense at all?
5: Tillis speaking on CNN. The GOP chair of the Senate Armed Services Committee, Roger Wicker, has also expressed doubts about the proposed deal. Senate Democrats, meanwhile, say they're ready to debate a war powers resolution when they return from their holiday break. Several Republicans recently joined them to advance the resolution for the first time. On Capitol Hill, Mitchell Miller, WTOP News.

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1: Guard against fake info and explicit content in an age when technology threatens to replace so many jobs and other roles in society. Pope Leo writing, quote, "We are truly experiencing an eclipse of the sense of what it means to be human," and warning of, quote, "the unbridled promotion and implementation of technology at the expense of human dignity."
2: That is ABC News foreign correspondent Tom Sufi Burridge.
3: New Jersey Democrats are expressing concern about an ICE detention facility in Newark, where a hunger strike is now underway.
4: While attempting to tour the Delaney Hall Migrant Detention Facility in Newark, New Jersey Governor Mikey Sherrill says,
5: "We've been working with ICE to get into the facility. I was just denied that."
4: Senator Andy Kim visited Delaney Hall over the weekend, speaking with those inside.
6: "You know, there is a woman that was pregnant that says she's not getting full OBGYN care. There's a woman that had a miscarriage that said that she did not get the care that she needed."
4: Delaney Hall is privately run with about 300 detainees. Mike Dubosky, ABC News.
3: So far, ICE has not commented.
2: Coming up in Money News after traffic and weather.
7: 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I'm John Werdock.
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3: 6:38, traffic and weather on WTOP. Let's start with Dave Dildine in the traffic center.
14: Kyle, Ann, in 15 years of covering Memorial Day at WTOP, this is probably the earliest I've ever seen Route 50 clear out at the Bay Bridge. No delays. No delays from Kent Island to Annapolis. How about that?
3: That's crazy.
14: Yeah, I mean, there have been, I remember 10, 15 years ago, it was backed up till 10, 11 p.m. But this year, it was just not meant to be. Subpar forecast on the Eastern Shore, and there are other factors at play as well. But if you're doing that trip, rejoice. No delays across the Bay Bridge. And, of course, we didn't have rush hour today. Beltway's in good shape. 270 is more or less fine as well. Southbound a little crowded near 109. Baltimore-Washington Parkway had a crash southbound between 175 and 32. That is out of the way. In Virginia, Roslyn from 66, no southbound access to Route 110. That ramp is blocked. A couple people broke down on that ramp. Outbound 395 on the 14th Street Bridge. A few drivers crashed in the right lane. Brief delay, sudden slowdown. If you're coming inbound a little slower past Main Avenue, the right lane of the Southwest Freeway blocked where concrete cracked off of the 7th Street Southwest Bridge earlier today. You stay center and left to get by that northbound on 395. 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Dave Dildine, next traffic report in 10 minutes.
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0: 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Over to 7 News First Alert meteorologist Steve Rudin.
1: A few showers and drizzle moving through the evening and into the overnight. Some patchy fog will likely develop, similar to what we had earlier this morning. Temperatures by early tomorrow will be in the lower to middle 60s. Now, highs tomorrow, 75 to 80 degrees. Showers during the morning, a few lingering showers by afternoon. A few rumbles of thunder possible on Wednesday, upper 70s to lower 80s. But better news ahead with nicer, drier weather Thursday, Friday, and into the weekend. Highs range anywhere from the 70s to around 80 degrees. I'm 7 News meteorologist Steve Rudin in the First Alert Weather Center.
2: All right, temps around D.C. this hour, 74 in Gaithersburg, 75 in Arlington, and 74 degrees right now in Lanham, Maryland.
0: 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Here's John Wardock.
3: The Grand Hyatt in downtown Washington wants to become a destination for business meetings and special dinners. The hotel is spending millions of dollars on renovations. The Washington Business Journal says a new restaurant is going to debut there in a month, serving Japanese and Mediterranean cuisine. If you have red hair, freckles, and pigtails, then Wendy's wants to hear from you. The burger chain is holding a look-alike contest for its iconic logo in New York Tuesday. The winner of the contest will win free single hamburgers for a year. No stock trading on Monday. Wall Street taking a break for Memorial Day. On the calendar Tuesday, we get the latest on home prices and consumer confidence. John Wardock, WTOP News.
2: It is 6:41. The plan that would have changed the way that trash is picked up in neighborhoods across Fairfax County is apparently off the table, at least for now. The idea was criticized by some HOAs and private trash companies, but it's been talked about for several years. So what did the proposal say?
4: The county would have overseen trash collection in a specific area, a neighborhood, a development for all single-family homes. Now, this is not something that, as it was being talked about for over a year, it's not something that would have changed in a month or in a year or even a couple of years. This is something that they were increasing awareness about, getting a feel for whether there was an appetite for this. And then the plan was to phase it in several years down the line. But in the Board of Supervisors in Fairfax County, after getting a lot of feedback from community members as well as independent and trash haulers, basically said that this is something that is now off the table, at least for now.
2: WTOP's Scott Gelman.
0: 6:42.
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6: You will suffer.
7: Star Wars, The Mandalorian, and Grogu landed at number one at the box office despite some historically low numbers. The film collected $83 million worldwide, the lowest opening weekend for any title in the Star Wars franchise since Disney bought it in 2012. Disney is the parent company of ABC News. The Late Show with Stephen Colbert may be off the air, but the set will soon be on display in Chicago, where the comedian began his career. CBS announced the show is donating the entire set to the Museum of Broadcast Communications. Beartooth frontman Caleb Shomo has come out as gay. The singer made the announcement on Instagram, writing in part, "This is something I've been unpacking and reckoning with in my life for quite some time now." Shomo's wife of 14 years said in a statement that she will continue to support her husband and hopes fans will as well. And happy birthday to actor Cillian Murphy, who turns 50 today. Mike Dubusky, ABC News.
2: It is 6:43.
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9: There's an old saying, people in glass houses shouldn't throw stones. Meet David Trone, throwing stones at Congresswoman April McLean Delaney. But it was David Trone who voted to give Trump's ICE $200 million back before he lost his seat. That's right. Trone voted to fund Trump's ICE immigration crackdown. 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Congresswoman April McLean Delaney has never voted a penny for ICE, not one cent. And April led the fight to successfully stop the ICE detention center in our district. Trone didn't lift a finger. He was busy running endless TV ads and throwing stones. That's why Governor Moore, Senators Van Hollen, also Brooks, and Congressman Raskin all endorse April. Here's Jamie Raskin on Trone.
10: The attacks on April are baloney.
9: 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Got that right. Remember, Trone funded ICE. Congresswoman April McLean Delaney never has.
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0: 6:45, I'm Ann Kramer.
2: And I'm Kyle Cooper. Thanks for being with us.
0: Well, it certainly hasn't been the best weather to kick off the unofficial start to summer at the Maryland and Delaware beaches. There's been rain, fog, drizzle, much of what we had here as well. There were some breaks in between, but it does mark the beginning of the busy season for the beaches when lots of people show up, enjoy the weather, the ocean, and they do all things to be able to relax.
2: Mayor of Rehoboth Beach, Delaware, Stan Mills, joined us to preview the season ahead. He talked about this holiday weekend and how many visitors he's expecting to Rehoboth Beach this summer.
16: This Memorial Day weekend signals the start of summer vacation for many. And while Mother Nature was somewhat uncooperative this weekend, we find that visitors still find a rainy day at the beach is still better than being at home. And that obviously proved true this weekend because visitation was generally very high. Visitors were generally happy, as were the business patrons. And the visitors were anxious, we found, to want to get away from home and start their summer season.
0: Mayor, talk to us about, with the price of gas being so high, just flirting with $5 a gallon, do you expect that will help when it comes to your numbers for the summer season if it continues, or hurt it?
16: Well, you know, we are an easy 2.5-hour drive from the Washington metro area, as well as Philadelphia and others that we bring visitors in from. So that's generally perhaps one tank of gas. I expect that if the high cost of gas bothers people, then they will likely stay in town rather than do day trips elsewhere. And that hopefully is satisfying them. And we, of course, would be happy if they get to town and stay and patronize our businesses in town.
2: Mayor, what's the biggest challenge for you guys who run the city when it comes to the peak summer season?
16: It's trying to stay clean, safe, and friendly, I guess, is one of the challenges. You know, when we go from, a wintertime population of 1,500, and we might go to a busy Memorial Day weekend of $50,000 to $75,000 in our busiest season is August, when we might hit 100,000 people. And trying to keep them all happy in a clean environment is one of our challenges.
0: Well, Mayor, one of the things that might be a challenge, I guess, is what we were reading about from the police department on May 19th. A so-called takeover was scheduled to happen in Rehoboth Beach. Businesses closed. They were concerned. Police increased their presence. And if we read correctly, 4 local college students were wanted on warrants. How did that all play out? And then what are you doing to try and stop that? Because that's something that so many cities and towns, regardless of where you're located, are really having to deal with now.
16: We actually had one last year, so we were somewhat prepared. But you understand these things happen almost instantaneous. They're flash mobs, and you can imagine how quickly those form. So what we're doing is the police are analyzing the situation so that they can better understand how they happen, how to prevent them. And that's about all I can offer at this time.
2: Mayor, I know that the city took some time last month and put up those concrete poles near the boardwalk for security. Why was that necessary? Talk to us about that.
16: They're called bollards. They're steel cylinders that are sunk deep into the earth, and they've got some other angles on them so that they will stop a speeding vehicle. And they're done in response to be proactive about potential terrorist type activity. And while there's no immediate concern here, there's been a concern about how to be more proactive going into the future. You know, that's one of the things the elected officials here had to decide and that is, at what point do you decide to do something like this that increases and enhances safety? Do you wait till after the next event occurs, or do you become proactive and try to do it ahead of time? And obviously, the elected officials here decided to do something ahead of the game.
2: That is Rehoboth Beach, Delaware Mayor Stan Mills.
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14: Well, it's free flow on Route 52 and across the Chesapeake Bay Bridge. Memorial Day traffic clearing out way earlier than I can ever remember. Usually it takes till 8 or 9 p.m., but not this year. No delays at the Bay Bridge. No traffic trouble on the Capitol Beltway this evening. In Virginia, 95 northbound, a little herky-jerky through Stafford County, but that's not too bad. Southbound, a short slowdown near Woodbridge. 395 outbound of the 14th Street Bridge. Crash blocks the right lane. No delay getting past it to the left. Northbound past Main Avenue, the right lane is blocked where concrete came off the 7th Southwest Bridge earlier today. 66, no southbound access to Route 110. That incident still in progress. 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Dave Dildine, next traffic report in less than 10 minutes.
2: All right, now to 7 News. First Alert meteorologist Steve Rudin.
1: Clouds and dreary weather continue this evening and into the overnight. We'll keep that trend going tomorrow with highs in the mid-70s to around 80 degrees. By Wednesday, a few showers and thunderstorms will enter the forecast, upper 70s to lower 80s, but much nicer weather is on the way, especially moving into Thursday and Friday. We're trending dry, temperature around 77 to 82 degrees. Looking ahead to the weekend and into early next week, temperatures near normal, mid to upper 70s, and dry. I'm 7 News meteorologist Steve Rudin in the First Alert Weather Center.
0: Lots of clouds. It can barely see just a little bit, Kyle. I don't want people to get too excited, but it looks like a little bit of sun trying to come through those clouds.
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0: 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Temperature-wise, 75 on the National Mall, 74 in Bethesda. 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
0: 6:54.
2: A Boy Scout troop from Fairfax County was rescued from a West Virginia river on Saturday. Reports indicate the waters rose rapidly due to passing storms.
22: Several Boy Scouts
3: stranded down there in the river.
4: In West Virginia, a Boy Scout troop found themselves stranded along the Cacapon River as water levels began rising rapidly. The scouts initially moving toward land for safety before realizing they were on the opposite side of the river from their cabins and road access. A swift water rescue team soon responding, ferrying nearly 30 scouts and their leaders to safety.
2: That is ABC News reporter Sophie Flay. Mike Campbell, who was with the troop, tells WUSA 9 that the scouts took care of each other. All were checked out by local rescue officials and no injuries were reported.
0: Sports on WTOP, powered by Maximus, moving people and technology forward. Frank, we're watching the Nats right now. How's that going?
22: They are teeing off. A lot of home runs so far. This is one of the better stories in baseball, the Nationals and their offensive capabilities. James Wood leads off with a solo homer, then Curtis Meade follows up with a two-run blast. Jacob Young, a solo homer in the second, then Luis Garcia with a two-run homer. Nats 6-1 lead at Cleveland. Guardians with a solo homer of them of their own off Nats pitcher PJ Poulin. So we got five homers already so far in this game.
2: Wow.
22: To make up for the seven runs that have crossed the plate.
2: They just beat the Braves.
22: Yeah, we're maybe on to something here with the Nats 27-27. If they win tonight, they would be over 500. Orioles beat the Rays 9-7 in 13 innings at Oriole Park. The game took about 5 hours, but the home fans go home happy. All MLB players today, coaches and umpires wearing a commemorative red poppy flower patch with the phrase, "Lest we forget," on their jerseys in honor of Memorial Day. How about Milwaukee's Jacob Mizorowski threw 57 pitches of at least 100 miles an hour. That's the most in a single game since pitch tracking started in 2008. At 12 strikeouts, Brewers win 5-1. French Open first round. Francis Tiafoe of Hyattsville was a four-set winner. I'm Frank Hanrahan, WTOP Sports.
2: All right, Frank, thanks a lot. It's now 6:56.
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0: 6:58. We're going to head to the traffic center now, find out how the road back is handling for a lot of people.
14: No, it's not bad at all. The Bay Bridge, 50's cleared out on Kent Island, way ahead of schedule. Delay free across the Chesapeake Bay. The top traffic incidents we're watching are near D.C.'s Potomac River bridges. On 395 northbound past Main Avenue, the right lane is blocked for safety reasons where concrete came off the 7th Street Southwest overpass earlier today. Southbound of the 14th Street Bridge, a crash blocks the right lane. And near the Roosevelt Bridge in Roslyn, the 66 southbound ramp to Route 110 remains closed. The disabled vehicles were cleared, but the potholes that caused that damage need to be patched, and that ramp stays blocked. No delay, though, on 66 to and from the TR. 95 northbound, a little crowded in Stafford County, but things have pretty much cleared out near the metro area. 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Dave Dildine, your next traffic report with Mary DePompa coming up in 10 minutes.
2: All right, now 2-7 News. First alert, meteorologist Steve Rudin.
1: Moving through the evening and into the overnight, a few showers will dot radar. Some patchy fog by early tomorrow morning and wake-up temperatures mainly in the 60s. Tomorrow it's a warmer day, a bit more humid, 75 to 80. Showers during the morning, lingering showers by afternoon. Wednesday, a few thunderstorms are possible, not expecting anything severe, but that's going to signal a bigger change on the way for the end of the week. Highs Wednesday, upper 70s to lower 80s. Totally dry Thursday and Friday. Mid to upper 70s to around 80 degrees. I'm 7 News meteorologist Steve Rudin in the First Alert Weather Center.
0: Clouds right now. Temperatures been holding where they were for most of today. 75 at the Wharf in D.C. Oxon Hills at 76 degrees.
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0: Good evening, I'm Ann Kramer.
2: And I'm Kyle Cooper. Coming up,
6: why one veteran is here today at Arlington National Cemetery. I'm Neil Augenstein.
7: Honoring the war dead and veterans at the National Memorial Day Parade. I'm Tracy Jahnke.
8: A parent makes the case against cutting staff in Montgomery County schools. I'm Kate Ryan.
2: We've got a little more rain to get through before some sunshine on Thursday.
0: 7 o'clock.
9: From ABC News, I'm Stephanie Officer. The drive home from Memorial Day weekend now underway. Out west, drivers are paying more than most Americans for their road trips. ABC's Melissa Adan.
10: The West Coast is really feeling those high gas prices. According to AAA, California gas prices are averaging $6.11 per gallon for regular. Any $5 price, that's actually a good price for California standards. For comparison, the national average for a gallon of regular is $4.51. So these are still high sticker prices, which will possibly impact future summer travel across the country.
9: Today, New Jersey Democratic Governor Mikey Sherrill was denied entry to ICE's Newark detention facility, Delaney Hall, where protests and a hunger strike are taking place. Many relatives were scheduled to see their loved ones there today and were reportedly also denied. Democratic Senator Andy Kim at Delaney Hall earlier.
11: These are not the people that Donald Trump keeps saying that they are trying to lock up. You know, there is a woman that was pregnant that says she's not getting full OBGYN care. There's a woman that had a miscarriage that said that she did not get the care that she needed and was left to be able to manage that on her own.
9: In Austria, a plane flying right through a paraglider's parachute. That paraglider surviving. The woman able to deploy her secondary parachute and regain control. ABC's Will Reeve.
27: Tracking data shows Sabrina's flight over the mountains, capturing the moment she suddenly fell out of the sky, dropping 2,000 feet in 2 minutes. Sabrina later writing, "I actually still can't believe that I'm sitting here typing this, and that aside from a few nasty bruises and some general contusions, absolutely nothing happened." Police say the pilot of the plane did not see her until it was too late to steer away.
9: Jim Henson's Creature Shop is now open to the public. They began in February, and it happens on Saturdays. For $150, you can meet a puppet builder. 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
1: It's 7:02 on Monday, May 25th. 72 degrees, patchy fog tonight. Lows around 60. Tomorrow, more scattered showers. Good evening, I'm Nick Iannelli.
28: We honor those who fell so that our republic might stand.
1: President Trump at a wreath laying ceremony today at Arlington National Cemetery as part of Memorial Day.
28: Those who died so that our nation could live, those who gave up their sacred light on earth so that the sublime light of American freedom would shine forever and ever. They've not just made the ultimate sacrifice, they've offered the ultimate proof that we Americans do indeed love liberty. We do cherish the self-government given to us by our forefathers. We do believe with all our souls in the mission that God has given to America.
1: Many went to Arlington National Cemetery to pay their respects this weekend. WTOP's Neil Augenstein is hearing their stories.
6: Amid all the families here at Arlington National Cemetery, this veteran is here alone.
29: So why are you here today?
30: There are some guys buried here from operations I was involved in.
6: He was 23 at the time.
30: I was in the Air Force, and the guys that I'm coming to visit are from a community I was in, and their aircraft crashed, and they all died.
6: Though it's painful, he's here to reconnect.
30: Appreciative of time with them, and that, you know, I get to still continue to visit them.
6: At Arlington National Cemetery, Neil Augenstein, WTOP News.
1: At times sober, at times celebratory, the Memorial Day Parade drew crowds to D.C. WTOP's Tracy Jahnke was there along Constitution Avenue.
3: the first memorial parade, and I wanted to see how the United States celebrate their day.
7: Unwakego and Ibrahim Palm are from Nigeria.
4: It's beautiful. And just honoring people who serve the country.
7: Unwakego was impressed by one of the veterans she saw in the parade, an amputee.
3: And how he was so happy racing on the road. It shows commitment, it shows patriotism, it shows love for his country.
7: Another highlight?
4: Well, we just saw Abraham Lincoln on one of the carriages. Yeah.
7: Tracy Jahnke, WTOP News.
12: Each Memorial Day, we hear bugles playing taps. There's an effort underway to make sure every veteran receives that musical tribute at their funeral. That story from CBS News anchor Tony DeCopel.
13: It's a piece of music played at the funeral of nearly every veteran of our armed forces.
15: There's nothing more sacred and honorable than somebody standing there playing 24 notes from the heart.
13: But believe it or not, many military funerals are in fact served by a digital bugle. The bugler just pressing play on a tiny hidden speaker. Marine veteran Mark Paradis.
15: We've seen instances where the batteries have not been changed, and so the unit will cut out halfway through the call. The digital bugle is a digital insert inside of a bugle, and we've seen that insert actually fall out of the bugle during a ceremony.
13: That's why in 2012, Paradis founded Taps for Veterans, an organization aimed at recruiting volunteers to play taps live. Volunteers like Jim Ambrose.
16: And anybody in the military would rather have the live taps. It's just, it's a shame that, I mean, there's not enough musicians out there in the military.
13: Ambrose got involved after hearing a digital bugle at his own father's funeral.
16: I would have played if that's what it was. I didn't know it was going to be a fake horn with a recording device.
13: Taps for Veterans now has more than 1,500 volunteers, many willing to drop everything and drive hours to honor a veteran. You don't need to be a veteran yourself to volunteer for Taps for Veterans. They've got particular shortages in rural areas, plus Texas, California, and the Dakotas.
12: That's CBS's Tony DeCopel. Every Memorial Day, fitness enthusiasts across the country honor fallen service members with a grueling workout known as MRF, pushing through sweat, sore muscles, and miles of pavement. WTOP's Luke Lukert went to a D.C. gym where participants took on the challenge.
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17: 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He recently lost friends who were serving in Kuwait. 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
20: 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So we're doing it for them, and we're doing it for their family. So that's my motivation to keep pushing through.
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12: 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It's 7:08. We've got WTOP traffic and weather. Mary DePompa's in the traffic center.
29: All righty, now here we are. All right, not much by way of traffic, Nick, but there is a little bit of weather. If you're coming back from the Eastern Shore, there are virtually no slowdowns along 50, which is crazy, coming back on a Memorial Holiday weekend. But the other note about Memorial Day weekend is any road work, for the most part, will be suspended. So around the Beltway, we're moving well. Big roads in Maryland, okay. Same in Virginia. 95, hard-pressed to find any big delays coming north. You'll have pockets of volume. Cosner's Corner as you travel northbound 95. And again, through Stafford, there was a disabled vehicle on the right shoulder. The Easy Pass Expressor pointed in the northbound direction, and that'll be through tomorrow morning's rush. Most things are inside of the Beltway. And 66 heading eastbound, the ramp to 110 remains closed. Several vehicles disabled potholes being repaired as we speak. Also on the freeway, 395, the southwest freeway coming inbound, underneath of 7th Street, the right lane is still blocked for emergency work, not costing any extra time. Selling your car? 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I'm Mary DuPont with more traffic in 10 minutes.
12: We've got the forecast with 7 News. First Alert Chief Meteorologist Veronica Johnson.
0: Close to 2 inches of rainfall over the last 6 days. In fact, we've gotten more rain over the last 6 days than the 43 days preceding it. And now we've got two more days, your Tuesday and Wednesday, with rain showers, and the forecast could get an additional half inch of beneficial rain. Now, this evening, our temperatures will be somewhere around 65 to 70 degrees. We'll drop a degree or two overnight. That'll put us around 64 to 69 degrees. Tomorrow afternoon, 75 to 78 degrees. It's going to be warmer, still overcast, with rain more area-wide from late morning, 10 a.m., until 5 p.m., and some scattered showers on Wednesday, even a rumble of thunder. So looking at a thunderstorm with a little bit of heat as the clouds break. I'm 7 News Chief Meteorologist Veronica Johnson in the First Alert Weather Center.
12: It is cloudy. We are going to have passing rain showers again tonight. 74 degrees in Springfield, 73 in Laurel, 72 outside WTOP studios. 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
2: 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And Phil Lempert at supermarketguru.com predicts this is just the beginning of higher grocery bills this summer.
5: Prices are up an average of 13%. Grocery prices, as you know, increased 2.9% in April. And, you know, we haven't really seen the full impact of the energy costs due to the Iran war on food.
2: Lempert says this is more than just high beef prices. The price of corn is high, too. He points out 6 ears of corn average $5.90. That's double the price from last year. No stock trading on Monday, Wall Street observing the holiday. This is going to be a busy week for retailers when things get going again. Among those companies cracking open their books in the days ahead, Dick's Sporting Goods, Bath & Body Works, Costco, and Best Buy. John Wardock, WTOP News.
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14: ABC News, I'm Chuck Sievertson. No more worrying about a blevy. Where 50,000 people are evacuated in Orange County, California, fire officials say a crew has cut the risk of a major explosion at a damaged toxic chemical tank at an aircraft plant in Garden Grove. Interim Fire Chief T.J. McGovern.
21: We have eliminated the threat of a blevy. That has been confirmed. The threat of a blevy is no longer.
14: That's B-L-E-V-E. That stands for Boiling Liquid Expanding Vapor Explosion. The Wall Street stock markets closed for Memorial Day. Stock futures went higher and oil prices dropped below $100 a barrel after President Trump mentioned progress in talks with Iran. The deal being discussed between the U.S. and Iran fails to achieve any of Israel's goals for the war, says Israel's opposition leader. Amid this wet weekend in the east, forecasters warning about flash flooding in the southeast. This is ABC News.
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12: It's 7:13. I'm Nick Iannelli. Thanks so much for listening. We are learning more about the man who was shot and killed by Secret Service officers near the White House. Nasir Best was 21 years old, a Baltimore County native. Court records show Best had previous encounters near the White House, including a trespassing case last summer. On Saturday, police say Best approached officers near 17th and Pennsylvania, pulled out a gun and opened fire. Officers returned fire, and he later died at a hospital.
1: Investigators say a bystander around there was hit and was seriously injured. ABC News senior White House correspondent Selena Wang.
3: An urgent investigation is underway after gunshots rang out near the White House.
6: Medic 1, respond for a shooting at 17th Street and Pennsylvania Avenue Northwest.
3: I was just yards away preparing to go live on air when I heard a flurry of gunshots. My crew and I ducking for cover. And then we ran.
9: We have to evacuate shooting. We have to evacuate shooting. We have to evacuate shooting.
3: Sprinting across the North Lawn with the rest of the press corps. Law enforcement swarming to the scene. President Trump was in the Oval Office with his aides as a gunman approached a White House security checkpoint, took a gun out of a bag, and started firing. No Secret Service personnel were injured, but a bystander was struck by gunfire. D.C. police say the gunshot wound was non-life-threatening. Officials say the suspect has a history of incidents involving the White House. He encountered law enforcement in June 2025 for blocking a point of entry at the White House. He was detained and involuntarily committed for a mental evaluation. 1 month later, he was arrested after he attempted to enter a White House checkpoint, telling officers he was Jesus Christ and that he wanted to get arrested. Court records showing a judge had ordered he stay away from White House grounds.
1: That's ABC News senior White House correspondent Selena Wang. Now to the latest reaction to Montgomery County's budget for next year. A parent of a graduating senior says proposed job cuts in the school system would be a big mistake. WTOP's Kate Ryan tells us the school board is set to take a final vote on the plan June 4th.
10: Dee Dee Fisher, whose daughter is graduating from Montgomery County's Walt Whitman High School, says the opportunities in the county school system are second to none.
11: Any class you want to take, any club you want to be in, any activity you want to do, and the support structure to get the grades while doing it.
10: But, says Fisher, if Montgomery County's Board of Education votes to cut up to 400 jobs, including college and career navigators and social workers, that would be a huge mistake. Kids, she says, take on lots of challenges in the school system.
11: But they choose it knowing that they have the structure to support them. And then they end up getting into these amazing colleges, and then Montgomery County gets to tout the fact that they get in. Well, if they cut those programs, those numbers are going to change.
10: The school board will make its decision on the cuts June 4th. Kate Ryan, WTOP News.
13: From ABC News Tech Trends, the state of Rhode Island is suing the prediction markets Kalshi and Polymarket, aiming to prevent the two online companies from hosting markets where people can wager on sports. The legal action came last week, just hours after Kalshi sued Rhode Island, trying to block the state from its effort to crack down on sports betting. The publishing trust associated with Ansel Adams is now accusing an auction of using AI to colorize one of the late photographer's photos without permission. According to the trust, the black and white photo titled Moonrise, Hernandez, New Mexico was up for sale at a show hosted by the Association of International Photography Art Dealers. In a statement, they say the gallery exploited Ansel's name, reputation, and his most iconic image, while failing to identify any human artist responsible for its creation. And Starbucks now says it's going to stop using artificial intelligence to help organize inventory after the system made frequent reported errors. Mike Dubusky, ABC News.
1: The historic Smithsonian Castle is back open to the public through September 7th. The 171-year-old building has been shut down for a renovation, but as WTOP's Dan Ronan tells us, visitors are now returning to the landmark for a full schedule of events over the summer.
24: Lee Fehrenbacher, his wife and three boys, drove from southern Indiana to take in the splendor of the Smithsonian Castle.
25: We're huge history buffs. We just like reading books about people that are famous from the past.
24: Next month, the castle will host the American Aspirations exhibit, including historical artifacts, President Jefferson's desk, and a flight suit worn by Amelia Earhart. Baylor Barnett recently moved to Washington from Oklahoma City. It was his first visit to the 171-year-old Smithsonian Castle.
27: The fact that this building is that old and is like so immaculately maintained and updated is really impressive.
24: 21-year-old Ronan Vance from Albuquerque is also making his first trip. He starts a congressional internship this summer.
28: I'm looking forward to coming down here when, you know, I'm up here for my internship and checking it all out again.
24: The castle will stay open until September 7th at the Smithsonian Castle. Dan Ronan, WTOP News.
1: It's 7:18, traffic and weather on WTOP. Mary DePompa's in the traffic center.
0: Hey, thanks, Nick. Starting out in Maryland, where 50 coming from the Eastern Shore, there are virtually no delays and no incidents to report on, unusually so. 95 in Maryland, Baltimore-Washington Parkway also running well. No reported issues on 270 and nothing currently around the Beltway, both in Maryland and in Virginia. Now, in Virginia, heading outbound the 14th Street Bridge 395, there is a crash, not costing much by way of extra time, but the right lane is blocked right around the curve after the Jefferson Memorial. Coming inbound 395 under 7th Street, so past Main Avenue, finding the right lane blocked, and that is emergency work after the concrete has fallen off the 7th Street Bridge. The Virginia Department of Motor Vehicles is reminding you to be the person who always buckles up, click it or ticket. A message from the Virginia Department of Motor Vehicles. I'm Mary DePompa. More traffic in 10 minutes.
1: Over to the forecast in 7 News. First Alert Chief Meteorologist Veronica Johnson.
4: The nearly 2 inches of rainfall since last Wednesday really helping with the rainfall deficit that we've had for the spring, which going into all of this was over 4.5 inches. So the shallow ground moisture doing much better. Just need a little more for that deep ground moisture. Temperatures here tonight dropping to 64 to 69 degrees with spotty showers. We're back to the widespread rain sometime late tomorrow morning, going up until about 5 p.m. And on Wednesday, scattered showers with some isolated thunderstorms. Right now, not looking severe. But our temperatures tomorrow afternoon, 75 to 78 degrees. For Wednesday, between 77 and 83 degrees. And then Thursday and Friday, we're back to sunshine with afternoon temperatures in the lower 80s throughout the area. And right now, our upcoming weekend, I'm expecting mostly sunny skies and high temperatures in the mid-70s. I'm 7 News Chief Meteorologist Veronica Johnson in the First Alert Weather Center.
1: Low 70s tonight, 73 in Tyson, 74 at L'Enfant Plaza, 72 degrees, cloudy outside WTOP Studios. 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
1: A plan that would have changed the way trash is picked up in neighborhoods across Fairfax County is off the table for now. The idea was criticized by some HOAs and private trash companies, but it's been debated and talked about for a year in the county. WTOP's Scott Gelman has the story.
15: This would create something called unified sanitation districts across Fairfax County. The county would have overseen trash collection in a specific area, a neighborhood, a development for all single family homes. It's not something that would have changed in a month or in a year or even a couple of years. This is something that they were increasing awareness about, getting a feel for whether there was an appetite for this. And then the plan was to phase it in several years down the line. But the Board of Supervisors in Fairfax County, after getting a lot of feedback from community members as well as independent trash haulers, basically said that this is something that is now off the table. Private companies, including some that we'd heard from over the course of the last year, were worried that they'd be left out, that the county would be tasked with selecting the companies to go ahead and pick up trash in various neighborhoods, and they feared that the independent companies would ultimately lose a significant amount of business. There were also homeowners associations wondering about the implications of whether they would not get to choose and what it means for them. The county ultimately said that the feedback that they got was not good. However, Board of Supervisors Chairman Jeff McKay has described the approach as something that really could address a lot of concerns that people seem to have when it comes to trash pickup.
16: Many of the complaints I get from our residents actually, ironically, are things that in the USD would have fixed. Like, why can't we get trash collection size to what our needs are? Why am I paying the same price as the person next to me who's generating five times as much trash? Why do we need 15 trucks coming down our street every day? Those are the very real things that people have actually come up to me and talked about.
15: And there were a lot of information campaigns and a lot of meetings and discussion about what this would look like if it was something that moved forward down the line. And that's one frustration that county officials have, is that they say they spent a lot of money just explaining how all of this would work. And at least for now, it seems like all of that investment was for nothing. This year-long conversation drew a lot of attention to some of the challenges that you just heard Board of Supervisors Chairman Jeff McKay describe that folks in neighborhoods have. For example, even in our reporting over the course of the last year, we had heard from people who say that they had a number of trucks coming through one particular neighborhood and questioned whether that's something that makes sense. That was also something that was highlighted at some of the community meetings. But as far as what happens now, this is completely off the table. It's not even something that's being considered. considered or tabled and revisited. So a lot of officials in Fairfax County are frustrated about the investment, the time, the explanation. Perhaps we could be talking about this again in a few years.
1: That's WTOP's Scott Gelman.
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8: A lot of home runs is what's happening tonight, Nick. The Nationals leading at the Cleveland Guardians 7-2 in the bottom of the fourth. James Wood led off the game with a solo homer, and then everybody got in on the action, including Curtis Meade, Jacob Young, Luis Garcia, and C.J. Abrams, all with home runs so far for the Nationals, who lead the Guardians 7-2, bottom of the fourth. This is the first of a three-game series. As the Nats are trying to get over 500, coming in with a 27-27 record. Orioles beat the Rays 9-7 in 13 innings. Colton Cowser, two-run walk-off homer, bottom of the 13th, gets it done for the Birds. At the French Open first round, Hyattsville's Francis Tiafoe was a four-set winner. Fifth-seeded American Ben Shelton also advancing in straight sets. The United States men's soccer team is gearing up for the World Cup. It starts next month. Roster of 26 players will officially be unveiled tomorrow. But get this, Nick. Leaks have occurred that players that are not getting invited to be on that roster are getting the notice via email.
1: Ooh.
8: Email.
1: Yikes.
8: Jake, that's not the way to do it.
1: Nah.
8: I'm Frank Hanrahan, WTOP Sports.
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18: 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Fewer people than the federal government employees today. But in 1789, George Washington ran a much smaller shop. One that practically fit on a single ledger page. Over time, the mission of the federal government evolved from the frontier post of 1826 to a rebuilding nation celebrating its first centennial. By 1926, Silent Cal, old President Calvin Coolidge, brought his own perspective to how the country should be run.
19: One of the greatest favors that can be bestowed upon the American people is economy in government.
18: By America's 200th, President Ford offered a message shaped by the moment and the country's long journey.
20: Government exists to create and preserve conditions in which people can translate their ideals into practical reality.
18: Fast forward another 50 years, and today's federal workforce is running on a high-speed digital infrastructure.
21: And now it's AI.
18: From 1776 to 2026, the tools used by federal workers may have changed, but their mission hasn't. Keep the country running. Jimmy Alexander, WTOP News.
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1: We've got traffic and weather. Mary DePompa's in the traffic center.
0: Hey, thanks, Nick. Our top traffic issues right now, two of them are on 395, the Southwest Freeway. If you're coming inbound, off passing Main Avenue, you have a brake check. Getting underneath of 7th Street, the right lane is blocked just before the 3rd Street Tunnel. Emergency work. On 66, also coming inbound, the ramp to 110 remains blocked for emergency work. And 395 Southwest Freeway going outbound onto the 14th Street Bridge. There's a wreck just before midspan blocking the right lane. And choose one of Wendy's new biggie deals for a pretty biggie deal. It's got to be Wendy's. U.S. price and participation may vary. I'm Mary DePompa. More traffic in 10 minutes.
1: Patchy fog tonight. Lows around 60 degrees. Tomorrow cloudy with more scattered showers and highs in the mid-70s.
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1: Good evening, I'm Nick Iannelli. Tariq King is our producer. The U.S. and Iran appear to be moving closer to a deal that could end the war and reopen the Strait of Hormuz. President Trump says negotiations are proceeding nicely, but he warned that fighting would resume if no agreement is reached. Iran says progress has been made on many issues. If completed, the deal would bring an end to the war that began 12 weeks ago with U.S. and Israeli strikes that killed Iran's supreme leader. A fragile ceasefire has been holding since April, despite sporadic attacks. Here's News Nation correspondent Robert Sherman in Qatar.
9: There's a different feeling on the ground here, with many around the region believing for the first time that a diplomatic solution may be on the horizon as opposed to a return to military action. This was a statement that the president put out signaling the diplomatic progress, saying an agreement has largely been negotiated, subject to finalization between the United States, the Islamic Republic of Iran, and various other countries. Separately, I had a call with Prime Minister Benjamin Netanyahu of Israel, which likewise went very well. Final aspects of the deal are currently being discussed. This first came to light on a call with regional officials and heads of state from Arab officials, with one regional diplomat who was on that call describing it to us as being very positive, well received, and many of the leaders on this call believing that a quote unquote breakthrough had been achieved. There is more negotiating to go, but in terms of where we're angling in terms of this deal, Axios reporting this is heading towards a potential 60-day ceasefire, which would see the reopening of the Strait of Hormuz, the U.S. lifting the naval blockade and easing some of those sanctions and giving Iran the opportunity in order to restart some of their economic abilities. In exchange, there'd be more conversations to take place about Iran's nuclear program, namely also about the future of the Strait of Hormuz, if Iran would be able to control it militarily or institute tolls. To much of the Western world, that is a non-starter.
1: That's News Nation correspondent Robert Sherman.
10: I'm J.J. Green. The negotiations appear to be moving, but this is not a peace deal yet. Right now, the U.S. and Iran seem to be working towards a temporary framework designed to stop the crisis from spiraling further. The biggest issue is the Strait of Hormuz, one of the world's most important shipping lanes. Iran wants economic pressure eased and oil exports restored. The Trump administration wants tighter limits on Iran's nuclear capabilities and long-term regional stability. but both sides still deeply distrust each other. What's emerging looks less like a financial settlement and more like managed instability, phased talks, partial maritime reopening, temporary ceasefire structures, and continued pressure underneath the diplomacy. And that's why intelligence agencies and global markets are still watching this extremely closely.
1: That's WTOP National Security Correspondent J.J. Green. Members of Congress have a lot of questions about this possible deal to end the war. WTOP's Mitchell Miller today on the Hill.
11: Several Republican senators have expressed skepticism about the possible agreement, suggesting it doesn't do enough about Iran's nuclear material. North Carolina GOP Senator Tom Tillis has additional concerns.
12: A 60-day ceasefire and expecting that they're going to clear the Strait of Hormuz before the terms of the deal are established also seems questionable to me.
11: Tillis spoke on CNN. For their part, Democrats argue that going to war has been a bad decision from day one. The Senate plans to take up a war powers resolution debate when lawmakers return, and a similar resolution is expected to again come up in the House, where a vote was abruptly pulled last week amid GOP leadership concerns it would pass. On Capitol Hill, Mitchell Miller, WTOP News.
1: Memorial Day was marked across the country with wreath ceremonies and flags being placed at grave sites.
13: At Arlington National Cemetery outside Washington, President Trump laying a wreath at the tomb of the unknown soldier and later making remarks.
21: We honor those who fell.

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1: The biggest catastrophic worst-case scenario to the public and the first responders was the threat of a blevy, and I'm happy to share that threat has been eliminated. That's a huge step in the right direction. Let me be clear. Evacuation zones are still in place. The threat is not eliminated.
2: The tank holding about 34,000 gallons of a toxic industrial chemical had been overheating for days, prompting a state of emergency and a large-scale response to cool it down. Evacuation orders are still in place for about 50,000 people there as crews continue to monitor the conditions. In Massachusetts, it's a first for rideshare drivers.
3: The country's first union of Uber and Lyft drivers has officially been certified in Massachusetts. Governor Maura Healey.
4: That means better pay, better wages for them, for their families, so it's a really good thing.
3: The app drivers union says it can now represent the 70,000 rideshare drivers in that state who Uber and Lyft classify as independent contractors, not employees. But despite the distinction, union officials say they plan to push for better wages and increased job security. Mike Dubusky, ABC News.
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2: Traffic and weather on WTOP to the traffic center and Mary DePompa.
12: All righty, thanks, Nick. If we start in Virginia, your big roads without much fanfare, 95, which would normally have delays coming back from a long holiday weekend, moving smoothly. And basically from Ladysmith all the way through Woodbridge, the Easy Pass Express are pointed in the northbound direction till tomorrow morning. And 66, the only node is inside of the Beltway, and heading eastbound, the ramp that goes to 110 remains closed. Plan early. That ramp that goes to 110 South closed for emergency work. Now in the district, outbound on the 14th Street Bridge, you still have a wreck that's blocking the right lane. Help on scene. And 395 Southwest Freeway going inbound past Main Avenue, you get a brake check. Right lane remains closed under 7th Street, again, for emergency work. Searching for your next home is a journey. 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Your next home journey starts there. I'm Mary DePompe for more traffic in 10 minutes.
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0: First Alert Chief Meteorologist Veronica Johnson.
1: Our wet weather becoming more spotty for the overnight. Temperatures will be dropping only a few degrees, down to 64 to 69 degrees tonight. A high temperature Tuesday, somewhere between 75 and 78 degrees. It's going to be cloudy, and we've got more rain coming our way. More area-wide rain from 10 o'clock in the morning until about 5 p.m. Tuesday. And scattered showers on Wednesday, maybe even a rumble of thunder. Now you're looking at a high temperature closer to 80 degrees. An additional half inch of rain expected. 7 News Chief Meteorologist Veronica Johnson in the First Alert Weather Center.
0: Cloudy temperatures in the low 70s. It's 72 degrees in Washington. Money News now with John Wardock.
2: This might be the worst summer for teenage employment in decades. The Wall Street Journal says this is the worst climate for teenagers looking for jobs since 1948. That's when the government started tracking teenage employment. Rising inflation and higher fuel prices are squeezing small businesses and restaurants, and they are not hiring teenagers. Buffalo Wild Wings is getting into the patriotic spirit this summer to celebrate America's big birthday in July. The restaurant chain is now serving a limited edition alcoholic drink called the Red, White, and Booze Lemonade. No trading on Wall Street Monday as investors took time off for the holiday. On Tuesday, consumers returned to the spotlight. Expect some news on consumer confidence in the morning. John Wardock, WTOP News.
0: A closely watched Senate race in Texas is heading into its final hours, with longtime Republican U.S. Senator John Cornyn facing a tough primary runoff challenge. It could put his political future in doubt. His opponent, Attorney General Ken Paxton, has been surging with backing from President Trump. The outcome of this could reshape the Republican field heading into November, with concerns among some Republicans that a divisive primary there could impact the party's chances in the general election. Voters head to the polls for that runoff tomorrow.
3: Texas voters will pick a Republican nominee for U.S. Senate in a runoff that ends Tuesday. Senator John Cornyn had the lead in the March 3rd primary, but faces a strong showing from State Attorney General Ken Paxton, who secured President Trump's endorsement last week.
4: Trump endorsed Texas First, Ken Paxton.
3: Cornyn's campaign ads have been leaning heavily into questions about Paxton's past, including his impeachment for corruption charges, of which Paxton was later acquitted.
5: Why do child predators connected to Ken Paxton keep getting off easy?
3: The winner will face Democrat James Tallarico, a congressman from Austin, in the general election. I'm Jennifer King.
6: WTOP. 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Happens.
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9: It's 7:45. I'm Nick Iannelli. Thanks for being with us. Pope Leo is laying out a sweeping vision for how the world should handle artificial intelligence.
10: Artificial intelligence needs to be disarmed. The word is strong, I know, but deliberately chosen because this moment needs words capable of attracting attention, awakening consciences, and indicating paths forward for humanity.
9: In an open letter, the Pope warned that AI must be guided carefully to protect jobs and human dignity. He called for stronger government oversight of tech companies and safeguards to ensure that humans remain in control of critical decisions, including weapons. CBS News correspondent Chris Livesay.
11: Humanity itself is on the line. That's according to Pope Leo in his latest encyclical, his major church teaching devoted to the age we all live in, the age of artificial intelligence. And the stakes could not be higher. According to the pontiff, we run the risk of hollowing out the middle class, of watching jobs vanish, of even turning artificial intelligence itself into an idol. Now, according to a cardinal we spoke to, somebody who has been instrumental in dialoguing with Pope Leo on this topic, it's not all bad news. He points out that AI is also a gift to humanity and reflects what human beings are capable of coming up with. But in this critical moment in history, it's up to us, he says, whether or not we're going to embrace it to make the world better or watch it make everything worse. Now, it's no surprise that Pope Leo came out with this encyclical devoted to artificial intelligence. It was just about a year ago when Pope Leo was named Pope and announced he had chosen the name Leo. The last Pope to have that name was the Pope who ushered the Catholic Church through the Industrial Revolution. Pope Leo has made it abundantly clear in this encyclical that he sees the current age we live in as the AI revolution. And just as we saw work and capital transformed during the Industrial Revolution, we're now watching humanity itself being transformed through AI.
9: That's CBS News correspondent Chris Livesay.
12: 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The Memorial Day weekend is wrapping up and many road trippers are hitting the highways to trek back home. ABC's Melissa Adan.
13: Traffic is picking up, and especially across Southern California, there's no surprise that the roadways along the beaches and the coast, that's where we are seeing the most slowdowns as traffic starts to pick up with the millions of people who chose to drive for this long weekend. And of course, many are beginning their commutes back home.
12: In New York City this Memorial Day, the Intrepid Museum opening its doors to vets and armed forces members for a commemoration. Mayor Zoran Mamdani was there.
14: As each of us enjoy the fruits of lives of peace and freedom, homes where we are safe at night, children who learn and grow in school, let us always remember that none of this was promised. It was won by sacrifice, and it must be cherished.
12: This is ABC News.
9: 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It's 7:48. WTOP traffic and weather. Mary DePompa is in the traffic center.
15: All righty. Thanks, Nick. With the millions that have driven for the weekend, not a lot of them were at our eastern shore. 50s driving well. Nothing on 404. It is clean and green. 95 in Maryland and the Baltimore-Washington Parkway running well as 270. Nothing reported out of Frederick to the Beltway. Around the Beltway at speed. That's both in Maryland and Virginia. Now on the Virginia side, 95, a couple of pockets northbound with some slower traffic, nothing major. The express lanes are pointed on the northbound direction, and I've got nothing to report basically from Richmond all the way through Fredericksburg and to Springfield to the 14th Street Bridge. Going outbound 14th Street Bridge, as you travel past the Jefferson Memorial, you'll find the right lane closed ahead. The crash cleanup continues. 66 is clean and green, but inbound, if you're eastbound, the ramp to 110 is remaining closed for emergency work. And there's still emergency work. 395 Southwest Freeway coming inbound past Main Avenue, right lane blocked. There's emergency bridge work. 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The Mattress Firm, they make sleep easy. I'm Mary DuPont for more traffic in 10 minutes.
9: Over to the forecast in 7 News, First Alert Chief Meteorologist Veronica Johnson.
16: An evening with scattered showers. The showers will ease up, become more spotty tonight with patchy fog. Temperature 64 to 69 degrees overnight and a high temperature tomorrow of 75 to 78 degrees. Going to be cloudy with areas of rain, especially 10 a.m. to 5 p.m. I'm 7 News Chief Meteorologist Veronica Johnson in the First Alert Weather Center.
9: Temperatures in the low 70s. It's 72 degrees outside WTOP studios. 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In Loudoun County, we've learned that improperly discarded wood chips from a smoker caused significant damage to a home in Round Hill on Saturday. There were no injuries, but five people were displaced. With grilling season underway now, safety experts are urging everyone to take precautions. WTOP's Alan Etter.
17: U.S. fire departments respond to more than 12,000 home fires each year involving grills.
18: And some simple tips can reduce those numbers, says Tom Lyons with the National Fire Protection Association. While they might seem like common sense, a reminder never hurts.
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18: 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And if you're using wood chips or charcoal, when you're done, put them in a metal container and let them cool completely. Alan Etter, WTOP News.
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9: 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Frank Hanrahan, the Nationals keep scoring.
2: They're not stopping. 10-2, the Nats leading at Cleveland, top of the sixth. The long ball has been the story, and it started with the actual first batter of the night for the Nats. James Wood leads it off with a solo homer, and the floodgates were open. Curtis Mead. Yes, Curtis Mead for the Nats. Two homers. Luis Garcia with a two-run homer. C.J. Abrams with a solo homer. Nats pouring it on. 10-2, top of the sixth inning from Cleveland. First of a three-game set. And if this holds up, the Nats would actually be a game above 500. They came in with a 27-27 record. Baltimore beats the Rays 9-7 in 13 innings at Camden Yards. Two-run walk-off homer from Colton Cowser in the bottom of the 13th inning. It was a lengthy affair, about a five-hour baseball game. So the fans got their money's worth, the few fans that actually did go out because of the soggy conditions. Milwaukee's Jacob Mizorowski threw 57 pitches of at least 100 miles an hour. That's the most in a single game since pitch tracking started in 2008. Striking out 12 in the Brewers' 5-1 win over St. Louis. At the French Open, first round, Hyattsville's Francis Tiafoe was a four-set winner. So was fifth-seed American Ben Shelton. Advances in straight sets. You know, I don't know about you, Nick. In high school, my basketball coach would always say, it's not rocket science, referring to hoops.
9: Okay.
2: Well, apparently it might be, actually.
9: Sometimes it might be.
2: Lakers have hired a former rocket scientist, Rohan Ramadas, as the assistant general manager. He recently was with the New Orleans Pelicans for a couple years as VP of strategy. Now, while working for the Pelicans, he would code models to aid the front office with AI. The Lakers want him to focus on cap analytics and data.
9: All right.
2: And, you know, LeBron James said we were out-talented. Maybe they just didn't have the right rocket scientist to help them out. That's the key. I'm Frank Hanrahan, WTOP Sports.
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9: Traffic and weather on WTOP. Over to Mary DePompa in the traffic center.
6: Alrighty, thanks, Nick. Our top stories right now on traffic, not much by way of delays, that's for sure. But if you're 395, the Southwest Freeway, you're coming inbound passing Main Avenue. Watch out in the right lane. It is blocked toward the 7th Street Road overpass. Watch, they are working with emergency work blocking that right lane after concrete fell from the bridge. If you're going outbound 395 14th Street Bridge, that crash has officially cleared. 66 ramp inbound to 110. That ramp is reopened. 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Buy four windows, get four free at windownation.com. I'm Mary DePompa. More traffic in 10 minutes.
9: 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First Alert Chief Meteorologist Veronica Johnson.
16: Close to 2 inches of rainfall over the last 6 days. In fact, we've gotten more rain over the last 6 days than the 43 days preceding it. And now we've got two more days, your Tuesday and Wednesday, with rain showers, and the forecast could get an additional half inch of beneficial rain. Now, this evening, our temperatures will be somewhere around 65 to 70 degrees. We'll drop a degree or two overnight. That'll put us around 64 to 69 degrees. Tomorrow afternoon, 75 to 78 degrees. It's going to be warmer, still overcast, with rain more area-wide from late morning, 10 a.m., until 5 p.m., and some scattered showers on Wednesday, even a rumble of thunder. So looking at a thunderstorm with a little bit of heat as the clouds break. I'm 7 News Chief Meteorologist Veronica Johnson in the First Alert Weather Center.
9: We got temperatures in the 70s. It's 73 at Dulles.